0: That duo were the first teammates to take part in the Home Run Derby in the same season since that 2018 campaign when the Cubs teammates Schwarber and Javi Baez took part. Harper and Schwarber have 250 combined home runs at Citizens Bank Park. The rest of the field have 4 combined home runs at this park. Buster only caught up with the Phillies duo in advance of this year's Derby.
1: Last week in Cincinnati, I caught up with Bryce Harper and then Kyle Schwarber, and I talked to him about doing the Home Run Derby in their home ballpark. Of course, Bryce Harper did that back in 2018 when he won as a member of the Washington Nationals. And Schwarber and he, this year, Citizens Bank Park will have that opportunity. Here's Bryce Harper.
2: I think the first thing that jumped out of it was... it was my stadium, and I didn't want anybody to beat me in my stadium, right?
3: You were so fired up.
2: You know, having the fans and, you know, it being your clubhouse and you're comfortable and all that kind of stuff. It just, you know, I saw Frazier do it 3 years before, and that was a pretty cool moment. And just trying to, you know, kind of take it all in at the same time, understanding, you know, the fans, just everything. I mean, it was such a cool moment, a cool experience. You know the ballpark so well, so you know when you hit one, you know, how far it's going to go or where it's going to go. So, yeah, I think it was just a really cool experience. I remember that night it being very loud, but also at the same time, you don't know how many of those fans are actually Nationals fans at that moment just because it's the Derby, it's the All-Star game. So I don't remember the cheers too much.
3: Okay.
2: But obviously, you know, it gets loud with Philly. And I expect, you know, obviously people to cheer and be loud for the Derby and the game.
1: Here's Kyle Schwarber.
4: From the previous, you know, ones that I've been able to watch, and you see the home guy kind of step out there and they see how much the crowd gets behind them. And, you know, I would love to see what that would mean for our fan base, just with how much extra juice that would be that they give, and what it would mean for... if me and Bryce are doing it, and then, you know, see what that means for us, because it's always an exciting feeling when you do step out there and you're about to participate. You always, you know, there's always sure a little bit of, you try to not get the anxiety jitters, whatever it is, but, you know, there always is. And then once you kind of get in there, you're ready to rock and roll. But for it to be in Philadelphia and to see what our fans would be able to bring, I think it would be pretty amazing experience.
1: I asked Kyle Schwarber if he and Harper have talked much about doing this Derby together.
4: I haven't really talked about it that much. You know, we joked about it here and there. But, you know, it's not like it's, like, brought up every single day in conversation. But you know, we've joked about it here and there. So, you know, I think it would be fun. I think it would be great for the fan base, too, just to have two guys in there on the home team participating in that. I think it could be a really cool thing.
0: 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Schwarber's hit one, 488 back in 2022. Harper, 481 in 2016. Coming up next on Baseball Tonight, we'll hear from a Phillies All-Star teammate on who he has winning the Home Run Derby and a Yankees first-timer on keeping it in the family for tonight's event. 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
18: One out left for Raleigh, who gets into one to straightaway right, and it is top of the bleachers in front of the Chop House. 16, Raleigh out to right center. It is carrying, and Raleigh 17 for Cal Raleigh. Low line drive to left that skips to the wall. It is over, and Cal Raleigh is your 2025 T-Mobile Home Run Derby champion.
0: Yeah, Cal Raleigh, home run derby champ last year. Best odds, plus 280 coming in. He also had the most home runs in the bigs at the break, something Kyle Schwarber has this year with 32. He is your favorite at a plus 310. Teammate Harper at plus 700. Their Philadelphia teammate and first-time All-Star Brandon Marsh on who he has winning it.
19: That's hard. I know Kyle has more home runs right now, but Bryce has a superpower where he can flip a switch and just hit him out at any time. So I really don't know. I wouldn't be surprised if either one of them won, but I plead the fifth, man. I can't answer that.
0: Yeah, so he's on the fence. You know, Schwarber's just like in the rocking chair swinging for those long balls. As far as the 8 participants, the batter who was second to Schwarber in long balls in the first half, the Yankees' Ben Rice, 29, like Harper in 2018, will have his dad pitching to him in this year's Derby.
20: That's been a dream of ours ever since I was a little kid, so no one's thrown more pitches to me than him. It's not even close. His lifetime pitch count is definitely well past its limit. So, I mean, it's a no-brainer. Like, I joked to him in the offseason that when we were leaving, I was like, hey, just keep that arm loose for the Derby. And I was kind of kidding around. But once it started to look like it was a real possibility, it was like, hey, this might actually happen. So, he's been ready. He's been keeping the arm loose all year just in case. And now that we've got a few practice rounds under our belt, we feel more than prepared.
0: Yeah, think about this. In the illustrious history of the Yankees, Ben Rice has the most home runs by a Yankee first baseman before the All-Star break in their history with 29. Look at me, become the first Yankee to win the Home Run Derby since Aaron Judge in 2017. Coming up next on Baseball Tonight, the starting lineups for this year's Derby. 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
29: Ben Rice, New York Yankees.
17: It's the Derby debut for the former 12th-round pick out of Dartmouth. His 29 homers are the second most in the American League and have already surpassed his career-high total from last year. Rice is swinging to be the first Yankee to win the Home Run Derby since Aaron Judge in 2017.
29: Bryce Harper, Philadelphia Phillies.
17: Harper has already reached a 20-homer mark for the 12th time in his career. His 383 career home runs are the sixth most among active players. The 2018 Derby winner looks to become the fifth player to win the event multiple times and the first to win it twice in their home ballpark.
29: Junior Caminero, Tampa Bay Rays.
17: The 23-year-old phenom put on a showstopper performance in the Home Run Derby last year, finishing as the runner-up. After a 45-homer season in 2025, Carmonero went deep 11 times in an 11-game span this summer. His 28 long balls are good for third most in the American League.
29: Jordan Walker, St. Louis Cardinals.
17: The 6'6" outfielder ranks in the top 10 in the National League in home runs with 22, already a career high. His 79-mile-per-hour average bat speed and 94.2-mile-per-hour average exit velocity are both among the best in baseball. Walker would try to become the first Cardinal to win the Home Run Derby.
29: Kyle Schwarber.

0: Philadelphia Phillies.
1: Schwarber's 32 homers are the most in majors at the All-Star break. Since the slugger signed with the Phillies in 2022, only Aaron Judge has hit more than Schwarber's 219 home runs. The 2018 Derby runner-up will be competing in the event for the third time.
0: Munetaka Murakami, Chicago White Sox.
1: The 26-year-old rookie joins Shohei Ohtani as the only Japanese-born players to compete in the Home Run Derby. Murakami ranks in the top 10 in the American League with 20 homers, despite playing in just 60 games. The Southsider will swing to become just the second White Sox player to win the event, along with Frank Thomas in 1995.
0: Jack Caglione, Kansas City Royals.
1: The former first-round pick ranks in the top 10 in baseball in exit velocity and bat speed. Caglione's average home run distance this year is over 415 feet, including a 444-foot blast on June 21st. Over 75% of Cag's homers this year have been no-doubters. Gone at every stadium. Third highest among hitters with 10-plus dingers.
0: Wilson Contreras, Boston Red Sox.
1: It's the first home run derby appearance for the 34-year-old from Venezuela. Contreras has reached a 20-homer mark faster than he ever has before and is on pace to smash his career high of 24 long balls. He will attempt to become the second Red Sox player to win the derby and first since David Ortiz in 2010.
2: As Schwarber odds on favorite, 32 home runs this year. Caminero back of him regarding those odds, 28 long balls this year. Harper, again, the last to win in his home park, then with the Nationals back in 2018, looking to become the first to win it twice in his home park. Again, five first-timers among this eight-person field, including Ben Rice, who's hit 29 home runs thus far this year. That's the field. They're ready to swing with new rules this year. For more on that and the call of tonight's T-Mobile Home Run Derby, here's our team of Doug Glanville and Carl Ravitch.
3: Jim, thank you very much. Welcome, everybody. I have Doug Glanville, Buster Olney. Tim Kirkshen is down in the dugouts, and he will get the interviews each after every round. This is a very special night, part of 2 days here in Philadelphia as they and the country celebrate 250 years. The Home Run Derby is going to feel a little different tonight, fellas. Jim touched on it. New rules, and the primary headline is there is no timer. There is no clock. There are no outs. You get 20 swings each in the first round. Eight guys, that's 160 swings. What impact will that have on the event, Doug?
4: Well, it's going to come down to getting the right pitches you want, and like, will you overthink that, or will you get into a rhythm? And so you're gonna have to manage that, because you get hot, you want to continue to go, but if you're not getting your pitches, you might get a little over selective and then lose that rhythm and tempo.
5: You know, Carl, that when they went to the clock, you remember back in Cincinnati the year Todd Frazier won it, it was because they wanted it to speed up. Well, here I think they heard the feedback from players that they felt like they were rushed. And so a lot of the, you know, players and batting practice pitchers I've talked to expect that there will be more selectivity among the hitters in this event.
3: Which makes some sense here. And in the first round, the eight participants get 20 swings. Four of them will advance. There is no bracket in this event this season. It will be the highest four totals from round one that will move on to round two. And then the highest total will face the fourth highest total, 1-4 versus 2-3, until we get to the semis and the finals. What is not going to be overshadowed is this field. It is as unique a field as we have had. It may be as deep a field as we have had. And Buster, even without a Mike Trout, who happens to be here tonight, or an Aaron Judge or an Ohtani, there is a ton of star power, including two hometown heroes.
5: Oh, it's so cool that Kyle Schwarber and Bryce Harper are doing this together. Talked to both of them last week about this experience, and they were looking forward to it. But you also have someone like Jack Caglione, who has big power, big left-handed hitter from the Kansas City Royals. Junior Caminero, Ben Rice. Those guys got booed, Carl, before because I think they were perceived by this Philly crowd. They might be a threat to the two hometown guys.
3: They weren't just boos. They were lustily booed.
4: Yes, they were.
3: Especially Ben Rice, who, of course, wears the Yankee uniform. You know all about Philadelphia, so you're not surprised by the boos, but you're also not surprised by the hugs that they're hoping to give either Harper or Schwarber when this thing is over.
4: Yeah, and those two have meant so much to this franchise, this organization, and this run that they're still on. And they know that it's an iron sharps iron. They push each other. No better format to do that, right? One can push the other right into the championship and winning it all. So they're going to always be loving on their favorite players. And, you know, I felt the love when I was here. And, yes, they expect a lot. They expect you to do well. but you respect the game, you play hard, you love the city back, you know they're going to have your back.
3: All right, so we'll try to paint the picture here on the radio in a home run derby as Wilson Contreras of the Boston Red Sox will be the first hitter. You look around the ballpark, the city of Philadelphia is a backdrop here. There are about 43,000 packed in here. Right field, no one other than Ryan Howard has hit one into the third deck, which is about 500 feet away. So Contreras is set to dig in. And before he does, want to remind

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1: And he swings at the second pitch, sends it to left, looks like it's got enough, and it is just off the wall.
2: You know what's different this year, Carl? How about no kids in the outfield? The outfield's basically empty.
1: The next one is swung on. This one is driven, and this one is second deck in left. So he has taken now a couple of swings. He's got 18 left, one homer, swings at the next one and pops it straight up.
2: Jose Flores, the bench coach for the Red Sox, is pitching to Contreras in this round.
1: And the pink shirts have now gathered in the outfield, so there looks to be about 20. The next pitch is now sent towards left center, and that's about 390 feet away, and it lands for another homer. He's got two homers, 16 swings remaining. The longest homer has been a blast, 463 feet. Swings and hooks the next one foul.
3: Well, the thing about this field is they have their tops in various categories in different ways, whether it's hard hit percentage, and Contreras leads in the highest average home run distance of this field.
1: He's 34 years young. He's the oldest participant. We do have some young kids that could become the youngest to ever win a derby. The next pitch he doesn't swing at. He does at that one, and it just squeezes over the wall. That's four home runs for Wilson Contreras with 14 swings remaining.
3: Got such a good, nice line drive stroke.
1: This one is smoked. Second deck, left field, and way gone near the restaurant atop the second deck.
3: Check your hot dog.
1: That would be his fourth. I gave him one too many. Four homers, 13 swings. He's hot. There goes another one. Also to left. The prior one was 482 feet. That one was 487. Five homers, Contreras again. And of his homers, they are all going to left or left center. Another long one, six big flies.
3: I mean, that's on the concourse, over the stands, in left center. I mean, these are blasts.
1: He is raising the bar early. Contreras takes one, so his pitcher is grooving him. Baseballs and 487. He drives another, maybe his longest of the night, to left field. Woo! Another one to the top of the second deck in left at Citizens Bank Park.
3: It's such a consistent swing, right? It's very consistent.
1: Distance does matter, because if there's a tie in the first round, the longest homer will be the ones that advance. His longest, 487. He takes a couple of pitches here. The hitters do have the ability to call a time, but they have the ability to take him. And he finds another one he likes, and he smashes it. Souvenir City up there in left. Longest homer now, 490. We're going over 500 tonight, boys. We are going well over 500. He takes one inside. Swings at the next one and goes towards center field. This one's got carry, but it is not near enough. It goes to the warning track. Eight swings left, eight homers for Wilson Contreras of the Boston Red Sox, the leadoff hitter in the 2026 Home Run Derby. Swing and a drive, left field, no chance. That ball is way out of here. I got to think the same dude's caught four bumps.
3: Yeah, it's like the same guy. I mean, he's very good at pulling the ball this season in the air, and that usually leads to damage like this.
1: Next one swung on, popped up more in the air than it's got distance left field. They're clearing a path out there. And that one did crawl over. 10 homers, 6 swings remaining. Do you have a number?
3: Well, I mean, the thing about Contreras is he's always had a really good swing, like can hit for average, that line drive to right field, so he can keep going.
1: This one is pulled. It's going to end up being foul, but he had home run distance, and it looks like Wilson Contreras is going to take a little bit of a breather. He's got 10 homers, 5 swings remaining, longest one, 490 feet. Swings at the next one, and this one is skied towards left. Our fielder's wearing the pink T-Mobile shirt. See it go into row two. That's

0: Another homer for Contreras. He's got 11.
1: We've got the high launch angle and the low one.
0: There's the low one as the next pitch. He lines it down. That's a nice double in a game, but doesn't matter in a home run derby. As Sonny Gray says about his teammate, he is the heart and soul of this team. He's got 11 homers. He's got three remaining. Swing and another one launched to left. Boy, has he been rolling, and that is the second row of the second deck. Jose Flores, who started the season as a Red Sox first base coach and infield instructor, is grooving them. Contreras, yard work, left field. Boom.
1: Wow. I mean, the drones are kind of in jeopardy here. They might have an insurance policy on the drones, how high he's hitting the ball.
0: I think he's looking for some, maybe some grip on the bat as he's looking over to see all the players who line both the left, the third base, and first base side.
2: And maybe he's trying to slow it down a little bit. Remember, if you hit a home run right on your last swing,
0: yeah,
2: you can keep going in the first round. And man, he's been consistent so far.
0: He's got one swing left. The batter break was brought to you by Love Your Mind. Takes a moment to reset. You can, too, with your mental health. Make a game plan for your mental health at Love Your Mind. Playbook.org. So Contreras has one swing left. For every homer he hits, he'll keep going. And you got to imagine, fellas, he's going to wait for the perfect pitch. 13 home runs. The longest is 490 feet. Takes another one. Boy, here in Philadelphia, yeah, if you're going to take pitches, they're going to get on you. He takes another as that one was thrown outside by Flores.
1: Well, it makes sense. He's just sort of picking his spot because he needs to find that groove again, because this is where he could tack on a lot.
0: Swings at this one sky high towards left. The kids are out there watching it, and it will come up short. Wilson Contreras, round one, took just under 7 minutes to complete. 13 home runs for the Red Sox superstar, currently serving a five-game suspension. He has served four of them as Boston blasted off here late, winning every game on the road. And he gets some hugs from his teammates and others from the American League side.
2: His brother, William Contreras, going out there, giving him a hug. Luis Arraez going out there. Man, that was a statement first round for Wilson Contreras, being that consistent.
0: He and Flores go back to 2012, Dougie, when Flores was part of the Cubs farm system and Wilson was just a 20-year-old prospect for the team's instructional league.
1: Well, you never forget the coaches along the way, and you never forget guys who throw really good batting practice. I mean, it's a big confidence boost, especially early in your career. You're like, all right, give me the pitch in the zone that I like. Let me hit a few homers, a line drive, just to feel good. So he absolutely keeps those relationships, and this is the time to find it where you need a guy that's just going to give up home runs to you.
0: All right, so 13 home runs. The longest home run was 490. So the bar for the next seven is you've got to do better than 13. And in fact, four of them have to do better than 13 to advance. As Contreras has done a really good job, all of those balls that he hit out went to left field, and he and Flores will now sit back and watch. Our next hitter will be Jordan Walker of the Cardinals. And the 2026 T-Mobile Home Run Derby is brought to you by Empower. 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It's an interesting sort of number to go first, because you have no idea what anyone else is going to do. It feels like going in the second half of this, starting with Ben Rice, who hits fifth, has a little bit of an advantage because he knows what the number is that they're shooting for. And our first four have Contreras, Walker, Caglione, and Schwarber.
2: And knowing if you are in the front, that at the back end of this, you're talking about Schwarber, you're talking about Harper going seventh and eighth. So you got to put up a big number right away and look comfortable right away. And man, Contreras was that. That was impressive.
1: Yeah. I mean, I've always liked his swing because it was so level. He had a good top hand. He had power. He could go to right field. He could wait on the pitch. So, you know, and he's aggressive enough that he's going to take the swings to expand and still hit the ball out. And he's having an elite power year for him. So it's a perfect storm for him to showcase it.
0: Jordan Walker, the big fella for the St. Louis Cardinals, and these guys are big. He's 6'6". Caglione will bat next at 6'4", and he looks at the first pitch and lets it go by. What a year, and kind of out of nowhere for Jordan Walker, who looks at the next one. And that's two pitches thrown. He has not swung at any of them. And the number is 13, and the first swing he takes is a rocket to left. And no question, man, the second deck in left field at Citizens Bank Park is the place to be with the right-handed hitters. The next one is more of a line drive. So he has taken a couple of swings of the 20 he gets in the first round, and he's got one home run. Just 24 years old. Next one is a liner lifted to left and out of here about 15 rows deep. Jordan Walker's got two home runs and 17 swings to go.
1: And he's number one in this field in terms of average exit velocity.
0: Oh, boy. Oh, wow. That's an exit velo. Second deck again, about two rows into that second deck. His longest homer is 461 feet. Hitting 290 this year and 19 homers. You heard the crack of the bat. The next one is a ground ball. That's one of his 20 swings off. He sits there with three homers. Wilson Contreras led off the first of eight, and he blasted off with 13. Jordan Walker's next swing results in his fourth. It goes three rows deep into left.
1: He didn't hit that one well. A little bit off the end of the bat, out in front, but just the power to drive it and still go out.
0: Next one, dead center field. He got a lot of it. Is it going to find the trees out there? Whoa. Yes, it does. Into the shrubbery in straightaway center, which measures 401. His longest homer has now jumped to 461 feet. There's another drive to left. He has found a little groove now.
2: Benedict Terran, the bullpen catcher for the Cardinals, throwing here. And you know how hitters love to hit against former catchers.
1: Yeah, bring him on. Short arm.
0: 470s. He takes one. Citizens Bank Park, by the way, a park factor of 110, so it's 10% versus a neutral site higher. We know it flies, and on an 81-degree night here in Philadelphia, given what we've seen from Contreras and Walker, who swings and sends a sky-high bomb to left that clearly is going to find the seats, and it does 20 rows deep in left.
1: Well, Buster mentioned, you know, the catcher throwing it at the ear. They kind of have that short arm when the ball comes out nice and straight.
0: Seven homers. The next one, a liner that is also over the wall. Walker steps outside the box. He's got 10 swings remaining. He is halfway through his 20. He's got eight homers. And the next pitch, he swings at, and he is hitting just lasers out there to left. Misses a homer by about 4 feet as it's a liner off the wall.
2: Boy, does he look relaxed.
1: Yeah, he's just breathing. His hat's on backwards. He's just calmly breathing into the swing.
0: And there's one that's absolutely smashed to left field. And another one to that second deck out there where it's a good idea to have a glove. That's Jordan Walker's ninth homer. Eight swings remaining.
1: You know, his swing is so calm as well. It's not a lot of wasted movement. It's just to the ball, gone.
0: Swing and another one that is toasted. This one's left field, and almost to the second deck, about three rows shy of that. So they're sharing the sugar with the folks that are down there in the lower bowl. Walker swings again left center field. Did he get enough of it for his 11th? Yes, he did.
2: Easy power, Doug, huh?
1: Easy, just easy. And, you know, the Cardinals were waiting for this breakout year from him, and they got it.
0: Six swings left, another one. This one has popped up towards center. It's not going to get out. So he's sitting on 11, needs to get to 13 to match Contreras. Five swings remaining, and if he homers on his final swing, he'll be able to continue swinging the bat until he stops hitting homers. Another one left center field, deep part of the ballpark, over 400 feet away. It comes up short.
1: But the big difference for Walker is just his patience, you know, just zoning up a little bit better, laying off the slider, just getting that extra pitch in the sequence.
0: He takes another one. We spoke to Ollie Marmol before the Derby started. So did you see this Jordan Walker outbreak coming? And thankfully he was very honest and said, absolutely not. And that wasn't a knock on him, as his next swing is a liner, but it comes up short. And he said, no, we didn't see it. I asked Jordan about it. He said, look, I just am trying to be more relaxed, but I can't tell you that I did anything specific. He's got 11 homers, three swings remaining. Longest homer, 470 feet. And that's another one that's going to go over the shortstop's head.
2: Ollie mentioned to me beforehand he thought Jordan was nervous. We have not seen that in his body language in this round, but he's down to it.
0: Batter break as he steps up, brought to you by Love Your Mind. And there is a big mental component to what Jordan Walker has done. And he was down in the dumps for a while for a guy that was supposed to be so great. He now hits his 12th on that pitch after he stepped out. One shy of tying Contreras.
1: Well, it's a big difference if you know your zone well enough to know the pitches you can handle and you're looking for. I mean, that changes your whole success. He's always had the power, the swing, the stroke, but he's just more disciplined in getting his pitches.
0: So he is one behind Contreras and being very patient now with one swing left. He needs to get this ball out of here or he will fall short of Contreras. He swings, and that one looks good. Got some backspin to left. Is it enough? Yes. Tied at 13 now with Wilson Contreras, and he'll keep on going until he stops hitting homers. And that's going to be it. He swung at it, so we have two guys with 13 home runs. Longest home run, 470 feet. And that round took 6 minutes and 36 seconds.
1: It was an impressive performance. You look at the line drive stroke, the consistency, the calm, the pacing of himself, and then picking pitches to not swing at, actually, to be able to reset around. So, phenomenal round by Jordan Walker.
0: Are we taking anything from 13 homers? We've seen two guys. They both hit 13.
1: Probably more than we expected on a certain level, because you just weren't sure how selective they'd be and how much rhythm they'd get since there's no clock, but they found their own rhythm.
2: I always felt like that left-handed hitters had an advantage in this ballpark. We've seen two right-handed hitters go. Do you think so, Doug?
1: I think so. That's where I think, you know, Schwarber can shine. Plus, he's a guy that is so successful at pulling the ball in the air, keeping it fair. So when Brent Rice gets in, these guys, Caglione, that's going to be really interesting to see, like, how they fair with the right field, even though the upper deck's probably a little further, I suppose, harder to get to. But wow,
0: this dude can hit him far. He's got a size 17 shoe, which means you could fit three of mine and two of Tim Kirchner's into his boot. Tim.
3: Yeah, Ravi, yeah. I talked to Jack about the size of his shoes, and he said, I went through more shoes than any kid in the history of kids. And his dad told me, he said, when he was 11 years old, Jack was 11, he said, I started to wear his hand-me-down shoes when his son was 11. He would say, Dad, I need new shoes. And his dad would say, I just got you some 3 months ago. And he goes, I've already grown out of them. And out of this comes incredible power. And his dad throws 500 pitches a day in batting practice. He's a high school coach, and he told me, every day his son would call him and say, Dad, when are you coming home from work? We got to go hit. And they would hit 3-4 times a day at a local batting cage. So this is definitely a father-son thing.
0: Yeah, his father is going to pitch to him. So you're suggesting, Tim, that he threw 500 a day, and then Jack said, I need you to throw another 500.
3: I think he's capable of doing that, especially when his son is in the home run derby.
0: Well, his dad played baseball at Stetson in Florida. He also played for the Giants scout team. And the nickname Jack comes from the initials of his full name, Jeffrey Allen Caglione. It's a very interesting pronunciation of his last name when you consider having known Jack since he played at Florida. It's spelled C-A-G-L-I-A-N-O-N-E, like Caglianoni, but it's just Caglione.
1: Caglione.
0: And man, did he establish himself as a phenomenal two-way player when he was with the Florida Gators. Now, of course, a member of the Kansas City Royals. And he's got Bobby Witt, Michael Wacha, Salvi, all here to cheer him on. In fact, cheering on he and his father. Home Run Derby, the third hitter here in the 2026 Derby, Citizens Bank Park in Philadelphia. Doug Glanville, Buster Olney, Carl Ravitch, the first pitch from Dad. He looks at Wilson Contreras, led it off, hit 13. Jordan Walker then stepped in. He hit 13. And Caglione swings at his third pitch that he sees, and it's a liner into right field. Doesn't go over the wall. Next one he swings at, and that is gone. Absolutely peppered to right off of the facade of a Toyota sign that hangs between the first and second decks. Here's one down the line that's going to go foul. So Cags is swinging quickly. He's got one homer. Takes one there.
2: Cags being counseled for this by Pete Alonso.
0: Yeah. There's another one on the line towards right, and that one hits the bottom of the wall. So 16 swings remaining. One homer. 15 swings remaining. One homer.
1: He's got a lot of top spin going right now. He's getting over the ball, and he's rolling over it.
0: Yeah, this feels like it's time to step out, take a timeout. He has swung again and not hit a homer. This time he takes one. He's approaching this like there is a pitch clock, which there isn't. Another liner, that comes up short. So 13 swings remaining and one homer. And another one, and he is hitting some line drives to right field, but not nearly far enough to get to even the wall.
2: I talked to David Wright recently about the Derby. He said,
0: pops this next one up, Buster.
2: Yeah, he said that what you don't want to do as a hitter is lay an egg. There's no question he's working at a much faster pace than the previous hitters.
1: And I think his dad throws faster. He has more tempo to him.
0: Well, he hits one here to right center field. This one's got a lot of carry on it. Wow, is that a big fly from Caglione. Right center field. Here's one towards left as he continues a torrid pace, and that goes Oppo Taco. He's got three swings again, and this one is melted. Right field and second deck.
1: I think he reset on the going to center field.
0: Watch out. Another one pulled down the line and right.
2: Wow.
0: And he just went third deck. That has been reserved for Ryan Howard and Ryan Howard only. He pops this one towards center field. Caglione quickly has climbed to five homers. Six swings left. There goes another to right. And to the second deck. He's hitting some massive homers. Six homers now. Takes a pitch there. The longest home run, 477 feet. Tomahawks one to center. This one looks like it's bound for the bushes. And it went over them in center field. And he pulls one on the ground. So he's got seven homers. Three swings. He needs to get to 13. That one is going to get to the right field lower bleachers. Eight homers. Two swings left. Takes one outside. Swings at the next one, and that's not going to be high enough. So Cags has one swing left, and he's going to need to take this one swing and produce at least five homers.
1: Well, it showed that when he started to go to center, it kind of got him a little bit in a better hitting position. It reset him, and he has power to hit it anywhere.
0: All right, so they bring in what is called a magenta ball here. This is a T-Mobile Home Run Derby. We've seen this in years past. Every one of these that leaves, he gets another one. He swings, and that's not going to be enough. But Caglione sees his night end with eight homers. And he was considerably quicker than the prior two. As he did that in about 4 minutes, we've seen the other two guys go near 7 and 6:30. So in 4 minutes, Caglione ends up with just eight.
2: Pete Alonso, like Caglione, grew up in Tampa, went to the University of Florida, and they talked several times before the Derby with Alonso giving him advice. Caglione was talking about hitting the farthest ball in his competition. Alonso said, don't worry about distance. Yes. Go for quantity.
0: Go for quantity. Exactly. Well, go for the numbers.
1: And his dad throws pretty rapidly. And, of course, they're used to each other. But it's a different pacing. We watched the other hitters, Walker, Contreras. They were, kind of slowing it down in there. And I think there was a time where once he was a little bit off, that turned into, a rushing thing. And then he lost, five swings in there. So once he found his, stay back, he was able to do something with it.
0: A reminder, the 2026 T-Mobile Home Run Derby on ESPN Radio is brought to you by Grainger. 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Well, it's great to see, too. You see the luminaries of this game, both former players who are superstars and, of course, all the All-Stars gathered on both the third and first baseline, including another legend pick by the commissioner, Rob Manfred. Justin Verlander is in the first row. Harper was the other legend pick, and he'll, of course, bat tonight.
2: I got a question for you, Carl. You've called home run derbies before, when we all remember Todd Frazier just beckoning his brother Charlie to throw faster, go faster, go faster. How is this different, this derby, than the ones we've seen the last 12, 13 years?
0: Well, until Caglione, it was a little bit more sort of slower paced, and you could tell that Contreras got into a groove. Again, it felt to me like Caglione thought there, like he approached it like there was a clock, and maybe that's worked for him in the past. Like, I get into a roll and I'm going to keep it going, but that's been the most significant difference. But I will be honest, I think after three hitters, the pacing is probably better than I thought it would be without a clock. And an interesting one here, as he's back off the IL, 6 weeks with a hamstring injury, the White Sox superstar, Motoaki Murakami. And he, of course, bats from the left side, prodigious power, swings at the first one and easily hits this thing into right. And it is way gone, again, off of the scoreboard between the first and second levels. The next one is popped up towards left. So two swings already,
2: and
0: one homer.
2: During regular batting practice, a lot of his home runs are actually hit to the opposite field.
0: Well, that one is to right, and it is going to stay fair, and it is going to be his second. Boy, this is such easy power. 386 feet, his longest homer.
1: And in the field, he is the number one hard hit percentage. So he hits the ball at a high rate, hard.
0: Breakout rookie. He grounds one on the next pitch. Without him in the lineup, the team went 17-18. The team has been the biggest surprise in the first half of the season. And Murakami's been absent for a bunch of it, but he lines the next pitch there. So he's got two homers, and he's got 15 swings remaining. Swings at the next one, and he just hooked it to right and off again the Toyota side that hangs between the first and second decks out there.
1: Watch out for that ricochet. Whoa.
0: There's another line drive to right. So he broke Sadaharu Oh's Japanese record, 56 homers in 2022. That was the long-standing MPB record for a player born in Japan. You heard the crack of the bat. That resulted in a ground ball. He looks up at the Giants scoreboard and left. Sees he's got three homers, 12 swings remaining. He skies another one to right, man. He hits just massive high homers, and that one, may have gone onto the yard. It was to the left of the second deck.
1: Over the deck.
0: 459 feet.
1: A little overhang there that it can go over into the concourse, and that was a blast.
0: And a line drive that will not get out. Murakami, and you know, this side, sort of an interesting deal. A lot of folks figured he's going to get a big deal, $150, $180 million. The White Sox ended up getting him for $34 million as he skies another one towards center field. This one is pretty deep. Murakami will have another one. That's got five.
2: You could bet there are teams that wish they had bid more on Murakami based on what we've seen in the big leagues this year.
0: Oh, boy.
2: Wow.
0: Very high, very far, second deck, right field. He is now a little shy of halfway there with six homers, eight swings to go. And that one is going to be fouled off down the third base side, so a lost swing.
2: Luis Sierra, White Sox coach, is throwing to him. He threw to Luis Robert in the home run derby a few years ago.
0: And there's one that is hooked towards the line with enough to get over the wall. Murakami now with seven.
1: He's trying to avoid that topspin that really cuts down on the distance.
0: And he pops this next one up. He's got a very good eye, and in this format, you got a chance to use that eye. Wait for the right pitch. He will take a timeout. So the batter break is brought to you by Love Your Mind. Walk rate amongst the highest in Major League Baseball. He tends to take pitches above the league average that are knocked down the heart of the plate. And after that timer, he steps right back and hits one short of the wall. Four swings left, seven homers. Me and Caglione, the last two guys, swinging at a much quicker pace than we saw Wilson Contreras and Jordan Walker, who started things off each hitting 13. Next swing, forget about it. Another moonshot to right. Deep into the second deck.
1: He caught that one out in front, but stayed through it the entire time.
0: Swings at the next one. This one is squared up to center field, but it's not going to be far enough to get over. So just a couple of swings left now for Murakami.
2: Doug, it feels like when he's missing, it's because he's opening up too soon in his swing.
1: And then he gets into the hook mode. You know, he's trying to fight. He's fighting his body a little bit. Sometimes going to center, that resets it.
0: That ball's gone. He now has nine. He's got one swing remaining as he has dotted the second deck. Murakami grew up in a house with big-time sports roots. His dad played high school baseball, had to shut it down early due to a shoulder injury. Murakami, with now the magenta ball, will have one swing remaining. If he can hit a homer, he'll get another one. Takes another one. Middle of three brothers, all of whom played baseball. Does swing, and that's going to be it. He will end with nine total homers, which will move him into third place ahead of Caglione, who's got eight. So we are halfway through. Contreras and Walker, 13. Caglione, 8. Murakami just finishes with 9. 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
0: Doug Glanville, Musgrove, Carl Ravitch, Tim Kirkshen down doing interviews. Welcome back to the 2026 Home Run Derby presented by T-Mobile here on ESPN Radio. We've had our first 4 of 8. Wilson Contreras and Jordan Walker each started things off by hitting 13 homers. Jack Caglione, 8, and Murakami hit 9. We still have 4 contestants to go. We haven't seen the Phillies hitters yet, but it's going to be Ben Rice and then Junior Caminero, favored by many to do really well. And, of course, Schwarber and Harper. Fathers and sons, they have had success before. We, of course, saw last year Cal Raleigh and his dad Todd, Bryce and his dad, Robinson Cano and his father. Todd Frazier won it with his brother. And in this case, when Rice steps to the plate, his father, Dan, who pitched for Brown University in the 80s, graduating in 86, will be throwing the pitches to Ben Rice, the power-hitting, left-handed hitting first baseman for the Yankees.
2: Dan Rice told me that Ben is named for two Bens. One of them is Benjamin Franklin, who you may have heard of. He made his bones here in Philadelphia. And Dan was saying the other day he felt that was appropriate.
0: He had a decent run in Philadelphia. Did Ben
1: Franklin.
0: Yeah,
1: he did well. In fact, there's a statue on Penn's campus that might actually be him.
0: That was his college, wasn't it, before? I mean,
1: yeah, Franklin. And yeah, hey, you got a key, you got electricity, a lot can happen.
2: The BP pitchers wear the uniform of their the people that they're pitching to, and so he's got a Yankees uniform on. Dan Rice does. He kind of looks like, I was thinking, you know, like Don Larson. What do you think?
0: I'm sure he'd love that comparison. Remember, Ben Rice, of course, is a kid from Cohasset, Massachusetts, who grew up a Yankee fan in the heart of Red Sox territory.
1: That's bold already. That just means you're going to do your own thing.
0: Before Ben steps in, let's pause 10 seconds for station identification. 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
0: So it is going to be the Rice family, and the Yankees have had their share of success, but it was Aaron Judge, right, the last to win it, 2017. We were in Miami. And my goodness, we all remember that show where he was just blasting balls to, like, the Netherlands in right field. Upper deck stuff.
2: The crowd booing Ben Rice. And Dan trying to wave his arm saying, come on, support my kids.
0: Dan's not afraid of confrontations. He's a 30-year lawyer. There's been a lot of litigating and trials. He's got his arms up. The Rices are going to enjoy this, that's for sure.
1: Well, you got Mets fans chiming in too, so you got the whole, he's getting hit all kind of angles.
0: Fans out in right field are all standing, of course. He is a primarily pull hitter. And the first one that the dad throws is letter high. And now Ben and his dad say, let's move the L a little bit. He's been throwing to him forever. We talked before the game about the different parks in Massachusetts they would go and take batting practice at. He's, of course, an accomplished hockey player as well. Went to Dartmouth University. And the next one is his first swing on his third pitch, and it's a liner into right field. So looking for his first homer, and he'll take the next pitch.
1: What a year he has had. I mean, oof. Just exploded on the scene.
0: 29 first half homers. Dougie, second to Yordan Alvarez in the league. Swings at the next one. That's a liner right back off the screen.
1: Just to keep his dad honest. Keep him honest.
0: No homers. 18 of the 20 swings left. And he got way on top of one and grounded it to the first baseman.
2: And Dan is laughing. They're having a laugh together about that.
0: Here's the next pitch. He will take that one. Dan said, as soon as Ben could start whacking things is when I started to throw to him. He swings and sends one sky high, but this is not going to get out either. And he is 0 for his first four swings. He's got 16 left. And that one is lifted to right. And that one is going to be his first home run. And it goes into the first deck.
2: And I'm sure a sense of relief for Ben to get that first one over the wall.
0: No bagels for the Rice family. Takes the next pitch. And he got jammed a little bit as he sends this one to right field. And it is far enough. That's the story of Ben Rice's season this year. With the injury to Judge, he has had to step in and provide pop. Next one is line foul, so he has got 13 swings left and two homers for the New York Yankee. Dad say he tore his rotator cuff, did have it surgically repaired, but told us he never really got it back. 13 swings left. There's another one. He got this one. This one is to right, and it is going to find the seats. He has not hit one over 400 feet yet, but he is now. Now that one did go 402. For his third home run. Takes one high.
1: The thing about Rice this year, four-seam fastballs. I mean, destroying four-seam fastballs.
0: Bob Kelly, our producer, reminds us he's matched Jazz Chisholm's from last year.
1: Yeah, so, yeah, Jazz.
0: Well, he may have just passed Jazz because that ball is smoked to right center field, and it's gone. That's home run number four for Ben Rice.
1: So one of the bullpen over the first stands and into the night.
0: Leads all American League first baseman in WAR. His weighted runs created plus of 166, an OPS of 971. A magical year for Rice. A liner to right that is going to come up short. He steps out and he steps right back in. He is halfway through his 20 swings. He's got 10 left, four homers. Needs to get to 13. And that ball will not do it. Another liner into right.
1: And you can see a lot of the hitters, that, you know, they get out in front. That top spin just takes away all their distance.
0: Another one that is pulled on the ground for Ben Rice.
1: So you think of almost like tennis. You know, you get out on top of the ball, and your goal is to keep it in the court. In this case, you want the backspin. He's hitting it the opposite.
0: Stands there with an open stance, and this ball is pulled foul. So another swing that doesn't result in a homer. And Rice is still stuck on four homers with seven swings to go.
1: He needs to kind of get in that right center mode. Otherwise, he's been hooking it foul.
0: Swings at the next one, and that is not high enough. So Rice is really struggling here in his home run derby. He's got four with six swings to go. 13 is the number that both Wilson Contreras and Jordan Walker have made it to. He's going to have five as he goes to the second deck, his longest home run of the night.
2: 440 feet.
0: Talked about a summer league he played in 2020 when the game switched to a derby competition if they were tied after 10. They didn't have the Manfred Mann runner yet. We're just going to have swing-offs. So he's had some experience in derbies. Last pitch his dad threw to him was sort of a cutter. The next one is swung on and popped up to right field, and it won't get out.
2: You asked him before the game, did he get advice from Aaron Judge? And he laughed, like, what is Aaron Judge going to tell me? That guy is a monster.
0: Five homers, four swings left for Rice. Takes one there. Yeah, it'd be like asking Tiger Woods how to hit the ball far. Like, you can do it, I can. This ball is going to get out of the park. That's going to be home run number six. Second deck in right for Rice. Three swings to go, 443 feet. And he hooks one towards the line that's too low. It's going to get off the wall. Just two swings left.
2: Because the tiebreaker on distance, he needs what? At least three at this point.
0: At least three, yeah. He's got six. Morikami hit nine. That's going to be number seven. Another one to right. Another second deck shot for Ben Rice.
1: He has not been able to keep that consistency. He's got, but when he gets it out in front, the backspin going, right center. It's working. Anything to the line, he's hooked it and really cut off his swing.
0: All right, one swing left for Ben Rice. The magenta ball is in play. Again, the last swing, if he can homer, he will be allowed to continue to swing. He's got seven, which would currently sit him in last place of the five we've had. 13 for Contreras, 13 for Walker. Swings and pops it up, and the magenta ball does not leave. And Ben Rice and his dad wait for it to land. It does on the infield, and that will do it. He will end with seven home runs, but a dream of a lifetime for a father and son to participate in a Major League home run derby in front of 43,000 people.
1: Yeah, we don't want to lose sight of that. It's just the relationships you've built over the years, all the people that got you here, and just to be able to celebrate on the biggest stage as an all-star. I mean, you know, you just can't take that away. Ben Rice is, you know, a lot of his time was compromised from the pandemic.
0: Yeah.
1: It took a while for him to get to this place, and now he's at the pinnacle of the sport.
2: And you see Cam Schlittler and Cody Bellinger, two of his teammates on the Yankees, coming over to greet him afterward. He's out of breath.
1: Yeah.
0: Yeah. It's warm, and this is no cage. You know, every eye is on you. Your dad is, you know, what, 35 feet away from you, 25 feet away, throwing. Experience of a lifetime, but it will come up short for Ben Rice. 2026 T-Mobile Home Run Derby on ESPN Radio is brought to you by Liberty Mutual Insurance. 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
1: I think we're seeing a lot about rhythm here, you know, because, you know, we worry about, okay, it's going to take a long time because people are going to just pace it and wait and wait and wait. But hitters want rhythm and timing. And you can see, like, Rice, I felt like in Caglione, they were chasing that rhythm a little bit. You know, they're trying to, like, oh, I got to get into a rhythm. And you start expanding off your zone, and you start getting out in front. But we saw that very different with Walker and Contreras. They controlled that rhythm and the timing. So there's something to it that even though you have free reign to be like pick your pitch, you want to get hot. And it's hard to do that if you're swinging every other pitch or every third pitch.
2: So Ben Rice got booed by the crowd here in Philadelphia, and I think that was because he's a Yankee. Junior Caminero's up next. He got booed because he is a legitimate threat to win this thing after finishing runner-up last year. And huge power. I think based on the conversations I've had, he may have practiced for this event more than any of the other participants.
1: Yeah.
0: Well, I think it was Albert Pujols who told him last year was kind of getting your feet wet. This year, it's time to win it.
1: I mean, look, he's got some formidable opponents.
0: Let's go down to Tim.
3: Ben, your first home run derby. What was that like for you?
13: So cool. He's having a blast. Just seeing my dad out there throwing to me, like, on a stage like this with this many people, like, just a blast.
3: What was it like growing up with a dad who was throwing to you all the time?
13: I mean, like, it's just such a blessing. And he still throws to me all the time. So that's just shows the kind of guy he is, just always willing to throw BP no matter where we are. Hot or cold outside, it didn't matter. It could be the dead of winter. We're getting our swings in.
3: How would you describe your fatigue level after all of this?
13: Pretty tired, but luckily I'm out in the first round, so I'm not going to have to take any more swings, I guess.
3: Ben, thanks very much. Good job.
0: All right, thank you, Tim, very much. And over his shoulder, the first home run from Junior Caminero. He failed to hit home run his first swing. He fails here on his second. So Caminero, one homer, 18 swings remaining. And this is an absolute threat. He leads the majors in bat speed, 28 homers, seventh in baseball in slugging. It feels like, while we don't have the monsters like Judge and Otani, as the next swing is a liner to left that is just over the wall, that this is about bat speed. Yeah. It feels like that's what this event is going to be measured by.
1: Yeah, out of this group, the most.
0: Oh, boy.
3: Oh, wow.
0: Caminero's hot out of the gate. He's now got three, and he went to the upper part of the second deck in left field. Swings again. This one is towards left center field, and it will not get out. 387 to left center field. That one went about 380. So three homers, 15 swings remaining. Tomas Francisco is pitching to Caminero. The next one to center field. And this one looks like the park will hold it, and it will.
1: What's tough about his swing, he starts open and he has a late kick and he closes.
0: When he hits it like that, they get out in a hurry, and that's the second deck in left field. His longest home run right now, 477 feet. Swings again. This is a little higher. It's seemingly nearly as far. Caminero quickly to five homers.
2: Tomas Francisco is throwing to him, a coach on the Tampa Bay Rays. This is his third home run derby, so he's got experience.
0: Next one popped up. Center field will not get out.
1: He's trying to calibrate that sort of open stance, leg kick land.
0: Well, there's another one. Just a lifted liner that finds the first deck out there and left. And he's got six with 10 swings remaining. A good number for Caminero. Making it seven. And the exit velocity is absolutely over 100 miles an hour.
1: He has the highest max exit velocity of this whole group.
0: Oh, boy. He is just dotting left field. Another one into the bleachers.
2: Doug, easy power but violent.
1: Yeah, it absolutely jumps off his back.
0: Oh, wow. Will it stay fair? Golf shot, left field, and foul ball. Eight homers, seven swings left.
1: Replay. Get the replay out.
0: Needs to get to 13 to match Contreras and Jordan Walker. Well, there's number nine. Fellas, I'm going to go out on a limb and say he's going to get to 13. Another one to left. This swing is to center, and it's going to fall short.
1: Yeah, he has power to center, and he's locking in on pulling the ball, trying to stay out in front of the contact point. And, I mean, there's so much whip through that zone.
0: Doug, this batter break brought to you by Love Your Mind. He's taking a moment to reset. You can, too, with your mental health. Make a game plan for your mental health at loveyourmindplayback.org. So he has taken a few pitches, and he sends a liner to left that will not get high enough off the wall. He's getting to be a little anxious time. Nine homers means Caglione is out. That's going to be number 10 with three swings to go and an absolute blast. Left center, and it went over that second deck and out. 487 feet. Another one. That's 11. And it's to the second deck in left center. His 487 will move him ahead of Walker should they tie at 13. He's not thinking about a tie. He now has 12 home runs. And he is into his bonus time. So here we go. He's got one swing to get to 13.
1: And that's big.
0: It is huge.
1: Two 13s now, and otherwise you're going to have to deal with it.
0: So he needs to hit one out of here. He's already moved past Walker. Swings and sends this sky high. Left field line. We're all watching. And it is foul.
1: Oh, my.
0: Wow. Just foul. Caminero is looking, thinking, are we sure about that?
2: I thought it was fair sitting here and seeing where that landed. Caminero's confused.
0: He doesn't want to leave the box, but it looks like Junior Caminero is going to end tonight's competition with 12 home runs. Kind of looking up now, and everyone is, to see a replay of where that one landed. It was just down the line. It was sky high. We got an umpire who is between third base and the left field wall, and his hands went up to let you know it was a foul ball.
1: He was clear about it. He didn't hesitate, and it was just so high, it's hard to tell where it interacted with the pole, but the fans that caught it seemed like they were sitting on the foul side of the pole.
0: Well, Schwarber and Harper still to come. Caminero, 12 homers, puts him into third place. Caglione and Rice have been eliminated from the competition. Murakami has got nine. It's a bit of a surprise, isn't it, that he ended up where he did given how he started?
2: On Sunday, Caminero spoke with reporters and said he planned on winning the event. We talked about all the preparation that he had done, probably a little underwhelming, and he still looks a little bit confused about how that round ended.
1: I mean, he had a good rhythm overall, but it just goes to show how impressive Contreras and Walker were in the beginning. You know, they were consistent, and 13 turned out to be a tough number because we haven't seen anybody do anything with the bonus ball. I mean, that's big. That's where you can tack on.
0: Yep.
1: Nobody's been tacking on. So basically, out of 20 swings, how many home runs are you going to hit? 13's a lot. That's 65% of the balls you see that you swing at go over the fence. So 12 is still a high number, but that's why Walker and Contreras were so impressive. So, you know, we'll see if the rest of the field can keep up. And if they do, they can knock Caminero, because I don't think you want to give Caminero another shot, another round. I don't think he's going to fare as, and he didn't fare poorly, but he'll do better than he did the first time. So
0: 20 swings in round one, 15 swings in rounds two and three. You think the Philadelphia fans in the ballpark realize, okay, so we got two guys at 13 and our guys haven't come up yet?
2: Well, we knew this. Not only is Philadelphia rooting for Schwarber, rooting for Harper, but so many of the players we talked to today believe that Schwarber's going to win.
0: All right, he's going to step in. Before that, here's Tim.
3: It looked like the last ball you hit was fair. Is that how you saw it?
14: I don't know. I think probably yes. I don't know. You know, it's really good now. Really good.
3: How did you enjoy the experience of your first home run derby?
14: I enjoy a lot. You know, I enjoy a lot. This is my second home run derby. I enjoy a lot. You know, now I'm getting more confident.
3: Junior, thank you.
14: Thank you.
0: Thank you, Tim. Schwarber in. He has yet to take a swing. He's seen a couple pitches, and he sends one to left on the line, and it comes up short. Kyle Schwarber, hometown hero, 32 homers, leads baseball. He, of course, won the All-Star game in a swing-off, but he pops this one up, and that's not going to leave. So 18 swings left for Schwarber. He has yet to hit a homer. When the play sees one leave, it'll go bananas, but he's 0 for 3 now as he grounds one. Crowd starting to get behind him, and he's on top of everything. Another ground ball, 16 swings left. He doesn't have a homer.
2: That is the closest I think any BP pitcher has been to the hitter. Rafael Pena, their assistant hitting coach.
0: Wow, he is on top of everything. Another swing and a ground ball. No homers for Kyle Schwarber.
1: They're throwing from 30 feet away. I mean, yeah. It's literally halfway there.
0: Well, there you go, number one. You'll hear it from this crowd as that gets to the second deck in right field. Home run number one, 438 feet for Schwarber. And this one is also to right. First deck gone. Third row. Two homers. Another one to right. All of a sudden, Kyle Schwarber's in one of those Schwarber grooves. Three homers, all to right field. We'll take one there. Remember, he's been on just an absolute home run binge since putting on a Philly uniform. Crowd lets you know the next one is also up and out. Second deck in right center, four homers. Most homers in a single season was 38 when he signed with Philly. First 4 years with Philly, 46, 47, 38, 56. Underneath this one.
2: Carl, he's going to approach 400 career homers by the end of this year, which seems nuts right now.
0: He and Harper. And their contracts have them playing together for so long as he yanks one down the line and right, another one. That's number five for Kyle Schwarber.
1: I mean, he is just, you know, aged into this game with maturity and just a prolific power hitter.
0: Kyle Schwarber's got six with eight swings to go. He needs to get to 12 to tie Caminero. Wilson Contreras, 13. Jordan Walker, 13. A liner that goes into right will not get out.
1: With a very relaxed stance, like he's in a lazy chair, just sitting back, bat at the hip.
0: Bat on backwards. He hits a liner to right, will not go either. So he got on a bit of a roll, but now he sits there with six homers. The crowd on their feet, trying to will Schwarber into the next round. Bryce Harper has yet to swing. Schwarber has got seven. Second deck, right center field. 451 feet. His longest homer at 10. It's 461 on the last one. And he's got eight. This may be his longest yet. Another second deck shot in right. All right, four swings to go. With the ability to extend if he can hit a homer on his last swing. A short ball, another one, right field, down the line. Fair ball. Kyle Schwarber to nine homers. He has matched Murakami, but Murakami's homers, the longest was 466, so he is not yet in a tie with Murakami. He needs to get to 10 or hit one further, and if he does that, he'll have passed him anyway. Two swings left. He goes into take mode. Number 10, right field, and the second deck.

0: The crew is back from the All-Star break with a three-game set against the Marlins July 17th through the 19th. And it's Noche de Cerveceros, a Woodruff Bobble giveaway, and Paw Patrol Day. 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
1: No, he will not do it.
2: Wow.
1: And Bryce Harper will come up knowing what the number is, and Schwarber is now, I guess in a weird way, going to have to root against his teammate Harper if he wants to advance. He ends up with 10. That puts him in fourth place overall.
2: Yeah, because if Harper advances, it's going to be by knocking out Kyle Schwarber with 10. He's the most vulnerable guy. I don't think anybody saw that coming.
1: No.
3: No, I mean, two prolific left-handers, Philadelphia, and, you know, Schwarber just couldn't quite get that streak going. You know, he got a few, and then it kind of got cold. He rolled over a little bit. That's the risk with lefties. You know, you get early, and then all of a sudden you turn it over and you're losing distance. But a couple of big shots, and now he's at the mercy of everybody behind him.
1: The 2026 T-Mobile Home Run Derby on ESPN Radio is brought to you by Sherwin Williams. Sherwin Williams, capture moments in color with paint made to last. So the dream scenario, fellas, of Schwarber and Harper in the finals is gone. That can't happen. And remember, the format has 1 versus 4 in the next round, 2 versus 3. It's a head-to-head competition.
3: Well, it's because you had just Contreras, Walker, Caminero. I mean, you know, they showed that they have the consistency of the stroke. You know, they were able to get enough of a rhythm, hit the line drives out, hit the towering home runs out. And you didn't see them, like, hook the ball too much, like too jumpy and roll over. They didn't lose a lot because of distance. So, if anything, they lost stuff because they were trying to go to center, where Schwarber struggled with that. He was getting a little bit out in front and then hooking the ball, and he lost a lot of distance. So we'll see.
1: All right, Jim, take it away.
4: Kyle, what was it like? This entire stadium was standing, cheering for you on every swing. What was that like?
5: It was amazing. It was electric. I mean, practice won't get you ready for that adrenaline. And you just want to keep going to get it. But I can't thank Philly enough for showing out. They're doing an unbelievable job. Today's just been a great experience overall. And, it's just been so much fun.
4: You got off to a little bit of a slow start. What was going through your head?
5: I was trying to go kill it. But, I was trying to talk myself to just kind of slow it down a little bit. But it started clicking there. But, it is what it is. Trust me. This has been so fun. And you want to get it done for these guys. But can't thank them enough. It was a great experience.
4: Thank you, Kyle.
1: Thank you, Tim. With Kyle Schwarber, here comes Bryce Harper. Our numbers one more time before he takes his first swings. Contreras, 13 homers, 490 feet, the longest. Walker, 13. Caminero, 12. Schwarber, 10. So, you know, Contreras and Walker are moving on. And Caminero is moving on as well. The only guy that can be eliminated is his teammate with the Phillies, Schwarber. And he swings wildly at the first one. And the first foul ball straight back is off the bat of Bryce Harper, who has Dino Ebel throwing to him.
2: The secret weapon, Carl. Dino Ebel, third base coach for the Dodgers.
1: Harper, right field, and not high enough. 18 swings left, no homers.
2: The reason why he's a secret weapon, he's won this event as a BP pitcher 3 times. And last year, he was pitching to Schwarber when Schwarber won the swing off at the end of the All-Star game.
1: Right. The crowd wants Harper to hit one out of the ballpark. This one is lifted high to deep center field, but not far enough. And Harper, with warning track power on that one, is 17 swings left, looking for his first homer. He just did it. Right field and gone. First deck for Bryce Harper.
2: What was the hang time on that one?
1: Ray Guy-ish. One homer, 16 swings left. Next swing, that's a liner that's not going to get out to right field.
3: And Buster, like, they also crossed paths, what, Team USA? So where else did they kind of get that connection?
2: That's what they got to Team USA. And Harper called Dino a few days ago and asked him to do this.
1: Because Harper said he had a lot of people calling him, saying, I can do it. Everybody says they can do it until they're in it. Crack of the bat, center field. This one looks like it's going to go into the shrubbery and over in center field. Big blast for Bryce Harper.

0: who of course calls Philadelphia and Citizens Bank Park his home, 446 feet. He's got two. That's not going to do it. This went to shallow left field with 13 swings left.
1: He's a little bit late at different times, and he's getting beat. So trying to compensate, he ends up getting under the ball, and that's why he fouled one off over third base.
0: Yeah, that ball is smacked to right on the line and gone off of one of the signs that hang between the bottom and second deck.
2: Violent swing right there.
0: Three homers.
1: Ooh, and on time.
0: 12 to go.
2: Oh, wow.
0: One shot here, right center field. Ballpark may not hold it, and it won't. Woo! That is a massive homer. Schwarber's like, what was that? 482 feet. Second longest home run of the event. And then he hits a hard ground ball on his next swing. So 10 swings left, 10 of the 20. He's got four homers. Abel throws the next pitch. Harper swings. This one is going to come up short in center field, and he will step aside. The batter break brought to you by Love Your Mind. Well, Harper embraces everything about Philadelphia, the culture, the climate. Having a phenomenal year. Next one, center field. And this one looks like it may not get out either. No, it doesn't. So Harper is stuck on four homers, fellas.
1: A little bit late, a little bit of timing, pulling off, and then the bat's kind of dragging on him.
0: Liner, right field, not high enough. Four homers, seven swings remaining. It's beginning to feel like Schwarber and Harper might be eliminated in the first round. He takes one there. Now Schwarber's with him. Schwarber in fourth place. Harper's not done yet. That's his fifth. And that one goes to right into the second deck. By the way, Schwarber and the rest of the Phillies all standing here rooting for Harper. Swings, and that one's off the end of the bat and center field, and it will not leave the ballpark.
1: Harper's taken kind of a walk away from the plate, just kind of frustrated with himself as he knows he's late on these, trying to get the bat head out.
0: He does there. That one is to right, and the first deck will catch that. Six homers. He needs 10 to match Schwarber. He's passed him as far as distance goes. Well, he's got seven now. And a big fly to the second deck and right. Of course, when he won it in 18 in Washington, his dad Ron was pitching to him. He swings again. He's got eight. And now a real threat to Schwarber. Get the sense Schwarber wants this as bad as Harper does. For Bryce Harper. Two swings left, eight homers. Needs 10 to tie Schwarber and knock him out. He doesn't get it there. And now he is down to his last swing and bonus time. Can he get two?
2: Schwarber leaning forward, yelling something to Harper before that last pitch.
0: Swings and he will not do it. And Bryce Harper's night is over. And our final four is set. Wilson Contreras, Jordan Walker, Caminero, and Schwarber have advanced to the next round. This is the 2026 T-Mobile Home Run Derby on ESPN Radio and the ESPN app.
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10: Back with Doug Glanville and Buster Olney. I'm Carl Ravitch. Tim Kirshen handling the interviews. The 2026 T-Mobile Home Run Derby. Very interesting. In this ballpark, which tends to favor the left-handed hitters, Schwarber has 10 to eke into the second round, the lowest total to get into round two. But three of the four that have advanced, fellas, right-handed hitters in this ballpark.
2: And I got to say, look, I'm not a hitting coach, but it just felt like there were just so many swings that were just off, Doug. You know, we heard coming into this event that hitters felt like they could take their time, they could relax.
10: Tim has Bryce Harper. Tim?
11: Bryce, you've done this before in front of the home crowd, but what was it like tonight in front of the Philly crowd in the home run derby?
12: Yeah, a lot of fun. Wish I would hit a couple more, but I just wanted to come in and have fun and enjoy it. I've won it before, so pretty much did it for the fans, so I'm happy I did it here at home.
11: Was there extra pressure tonight, given you and Kyle were in this together?
12: No, I don't think so. I mean, every time we come in here, I want, you know, if I didn't win, I want him to win and vice versa. So, again, I'm just happy to be part of it, happy to be here, and glad I was able to do it.
11: Right, you'll be pulling for Kyle in this next round. Oh, fair to say?
12: Absolutely. You know, I hope Philly guy takes it home.
11: Thank you, Bryce.
12: Thank you.
10: Got Tim. Yeah, and that is true about the culture here. Remember, the Philly season, fellas, wasn't exactly what they wanted. They fired Rob Thompson early. Mattingly comes in. Team takes off.
2: And Bryce Harper came into the year. Remember at the end of last season, Dave Dombrowski sort of answered the question of whether or not he was an elite player anymore. Bryce Harper's had a terrific year. Kyle Schwarber, 32 home runs. They are rolling right now. They may be the biggest threat to the Dodgers.
1: I mean, they have the bats. And there's, you know, whether Trey Turner guys sort of get some sort of second win, they can go far, certainly. And they have the pitching. I think the trade deadline will tell a lot of stories about what moves they're going to make to just give them more clarity and certainty.
10: There's a high school home run derby going on here before our second round begins. That's an interesting subject for baseball fans. The trade deadline this year, with seemingly every team in the American League in the race, What do you, Buster, anticipate happening?
2: So I talked to three GMs today, and they all said the same thing. There really are a lot of questions about how many teams will actually sell. A month ago, it looked inevitable that the Red Sox, the Tigers would sell. The guys like Sonny Gray, Tarek Skubal would make up the heart of the trade conversation. Right. But they've climbed back into the race. And so now the question is, where are those talent? Where's the talent going to come from if you do look to upgrade? The Philadelphia Phillies, you mentioned them. The priority, a starting pitcher, a right-handed hitting outfielder, and some bullpen help. The Atlanta Braves, the team they're chasing right now in the National League East, looking for a hitter, again, a right-handed hitter, a starting pitcher, because they've had so many injuries in their rotation. It's going to be a phenomenal second half in that division.
1: I mean, do you wonder, Buster, like, is it fool's gold? Like, you know, you're all these teams are in it, but are they in it, right? I mean, you're thinking we're trying to win the World Series. Do I give up the farm to just get in as a third wild card team with a field that's not strong? I mean, what are you hearing on that side?
2: And there are just so many variables. It's different with every team. For the Tigers, maybe a reason to go for it is this could be your last year with Tarek Skubal. If you're the Red Sox, Greg Breslow, their head of baseball operations, he's embattled. Some questions whether or not he's going to survive the year in that position. Does ownership give him the go-ahead to go for it and to add some players? You have all of that at work, which is why these next 2 weeks are going to be so important. Typically, small sample size is something that is not trusted in Major League Baseball, but the next 2 weeks are going to tell a lot about who's going to be a buyer and who's going to be a seller.
10: It would drive me crazy if I were a player and I'm thinking, like, this game may decide whether we're buyers. That doesn't make sense, because I don't know how you look at the American League and don't think if you are within three or four games, you're in it. I mean, you have to think you're in it.
1: Yeah, I mean, Minnesota Twin, there's a lot of teams in this mix, and you have to make that decision about, is it enough to get in? You know, you saw the Mariners when they finally got in with so many years of missing, they were just going to do whatever it takes.
10: Right.
1: And then once you're kind of like, all right, now it's not just getting in, it's doing more, the stakes change about what you're willing to give up. You see a lot more moves that are more like win-win moves. All right, you give me your, I need a catcher, you need a left fielder, we'll just make each other happy kind of thing. But that's going to be fascinating. Now with the Phillies, you imagine they're going to just, they're always all in under Dave Dombrowski, right? They're always going to make aggressive moves, and their window's getting a little shorter with the same core of players.
10: Waiting for round two here at the 2026 Home Run Derby. Wilson Contreras, Jordan Walker, Junior Caminero, and Kyle Schwarber, the four that have advanced. It'll be one versus four and two versus three. So it'll be Contreras, who hit the longest homer, and Walker with 13, who tied at the top. But because of the longer homer, Contreras will be the number one seed, Schwarber the four, Walker the two, Caminero the three, and it's Junior Caminero who will hit first in round two. 15 swings in round two. Your team, your players, baseball your way. Get personalized highlights and push notifications just for you. Download the MLB app today. First swing is fouled off at the plate from Caminero.
2: The tiebreakers in this round are a little different, Carl.
10: Yeah, in this round, if you do tie, instead of the longest home run being the differentiator, there is a three-swing swing-off as Caminero hit one to center field, and it comes up just short. So 13 swings remaining, and there's his first home run. This one is lifted to left field, and Junior finds the second deck. Ding dong, left center field, but not enough. And he'll take one here. Caminero advancing to the second round. Feels like a massive shot in the arm for Rays fans and Junior Caminero to give him another life. And he hits another one out, this one to the short porch and left. 10 swings left. And a liner into left that will not get out.
2: This is a player who turned 23 just 8 days ago. He's already had a home run, a season of 45 home runs last year in his career.
10: Center field.
1: Kind of rapid fire, you know.
10: Short, and another one to left that's going to get out about six rows deep. Three home runs for Caminero. Round two of this home run derby. Next pitch, driven left field. Souvenir for the folks in the second deck.
1: When he gets out in front of the line, yes. That top hand going, it is gone.
10: Not there, he got jammed and he pops it up.
1: But, you know, he has that leg kick, and he has to time it just right and get in the right position. Just shows how incredible hand-eye coordination and just power to all fields.
10: If Caminero were able to win it, he'd be the youngest ever to win it. And Wilson Contreras, if he wins it, would be the oldest to ever win a derby. The next one is popped up. That's not going to leave. And there's a ground ball. So Junior Caminero not having great success here in round two. Four home runs, three swings left.
13: Carl, you mentioned before, Albert Pujols, a big mentor for Caminero.
10: Well, right now, Albert and the rest, who is in the ballpark watching Caminero struggle. Two swings to go, four homers. Gets a hold of this one to center field. The shrubbery is waiting for it, and it will find it. He's now on the magenta ball, five homers. If he keeps hitting homers, he can keep going. Next swing that doesn't result in a homer will end it for Junior Caminero. And he'll take one there. Jordan Walker will be his competitor. He swings, and this may be a magenta homer. Center field, and no. One hops and goes into the shrubs, but that will end it for Junior Caminero.
1: Yeah, it seemed like Caminero was almost predetermining he was going to swing on certain pitches, and he was expanding the zone a lot, trying to pull a pitch away. He wasn't really driving it where it was pitched. He seemed a little bit rushed and didn't really have the rhythm he was looking for.
10: Juan Soto was the first to greet him as the 2026 T-Mobile Home Run Derby on ESPN Radio is built by the Home Depot, how doers get more done. So we don't have a bracket format until now, and Jordan Walker is coming out with a baseball bat, fellas, after hitting 13 in the first round. Knowing he hit six, he's moving into the finals.
13: Yeah, and what a reward for him to be here in a year in which, really, when you talk to Cardinal people, they feel like that he has embraced feedback in a way that he didn't early in his career. There were suggestions, and maybe you ought to work on this, and maybe work on that. In the past, that didn't always go through, but this year, what you hear is he's been very open to suggestions. He's made significant adjustments, and he's been one of the best players in the National League.
10: No doubt about it.
1: Yeah. It's a humbling game. You know, you can stick to your guns, and you can stick to your guns all the way back to Double-A. So sometimes it's like that ice water in your face to be like, okay, this is hard. It's coming at you every day. These big league pitchers throw 100. And, you know, he kind of took it in and turned it into more of an academic exercise and then applied it on the field. And a lot of it was just pitch selection, pitch recognition. Not easy to learn, by the way. You could take a lifetime to learn that, and he picked it up quickly.
10: Graduate of Decatur High School in Georgia. He was a Duke commit. Great student. Georgia's Gatorade Player of the Year, hit 457. And then he was chosen in the first round by the Cardinals, 21st overall. Signed for just under $3 million. As he says, my main strength is power. I'm a power hitter. I can be a power hitter if I progress like I want to progress. But then he didn't. He grew up a Braves fan. That Georgia area, fell in love with baseball. Chipper Jones was his guy. He told stories about meeting Hank Aaron. And certainly in Atlanta, baseball heaven for young kids. And certainly in that area, Doug, a black kid like Walker to have Hank Aaron as his role model and his idol.
1: Yeah, I mean, well, Hank set the bar, set the tone, and then the home runs to go with how he fought for equality and spoke out. But Walker is just really coming into his own, and I mean, he really has a prolific power to be improved his game in the outfield as well. Just a tremendous throwing arm as well.
10: All right, the 24-year-old steps in. He takes the first pitch. Looking to advance to the finals in what's been a very special season for Walker. Holly Marmol, his manager, gave a great speech. His first swing, very similar. Short arms, one left field, gone.
13: Man.
1: He slaps it out of here, just slaps it.
10: That's what it looks like. Next one, though, is a liner in the left that will not get out. 13 swings to go, one homer. Walker blasted one 470 in the first round. This one is towards that second deck, deep into left field, deep into the night here in Philly. And it comes up shy of the second deck, but it's good for his second homer. Needs to beat Caminero's five as we go head-to-head. He's got three. Left field about 10 rows deep.
0: 6'5", 240 pounds, Jordan Walker, hat on backwards, grounds one on the next swing.
1: After each swing, he just kind of takes his time, resets, takes a deep breath.
0: Takes a pitch. Next one, liner. Yeah, that's gone too. Well, his line drives have carry, and he is within one of tying Caminero.
1: With nine swings, the odds are pretty strong.
0: Yeah, plenty of time. Wow. That ball is also very similar, like a jet taking off. It rises, and he's matched Caminero. The next one moves Jordan Walker, Jaywalk, into the finals.
13: Clenninger, Tehran, the bullpen catcher, doing a great job setting up Jordan Walker.
0: Swings, and he's on to the finals as he blasts one to left center, and it is gone, a walk-off for Walker, and Junior Caminero is out.
1: And he did that handily. He had many swings to go, and calmly, consistent, and in total control of that round, just setting the tone and with stuff in the tank so he didn't have to wipe himself out completely for this next round in
0: wow.
1: the finals.
0: Think about it, huh? Caminero out. It's Jordan Walker moving on to the finals. This is the 2026 T-Mobile Home Run Derby on ESPN Radio and the ESPN app.
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10: 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The prize money for the Derby, same as last year, $2.5 million, $1 million to the winner, $500,000 to the runner-up. Participants who don't get to the finals take home $150,000, and $100,000 up for grabs for the longest home run hit in the event. Currently, Wilson Contreras, 490 feet. So, Jordan Walker advances to the finals. Kyle Schwarber and Wilson Contreras will face off against each other. As the crowd here at Citizens Bank Park cheers for those guys that were part of the flyover pregame. And it was awfully impressive. As the anthem ended, the planes came roaring over. They turned the lights out here in the ballpark. Folks with different lights that have been handed to them in red, white, and blue, all illuminating Citizens Bank Park. 43,000 standing and holding up lights. Part of what is the magenta moment here is this home run derby presented by T-Mobile.
13: That's pretty cool they included the fans in this way. During batting practice, I was sitting down in the stands and you saw these glows from these lights that they had put in the cup holders all around the ballpark.
10: People will be able to leave with those. We'll take a timeout, 10-second station identification. 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
10: Lights back on. Doug Glanville, Buster Olney, Tim Kirshen doing the interviews. And I'm Carl Ravitch. The crowd came here hoping to see Harper and Schwarber in the final. Well, that's not going to happen. Bryce Harper eliminated after hitting just 8 in his round to open things. Schwarber, 10. He was the fourth to advance of 4 that did advance from the 8 that we had to start. And he will hit first here, and then it will be Wilson Contreras.
13: He came into this round as the number 4 seed, but you can bet with the other competitors, he probably was the most feared.
1: Well, they know what he's capable of. I mean, the runs he can get on power-wise, we saw it last year. We've seen it throughout his career, certainly his Phillies career. So he is never out of it.
10: Rafael Pena's first pitch, and Schwarber takes it. The crowd tried their best to help both Harper and Schwarber in their first rounds. Harper swings, and that first swing will result in one just going off the top of the wall and back into the field of play. No home run. Oh, next one is lifted very high but very shallow. And two swings, no homers. This one to left, that's another one that looks like it's coming up short, and it will. It's a wall scraper.
1: And he was totally beat by that. Had an inside-out swing in almost self-defense. He was caught off guard, but still hit it off the left center field wall.
10: The home crowd helped Schwarber. He needs to see one go over the wall. And a liner lifted, and that is long enough.
1: One can turn it to 10 with Kyle Schwarber.
10: 372 career homers.
11: Oh, wow.
10: Big fly right field, nearly third deck. 400 feet for Schwarber. That one traveled 440, and he's hot because there goes number three into the first deck.
13: You know, after he missed the first three, he turned to the catcher as if to say, what am I doing wrong? Since then, 3-for-3.
10: 4-for-4. Wow. Big fly to left center, right center field.
1: Well, it's like, don't think it hurts the ball club. Just swing.
10: He may have just broken one of the cameras that were down in front of home plate as he hit a worm burner.
1: A drone is dead.
10: Home runs, another one to right field, and the place lights up as the power-hitting Schwarber is on a roll. Wilson Contreras waits.
2: Man,
10: the sound off the bat is impressive. Right center, gone again.
13: Into the visitor's bullpen here.
10: Six homers for Schwarber, five swings left. Seven homers for Schwarber, a majestic, high, arcing shot. Longest home run for Schwarber, 449 feet. He's got seven, trying to advance to the final. Did he get enough of it? It's a high fly to right center, and it is not deep enough. Goes off the track.
13: Bryce Harper cheering all the home runs he's hitting in this round.
10: Wilson Contreras swings underneath to get ready. Three swings left. And he hits another one on a line to right. It's gone. Eight homers for Schwarber. He hit 10 in the first round. Homers for Schwarber. This one closer to the foul line, but it's gone about four rows deep. A good number. He's now egging the crowd on. The magenta ball is in play. Every homer will lead to another swing. And he takes it. It's a multicolored baseball.
1: Yeah, that's a little strobe effect.
10: Takes another one. He has taken three in a row from his pitcher, Rafael Pena. Swings, and this one is not going to be deep enough. Puts the bat on the ground. His round will end with nine home runs. And he will go out and give some love to Rafael Pena.
13: Kyle Schwarber told me that when he signed here, the Philadelphia fans embraced him right away. He said, even though I was the outfielder who couldn't make plays,
10: right. They
13: always cheered for me. We're certainly seeing that tonight as he puts himself in a potentially a great position to be in the finals.
1: I mean, 9 out of 15. I mean, you know, you think about the ratio of home runs. You know, you lose sight of it because before we were used to just swing, you know, time and just keep going. And you take 40 swings and hit. But that is efficiency, you know, hitting 9 and 15. That's why I think the lower numbers can still play well, because it's hard to do. It's hard to get on that run with that kind of specificity in that window. And, you know, he got hot, and he just kept tacking on.
13: Keep in mind now, Wilson Contreras hasn't been at the plate in about an hour and a half.
10: Yeah.
13: Because he hit first of the eight to start this. So he's coming up here with a big number on the board.
10: Before he does, Buster, Schwarber went over to wish him luck. Typical of Kyle Schwarber.
13: Former teammates with the Chicago Cubs.
10: Yeah. So Wilson Contreras has the ability to spoil the night here for Phillies fans and Schwarber. Jordan Walker is in the finals. He hits six homers. Contreras is again egging the crowd on, who will boo him louder and louder. He's got both hands over each ear.
0: as if to say, bring it on. And that's his personality.
13: What Schwarber said to him, he could read his lips, that Contreras was like, let's go.
1: he thrives off of the edge, right? He thrives. He's always, you know, when he first came up, it was like, oh, that's just a young player. But no, that is his style. And the more he gets the edge, the better he believes he will play. And, you know, he's shown that combination of the emotion, but the calm, too, on how well he swung that first round. But to Buster's point, that was a long time ago.
10: It was.
1: And he's gonna have to find it again. And with 15, you know, swings, nine could be a big number.
10: It is a big number.
1: That could really overwhelm you real quick.
0: He hit 13 in the first round, including one that traveled 490 feet. He takes the first pitch. He swings at the first one, and it's popped up, and it will not leave. And the crowd is going to be very much against him, with Schwarber hoping to get into the finals. Next one is lifted to center. He's 0 for 2. Contreras takes.
1: They go for cheering the out to straight back to Boo.
0: Takes another. And a very emotional time with the terrible earthquakes in Venezuela for Contreras.
1: Yes.
13: Yeah, yes. We've seen the emotion from him after he hit home runs, bursting into tears from the dugout. What's interesting here is the fans now are booing on every pitch, like a basketball player who gets booed whenever he touches the ball.
1: Yeah, they want him to swing and make a quick out. They don't want him to take pitches.
0: Another one. This one to center field. Is it deep enough? And it is, yes, into the trees. Number one for Wilson Contreras. 12 swings left. Takes another one. Little League, his idols were Miguel Cabrera, Derek Jeter, A-Rod. First-time All-Star in 2018, and here again leading the Red Sox with their surge, winning the last 9 games they played before the break.
1: It's interesting, those guys play such a different style than he plays.
0: Line drive, ground ball, no good, and the crowd loves that. And he's kind of embracing it. He's got a smirk. If anybody in the group wants 46 or 43,000 against him, it's Wilson Contreras.
13: Oh!
0: My goodness. He just roasted one to the upper deck and left. He's got 2, 10 swings left. Another one lifted high. Majestic shot deep into the night in the left. Wow. Upper deck again. Now 3 homers. This one is lifted towards left center field, and it will carry into the seats. 2 rows deep, 4 homers. Oh, boy, Wilson Contreras mashes another one.
13: A few pitches ago, Jose Flores, who's throwing to Contreras, motion, I'm going to throw it up. And Manny's taking advantage of it.
0: Pulls one down the line, and that's off the top of the pole. Wilson Contreras, 6 homers, 5 swings left. He needs 9 to match Schwarber. Takes one there. He got on a roll.
1: Talk about tipping your pitches. I guess that's what you want here.
0: Nope. Pops one up. And it lands on the infield just behind the mound. 4 swings left. Needs 3 to tie. If he does, we'll have a swing off. Liner, no, it's not going to be a homer, a foul ball.
1: And hard, just not at a good angle for him.
0: 6 homers, 3 swings left. He's got 7.
1: Just silent the crowd immediately. He's becoming a threat here real quick.
0: 2 swings to go. Got 8. Oh boy, this crowd is very anxious. Their hometown guy Schwarber has got 9.
1: And he's got Schwarber's arms are folded. He kind of looked away like, this could be problematic.
0: No, Contreras pops it up to center field, and he will have One swing to go to match it. The magenta ball in play.
1: And the magenta ball has been a big problem. It doesn't seem like they're picking it up well. Most of the hitters have been really late on it or under it.
0: Contreras takes a few deep breaths. His brother looks on. He needs one to tie Schwarber. Takes the pitch. Crowd is booing Contreras. They want Schwarber in the final. Whoa, he almost got hit. He had to get out of the way of it.
1: Charge him out.
0: Big smile on the face of Wilson Contreras.
1: Move his feet.
0: He needs a home run to tie Schwarber. Swings and will not do it. And Schwarber will advance to the final in front of the home crowd here in Philadelphia. Wilson Contreras comes up one short. What an effort.
1: Wow. I mean, you know, he just gets so locked in and his swing is so consistent. And he's got so much more power than you'd expect with the balance he has. Like he would hit the ball to right center. And then he gets the head out and just explodes off his bat. Just an impressive performance. Really showing that Contreras is, you know, a power hitter in this game.
0: Well, half of the dream matchup has made it for these Philadelphia Phillies fans. Schwarber and Jordan Walker in the finals. 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
11: John, what has it been like to watch two of the Phillies, your guys, in the Home Run Derby?
8: It was pretty cool. Bryce got on a little roll there. I thought he was going to knock Schwarbs out. But it's fun to watch, especially this city. I think it was kind of crazy with Wilson. You almost felt bad for him. Every ball he hits bad, he gets cheered. So it's been pretty fun to watch.
11: What's it like watching Schwarber every day? Not just playing in the game, but BP and everything.
8: No, it's great. I mean, and these guys really don't hit on the field that much. Schwarbs does a lot inside. Every once in a while, if he needs a little something outside, he'll do it. Harp's kind of the same. You don't get to see him outside very often.
11: Thank you, Don.
7: All right, Don Mattingly with Tim Kirchner. And down on the field, they brought out the Champions Trophy and two Philadelphia Philly legends. Ryan Howard down there. Is that Bobby Abreu down there with him?
13: Bobby Abreu. Knows something about home run derbies.
7: Oh, yes. That was quite a show he put on the year that he was the champion. But Ryan Howard has gone to the third deck here a couple of times. So the championship comes down to Walker and Schwarber.
1: I mean, they performed and they got on the streaks. And Schwarber got a little break in the first round, but in the end, like, he showed that he can pocket these pitches to a point where he can get multiples. And that's what can win when you only have 15 swings.
13: Do you think Jordan Walker has ever been booed the way he's going to be booed here in the next 15 minutes?
7: No.
13: Wow.
7: No, I don't.
1: That calm he shows, it'll test it out for sure, because it's not personal. It's just you're in the way of my guy, you know, and that's Philadelphia. So
7: Schwarber had 10 homers in the opening round, and Harper was the guy that came up with a chance to knock him out. In the case of Schwarber, it feels like you kind of let him hang around, and when you do that with somebody like this, who meets the moment more often than not, he and Jordan Walker in this ballpark, where he'll have every single person other than the Walker family cheering him on, it's a tough hill for Jordan Walker.
13: I once had a conversation with Kyle Schwarber about the Home Run Derby, and he talked about you got to read the room. Well, this room tonight, want Kyle Schwarber to win.
1: Yeah, there's no question. They're not going to hide that at all. And you know, that's, some guys thrive though off of like being the underdog, being the villain even. So it's a lesson for a young player about like what can make you and fuel you a certain way, because you're gonna have to perform under all those environments. If you play long enough and you know want to fight for a championship, there's a lot of people in the way, and they may not like you.
7: There are some amazing hitters in the ballpark tonight. From Barry Bonds to Albert Pujols to Ryan Howard.
1: Yeah.
7: And in the world of home run hitters, Schwarber is in that group with the Aaron Judges and the Otanis of the world, just as guys that you know hit homers. That's what he gets paid to do. And he and Jordan Walker will square off in the finals. And that's not what Jordan Walker is yet known for.
13: No, not yet.
7: Right.
13: Now, it's very cool. Michael Buffer is doing the introductions here, longtime boxing announcer. And it does feel like a little Rocky thing in the city of Rocky right now, with Kyle Schwarber playing that role.
1: Well, like you said, Carl, it's like, you know, to be continued. You don't know who you are, you know, as a hitter necessarily yet. You know, you're coming into your own. And these are the moments that kind of shape you and define you in some level.
7: Two very different careers when you think about these two that are going to compete in the finals. Schwarber has become a hero, like a literal cult figure.
1: Absolutely.
7: In Chicago, when he came back from the ACL and appeared in the postseason and killed it in the postseason, helped them win a World Series in 16. And Walker was supposed to be ascending, and he didn't do that. And now this season has been the breakout for Jordan Walker.
1: And where was Jordan Walker in 2016? You know, I mean, this is, he's a kid. You know, so, I mean, and you're aware of that as a young player coming up, who you're up against when you know the game. And, you know, there's a, like, respect that you have for what Schwarber's accomplished, and now you're trying to take him out. And you got to put all that aside in a way for you to compete at your best, because now he's one breath away from kind of being immortalized in some of the milestones of baseball, right? A home run derby champion at the All-Star game and being an All-Star. So it could change your career, but certainly also trying to enjoy it at the same time. Pretty tough for a young player to balance that.
10: All right, so they're setting up the screen. It's going to be Kyle Schwarber batting first.
13: Did you see the assistant hitting coach, Rafael Pena, actually just walked it off the distance from home plate to where he set up behind the L screen, and they actually moved it closer, Doug. It looks like we've seen any of this. You mentioned it might be 30 feet from home plate.
1: Just do soft toss at this point. Just stand there. I mean, you have to be so quick, and that's maybe or clearly what they want, to be really quick, take the thinking out. But that's what I thought was tough for Caminero a little bit. Like, you have all this leg kick and stuff going on in 30 feet. It's hard to be consistent with that.
10: 15 swings in the finals. Schwarber bats first. He, of course, hits from the left side, and he takes that first pitch from Pena. Jordan Walker will wait. He'll take some swings underneath as Schwarber still waiting for the first one to swing at.
1: And the way he's set up is more on that third base side of the mound.
10: First swing results in a home run, and the crowd goes bananas. It goes to the second deck and right.
1: So clearly Schwarber wants him to come in at this angle from third base side into the zone.
10: Swings again. He's two for two. What a start for Schwarber as he goes to right in the first deck.
13: In and up, Doug. In and up.
1: In and up.
10: Nope, not there as he grounds one between what would be first and second. So he's used three of his 15 swings.
1: Yeah, we're right behind home plate on the mound. He is way over to third base side.
10: Liner, no good. It'll end up shy of the wall out there in right. 11 swings left, two homers for Schwarber, trying to post a number before Walker comes up. Here's the crowd again. He takes one.
13: Oh!
10: Liner, that will get over the wall, three rows deep in right. He signed with the Phillies before the 2022 season, and immediately became a folk hero. He elevates a high fly to right that will get out of here. Schwarber, four homers, nine swings remaining, as he's the first of our two finals. You got a number in mind, Doug?
1: Ooh, that he'll get to or what he needs?
10: That he needs.
1: Ooh, 39.
10: Takes the next two. Swings and drives another one to right field. Way gone. Big time shot there from Schwarber.
13: And a camera's following Jordan Walker in the batting cage. He's watching what Schwarber's doing here out on the field.
10: Longest homer, 444 feet. Second deck and right. Takes the next one. He does it again, and he is peppering the right field bleachers. Second deck again for Schwarber. Seven swings left, six homers. Brandon Marsh leading the Phillies' cheers. Harper there as well. All gathered in front of the dugout on the first base side. A moonshot that will not get out. Six swings left, six homers. This batter break brought to you by Love Your Mind. It takes a moment to reset. You can too with your mental health. Make a game plan for your mental health at loveyourmindplaybook.org. Takes the next one inside.
13: Man.
10: Another moonshot to right, almost to the third deck. Harper's got seven.
7: He was selected in 2014, fourth overall by the Cubs. A liner to right that is not going to get there. Comes up just shy of the wall. Seven home runs, four swings left. He made his debut in 15, the same year Harper won his first MVP award. Swings and sends another high fly to right. And it is deep enough. Ten rows, eight homers, three swings left. Takes one a little outside. The crowd has not sat down. Swings, drives another one. These are moonshots. Second deck again in right.
13: In the last two rounds, he's taken 28 swings, 18 home runs.
7: He's never won a home run derby. Nine homers, make it 10.
13: Jeez.
7: For a liner, second deck, and that thing left in a hurry. What a show Schwarber is putting on. One

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1: Did he do it again? A liner. And no, it is not going to leave, but it was touched by a fan leaning over. He will end the round with 11 homers, and that's the number Jordan Walker needs. Schwarber lifts his arms up to celebrate the fans' support of him.
2: I mean, that's what he needed to do, and he did it with an exclamation point. He left such little margin for Jordan Walker to work with. I mean, 11, trying to get 11 home runs and 15 swings.
1: It's hard. 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
1: 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Well, fun event. Great night. Doug Glanville and Buster Olney. I'm Carl Ravitch. Tim Kirkson's been handling the interviews. Got a chance here for another hometown win. We've seen it before. Todd Frazier did it. Of course, both Harper and Schwarber remember that in Cincinnati. Cal Raleigh was outstanding. And now it's Jordan Walker's chance. Boy, what a spot for Walker. A hostile environment, to say the least. For a kid who's got a perpetual smile on his face, Jordan Walker, like the ultimate good guy. He could earn the respect of

0: A lot of folks in here, but not hitting as many homers as Schwarber did.
1: They will embrace him for losing.
2: And if he wins, man, would he have the respect of his peers.
0: No doubt.
2: To be able to pull it off in this ballpark against Kyle Schwarber after Schwarber was so efficient in his half of this round.
0: How impressive was what Kyle Schwarber just did?
1: Beyond impressive. It's just the frequency and the efficiency by which he just continued to find his home run stroke. It was like laser precision that whole round. And that's what makes it so hard. You're asking someone to hit 11, 12 home runs, really, in 15 pitches. And maybe you get the bonus, but that, you can't count on that.
0: Well, they let him hang around. Remember, Schwarber hit only 10 homers in the first round. That was the lowest total of anybody that advanced. And since then, he's really exploded. And the Fanatic and everyone else here in Philadelphia, and this place is rocking tonight, 43,000 plus for the T-Mobile Home Run Derby. Got a chance to celebrate Schwarber. But first, it's the big fella, Jordan Walker.
1: Yeah.
0: 22 homers this season, 10th in baseball in slugging. He has been resurrected his career. And here come the boos as he gets set to step in.
1: I mean, he knows it's like he needs like 5 runs in the bottom of the ninth off the closer, like off Duran. I mean, it's a tall order.
0: Needs 11 here, and he takes the first one. Got to get to 12 to win it. 11 to force a swing off. 15 swings. Takes another one.
2: He still looks incredibly relaxed to me.
1: I mean, he has to be. He has to be nearly like vampiric.
0: Swings at the first one. He will not get a homer. A one hopper to the wall. He's down to 14 swings. Next one to Walker swings, and this one is elevated left field. He's got it. First home run. Crowd gets a little quieter. 13 swings left. He's got to beat 11. Takes one outside. Another one, and then his balls just keep rising. Another homer, 5 rows into the seats in left.
1: The carry on
0: it's the, unbelievable.
1: It's just
0: it remarkable. Starts off about hit high. That one's a lot louder and longer, and a fair one. Jordan Walker's making a statement, fellas. 3 homers, 11 swings left. Schwarber with a look on his face like, hold on a second. Not there, though. The next swing results in a liner on the ground.
2: And there's not much margin for error for Jordan Walker here because Schwarber was so good. But, Doug, you were talking about how he takes a deep breath, slows it down between pitches.
1: You control the tempo.
0: 3 homers, 10 swings left. 11 to tie. 12 to win it. Swings, and he will hit one here. A big fly deep to left. Second deck, one of the longest ones that Walker has hit. 4 homers. This one to center field. Looks like he got under it.
1: Yeah.
0: And it will not leave.
1: The center, he has the power to go to center. You have a lot less margin for error.
0: He needs to be nearly perfect the rest of the way. He's got 4 homers, 8 swings left. If he wants to win it, he's got to hit a homer on each of these swings. And he will not do it here. He sends a flare into right field. And he's in trouble, boys.
2: Match point.
0: Well, he gets the magenta ball, but we haven't seen anybody get on a big roll yet.
1: You know, he got a little out of his zone there. That ball is away.
0: Kyle Schwarber, the Philadelphia Philly, 11 homers. Jordan Walker, 7 swings left. He will hit one here. A big line shot that leaves. That's his 5th. 6 swings to go.
1: And there's no towering component to that. These are just line drive lasers.
0: Nope, that's a little flare into right field. It's not going to go. So he's going to have to hit multiple homers with the magenta ball. The batter break brought to you by Love Your Mind. Taking a moment to reset, you can too with your mental health. Make a game plan for your mental health at loveyourmindplaybook.org. He takes the next one. Five homers, five swings left. Yep, that one is drilled to left with plenty of carry. Six homers.
1: I mean, this is a great showing. It's still consistent. He just happened to go up against Kyle Schwarber. He's got a mountain to climb.
0: He is very calm at the plate. Now he lifts one very high. Two left, and it will not leave. And the crowd lets you know. Three swings to go, six homers. Schwarber in the lead with 11. Oh, he's got seven, though, and that ball is crushed deep to left center field.
1: Schwarber looks like an expectant father over there. He's pacing around, his arms are crossed. He's like, get that man a cigar.
0: And he keeps showing Jordan Walker's mom and dad in the stands. Seven homers, takes a pitch. Two swings to go. The magenta ball appears after this swing. He hits one well to left center field, and it is gone. He's got eight. He's within three, but now comes the magenta ball, meaning if he hits one, he extends his at-bat. The next one that doesn't leave before 11 will give Kyle Schwarber the championship.
1: Walker just nodding his head like, okay, yeah, all right.
0: He needs to hit three in a row. Takes the first one. Nobody has hit multiple homers with the magenta ball. Takes another. Swings, gets a hard and deep to center. And gone just over the wall for his ninth. And that was up there for a while.
1: It started a little more left center. It just kind of kept fading, but it made it.
0: It continues. The next one will pull him within one. Takes it inside. Tehran froze. Walker swings, gets another. He is going to be within one. Oh, man.
1: What a performance.
0: Back to back on swings with a magenta ball. Schwarber is out there egging him on. It feels like rooting for Walker. Takes one.
1: Oh, the Cardinals are all there just screaming at him.
0: He takes another. What theater. Yeah, Schwarber is rooting for Walker to tie him. Swings and he will tie it.
2: Got it.
1: Oh, my goodness.
0: Drives one to left. It's 11-11. Oh, Jordan Walker.
1: This is an absolutely epic mountain climb by Walker.
0: Three in a row with a magenta ball. No one has done it. If he can hit one more, Walker will be the champ. Takes one there. Schwarber's got his hands up.
1: He's helpless. There's nothing he can do but just watch.
0: Walker swings deep into the night left field. And Walker walks it off.
1: Oh, my.
0: Four in a row.
1: What a performance.
0: Schwarber gives him high fives. The Philly fans are all leaving. Jordan
1: disbelief.
0: Walker, the home run derby champion. Amazing.
1: Wow. I mean, how do you climb that mountain? Well, he climbed it. And, you're down. You have to go magenta ball. You have to keep hitting. He ended on the home run. He had more in the tank. He was so calm and collected throughout this whole event.
0: Man.
1: And even when he was down to three, needing three, he was nodding his head like, this is my game.
0: The summer of Jordan Walker continues. Four in a row with the magenta ball. No one has done it. And he beats Kyle Schwarber 12-11. We'll take a break. 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
14: Walker swings deep into the night left field, and Walker walks it off.
1: Oh, my.
14: 4 in a row.
1: What a performance.
14: Schwarber gives him high fives. The Philly fans are all leaving. Jordan Walker, the Home Run Derby champion. Amazing.
0: What a show it was, man. Jordan Walker down to his last swing, and man, he belted 4 using that magenta baseball, came from way behind and shocked everybody, including maybe himself and certainly Kyle Schwarber, to take home as a Cardinal the first Home Run Derby win by a Cardinal.
1: I mean, Jordan Walker taking such huge steps, but you know, there's steps you take in your performance and getting better, prospect that's kind of meeting the moment, but then there's that all-star step that he's taken, and he took that the first half of the season, and now you're getting into like legend territory, because the calm it took to really be able to come back from a guy that, you know, fan favorite, everything against you, everyone against you in the entire stadium basically, and getting cheered on by only your Cardinals peers, and then find a way to continue to hit home runs at a rate that just seem impossible, right? He had 12 home runs in, what, 18 pitches, 18 swings. absolutely ridiculous, and he did it against a hostile crowd.
2: Yeah, Ali Marmol, the Cardinals manager, told us before, Carl, that he was nervous before this event. But once he got in the box, wow, was he relaxed with that easy power and facing down the pressure, not only of trying to beat someone like Kyle Schwarber, but this Philly crowd who he dispatched with that last swing.
0: He did. And, you know, you're really seeing a young man gain confidence, and that happened really this season and spring, and he's carried it through for the entire year, and of course an all-star and a home run derby champion, for all the promise of the kid from Decatur, Georgia, whose idol was Hank Aaron. It is Jordan Walker who comes into the house of Schwarber and eliminates him in a remarkable comeback in the final to beat him 12-11. The 2026 T-Mobile Home Run Derby on ESPN Radio is brought to you by Progressive Insurance. 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Now, his family is out there at home plate celebrating the victory with him. Kyle Schwarber is being interviewed, and we will go down to Tim Kirkson with a chance.
13: Jordan, that's probably the most dramatic home run derby ever, and you won it. What is your reaction to tonight?
15: I'm just in awe. Honestly, I'm in awe. I mean, Schwarber is an unbelievable hitter, so when he was just popping them out, I was like, I have work to do. And I came in here just trying my best.
13: Did you recognize I have to hit the last four balls for homers to win this thing?
15: I mean, yeah, but I try not to think about it. You know, I wanted to take my time. I wanted to take some, see those pitches. Those pink balls are tough to see, so I want to make sure I get my best swing off.
13: You know, you sent a lot of Phillies fans home unhappy tonight. Are you okay with that?
15: Yeah, absolutely okay with that, man. They have an unbelievable team. There's nothing to be sad about, but feels pretty good.
13: Jordan, thanks so much.
15: Yeah, thank you.
13: Bye-bye.
0: Tim, thank you very much. Jordan Walker, composed. He did mention some of the things you guys talked about during our telecast. A, the magenta ball is hard to see. Yeah. There's not a lot of guys that take batting practice outside, but it does confirm, I'm sure, and validate in the mind of Walker and Marmol and others in the Cardinal camp, this was the right guy for our organization, and he continues to rise, and this is just another step in the ascension of Jordan Walker. It's great to see.
1: I mean, he's 24 years old, yeah. You know. I mean, we talk about, like, all right, he came up, he had some struggles, but there was a lot of time left him, and I got into the big leagues when I was 25, so he had years already to kind of figure it out, and, you know, a sharp guy that found the right adjustments to make, and he made them very quickly, and he made it at an all-star level. That's extremely hard to do. And now he's learning about playing under pressure. You know, it's like this will help him as the Cardinals are still in this race and trying to, you know, now he knows how deep he can dig and how much he can perform under pressure. And he's a champion, and that will never leave. And that's something he can build on.
2: Carl, you began to hear in spring training from folks around baseball, wow, Jordan Walker looks great. And then they get off that hot start. Yeah. And people in baseball were talking about the adjustments. But tonight was the night he announced his presence with authority right. For casual baseball fans.
0: He sure did. Fellas, too, we had some questions about how this format was going to work. And the circumstances of the event played out incredibly well. But the pacing was fine. And the on-field display by both the hometown guy in Schwarber and then Walker's come-from-behind victory will have it as one of the greatest home run derbies we've seen.
2: I thought it was going to be a mess, and it was an A+. What an event.
1: I think you saw how important it is that players find tempo and rhythm. It kind of cut through the fact that there was no clock. They said, I have to set the tone. And the ones that were successful had a good pacing. The ones that weren't were rushed, and they created rush out of nothing.
0: Yes.
1: And they didn't play as well. They didn't perform as well. And Walker was the total balance, right? The calm, the pacing, and the control.
0: What's the encore from the game, which, of course, is less than 24 hours from now, the 2026 All-Star game?
2: When Mike Trout is announced to this crowd, it's going to be a moment. And Mike Trout, of course, grew up, 40 miles from here. Grew up a fan of a lot of the Philly teams here, and there's going to be a big response to him. And it's always fun to watch hitters try to hit guys from 100 miles per hour.
0: Yes, and there'll be a lot of those guys.
1: I mean, it's exciting. You know, just so many players. I like the sort of legacy that they brought in with the Verlanders of the world. You're just honoring people. It worked well with Albert Pujols in terms of recognizing the generation. And there's so many great young players that the world needs to see. And I think that, you know, it's going to be exciting.
0: All right, fellas. Congratulations to Jordan Walker, the winner of the 2026 T-Mobile Home Run Derby. For Doug Glanville, Tim Kirkshin, of course, Buster Olney. 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Our producer, Rob Kelly. 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
3: Alongside Emmett Golden, I am Q Myers. 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And Emmett, Jordan Walker, your 2026 Home Run Derby champion, defeating the favorite there, Kyle Schwarber, playing there in Philadelphia. Schwarber is fantastic. He's made for the Home Run Derby. Came up a little bit short as Jordan Walker gets it done in the end.
4: How exciting was that, though, at the very end, knowing that Jordan had to hit, what was it, three or four in a row to even have a chance? He was down on his last swing.
3: Six homers in a row.
4: It was just insane. And I didn't know how I felt about this format, but that way it ended, it couldn't have ended in a better way.
3: Yeah, it was a good dramatic, you know, finish right there. I think all of us believed that Schwarber was going to find a way to get it done, but Jordan Walker to find a way to get it done in the final at bat, his very first opportunity in the Home Run Derby, and the first Cardinal, by the way, to win the Home Run Derby. And think about how many great sluggers have been in that Cardinals organization, and Jordan Walker gets it done. His family and friends were there as well. We got more on the Home Run Derby coming up next here on Game Night. Alongside Emmett Golden, I'm Q Myers. 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
32: This is Rich Eisen coming up on Tuesday. France, Spain, England, Argentina. What a semifinal for the World Cup. Taylor Twellman joins us on All-Star Tuesday in Philadelphia and NFL training camps around the corner. 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

0: not only took home his first Derby title in his first appearance, but also becomes the first Cardinal to ever win the Derby after outlasting the hometown hero, Phillies slugger Kyle Schwarber in the final. Walker needed to hit six home runs in a row. He did it, hitting two, then one on his final swing to earn the bonus round before crushing three final home runs of 413, 450, and 407 feet to shock Kyle Schwarber and the Philly fans. All-stars say no to salary cap. Paul Skeens, Juan Soto, and Bryce Harper are among baseball's all-stars who say players will never agree to a salary cap but maintain there's plenty of time to avoid a conflict that could shorten the 2027 season. Baseball's five-year labor contract expires December 1st, and MLB is expected to immediately lock out the players. The more consequential deadline, though, is in the late February or early March when Major League Baseball would announce whether it was postponing opening day. And the women's tournament, it's going to look a little bit different next year. Beginning next year, the women's basketball tournament, the top 16 teams will be placed in the bracket in their true ranking regardless of conference affiliation. In the past, the top four teams in the conference will be placed in different regions to protect them from playing each other until the final four. For example, the tournament this past season had four SEC teams in the top eight overall seeds. Texas was third, South Carolina fourth, LSU fifth, and Vanderbilt seventh. LSU was dropped down to seventh and Vandy eighth in the bracket to avoid having them play in the same regions. Now, if that happened going forward, the teams will remain where their seeds should have them. For more scores and analysis, check out ESPN.com and the all-new ESPN app. Coming up, game night with Emmett Golden and me, Q Myers, here on ESPN Radio.
1: 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Chris Canty, Michelle Smallman, and me, Evan Cohen. 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
2: 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Emmett, I'll tell you what, I don't know if it's going to make an ESPY, but the home run derby that we just witnessed that Jordan Walker of the St. Louis Cardinals won in his first opportunity, it was fantastic the way that it finished, right? I mean, you just knew that there was a chance at dramatics. We hadn't really quite seen it throughout the course of the evening, but we knew there were some heavy hitters that had the ability. Jordan Walker had not only had the ability, but he got it done, defeating Kyle Schwarber in the end.
3: And it was just perfect. And I mean, you have Schwarber, who plays for the Phillies, out there. The crowd's behind him. Everybody's going crazy. He put on a show, too. Like, there was Jordan Walker had to beat Kyle Schwarber. It wasn't like Schwarber walked off with three home runs. No, right. He put up a tough number to beat. And the fact that Jordan started off slow and then he started to heat up, and you could tell not just Kyle Schwarber, but everybody in the building started to feel a little uneasy once he got to about eight home runs when they only needed three more to tie and four to win. And he finished like there was no problem.
2: You know, the thing about it, though, throughout the course of the night, you know, when you got to the end, if you hit that final run one as a home run, you got to keep on going.
3: Right.
2: We hadn't really seen that. Right? We hadn't really seen someone actually take advantage of that until push came to shove and you had to have it. And even Kyle Schwarber in his final round looked like he took one that was going to be yard, and it came up just a little bit short. Matter of fact, the fan had an opportunity to reach out and grab it and just missed it a little bit. But, I mean, look, everything had to come together for Jordan Walker. Again, going down to the end, it's one of those moments where, you know, you imagine in your head as a kid, you know, two outs, bottom of the ninth, I got to go yard to win it. And in this case, obviously, it's a home run derby, and that's exactly what happened for Jordan Walker. And I thought it was really cool. They kept flashing in the stands and showing his parents and his family. And this is the first opportunity Walker's ever performed in a home run derby, and the first time that a Cardinal, knowing all the sluggers that the Cardinals have had in their organization, you know, Mark McGwire, Jack Clark, others, and none of those guys have won it. Jordan Walker, he gets it done.
3: Yeah, look, baseball has some issues, but their all-star festivities are the best. You know, of all the major sports, the game is actually played hard by everybody every year. The home run derby always seems to have some drama. Maybe even in an off year, it still is never bad. Like, I love the dunk contest. You and I have had several conversations about that. I can even say there's years the dunk contest is awful. Right.
2: Even I mean, years. I don't know the last time it was good, to be honest with you. Yeah, and I'm a dunk contest guy, but my problem with the dunk contest is everything's already been done. So I don't say it's bad because the guys aren't good. I just say it's bad because what we've already seen, we've seen. And then on top of that, a lot of times these guys will be trying to do something extra, which I give them credit for, but then they'll miss a couple. And then once they miss it a couple times, I'm kind of over it.
3: Yeah, all the momentum is gone.
2: Yeah, home runs are different, right?
3: Yeah.
2: Everyone loves a home run regardless.
3: Right. You know, and if you miss, it's an out. Or, you know, it's a swing. It's, you know, it's not like you're just sitting there on your hands. So, kudos to baseball because this is a great start for their all-star festivities.
2: Yeah, no, that is a great point. And I do love the home run derby contest, especially when you get some big names in there like Kyle Schwarber. Bryce Harper was there as well.
3: And, Caminero,
2: you know, there's always a round in the home run derby that I can appreciate where someone just puts on a show, right? You can go through the history of it, and there'll be somebody that just had a dominant show. and they don't even win the whole thing. But yeah. you just, you know what I mean? But yeah, you just
3: Josh
2: remember,
3: Hamilton.
2: Like, man,
3: yeah,
2: that guy
3: Hamilton
2: was good.
3: Josh Hamilton in 08 had yes. 28 home runs and hit 13 straight.
2: Yep.
3: Didn't win. You know?
2: Right.
3: Didn't win, but put on a show.
2: Absolutely. So, I mean, we'll throw it out there. Emmett, I think you bring up a good point. You know, is the home run derby, is that the best of the specialties part of the All-Star festivities, similar to the dunk contest, the three-point competition, right?
3: Dodgeball.
2: The skills in the NFL. Yeah. I think that the NFL does a lot right. I can't put them in the category of doing all that. And it's difficult, man. It's football, right? So they've got a real tough sport to try to figure out how to make fun and safe at the same time. So it feels like to me the home run derby is the one that gets it done. But let us know your thoughts. Where would you put the home run derby as far as how it's ranked? And what did you think about the format that they had this year, switching it up from what it was in previous years? You can hit us up at 888-SAY-ESPN, 888-729-3776, at eGoldie80 on social media, at ESPN Radio, and at your boy Q254. Let's go out to the loo real quick, talk to our guy Donnie. Welcome to game night. What you got for us,
0: Q? How you doing, bro?
2: I'm fantastic, man. How about you?
0: I'm doing good, man. Thanks for taking my call.
2: Yes,
0: so
2: sir.
0: I got 2 points. First off, those Philly fans, why are they so mean?
2: That's they were cold-blooded,
3: thing.
2: Weren't they? They're
3: it's
2: booing everybody.
3: Yeah, it's a bit.
0: It was either a boo home run or a boo. I was dying.
2: Mm-hmm. Facts.
0: Second off, so Jordan Walker has been catching hella fire in St. Louis for about 4 years.
2: Mm-hmm.
0: So we saw the Weatherholt signing. I'm hoping he's next. I mean, he is the dude. Let's be real.
2: He is.
3: Hey, I'm super impressed. And Donnie, we appreciate the call.
2: Yep.
3: Super impressed there. I loved watching his family.
2: I did too.
3: You know, as we're both fathers of a young man that played sports, and you know, it's so cool to see your son playing, and then on this stage at the home run derby to do what he was doing. Really happy for his dad, his mom, his sisters, everybody that was there. You could tell his family had a great time watching them play tonight.
2: Well, what I thought about Jordan Walker, what really stood out to me is that he never looked rattled. He never looked like it was his first home run derby. He never looked like he thought, oh, I'm down to my final swing, I got to press. You know
3: he
2: what
3: never
2: I mean?
3: Like he swung hard.
2: That's what I'm saying. Like he literally looked like he was so comfortable in his own skin and what he was doing out there and just understood that I'm in a groove and I'm about to groove this bad boy out of the park. I mean, again, he needed to hit 6 home runs in a row, and he did it. He got 2, then 1 on his final swing to earn the bonus round, and then bink, bink, bink, something that nobody had done all night. 413, 450, 407, and boom, that's how it goes. And unfortunately, it ended right there, right? To me, I was selfish. You know, sometimes your boy gets a little greedy, and I was like, man, you know, I kind of want to see him get out just so we can see a swing
3: off or whatever.
2: Yeah.
3: It's swing off, yeah.
2: Exactly. But I know Jordan Walker's like, I don't need to do a swing off, right? Especially not against that guy, Kyle Schwarber, who gets hotter than, he gets hotter than fish grease, man. And that dude, he was hitting line drives into the second deck.
3: Man, he was my pick to win it. And let's just say I put my money where my mouth was. I'm not even upset.
2: Right.
3: Like, it was so much fun to watch it, man. It was a great night for the fans, and that's what it really is all about. It's about giving the fans something to enjoy.
2: You know, and the other thing about the Home Run Derby, why I think it's the best, you know, competition for all the All-Star showcases, it's also something that we did in the front yard. Who didn't go outside and play Home Run Derby?
3: Right.
2: I mean, we could actually do that. Like, the dunk contest, I could do it to a certain extent. I was kind of limited. Right?
3: If you put the hoop on like 7.
2: Exactly.
3: All right. Yeah,
2: exactly. All the homeboys couldn't participate in the dunk contest out in the front yard, if you know what I mean, right?
3: Right.
2: So it's just different. But Home Run Derby was that competition that we all could participate in and have a lot of fun. So it's like when you're watching this, and that's what I'm doing, watching Jordan Walker up there and watching all the guys that are out there participating. They all have their own storylines and their backgrounds, where they come from and who they're putting on for. And there were some really good stories that we learned as well throughout the course of the night. But just kind of put yourself in these young guys' shoes as they're out there, and you remember back to playing Home Run Derby in your front yard as well.
3: Yeah, and you could do it with a wiffle ball.
2: Oh, yeah.
3: You know, it didn't even have to. It could have been a tennis ball.
2: And a tape ball. We had the tape ball.
3: Tape, yeah. We did that, too.
2: Yeah. See, that's the first time that the West Coast and Cleveland had something in common. See how you are?
3: Yep. Tape ball, duct tape. And you just kept on masking tape on top of duct tape. And
2: exactly.
3: You just made a ball. Oh, yeah, we've been there. I think that's a universal hood
2: thing. It is.
3: Right.
2: There's no doubt. There's no doubt about that. So keep that feedback coming at 888-SAY-ESPN, 888-729-3776. What do you think about the home run derby, the format that they had this evening? Jordan Walker getting it done for St. Louis. You know, the Cardinals for the first time have a home run derby champion, and Jordan Walker is a fantastic player. As Donnie mentioned, he's been coming on for quite a while, and he's starting to get his flowers. And is that the best, kind of the competition that goes with the All-Star festivities and all the major sports? Let us know your thoughts. Again, 888-SAY-ESPN, 888-729-3776. He's Emmett Golden. 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Coming up, LeBron James, that watch. Yeah, it continues. 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
5: Hammer to left field. 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
5: 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Giancarlo Stanton and the American League with one swing has tied it up.
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0: Channel 80 and tune in. We are presented by Progressive Insurance. Emmett, you are, I say it all the time, the mayor of Cleveland. Can you just go ahead and put on your mayor duties and get on the phone or get on whatever the horn is? Do whatever you got to do as the mayor of Cleveland and just tell LeBron, hey, man, just go on and make this decision. Announce that you're coming back home so we can get on with it, because this is becoming, this is just dragging out way too long. I mean, it's the inevitable as far as I'm concerned. I would be shocked to no end if he picked somewhere else but Cleveland. But come on, man. This is one of those reality shows that I've already seen the ending of this one multiple times.
1: Hey, listen, I'm just like you. You know, last week someone told me, hey, it's Cleveland. It's definitely happening. And then it went radio silence really for kind of everybody. You know, I talked to Brian Windhorst on Friday, and he's like, man, Emmett, everybody in their city thinks he's coming to their city. You know, that's kind of how everybody that has a chance to get LeBron, everybody thinks it's going to be them. I'm with you. I'd be shocked if it wasn't Cleveland. I wouldn't be mad because, look, he won the championship in 2016. He's all good with Cleveland as far as I'm concerned. But I would be surprised if it was anywhere but home.
0: Yeah, I'm just interested in seeing how long this is going to drag out, right? I mean, look, rosters are already being put together. There's only a couple big names left. Obviously, we're waiting on the Kawhi Leonard investigation to wrap up with the Clippers so they can make that trade official like a referee's whistle. But sooner rather than later, I would think the decision would be made and we would know the destination. It wouldn't be me just assuming it's going to end up in Cleveland. Of course, Rich Paul is doing his duty as the Clutch Sports CEO and the mouthpiece for LeBron while LeBron is at the Jay-Z concert, as opposed to letting everyone know exactly where he's going to play. This is what Rich Paul is saying about what LeBron is doing as opposed to what he's not doing.
2: I think when you have a player like him, he unlocks something on one of all 30 teams. The team he chooses, I don't know yet. There's a seriousness that comes with this. There's a competitiveness that comes. We know how hard it is to win championships. No roster, no organization is guaranteed to win a championship, but you do want to be competitive. You do want to have an opportunity come late April and early May to compete at a high level and give yourself the best chance of winning. He's not chasing the ring. You know, you hear these things like, why do we have to chase? He got four. There's nothing to chase. He's not chasing the ghosts or anything like that. But when you've worked this hard to position yourself the way you have, and you can actually decide what you want to do, who wouldn't take advantage of that? So we're not worried about nobody's opinions or anything like that. He's going to make the best decision for himself. We'll see what happens.
1: So I actually feel where Rich is coming from. Obviously, LeBron wants to go somewhere where he has a chance to win a ring. But if he was ring chasing, he would sign for the minimum with OKC or San Antonio. Like, yeah. I mean, think about if you put LeBron on San Antonio.
0: Right.
1: Think about if you put LeBron on OKC, right? Like, either of those teams would almost guaranteed win the title. So if he was chasing the ring, he'd just go there. But I don't think he wants to spend his last year without a chance to win.
0: Right, of course.
1: You know,
0: well,
1: so
0: none of the teams that are rumored are teams that don't have a chance. Goes back to Cleveland. Look, Cleveland was in the Eastern Conference Finals. Right? I mean, so obviously you add LeBron, you have a chance, right? It's not like you're going to some scrub team. If he goes to Miami, they just acquired Giannis. They have Bam. I think that they still have work to do, but, I mean, they're going to put themselves in a better position. Oh, by the way, they're in the East, and so we've seen how the East has played out. The Warriors, I think that that's probably the furthest chance to win. I just don't see it there. You know, I don't Steph, we all know I'm a big Warrior fan.
1: Right.
0: Steph, yeah, check that box. Draymond, okay. Jimmy Butler, banged up, right? I mean, who knows when he's going to come back. So I don't see that as a winning organization with a real deal chance, and you're coming out of the West as well. That makes it even more difficult. So, I mean, Philadelphia, I guess you can go there, but what's the tie-in? You know, at least they have talent. But I don't think he's going to pick a team that's a bunch of scrubs.
1: Yeah, and one of the things that I've, you know, heard from Rich is, you know, LeBron wants to have fun and enjoy his, you know, final year and a half, whatever it is. I don't know if it's a team with Draymond and Jimmy Butler fun, like off the court. I ain't even talking about hooping. I'm just those personalities. Yeah, Jimmy Butler doesn't seem
0: I mean,
1: like
0: him
1: a
0: and Draymond,
1: guy.
0: Though, are pretty tight. I mean, they've been vacationing.
1: Oh, LeBron and Draymond are, yeah, for sure.
0: That's, yeah, what I'm saying. So I'm not, yeah, I don't think, and you know, there's always been that flirtation from a distance with Steph. So I'm sure that he'd find a way to have fun with those guys. And I think on nights, it would be a really talented team and a really fun team to watch. You say, oh, man, that was fun. But reality, mm-hmm, when you talk about trying to win a championship and have to go through the gauntlet that is the West, I don't see that. They're not deep enough. And right, they just, you know, and especially with Jimmy Butler, not who knows when he's going to come back from the torn ACL that he suffered. I just don't see that recipe as being a winning formula.
1: Yeah, and having all those guys at their age racking, you know, 38, 40 right, minutes a game, that's not, that doesn't sound like fun.
0: Right.
1: You know, that sound like fun. It would be, it could, and there's a world where that's cool to see that team together with those guys.
0: Right.
1: But simplistically, the only thing that makes sense is, let's put, you know, the last chapter in the book, come home, started out as a young man playing high school games at the Wolfsting Center is where Cleveland State plays their basketball because there were too many people for him to play inside of a high school gym, going from there and coming back home and wrapping it up. I mean, look, we work for
0: Emmett's
1: Disney.
0: Emmett's got the video already planned out. Look, he's already got it all written out.
1: No, we work for Disney. Isn't this a Disney movie? Right? Isn't this the way it's supposed to go? So, I mean, to each his own. Maybe he might not see it like that, but I think he probably sees it like everybody else does.
0: There's a reason why I don't watch series. You know why I don't watch series? Because I don't have patience. So when it comes to this series that we're seeing play out in real life, I don't really have patience. Right?
1: You don't watch movies either, though.
0: I don't. I watch shows that are very simple to pick up and understand what's going on in a few minutes. Law and Order, SVU being one, right? It's very simple to understand what's going on. As long as you catch the first 5 minutes, you're in the know.
1: Every episode stands on its own, basically,
0: right,
1: too.
0: For the most part, exactly, yeah, exactly. So we're straight, right? Bar, mm-hmm, Rescue as well, right? It's very self-explanatory,
1: yes, okay,
0: right in the name. Bar Rescue.
1: And guess
0: it ain't
1: what?
0: Bars doing great. It's Bars doing bad.
1: And it's the same show every week.
0: Exactly.
1: And I love it, right?
0: Exactly. Look, the one thing I can tell you I am is very simple, right?
1: Hey, you and me both, brother. That's why we get along so well.
0: Exactly.
1: You and me both.
0: Some call it boring. I call it simple. So
1: yeah, Sunday mornings outside of soccer season, Bar Rescue all morning.
0: Exactly, exactly. So there you go. John Taffer and me, we're on a first-name basis. You know what I mean? We're good to go. But with that being said, like it you're right. I mean, it makes all the sense of the world. You know, with the roster that the Cavaliers have, the last video that they had last year when he went back to Cleveland and he's got emotional, you could already see, you know, the Disney feature rolling in his head while that video's playing. His mom is up in the suite, has tears because she's watching not only her son but her grandson, which I can only imagine.
1: Yeah.
0: I can only imagine. Hell, I'd like to see my son do something like that.
1: Right.
0: Let alone see my son and my grandson doing it at the same time. Like, I mean, I can only imagine. That's something that not too many are going to ever experience.
1: Right.
0: Reason why he's the only one that's ever had that.

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Center. Jordan Walker is your 2026 MLB All-Star Home Run Derby champion. I'm Q Myers. The Cardinals right fielder not only takes home his first Derby title in his first appearance, but also becomes the first Cardinal to ever win the Derby after outlasting the hometown hero, Phillies slugger Kyle Schwarber, in the final. Walker needed to hit 6 home runs in a row. He did it. Hit 2, then 1 on his final swing to earn the bonus round before crushing 3 final home runs, 413, 415, and 407. Feet to shock Kyle Schwarber and the Phillies fans. All-stars say no to the salary cap. Paul Skeens, Juan Soto, Bryce Harper are amongst baseball's all-stars who say players will never agree to a salary cap but maintain there's plenty of time to avoid a conflict that could shorten the 2027 season. Baseball's 5-year labor contract expires December 1st, and Major League Baseball is expected to immediately lock out the players. The more consequential

0: deadline is in late February, early March, when Major League Baseball would announce whether it was postponing opening day. And the NCAA tournament for the women's side of things next year will look different. The top 16 teams will be placed in the bracket in their true ranking, regardless of conference affiliation. In the past, the top four teams in the conference will be placed in different regions to protect them from playing each other until the final four. It will not be that way moving forward. The men's selection committee will still separate out of the top four seeds in each conference and put them in different regions. The change will potentially only really affect the SEC, ACC, Big Ten, and the Big 12, as those were the only conferences that had four or more teams in the NCAA field. For more scores and analysis, check out ESPN.com and the all-new ESPN app. Coming up, we get an update from Summer League in Las Vegas on game night with Emmett Golden and me, Q Myers, here on ESPN Radio.
1: Coming up on the Tuesday edition of Unsportsmanlike, Chris Canty, Michelle Smallman, and me, Evan Cohen. 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
0: NBA action is going on, Summer League that is, in Las Vegas. 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Alongside Emmett Golden, I'm Q Myers, and joining us now to give us all the info that we need to know when it comes to the Summer League is our guy, the professor, Andre Snellings, ESPN senior NBA writer. And Dre, thanks so much for your time. Appreciate you. Just saw the Jazz and the Bulls get wrapped up. Didn't see Peterson out there in game number three, but we did see Caleb Wilson, 19 points, 8 rebounds, 5 blocks, and a monster dunk to go with it. What have you thought about the performance of Wilson so far in the Summer League?
2: Yeah, I would say he's actually been the most impressive player that I've seen. Because you mentioned his numbers from this game, those 19 points. I would say maybe 80% of the game, it felt like he was kind of on cruise control. You know, like as you pointed out, Peterson didn't play. And so in the first game, he was going up against Memphis and Boozer, who was picked right before him. You could tell that Wilson was really, you know, going all out that game. This game, for most of it, it felt like he was just kind of vibing until the fourth quarter, and then you could see, like, he flipped the switch. You mentioned that dunk. It seemed like he was like, okay, let me show the people what I can do for a minute. And it was like in consecutive possessions, he hit a three. He did that crazy jump over everybody and throw it down without really touching the rim kind of dunk, like Dwight Howard did in the dunk contest back in the day. Then he hit like another three. Then he got fouled shooting a three. He missed the free throw, but, you know, he ended up with 19 points. He very easily, if he would have been playing like this the whole game, probably, you know, could have scored 30 again. And just the way that he does it, the way that he moves on the court, he's got similar size to DeBonta, but to my eye, he's a lot more explosive, both quickness-wise and as a leaper, so that helps him on defense. But then, you know, he's really worked on his three-point shot, whereas I think that's something DeBonta needs to work on. So yeah, Caleb Wilson is probably the most impressive rookie I've seen in this summer league.
3: Dre, do you think we've seen the last of them in summer league? And then what do you think of the guys that are drafted high playing one or two games and then sitting down for the rest of the games?
2: Yeah, I think this was it. And I think that's kind of the default is two games and out for the super high, you know, blue chip drafted prospects. Now, you know, for guys that weren't the blue chippers, you know, like I'm thinking of my man for the Pistons, Ibuka Okori. He played today, and, you know, he was the 17th pick. So we might see more out of him. But I think, you know, Peterson was already shut down. He played his second game yesterday. Today would have been his third. Boozer and Wilson both just got done with their second games. I'd be surprised if we see them again. And the same with DeBonta, who played his second game yesterday. I think that's just kind of the way that the summer league, that they feel like once they've gotten a couple games in, that they've seen what they need to see, and they don't want to risk an injury to their top guy coming out of the offseason.
0: Andre Snellings, ESPN senior NBA writer with us here on Game Night on ESPN Radio on the ESPN app. You mentioned DeBonta, and he went up against Darius Acuff and the Kings last night. I was there to check that one out. Those are two guys that I definitely want to see. DeBonta, I mean, you mentioned he's got to continue to develop his three-point shot, but, man, he just really looks like he's under control as well, Dre. It just seems like he's fully understanding of what he's capable of doing and how he's going to go about doing it. It's weird for me to say. It feels like the Wizards have a plan and a path to being actually a pretty good team.
2: Yeah, that does feel a little funny rolling off the tongue, doesn't it? But, you know, if the Wizards are able to stay healthy, right? Like, they brought in two perennial All-Stars last year in Anthony Davis and Trae Young that were both injured at the time. And, you know, of course, in particular, Anthony Davis has a history of injury. But if you've got two healthy All-Stars, and particularly a point guard and a big man, that both are excellent at their part of the pick and roll, and then you add the number one pick in what's considered a historic draft class, and DeBonta, you know, his reputation coming in was that, he led the NCAA in scoring last year. And if I would give him a nickname after this summer league, it's Get Buckets. Like that dude, you just give him the ball, and he just gets buckets. And, yes, I said he needs to work on his three-pointer. I feel like when he gets a consistent three-point shot with the way that he plays, that will put him on, like, another level. But right now, I would say he looks like Jaren. He's built like Jaren Jackson Jr., but the way he plays is kind of like a big man version of Shai Gilgeous-Alexander. Like, he's great at the mid-range and in. He does a lot of his damage operating off the dribble, getting to his spots in the mid-range or at the rim. And like SGA, he's already perfected the, if somebody gets near him, throw your head back and get to the line. And so he's been shooting just copious amounts of free throws since we've been here. So I expect him to be scoring early and often in his rookie season.
3: Dre, there's a young man who was drafted in the second round by the Cavs named Malik Thomas, and he's been playing like he wants LeBron to come home. He dropped 35 tonight. He scored 30 a couple times. Have you had a chance to see him, and what have you thought of a guy drafted in the second round that's really been showing out in summer league?
2: Yeah, so Malik Thomas has been super impressive, and this is the kind of thing that we tend to see every year. A guy that either is drafted late in the first or in the second, sometimes even undrafted, comes in and just shows out at the summer league, and the next thing you know, he ends up with a two-year contract, and you know he makes the roster, and within like a couple years, maybe he makes the all-rookie team, or maybe he has a role on a team that's trying to compete. And so, you know, anytime I see somebody that's A, hungry like that, and B, comes out and is consistently producing, cause like you said, he's been dropped 30 multiple times. Like, it's not like he just came out hot. And so I like that. I feel like he's playing himself onto the Cavs roster, potentially even into the Cavs rotation. And, you know, that's the kind of positive that you can get from summer league from players that maybe weren't drafted at the top of the draft.
0: Well, Dre, you know it's in my contract. I have to ask you about LeBron James. Like, I can't go an NBA segment without asking about LeBron James. And I keep saying that I feel like it's the inevitable. He's going to end up back in Cleveland. You heard Emmett kind of give the pitch for him to go back to Cleveland because of the young studs that are standing out right now. What's the gut feeling telling you, man? Are you hearing any buzz about LeBron James and a possible decision pretty soon?
2: I mean, you know, nothing as far as, like, official buzz. I mean, for me, it's just all about – to me, the longer LeBron goes without signing, in a weird way, the less likely I feel like it is that he signs in Cleveland. Because I feel like he could, you know, he could sign in Cleveland, like, now, next week, last week. Like, if that's what he wanted to do, it could be done. And the fact that he's just kind of sitting out there – I mean, I've heard people say, well, you know, he likes the attention and he wanted the World Cup to be over. But I don't know. It's just, if the answer is Cleveland, it doesn't make sense to me that he just holds out for it. It feels like if the answer is Cleveland, then he should just go ahead and sign with Cleveland. What I've been telling you is that it seems like he's waiting. Like, he's waiting for a team of interest to make a move that he finds exciting. And maybe that's Cleveland, too. Maybe he's like, I want to come there, but I'd love to see y'all do XYZ before I get there. I don't know. But I just, for him to just be waiting this long, I feel like it has to be something more than just Cleveland. Because otherwise, why not just go ahead and say, I'm coming home?
3: Well, who knows? But I think he's coming to Cleveland, Dre. Here's the real question. what, since you've been out there, especially after this weekend, what is people have been talking about more, LeBron or Bam versus Hero?
2: Probably more Bam versus Hero. Because that's shocking. You know, with LeBron, I think everybody's kind of in the same spot. Like, well, he gonna pick somewhere, you know.
3: Right.
2: It makes sense that it's Cleveland, but you know, we don't know. We just have to wait and see. But with Bam versus Hero, you know, I did a hit with Mia last night, and she was like, "Yeah, Bam landed more punches in Vegas than Conor McGregor did."
3: Wow.
2: So, you know.
3: Wow. It's true. It's funny true. Because it's true.
2: Right. Right. So, you know, that's definitely been more buzzworthy.
0: Yeah, it's something. And I guess we'll just continue to all wait and wait and wait until LeBron makes his decision on where he will go. But Dre doing a fantastic job covering Summer League. We'll close out with this. I mean, Emmett asked you about Cleveland, so I'll ask you about the Warriors. What have you thought about Jaxel Lindenborg, what he's been able to do so far for Golden State?
2: He looks nice. He looks nice. Both he and the one. I think the first game that I saw in Vegas, or no, the second game, was Golden State against Dallas. So I got mm-hmm. to see Morez Johnson and Jaxel yeah. Lindenborg playing against each other. And they both just look like NBA players. A lot of times with the Summer League, with rookies, you know, the blue chippers, you look to see, okay, is what they're doing, will it translate? But, you know, a lot of times you see second and third year guys in Vegas too, and I have my test with them is, are they too good for the Summer League? Like, are they just physically strong enough? Has the game slowed down enough based on their experience in the NBA that if they wanted to, they could just tear up Summer League, but they're just kind of like, you know what, I'm showing you what I can do, but I'm not really trying to, you know, blow it out. To me, that's what both Lindenborg and Morez Johnson looked like. And Lindenborg, of course, he's 24 years old. Mm-hmm. So he really looks like a second or third year player out there. He can just physically do what he wants to do. He plays super smart. He plays intelligent. He's got an NBA body. And so, yeah, I think the Warriors have a rotation player. And I wouldn't even be that shocked if he ends up in the starting lineup.
0: Yeah, I look forward to seeing him play. He's a fantastic player, obviously won a chip there at Michigan. Well, Dre, fantastic stuff, man. Thanks so much. Get back to the action. We definitely appreciate you covering the Summer League like you have.
2: Absolutely. You know, I'm in your city, Q, so I appreciate the hospitality.
0: Absolutely. There's no doubt about that. Andre Snellings, ESPN senior NBA writer with us here on Game Night on ESPN Radio and the ESPN app. Emmett, I will tell you, he went out to a fine – not even a fine, an establishment mm-hmm. on Friday night uh-huh. to get some chicken, only okay. to find out, and it's a well-known chicken establishment, yeah. only to find out that the chicken didn't have a bone in it.
3: What?
0: They had no chicken in the entire building.
3: What?
0: With a bone in it. So shame on we can ring the bell
3: yeah,
0: on my city
3: yeah,
0: for
3: man,
0: not having
3: come on,
0: chicken
3: man.
0: Available. With
3: what's
0: a bone.
3: Going on? Vegas, you gotta have some chicken.
0: Unacceptable.
3: Now.
0: Yes. Unacceptable. So I owe Dre a dinner now to make up for that. And you know me.
3: Oh, hey, that's what I was about to say. Dre, you better not leave before you go to dinner with Q.
0: Right. He's Emmett Golden. I'm Q Myers. 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

0: 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I can give you a top five everything. 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
7: 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I love this move to the Kansas City Chiefs.
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1: 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Top five breakout candidates. Number five.
0: All right, I get the list going. And first off, I've always liked this young man. I thought when he was in Baltimore that he was going to kind of explode and have a big season. But he shared a position with Mark Andrews. That's Isaiah Likely. I think Isaiah Likely with the Giants now going with Harbaugh, you know, kind of taking his old coach, taking him to New York with him. I think he has a great opportunity to really have a breakout season with the Giants. You know, they've obviously got some playmakers on the outside, but it's always important to have a really good tight end. So I have Isaiah Likely, tight end with the Giants.
9: I like that one because of the John Harbaugh effect and the fact that obviously John Harbaugh is a really good head coach, knows what he's doing. They have a really good quarterback, I do believe, there in Jackson Dart. They've got some nice pieces, and Likely has seemed like he's always been that guy that's had an opportunity to be even better than what we've seen so far. And obviously they're going to lean heavily on him, especially with Neighbors. The questions about if, you know, when is he going to come back? Not if he's going to come back eventually, but when is he going to be available? So they might have to lean on Likely a little bit earlier in the process. Him at number five on Emma's top five breakout candidates here on ESPN Radio.
1: Number four.
0: I'm going with Travis Hunter, a guy that was, you know, injured last year. And I feel like this season he's going to focus more on just one position. And I think for his body, that's good. Look, he

0: not a huge guy. So when you have him playing, trying to play receiver, trying to play DB, a lot of wear and tear on that body. Sounds like he's going to focus 99% of his time at DB. So I think Travis Hunter has a big-time opportunity to have a breakout season this year.
1: That's where he needs to focus. 100% of his time needs to be on the defensive back position. I've been saying that since he was at Colorado. Yes, he can have a package here and there as a wide receiver, as we've seen Charles Woodson do, as we've seen Deion Sanders do, as we've seen others do in the past. It's just too stinking difficult to try to be a master of both those positions, especially with his body type, as you mentioned. It just doesn't work out too well. You've got to be able to hold one spot down and be that guy. I've always thought he was a better defensive back than he was wide receiver, because in the NFL, you can't freelance your routes. You can freelance in Colorado. You can't freelance in the National Football League. And, again, not questioning his athletic ability or how good he could be, but I think DB is where he needs to be. Travis Hunter comes in at number four.
2: Number three.
0: Somebody you know a lot about, Ashton Jeanty.
1: There you go, attaboy.
0: Yeah, you, like I said, you have a club better feel on this than I do. But to me, being all the way out in Ohio, it felt like there were times they forgot about Ashton Jeanty. Now, I know they were trailing a lot as well.
1: Yeah.
0: You know, they're throughout the season. But I felt like Jeanty won't get forgotten about this year. I think he's going to be a big time tool. And when you got a rookie quarterback, the running game is extremely important. Now, we don't know if Mendoza is going to play or not, but I think Ashton Jeanty, he has the pedigree, he has the skills, he has the ability, and I think he's going to get a real opportunity this year.
1: Yeah, he didn't hit 1,000 yards last year because he did all the heavy lifting. The offensive line wasn't worth the salt. The offensive scheme wasn't worth the salt. The quarterback play wasn't worth the salt. If you're catching the theme that I'm riding with, okay, stop me there. Exactly. Exactly.
0: Just
1: so
0: a lot of salty people.
1: There you go. I'm with you 100%. I think he's going to have a real opportunity to do a lot of heavy lifting for every reason that you mentioned and more. So him at number three, no surprise. And don't be shocked if he ends up on my top five list as well here on game night.
2: Number two.
0: I'm going with Cam Ward. I think, you know, Cam had a solid season. He had a season to build a foundation of his career off of last year. You go out and they get Carnell Tate in the draft. They're trying to build and put playmakers around him. So I feel like Cam Ward has a big-time opportunity to take that next step and to really start to be looked at as, could he be the next quarterback in the elite class of the NFL?
1: Yeah, he started to come on pretty strong at the end of the season last year, right? And the Titans were in a position where he didn't have the luxury of what Mendoza might have to do this year, where he actually gets to sit a little while. He didn't have that luxury. He was able to, or he went in there right away, and you could see that it was a little bit much early on, but he got better and better as the season went on, and then he got injured at the end. So as long as he's healthy, I think Cam Ward could be a really good player. It's a shame that he's one of those guys that we just don't talk about very much in the league. His whole rookie year, we didn't really talk about him very much. Even when he got drafted, it was like, oh, the Jaguars just made a trade. You know what I mean? Like, it just seemed like everyone fast-tracked past Cam Ward, but he could definitely be a hell of a quarterback in this league.
2: Number one.
0: And listen, I know everybody's going to go, there goes Emmitt again.
1: Oh,
0: it's
1: boy.
0: Always Cleveland. Oh,
1: I know
0: where it's going.
1: I do,
0: but
1: too.
0: But listen to me when I tell you, Carson Schlesinger, the NFL Defensive Rookie of the Year, he was just scratching the surface last season. He is a baller, a dude. And I think we see next year a Pro Bowl for sure. I'm almost guaranteeing a Pro Bowl as long as he's healthy. Obviously, that always matters. But I think you're going to see a guy that's a perennial Pro Bowler, perennial first team All-Pro at linebacker. This guy, Carson Schlesinger. Again, he just kicked the door in by winning Defensive Rookie of the Year. And there were most games he was the second best defensive player on the field, period. And that's only because Myles Garrett was out there with him. I have Carson Schlesinger at number one.
1: How does the new defensive coordinator affect him?
0: I think it's going to help him out because Rutenberg really likes to let his guys run and make plays. Defensive line, you guys, you know, do your thing. Keep the linebackers clean, and they could be fast. And Carson Schlesinger is fast. So he's back there with Quincy Williams, too, this year. So I think that's going to help a ton as well.
1: Yeah, I thought your guy was doing a pretty good job. Schwartz was doing a really good job as that defensive coordinator, clearly. he wanted a little bit more from the organization. He's Emmett Golden. I'm Q Myers. It's game night here on ESPN Radio, the all-new ESPN app.
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1: Jordan Walker is your 2026 MLB All-Star Home Run Derby champ. I'm Q Myers, the Cardinals right fielder. Not only takes home his first Derby title in his first appearance, but also becomes the first Cardinal to ever win the Derby after outlasting the hometown hero, that's Philly slugger Kyle Schwarber. In the final, he needed six to hit six home runs in a row. Got it done. Hitting two, then one on his final swing to earn the bonus round before crushing three final home runs, 413, 450, and 407 feet to shock Kyle Schwarber and the Phillies fans. Sticking with Major League Baseball, Paul Skeens, Juan Soto, Bryce Harper are among baseball all-stars who say players will never agree to a salary cap, but maintain there's plenty of time to avoid a conflict that could shorten the 2027 season. Baseball's five-year labor contract expires December 1st, and Major League Baseball is expected to immediately lock out the players. The more consequential deadline is in late February or early March, when Major League Baseball would announce whether it was postponing opening day. The owners have proposed a salary cap for the first time since the union fought off MLB's cap plan with a 7.5-month strike back in 94-95 that caused the first cancellation of the World Series since 1904. And the women's NCAA tournament will look different next year. The top 16 teams will be placed in the bracket in their true ranking, regardless of conference affiliation. In the past, the top four teams in a conference will be placed in different regions to protect them from playing each other until the Final Four. The change will potentially only really affect the SEC, ACC, Big Ten, and Big 12. Yeah, all those conferences, as they were the only conferences that had four or more teams in the NCAA field. For more scores and analysis, check out ESPN.com and the all-new ESPN app. Coming up, more from Major League Baseball's Home Run Derby on game night with Emmett Golden and me, Hugh Myers, here on ESPN Radio.
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3: 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We saw Jordan Walker get it done for the St. Louis Cardinals. So to help us break it on down, we bring our ESPN MLB analyst Doug Glanville into the show. And Doug, thanks so much for your time. We do appreciate you here on game night. I didn't know if I was going to enjoy the new format, but the way that it ended between Jordan Walker and Kyle Schwarber, I think it was perfect. What did you think about the way that it all played out?
4: I mean, yeah, it was a lot of fun, and that's what you want. You just want to have a good time and recognize that it, you know, it felt fair, it felt balanced, and the crowd was into it. I mean, really into it, especially with two Phillies players in the groupings. So yeah, I think it played well. There was, you know, a lot of concern on the front side, like, well, you know, people have unlimited time, they're going to take all the time, and that was the concern that everything would last forever because people wouldn't swing and all these things. But in the end, it still worked pretty quickly. Players, you know, as a hitter, you want to have rhythm and timing. So you don't want to, like, hit one well and then not swing for five pitches. They were, you know, very much trying to get into tempo, and it just kept flowing pretty well. So, yeah, and the ending was just incredible, just an amazing ending.
5: Doug, I feel like Jordan Walker helped out a lot of little league coaches because didn't feel like he was swinging hard tonight, but the ball was flying off of his bat. What did you think about the way he approached it? Because it really didn't seem like he was trying to hit home runs.
4: I mean, he was like a Zen master. You know, I mean, that's how he seemed to approach it. He was so calm the whole time, consistent, strategic. He was taking pitches he didn't like. He'd hit the ones. He picked his spots well that he, you know, maximized his chance for anything that he hit was going to go out. And he did that at a very high rate. And that was the difference in Schwarber. Like, although they ended up toe-to-toe, Schwarber didn't, you know, his first round, it was just a little shaky here and there. He had spots, but then he was, like, kind of not so strong. But Walker was consistent. And sometimes it doesn't always win you the battle, but in the end, he was able to keep that all through and through, and the calm, like, he would take his deep breaths, he would step out of the box, and then he'd get back in, and he did that and still maintained a rhythm.
3: Doug Glanville, ESPN MLB analyst, is with us here on Game Night on ESPN Radio on the all-new ESPN app. With Jordan Walker winning in his first derby, and matter of fact, being the first Cardinal to ever win it as well, how much does that kind of open the field for future derbies, knowing that it's not just the usual suspects that win year after year?
4: Yeah, that was what was so fun of the story. Like, you have a young guy and, you know, seemingly unknown, and then all of a sudden you have Schwarber, who's the, you know, stalwart, the veteran, the leader, the, you know, the guy that, you know, the spirit of Philadelphia. He's home. I mean, there was a lot working against Walker, and they were, and these fans were booing not just him, everybody that was not Schwarber and Harper. I mean, they boo him on when he didn't swing. They booed, you know, they cheered loudly when he didn't, you know, hit a home run. So there was a lot going against him, but that was kind of part of the fun. It was a generational component of what makes baseball great, right? You pay it forward. There's young guys. There's people in the middle. There's guys who are on the back end. And there's just this mutual respect. And how can you not respect what Walker was able to pull off? I mean, he had to hit 12 home runs in 15 balls, and he got the bonus ones to give him a few more shots at it. And he had to hit those last four just to win. And nobody was hitting that magenta ball out. So it was, I mean, he climbed a mountain twice and pulled it off.
5: Doug, we've seen players hesitate to participate in the home run derby or just flat out refuse to go because they worry that it would mess up their swing. Is there any truth behind that? Does that happen? Is it real? Should they worry about it?
4: Player to player, you know, I mean, if you believe that this is, you know, messing you up, you kind of have to stick with that instinct. I know for me, I didn't like missing more than 3 days of not picking up a bat. I felt like my swing was messed up. So I might have had a different feel for that. But, yeah, I mean, you know, I'll give you an example of James Wood. He didn't, you know, he's with the Nationals. He didn't have a great derby. And the thing that was weird about it is, like, he started almost training, from what I understand, that he was trying to pull the ball. And he's a guy who hits a lot of home runs to left field. In the Derby, he was more like, oh, let me yank it this way. And he got away from his game. And I think he was kind of a little bit off after that. But, you know, he's having a phenomenal season, you know, all-star. So, you know, he was able to recover. So, you know, there can be some truth to it depending on the hitter. And but, yes, you'd like to see the field full of, you know, the prodigious home run hitting and the big names. But then when you look at this field, I looked at sort of a lot of the advanced metrics, and every one of those guys, or at least a solid 6 out of 8, were leading. They were leading in some major category of that involves like power, like whether it's hard hit rate, percentage of hard hit, exit velocity. So you had a nice mix of guys that were leading in these kind of quiet categories that showed that they were worthy, certainly, in the metrics of being there.
3: Doug Glanville, ESPN MLB analyst, with us here on Game Night on ESPN Radio on the all-new ESPN app. Paul Skeens, Juan Soto, Bryce Harper, they're amongst the baseball all-stars who say players will never agree to a salary cap. How concerning is it that there could be a lockout coming up on December 1st?
4: Well, it's highly concerning because, you know, that is, you know, the history of the union. That has been the die on the hill. Those two words are like curse words, right? Salary cap. And it's just what it is. The union has built its strength. And I heard it as a player. I heard it before. You know, it's like, yes, you know, the salary cap is the line in the sand. So that's it. And so they tried other versions of it to disguise it, you know, salary taxes and, you know, they try to find ways to at least create something to slow down the spending. But now the appetite is really high for the ownership to have a cap, as they've seen the benefits to other sports. So, I mean, so if that's the case and they're going to stare in contest, then I could see the stoppage or at least the lockout initially and then see what happens from there.
5: With the All-Star game tomorrow, Zach Wheeler was a guy who was upset that he didn't get invited to the All-Star game. Then there was an injury. They offered him an injury replacement invitation. He turned it down. What do you think about the way Zach Wheeler has handled this?
4: You know, I think the unfortunate thing about it is this is Philly. This is his backyard and the team, and they love Zach Wheeler with good reason, right? This guy is one of the best in the game. And he's been so good, you know, postseason. That's Zach Wheeler. So he had a chance, and then he could have played in Philadelphia. I think that's a missed opportunity. I think you also have to ask the question, well, what was the reason? Like, was it because he was a snub? Because, you know, there's fan voting, and there's all these things that are involved in a lot of this. And, you know, he felt like he was second, third fiddle. But maybe that's the thing. Like, okay, we missed you the first time around. Let's make sure we get you in there. So it's not a perfect system. It ended in a way that a Philadelphian could have been playing in Philly. I think that would have been an amazing honor. But I do understand the snub feel of the whole picture. Like, you're not in there in the first round. Guys opt out. They keep opting out. The guy's hurt. And then you're like the 12th dude on the list. It does feel a little bit, you know, weird. Like, it feels like you're not really, you know, the first choice, and that is kind of hard. But at the same time, you're a choice. And I never got to an All-Star game. I had a couple of seasons where the first half of the year, I definitely, you know, had consideration. My manager fought for me. They didn't take me. And I would have done anything to just, you know, be on the team. So I guess that's, that's certainly his choice. But I would have, you know, absolutely been there.
3: Well, Doug, we'll close out with this. And fantastic stuff with us. We definitely appreciate you here on Game Night. The Red Sox, they ended the first half of the season on a 9-game winning streak. Did the All-Star break come at a bad time for them? And do you think they can keep that party rolling going into the second half as they're trying to get back into the race there in the East?
4: It's a great question because I was thinking about that after the game today. Like, it's coming at a bad time for them. You know, there's no doubt, because you want to keep rolling. You know, think of what we saw in the Derby. You get rhythm and you want to keep swinging, right? So they have to reset. They got some tough matchups like the Rays and all these teams that they're going to have to beat. But Red Sox were highly underperforming, and they got rid of their legendary manager, Alex Cora, and, you know, seems like they're starting to figure it out. And they're still not totally healthy, but their pitching has still been really good. So, yeah, watch out for the Red Sox, because the American League is wide open and it's anybody's game. And that's what's going to be fun about it, because basically everybody's in it.
3: Right. No doubt. No doubt about it. They're still 10 games back, even though they have a 9-game winning streak there in the AL East. Well, Doug, fantastic stuff. Thanks so much for giving us some time. You know we appreciate you here on Game Night.
4: All right. Thank you. Thanks for having me.
3: Absolutely. Doug Glanville, ESPN MLB analyst with us. And don't forget, again, tune in tomorrow night for the All-Star Game. Coverage begins at 7 p.m. Eastern on ESPN Radio and the ESPN app. Emmett, isn't that wild? I mean, this whole American League has been wild to me all season just because there's not that many. There's a handful of teams that are even above 500. But you would think that if you're riding a 9-game winning streak, you wouldn't be 10 games back in your division.
5: Right.
3: But they're 10 games back in their division. They still haven't even hit 500.
5: Yeah, you talk about playing some bad baseball to start the year.
3: Yep.
5: They were awful.
3: Yep.
5: They were awful. Arguably the worst team in baseball for the first month and a half or so, maybe even 2 months of the season. But, look, it's a lot of baseball left. Still 10 games out. So, I guess stranger things have happened. We saw the Guardians come back from being 15 games down last year to win the division. So, maybe they're not out of it, but it took him a long time to warm up, that's for sure.
3: You ain't lying about that. He's Emmett Golden. I'm Q Myers. Emmett has already given us his top five when it came to players that we expect to break out in 2026. I'll return the favor. I'll do it next here on Game Night on ESPN Radio on the all-new ESPN app.
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10: 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Joining us now is Dr. Peter McCullough with some smart ways to be prepared before summer begins. 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
3: 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And you know, Emmett, we like to do a good rankings around here. Mm-hmm. You already rattled off your top five breakout candidates, so it's only right that I do the same.
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2: 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Top five breakout candidates. Number five.
3: All right, Emmett, I'm going to go out here on a limb real quick for number five.
5: All right.
3: And the reason I'm going to do this, I'm thinking that an addition to this team and a big subtraction from this team, is it going to allow this other player to step up? I know none of that math makes sense of what I just said, but that's okay. I'm going to rock with Ricky Pearsall, the wide receiver for the 49ers at number five.
5: Okay.
3: I'm going to put him in there because Mike Evans has been added to the 49ers squad, right? And so he's going to get some attention. He's one of the most underrated wide receivers in the league and unfortunately has been his whole career, not because he hasn't been performing at the level that he should be performing at. It's just that we don't think about him too often. And right. I don't know why. It's forever, whenever we do our rankings, and we always talked about the top wide receivers, it was very rare that anyone put Mike Evans on the list, but all he was is Mr. Consistent. So as long as he's able to stay healthy, we know that we're not going to see Brandon Ayuk on the field anytime soon.
5: No.
3: For the 49ers or anyone else, but right. especially for the 49ers. So I'm thinking, all right, no Juwan Jennings, right? No Brandon Ayuk. Mike Evans is in the mix. Ricky Pearsall was drafted at the tail end of round number one, you know, a couple seasons ago and had the off-the-field incident that happened, unfortunately, and he was able to overcome that and get back. Now, he only played in 9 games last year. If, and I know it's a big if he can stay healthy, I think Brock Purdy is going to get along really well with one Ricky Pearsall, who I believe has a lot of talent.
5: Yeah, I like that. And I even like the line of thinking is, you know, there'll be someone else at least initially to take that spotlight off of him. And people, because defensive coordinators are going to go, man, they got Mike Evans. We got to watch Mike. We got to watch Mike. And that'll give Ricky an opportunity to start that breakout and to get some shine, too. So I like, well, I'm picking up what you're putting down.
2: Number four.
3: Number four is a guy that I often criticize. And I feel like everyone's coming to the party now when it comes to criticism of this player. That would be Justin Herbert, quarterback for the Chargers. Ooh, and I have him in at number four because I do think with a healthy offensive line, and I do think with the new offensive coordinator in Mike McDaniel, that's going to help this Chargers offense in general grow. And I do think that it's going to help Justin Herbert as well. Now, does that mean he's going to go and win a playoff game? I don't know. He hasn't done that in his career. But I think you're going to see a more efficient offense. The one thing I didn't like about Coach McDaniel when he was in Miami is I didn't feel like the toughness was there with that Miami Dolphins team. I felt like they were more of a finesse team. I just don't see a Jim Harbaugh-led team being finesse. You know what I mean? I think that they're going to be able to have plenty of physicality. So, look. If he's going to take that next step and be the guy that everyone has claimed that he's been ever since he's walked into the NFL, I would think this is going to be the combination right here. Jim Harbaugh as the head coach and Mike McDaniel as the OC. So I kind of fought myself a little bit on this one because I've been very critical of Justin Herbert, but I'm going to give him one more chance.
5: As you say, as a wise man once said, I'll be late to that party.
3: I heard that.
5: Yeah, I feel like Justin Herbert is on this list every year. You know what I'm saying? Every year.
3: I know.
5: Yeah, we're like, he's going to break out. He's going to break out. So I ain't mad at you because one of these days he's got to break out.
3: Well,
5: right?
3: At least I didn't put him on, you know, my top five quarterback list or my elite. Right. You know what I mean? I didn't call him an elite quarterback like some have. I just think that at some point he's got to live up to the hype and take that next step. He's already a good quarterback. Like, I'd be lying to you if I act like he wasn't good. And waiting for him to take that next step, as I'm sure Charger fans are as well. So I slide him in at number four.
13: Number three.
3: Sticking with the quarterback theme, we'll go with Bryce Young. I like Bryce Young in Carolina. Okay. I like what he did towards the end of the season last year, similar to Cam Ward. I thought you really started to see him come along. And you want to talk about it, and Emmett, I know you're the same way. You don't root for people to fail. I don't root for people to fail because it's already hard enough to succeed. You don't need me to root for you to fail. You know what I mean? Like, if the job's already difficult enough, you don't need me hating on you for no reason.
5: And I know I've been critical of Justin Herbert.
3: I've been critical of Justin Herbert, but I'm not rooting for him to fail. I just want to see more. Well, with Bryce Young, look at the trials and tribulations he's gone through since he's been in the league, from starting to being benched to being humble and getting back in and continuing to work and grind. And look, the Panthers made the playoffs last year. Now, I know their record wasn't fantastic, but I feel like another year in the system, Bryce Young could show why he was selected number one overall. And remember, there's contract conversations going on with him, too. And you know players are always better in a contract year.
5: Yeah, and this is also a draft where there's supposed to be a lot of really good quarterbacks, too. So for Bryce's sake, I think he does need to break out. But I'm with you. When he first got into the league, you know, we talked about it several times. I'm like, he's so small.
3: Yep.
5: That I don't know if you could be successful in the NFL at that size. Well, he has improved each year, and I like you. I think he is right there on the verge of having a breakout season.
13: Number two
3: on my list was on your list as well. That would be one Ashton Gentry of the Raiders. Running back, look, Clint Kubiak's system is going to be very run heavy. Clint Kubiak has talked about him and used the word Christian McCaffrey named Christian McCaffrey in the same conversation. Not saying he's Christian McCaffrey, but kind of the way that the 49ers use C-Mac is the way that you can envision the Raiders using Ashton Gentry. I think with a better offensive line, better quarterback play, obviously still have Brock Bowers, and much better coaching and offensive scheme, Ashton Gentry could only be a lot better than he was his rookie year, which he wasn't bad. 1,300 yards from scrimmage and 10 touchdowns. It just wasn't the 1,300 yards the way that we all thought it was going to be, the 1,300 yards. So I think Ashton Gentry is a hell of a running back. I saw Bill Barnwell tweet out something earlier today talking about Trent Richardson and Ashton Gentry. I don't even think they sit at the same table and eat the same dinner. So I'm not having that conversation, but I do slide Ashton Gentry in number two of my top five breakout candidates here on game night.
5: Woo, no, he didn't put Trent Richardson on him, did he? Ooh-wee. Woo. All right, well, listen. All Ashton Gentry has to do is have a decent season this year, and he's way past Trent Richardson. Richardson had one okay year, and then that was it for him. I like Ashton. I think he's a workhorse, and I think he is somebody, if you give him a little bit of room, that can, you know, always get those positive yards and can keep you in third and short and even break some huge runs. So Ashton Gentry was on my list, so I definitely dig him being on yours.
13: Number one.

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2: 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Joining us now is Dr. Peter McCullough with some smart ways to be prepared before summer begins. 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
9: Jordan Walker is your 2026 MLB All-Star Home Run Derby champion. I'm Q Myers, the Cardinals right fielder. Not only takes home his first Derby title in his first appearance, but also becomes the first Cardinal to ever win the Derby after outlasting the hometown hero, Philly slugger Kyle Schwarber. In the final, Walker needed to hit six home runs in a row. Guess what? He did it, hitting two, then one on his final swing to earn the bonus round before crushing three final home runs of 413, 450, and 407 feet to shock Kyle Schwarber and the Philly fans. Paul Skeens, Juan Soto, Bryce Harper among baseball all-stars who say players will never agree to a salary cap, but maintain there's plenty of time to avoid a conflict that could shorten the 2027 season. Baseball's five-year labor contract does expire December 1st, and MLB is expected to immediately lock out the players. The more consequential deadline is late February or early March, when Major League Baseball would announce whether it's postponing opening day. The women's tournament, NCAA basketball tournament, will look different. Coming up next season, the top 16 teams will be placed in a bracket in their true ranking, regardless of conference affiliation. In the past, the top four teams of the conference will be placed in different regions to protect them from playing each other until the final four. Now, the change would potentially only affect the SEC, ACC, Big Ten, and Big 12. Those were the only conferences that had four or more teams in the NCAA field. For more scores and analysis, check out ESPN.com and the all-new ESPN app. Coming up next on Game Night, we hear from you at 888-SAY-ESPN, 888-729-3776. Emmett Golden gave his top five breakout players.

0: I gave my top five breakout players for the upcoming NFL season. 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

0: 3776. We want to hear from you. We gave our top five breakout players, both Emmett and myself. Is there a player that we missed out on our list? 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Emmett, you want to roll through your top five real quick so we can refresh everyone, and I'll roll through my top five, and then we'll talk to our guy Mike in Texas.
1: I have at five Isaiah Likely of the Giants, Travis Hunter with the Jags, Ashton Jeanty with the Raiders, Cam Ward of the Titans, and Carson Schlesinger of the Cleveland Browns.
0: And 5-1 for me, I went Ricky Pearsall, wide receiver from the 49ers, Justin Herbert, quarterback for the Chargers, Bryce Young, quarterback for the Panthers, Ashton Jeanty, running back for the Raiders, and Kyler Murray, quarterback for the Vikings. A lot of quarterback representation on my list. But let's hear from you. Let's go out to the great state of Texas, talk to our guy Mike. Mike, welcome to game night. What you got for us?
2: Hey, how you guys doing, man?
0: We're blessed, hey, brother. How about you?
2: You're saying breakout, but I'm telling Jalen Hurts is going to really bring the pain this year. He's always been there, but he's been so disrespected as a quarterback. Mm-hmm. This year, I think he's going to win the MVP. Ooh. And he's going back to the Super Bowl. I think Jalen Hurts is going to have a really, really good year.
1: Hey, Mike, we appreciate the call. Wow. I guess an MVP, he would have to win an MVP to have a breakout because he's one of the best quarterbacks in the NFL. But to Mike's point, often disrespected because he's usually left off top five lists, right? He's a lot of times not even looked at as one of the best quarterbacks. And, you know, ESPN put a list out today, and he's not on it. The top 10.
0: Yeah, exactly. He's not on the top 10. But to Mike's point, he is often disrespected. I think the way that he could break out is if it looks different. You know what I mean? Mm-hmm. Because every year it's different for Jalen Hurts where he has a different coordinator. Now he's got, and this is part of my question when it comes to the Eagles offense, what does Sean Mannion bring to the table? You know, he's a young dude, first-time OC. Is he going to be able to get things dialed up and cooking? But if he ends up having the season that Mike believes he's going to have, then maybe it looks easier. Maybe it looks smoother. Maybe it looks more efficient. Maybe it looks like it fits what Jalen Hurts wants to do. I think one thing that he's maybe hurting himself with is not wanting to use his legs. That's part of his skill set. I'm not saying to get out there and get crazy and decide you're going to run every time, you know, something breaks down or whatever, but use that as your weapon. That you're blessed with an ability that every quarterback can't use. And I think that he needs to do a little bit more of that just to be a threat. But we'll see what it looks like this year. If everything clicks, I mean, look, Steichen did really well, right? Mm-hmm. Ended up in the Super Bowl. They lost. Okay. Then they had an offensive coordinator. He was all right. And then they get Kellen Moore. He does really well. They go to the Super Bowl, and they win the bad boy. Then they have another offensive coordinator. He's all right. Now we'll see what happens this year. When they're really good, they go to the Super Bowl, and that offensive coordinator gets a head coaching job. So we'll see what happens this year.
1: Yeah, it's unfortunate that you see it because Lamar Jackson is one of those guys. I think of some of these quarterbacks, and I just keep it all the way funky, black quarterbacks, right, that they can use their feet, but they go, if I do, people are going to say, oh, you're not a real quarterback. You know, and I think that's why there's some hesitation. We saw it in a playoff game to Lamar Jackson's detriment. He should have been running. He didn't. He stood in the pocket, and I'm convinced that it's because he knew everybody would go, oh, yeah, he just runs around, and it's a shame. I'm sure maybe it's not on the front of Jalen Hurts' mind, but I do think it's like I have to win with my arm in order to be respected as a real franchise quarterback, which to me, if you win, and you get to the Super Bowl, I don't care how you do it, you could do it running backwards. If you do it, you're a franchise quarterback.
0: Well, yeah, there's no doubt. And of course, there's always going to be some that are skeptical on some quarterbacks just because of the style that they play, like you mentioned. When Lamar did that against Patrick Mahomes, though, that was bad game planning. That was bad, bad OC. That was bad quarterback play. That was a lot of bad. There was a ton of bad.
1: You saw OBJ go to Lamar and say, we need you to do what makes you special.
0: Exactly.
1: And Lamar just didn't look like he was there, which is unfortunate. Maybe I'm overanalyzing it, but it's about Matthew Stafford winning from the pocket, right? Throwing Joe Burrow the way he is able to do it and to throw. Even Dak Prescott, right? Dak is known for standing tall in the pocket, and I think there are guys who are lethal with their feet that at a certain point they go, I'm not getting credit for being great because I got to do it with my arm.
0: I live by the saying that you say all the time, you get down how you live.
1: Yes, sir.
0: And if you're Lamar Jackson, you get down how you live. Right?
1: Yes.
0: You don't lose what made you special. You know, they say dance with the one that brought you. That's what Lamar needs to do. He needs to not worry about anyone on the outside and get down how he lives. And that's what makes him really special. Look, on this list that Jeremy Fowler put together, he's been putting out his top 10 rankings, and it's been fantastic stuff. And this is not just Emmett sitting around and me sitting around and Jeremy sitting around and others sitting around saying, hey, who's going to be the top 10 at these respective positions? These are after talking to executives, this is after talking to scouts, this is after talking to coaches, this is how they come up with their top 10 list, and this is how it is right now on ESPN.com. Again, Jeremy Fowler does a fantastic job with this. Caleb Williams of the Bears slides in at number 10. Jared Goff of the Lions at 9. Drake May of the Patriots at 8. Obviously, they went to the Super Bowl. Justin Herbert, there's that name again, pops up at number 7. Dak Prescott at 6. Lamar at 5. Joe Burrow at 4. Stafford at 3. Patrick Mahomes drops to number 2 and rounding out, well, in the number 1 spot is Josh Allen of the Bills. Any problem with the top 10 in your opinion?
1: I mean, Jalen Hurts not being on it, you know, honestly, and it had to be brought to my attention because I even didn't think about that when I first saw the list this morning.
0: The thing about it is, if you get upset that he's not on the list, who are you taking off?
1: I mean, I take off Caleb Williams. Caleb hasn't won a Super Bowl, hasn't been to a Super Bowl. Like, you know, Jalen Hurts is vastly more successful in his career, and I know Caleb hasn't been around that long. I mean, Jared Goff has at least been to a Super Bowl. Drake May's been to a Super Bowl. Justin Herbert, I'd take him off there if I was.
0: I would have no problem with that. That's why I asked. I didn't ask to be disrespectful. I just asked because, you know, it's always we get a list, and it's like, oh, I can't believe that guy's not on there. Okay, well, who are you taking off?
1: 100%. Yeah, if you put somebody on, you got to take somebody off.
0: Yeah.
1: I got at least two guys I'd take off. And honestly, I probably put Jalen Hurts over Dak Prescott, too.
0: I probably would slide. I said I'd take Herbert off. I'd probably slide him in at number 10, right? And just say that, again, because I trust that I know he's a good quarterback. I just want to see him be a great quarterback if that's what he's going to end up being. You know, Jalen Hurts should definitely be on there, been to the Super Bowl multiple times and won one. It was the MVP. I think Prescott, he really had a good year. His highest ranking was 3. Lowest ranking was unranked. Last year he was unranked. So he dropped. He jumped up from being unranked to number 6. Drake May. It's a small sample size. His highest ranking was 5. He was unranked last year. But there was a lot of conversations about him even being a potential MVP this last year. I thought that was a little rich and a little early for him. But, you know, he showed what he can do. The problem is, and the reason I didn't put him on my top 5 list when we went through quarterbacks, and I didn't put him as a breakout player, I think he broke out last year, but can he bounce back and do it again? Yeah. Right? Because we saw Jaden Daniels take his team all the way to the NFC championship game. And then because of injuries, we didn't see Jaden Daniels do too much of anything last year. And again, he didn't represent on the top 10 list either.
1: Right. And, you know, I understand the injuries. I can always understand if you hold, you know, a guy back for not playing a lot. I definitely get that. But it'll be interesting to see what he does this year. And if he goes from not on the list to 2. You know, or 3, because, he could have that type of season.
0: 888-SAY-ESPN, 888-729-3776, alongside Emmett Golden. I'm Q Myers. Let's go out to the 408. Let's go out to San Jose, California. Talk to our guy, Matt. Matt, welcome to game night. What you got for us?
3: Hey, thanks for taking my call. I think Tyler Warren's going to come out with a breakout year.
0: Okay. What do you think, Emmett?
1: Yeah.
0: Matt, good call.
1: Yeah. I'm
0: He's a hell of a player.
1: Yeah, I'm definitely there. So, that's why we like hearing the callers.
0: My question is, who's the quarterback going to get him the rock? That's my only question. He's a hell of a player, right? Yeah. Tyler Warren is great. We saw what he was able to do last year. But Daniel Jones is still recovering, right? Mm-hmm.
1: Anthony Richardson is just there.
0: I mean, that's what I'm saying. So, is how much is the quarterback play going to affect him, especially early on?
1: Yeah, and the receivers and tight ends, they are 100% dependent on the trigger man.
0: Right.
1: You know, on the quarterback. They are. So, while I'm with Matt on how awesome Tyler Warren is, mm-hmm. that quarterback, you bring up a good point on who's going to get him the ball.
0: That's my only question, right? I mean, outside of that, I think Tyler Warren is one of those guys that you, I mean, man, if you're not paying attention to him, you're doing it wrong, right? Mm-hmm. Just because he just was that stinking good. I mean, this dude had 817 yards last year, 76 catches and 4 touchdowns. And I think that he actually probably played better than that.
1: Yeah.
0: You know what I mean? Mm-hmm. I think he has an opportunity to be really good there in Indy, in this Shane Steichen-led offense. And especially, I think this is a big year for Shane Steichen. I really do feel like, not saying he's going to get fired or anything, but I just think right. that he's going to have to show a little something this year. The only question is, it's hard to show something when you don't have consistent quarterback play. And I don't know where they're going to get that consistency from.
1: And they started off so hot last year.
0: Yeah, they did.
1: Too, that it looked like it was like, oh yeah, here we go. All right, Shane Steichen, coach of the year and all of that. And what did they lose? Did they lose 9 in a row? Their last 9? It was something insane. Right? Yeah. Because they
4: 7 in a row.
1: Off 7 in a row. Thank you.
0: But
1: thank
0: who's
1: you
0: counting?
1: Yeah. Might as well been 9, you
0: right.
1: know.
0: You right.
1: 7 in a row cuz they were the hottest team in the NFL. It's also a great lesson. And we're going to do it anyway, so I know I'm wasting my breath. We shouldn't overreact to the first 4 weeks of the NFL season. But you know we are. We do right. it every year.
0: Every year. I will say, man, another guy who probably doesn't get talked about enough out of Indianapolis is the guy who should be talked about all the time out of Indianapolis, Jonathan Taylor, man. What a weapon that dude is, man. I mean, this guy went for almost 1,600 yards on the ground last year.
1: Yeah.
0: I mean, the dude was incredible. 18 touchdowns. 18 of them bad boys. So, man, if anything's going to help a team that may be struggling with inconsistent quarterback play, it's not going to do anything for Tyler Warren. No, it might do something. It might open things up for him if JT gets cooking early on. Then maybe it opens things up and even kind of suspect quarterback play can lean into what our guy Matt was saying, that he's going to have that breakout season. Thanks so much for the call. We definitely appreciate that. 888-SAY-ESPN, 888-729-3776. Coming up next, Emmett's going to give us a World Cup update. Let us know everything that we need to know to make us smarter. It's Game Night on ESPN Radio on the all-new ESPN app.
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0: 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At any point in the, throughout the course of the night, if you want to be a part of the show, we always encourage that at 888-SAY-ESPN, 888-729-3776. You could also hit us on our socials at eGoldie80, at ESPN Radio, and at your boy Q254. That one guy hit us, Emmett, and said, interesting names you guys got in terms of breakout players on game night. Q, I'm surprised E didn't go with Sanders because KC Concepcion is going to surprise some people.
1: He is Denzel Boston, too. The best player at rookie mini camp and veteran mini camp offensively was Denzel Boston. He was balling. I mean, making crazy catches. And Concepcion did well, too. So there's finally some offensive weapons that are being built here in Cleveland. So Shador could have a breakout season. The Browns have to name him as a starter first.
0: Right. Yeah, exactly. Who's going to play the quarterback position in Cleveland? That's obviously going to be a big storyline once training camp opens up. He also went on to say, in terms of quarterback, Cam Ward can surprise the people. I think with Salas D and Daboll calling plays, they might shock the AFC South. Now, I don't know if they're going to shock the AFC South. I think the Houston Texans still have a pretty good stranglehold because they have a championship defense. But C.J. Stroud's going to have to step his game up and make sure that his offense is matching what their defense is doing.
1: Hey, and don't sleep on the Jags. You know, 13-4 last year, maybe it was an anomaly.
0: Yeah, you got to show me again, man. Sorry. That's that party that I'm getting dressed late for.
1: It's fair. That's fair. But I wouldn't dismiss them.
0: No.
1: You know, I wouldn't dismiss them.
0: No, they got my guy Jacoby Myers there. So as long as there's a Myers in the building, there's a chance.
2: Well, there
0: I'm just saying. I'm just throwing it out there. Wherever there's a Myers, there's
1: ring
0: a chance.
1: Bell,
0: so
1: right.
0: Don't ring the bell. It's factual. It's factual. Go look at Trevor Lawrence's numbers after they made the trade for him. I'll wait.
1: Yeah, they went up.
0: Ask a friend to ask a friend to tell a friend. He's Emmett Golden. I'm Q Myers. That one guy. Thanks so much for the tweets. We do appreciate that here on game night on ESPN Radio. Emmett's got to give us his World Cup update, and this World Cup update is brought to you by Gusto. 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
0: He's Emmett Golden. 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
1: Well, I'm excited, always excited to talk soccer, right? European football. But I got to admit, I'm getting a little sad, Q, because the World Cup is winding down. There are only 3 games left.
0: Wow.
1: And tomorrow might be the best game of the entire tournament as France.

0: takes on Spain at 3 o'clock Eastern. And these are the two teams that everybody has picked. France or Spain. Argentina obviously been ranked really high. They haven't played at their best, but France has looked unstoppable on offense. Spain has been one of the best defensive teams in the World Cup. I can tell you, whatever happens when it's all said and done, if France or Spain doesn't win the World Cup, everybody will go back to this semifinal and go, man, that was the, you know, the kind of what decided who could be the champion.
1: You know, the thing about this one is Spain has been blowing my mind throughout the course of the World Cup. They finally gave up a goal.
0: Yeah.
1: Like, you know what I mean? They had gone so long without giving up a goal, and they finally give one up. They still win. They're taking on France. France got Mbappe. So, man, I mean, this dude is a goal-getter, professional goal-getter. So something's got to give, right?
0: Yes.
1: You know, one country don't give up goals. One dude, all he does is score goals. So that's why this matchup, to me, is going to be so much fun.
0: Yeah, and France not just has Mbappe, they also have Dembele, and they have Olise, and all of that. Look.
1: All the A's.
0: And cold-blooded. All right? That's all you need to know. That goes down tomorrow at 3 o'clock. The other semifinal takes place on Wednesday at 3 p.m. Eastern. East Times Eastern, of course, as England takes on Argentina. Mm. And I feel like Argentina, you know, people will go, oh, it's Messi. They're going to win this. England's always that club,
2: yeah,
0: that gets so far and you're like, this is their year and this is where they slip up. 2 years ago, it actually was in the final of the Euros that they got super far and they end up losing. So England, if they could get to the World Cup final, it would be massive for them. So this will be a great matchup, but I'm sure everybody's going to probably put their money on Messi because he's a guy that has been scoring like no other in this tournament. I'm rooting for England in this one, but it's really a flip of the coin.
1: I'll tell you what, to get England to where they are now, they had to beat Norway on Saturday, and yeah, we were at a spot here in town watching it, and there was some lady that, I mean, I didn't know who. I thought she was the queen of England. She was rooting for England so hard, man. She was yelling at the TV, and I was wondering, I'm thinking, why is she, you know, why is she so 10 toes down with England? Mm-hmm. And then the bartender said, oh, she's angry because Norway beat the brakes off Brazil. So she's trying to get a little bit of get back right there.
0: Okay.
1: And that was the unfortunate part of it. I didn't have a dog in the fight. Obviously, USA has lost a long time ago, but Norway was kind of like my adopted country. Mm-hmm. Right. I
0: was a great story.
1: I enjoyed them pounding the drum, you know, doom, roo, doom, doom, roo, roo. You know what I mean? Like, mm-hmm, that stuff was fun, but that came to an end, and it was hot out there in Miami, man. And so,
0: oh, yeah.
1: Man, you could tell that they were affected by the weather as well, so England moves on. But Norway was a fun ride.
0: Little caveat, too, here. England is having some type of issues. The coach, Thomas Tuchel, was critical of the guys after the game. Jude Bellingham was asked about it, and his response was he must not know what it's like to play against these guys in this type of heat. So they're not hitting on all cylinders internally either.
1: Well, it's going to be really intriguing, but man, this one coming up tomorrow, as you mentioned, is really a good one with France and Spain, especially because, like I said, Spain just doesn't give up goals. Something's got to give, you know. And I mean, where are you? I mean, I know you said you were going for England, but who are you going for in this one? France or Spain?
0: France. You know, there's just too much firepower, you know, that they have, and I like Spain a lot. They've got some really good players. You know, but I'm going with France.
1: He's Emmett Golden. I'm Q Myers. Coming up, SportsCenter All Night with Jay Reynolds. 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
14: Oh, wow. Long shot here, right center field. Ballpark may not hold it, and it won't. Woo! 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
18: We've seen LeBron win a championship in Cleveland. We've seen him win a championship with the Miami Heat. We've seen him win a championship with the Los Angeles Lakers. I'm intrigued because I now want to see LeBron James go somewhere else different.
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19: 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All eyes on Philly Monday because who doesn't love the long ball? Eight hitters stepping in for the Home Run Derby, a quarter of them in their home park. The crowd certainly hoping for a deep run from Bryce Harper and or Kyle Schwarber. First round, Wilson Contreras and Jordan Walker stealing the spotlight.
20: Jose Flores, who started the season as a Red Sox first base coach and infield instructor, is grooving them. Contreras, yard work, left field. Boom. Wow. 15 home runs for the Red Sox superstar. And he swings, and that one looks good. Got some backspin to left. Is it enough? Yes. Tied at 13 now with Wilson Contreras.
19: Walker and Contreras leading the way in the opening round. 13 homers each. Junior Caminero right there as well.
20: He's not thinking about a tie. He now has 12 home runs. And he is into his bonus time. So here we go. Swings and sends this sky high. Left field line. We're all watching. And it is foul.
0: Oh, my.
20: Wow. Just foul. Caminero is looking, thinking, are we sure about that? He doesn't want to leave the box, but it looks like Junior Caminero is going to end tonight's competition with 12 home runs.
19: 13 leading the way in the opening round. Caminero with a dozen. Kyle Schwarber also reaches double digits.
20: Oh, he got hold at number 10, right field and the second deck. So he's now passed Murakami and currently in fourth place behind Contreras, Walker, and Junior Caminero. Now he will not do it.
21: Wow.
20: And Bryce Harper will come up knowing what the number is, and Schwarber is now, I guess in a weird way, going to have to root against his teammate Harper if he wants to advance. He ends up with 10. That puts him in fourth place overall.
19: The 10 homers for Schwarber does put him into the second round because Bryce Harper would finish with 8. He's knocked out in round one. Or Tim Kirchin caught up with him.
22: Bryce, you've done this before in front of the home crowd, but what was it like tonight in front of the Philly crowd in the home run derby?
23: Yeah, a lot of fun. Wish I would have hit a couple more, but I just wanted to come in and have fun and enjoy it. I've won it before, so pretty much did it for the fans, so I'm happy I did it here at home.
22: Was there extra pressure tonight, given you and Kyle were in this together?
23: No, I don't think so. I mean, every time we come in here, I want, you know, if I didn't win, I want him to win and vice versa. So, again, I'm just happy to be part of it, happy to be here, and glad I was able to do it.
19: Top four, on to the semis without Bryce Harper. Top four, and the semifinals would be head-to-head matchups. Junior Caminero putting up 5. Jordan Walker, he makes quick work of that number.
20: Swings, and he's on to the finals as he blasts one to left center, and it is gone, a walk-off for Walker, and Junior Caminero is out.
19: Kind of a theme of the night, hold that thought. 6 homers in 8 swings. He left 7 swings on the board in the semis, so then it would be Schwarber and Contreras.
20: 9 homers for Schwarber. This one closer to the foul line, but it's gone about 4 rows deep. A good number. He's now egging the crowd on. Swings, and this one is not going to be deep enough. Puts the bat on the ground. His round will end with 9 home runs. Oh, he does it again. He's got 8. Oh, boy, this crowd is very anxious. Their hometown guy, Schwarber, has got 9. Crowd is booing Contreras. They want Schwarber in the final. Swings and will not do it. And Schwarber will advance to the final in front of the home crowd here in Philadelphia. Wilson Contreras comes up one short.
19: And certainly a partisan crowd in Philly. No denying that, because that would continue into the final. Schwarber facing Jordan Walker. And Schwarber wows them.
20: And he does it right field. And it is a blast. Second deck caught by a fan leaning over the railing. 11 homers. Did he do it again? A liner. And no, it is not going to leave, but it was touched by a fan leaning over. He will end the round with 11 homers. And that's the number Jordan Walker needs. Schwarber lifts his arms up to celebrate the fans' support of him.
19: Crowd feeling pretty good in Philly with Schwarber sitting on 11. Yet despite consistent boos,
20: he needs to hit 3 in a row. Nobody has hit multiple homers with the magenta ball. Swings, gets it hard and deep to center. And goes just over the wall for his ninth. And that was up there for a while. Tehran throws. Walker swings. Gets another. He is going to be within one. Oh, man.
0: What a performance.
20: He is gone.
0: But wow.
20: Back to back on swings with a magenta ball. Schwarber is out there egging him on. It feels like rooting for Walker. Yeah, Schwarber is rooting for Walker to tie him. Swings, and he will tie it.
0: Oh, my goodness.
20: Drives one to left. It's 11-11. Oh, Jordan Walker.
0: This is an absolutely epic mountain climb by Walker.
20: Three in a row with a magenta ball. No one has done it. If he can hit one more, Walker will be the champ. Walker swings deep into the night left field. And Walker walks it off.
0: Oh, my.
20: Four in a row.
0: What a performance.
20: Schwarber gives him high fives. The Philly fans are all leaving. Jordan Walker, the home run derby champion. Amazing.
19: Carl Ravage, Doug Glanville here on ESPN Radio as Jordan Walker wins the home run derby, homering on his final six swings to win it. 24 years old, 52 days. Fifth youngest home run derby champion. Afterwards, he spoke with our Tim Kirchen.
22: Jordan, that's probably the most dramatic home run derby ever, and you won it. What is your reaction to tonight?
23: I'm just in awe. Honestly, I'm in awe. I mean, Schwarber is an unbelievable hitter, so when he was just popping them out, I was like, I have work to do. And I came in here just trying my best.
22: Did you recognize I have to hit the last four balls for homers to win this thing?
23: I mean, yeah, but I try not to think about it. You know, I wanted to take my time. I wanted to take some, see those pitches. Those pink balls are tough to see. So I wanted to make sure I get my best swing off.
22: You know, you sent a lot of Phillies fans home unhappy tonight. Are you okay with that?
23: Yeah, absolutely okay with that. They have an unbelievable team. There's nothing to be sad about, but feels pretty good.
22: Jordan, thanks so much.
23: Yeah, thank you.
22: Bye-bye.
19: Jordan Walker, first Cardinals player to win the home run derby. He's the second to make it to the finals. Albert Pujols made it in 2003. Walker had a walk-off win in round two, hitting six homers and seven swings, and he also walked it off in the finals with 12 homers and 18 swings. All that with the crowd not behind him. ESPN analyst Eduardo Perez.
1: This is vindictive more than anything. One, it's the ability to be able to not hear the crowd and just slow everything down. He was taking pitches. He was being calm. He was being patient. I was on the field. I was next to Ken Griffey Jr. and Jimmy Rollins watching him. And they were like, he is taking a deep breath. He understood the moment. He caught the ball out in front, and he allowed the extension to create the power. And that's what Jordan Walker did. Let's not forget, this is a 6'6", 235 specimen of a man who last year was sent down because he could not lift the baseball consistently in games. Well, he learned, and he did it his way by catching the ball out front, and now he's the home run champ in 2026.
19: And he was born in 2002. He's the first Derby champion born in the 2000s. SportsCenter All Night, ESPN Radio. The Derby now behind us. On to the Midsummer Classic on Tuesday. Spotlight on another member of the Phillies. Christopher Sanchez gets the start for the National League against Toronto's Dylan Cease for the American League. Speaking of the Phillies, no Zach Wheeler. The pitcher said he declined an invitation to be added to the National League roster. Said he felt disrespected after being snubbed. He didn't make the initial roster for the National League, nor was he among the replacement players added. The veteran right-hander telling reporters he was invited Friday by Major League Baseball to join the National League roster as an injury replacement, but says he wasn't going to be a fifth option. ESPN's Buster Olney.
3: Last Wednesday, I saw Zach, and this was after he initially had not been on the team, and I asked him, look, if you can pitch on Sunday, if you're going to pitch on Sunday and you can pitch in the All-Star game on Tuesday, would you be willing to be on the team? And he said yes. But it's clear that he changed his mind at some point, feeling that he was disrespected, as you said, because of the fact that he wasn't on the initial team. And look, this is someone who battled his way back from thoracic outlet syndrome surgery. He's been so important to the Phillies as they've established themselves as one of the big contenders of the Dodgers this year. It's too bad that he's not here.
19: All-Star game coming up on Tuesday. You'll, of course, hear it here on ESPN Radio. SportsCenter All Night. Also coming up on Tuesday, the first of the semifinals. For the first time since FIFA rankings started in 1992, the top four seeds are into the semifinals at the World Cup. And it starts with France and Spain Tuesday afternoon Eastern time. Our Alexis Nunez with analyst Alejandro Moreno.
2: We haven't had any World Cup football in the last 2 days, and we're all having withdrawals. But thankfully for us, the semifinals are upon us, and boy, they're going to be exciting. The top four teams in the world. Ale, let's start off with France versus Spain, because this was the matchup that many of us would have loved to see in the final. We get it in the semifinal. Both of them favorites going into this one, even Stevens. But now the real question is, can even this Spain beat France?
4: Well, if indeed Spain are somehow going to beat France, and somehow I say that because I think France is far and away the best team in this competition and the most talented team in this competition. If Spain are going to beat France, they're going to have to take the ball away from France and keep the ball. The possession of Spain is going to be critically important. So they're going to have to cut that possession for France. They're going to have to be able to hang on to the ball. They're going to have to be able to slow down the game as much as possible, denying the opportunities for Kylian Mbappe and Dembele and Olise to get on the ball in transition. If Spain is able to do that, then they have an opportunity. So my boy, you know I love me some Pedri.
2: Oh yeah.
4: He has to be at his best, controlling the rhythm and setting the tempo for Spain. They do that, they may just have an opportunity. But more importantly than anything, far more important than the analysis, is the fact that I have picked Spain and I've said it all along. I have picked Spain to win this competition. And for the sake of my bracket, the only thing that matters in this world right now is for Spain to beat France.
2: Well, this is definitely the more enticing matchup of the two, I guess, for some of us. But then there are the defending champions, Argentina and Lionel Messi, up against England, who really are looking inspired, especially with Jude Bellingham. Harry Kane, we know they still have. So how does this one go, Ale?
4: You can't possibly pick Argentina. They have no legs. They have been dead for the last three matches. They should have lost at least two out of those three matches. Mm-hmm. They've gotten help from all sorts of different places, including Braille and Boller when he got himself thrown out when Switzerland were dominating the game. You cannot manufacture energy in those legs, but you can't manufacture heart either.
2: Ooh,
4: and
2: yeah.
4: Argentina has plenty of that. I am going with Argentina. Argentina, they're pulling it off. And Lionel Messi and Argentina go to the final in the World Cup.
2: For anyone who didn't know, Ale Moreno is from South America, and I think he would like the trophy to stay on this side of the world. So there you have it. He's going with Argentina, and he's going to go his heart with Spain, but I think his head is saying France.
19: Semifinals getting underway Tuesday afternoon Eastern. France and Spain, the other semifinal matchup. As mentioned, England and Argentina coming up on Wednesday. 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That's next. SportsCenter All Night continues. 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
29: 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WNBA links a 104-100 win over the Mercury. Mercury with a fourth straight loss. They dropped to 5-9 on the road this season. As for Minnesota, it's their fifth game with 100 points or more this season, tied with the Dream and the Tempo for third most in the WNBA. Lynx picking up their third straight win, averaging just over 93 points per game during that streak. In the four-point win over the Mercury, Kayla McBride with a season-high 37 points, one shy of her career high. Olivia Miles, a career-high 33 points, most in a game by a rookie in Lynx history. Miles surpassing 400 career points. Did that in the first quarter. Lynx with its first game in franchise history in which two players had at least 30 points. Then there was the magic between the Dream and the Sparks.
30: Where's the offense come from right now for the Dream? It's completely dry right now in this period. Reese will take a three. How about that?
29: Angel Reese coming through in the third quarter on USA Network. Dream a 101-92 win over the Sparks. Angel Reese with 23 points, 13 rebounds, 16th double-double of the season, breaking a tie with Jessica Shepherd of Dallas for the WNBA lead. The Dream, two wins in their last three following their five-game losing streak. Fifth game with at least 100 points this season. Sparks with the loss, now 1-7 when trailing by 10 or more at the half. They trailed by 11 in this one. Neko Gumake with 19 points, 5 rebounds in the loss. Well, what happens at Vegas stays in Vegas, right? Not necessarily, as we found out this weekend. A little dust-up between former Miami teammates Bam Adebayo and Tyler Herro. ESPN insider Shams Charania
0: This all stemmed from Tyler Hero's comments that leaked on social media critiquing Bam Adebayo. And Bam Adebayo, on Friday morning at Resorts World Hotel at a practice court, approached Tyler Hero about that. And they had a back and forth, and that culminated in Tyler Hero being struck in the face area. Both teams, the Heat and the Bucks, are aware of the situation. There is believed to be surveillance footage available to be reviewed as well. But at this point, no word on any investigation from the NBA. This is believed to be an off-court situation. Tyler Hero not pursuing any legal action as of right now, of course. And Tyler Hero and Bam Adebayo clearly have had some sort of falling out, potentially began last season as teammates together. It was their seventh year together as teammates.

0: teammates in Miami, but now Tyler Hero has moved on in a trade for Giannis Antetokounmpo. He's now in Milwaukee, and my understanding is both Tyler Hero and Bam Adebayo here today on Monday want to move on from this situation, but obviously there was lingering effects from this throughout on Friday.
1: Tyler Hero, former Sixth Man of the Year winner, averaged over 20 points, almost 5 rebounds and 4 assists in 33 games last season. Bam Adebayo, 3-time All-Star, named to the All-Defensive Team in the 2023-24 season, named All-Defensive Second Team 5 times. As for the altercation, ESPN analyst Kendrick Perkins.
2: Listen, this situation right here is the true definition of catching somebody in traffic. I'm going to catch you in traffic. That's the term I use. But I'm not mad at the boxing idea that you have, because we used to do that when we was in the locker room in Boston. We kept a set of boxing gloves, and if anybody had some beef or some tension, they was able to duke it out, and then we move on. Again, let's not make this a big deal. Everybody's good. Shams just basically reported that Tyler Hero don't want to move forward with trying to press any charges. Things happen. Okay, they're not teammates anymore. They don't have to like each other. They don't have to tolerate each other. Cool. No big deal.
1: And move on. We do. Sports Center all night, ESPN Radio. Speaking of differing opinions, different sides, there's what's going on at the University of Michigan. Could be a decision later this week on Athletic Director Ward Manuel. ESPN's Pete Thamel.
3: Just in the last few hours today, it's become a fascinating standoff between Ward Manuel and Michigan. He has said publicly that he does not plan to leave, that he is still the athletic director, that he's had conversations with the president that indicate that that's where he'd like to go in the future. It is the tenor of the board, sources have told us, that they could go in a different direction when they do meet and discuss this Jenner and Block intensive law firm investigation into Michigan's athletic department that was kicked off, obviously, with the explosive firing of Sharon Moore as Michigan's head coach. Who knew what they knew with the Connor Stallion scandal, with the Matt Weiss scandal, the former offensive coordinator who was arrested on federal hacking charges. And then obviously all of the subsequent NCAA investigations between recruiting and Stallions' advanced side ceiling scandal. So there is a lot on Michigan's plate that they are going to have to sift through in terms of what Jenner and Block brings this report forward to the Regents. And it will be interesting to see if Manuel and Michigan come to some type of deal. He'd be owed more than $6 million if he's fired without cause.
4: His contract runs through 2030 here, P. What else should we expect to find out when the details of this investigation are released later this week?
3: Kevin, Michigan's been fairly cagey about this investigation. They haven't released it to public records requests. It's unknown if it will just be a verbal report as opposed to a written report, which would make it obviously a little bit more difficult to FOIA. But look, between all the litany of scandals that I just mentioned, it's impossible for Michigan to come out of this looking rosy. You don't spend nearly $12 million on an outside investigation and not come back with any significant findings. So the expectation is this is not going to be flattering for Ward Manuel. But look, Kevin, he's a survivor. He survived the Stallion scandal. He survived the Jim Harbaugh TRO at the end of the 2023 season. And, you know, and he survived the end of Sharon Moore's tenure. So there is a sense that he is trying to hang in there now. Whether he and Michigan come to some kind of resolution in the near future before this Regent meeting on Thursday remains to be seen.
1: Ward Manuel, 58 years old, former Michigan football player. He's held the job as the athletic director of Michigan since 2016. Never cited for being involved in any of the scandals. During his time, the school has had pretty good success. National titles in men's basketball, football, men's and women's gymnastics as well. The Board of Regents expected to discuss the investigation and the culture of the athletic department on Thursday. Where does LeBron stand at this point? That's next. SportsCenter all night at ESPN Radio.
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6: 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Patrick Mahomes. Uh-huh. He tore his ACL. The Kansas City Chiefs didn't make the playoffs. So what?
5: 58 days until kickoff. The countdown continues on ESPN.
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8: Lynx and Dream both top 100 points for the fifth time this season, both getting wins on Monday. Semifinals set to kick off for the FIFA World Cup on Tuesday. It was baseballs being launched on Monday in Philly.
9: Walker swings deep into the 90 left field. And Walker walks it off.
10: Oh, my.
9: Four in a row.
10: What a performance.
9: Jordan Walker, the home run derby champion.
11: You know, you sent a lot of Phillies fans home unhappy tonight. Are you okay with that?
12: Yeah, absolutely okay with that, man. They have an unbelievable team. There's nothing to be sad about, but feels pretty good.
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8: Jordan Walker rallying to beat Kyle Schwarber in the final in front of a Philly crowd that was not shy about its allegiance. Of course, we heard it here on ESPN Radio. Our crew led by Carl Ravitch. Carl?
13: Jay, thank you very much. Buster Olney, Doug Glanville. Buster, start with you. You come into an event, new rules, new format, yada, yada, yada, and it delivered in spades, man. And Jordan Walker walked it off with an incredible comeback against Schwarber.
14: Beating two Philly guys effectively in Bryce Harper and Kyle Schwarber in their home ballpark with the Philly fans booing them. At the moment he hit the ball to end it, we literally saw Phillies fans get up and hit the aisles before the ball even landed. What a moment for Jordan Walker.
15: I mean, it was fantastic to watch. I mean, I think you weren't sure how the rules were going to go, but, you know, a lot of players, you know, just created their own rhythm inside of it, and they had a plan. They worked with their own clocks, and, you know, you saw the players that were successful seem to find ways to create their own tempo, and irrespective of, like, okay, I have to swing now, the ones that controlled that did well. The ones that rushed just, you know, seemed to be out of it and inconsistent. And Walker was consistent the whole way. Like, Schwarber had his bumps early, but Walker the entire time, every round, was just calm, and he paced himself, and there's no wavering in his approach. So it definitely gave him a great shot. So if there was anybody to be able to come back for what Schwarber was able to do in that final round, it was Walker, because it just, he had been doing this the whole night, and the performance was really once of a lifetime.
13: He gets $1 million for winning, but what it also does is continue.

0: continue this confidence that's been building in him since spring training. Just 24 years young, could very well become the face of a franchise that's starting to feel a lot better about themselves in St. Louis.
1: Yeah, they'll be contending in the second half, and we will keep pay attention to Jordan Walker even more as we move forward. But this night kind of reminds me of the night when Josh Hamilton hit all those home runs in Yankee Stadium, where fans who didn't know that much about Jordan Walker before tonight, they certainly walk away saying, okay, this guy's going to be a star for years to come.
0: Don't forget to join us for the All-Star Game. Our coverage will start at 7 p.m. Eastern Time on Tuesday with Buster Olney and Doug Glanville. I'm Carl Ravitch. Jay, back to you in the studio.
2: All right, Carl, well done as always. Disappointment for Philly fans with neither Bryce Harper, who was knocked out in the first round, nor Kyle Schwarber, beaten in the final round, able to win home run derby. Then there's Zach Wheeler, their pitcher, saying he declined an invitation to be added to the National League All-Star roster, said he felt disrespected when he was snubbed more than once. He was finally asked again on Friday to be an injury replacement, but refused, saying he wasn't going to be a fifth option. To the guys at PTI, Pablo Torre and Tony Kornheiser.
3: Hi, Pablo. What is your reaction to Zach Wheeler rejecting an All-Star invitation?
4: So Zach Wheeler, the excellent Phillies pitcher, I would not have known the difference, frankly, if he made it off of the reserve list or made it on the first try. I'm a guy who generally will look at Baseball Reference and be like, ah, an All-Star. Must have been a fun season that guy had. But at the same time, I also recognize that I am talking to a person who knows a grudge. And so the idea that Zach Wheeler isn't going to let you underestimate him, I kind of delight in how fervent he is in his resentment about a thing that only really he is going to remember.
3: If you're saying that I hold a grudge, if you're saying that I'm motivated by anger, if you're saying that I would have this same kind of reaction, no, in the main, I would. In the main, I would. But Zach Wheeler is 10-1 this year with a 2.13 ERA. His numbers are even better than his teammate, Christopher Sanchez, who is deservedly starting this game because he threw 50 2/3 straight innings without allowing an earned run. So I understand it's incomprehensible that there are 12 better pitchers in the National League right now than Zach Wheeler. It's incomprehensible. So understand why he wants to tell baseball to shove it when they do this apology only, Pablo, only because he called them out. I get all that. Where I part company with Zach Wheeler on this particular issue is this: the location of the game. It's in Philadelphia. He pitches in Philadelphia. It's his home park. It's so his petty team. It's his home fans. Go out there. Go out there and bathe yourself in the adoration of these fans. Don't cost yourself. That's a moment you'll remember for the rest of your life. And now you've turned your back on it as a matter of principle and selfishness to a degree. And so I think he's cutting off his nose to spite his face. I really do in this case. And yet I completely sympathize and even empathize with his position.
4: Of course, but that is the difference between a guy sitting in a studio they made me come to for work and you who is working from home. A home game. That's what Tony Kornheiser wants in all fronts.
3: Yes.
4: But that is it. I suppose we are done. Back to you.
2: 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And of course, you'll hear it here on ESPN Radio. Right now, SportsCenter all night.
5: Once again, the NBA world waiting with bated breath for LeBron James to make up his mind.
6: LeBron James wants to be in a competing environment. He wants to play meaningful basketball.
7: We're not worried about nobody's opinions or anything like that. He's going to make the best decision for himself.
2: While the baseball focuses on Philly this week, the NBA is focused on wherever it might be that LeBron James will play this upcoming season. ESPN insider Shams Charania.
8: There's no exact timeline yet, but we are inching closer to a LeBron James decision. All the information that he could want is in because all the teams have made their pitches. General managers, owners, presidents of teams have made their contact. They've continued to be in touch with agent Rich Paul this week. Players have reached out to LeBron James, recruiting him. And yes, the voice notes have all been listened to. The rosters are set. The decks are all laid out. The leaders here are Cleveland, Miami, Philadelphia, Golden State, and Minnesota. And what we know is LeBron James has made it clear privately he wants to be in a situation where he can compete for a championship, but also join a culture, a team environment that he feels that he can uplift. And the fact that money is not the driving factor here means that he is able to take his time, because we have offers that we know from with LeBron James that range from minimums to exceptions to salary space. So we'll see when he's ready to make his decision.
2: Number of teams with their fingers crossed. Certainly a matter of a decision at this point. ESPN's Vince Goodwill.
9: Well, it's good to know he's not chasing the ghost. Like, let's be perfectly honest. If you're still chasing the ghost in year 24, the race is over. But I think also it lets you know, it informs you what LeBron is thinking. Like, going into every free agency LeBron has been in, we knew, or his decision reflected his values. In 2010, he had to get into a situation to win a championship. In 2014, he knew that he wanted to make things right with Cleveland. In 2018, when he went to LA, he was entering, so we thought, a new phase in his life and won a championship there. Now we don't know exactly what that is. Unless he chooses San Antonio or Oklahoma City, I don't think that any team is necessarily a LeBron James at age 42 away from winning the championship. And winning the championship is really, really hard. So if he's talking about playing meaningful basketball, and that could be the second round of the playoffs, there's a bunch of teams he can go to and make them a second round playoff team.
10: Tim McMahon, slide back in. Where does this land with you, the idea of not chasing rings? How do you interpret that?
11: Chasing rings as in hopping on a bandwagon, as in not earning the honor. And that's, I understand why they would be sensitive to that perception. LeBron James has had too great of a career to be perceived as a ring chaser. He's earned every single championship that he's won. And really, I don't think there's anything, anywhere LeBron can go that would taint his legacy or would dent his case as the greatest of all time. Whether you want to say it's Jordan or him, he's got a case. Just like, by the way, Michael Jordan, the ending of his career in Washington, nobody remembers that barely. I mean, that didn't taint his legacy whatsoever. The difference here is LeBron, he can help a team at least boost their championship chances right now as he enters the age of 42.
2: We're waiting to see where LeBron James lands. We thought Kawhi Leonard was on the move as well, but not so fast. Clippers at the end of June traded him to the Raptors, but the NBA says, hold on. And it wants to wait till the results of the ongoing investigation involving the Clippers. So the trade cannot be completed until the end of that investigation as to whether LA circumvented the salary cap. ESPN's Ramona Shelburne.
12: I don't see it. I know there's a board of governors meeting in Las Vegas on Tuesday, and people think that obviously this will be a topic of discussion. But the league's decision here really caught people by surprise. I think teams pursuing Kawhi Leonard thought that they were okay to be pursuing the Clippers, didn't think there was going to be any hang up here. And so this has now thrown this into a little bit of jeopardy. But from what I understand, whenever the league investigation wraps up, there will be a time period where the Clippers will have to even respond to what the league finds here. And that has not even begun. And so I don't think we're any closer to necessarily the investigation being wrapped up, the Clippers being able to respond that time period. And then when they finally get to it, the trade being completed or not completed, depending on what happens here. And one thing I can tell you, the Clippers wanted Kawhi Leonard on their roster this year. This was not necessarily something that they sought out. It was essentially, he's an older player who wants an extension. This is a team that's kind of turning over. And so if at the worst case scenario, if this trade doesn't go through, there's a world in which Kawhi Leonard is back on the Clippers roster. So we'll see how this plays out. But I don't think there's going to be any resolution anytime soon. At least the parties involved don't think so.
2: Trade that did go through, Ja Morant to Portland, said over the weekend that his offseason trade from the Grizzlies to the Blazers gives him the chance to start fresh and prove that the bad guy image is a misconception. ESPN's Tim McMahon.
11: I'm curious to find out. Look, Ja addressed that there was some off-court baggage. It is in the past. He has stayed out of trouble the last couple years, but that affected his value. It's not the only reason, though, that he basically had no trade value. It was also about a lack of durability and diminished production. And so if Ja's going to be special, the thing that makes him special is the way he attacks the basket, the way he just creates havoc when he drives in the paint, whether it's finishing, whether it's spraying out from there. That's also one of the reasons that he hasn't been able to stay on the floor. When you're high-flying around giants around the rim, you tend to fall hard. So for him to make the kind of impact to get his career back on track in terms of being a superstar, he has to attack with reckless abandon. But he needs to stay healthy, too. And you know, those two things don't necessarily go together.
2: John Morant, two-time All-Star, made four trips to the playoffs during his seven-year run with the Grizzlies, but that time in Memphis was complicated by off-court issues. SportsCenter All Night, ESPN Radio. It's the semifinals for the World Cup, last four teams standing, and it's been 4 years in the making. Earlier on ESPN Radio, our Justin Tinsley.
13: It's one of those things that even the most casual of casual fans understand that, yes, the Super Bowl happens every year. The World Series happens every year. The NBA Finals happens every year. The World Cup does not happen every year. Yes, there are major tournaments throughout the world that happen year in and year out. But there's a name recognition that comes with the World Cup. So I think people understand, like, hey, this has been going on for about a month. We're nearing the end. And in America, we get to four teams left. The first thing that pops in our mind is like, oh, this is the World Cup's Final Four. So we know, we realize a Final Four is important. And now when you're looking at Argentina, when you're looking at Spain, when you're looking at France, when you're looking at England, if you're a FIFA executive, if you're a marketing executive, you have to be ecstatic about this. These are the top four teams in FIFA that made the quote-unquote Final Four. And I'm not even trying to be like a dumb American when I call it the Final Four, but I think people understand how important this is. You couldn't have asked for a better foursome than this. You couldn't have asked for a better quartet.
2: And that quartet includes some marquee names on the soccer world stage. As for which of those players is carrying the most pressure into the Final Four, ESPN analyst Shaka Hislop.
14: Under the most pressure, Kylian Mbappe. I think France are the best team in this tournament. Kylian Mbappe is certainly the bright light of this French national team, coming off two disappointing seasons for Real Madrid, but certainly is playing some of his best football in a France shirt. There's a lot expected of him in what many feel is the best attack that we've seen, not just this tournament, but arguably any. Without question, if they go on to win it, they'll be regarded as the best French team in all history. They'll be spoken about as among the best teams to have played world football. That comes with a lot of pressure, and Kylian Mbappe, as captain, shoulders all, well, not all, but most of it.
15: Yeah, Spain and France, and when you look at the way Spain plays defensively, good luck getting the ball on offense. They play a lot of keep away here. Yeah. They've been fantastic. Who prevails in Dallas?
14: I think France. I think France are the better of the two teams. For Spain to get the better of France, they have to play exactly as you described, Kevin. They've got to keep the ball. The issue with that is I think France are one of the best pressing teams as well in this tournament. I was full of praise for their attack. They also press better than anybody else in this competition. I will say, though, France's left-back Luka Digne is probably their Achilles heel. And, of course, Lamine Yamal plays on the right for Spain. So you are able to get Lamine Yamal the ball in space to go one-on-one at Luka Digne. That's how Spain gets the better of France. But that's one option. I'll be honest, I'm struggling to find any more.
2: Semifinals getting underway this afternoon. France and Spain. The other semifinal matchup is England and Argentina. That is on Wednesday. How to decide what to do in the next couple of weeks. That's next. SportsCenter All Night continues. It's ESPN Radio.
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19: 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What happens if someone gets sick when you're away from home? Joining us now is Dr. Peter McCullough with some smart ways to be prepared before summer begins. Doctor, summer is supposed to be relaxing, but travel can come with surprises. So why is summer a time when families should think ahead medically?
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0: Various forms of food poisoning or traveler's diarrhea, getting viral upper respiratory tract infections that get too far along and they become a bacterial secondary infection like a bronchitis, then of course usual things like bladder infections, yeast infections.
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8: Full house in Philly to watch some homers. Hold that thought. We'll start with NBA Summer League. Knicks didn't even have Jack Hale on their roster initially, planning to keep the number 39 pick in Europe. Yet he's in Vegas. Amazon Prime.
10: Here in the Pistons bench, no foul. Want to play straight up here. Take this to about a minute. Cahill drives and flushes. Wow.
7: Number four.
8: Defense wins championships. And a Monday matchup at the Thomas and Mack Center, as we saw on ESPN.
10: 6 seconds. Smith drives into the paint, throws it up for Mack.
9: Rejected by Lundy, and that'll do it.
11: Wow.
9: The Raptors win.
11: Wow. That's a hell of a block.
7: Number three.
8: He's a guy who led the Euro Cup in blocks this year. Also spending the summer with the Mavs in Las Vegas.
10: He has Graham for three.
9: Oh, Akabunga Yogu rocking the rim. A 7-0 run for Dallas.
7: Number two.
8: From Las Vegas to Philly, and specifically, Jack Caglione goes upper deck at Citizens Bank.
12: I think he reset on the going to center field.
13: Watch out. Another one pulled down the line.
8: In the end, it's one swing that wins it.
12: Walker swings deep into the 90 left field, and Walker walks it off.
13: Oh, my.
12: Four in a row.
13: What a performance.
12: Schwarber gives him high fives. The Philly fans are all leaving. Jordan Walker, the home run derby champion. Amazing.
8: Derby last night, All-Star game tonight. Coverage 7 o'clock Eastern here on ESPN Radio. Then the trade deadline in less than 3 weeks. 15 teams in the American League. There's the three division leaders and 10 others within 6.5 games of a playoff spot. So, what will teams be doing in the next couple of weeks? ESPN insider Buster Olney.
14: So I talked to three GMs today, and they all said the same thing. There really are a lot of questions about how many teams will actually sell. A month ago, it looked inevitable that the Red Sox, the Tigers would sell. The guys like Sonny Gray, Tarek Skubal would make up the heart of the trade conversation. Right. But they've climbed back into the race. And so now the question is, where's the talent going to come from if you do look to upgrade? The Philadelphia Phillies, you mentioned them. The priority, a starting pitcher, a right-handed hitting outfielder, and some bullpen help. The Atlanta Braves, the team they're chasing right now in the National League East, looking for a hitter, again, a right-handed hitter, a starting pitcher, because they've had so many injuries in their rotation. It's going to be a phenomenal second half in that division.
13: I mean, do you wonder, Buster, like, is it fool's gold? Like, you know, all these teams are in it, but are they in it, right? I mean, you're thinking we're trying to win the World Series. Do I give up the farm to just get in as a third wild card team with a field that's not strong? I mean, what are you hearing on that side?
14: And there are just so many variables. It's different with every team. For the Tigers, maybe a reason to go for it is this could be your last year with Tarek Skubal. If you're the Red Sox, Greg Breslow, their head of baseball operations, he's in battle. Some questions whether or not he's going to survive the year in that position. Does ownership give him the go-ahead to go for it and to add some players? You have all of that at work, which is why these next 2 weeks are going to be so important. Typically, small sample size is something that is not trusted in Major League Baseball, but the next 2 weeks are going to tell a lot about who's going to be a buyer and who's going to be a seller.
15: I don't know how you look at the American League and don't think if you are within 3 or 4 games, you're in it. I mean, you have to think you're in it.
13: Yeah, I mean, Minnesota Twins, there's a lot of teams in this mix, and you have to make that decision about, is it enough to get in? You know, you saw the Mariners when they finally got in with so many years of missing, they were just going to do whatever it takes.
15: Right.
13: And then once you're kind of like, all right, now it's not just getting in, it's doing more, the stakes change about what you're willing to give up. You see a lot more moves that are more like win-win moves. All right, you give me I need a catcher, you need a left fielder, we'll just make each other happy kind of thing. But that's going to be fascinating.
8: 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Don't often hear boos during Home Run Derby. That's next. It's ESPN Radio.
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25: Oh, wow. Wow. One shot here, right center field. Ballpark may not hold it, and it won't. Woo! 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
29: 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We've seen him win a championship with the Los Angeles Lakers. I'm intrigued because I now want to see LeBron James go somewhere else different.
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8: Big swings, rule the night, SportsCenter All Night, ESPN Radio, the ESPN app, Sirius XM, Channel 80. All eyes on Philly Monday, because who doesn't love the long ball? Eight hitters stepping in for the Home Run Derby, a quarter of them in their home park. The crowd certainly hoping for a deep run from Bryce Harper and or Kyle Schwarber. First round, Wilson Contreras and Jordan Walker stealing the spotlight.
25: Jose Flores, who started the season as the Red Sox first base coach and infield instructor, is grooving them. Contreras, yard work, left field. Boom. 13 home runs for the Red Sox superstar. And he swings, and that one looks good. Got some backspin to left. Is it enough? Yes. At 13 now with Wilson Contreras.
8: Walker and Contreras leading the way in the opening round. 13 homers each. Junior Caminero right there as well.
25: He's not thinking about a tie. He now has 12 home runs. And he is into his bonus time. So here we go.

0: Vincent sends this sky high, left field line. We're all watching, and it is foul.
1: Oh, my.
0: Wow. Just foul. Caminero is looking, thinking, are we sure about that? He doesn't want to leave the box, but it looks like Junior Caminero is going to end tonight's competition with 12 home runs.
2: 13 leading the way in the opening round. Caminero with a dozen. Kyle Schwarber also reaches double digits.
0: Number 10, right field, and the second net. So he's now passed Murakami, and currently in fourth place behind Contreras, Walker, and Junior Caminero. Now he will not do it.
3: Wow.
0: And Bryce Harper will come up knowing what the number is, and Schwarber is now, I guess in a weird way, going to have to root against his teammate Harper if he wants to advance. He ends up with 10. That puts him in fourth place overall.
2: The 10 homers for Schwarber does put him into the second round because Bryce Harper would finish with 8. He's knocked out in round one. Our Tim Kirchen caught up with him.
4: Bryce, you've done this before in front of the home crowd, but what was it like tonight in front of the Philly crowd in the home run derby?
5: Yeah, a lot of fun. Wish I would hit a couple more, but I just wanted to come in and have fun and enjoy it. I've won it before, so pretty much did it for the fans, so I'm happy I did it here at home.
4: Was there extra pressure tonight, given you and Kyle were in this together?
5: No, I don't think so. I mean, every time we come in here, I want, you know, if I didn't win, I want him to win and vice versa. So, again, I'm just happy to be part of it, happy to be here, and glad I was able to do it.
2: Top four, on to the semis without Bryce Harper. Top four, and the semifinals would be head-to-head matchups. Junior Caminero putting up 5. Jordan Walker, he makes quick work of that number.
0: Swings, and he's on to the finals as he blasts one to left center, and it is gone, a walk-off for Walker. And Junior Caminero is out.
2: Kind of a theme of the night. Hold that thought. 6 homers in 8 swings. He left 7 swings on the board in the semis. So then it would be Schwarber and Contreras.
0: 9 homers for Schwarber. This one closer to the foul line. But it's gone about 4 rows deep. A good number. He's now egging the crowd on. Swings, and this one is not going to be deep enough. Puts the bat on the ground. His round will end with 9 home runs. Again. He's got 8. Oh, boy, this crowd is very anxious. Their hometown guy, Schwarber, has got 9. Crowd is booing Contreras. They want Schwarber in the final. Swings and will not do it. And Schwarber will advance to the final in front of the home crowd here in Philadelphia. Wilson Contreras comes up 1 short.
2: And certainly a partisan crowd in Philly. No denying that, because that would continue into the final. Schwarber facing Jordan Walker. And Schwarber wows them.
0: And he does it. Right field. And it is a blast. Second deck caught by a fan leaning over the railing. 11 homers. Did he do it again? A liner. And no, it is not going to leave, but it was touched by a fan leaning over. He will end the round with 11 homers. And that's the number Jordan Walker needs. Schwarber lifts his arms up to celebrate the fans' support of him.
2: Crowd feeling pretty good in Philly with Schwarber sitting on 11. Yet despite consistent boos,
0: he needs to hit 3 in a row. Nobody has hit multiple homers with the magenta ball. Swings, gets it hard and deep to center, and goes just over the wall for his 9th, and that was up there for a while. Tehran froze. Walker swings, gets another. He is going to be within 1. Oh, man.
1: What a performance.
0: Wow. Back to back on swings with a magenta ball. Schwarber is out there egging him on. It feels like rooting for Walker. Yeah, Schwarber is rooting for Walker to tie him. Swings, and he will tie it.
4: Got it.
1: My goodness.
0: Drives one to left. It's 11-11. 7. Oh, Jordan Walker.
1: This is a absolutely epic mountain climb by Walker.
0: Three in a row with a magenta ball. No one has done it. If he can hit one more, Walker will be the champ. Walker wow. swings deep into the 90 wow. left field. And Walker walks it off.
1: Oh, my.
0: Four in a row.
1: What a performance.
0: Schwarber gives him high fives. The Philly fans are all leaving. Jordan Walker, the home run derby champion. Amazing.
2: Carl Ravage, Doug Glanville here on ESPN Radio as Jordan Walker wins the home run derby, homering on his final six swings to win it. 24 years old, 52 days. Fifth youngest home run derby champion. Afterwards, he spoke with our Tim Kirchen.
4: Jordan, that's probably the most dramatic home run derby ever, and you won it. What is your reaction to tonight?
5: I'm just in awe. Honestly, I'm in awe. I mean, Schwarber is an unbelievable hitter, so when he was just popping him out, I was like, I have work to do. And I came in here just trying my best.
4: Did you recognize I have to hit the last four balls for homers to win this thing?
5: I mean, yeah, but I try not to think about it. You know, I wanted to take my time. I wanted to take some, see those pitches. Those pink balls are tough to see. So I wanted to make sure I get my best swing off.
4: You know, you sent a lot of Phillies fans home unhappy tonight. Are you okay with that?
5: Yeah, absolutely okay with that. They have an unbelievable team. There's nothing to be sad about, but feels pretty good.
4: Jordan, thanks so much.
5: Yeah, thank you.
4: Bye-bye.
2: Jordan Walker, first Cardinals player to win the home run derby. He's the second to make it to the finals. Albert Pujols made it in 2003. Walker had a walk-off win in round two, hitting six homers in seven swings, and he also walked it off in the finals with 12 homers and 18 swings. All that with the crowd not behind him. ESPN analyst Eduardo Perez.
3: This is vindictive more than anything. One, it's the ability to be able to not hear the crowd and just slow everything down. He was taking pitches. He was being calm. He was being patient. I was on the field. I was next to Ken Griffey Jr. and Jimmy Rollins watching him, and they were like, he is taking a deep breath. He understood the moment. He caught the ball out in front, and he allowed the extension to create the power, and that's what Jordan Walker did. Let's not forget, this is a 6'6", 235 specimen of a man who last year was who was sent down because he could not lift the baseball consistently in games. Well, he learned, and he did it his way by catching the ball out front, and now he's the home run champ in 2026.
2: And he was born in 2002. He's the first Derby champion born in the 2000s. Sports Center all night, ESPN Radio. The Derby now behind us, on to the Midsummer Classic on Tuesday. Spotlight on another member of the Phillies. Christopher Sanchez gets the start for the National League against Toronto's Dylan Cease for the American League. Speaking of the Phillies, no Zach Wheeler. The pitcher said he declined an invitation to be added to the National League roster, said he felt disrespected after being snubbed. He didn't make the initial roster for the National League, nor was he among the replacement players added. The veteran right-hander telling reporters he was invited Friday by Major League Baseball to join the National League roster as an injury replacement, but says he wasn't going to be a fifth option. ESPN's Buster Olney.
6: Last Wednesday, I saw Zach, and this was after he initially had not been on the team. And I asked him, look, if you can pitch on Sunday, if you're going to pitch on Sunday and you can pitch in the All-Star game on Tuesday, would you be willing to be on the team? And he said, yes. But it's clear that he changed his mind at some point, feeling that he was disrespected, as you said, because of the fact that he wasn't on the initial team. And look, this is someone who battled his way back from thoracic outlet syndrome surgery. He's been so important to the Phillies as they've established themselves as one of the big contenders of the Dodgers this year. It's too bad that he's not here.
2: All-Star game coming up on Tuesday. You'll, of course, hear it here on ESPN Radio. SportsCenter all night. Also coming up on Tuesday, the first of the semifinals. For the first time since FIFA rankings started in 1992, the top four seeds are into the semifinals at the World Cup. And it starts with France and Spain Tuesday afternoon Eastern time. Our Alexis Nunez with analyst Alejandro Moreno.
7: We haven't had any World Cup football in the last 2 days, and we're all having withdrawals. But thankfully for us, the semifinals are upon us, and boy, they're going to be exciting. The top four teams in the world. Ale, let's start off with France versus Spain, because this was the matchup that many of us would have loved to see in the final. We get it in the semifinal. Both of them favorites going into this one, even Stevens. But now the real question is, can even this Spain beat France?
8: Well, if indeed Spain are somehow going to beat France, and somehow I say that because I think France is far and away the best team in this competition and the most talented team in this competition. If Spain are going to beat France, they're going to have to take the ball away from France and keep the ball. The possession of Spain is going to be critically important. So they're going to have to cut that possession for France. They're going to have to be able to hang on to the ball. They're going to have to be able to slow down the game as much as possible, denying the opportunities for Kylian Mbappe and Dembele and Olise to get on the ball in transition. If Spain is able to do that, then they have an opportunity. So my boy, you know I love me some Pedri.
7: Oh yeah.
8: He has to be at his best, controlling the rhythm and setting the tempo for Spain. They do that, they may just have an opportunity. But more importantly than anything, far more important than the analysis, is the fact that I have picked Spain and I've said it all along, I have picked Spain to win this competition. And for the sake of my bracket, the only thing that matters in this world right now is for Spain to beat France.
7: Well, this is definitely the more enticing matchup of the two, I guess, for some of us. But then there are the defending champions, Argentina, and Lionel Messi up against England, who really are looking inspired, especially with Jude Bellingham. Harry Kane, we know they still have. So how does this one go, Ale?
8: You can't possibly pick Argentina. They have no legs. They have been dead for the last three matches. They should have lost at least two out of those three matches. Mm-hmm. They've gotten help from all sorts of different places, including Braille and Mbolo when he got himself thrown out when Switzerland were dominating the game. You cannot manufacture energy in those legs, but you can't manufacture heart either.
7: Ooh,
8: and Argentina has plenty of that. I am going with Argentina. Argentina, they'll pull it off. And Lionel Messi and Argentina go to the final of the World Cup.
7: For anyone who didn't know, Ale Moreno is from South America, and I think he would like the trophy to stay on this side of the world. So there you have it. He's going with Argentina, and he's going to go his heart with Spain, but I think his head is saying France.
2: Semifinals getting underway Tuesday afternoon Eastern. France and Spain, the other semifinal matchup, as mentioned, England and Argentina coming up on Wednesday. 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Well, paraphrasing Ralph Cramden from the Honeymooners, bam, right in the kisser. That's next. SportsCenter All Night continues. It's ESPN Radio.
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2: 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WNBA links a 104-100 win over the Mercury. Mercury with a fourth straight loss. They dropped to 5-9 on the road this season. As for Minnesota, it's their fifth game with 100 points or more this season, tied with the Dream and the Tempo for third most in the WNBA. Lynx picking up their third straight win, averaging just over 93 points per game during that streak. In the four-point win over the Mercury, Kayla McBride with a season-high 37 points, one shy of her career high. Olivia Miles, a career-high 33 points, most in the game by a rookie in Lynx history. Miles surpassing 400 career points. Did that in the first quarter. Lynx with its first game in franchise history in which two players had at least 30 points. Then there was the matchup between the Dream and the Sparks.
24: Where's the offense come from right now for the Dream? It's completely dry right now in this period. Reese will take a three. How about that?
2: Angel Reese coming through in the third quarter on USA Network. Dream a 101-92 win over the Sparks. Angel Reese with 23 points, 13 rebounds, 16th double-double of the season, breaking a tie with Jessica Shepherd of Dallas for the WNBA lead. The Dream, two wins in their last three following their five-game losing streak. Fifth game with at least 100 points this season. Sparks with the loss, now 1-7 when trailing by 10 or more at the half. They trailed by 11 in this one. Neko Gumake with 19 points, 5 rebounds in the loss. Well, what happens in Vegas stays in Vegas, right? Not necessarily, as we found out this weekend. A little dust-up between former Miami teammates Bam Adebayo and Tyler Herro. ESPN insider Shams Charania
0: This all stemmed from Tyler Hero's comments that leaked on social media critiquing Bam Adebayo. And Bam Adebayo, on Friday morning at Resorts World Hotel at a practice court, approached Tyler Hero about that. And they had a back and forth, and that culminated in Tyler Hero being struck in the face area. Both teams, the Heat and the Bucks, are aware of the situation. There is believed to be surveillance footage available to be reviewed as well. But at this point, no word on any investigation from the NBA. This is believed to be an off-court situation. Tyler Hero not pursuing any legal action as of right now, of course. And Tyler Hero and Bam Adebayo clearly have had some sort of falling out, potentially began last season as teammates together. It was their seventh year together as teammates in Miami, but now Tyler Hero has moved on in a trade for Giannis Antetokounmpo. He's now in Milwaukee, and my understanding is both Tyler Hero and Bam Adebayo here today on Monday want to move on from the situation, but obviously there was lingering effects from this throughout on Friday.
2: Tyler Hero, former Sixth Man of the Year winner, averaged over 20 points, almost 5 rebounds and 4 assists in 33 games last season. Bam Adebayo, 3-time All-Star, named to the All-Defensive Team in the 2023-24 season, named All-Defensive Second Team 5 times. As for the altercation, ESPN analyst Kendrick Perkins.
1: Listen, this situation right here is the true definition of catching somebody in traffic. I'm going to catch you in traffic. That's what that's the term I use. But I'm not mad at the boxing idea that you have, because we used to do that when we was in the locker room in Boston. We kept a set of boxing gloves, and if anybody had some beef or some tension, they was able to duke it out, and then we move on. Again, let's not make this a big deal. Everybody's good. Shams just basically reported that Tyler Hero don't want to move forward with trying to press any charges. Things happen. Okay, they're not teammates anymore. They don't have to like each other. They don't have to tolerate each other. Cool. No big deal.
2: And move on, we do. SportsCenter All Night, ESPN Radio. Speaking of differing opinions, different sides, there's what's going on at the University of Michigan. Could be a decision later this week on Athletic Director Ward Manuel. ESPN's Pete Thamel.
4: Just in the last few hours today, it's become a fascinating standoff between Ward Manuel and Michigan. He has said publicly that he does not plan to leave, that he is still the athletic director, that he's had conversations with the president that indicate that that's where he'd like to go in the future. It is the tenor of the board, sources have told us, that they could go in a different direction when they do meet and discuss this Jenner & Block intensive law firm investigation into Michigan's athletic department that was kicked off, obviously, with the explosive firing of Sharon Moore as Michigan's head coach. Who knew what they knew with the Connor Stallion scandal, with the Matt Weiss scandal, the former offensive coordinator who was arrested on federal hacking charges. And then obviously all of the subsequent NCAA investigations between recruiting and Stallions' advanced science ceiling scandal. So there is a lot on Michigan's plate that they are going to have to sift through in terms of what Jenner & Block brings this report forward to the Regents. And it will be interesting to see if Manuel and Michigan come to some type of deal. He'd be owed more than $6 million if he's fired without cause.
5: His contract runs through 2030 here, P. What else should we expect to find out when the details of this investigation are released later this week?
4: Kevin, Michigan's been fairly cagey about this investigation. They haven't released it to public records requests. It's unknown if it will just be a verbal report as opposed to a written report, which would make it obviously a little bit more difficult to FOIA. But look, between all the litany of scandals that I just mentioned, it's impossible for Michigan to come out of this looking rosy. You don't spend nearly $12 million on an outside investigation and not come back with any significant findings. So the expectation is this is not going to be flattering for Ward Manuel. But look, Kevin, he's a survivor. He survived the Stallion scandal. He survived the Jim Harbaugh TRO at the end of the 2023 season. And, you know, he survived the end of Sharon Moore's tenure. So there is a sense that he is trying to hang in there now. Whether he and Michigan come to some kind of resolution in the near future before this Regent meeting on Thursday remains to be seen.
2: Ward Manuel, 58 years old, former Michigan football player. He's held the job as the athletic director of Michigan since 2016. Never cited for being involved in any of the scandals. During his time, the school has had pretty good success. National titles in men's basketball, football, men's and women's gymnastics as well. The Board of Regents expected to discuss the investigation and the culture of the athletic department on Thursday. Where does LeBron stand at this point? That's next. SportsCenter All Night at ESPN Radio.
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3: Minnesota finally has a quarterback, Kyler Murray, that can look eye to eye with every quarterback in the division from a talent standpoint.
23: 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The countdown continues.
6: A bandwagon fan. 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But this summer, during the FIFA World Cup, it's an invitation, America. 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Perfect. 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We're undefeated. 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
7: Lynx and Dream both top 100 points for the fifth time this season, both getting wins on Monday. Semifinals set to kick off for the FIFA World Cup on Tuesday. It was baseballs being launched on Monday in Philly.
8: You know, you sent a lot of Phillies fans home unhappy tonight. Are you okay with that?
9: Yeah, absolutely okay with that. They have an unbelievable team. 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
7: Jordan Walker rallying to beat Kyle Schwarber in the final in front of a Philly crowd that was not shy about its allegiance. Of course, we heard it here on ESPN Radio. Our crew led by Carl Ravitch. Carl?
10: Jay, thank you very much. Buster only, Doug Glanville. Buster, start with you. You come into an event, new rules, new format, yada, yada, yada, and it delivered in spades, man. And Jordan Walker walked it off with an incredible comeback against Schwarber.
11: Beating two Philly guys effectively in Bryce Harper and Kyle Schwarber in their home ballpark with the Philly fans booing them. At the moment he hit the ball to end it, we literally saw Phillies fans get up and hit the aisles before the ball even landed. What a moment for Jordan Walker.
12: I mean, it was fantastic to watch. I mean, I think you weren't sure how the rules were going to go, but, you know, a lot of players, you know, just created their own rhythm inside of it, and they had a plan. They worked with their own clocks, and, you know, you saw the players that were successful seem to find ways to create their own tempo, and irrespective of like, okay, I have to swing now. The ones that controlled that did well. The ones that rushed just, you know, seemed to be out of it and inconsistent. And Walker was consistent the whole way. Like, Schwarber had his bumps early, but Walker the entire time, every round, was just calm, and he paced himself, and there's no wavering in his approach. So it definitely gave him a great shot. So if there was anybody to be able to come back for what Schwarber was able to do in that final round, it was Walker, because it just, he had been doing this the whole night, and the performance was really once of a lifetime.
10: He gets $1 million for winning, but what it also does is continue this confidence that's been building in him since spring training. Just 24 years young, could very well become the face of a franchise that's starting to feel a lot better about themselves in St. Louis.
11: Yeah, they'll be contending in the second half, and we will pay attention to Jordan Walker even more as we move forward. But this night kind of reminds me of the night when Josh Hamilton hit all those home runs in Yankee Stadium, where fans who didn't know that much about Jordan Walker before tonight, they certainly walk away saying, okay, this guy's going to be a star for years to come.
10: Don't forget to join us for the All-Star Game. Our coverage will start at 7 p.m. Eastern Time on Tuesday with Buster.

0: only, and Doug Glanville. I'm Carl Ravitch. Jay, back to you in the studio.
1: All right, Carl, well done as always. Disappointment for Philly fans with neither Bryce Harper, who was knocked out in the first round, nor Kyle Schwarber, beaten in the final round, able to win home run derby. Then there's Zach Wheeler, their pitcher, saying he declined an invitation to be added to the National League All-Star roster, said he felt disrespected when he was snubbed more than once. He was finally asked again on Friday to be an injury replacement, but refused, saying he wasn't going to be a fifth option. To the guys at PTI, Pablo Torre and Tony Kornheiser.
2: Hi, Pablo. What is your reaction to Zach Wheeler rejecting an All-Star invitation?
3: So Zach Wheeler, the excellent Phillies pitcher, I would not have known the difference, frankly, if he made it off of the reserve list or made it on the first try. I'm a guy who generally will look at Baseball Reference and be like, ah, an All-Star. Must have been a fun season that guy had. But at the same time, I also recognize that I am talking to a person who knows a grudge. And so the idea that Zach Wheeler isn't going to let you underestimate him, I kind of delight in how fervent he is in his resentment about a thing that only really he is going to remember.
2: If you're saying that I hold a grudge, if you're saying that I'm motivated by anger,
3: sources,
2: if you're saying that I would have this same kind of reaction, no, in the main, I would. In the main, I would. But Zach Wheeler is 10-1 this year with a 2.13 ERA. His numbers are even better than his teammate, Christopher Sanchez, who is deservedly starting this game because he threw 50 and two-thirds straight innings without allowing an earned run. So I understand it's incomprehensible that there are 12 better pitchers in the National League right now than Zach Wheeler. It's incomprehensible. So understand why he wants to tell baseball to shove it when they do this apology only, Pablo, only because he called them out. I get all that. Where I part company with Zach Wheeler on this particular issue is this: the location of the game. It's in Philadelphia. He pitches in Philadelphia. It's his home park. It's
3: so
2: his
3: petty
2: team. It's his home fans. Go out there. Go out there and bathe yourself in the adoration of these fans. Don't cost yourself. That's a moment you'll remember for the rest of your life. And now you've turned your back on it as a matter of principle and selfishness to a degree. And so I think he's cutting off his nose to spite his face. I really do in this case. And yet I completely sympathize and even empathize with his position.
3: Of course, but that is the difference between a guy sitting in a studio they made me come to for work and you, who is working from home. A home game. That's what Tony Kornheiser wants in all fronts.
2: Yes.
3: But that is it. I suppose we are done. Back to you.
1: 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Right now, SportsCenter all night.
4: Once again, the NBA world waiting with bated breath for LeBron James to make up his mind.
5: LeBron James wants to be in a competing environment. He wants to play meaningful basketball.
6: We're not worried about nobody's opinions or anything like that. He's going to make the best decision for himself.
1: While the baseball focuses on Philly this week, the NBA is focused on wherever it might be. LeBron James will play this upcoming season. ESPN insider Shams Charania.
7: There's no exact timeline yet, but we are inching closer to a LeBron James decision. All the information that he could want is in, because all the teams have made their pitches. General managers, owners, presidents of teams have made their contact. They've continued to be in touch with agent Rich Paul this week. Players have reached out to LeBron James, recruiting him. And yes, the voice notes have all been listened to. The rosters are set. The decks are all laid out. The leaders here are Cleveland, Miami, Philadelphia, Golden State, and Minnesota. And what we know is LeBron James has made it clear privately he wants to be in a situation where he can compete for a championship, but also join a culture or team environment that he feels that he can uplift. And the fact that money is not the driving factor here means that he is able to take his time, because we have offers that we know from with LeBron James that range from minimums to exceptions to salary space. So we'll see when he's ready to make his decision.
1: Number of teams with their fingers crossed. Certainly a matter of a decision at this point. ESPN's Vince Goodwill.
8: Well, it's good to know he's not chasing a ghost. Like, let's be perfectly honest here. If you're still chasing the ghost in year 24, the race is over. But I think also it lets you know, it informs you what LeBron is thinking. Like, going into every free agency LeBron has been in, we knew, or his decision reflected his values. In 2010, he had to get into a situation to win a championship. In 2014, he knew that he wanted to make things right with Cleveland. In 2018, when he went to LA, he was entering, so we thought, a new phase in his life and won a championship there. Now we don't know exactly what that is. Unless he chooses San Antonio or Oklahoma City, I don't think that any team is necessarily a LeBron James at age 42 away from winning the championship. And winning the championship is really, really hard. So if he's talking about playing meaningful basketball, and that could be the second round of the playoffs, there's a bunch of teams he can go to and make them a second-round playoff team.
9: Tim McMahon, slide back in. Where does this land with you, the idea of not chasing rings? How do you interpret that?
0: Chasing rings as in hopping on a bandwagon, as in not earning the honor. And that's, I understand why they would be sensitive to that perception. LeBron James has had too great of a career to be perceived as a ring chaser. He's earned every single championship that he's won. And really, I don't think there's anything, anywhere LeBron can go that would taint his legacy or would dent his case as the greatest of all time. Whether you want to say it's Jordan or him, he's got a case. Just like, by the way, Michael Jordan, the ending of his career in Washington, nobody remembers that barely. I mean, that didn't taint his legacy whatsoever. The difference here is LeBron, he can help a team at least boost their championship chances right now as he enters the age of 42.
1: We're waiting to see where LeBron James lands. We thought Kawhi Leonard was on the move as well, but not so fast. Clippers at the end of June traded him to the Raptors, but the NBA says, hold on. And it wants to wait till the results of the ongoing investigation involving the Clippers. So the trade cannot be completed until the end of that investigation as to whether LA circumvented the salary cap. ESPN's Ramona Shelburne.
10: I don't see it. I know there's a board of governors meeting in Las Vegas on Tuesday, and people think that obviously this will be a topic of discussion. But the league's decision here really caught people by surprise. I think teams pursuing Kawhi Leonard thought that they were okay to be pursuing. The Clippers didn't think there was going to be any hang up here. And so this has now thrown this into a little bit of jeopardy. But from what I understand, whenever the league investigation wraps up, there will be a time period where the Clippers will have to even respond to what the league finds here. And that has not even begun. And so I don't think we're any closer to necessarily the investigation being wrapped up, the Clippers being able to respond that time period. And then when they finally get to it, the trade being completed or not completed, depending on what happens here. And one thing I can tell you, the Clippers wanted Kawhi Leonard on their roster this year. This was not necessarily something that they sought out. It was essentially, he's an older player who wants an extension. This is a team that's kind of turning over. And so if at the worst case scenario, if this trade doesn't go through, there's a world in which Kawhi Leonard is back on the Clippers roster. So we'll see how this plays out. But I don't think there's going to be any resolution anytime soon. At least the parties involved don't think so.
1: Trade that did go through, Ja Morant to Portland. Said over the weekend that his offseason trade from the Grizzlies to the Blazers gives him the chance to start fresh and prove that the bad guy image is a misconception. ESPN's Tim McMahon.
0: I'm curious to find out. Look, Ja addressed that there was some off-court baggage. It is in the past. He has stayed out of trouble the last couple of years, but that affected his value. It's not the only reason, though, that he basically had no trade value. It was also about a lack of durability and diminished production. And so if Ja's going to be special, the thing that makes him special is the way he attacks the basket, the way he just creates havoc when he drives in the paint, whether it's finishing, whether it's spreading out from there. That's also one of the reasons that he hasn't been able to stay on the floor. When you're high-flying around giants around the rim, you tend to fall hard. So for him to make the kind of impact to get his career back on track in terms of being a superstar, he has to attack with reckless abandon. But he needs to stay healthy, too. And you know, those two things don't necessarily go together.
1: Ja Morant. Two-time All-Star, made four trips to the playoffs during his seven-year run with the Grizzlies, but that time in Memphis was complicated by off-court issues. SportsCenter All Night, ESPN Radio. It's the semifinals for the World Cup. Last four teams standing. And it's been 4 years in the making. Earlier on ESPN Radio, our Justin Tinsley.
11: It's one of those things that even the most casual of casual fans understand that, yes, the Super Bowl happens every year. The World Series happens every year. The NBA Finals happens every year. The World Cup does not happen every year. Yes, there are major tournaments throughout the world that happen year in and year out. But there's a name recognition that comes with the World Cup. Mm-hmm. So I think people understand, like, hey, this has been going on for about a month. We're nearing the end. And in America, we get to four teams left. The first thing that pops in our minds is like, oh, this is the World Cup's Final Four. So we know, we realize a Final Four is important. And now when you're looking at Argentina, when you're looking at Spain, when you're looking at France, when you're looking at England, if you're a FIFA executive, if you're a marketing executive, you have to be ecstatic about this. These are the top four teams in FIFA that made the quote-unquote Final Four. And I'm not even trying to be like a dumb American when I call it the Final Four, but I think people understand how important this is. You couldn't have asked for a better foursome than this. You couldn't have asked for a better quartet.
1: And that quartet includes some marquee names on the soccer world stage. As for which of those players is carrying the most pressure into the Final Four, ESPN analyst Shaka Hislop.
12: Under the most pressure, Kylian Mbappe. I think France are the best team in this tournament. Kylian Mbappe is certainly the bright light of this French national team, coming off two disappointing seasons for Real Madrid, but certainly is playing some of his best football in a France shirt. There's a lot expected of him in what many feel is the best attack that we've seen, not just this tournament, but arguably any. Without question, if they go on to win it, they'll be regarded as the best French team in all history. They'll be spoken about as among the best teams to have played world football. That comes with a lot of pressure, and Kylian Mbappe, as captain, shoulders most of it.
13: Yeah, Spain and France, and when you look at the way Spain plays defensively, good luck getting the ball on offense. They play a lot of keep away here. Yeah. They've been fantastic. Who prevails in Dallas?
12: I think France. I think France are the better of the two teams. For Spain to get the better of France, they have to play exactly as you described, Kevin. They've got to keep the ball. The issue with that is I think France are one of the best pressing teams as well in this tournament. I was full of praise for their attack. They also press better than anybody else in this competition. I will say, though, France's left-back Lucas Digne is probably their Achilles heel. And, of course, Lamine Yamal plays on the right for Spain. So you are able to get Lamine Yamal the ball in space to go one-on-one with Lucas Digne. That's how Spain gets the better of France. But that's one option. I'll be honest, I'm struggling to find any more.
1: Semifinals getting underway this afternoon. France and Spain. The other semifinal matchup is England and Argentina. That is on Wednesday. How to decide what to do in the next couple of weeks. That's next. SportsCenter All Night continues. 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
14: Number 5.
1: Full house in Philly to watch some homers. Hold that thought. We'll start with NBA Summer League. Knicks didn't even have Jack Cale on their roster initially, planning to keep the number 39 pick in Europe. Yet he's in Vegas. Amazon Prime.
24: Here in the Pistons bench, no foul. Want to play straight up here. Take this to about a minute. Cahill drives and flushes. Wow.
14: Number 4.
1: Defense wins championships. And a Monday matchup at the Thomas and Mack Center, as we saw on ESPN.
25: 6 seconds. Smith drives into the paint. Throws it up for Mack. Rejected by Lundy.
1: He's a guy who led the Euro Cup in blocks this year, also spending the summer with the Mavs in Las Vegas.
25: He has Graham for three.
26: Oh! Akabunga Yondu rocking the rim. A 7-0 run for Dallas.
14: Number 2.
1: From Las Vegas to Philly, and specifically, Jack Caglione goes upper deck at Citizens Bank.
27: I think he reset on the going to
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1: Reserved
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14: Number
1: In the end, it's one swing that wins it.
2: Walker swings deep into the night left field, and Walker walks it off.
27: Oh, my.
2: Four in a row.
27: What a performance.
2: Schwarber gives him high fives. The Philly fans are all leaving. Jordan Walker, the home run derby champion. Amazing.
1: Derby last night, All-Star game tonight.

0: Coverage 7 o'clock Eastern here on ESPN Radio. Then the trade deadline in less than 3 weeks. 15 teams in the American League. There's the three division leaders and 10 others within 6.5 games of a playoff spot. So, what will teams be doing in the next couple of weeks? ESPN insider Buster Olney.
1: So I talked to three GMs today, and they all said the same thing. There really are a lot of questions about how many teams will actually sell. A month ago, it looked inevitable that the Red Sox, the Tigers would sell. The guys like Sonny Gray, Tarek Skubal would make up the heart of the trade conversation. Right. But they've climbed back into the race. And so now the question is, where's the talent going to come from if you do look to upgrade? The Philadelphia Phillies, you mentioned them. The priority, a starting pitcher, a right-handed hitting outfielder, and some bullpen help. The Atlanta Braves, the team they're chasing right now in the National League East, looking for a hitter, again, a right-handed hitter, a starting pitcher, because they've had so many injuries in their rotation. It's going to be a phenomenal second half in that division.
2: I mean, do you wonder, Buster, like, is it fool's gold? Like, you know, all these teams are in it, but are they in it, right? I mean, you're thinking we're trying to win the World Series. Do I give up the farm to just get in as a third wild card team with a field that's not strong? I mean, what are you hearing on that side?
1: And there are just so many variables. It's different with every team. For the Tigers, maybe a reason to go for it is this could be your last year with Tarek Skubal. If you're the Red Sox, Greg Breslow, their head of baseball operations, he's in battle. Some questions whether or not he's going to survive the year in that position. Does ownership give him the go-ahead to go for it and to add some players? You have all of that at work, which is why these next 2 weeks are going to be so important. Typically, small sample size is something that is not trusted in Major League Baseball, but the next 2 weeks are going to tell a lot about who's going to be a buyer and who's going to be a seller.
3: I don't know how you look at the American League and don't think if you are within 3 or 4 games, you're in it. I mean, you have to think you're in it.
2: Yeah, I mean, Minnesota Twins, there's a lot of teams in this mix, and you have to make that decision about, is it enough to get in? You know, you saw the Mariners when they finally got in with so many years of missing, they were just going to do whatever it takes.
3: Right.
2: And then once you're kind of like, all right, now it's not just getting in, it's doing more, the stakes change about what you're willing to give up. You see a lot more moves that are more like win-win moves. You give me I need a catcher, you need a left fielder, we'll just make each other happy kind of thing. But that's going to be fascinating.
0: And we'll see if anybody can catch the Dodgers in the NL too. Don't often hear boos during Home Run Derby. That's next at ESPN Radio.
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15: Oh, wow. Long shot here, right center field. Ballpark may not hold it, and it won't. Woo! That is a massive home.
11: We prepare you for our highly anticipated World Cup semifinals.
16: I think France are one of the best pressing teams as well in this tournament. I was full of praise for their attack. They also press better than anybody else in this competition.
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17: 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Gets body, but still finishes there, no calls.
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19: We've seen LeBron win a championship in Cleveland. We've seen him win a championship with the Miami Heat. We've seen him win a championship with the Los Angeles Lakers. I'm intrigued because I now want to see LeBron James go somewhere else different.
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0: Big swings, rule the night, SportsCenter All Night, ESPN Radio, the ESPN app, Sirius XM, Channel 80. All eyes on Philly Monday, because who doesn't love the long ball? 8 hitters stepping in for the Home Run Derby, a quarter of them in their home park. The crowd certainly hoping for a deep run from Bryce Harper and or Kyle Schwarber. First round, Wilson Contreras and Jordan Walker stealing the spotlight.
20: Jose Flores, who started the season as a Red Sox first base coach and infield instructor, is grooving them. Contreras, yard work, left field. Boom. Wow. 13 home runs for the Red Sox superstar. And he swings, and that one looks good. Got some backspin to left. Is it enough? Yes. At 13 now with Wilson Contreras.
0: Walker and Contreras leading the way in the opening round. 13 homers each. Junior Caminero right there as well.
20: He's not thinking about a tie. He now has 12 home runs. And he is into his bonus time. So here we go. Swings and sends this sky high. Left field line. We're all watching. And it is foul.
2: Oh, my.
20: Wow. Just foul. Caminero is looking, thinking, are we sure about that? He doesn't want to leave the box, but it looks like Junior Caminero is going to end tonight's competition with 12 home runs.
0: 13 leading the way in the opening round. Caminero with a dozen. Kyle Schwarber also reaches double digits.
20: Oh, number 10, right field. And the second deck. So he's now passed Murakami and currently in fourth place behind Contreras, Walker, and Junior Caminero. now he will not do it.
1: Wow.
20: And Bryce Harper will come up knowing what the number is, and Schwarber is now, I guess in a weird way, going to have to root against his teammate Harper if he wants to advance. He ends up with 10. That puts him in fourth place overall.
0: The 10 homers for Schwarber does put him into the second round because Bryce Harper would finish with 8. He's knocked out in round one. Our Tim Kirchen caught up with him.
21: Bryce, you've done this before in front of the home crowd, but what was it like tonight in front of the Philly crowd in the home run derby?
22: Yeah, a lot of fun. Wish I would hit a couple more, but I just wanted to come in and have fun and enjoy it. I've won it before, so pretty much did it for the fans, so I'm happy I did it here at home.
21: Was there extra pressure tonight, given you and Kyle were in this together?
22: No, I don't think so. I mean, every time we come in here, I want, you know, if I didn't win, I want him to win and vice versa. So, again, I'm just happy to be part of it, happy to be here, and glad I was able to do it.
0: Top four, on to the semis without Bryce Harper. Top four, and the semifinals would be head-to-head matchups. Junior Caminero putting up 5. Jordan Walker, he makes quick work of that number.
20: Swings, and he's on to the finals as he blasts one to left center, and it is gone, a walk-off for Walker. And Junior Caminero is out.
0: Kind of a theme of the night. Hold that thought. 6 homers in 8 swings. He left 7 swings on the board in the semis. So then it would be Schwarber and Contreras.
20: 9 homers for Schwarber. This one closer to the foul line. But it's gone about 4 rows deep. A good number. He's now egging the crowd on. Swings, and this one is not going to be deep enough. Puts the bat on the ground. His round will end with 9 home runs. Oh, he does it again. He's got 8. Oh, boy, this crowd is very anxious. Their hometown guy, Schwarber, has got 9. Crowd is booing Contreras. They want Schwarber in the final. Swings and will not do it. And Schwarber will advance to the final in front of the home crowd here in Philadelphia. Wilson Contreras comes up 1 short.
0: And certainly a partisan crowd in Philly. No denying that, because that would continue into the final. Schwarber facing Jordan Walker. And Schwarber wows them.
20: And he does it. Right field. And it is a blast. Second deck caught by a fan leaning over the railing. 11 homers. Did he do it again? A liner. And no, it is not going to leave, but it was touched by a fan leaning over. He will end the round with 11 homers. And that's the number Jordan Walker needs. Schwarber lifts his arms up to celebrate the fans' support of him.
0: Crowd feeling pretty good in Philly with Schwarber sitting on 11. Yet despite consistent boos,
20: he needs to hit 3 in a row. Nobody has hit multiple homers with the magenta ball. Swings, gets it hard and deep to center, and goes just over the wall for his 9th, and that was up there for a while. Tehran throws. Walker swings, gets another. He is going to be within 1. Oh, man.
2: What a performance.
20: He's got these guys, but wow. Back to back on swings with a magenta ball. Schwarber is out there egging him on. It feels like rooting for Walker. Yeah, Schwarber is rooting for Walker to tie him. Swings, and he will tie it.
2: Oh my goodness.
20: Drives one to left. It's 11-11. Oh, Jordan Walker.
2: This is a absolutely epic mountain climb by Walker.
20: 3 in a row with a magenta ball. No one has done it. If he can hit one more, Walker will be the champ. Walker swings deep into the night left field. And Walker walks it off.
2: Oh, my.
20: 4 in a row.
2: What a performance.
20: Schwarber gives him high fives. The Philly fans are all leaving. Jordan Walker, the home run derby champion. Amazing.
0: Carl Ravage, Doug Glanville here on ESPN Radio as Jordan Walker wins the home run derby, homering on his final 6 swings to win it. 24 years old, 52 days. fifth youngest home run derby champion. Afterwards, he spoke with our Tim Kirchen.
21: Jordan, that's probably the most dramatic home run derby ever, and you won it. What is your reaction to tonight?
1: I'm just in awe. Honestly, I'm in awe. I mean, Schwarber is an unbelievable hitter, so when he was just popping them out, I was like, I have work to do. And I came in here just trying my best.
21: Did you recognize I have to hit the last four balls for homers to win this thing?
1: I mean, yeah, but I try not to think about it. You know, I want to take my time. I wanted to take some, see those pitches. Those pink balls are tough to see. So I want to make sure I get my best swing off.
21: You know, you sent a lot of Phillies fans home unhappy tonight. Are you okay with that?
1: Yeah, absolutely okay with that. They have an unbelievable team. There's nothing to should be sad about, but feels pretty good.
21: Jordan, thanks so much.
1: Yeah, thank you.
0: Bye-bye. Jordan Walker, first Cardinals player to win the home run derby. He's the second to make it to the finals. Albert Pujols made it in 2003. Walker had a walk-off win in round two, hitting six homers in seven swings, and he also walked it off in the finals with 12 homers and 18 swings. All that with the crowd not behind him. ESPN analyst Eduardo Perez.
3: This is vindictive more than anything. One, it's the ability to be able to not hear the crowd and just slow everything down. He was taking pitches. He was being calm. He was being patient. I was on the field. I was next to Ken Griffey Jr. and Jimmy Rollins watching him, and they were like, he is taking a deep breath. He understood the moment. He caught the ball out in front, and he allowed the extension to create the power, and that's what Jordan Walker did. Let's not forget, this is a 6'6", 235 specimen of a man who last year was sent down because he could not lift the baseball consistently in games. Well, he learned, and he did it his way by catching the ball out front, and now he's the home run champ in 2026.
0: And he was born in 2002. He's the first Derby champion born in the 2000s. SportsCenter All Night, ESPN Radio. The Derby now behind us. On to the Midsummer Classic on Tuesday. Spotlight on another member of the Phillies. Christopher Sanchez gets the start for the National League against Toronto's Dylan Cease for the American League. Speaking of the Phillies, no Zach Wheeler. The pitcher said he declined an invitation to be added to the National League roster, said he felt disrespected after being snubbed. He didn't make the initial roster for the National League, nor was he among the replacement players added. The veteran right-hander telling reporters he was invited Friday by Major League Baseball to join the National League roster as an injury replacement, but says he wasn't going to be a fifth option. ESPN's Buster Olney.
4: Last Wednesday, I saw Zach, and this was after he initially had not been on the team. And I asked him, look, if you can pitch on Sunday, if you're going to pitch on Sunday and you can pitch in the All-Star game on Tuesday, would you be willing to be on the team? And he said, yes. But it's clear that he changed his mind at some point, feeling that he was disrespected, as you said, because of the fact that he wasn't on the initial team. Look, this is someone who battled his way back from thoracic outlet syndrome surgery. He's been so important to the Phillies as they've established themselves as one of the big contenders, the Dodgers, this year. It's too bad that he's not here.
0: All-Star game coming up on Tuesday. You'll, of course, hear it here on ESPN Radio. SportsCenter All Night. Also coming up on Tuesday, the first of the semifinals. For the first time since FIFA rankings started in 1992, the top four seeds are into the semifinals at the World Cup. And it starts with France and Spain Tuesday afternoon Eastern time. Our Alexis Nunez with analyst Alejandro Moreno.
23: We haven't had any World Cup football in the last 2 days, and we're all having withdrawals. But thankfully for us, the semifinals are upon us, and boy, they're going to be exciting. The top four teams in the world. Ale, let's start off with France versus Spain, because this was the matchup that many of us would have loved to see in the final. We get it in the semifinal. Both of them favorites going into this one, even Stevens. But now the real question is, can even this Spain beat France?
24: Well, if indeed Spain are somehow going to beat France, and somehow I say that because I think France is far and away the best team in this competition and the most talented team in this competition. If Spain are going to beat France, they're going to have to take the ball away from France and keep the ball. The possession of Spain is going to be critically important. So they're going to have to cut that possession for France. They're going to have to be able to hang on to the ball. They're going to have to be able to slow down the game as much as possible, denying the opportunities for Kylian Mbappe and Dembele and Olise to get on the ball in transition. If Spain is able to do that, then they have an opportunity. So my boy, you know I love me some Pedri.
23: Oh yeah.
24: He has to be at his best, controlling the rhythm and setting the tempo for Spain. They do that, they may just have an opportunity. But more importantly than anything, far more important than the analysis, is the fact that I have picked Spain, and I have said it all along, I have picked Spain to win this competition. And for the sake of my bracket, the only thing that matters in this world right now is for Spain to beat France.
23: Well, this is definitely the more enticing matchup of the two, I guess, for some of us. But then there are the defending champions, Argentina, and Lionel Messi up against England, who really are looking inspired, especially with Jude Bellingham. Harry Kane, we know they still have. So how does this one go, Ale?
24: You can't possibly pick Argentina. They have no legs. They have been dead for the last three matches. They should have lost at least two out of those three matches. Mm-hmm. They've gotten help from all sorts of different places, including Braille and Baller when he got himself thrown out when Switzerland were dominating the game. You cannot manufacture energy in those legs, but you can't manufacture heart either.
23: Ooh,
24: and Argentina has plenty of that. I am going with Argentina. Argentina, they're pulling it off. And Lionel Messi and Argentina go to the final in the World Cup.
23: For anyone who didn't know, Ale Moreno is from South America, and I think he would like the trophy to stay on this side of the world. So there you have it. He's going with Argentina, and he's going to go his heart with Spain, but I think his head is saying France.
0: Semifinals getting underway Tuesday afternoon Eastern. France and Spain, the other semifinal matchup, as mentioned, England and Argentina coming up on Wednesday. 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Well, paraphrasing Ralph Cramden from the Honeymooners, bam, right in the kisser. That's next. Sports Center All Night continues. It's ESPN Radio.
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5: 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WNBA, Lynx a 104-100 win over the Mercury. Mercury with a fourth straight loss. They dropped to 5-9 on the road this season. As for Minnesota, it's their fifth game with 100 points or more this season, tied with the Dream and the Tempo for third most in the WNBA. Lynx picking up their third straight win, averaging just over 93 points per game during that streak. In the four-point win over the Mercury, Kayla McBride with a season-high 37 points, one shy of her career high. Olivia Miles, a career-high 33 points, most in a game by a rookie in Lynx history. Miles surpassing 400 career points. Did that in the first quarter. Lynx with its first game in franchise history in which two players had at least 30 points. Then there was the magic between the Dream and the Sparks.
6: Where's the offense come from right now for the Dream? It's completely dry right now in this period. Reese will take a three. How about that?
5: Angel Reese coming through in the third quarter on USA Network. Dream a 101-92 win over the Sparks. Angel Reese with 23 points, 13 rebounds, 16th double-double of the season, breaking a tie with Jessica Shepherd of Dallas for the WNBA lead. The Dream, two wins in their last three following their five-game losing streak. Fifth game with at least 100 points this season. Sparks with the loss, now 1-7 when trailing by 10 or more at the half. They trailed by 11 in this one. Neko Gumake with 19 points, 5 rebounds in the loss. Well, what happens at Vegas stays in Vegas, right? Not necessarily, as we found out this weekend. A little dust-up between former Miami teammates Bam Adebayo and Tyler Hero. ESPN insider Shams Charania.
7: This all stemmed from Tyler Hero's comments that leaked on social media critiquing Bam Adebayo. And Bam Adebayo, on Friday morning at Resorts World Hotel at a practice court, approached Tyler Hero about that. And they had a back and forth, and that culminated in Tyler Hero being struck in the face area. Both teams, the Heat and the Bucks, are aware of the situation. There is believed to be surveillance footage available to be reviewed as well. But at this point, no word on any investigation from the NBA. This is believed to be an off-court situation. Tyler Hero not pursuing any legal action as of right now, of course. And Tyler Hero and Bam Adebayo clearly have had some sort of falling out, potentially began last season as teammates together. It was their seventh year together as teammates in Miami, but now Tyler Hero has moved on in a trade for Giannis Antetokounmpo. He's now in Milwaukee, and my understanding is both Tyler Hero and Bam Adebayo here today on Monday want to move on from the situation, but obviously there was lingering effects from this throughout on Friday.
5: Tyler Hero, former Sixth Man of the Year winner, averaged over 20 points, almost 5 rebounds and 4 assists in 33 games last season. Bam Adebayo, 3-time All-Star, named to the All-Defensive Team in the 2023-24 season, named All-Defensive Second Team 5 times. As for the altercation, ESPN analyst Kendrick Perkins.
8: Listen, this situation right here is the true definition of catching somebody in traffic. I'm gonna catch you in traffic. That's the term I use. But I'm not mad at the boxing idea that you have, because we used to do that when we was in the locker room in Boston. We kept a set of boxing gloves, and if anybody had some beef or some tension, they was able to duke it out, and then we move on. Again, let's not make this a big deal. Everybody's good. Shams just basically reported that Tyler Hero don't want to move forward with trying to press any charges. things happen. Okay, they're not teammates anymore. They don't have to like each other. They don't have to tolerate each other. Cool. No big deal.
9: And move on. We do. SportsCenter All Night, ESPN Radio. Speaking of differing opinions, different sides, there's what's going on at the University of Michigan. Could be a decision later this week on Athletic Director Ward Manuel. ESPN's Pete Thamel.
10: Just in the last few hours today, it's become a fascinating standoff between Ward Manuel and Michigan. He has said publicly that he does not plan to leave, that he is still the athletic director, that he's had conversations with the president that indicate that that's where he'd like to go in the future. It is the tenor of the board, sources have told us, that they could go in a different direction when they do meet and discuss this Jenner and Block intensive law firm investigation into Michigan's athletic department that was kicked off, obviously, with the explosive firing of Sharon Moore as Michigan's head coach. Who knew what they knew with the Connor Stallion scandal, with the Matt Weiss scandal, the former offensive coordinator who was arrested on federal hacking charges. And then obviously all of the subsequent NCAA investigations between recruiting and Stallions' advanced side-sealing scandal. So there is a lot on Michigan's plate that they are going to have to sift through in terms of what Jenner and Block brings this report forward to the Regents. And it will be interesting to see if Manuel and Michigan come to some type of deal. He'd be owed more than $6 million if he's fired without cause.
11: His contract runs through 2030 here, P. What else should we expect to find out when the details of this investigation are released later this week?
10: Kevin, Michigan's been fairly cagey about this investigation. They haven't released it to public records requests. It's unknown if it will just be a verbal report as opposed to a written report, which would make it obviously a little bit more difficult to FOIA. But look, between all the litany of scandals that I just mentioned, it's impossible for Michigan to come out of this looking rosy. You don't spend nearly $12 million on an outside investigation and not come back with any significant findings. So the expectation is this is not going to be flattering for Ward Manuel. But look, Kevin, he's a survivor. He survived the Stallion scandal. He survived the Jim Harbaugh TRO at the end of the 2023 season. And, you know, he survived the end of Sharon Moore's tenure. So there is a sense that he is trying to hang in there now. Whether he and Michigan come to some kind of resolution in the near future before this Regent meeting on Thursday remains to be seen.
9: Ward Manuel, 58 years old, former Michigan football player. He's held the job as the athletic director of Michigan since 2016. Never cited for being involved in any of the scandals. During his time, the school has had pretty good success. National titles in men's basketball, football, men's and women's gymnastics as well. The Board of Regents expected to discuss the investigation and the culture of the athletic department on Thursday. Where does LeBron stand at this point? That's next. SportsCenter All Night at ESPN Radio.
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5: Lynx and Dream, both top 100 points for the fifth time this season, both getting wins on Monday. Semifinals set to kick off for the FIFA World Cup on Tuesday. It was baseballs being launched on Monday in Philly.
6: You know, you sent a lot of Phillies fans home unhappy tonight. Are you okay with that?
7: Yeah, absolutely okay with that. They have an unbelievable team. 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
5: Jordan Walker rallying to beat Kyle Schwarber in the final in front of a Philly crowd that was not shy about its allegiance. Of course, we heard it here on ESPN Radio. Our crew led by Carl Ravitch. Carl?
8: Jay, thank you very much. Buster Olney, Doug Glanville. Buster, start with you. You come into an event, new rules, new format, yada, yada, yada, and it delivered in spades, man. And Jordan Walker walked it off with an incredible comeback against Schwarber.
9: Beating two Philly guys effectively in Bryce Harper and Kyle Schwarber in their home ballpark with the Philly fans booing them. And the moment he hit the ball to end it, we literally saw Phillies fans get up and hit the aisles before the ball even landed. What a moment for Jordan Walker.
10: I mean, it was fantastic to watch. I mean, I think you weren't sure how the rules were going to go, but, you know, a lot of players, you know, just created their own rhythm inside of it, and they had a plan. They worked with their own clocks, and, you know, you saw the players that were successful seem to find ways to create their own tempo, and irrespective of, like, okay, I have to swing now. The ones that controlled that did well. The ones that rushed just, you know, seemed to be out of it and inconsistent. And Walker was consistent the whole way. Like, Schwarber had his bumps early, but Walker the entire time, every round, was just calm, and he paced himself, and there's no wavering in his approach. So it definitely gave him a great shot. So if there was anybody to be able to come back for what Schwarber was able to do in that final round, it was Walker, because it just, he had been doing this the whole night, and the performance was really once of a lifetime.
8: He gets $1 million for winning, but what it also does is continue this confidence that's been building in him since spring training. Just 24 years young, could very well become the face of a franchise that's starting to feel a lot better about themselves in St. Louis.
9: Yeah, they'll be contending in the second half, and we will pay attention to Jordan Walker even more as we move forward. But this night kind of reminds me of the night when Josh Hamilton hit all those home runs in Yankee Stadium, where fans who didn't know that much about Jordan Walker before tonight, they certainly walk away saying, okay, this guy's going to be a star for years to come.
8: Don't forget to join us for the All-Star Game. Our coverage will start at 7 p.m. Eastern time on Tuesday with Buster Olney and Doug Glanville. I'm Carl Ravitch. Jay, back to you in the studio.
5: All right, Carl, well done as always. Disappointment for Philly fans with neither Bryce Harper, who was knocked out in the first round, nor Kyle Schwarber, beaten in the final round, able to win home run derby. Then there's Zach Wheeler, their pitcher, saying he declined an invitation to be added to the National League All-Star roster, said he felt disrespected when he was snubbed more than once. He was finally asked again on Friday to be an injury replacement, but refused, saying he wasn't going to be a fifth option. To the guys at PTI, Pablo Torre and Tony Kornheiser.
11: Hi, Pablo. What is your reaction to Zach Wheeler rejecting an All-Star invitation?
12: So Zach Wheeler, the excellent Phillies pitcher, I would not have known the difference, frankly, if he made it off of the reserve list or made it on the first try. I'm a guy who generally will look at Baseball Reference and be like, ah, an all-star must have been

0: a fun season that guy had. But at the same time, I also recognize that I am talking to a person who knows a grudge. And so the idea that Zach Wheeler isn't going to let you underestimate him, I kind of delight in how fervent he is in his resentment about a thing that only really he is going to remember.
1: If you're saying that I hold a grudge, if you're saying that I'm motivated by anger, sources if you're saying that I would have this same kind of reaction, no, in the main, I would. In the main, I would. But Zach Wheeler is 10-1 this year with a 2.13 ERA. His numbers are even better than his teammate, Christopher Sanchez, who is deservedly starting this game because he threw 50 2/3 straight innings without allowing an earned run. So I understand it's incomprehensible that there are 12 better pitchers in the National League right now than Zach Wheeler. It's incomprehensible. So understand why he wants to tell baseball to shove it when they do this apology only, Pablo, only because he called them out. I get all that. Where I part company with Zach Wheeler on this particular issue is this, the location of the game. It's in Philadelphia. He pitches in Philadelphia. It's his home park. It's so his petty. Team. It's his home fans. Go out there and bathe yourself in the adoration of these fans. Don't cost yourself. That's a moment you'll remember for the rest of your life. And now you've turned your back on it as a matter of principle and selfishness to a degree. And so I think he's cutting off his nose to spite his face. I really do in this case. And yet I completely sympathize and even empathize with his position.
0: Of course, but that is the difference between a guy sitting in a studio they made me come to for work and you who is working from home. A home game. That's what Tony Kornheiser wants in all fronts.
1: Yes.
0: But that is it. I suppose we are done. Back to you.
2: 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Right now, SportsCenter all night.
3: Once again, the NBA world waiting with bated breath for LeBron James to make up his mind.
4: LeBron James wants to be in a competing environment. He wants to play meaningful basketball.
5: We're not worried about nobody's opinions or anything like that. He's going to make the best decision for himself.
2: While the baseball focuses on Philly this week, the NBA is focused on wherever it might be. LeBron James will play this upcoming season. ESPN insider Shams Charania.
6: There's no exact timeline yet, but we are inching closer to a LeBron James decision. All the information that he could want is in because all the teams have made their pitches. General managers, owners, presidents of teams have made their contact. They've continued to be in touch with agent Rich Paul this week. Players have reached out to LeBron James, recruiting him. And yes, the voice notes have all been listened to. The rosters are set. The decks are all laid out. The leaders here are Cleveland, Miami, Philadelphia, Golden State, and Minnesota. And what we know is LeBron James has made it clear privately. He wants to be in a situation where he can compete for a championship, but also join a culture, a team environment that he feels that he can uplift. And the fact that money is not the driving factor here means that he is able to take his time because we have offers that we know from with LeBron James that range from minimums to exceptions to salary space. So we'll see when he's ready to make his decision.
2: Number of teams with their fingers crossed. Certainly a matter of a decision at this point. ESPN's Vince Goodwill.
7: Well, it's good to know he's not chasing the ghost. Like, let's be perfectly honest. If you're still chasing the ghost in year 24, the race is over. But I think also it lets you know, it informs you what LeBron is thinking. Like, going into every free agency LeBron has been in, we knew or his decision reflected his values. In 2010, he had to get into a situation to win a championship. In 2014, he knew that he wanted to make things right with Cleveland. In 2018, when he went to LA, he was entering, so we thought, a new phase in his life and won a championship there. Now we don't know exactly what that is. Unless he chooses San Antonio or Oklahoma City, I don't think that any team is necessarily a LeBron James at age 42 away from winning the championship. And winning the championship is really, really hard. So if he's talking about playing meaningful basketball, and that could be the second round of the playoffs, there's a bunch of teams he can go to and make them a second round playoff team.
8: Tim McMahon, slide back in. Where does this land with you, the idea of not chasing rings? How do you interpret that?
9: Chasing rings as in hopping on a bandwagon, as in not earning the honor. And that's, I understand why they would be sensitive to that perception. LeBron James has had too great of a career to be perceived as a ring chaser. He's earned every single championship that he's won. And really, I don't think there's anything, anywhere LeBron can go that would taint his legacy or would dent his case as the greatest of all time. Whether you want to say it's Jordan or him, he's got a case. Just like, by the way, Michael Jordan, the ending of his career in Washington, nobody remembers that barely. I mean, that didn't taint his legacy whatsoever. The difference here is LeBron, he can help a team at least boost their championship chances right now as he enters the age of 42.
2: We're waiting to see where LeBron James lands. We thought Kawhi Leonard was on the move as well, but not so fast. Clippers at the end of June traded him to the Raptors, but the NBA says, hold on. And it wants to wait till the results of the ongoing investigation involving the Clippers. So the trade cannot be completed until the end of that investigation as to whether LA circumvented the salary cap. ESPN's Ramona Shelburne.
10: I don't see it. I know there's a board of governors meeting in Las Vegas on Tuesday, and people think that obviously this will be a topic of discussion. But the league's decision here really caught people by surprise. I think teams pursuing Kawhi Leonard thought that they were okay to be pursuing. The Clippers didn't think there was going to be any hang up here. And so this has now thrown this into a little bit of jeopardy. But from what I understand, whenever the league investigation wraps up, there will be a time period where the Clippers will have to even respond to what the league finds here. And that has not even begun. And so I don't think we're any closer to necessarily the investigation being wrapped up, the Clippers being able to respond that time period. And then when they finally get to it, the trade being completed or not completed, depending on what happens here. And one thing I can tell you, the Clippers wanted Kawhi Leonard on their roster this year. This was not necessarily something that they sought out. It was essentially, he's an older player who wants an extension. This is a team that's kind of turning over. And so if at the worst case scenario, if this trade doesn't go through, there's a world in which Kawhi Leonard is back on the Clippers roster. So we'll see how this plays out. But I don't think there's going to be any resolution anytime soon. At least the parties involved don't think so.
2: Trade that did go through, Ja Morant to Portland, said over the weekend that his offseason trade from the Grizzlies to the Blazers gives him the chance to start fresh and prove that the bad guy image is a misconception. ESPN's Tim McMahon.
9: I'm curious to find out. Look, Ja addressed that there was some off-court baggage. It is in the past. He has stayed out of trouble the last couple of years, but that affected his value. It's not the only reason, though, that he basically had no trade value. It was also about a lack of durability and diminished production. And so if Ja's going to be special, the thing that makes him special is the way he attacks the basket, the way he just creates havoc when he drives in the paint, whether it's finishing, whether it's spraying it out from there. That's also one of the reasons that he hasn't been able to stay on the floor. When you're high-flying around giants around the rim, you tend to fall hard. So for him to make the kind of impact to get his career back on track in terms of being a superstar, he has to attack with reckless abandon, but he needs to stay healthy too. And you know, those two things don't necessarily go together.
2: Ja Morant. Two-time All-Star, made four trips to the playoffs during his seven-year run with the Grizzlies, but that time in Memphis was complicated by off-court issues. SportsCenter All Night, ESPN Radio. It's the semifinals for the World Cup. Last four teams standing, and it's been 4 years in the making. Earlier on ESPN Radio, our Justin Tinsley.
11: It's one of those things that even the most casual of casual fans understand that, yes, the Super Bowl happens every year. The World Series happens every year. The NBA Finals happens every year. The World Cup does not happen every year. Yes, there are major tournaments throughout the world that happen year in and year out, but there's a name recognition that comes with the World Cup. Mm-hmm. So I think people understand, like, hey, this has been going on for about a month. We're nearing the end. And in America, we get to four teams left. The first thing that pops in our mind is like, oh, this is the World Cup's Final Four. So we know, we realize a Final Four is important. And now when you're looking at Argentina, when you're looking at Spain, when you're looking at France, when you're looking at England, if you're a FIFA executive, if you're a marketing executive, you have to be ecstatic about this. These are the top four teams in FIFA that made the quote-unquote Final Four. Mm. And I'm not even trying to be like a dumb American when I call it the Final Four, but I think people understand how important this is. You couldn't have asked for a better foursome than this. You couldn't have asked for a better quartet.
2: And that quartet includes some marquee names on the soccer world stage. As for which of those players is carrying the most pressure into the Final Four, ESPN analyst Shaka Hislop.
12: Under the most pressure, Kylian Mbappe. I think France are the best team in this tournament. Kylian Mbappe is certainly the bright light of this French national team, coming off two disappointing seasons for Real Madrid, but certainly is playing some of his best football in a France shirt. There's a lot expected of him in what many feel is the best attack that we've seen, not just this tournament, but arguably any. Without question, if they go on to win it, they'll be regarded as the best French team in all history. They'll be spoken about as among the best teams to have played world football. That comes with a lot of pressure, and Kylian Mbappe, as captain, shoulders most of it.
13: Yeah, Spain and France, and when you look at the way Spain plays defensively, good luck getting the ball on offense. They play a lot of keep away here. Yeah. They've been fantastic. Who prevails in Dallas?
12: I think France. I think France are the better of the two teams. For Spain to get the better of France, they have to play exactly as you described, Kevin. They've got to keep the ball. The issue with that is I think France are one of the best pressing teams as well in this tournament. I was full of praise for their attack. They also press better than anybody else in this competition. I will say, though, France's left-back Lucas Digne is probably their Achilles heel. And, of course, Lamine Yamal plays on the right for Spain. So you are able to get Lamine Yamal the ball in space to go one-on-one with Lucas Digne. That's how Spain gets the better of France. But that's one option. I'll be honest, I'm struggling to find any more.
2: 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How to decide what to do in the next couple of weeks. 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
1: A bandwagon fan. 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
5: Full house in Philly to watch some homers. Hold that thought. We'll start with NBA Summer League. Knicks didn't even have Jack Cale on their roster initially, planning to keep the number 39 pick in Europe. Yet he's in Vegas. Amazon Prime.
6: Here in the Pistons bench, no foul. Want to play straight up here. Take this to about a minute. Cahill drives and flushes. Wow.
4: Number four.
5: Defense wins championships. And a Monday matchup at the Thomas and Mack Center, as we saw on ESPN.
7: 6 seconds. Smith drives into the paint, throws it up for Mack.
8: Rejected by Lundy, and that'll do it.
9: Wow.
8: The Raptors win.
9: Wow. That's a hell of a block.
4: Number three.
5: He's a guy who led the Euro Cup in blocks this year, also spending the summer with the Mavs in Las Vegas.
7: He has Graham for three.
8: Oh! Akabunga Yangu! Rocking the rim! A 7-0 run for Dallas!
4: Number two.
5: From Las Vegas to Philly, and specifically, Jack Caglione goes upper deck at Citizens Bank.
10: I think he reset on the going to center field.
11: Watch out! Another one pulled down the line and right. Wow. And he just went third deck. That has been reserved for Ryan Howard and Ryan Howard only.
4: Number one.
5: In the end, it's one swing that wins it.
11: Walker swings deep into the night left field. And Walker walks it off.
10: Oh, my.
11: Four in a row.
10: What a performance.
11: Schwarber gives him high fives. The Philly fans are all leaving. Jordan
10: disbelief.
11: Walker, the home run derby champion. Amazing.
5: Derby last night, All-Star game tonight. Coverage 7 o'clock Eastern here on ESPN Radio. Then the trade deadline in less than 3 weeks. 15 teams in the American League. There's the three division leaders and 10 others within 6.5 games of a playoff spot. So, what will teams be doing in the next couple of weeks? ESPN insider Buster Olney.
12: So I talked to three GMs today, and they all said the same thing. There really are a lot of questions about how many teams will actually sell. A month ago, it looked inevitable that the Red Sox, the Tigers would sell. The guys like Sonny Gray, Tarek Skubal would make up the heart of the trade conversation. Right. But they've climbed back into the race. And so now the question is, where are those talent? Where's the talent going to come from if you do look to upgrade? The Philadelphia Phillies, you mentioned them. The priority, a starting pitcher, a right-handed hitting outfielder, and some bullpen help. The Atlanta Braves, the team they're chasing right now in the National League East, looking for a hitter, again, a right-handed hitter, a starting pitcher, because they've had so many injuries in their rotation. It's going to be a phenomenal second half in that division.
13: I mean, do you wonder, Buster, like, is it fool's gold? Like, you know, you're all these teams are in it, but are they in it, right? I mean, you're thinking we're trying to win the World Series. Do I give up the farm to just get in as a third wild card team with a field that's not strong? I mean, what are you hearing on that side?
12: And there are just so many variables. It's different with every team. For the Tigers, maybe a reason to go for it is this could be your last year with Turk Skubal. If you're the Red Sox, Greg Breslow, their head of baseball operations, he's in battle. Some questions whether or not he's going to survive the year in that position. Does ownership give him the go-ahead to go for it and to add some players? You have all of that at work, which is why these next 2 weeks are going to be so important. Typically, small sample size is something that is not trusted in Major League Baseball, but the next 2 weeks are going to tell a lot about who's going to be a buyer and who's going to be a seller.
14: I don't know how you look at the American League and don't think if you are within three or four games, you're in it. I mean, you have to think you're in it.
13: Yeah, I mean, Minnesota Twins, there's a lot of teams in this mix, and you have to make that decision about, is it enough to get in? You know, you saw the Mariners when they finally got in with so many years of missing, they were just going to do whatever it takes.
14: Right.
13: And then once you're kind of like, all right, now it's not just getting in, it's doing more, the stakes change about what you're willing to give up. You see a lot more moves that are more like win-win moves. All right, you give me your, I need a catcher, you need a left fielder, we'll just make each other happy kind of thing. But that's going to be fascinating.
5: And we'll see if anybody can catch the Dodgers in the NL too. Don't often hear boos during Home Run Derby. That's next. It's ESPN Radio.
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20: 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Joining us now is Dr. Peter McCullough with some smart ways to be prepared before summer begins. Doctor, summer is supposed to be relaxing, but travel can come with surprises. So why is summer a time when families should think ahead medically?
21: Because there's always stress about getting sick on a trip and then ending up in the urgent care.
20: What are some of the most common issues that families will run into during these summer trips from a medical standpoint?
21: Various forms of food poisoning or traveler's diarrhea, getting viral upper respiratory tract infections that get too far along and they become a bacterial secondary infection like a bronchitis, then of course usual things like bladder infections, yeast infections.
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5: Oh, wow. Long shot here, right center field. Ballpark may not hold it, and it won't. Woo! That is a massive homer.
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9: We've seen LeBron win a championship in Cleveland. 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We've seen him win a championship with the Los Angeles Lakers. I'm intrigued because I now want to see LeBron James go somewhere else different.
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10: Big swings, rule the night, SportsCenter All Night, ESPN Radio, the ESPN app, Sirius XM, Channel 80. All eyes on Philly Monday because who doesn't love the long ball? Eight hitters stepping in for the Home Run Derby, a quarter of them in their home park. The crowd certainly hoping for a deep run from Bryce Harper and or Kyle Schwarber. First round, Wilson Contreras and Jordan Walker stealing the spotlight.
11: Jose Flores, who started the season as the Red Sox first base coach and infield instructor, is grooving them. Contreras, yard work, left field. Boom. 13 home runs for the Red Sox superstar. And he swings, and that one looks good. Got some backspin to left. Is it enough? Yes. At 13 now with Wilson Contreras.
10: Walker and Contreras leading the way in the opening round. 13 homers each. Junior Caminero right there as well.
11: He's not thinking about a tie. He now has 12 home runs. And he is into his bonus time. So here we go. Swings and sends this sky high. Left field line. We're all watching. And it is foul.
12: Oh, my.
11: Wow. Just foul. Caminero is looking, thinking, are we sure about that? He doesn't want to leave the box, but it looks like Junior Caminero is going to end tonight's competition with 12 home runs.
10: 13 leading the way in the opening round. Caminero with a dozen. Kyle Schwarber also reaches double digits.
11: Oh, he got hold of it. Number 10, right field. And a second deck. So he's now passed Murakami and currently in fourth place behind Contreras, Walker, and Junior Caminero. Now he will not do it.
13: Wow.
11: And Bryce Harper will come up knowing what the number is. And Schwarber is now, I guess in a weird way, going to have to root against his teammate Harper if he wants to advance. He ends up with 10. That puts him in fourth place overall.
10: The 10 homers for Schwarber does put him into the second round because Bryce Harper would finish with 8. He's knocked out in round one. Tim Kirchen caught up with him.
14: Bryce, you've done this before in front of the home crowd, but what was it like tonight in front of the Philly crowd in the Home Run Derby?
15: Yeah, a lot of fun. Wish I would hit a couple more, but I just wanted to come in and have fun and enjoy it. I've won it before, so pretty much did it for the fans, so I'm happy I did it here at home.
14: Was there extra pressure tonight, given you and Kyle were in this together?
15: No, I don't think so. I mean, every time we come in here, I want, you know, if I didn't win, I want him to win and vice versa. So, again, I'm just happy to be part of it, happy to be here, and glad I was able to do it.
10: Top four, on to the semis without Bryce Harper. Top four, and the semifinals would be head-to-head matchups. Junior Caminero putting up 5. Jordan Walker, he makes quick work of that number.
11: Swings, and he's on to the finals.
5: Morales as he blasts one to left center, and it is gone, a walk-off for Walker, and Junior Caminero is out.
10: Kind of a theme of the night. Hold that thought. Six homers in eight swings. He left seven swings on the board in the semis. So then it would be Schwarber and Contreras.
5: Nine homers for Schwarber. This one closer to the foul line, but it's gone about four rows deep. A good number. He's now egging the crowd on. Swings, and this one is not going to be deep enough. Puts the bat on the ground. His round will end with nine home runs. Oh, he does it again. He's got eight. Oh, boy, this crowd is very anxious. Their hometown guy, Schwarber, has got nine. Crowd is booing Contreras. They want Schwarber in the final. Swings and will not do it. And Schwarber will advance to the final in front of the home crowd here in Philadelphia. Wilson Contreras comes up one short.
10: And certainly a partisan crowd in Philly. No denying that, because that would continue into the final. Schwarber facing Jordan Walker. And Schwarber wows them.
5: And he does it. Right field. And it is a blast. Second deck caught by a fan leaning over the railing. 11 homers. Did he do it again? A liner. And no, it is not going to leave. But it was touched by a fan leaning over. He will end the round with 11 homers. And that's the number Jordan Walker needs. Schwarber lifts his arms up to celebrate the fans' support of him.
10: Crowd feeling pretty good in Philly with Schwarber sitting on 11. Yet despite consistent boos,
5: he needs to hit three in a row. Nobody has hit multiple homers with the magenta ball. Swings, gets it hard and deep to center, and goes just over the wall for his ninth, and that was up there for a while. Tehran throws. Walker swings, gets another. He is going to be within one. Oh, man.
1: What a performance.
5: He has gone back to back on swings with a magenta ball. Schwarber is out there egging him on. It feels like rooting for Walker. Yeah, Schwarber is rooting for Walker to tie him. Swings, and he will tie it.
1: Oh my goodness.
5: Drives one to left. It's 11-11. Oh, Jordan Walker.
1: This is an absolutely epic mountain climb by Walker.
5: Three in a row with a magenta ball. No one has done it. If he can hit one more, Walker will be the champ. Walker swings deep into the night left field. And Walker walks it off.
1: Oh, my.
5: Four in a row.
1: What a performance.
5: Schwarber gives him high fives. The Philly fans are all leaving. Jordan Walker, the home run derby champion. Amazing.
10: Carl Ravage, Doug Glanville here on ESPN Radio as Jordan Walker wins the home run derby, homering on his final six swings to win it. 24 years old, 52 days. Fifth youngest home run derby champion. Afterwards, he spoke with our Tim Kirchen.
14: Jordan, that's probably the most dramatic home run derby ever, and you won it. What is your reaction to tonight?
15: I'm just in awe. Honestly, I'm in awe. I mean, Schwarber is an unbelievable hitter, so when he was just popping them out, I was like, I have work to do. And I came in here just trying my best.
14: Did you recognize I have to hit the last four balls for homers to win this thing?
15: I mean, yeah, but I try not to think about it. You know, I wanted to take my time. I wanted to take some, see those pitches. Those pink balls are tough to see, so I wanted to make sure I get my best swing off.
14: You know, you sent a lot of Phillies fans home unhappy tonight. Are you okay with that?
15: Yeah, absolutely okay with that. They have an unbelievable team. There's nothing they should be sad about, but feels pretty good.
14: Jordan, thanks so much.
15: Yeah, thank you.
14: Bye-bye.
10: Jordan Walker, first Cardinals player to win the home run derby. He's the second to make it to the finals. Albert Pujols made it in 2003. Walker had a walk-off win in round two, hitting six homers in seven swings, and he also walked it off in the finals with 12 homers and 18 swings. All that with the crowd not behind him. ESPN analyst Eduardo Perez.
12: This is vindictive more than anything. One, it's the ability to be able to not hear the crowd and just slow everything down. He was taking pitches. He was being calm. He was being patient. I was on the field. I was next to Ken Griffey Jr. and Jimmy Rollins watching him. And they were like, he is taking a deep breath. He understood the moment. He caught the ball out in front, and he allowed the extension to create the power. And that's what Jordan Walker did. Let's not forget, this is a 6'6", 235 specimen of a man who last year was sent down because he could not lift the baseball consistently in games. Well, he learned, and he did it his way by catching the ball out front, and now he's the home run champ in 2026.
13: And he was born in 2002. He's the first Derby champion born in the 2000s. SportsCenter All Night, ESPN Radio. The Derby now behind us. On to the Midsummer Classic on Tuesday. Spotlight on another member of the Phillies. Christopher Sanchez gets the start for the National League against Toronto's Dylan Cease for the American League. Speaking of the Phillies, no Zach Wheeler. The pitcher said he declined an invitation to be added to the National League roster, said he felt disrespected after being snubbed. He didn't make the initial roster for the National League, nor was he among the replacement players added. The veteran right-hander telling reporters he was invited Friday by Major League Baseball to join the National League roster as an injury replacement, but says he wasn't going to be a fifth option. ESPN's Buster Olney.
16: Last Wednesday, I saw Zach, and this was after he initially had not been on the team. And I asked him, look, if you can pitch on Sunday, if you're going to pitch on Sunday and you can pitch in the All-Star game on Tuesday, would you be willing to be on the team? And he said, yes. But it's clear that he changed his mind at some point, feeling that he was disrespected, as you said, because of the fact that he wasn't on the initial team. And look, this is someone who battled his way back from thoracic outlet syndrome surgery. He's been so important to the Phillies as they've established themselves as one of the big contenders, the Dodgers, this year. It's too bad that he's not here.
13: All-Star game coming up on Tuesday. You'll, of course, hear it here on ESPN Radio. SportsCenter All Night. Also coming up on Tuesday, the first of the semifinals. For the first time since FIFA rankings started in 1992, the top four seeds are into the semifinals at the World Cup. And it starts with France and Spain Tuesday afternoon Eastern time. Our Alexis Nunez with analyst Alejandro Moreno.
17: We haven't had any World Cup football in the last 2 days, and we're all having withdrawals. But thankfully for us, the semifinals are upon us, and boy, they're going to be exciting. The top four teams in the world. Ale, let's start off with France versus Spain, because this was the matchup that many of us would have loved to see in the final. We get it in the semifinal. Both of them favorites going into this one, even Stevens. But now the real question is, can even this Spain beat France?
18: Well, if indeed Spain are somehow going to beat France, and somehow I say that because I think France is far and away the best team in this competition and the most talented team in this competition. If Spain are going to beat France, they're going to have to take the ball away from France and keep the ball. The possession of Spain is going to be critically important. So they're going to have to cut that possession for France. They're going to have to be able to hang on to the ball. They're going to have to be able to slow down the game as much as possible, denying the opportunities for Kylian Mbappe and Dembele and Olise to get on the ball in transition. If Spain is able to do that, then they have an opportunity. So my boy, you know I love me some Pedri.
17: Oh, yeah.
18: He has to be at his best, controlling the rhythm and setting the tempo for Spain. They do that, they may just have an opportunity. But more importantly than anything, far more important than the analysis, is the fact that I have picked Spain and I've said it all along, I've picked Spain to win this competition. And for the sake of my bracket, the only thing that matters in this world right now is for Spain to beat France.
17: Well, this is definitely the more enticing matchup of the two, I guess, for some of us. But then there are the defending champions, Argentina and Lionel Messi, up against England, who really are looking inspired, especially with Jude Bellingham. Harry Kane, we know they still have. So how does this one go, Ale?
18: You can't possibly pick Argentina. They have no legs. They have been dead for the last three matches. They should have lost at least two out of those three matches. Mm-hmm. They've gotten help from all sorts of different places, including Braille and Baller when he got himself thrown out when Switzerland were dominating the game. You cannot manufacture energy in those legs, but you can't manufacture heart either.
17: Ooh,
18: and
17: yeah.
18: Argentina has plenty of that. I am going with Argentina. Argentina, they're pulling it off. And Lionel Messi and Argentina go to the final in the World Cup.
17: For anyone who didn't know, Ale Moreno is from South America, and I think he would like the trophy to stay on this side of the world. So there you have it. He's going with Argentina, and he's going to go his heart with Spain, but I think his head is saying France.
13: Semifinals getting underway Tuesday afternoon Eastern. France and Spain, the other semifinal matchup. As mentioned, England and Argentina coming up on Wednesday. 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That's next. 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
19: 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Uh-huh. 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The Kansas City Chiefs didn't make the playoffs. 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
0: 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What happens if someone gets sick when you're away from home? Joining us now is Dr. Peter McCullough with some smart ways to be prepared before summer begins. Doctor, summer is supposed to be relaxing, but travel can come with surprises. So why is summer a time when families should think ahead medically?
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3: 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WNBA, Lynx a 104-100 win over the Mercury. Mercury with a fourth straight loss. They dropped to 5-9 on the road this season. As for Minnesota, it's their fifth game with 100 points or more this season, tied with the Dream and the Tempo for third most in the WNBA. Lynx picking up their third straight win, averaging just over 93 points per game during that streak. In the four-point win over the Mercury, Kayla McBride with a season-high 37 points, one shy of her career high. Olivia Miles, a career-high 33 points, most in a game by a rookie in Lynx history. Miles surpassing 400 career points. Did that in the first quarter. Lynx with its first game in franchise history in which two players had at least 30 points. Then there was the magic between the Dream and the Sparks.
4: Where's the offense come from right now for the Dream? It's completely dry right now in this period. Reese will take a three. How about that?
3: Angel Reese coming through in the third quarter on USA Network. Dream a 101-92 win over the Sparks. Angel Reese with 23 points, 13 rebounds, 16th double-double of the season, breaking a tie with Jessica Shepherd of Dallas for the WNBA lead. The Dream, two wins in their last three following their five-game losing streak. Fifth game with at least 100 points this season. Sparks with the loss, now 1-7 when trailing by 10 or more at the half. They trailed by 11 in this one. Neko Gumake with 19 points, 5 rebounds in the loss. Well, what happens at Vegas stays in Vegas, right? Not necessarily, as we found out this weekend. A little dust-up between former Miami teammates Bam Adebayo and Tyler Hero. ESPN insider Shams Charania.
5: This all stemmed from Tyler Hero's comments that leaked on social media critiquing Bam Adebayo. And Bam Adebayo, on Friday morning at Resorts World Hotel at a practice court, approached Tyler Hero about that. And they had a back and forth, and that culminated in Tyler Hero being struck in the face area. Both teams, the Heat and the Bucks, are aware of the situation. There is believed to be surveillance footage available to be reviewed as well. But at this point, no word on any investigation from the NBA. This is believed to be an off-court situation. Tyler Hero not pursuing any legal action as of right now, of course. And Tyler Hero and Bam Adebayo clearly have had some sort of falling out, potentially began last season as teammates together. It was their seventh year together as teammates in Miami, but now Tyler Hero has moved on in a trade for Giannis Antetokounmpo. He's now in Milwaukee, and my understanding is both Tyler Hero and Bam Adebayo here today on Monday want to move on from this situation, but obviously there was lingering effects from this throughout on Friday.
3: Tyler Hero, former Sixth Man of the Year winner, averaged over 20 points, almost 5 rebounds and 4 assists in 33 games last season. Bam Adebayo, 3-time All-Star, named to the All-Defensive Team in the 2023-24 season, named All-Defensive Second Team 5 times. As for the altercation, ESPN analyst Kendrick Perkins.
6: Listen, this situation right here, is the true definition of catching somebody in traffic. I'm gonna catch you in traffic. That's the term I use. But I'm not mad at the boxing idea that you have, because we used to do that when we was in the locker room in Boston. We kept a set of boxing gloves, and if anybody had some beef or some tension, they was able to duke it out, and then we move on. Again, let's not make this a big deal. Everybody's good. Shams just basically reported that Tyler Hero don't want to move forward with trying to press any charges. Things happen. Okay, they're not teammates anymore. They don't have to like each other. They don't have to tolerate each other. Cool. No big deal.
3: And move on. We do. SportsCenter All Night, ESPN Radio. Speaking of differing opinions, different sides, there's what's going on at the University of Michigan. Could be a decision later this week on Athletic Director Ward Manuel. ESPN's Pete Thamel.
7: Just in the last few hours today, it's become a fascinating standoff between Ward Manuel and Michigan. He has said publicly that he does not plan to leave, that he is still the athletic director, that he's had conversations with the president that indicate that that's where he'd like to go in the future. It is the tenor of the board, sources have told us, that they could go in a different direction when they do meet and discuss this Jenner and Block intensive law firm investigation into Michigan's athletic department that was kicked off, obviously, with the explosive firing of Sharon Moore as Michigan's head coach. Who knew what they knew with the Connor Stallion scandal, with the Matt Weiss scandal, the former offensive coordinator who was arrested on federal hacking charges. And then obviously all of the subsequent NCAA investigations between recruiting and Stallions' advanced side-sealing scandal. So there is a lot on Michigan's plate that they are going to have to sift through in terms of what Jenner and Block brings this report forward to the Regents. And it will be interesting to see if Manuel and Michigan come to some type of deal. He'd be owed more than $6 million if he's fired without cause.
8: His contract runs through 2030 here, P. What else should we expect to find out when the details of this investigation are released later this week?
7: Kevin, Michigan's been fairly cagey about this investigation. They haven't released it to public records requests. It's unknown if it will just be a verbal report as opposed to a written report, which would make it obviously a little bit more difficult to FOIA. But look, between all the litany of scandals that I just mentioned, it's impossible for Michigan to come out of this looking rosy. You don't spend nearly $12 million on an outside investigation and not come back with any significant findings. So the expectation is this is not going to be flattering for Ward Manuel. But look, Kevin, he's a survivor. He survived the Stallion scandal. He survived the Jim Harbaugh TRO at the end of the 2023 season. And, you know, he survived the end of Sharon Moore's tenure. So there is a sense that he is trying to hang in there now. Whether he and Michigan come to some kind of resolution in the near future before this Regent meeting on Thursday remains to be seen.
3: Ward Manuel, 58 years old, former Michigan football player. He's held the job as the athletic director of Michigan since 2016. Never cited for being involved in any of the scandals. During his time, the school has had pretty good success. National titles in men's basketball, football, men's and women's gymnastics as well. The Board of Regents expected to discuss the investigation and the culture of the athletic department on Thursday. Where does LeBron stand at this point? That's next. SportsCenter All Night at ESPN Radio.
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4: 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And it delivered in spades, man.
1: Jordan Walker rallying to beat Kyle Schwarber in the final in front of a Philly crowd that was not shy about its allegiance. Of course, we heard it here on ESPN Radio. Our crew led by Carl Ravage. Carl?
4: Jay, thank you very much. Buster Olney, Doug Glanville. Buster, start with you. You come into an event, new rules, new format, yada, yada, yada, and it delivered in spades, man. And Jordan Walker walked it off with an incredible comeback against Schwarber.
5: Beating two Philly guys effectively in Bryce Harper and Kyle Schwarber in their home ballpark with the Philly fans booing them. At the moment he hit the ball to end it, we literally saw Phillies fans get up and hit the aisles before the ball even landed. What a moment for Jordan Walker.
6: I mean, it was fantastic to watch. I mean, I think you weren't sure how the rules were going to go, but, you know, a lot of players, you know, just created their own rhythm inside of it, and they had a plan. They worked with their own clocks, and, you know, you saw the players that were successful seem to find ways to create their own tempo, and irrespective of, like, okay, I have to swing now. The ones that controlled that did well. The ones that rushed just, you know, seemed to be out of it and inconsistent. And Walker was consistent the whole way. Like, Schwarber had his bumps early, but Walker the entire time, every round, was just calm, and he paced himself, and there's no wavering in his approach. So it definitely gave him a great shot. So if there was anybody to be able to come back for what Schwarber was able to do in that final round, it was Walker, because it just, he had been doing this the whole night, and the performance was really once of a lifetime.
4: He gets $1 million for winning, but what it also does is continue this confidence that's been building in him since spring training. Just 24 years young, could very well become the face of a franchise that's starting to feel a lot better about themselves in St. Louis.
5: Yeah, they'll be contending in the second half, and we will pay attention to Jordan Walker even more as we move forward. But this night kind of reminds me of the night when Josh Hamilton hit all those home runs in Yankee Stadium, where fans who didn't know that much about Jordan Walker before tonight, they certainly walk away saying, okay, this guy's going to be a star for years to come.
4: Don't forget to join us for the All-Star Game. Our coverage will start at 7 p.m. Eastern Time on Tuesday with Buster Olney and Doug Glanville. I'm Carl Ravage. Jay, back to you in the studio.
1: All right, Carl, well done as always. Disappointment for Philly fans with neither Bryce Harper, who was knocked out in the first round, nor Kyle Schwarber, beaten in the final round, able to win home run derby. Then there's Zach Wheeler, their pitcher, saying he declined an invitation to be added to the National League All-Star roster, said he felt disrespected when he was snubbed more than once. He was finally asked again on Friday to be an injury replacement, but refused, saying he wasn't going to be a fifth option. To the guys at PTI, Pablo Torre and Tony Kornheiser.
7: Hi, Pablo. What is your reaction to Zach Wheeler rejecting an All-Star invitation?
8: So Zach Wheeler, the excellent Phillies pitcher, I would not have known the difference, frankly, if he made it off of the reserve list or made it on the first try. I'm a guy who generally will look at Baseball Reference and be like, ah, an All-Star. Must have been a fun season that guy had. But at the same time, I also recognize that I am talking to a person who knows a grudge. And so the idea that Zach Wheeler isn't going to let you underestimate him, I kind of delight in how fervent he is in his resentment about a thing that only really he is going to remember.
7: If you're saying that I hold a grudge, if you're saying that I'm motivated by anger, if you're saying that I would have this same kind of reaction, no, in the main, I would. In the main, I would. But Zach Wheeler is 10-1 this year with a 2.13 ERA. His numbers are even better than his teammate, Christopher Sanchez, who is deservedly starting this game because he threw 50 2/3 straight innings without allowing an earned run. So I understand. It's incomprehensible.

0: that there are 12 better pitchers in the National League right now than Zach Wheeler. It's incomprehensible. So understand why he wants to tell baseball to shove it when they do this apology only, Pablo, only because he called them out. I get all that. Where I part company with Zach Wheeler on this particular issue is this, the location of the game. It's in Philadelphia. He pitches in Philadelphia. It's his home park. It's so his petty. Team. It's his home fans. Go out there and bathe yourself in the adoration of these fans. Don't cost yourself. That's a moment you'll remember for the rest of your life. And now you've turned your back on it as a matter of principle and selfishness to a degree. And so I think he's cutting off his nose to spite his face. I really do in this case. And yet I completely sympathize and even empathize with his position.
1: Of course, but that is the difference between a guy sitting in a studio they made me come to for work and you who is working from home. A home game. That's what Tony Kornheiser wants in all fronts.
0: Yes.
1: But that is it. I suppose we are done. Back to you.
2: 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Right now, SportsCenter all night.
3: Once again, the NBA world waiting with bated breath for LeBron James to make up his mind.
4: LeBron James wants to be in a competing environment. He wants to play meaningful basketball.
5: We're not worried about nobody's opinions or anything like that. He's going to make the best decision for himself.
2: Well, the baseball focuses on Philly this week. The NBA is focused on wherever it might be. LeBron James will play this upcoming season. ESPN insider Shams Charania.
6: There's no exact timeline yet, but we are inching closer to a LeBron James decision. All the information that he could want is in because all the teams have made their pitches. General managers, owners, presidents of teams have made their contact. They've continued to be in touch with agent Rich Paul this week. Players have reached out to LeBron James, recruiting him. And yes, the voice notes have all been listened to. The rosters are set. The decks are all laid out. The leaders here are Cleveland, Miami, Philadelphia, Golden State, and Minnesota. And what we know is LeBron James has made it clear privately. He wants to be in a situation where he can compete for a championship, but also join a culture or team environment that he feels that he can uplift. And the fact that money is not the driving factor here means that he is able to take his time because we have offers that we know from with LeBron James that range from minimums to exceptions to salary space. So we'll see when he's ready to make his decision.
2: Number of teams with their fingers crossed. Certainly a matter of a decision at this point. ESPN's Vince Goodwill.
7: Well, it's good to know he's not chasing the ghost. Like, let's be perfectly honest. If you're still chasing the ghost in year 24, the race is over. But I think also it lets you know, it informs you what LeBron is thinking. Like, going into every free agency LeBron has been in, we knew or his decision reflected his values. In 2010, he had to get into a situation to win a championship. In 2014, he knew that he wanted to make things right with Cleveland. In 2018, when he went to LA, he was entering, so we thought, a new phase in his life and won a championship there. Now we don't know exactly what that is. Unless he chooses San Antonio or Oklahoma City, I don't think that any team is necessarily a LeBron James at age 42 away from winning the championship. And winning the championship is really, really hard. So if he's talking about playing meaningful basketball, and that could be the second round of the playoff, there's a bunch of teams he can go to and make them a second-round playoff team.
8: Tim McMahon, slide back in. Where does this land with you, the idea of not chasing rings? How do you interpret that?
9: Chasing rings as in hopping on a bandwagon, as in not earning the honor. And that's, I understand why they would be sensitive to that perception. LeBron James has had too great of a career to be perceived as a ring chaser. He's earned every single championship that he's won. And really, I don't think there's anything, anywhere LeBron can go that would taint his legacy or would dent his case as the greatest of all time. Whether you want to say it's Jordan or him, he's got a case. Just like, by the way, Michael Jordan, the ending of his career in Washington, nobody remembers that barely. I mean, that didn't taint his legacy whatsoever. The difference here is LeBron, he can help a team at least boost their championship chances right now as he enters the age of 42.
2: We're waiting to see where LeBron James lands. We thought Kawhi Leonard was on the move as well, but not so fast. Clippers at the end of June traded him to the Raptors, but the NBA says, hold on. And it wants to wait till the results of the ongoing investigation involving the Clippers. So the trade cannot be completed until the end of that investigation as to whether L.A. circumvented the salary cap, ESPN's Ramona Shelburne.
10: I don't see it. I know there's a board of governors meeting in Las Vegas on Tuesday, and people think that obviously this will be a topic of discussion. But the league's decision here really caught people by surprise. I think teams pursuing Kawhi Leonard thought that they were okay to be pursuing. The Clippers didn't think there was going to be any hang up here. And so this has now thrown this into a little bit of jeopardy. But from what I understand, whenever the league investigation wraps up, there will be a time period where the Clippers will have to even respond to what the league finds here. And that has not even begun. And so I don't think we're any closer to necessarily the investigation being wrapped up, the Clippers being able to respond that time period. And then when they finally get to it, the trade being completed or not completed, depending on what happens here. And one thing I can tell you, the Clippers wanted Kawhi Leonard on their roster this year. This was not necessarily something that they sought out. It was essentially, he's an older player who wants an extension. This is a team that's kind of turning over. And so if at the worst case scenario, if this trade doesn't go through, there's a world in which Kawhi Leonard is back on the Clippers roster. So we'll see how this plays out. But I don't think there's going to be any resolution anytime soon. At least the parties involved don't think so.
2: Trade that did go through, Ja Morant to Portland, said over the weekend that his offseason trade from the Grizzlies to the Blazers gives him the chance to start fresh and prove that the bad guy image is a misconception. ESPN's Tim McMahon.
9: I'm curious to find out. Look, Ja addressed that there was some off-court baggage. It is in the past. He has stayed out of trouble the last couple of years, but that affected his value. It's not the only reason, though, that he basically had no trade value. It was also about a lack of durability and diminished production. And so if Ja's going to be special, the thing that makes him special is the way he attacks the basket, the way he just creates havoc when he drives in the paint, whether it's finishing, whether it's spraying it out from there. That's also one of the reasons that he hasn't been able to stay on the floor. When you're high-flying around giants around the rim, you tend to fall hard. So for him to make the kind of impact to get his career back on track in terms of being a superstar, he has to attack with reckless abandon. But he needs to stay healthy, too. And you know, those two things don't necessarily go together.
2: Ja Morant, two-time All-Star, made four trips to the playoffs during his seven-year run with the Grizzlies, but that time in Memphis was complicated by off-court issues. SportsCenter All Night, ESPN Radio. It's the semifinals for the World Cup, last four teams standing, and it's been 4 years in the making. Earlier on ESPN Radio, our Justin Tinsley.
11: It's one of those things that even the most casual of casual fans understand that, yes, the Super Bowl happens every year. The World Series happens every year. The NBA Finals happens every year. The World Cup does not happen every year. Yes, there are major tournaments throughout the world that happen year in and year out. But there's a name recognition that comes with the World Cup. Mm-hmm. So I think people understand, like, hey, this has been going on for about a month. We're nearing the end. And in America, we get to four teams left. The first thing that pops in our mind is like, oh, this is the World Cup's Final Four. So we know, we realize a Final Four is important. And now when you're looking at Argentina, when you're looking at Spain, when you're looking at France, when you're looking at England, if you're a FIFA executive, if you're a marketing executive, you have to be ecstatic about this. These are the top four teams in FIFA that made the quote-unquote Final Four. And I'm not even trying to be like a dumb American when I call it the Final Four, but I think people understand how important this is. You couldn't have asked for a better foursome than this. You couldn't have asked for a better quartet.
2: And that quartet includes some marquee names on the soccer world stage. As for which of those players is carrying the most pressure into the Final Four, ESPN analyst Shaka Hislop.
12: Under the most pressure, Kylian Mbappe. I think France are the best team in this tournament. Kylian Mbappe is certainly the bright light of this French national team, coming off two disappointing seasons for Real Madrid, but certainly is playing some of his best football in a France shirt. There's a lot expected of him in what many feel is the best attack that we've seen, not just this tournament, but arguably any. Without question, if they go on to win it, they'll be regarded as the best French team in all history. They'll be spoken about as among the best teams to have played world football. That comes with a lot of pressure, and Kylian Mbappe, as captain, shoulders all, well, not all, but most of it.
9: Yeah, Spain and France, and when you look at the way Spain plays defensively, good luck getting the ball on offense. They play a lot of keep away here. Yeah. They've been fantastic. Who prevails in Dallas?
12: I think France. I think France are the better of the two teams. For Spain to get the better of France, they have to play exactly as you described, Kevin. They've got to keep the ball. The issue with that is I think France are one of the best pressing teams as well in this tournament. I was full of praise for their attack. They also press better than anybody else in this competition. I will say, though, France's left-back Lucas Digne is probably their Achilles heel. And, of course, Lamine Yamal plays on the right for Spain. So you are able to get Lamine Yamal the ball in space to go one-on-one with Lucas Digne. That's how Spain gets the better of France. But that's one option. I'll be honest, I'm struggling to find any more.
2: Semifinals getting underway this afternoon. France and Spain. The other semifinal matchup is England and Argentina. That is on Wednesday. How to decide what to do in the next couple of weeks. That's next. SportsCenter All Night continues. It's ESPN Radio.
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2: Full house in Philly to watch some homers. Hold that thought. We'll start with NBA Summer League. Knicks didn't even have Jack Cale on their roster initially, planning to keep the number 39 pick in Europe. Yet he's in Vegas. Amazon Prime.
3: Here in the Pistons bench, no foul. Want to play straight up here. Take this to about a minute. Cahill drives and flushes. Wow.
1: Number four.
2: Defense wins championships. And a Monday matchup at the Thomas and Mack Center, as we saw on ESPN.
4: 6 seconds. Smith drives into the paint, throws it up for Mack.
5: Rejected by Lundy, and that'll do it.
6: Wow.
5: The Raptors win.
6: Wow. That's a hell of a block.
1: Number three.
2: He's a guy who led the Euro Cup in blocks this year. Also spending the summer with the Mavs in Las Vegas.
4: He has Graham for three.
5: Oh, Akabunga Yogu rocking the rim. A 7-0 run for Dallas.
1: Number two.
2: From Las Vegas to Philly, and specifically, Jack Caglione goes upper deck at Citizens Bank.
7: I think he reset on the going to center field.
8: Watch out. Reserved for Ryan Howard and Ryan Howard only.
1: Number one.
2: In the end, it's one swing that wins it.
8: Walker swings deep into the night left field, and Walker walks it off.
7: Oh my.
8: Four in a row.
7: What a performance.
8: Schwarber gives him high fives. The Philly fans are all leaving. Jordan Walker, the home run derby champion. Amazing.
2: Derby last night, All-Star Game tonight. Coverage 7 o'clock Eastern here on ESPN Radio. Then the trade deadline in less than 3 weeks. 15 teams in the American League. There's the three division leaders and 10 others within 6.5 games of a playoff spot. So, what will teams be doing in the next couple of weeks? ESPN insider Buster Olney.
9: So I talked to three GMs today, and they all said the same thing. There really are a lot of questions about how many teams will actually sell. A month ago, it looked inevitable that the Red Sox, the Tigers would sell. The guys like Sonny Gray, Tarek Skubal would make up the heart of the trade conversation. Right. But they've climbed back into the race. And so now the question is, where are those talent? Where's the talent going to come from if you do look to upgrade? The Philadelphia Phillies, you mentioned them. The priority, a starting pitcher, a right-handed hitting outfielder, and some bullpen help. The Atlanta Braves, the team they're chasing right now in the National League East, looking for a hitter, again, a right-handed hitter, a starting pitcher, because they've had so many injuries in their rotation. It's going to be a phenomenal second half in that division.
7: I mean, do you wonder, Buster, like, is it fool's gold? Like, you know, you're all these teams are in it, but are they in it, right? I mean, you're thinking we're trying to win the World Series. Do I give up the farm to just get in as a third wild card team with a field that's not strong? I mean, what are you hearing on that side?
9: And there are just so many variables. It's different with every team. For the Tigers, maybe a reason to go for it is this could be your last year with Tarek Skubal. If you're the Red Sox, Greg Breslow, their head of baseball operations, he's in battle. Some questions whether or not he's going to survive described the year in that position. Does ownership give them the go-ahead to go for it and to add some players? You have all of that at work, which is why these next 2 weeks are going to be so important. Typically, small sample size is something that is not trusted in Major League Baseball, but the next 2 weeks are going to tell a lot about who's going to be a buyer and who's going to be a seller.
10: I don't know how you look at the American League and don't think if you are within three or four games, you're in it. I mean, you have to think you're in it.
7: Yeah, I mean, Minnesota Twins, there's a lot of teams in this mix, and you have to make that decision about, is it enough to get in? You know, you saw the Mariners when they finally got in with so many years of missing, they were just going to do whatever it takes.
10: Right.
7: And then once you're kind of like, all right, now it's not just getting in, it's doing more. The stakes change about what you're willing to give up. You see a lot more moves that are more like win-win moves. You give me your, I need a catcher, you need a left fielder. We'll just make each other happy kind of thing. But that's going to be fascinating.
2: And we'll see if anybody can catch the Dodgers in the NL too. Don't often hear boos during Home Run Derby. That's next. It's ESPN Radio.
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21: Oh, wow. Long shot here, right center field. Ballpark may not hold it, and it won't. Woo! That is a massive homer.
1: We prepare you for our highly anticipated World Cup semifinals.
22: 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They also press better than anybody else in this competition.
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25: We've seen LeBron win a championship in Cleveland. We've seen him win a championship with the Miami Heat. We've seen him win a championship with the Los Angeles Lakers. I'm intrigued because I now want to see LeBron James go somewhere else different.
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2: 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Channel 80. All eyes on Philly Monday because who doesn't love the long ball? Eight hitters stepping in for the Home Run Derby. A quarter of them in their home park. The crowd certainly hoping for a deep run from Bryce Harper and or Kyle Schwarber. First round, Wilson Contreras and Jordan Walker stealing the spotlight.
26: Jose Flores, who started the season as a Red Sox first base coach and infield instructor, is grooving them. Ooh. Contreras, yard work, left field. Boom. Wow. 13 home runs for the Red Sox superstar. And he swings, and that one looks good. Got some backspin to left. Is it enough? Yes. At 13 now with Wilson Contreras.
2: Walker and Contreras leading the way in the opening round. 13 homers each. Junior Caminero right there as well.
26: He's not thinking about a tie. He now has 12 home runs. And he is into his bonus time. So here we go. Swings and sends this sky high. Left field line. We're all watching. And it is foul.
7: Oh, my.
26: Wow. Just foul. Caminero is looking, thinking, are we sure about that? He doesn't want to leave the box, but it looks like Junior Caminero is going to end tonight's competition with 12 home runs.
2: 13 leading the way in the opening round. Caminero with a dozen. Kyle Schwarber also reaches double digits.
26: Number 10, right field. And the second deck. So he's now passed Murakami and currently in fourth place behind Contreras, Walker, and Junior Caminero. Now he will not do it.
9: Wow.
26: And Bryce Harper will come up knowing what the number is. And Schwarber is now, I guess in a weird way, going to have to root against his teammate Harper if he wants to advance. He ends up with 10. That puts him in fourth place overall.
2: The 10 homers for Schwarber does put him into the second round because Bryce Harper would finish with 8. He's knocked out in round one. Our Tim Kirchin caught up with him.
9: Bryce, you've done this before in front of the home crowd, but what was it like tonight in front of the Philly crowd in the Home Run Derby?
27: Yeah, a lot of fun. Wish I would have hit a couple more, but I just wanted to come in and have fun and enjoy it. I've won it before, so pretty much did it for the fans, so I'm happy I did it here at home.
9: Was there extra pressure tonight, given you and Kyle were in this together?
27: No, I don't think so. I mean, every time we come in here, I want, you know, if I didn't win, I want him to win and vice versa. So, again, I'm just happy to be part of it, happy to be here, and glad I was able to do it.
2: Top four, on to the semis without Bryce Harper. Top four, and the semifinals would be head-to-head matchups. Junior Caminero putting up 5. Jordan Walker, he makes quick work of that number.
26: Swings, and he's on to the final. finals as he blasts one to left center, and it is gone, a walk-off for Walker, and Junior Caminero is out.
2: Kind of a theme of the night. Hold that thought. Six homers in eight swings. He left seven swings on the board in the semis. So then it would be Schwarber and Contreras.
26: Nine homers for Schwarber. This one closer to the foul line, but it's gone about four rows deep. A good number. He's now egging the crowd on. Swings, and this one is not going to be deep enough. Puts the bat on the ground. His round will end with nine home runs. Oh, he does it again. He's got eight. Oh, boy, this crowd is very anxious. Their hometown guy, Schwarber, has got nine. Crowd is booing Contreras. They want Schwarber in the final. Swings and will not do it. And Schwarber will advance to the final in front of the home crowd here in Philadelphia. Wilson Contreras comes up one short.
2: And certainly a partisan crowd in Philly. No denying that, because that would continue into the final. Schwarber facing Jordan Walker. And Schwarber wows them.
26: And he does it right field. And it is a blast. Second deck caught by a fan leaning over the railing. 11 homers. Did he do it again? A liner. And no, it is not going to leave. But it was touched by a fan leaning over. He will end the round with 11 homers. And that's the number Jordan Walker needs. Schwarber lifts his arms up to celebrate the fans' support of him.
2: Crowd feeling pretty good in Philly with Schwarber sitting on 11. Yet despite consistent boos,
26: he needs to hit three in a row. Nobody has hit multiple homers with the magenta ball. Swings, gets it hard and deep to center, and goes just over the wall for his ninth, and that was up there for a while. Tehran throws. Walker swings, gets another. He is going to be within one. Oh, man.
7: What a performance.
26: He is gone.
7: But wow.
26: Back to back on swings with a magenta ball. Schwarber is out there egging him on. It feels like rooting for Walker. Yeah, Schwarber is rooting for Walker to tie him. Swings, and he will tie it.
7: Oh my goodness.
26: Drives one to left. It's 11-11. Oh, Jordan Walker.
7: This is an absolutely epic mountain climb by Walker.
26: Three in a row with a magenta ball. No one has done it. If he can hit one more, Walker will be the champ. Walker swings deep into the night left field. And Walker walks it off.
7: Oh, my.
26: Four in a row.
7: What a performance.
26: Schwarber gives him high fives. The Philly fans are all leaving. Jordan Walker, the home run derby champion. Amazing.
2: Carl Ravage, Doug Glanville here on ESPN Radio as Jordan Walker wins the home run derby, homering on his final six swings to win it. 24 years old, 52 days. Fifth youngest home run derby champion. Afterwards, he spoke with our Tim Kirchen.
9: Jordan, that's probably the most dramatic home run derby ever, and you won it. What is your reaction to tonight?
0: I'm just in awe. Honestly, I'm in awe. I mean, Schwarber is an unbelievable hitter, so when he was just popping them out, I was like, I have work to do. And I came in here just trying my best.
9: Did you recognize I have to hit the last four balls for homers to win this thing?
0: I mean, yeah, but I try not to think about it. You know, I wanted to take my time. I wanted to take some, see those pitches. Those pink balls are tough to see, so I wanted to make sure I get my best swing off.
9: You know, you sent a lot of Phillies fans home unhappy tonight. Are you okay with that?
0: Yeah, absolutely okay with that. Man. They have an unbelievable team. There's nothing to be sad about, but feels pretty good.
9: Jordan, thanks so much.
0: Yeah, thank you.
9: Bye-bye.
2: Jordan Walker, first Cardinals player to win the home run derby. He's the second to make it to the finals. Albert Pujols made it in 2003. Walker had a walk-off win in round two, hitting six homers and seven swings, and he also walked it off in the finals with 12 homers and 18 swings. All that with the crowd not behind him. ESPN analyst Eduardo Perez.
3: This is vindictive more than anything. One, it's the ability to be able to not hear the crowd and just slow everything down. He was taking pitches. He was being calm. He was being patient. I was on the field. I was next to Ken Griffey Jr. and Jimmy Rollins watching him. And they were like, he is taking a deep breath. He understood the moment. He caught the ball out in front and he allowed the extension to create the power. And that's what Jordan Walker did. Let's not forget, this is a 6'6", 235 specimen of a man who last year was sent down because he could not lift the baseball consistently in games. Well, he learned, and he did it his way by catching the ball out front, and now he's the home run champ in 2026.
2: And he was born in 2002. He's the first Derby champion born in the 2000s. SportsCenter All Night, ESPN Radio. The Derby now behind us. On to the Midsummer Classic on Tuesday. Spotlight on another member of the Phillies. Christopher Sanchez gets the start for the National League against Toronto's Dylan Cease for the American League. Speaking of the Phillies, no Zach Wheeler. The pitcher said he declined an invitation to be added to the National League roster, said he felt disrespected after being snubbed. He didn't make the initial roster for the National League, nor was he among the replacement players added. The veteran right-hander telling reporters he was invited Friday by Major League Baseball to join the National League roster as an injury replacement, but says he wasn't going to be a fifth option. ESPN's Buster Olney.
4: Last Wednesday, I saw Zach, and this was after he initially had not been on the team. And I asked him, look, if you can pitch on Sunday, if you're going to pitch on Sunday and you can pitch in the All-Star game on Tuesday, would you be willing to be on the team? And he said, yes. But it's clear that he changed his mind at some point, feeling that he was disrespected, as you said, because of the fact that he wasn't on the initial team. And look, this is someone who battled his way back from thoracic outlet syndrome surgery. He's been so important to the Phillies as they've established themselves as one of the big contenders of the Dodgers this year. It's too bad that he's not here.
2: All-Star game coming up on Tuesday. You'll, of course, hear it here on ESPN Radio. SportsCenter All Night. Also coming up on Tuesday, the first of the semifinals. For the first time since FIFA rankings started in 1992, the top four seeds are into the semifinals at the World Cup. And it starts with France and Spain Tuesday afternoon Eastern time. Our Alexis Nunez with analyst Alejandro Moreno.
5: We haven't had any World Cup football in the last 2 days, and we're all having withdrawals. But thankfully for us, the semifinals are upon us, and boy, they're going to be exciting. The top four teams in the world. Ale, let's start off with France versus Spain, because this was the matchup that many of us would have loved to see in the final. We get it in the semifinal. Both of them favorites going into this one, even Stevens. But now the real question is, can even this Spain beat France?
6: Well, if indeed Spain are somehow going to beat France, and somehow I say that because I think France is far and away the best team in this competition and the most talented team in this competition. If Spain are going to beat France, they're going to have to take the ball away from France and keep the ball. The possession of Spain is going to be critically important. So they're going to have to cut that possession for France. They're going to have to be able to hang on to the ball. They're going to have to be able to slow down the game as much as possible, denying the opportunities for Kylian Mbappe and Dembele and Olise to get on the ball in transition. If Spain is able to do that, then they have an opportunity. So my boy, you know I love me some Pedri.
5: Oh yeah.
6: He has to be at his best, controlling the rhythm and setting the tempo for Spain. They do that, they may just have an opportunity. But more importantly than anything, far more important than the analysis, is the fact that I have picked Spain and I've said it all along, I have picked Spain to win this competition. And for the sake of my bracket, the only thing that matters in this world right now is for Spain to beat France.
5: Well, this is definitely the more enticing matchup of the two, I guess, for some of us. But then there are the defending champions, Argentina and Lionel Messi, up against England, who really are looking inspired, especially with Jude Bellingham. Harry Kane, we know they still have. So how does this one go, Ale?
6: You can't possibly pick Argentina. They have no legs. They have been dead for the last three matches. They should have lost at least two out of those three matches. Mm-hmm. They've gotten help from all sorts of different places, including Braille and Mbolo when he got himself thrown out when Switzerland were dominating the game. You cannot manufacture energy in those legs, but you can't manufacture heart either.
5: Ooh,
6: and Argentina has plenty of that. I am going with Argentina. Argentina, they'll pull it off. And Lionel Messi and Argentina go to the final in the World Cup.
5: For anyone who didn't know, Ale Moreno is from South America, and I think he would like the trophy to stay on this side of the world. So there you have it. He's going with Argentina, and he's going to go his heart with Spain, but I think his head is saying France.
2: Semifinals getting underway Tuesday afternoon Eastern. France and Spain, the other semifinal matchup, as mentioned, England and Argentina coming up on Wednesday. 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That's next. 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
2: 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WNBA, Lynx a 104-100 win over the Mercury. Mercury with a fourth straight loss. They dropped to 5-9 on the road this season. As for Minnesota, it's their fifth game with 100 points or more this season, tied with the Dream and the Tempo for third most in the WNBA. Lynx picking up their third straight win, averaging just over 93 points per game during that streak. In the four-point win over the Mercury, Kayla McBride with a season-high 37 points, one shy of her career high. Olivia Miles, a career-high 33 points, most in a game by a rookie in Lynx history. Miles surpassing 400 career points. Did that in the first quarter. Lynx with its first game in franchise history in which two players had at least 30 points. Then there was the magic between the Dream and the Sparks.
16: Where's the offense come from right now for the Dream? It's completely dry right now in this period. Reese will take a three. How about that?
2: Angel Reese coming through in the third quarter on USA Network. Dream a 101-92 win over the Sparks. Angel Reese with 23 points, 13 rebounds, 16th double-double of the season, breaking a tie with Jessica Shepherd of Dallas for the WNBA lead. The Dream, two wins in their last three following their five-game losing streak. Fifth game with at least 100 points this season. Sparks with the loss, now 1-7 when trailing by 10 or more at the half. They trailed by 11 in this one. Neko Gumake with 19 points, 5 rebounds in the loss. Well, what happens at Vegas stays in Vegas, right? Not necessarily, as we found out this weekend. A little dust-up between former Miami teammates Bam Adebayo and Tyler Hero. ESPN insider Shams Charania.
17: This all stemmed from Tyler Hero's comments that leaked on social media critiquing Bam Adebayo. And Bam Adebayo, on Friday morning at Resorts World Hotel at a practice court, approached Tyler Hero about that. And they had a back and forth, and that culminated in Tyler Hero being struck in the face area. Both teams, the Heat and the Bucks, are aware of the situation. There is believed to be surveillance footage available to be reviewed as well. But at this point, no word on any investigation from the NBA. This is believed to be an off-court situation. Tyler Hero not pursuing any legal action as of right now, of course. And Tyler Hero and Bam Adebayo clearly have had some sort of falling out, potentially began last season as teammates together. It was their seventh year together as teammates in Miami, but now Tyler Hero has moved on in a trade for Giannis Antetokounmpo. He's now in Milwaukee, and my understanding is both Tyler Hero and Bam Adebayo here today on Monday want to move on from the situation, but obviously there was lingering effects from this throughout on Friday.
2: Tyler Hero, former Sixth Man of the Year winner, averaged over 20 points, almost 5 rebounds and 4 assists in 33 games last season. Bam Adebayo, 3-time All-Star, named to the All-Defensive Team in the 2023-24 season, named All-Defensive Second Team 5 times. As for the altercation, ESPN analyst Kendrick Perkins.
18: Listen, this situation right here is the true definition of catching somebody in traffic. I'm gonna catch you in traffic. That's the term I use. But I'm not mad at the boxing idea that you have, because we used to do that when we was in the locker room in Boston. We kept a set of boxing gloves, and if anybody had some beef or some tension, they was able to duke it out, and then we move on. Again, let's not make this a big deal. Everybody's good. Shams just basically reported that Tyler Hero don't want to move forward with trying to press any charges. Things happen. Okay, they're not teammates anymore. They don't have to like each other. They don't have to tolerate each other. Cool. No big deal.
2: And move on, we do. SportsCenter All Night, ESPN Radio. Speaking of differing opinions, different sides, there's what's going on at the University of Michigan. Could be a decision later this week on Athletic Director Ward Manuel. ESPN's Pete Thamel.
19: Just in the last few hours today, it's become a fascinating standoff between Ward Manuel and Michigan. He has said publicly that he does not plan to leave, that he is still the athletic director, that he's had conversations with the president that indicate that that's where he'd like to go in the future. It is the tenor of the board, sources have told us, that they could go in a different direction when they do meet and discuss this Jenner and Block intensive law firm investigation into Michigan's athletic department that was kicked off, obviously, with the explosive firing of Sharon Moore as Michigan's head coach. Who knew what they knew with the Connor Stallion scandal, with the Matt Weiss scandal, the former offensive coordinator who was arrested on federal hacking charges. And then obviously all of the subsequent NCAA investigations between recruiting and Stallions' advanced sign stealing scandal. So there is a lot on Michigan's plate that they are going to have to sift through in terms of what Jenner and Block brings this report forward to the Regents. And it will be interesting to see if Manuel and Michigan come to some type of deal. He'd be owed more than $6 million if he's fired without cause.
7: His contract runs through 2030 here, P. What else should we expect to find out when the details of this investigation are released later this week?
19: Kevin, Michigan's been fairly cagey about this investigation. They haven't released it to public records requests. It's unknown if it will just be a verbal report as opposed to a written report, which would make it obviously a little bit more difficult to FOIA. But look, between all the litany of scandals that I just mentioned, it's impossible for Michigan to come out of this looking rosy. You don't spend nearly $12 million on an outside investigation and not come back with any significant findings. So the expectation is this is not going to be flattering for Ward Manuel. But look, Kevin, he's a survivor. He survived the Stallion scandal. He survived the Jim Harbaugh TRO at the end of the 2023 season. And, you know, and he survived the end of Sharon Moore's tenure. So there is a sense that he is trying to hang in there now. Whether he and Michigan come to some kind of resolution in the near future before this Regent meeting on Thursday remains to be seen.
2: Ward Manuel, 58 years old, former Michigan football player. He's held the job as the athletic director of Michigan since 2016. Never cited for being involved in any of the scandals. During his time, the school has had pretty good success. National titles in men's basketball, football, men's and women's gymnastics as well. The Board of Regents expected to discuss the investigation and the culture of the athletic department on Thursday. Where does LeBron stand at this point? That's next. SportsCenter All Night at ESPN Radio.
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2: Beating two Philly guys effectively in Bryce Harper and Kyle Schwarber in their home ballpark with the Philly fans booing them. At the moment he hit the ball to end it, we literally saw Philly's fans get up and hit the aisles before the ball even landed. What a moment for Jordan Walker.
3: I mean, it was fantastic to watch. I mean, I think you weren't sure how the rules were going to go, but you know, a lot of players, you know, just created their own rhythm inside of it, and they had a plan. They worked with their own clocks, and you know, you saw the players that were successful seem to find ways to create their own tempo, and irrespective of like, okay, I have to swing now. The ones that controlled that did well. The ones that rushed just, you know, seemed to be out of it and inconsistent. And Walker was consistent the whole way. Like, Schwarber had his bumps early, but Walker the entire time, every round, was just calm, and he paced himself, and there's no wavering in his approach. So it definitely gave him a great shot. So if there was anybody to be able to come back for what Schwarber was able to do in that final round, it was Walker, because it just, he had been doing this the whole night, and the performance was really once of a lifetime.
4: He gets $1 million for winning, but what it also does is continue this confidence that's been building in him since spring training. Just 24 years young, could very well become the face of a franchise that's starting to feel a lot better about themselves in St. Louis.
2: Yeah, they'll be contending in the second half, and we will pay attention to Jordan Walker even more as we move forward. But this night kind of reminds me of the night when Josh Hamilton hit all those home runs in Yankee Stadium, where fans who didn't know that much about Jordan Walker before tonight, they certainly walk away saying, okay, this guy's going to be a star for years to come.
4: Don't forget to join us for the All-Star Game. Our coverage will start at 7 p.m. Eastern Time on Tuesday with Buster Olney and Doug Glanville. I'm Carl Ravitch. Jay, back to you in the studio.
5: All right, Carl, well done as always. Disappointment for Philly fans with neither Bryce Harper, who was knocked out in the first round, nor Kyle Schwarber, beaten in the final round, able to win home run derby. Then there's Zach Wheeler, their pitcher, saying he declined an invitation to be added to the National League All-Star roster, said he felt disrespected when he was snubbed more than once. He was finally asked again on Friday to be an injury replacement, but refused, saying he wasn't going to be a fifth option. To the guys at PTI, Pablo Torre and Tony Kornheiser.
6: Hi, Pablo. What is your reaction to Zach Wheeler rejecting an All-Star invitation?
7: So Zach Wheeler, the excellent Phillies pitcher, I would not have known the difference, frankly, if he made it off of the reserve list or made it on the first try. I'm a guy who generally will look at Baseball Reference and be like, ah, an All-Star. Must have been a fun season that guy had. But at the same time, I also recognize that I am talking to a person who knows a grudge. And so the idea that Zach Wheeler isn't going to let you underestimate him, I kind of delight in how fervent he is in his resentment about a thing that only really he is going to remember.
6: If you're saying that I hold a grudge, if you're saying that I'm motivated by anger, if you're saying that I would have this same kind of reaction, no, in the main, I would. In the main, I would. But Zach Wheeler is 10-1 this year with a 2.13 ERA. His numbers are even better than his teammate, Christopher Sanchez, who is deservedly starting this game because he threw 50 2/3 straight innings without allowing an earned run. So I understand it's incomprehensible that there are 12 better pitchers in the National League right now than Zach Wheeler. It's incomprehensible. So understand why he wants to tell baseball to shove it when they do this apology only, Pablo, only because he called them out. I get all that. Where I part company with Zach Wheeler on this particular issue is this: the location of the game. It's in Philadelphia. He pitches in Philadelphia. It's his home park. It's
7: so
6: his
7: petty
6: team. It's his home fans. Go out there. Go out there and bathe yourself in the adoration of these fans. Don't cost yourself. That's a moment you'll remember for the rest of your life. And now you've turned your back on it as a matter of principle and selfishness to a degree. And so I think he's cutting off his nose to spite his face. I really do in this case. And yet I completely sympathize and even empathize with his position.
7: Of course, but that is the difference between a guy sitting in a studio they made me come to for work and you, who is working from home. A home

0: game. That's what Tony Kornheiser wants in all fronts.
1: Yes.
0: But that is it. I suppose we are done. Back to you.
2: Major League Baseball All-Star Game coming up on Tuesday. And, of course, you'll hear it here on ESPN Radio. Right now, SportsCenter all night.
3: Once again, the NBA world waiting with bated breath for LeBron James to make up his mind.
4: LeBron James wants to be in a competing environment. He wants to play meaningful basketball.
5: We're not worried about nobody's opinions or anything like that. He's going to make the best decision for himself.
2: While the baseball focuses on Philly this week, the NBA is focused on wherever it might be. LeBron James will play this upcoming season. ESPN insider Shams Charania.
6: There's no exact timeline yet, but we are inching closer to a LeBron James decision. All the information that he could want is in because all the teams have made their pitches. General managers, owners, presidents of teams have made their contact. They've continued to be in touch with agent Rich Paul this week. Players have reached out to LeBron James, recruiting him. And yes, the voice notes have all been listened to. The rosters are set. The decks are all laid out. The leaders here are Cleveland, Miami, Philadelphia, Golden State, and Minnesota. And what we know is LeBron James has made it clear privately. He wants to be in a situation where he can compete for a championship, but also join a culture, a team environment that he feels that he can uplift. And the fact that money is not the driving factor here means that he is able to take his time because we have offers that we know from with LeBron James that range from minimums to exceptions to salary space. So we'll see when he's ready to make his decision.
2: Number of teams with their fingers crossed. Certainly a matter of a decision at this point. ESPN's Vince Goodwill.
7: Well, it's good to know he's not chasing the ghost. Like, let's be perfectly honest here. If you're still chasing the ghost in year 24, the race is over. But I think also it lets you know, it informs you what LeBron is thinking. Like, going into every free agency LeBron has been in, we knew or his decision reflected his values. In 2010, he had to get into a situation to win a championship. In 2014, he knew that he wanted to make things right with Cleveland. In 2018, when he went to LA, he was entering, so we thought, a new phase in his life and won a championship there. Now we don't know exactly what that is. Unless he chooses San Antonio or Oklahoma City, I don't think that any team is necessarily a LeBron James at age 42 away from winning the championship. And winning the championship is really, really hard. So if he's talking about playing meaningful basketball, and that could be the second round of the playoffs, there's a bunch of teams he can go to and make them a second round playoff team.
8: Tim McMahon, slide back in. Where does this land with you, the idea of not chasing rings? How do you interpret that?
9: Chasing rings as in hopping on a bandwagon, as in not earning the honor. And that's, I understand why they would be sensitive to that perception. LeBron James has had too great of a career to be perceived as a ring chaser. He's earned every single championship that he's won. And really, I don't think there's anything, anywhere LeBron can go that would taint his legacy or would dent his case as the greatest of all time. Whether you want to say it's Jordan or him, he's got a case. Just like, by the way, Michael Jordan, the ending of his career in Washington, nobody remembers that barely. I mean, that didn't taint his legacy whatsoever. The difference here is LeBron, he can help a team at least boost their championship chances right now as he enters the age of 42.
2: We're waiting to see where LeBron James lands. We thought Kawhi Leonard was on the move as well, but not so fast. Clippers at the end of June traded him to the Raptors, but the NBA says, hold on. And it wants to wait till the results of the ongoing investigation involving the Clippers. So the trade cannot be completed until the end of that investigation as to whether LA circumvented the salary cap. ESPN's Ramona Shelburne.
10: I don't see it. I know there's a board of governors meeting in Las Vegas on Tuesday, and people think that obviously this will be a topic of discussion. But the league's decision here really caught people by surprise. I think teams pursuing Kawhi Leonard thought that they were okay to be pursuing. The Clippers didn't think there was going to be any hang up here. And so this has now thrown this into a little bit of jeopardy. But from what I understand, whenever the league investigation wraps up, there will be a time period where the Clippers will have to even respond to what the league finds here. And that has not even begun. And so I don't think we're any closer to necessarily the investigation being wrapped up, the Clippers being able to respond that time period. And then when they finally get to it, the trade being completed or not completed, depending on what happens here. And one thing I can tell you, the Clippers wanted Kawhi Leonard on their roster this year. This was not necessarily something that they sought out. It was essentially, he's an older player who wants an extension. This is a team that's kind of turning over. And so if at the worst case scenario, if this trade doesn't go through, there's a world in which Kawhi Leonard is back on the Clippers roster. So we'll see how this plays out. But I don't think there's going to be any resolution anytime soon. At least the parties involved don't think so.
2: Trade that did go through, Ja Morant to Portland. Said over the weekend that his offseason trade from the Grizzlies to the Blazers gives him the chance to start fresh and prove that the bad guy image is a misconception. ESPN's Tim McMahon.
9: I'm curious to find out. Look, Ja addressed that there was some off-court baggage. It is in the past. He has stayed out of trouble the last couple of years, but that affected his value. It's not the only reason, though, that he basically had no trade value. It was also about a lack of durability and diminished production. And so if Ja's going to be special, the thing that makes him special is the way he attacks the basket, the way he just creates havoc when he drives in the paint, whether it's finishing, whether it's spraying it out from there. That's also one of the reasons that he hasn't been able to stay on the floor. When you're high-flying around giants around the rim, you tend to fall hard. So for him to make the kind of impact to get his career back on track in terms of being a superstar, he has to attack with reckless abandon. But he needs to stay healthy, too. And you know, those two things don't necessarily go together.
2: Ja Morant, two-time All-Star, made four trips to the playoffs during his seven-year run with the Grizzlies. But that time in Memphis was complicated by off-court issues. SportsCenter All Night, ESPN Radio. It's the semifinals for the World Cup. Last four teams standing. And it's been 4 years in the making. Earlier on ESPN Radio, our Justin Tinsley.
1: It's one of those things that even the most casual of casual fans understand that, yes, the Super Bowl happens every year. The World Series happens every year. The NBA Finals happens every year. The World Cup does not happen every year. Yes, there are major tournaments throughout the world that happen year in and year out. But there's a name recognition that comes with the World Cup. So I think people understand, like, hey, this has been going on for about a month. We're nearing the end. And in America, we get to four teams left. The first thing that pops in our mind is like, oh, this is the World Cup's Final Four. So we know, we realize a Final Four is important. And now when you're looking at Argentina, when you're looking at Spain, when you're looking at France, when you're looking at England, if you're a FIFA executive, if you're a marketing executive, you have to be ecstatic about this. These are the top four teams in FIFA that made the quote-unquote Final Four. And I'm not even trying to be like a dumb American when I call it the Final Four, but I think people understand how important this is. You couldn't have asked for a better foursome than this. You couldn't have asked for a better quartet.
2: And that quartet includes some marquee names on the soccer world stage. As for which of those players is carrying the most pressure into the Final Four, ESPN analyst Shaka Hislop.
11: Under the most pressure, Kylian Mbappe. I think France are the best team in this tournament. Kylian Mbappe is certainly the bright light of this French national team, coming off two disappointing seasons for Real Madrid, but certainly is playing some of his best football in a France shirt. There's a lot expected of him in what many feel is the best attack that we've seen, not just this tournament, but arguably any. Without question, if they go on to win it, they'll be regarded as the best French team in all history. They'll be spoken about as among the best teams to have played world football. That comes with a lot of pressure, and Kylian Mbappe, as captain, shoulders most of it.
9: Yeah, Spain and France, and when you look at the way Spain plays defensively, good luck getting the ball on offense. They play a lot of keep away here. Yeah. They've been fantastic. Who prevails in Dallas?
11: I think France. I think France are the better of the two teams. For Spain to get the better of France, they have to play exactly as you described, Kevin. They've got to keep the ball. The issue with that is I think France are one of the best pressing teams as well in this tournament. I was full of praise for their attack. They also press better than anybody else in this competition. I will say, though, France's left-back Lucas Digne is probably their Achilles heel. And, of course, Lamine Yamal plays on the right for Spain. So you are able to get Lamine Yamal the ball in space to go one-on-one with Lucas Digne. That's how Spain gets the better of France. But that's one option. I'll be honest, I'm struggling to find any more.
2: Semifinals getting underway this afternoon. France and Spain. The other semifinal matchup is England and Argentina. That is on Wednesday. How to decide what to do in the next couple of weeks. That's next. SportsCenter All Night continues. It's ESPN Radio.
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2: How good is that? Are you ready to take?
1: Number 5.
0: Full house in Philly to watch some homers. Hold that thought. We'll start with NBA Summer League. Knicks didn't even have Jack Cale on their roster initially, planning to keep the number 39 pick in Europe. Yet he's in Vegas. Amazon Prime.
3: Here in the Pistons bench, no foul. Want to play straight up here. Take this to about a minute. Cahill drives and flushes. Wow.
1: Number 4.
0: Defense wins championships. And a Monday matchup at the Thomas and Mack Center, as we saw on ESPN.
4: 6 seconds. Smith drives into the paint. Throws it up for Mack. Rejected by Lundy. And that'll do it.
5: Wow.
4: The Raptors win.
5: Wow. That's a hell of a block.
1: Number 3.
0: He's a guy who led the Euro Cup in blocks this year. Also spending the summer with the Mavs in Las Vegas.
4: He has Graham for 3.
5: Oh!
4: Akabunga Yagu rocking the rim! A 7-0 run for Dallas!
1: Number 2.
0: From Las Vegas to Philly, and specifically, Jack Caglione goes upper deck at Citizens Bank.
6: I think he reset on the going to
7: center field. Watch out!
0: In the end, it's one swing that wins it.
7: Walker swings deep into the night left field, and Walker walks it off.
6: Oh, my.
7: 4 in a row.
6: What a performance.
7: Schwarber gives him high fives. The Philly fans are all leaving. Jordan Walker, the home run derby champion.
0: 15 teams in the American League. There's the 3 division leaders and 10 others within 6.5 games of a playoff spot. So, what will teams be doing in the next couple of weeks? ESPN insider Buster Olney.
8: So I talked to 3 GMs today, and they all said the same thing. There really are a lot of questions about how many teams will actually sell. A month ago, it looked inevitable that the Red Sox, the Tigers would sell. The guys like Sonny Gray, Tarek Skubal would make up the heart of the trade conversation. Right. But they've climbed back into the race. And so now the question is, where's the talent going to come from if you do look to upgrade? The Philadelphia Phillies, you mentioned them. I think priority, a starting.
7: Amazing!
0: Derby last night, All-Star Game tonight. Coverage 7 o'clock Eastern here on ESPN Radio. Then the trade deadline in less than 3 weeks.
8: Pitcher, a right-handed hitting outfielder, and some bullpen help. The Atlanta Braves, the team they're chasing right now in the National League East, looking for a hitter. Again, a right-handed hitter. A starting pitcher, because they've had so many injuries in their rotation. It's going to be a phenomenal second half in that division.
6: I mean, do you wonder, Buster, like, is it fool's gold? Like, you know, all these teams are in it, but are they in it, right? I mean, you're thinking we're trying to win the World Series. Do I give up the farm to just get in as a third wild card team with a field that's not strong? I mean, what are you hearing on that side?
8: And there are just so many variables. It's different with every team. For the Tigers, maybe a reason to go for it is this could be your last year with Tarek Skubal. If you're the Red Sox, Greg Breslow, their head of baseball operations, he's in battle. Some questions whether or not he's going to survive the year in that position. Does ownership give him the go-ahead to go for it and to add some players? You have all of that at work, which is why these next 2 weeks are going to be so important. Typically, small sample size is something that is not trusted in Major League Baseball, but the next 2 weeks are going to tell a lot about who's going to be a buyer and who's going to be a seller.
9: I don't know how you look at the American League and don't think if you are within 3 or 4 games, you're in it. I mean, you have to think you're in it.
6: Yeah, I mean, Minnesota Twin, there's a lot of teams in this mix, and you have to make that decision about, is it enough to get in? You know, you saw the Mariners when they finally got in with so many years of missing, they were just going to do whatever it takes.
9: Right.
6: And then once you're kind of like, all right, now it's not just getting in, it's doing more, the stakes change about what you're willing to give up. You see a lot more moves that are more like win-win moves. All right, you give me I need a catcher, you need a left fielder, we'll just make each other happy kind of thing. But that's going to be fascinating.
0: But for now, we get the All-Star Game. It's Tuesday, July 14th, unsportsmanlike.
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0: 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Joining us now is Dr. Peter McCullough with a smart way to be prepared before summer begins. Doctor, why does summer create unique health problems for families?
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13: 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Home run derby won by Jordan Walker of the St. Louis Cardinals. Carl Ravitch on the call, Doug Glanville. You heard a little bit of Tim Kirchin there. And along with Michelle Smallman, who we'll get to, Courtney Cronin in for Chris Canty today. Evan Cohen with you. Courtney, we're going to have to deal with something. She's wearing a Cardinals jersey today. Her squad gets a big win last night with Walker winning the home run derby. And I'm gonna pretend she's not here for a second.
14: Okay.
13: She's acting like they won the World Series last night. It's like ridiculous.
14: Apparently you called this though. So
15: you can't tell her anything.
13: I'm not going to.
16: Good morning, Vegas East, and good morning to Jordan Walker stands everywhere. Because you're right, I am acting like we won the World Series last night. And it's not just because Jordan

0: Jordan Walker is the first Cardinal ever, shockingly, not Albert Pujols, Jordan Walker, the first Cardinal ever to win the Home Run Derby. This is his first All-Star appearance, first Home Run Derby experience, and he silences the home crowd down to his final strike, hitting six home runs in a row to beat Kyle Schwarber in Philly with that crowd in his ear. It felt like winning the World Series last night, and let me explain.
1: Oh, my God.
0: Let me explain. May I have the floor here?
2: I just said, oh, my God, that's why I said
0: You don't understand what Jordan Walker was supposed to be with the Cardinals and how we are watching him bloom in real time. There has been a couple prospects that have come up in the Cardinals farm system that have been likened to Albert Pujols, the late Oscar Tavares and Jordan Walker being among them. And he has had an up and down path to get here, you guys. This is a guy who was
3: accepted.
4: You know, you sent a lot of Phillies fans home unhappy tonight. Are you okay with that?
5: Absolutely okay with that. They have an unbelievable team. There's nothing to be sad about. But
0: into the minors last year. This was a guy who we didn't know where he was going to be on the roster heading into this year. And people like me have taken a lot of heat over the years because I knew he was capable of things like what we saw last night. And it's not just that he won. It's that this is somebody that in that environment was able to keep his composure, keep his cool, and deliver. It feels like winning the World Series, Evan, because I feel like last night is predictive of what we are going to see from Jordan Walker in the future. I know that in a big time moment, he is not going to shy away from it. He's not going to be intimidated by a pressurized moment in a tough crowd. So I feel great about what I saw last night. And in a season that was supposed to be a wash, it was supposed to be a rebuilding year, it was supposed to, quite frankly, be an embarrassment for Cardinals fans, they have surprised. They're not in the basement of their division like the Mets. They are competing for a postseason spot, and we see Jordan Walker winning the Home Run Derby last night. It's a great day to be a Cardinals fan, that's all I'm saying.
6: So she has the Dodgers not coming out of the National League is what I just heard from
1: you. Yeah, because Jordan Walker won the Home Run Derby.
0: I said the Cardinals are competing for a postseason spot, and right now they are. They're competing for a wild card spot. All you got to do is punch your ticket. Just ask Cardinals fans.
6: To be, what are they, third wild card right now, last one? Like, to be at that spot at this point of the season, right at the All-Star break, I mean, it's a huge accomplishment.
0: Thank you, Courtney.
6: This was supposed to be an embarrassment of a season.
0: Yeah. Shout out to Chaim Bloom and Ollie Marmol.
6: They've had a couple of those.
0: This is a young group that was supposed to be a bridge year. Mm-hmm. They were not supposed to be competitive. Jordan Walker, we have been waiting a long time to see this version of him. And it's really thrilling
1: for
0: Cardinals.
1: Isn't he 24?
0: He has been in the system for a long time. Trust me.
6: I'll say this, because I was at that, what we used to call it, the Cell on the South Side when the All-Star game was there in 2003. And that was the really cool one between Garrett Anderson and Albert Pujols going back and forth, back and forth. To see him become the first Cardinal to win it and it not be the home run king and Albert Pujols, and then him obviously like watching on last night was so cool. Like, that was such a neat moment. His parents were there.
0: Parents are wonderful.
6: I love the format of the entire night felt right. And there were a lot of questions about whether Major League Baseball was going to get it right, whether, I mean, Jeff Passan was on with us yesterday on First Take and he said, the new rules stink. The rules stink. And then he had to walk that back. I loved it. I thoroughly enjoyed this. I didn't have a dog in the fight. Obviously, like, there was no Cubs player in this, but it was a lot of fun. This was a lot of fun last night.
1: This is one of the dumbest, worst, like, dancing on the grave of other fans that I've ever seen.
0: You're somehow
1: winning the World Series based on the Home Run Derby?
0: I will bet you $1 right now that Jordan Walker has a big-time postseason moment in the next 3 years.
1: Cool. That has nothing to do with the Home Run Derby.
0: Yes, it does.
1: So the Home Run Derby is going to catapult this guy into superstardom here.
0: You don't think for a young player and his, he's had 4 years in the major leagues that has been optioned down, didn't know what his future would be like, to have a breakout season like this, be able to go in with a raucous crowd screaming at him against the hometown guy in Kyle Schwarber.
1: Which, give the Philly fans credit, because like, the idea of booing in the Home Run Derby is actually
6: booing.
1: Pretty cool.
6: During his interview afterwards, that's all you heard.
1: I kind of like that. I know it's supposed to be a celebratory thing, but it's Philadelphia, so you're supposed to boo if it's Philadelphia.
0: Of course, and they were unbelievable last night, the crowd from start to finish. They obviously gave Bryce Harper and Kyle Schwarber all the love in the world and booed everyone else mercilessly. However, this is something that can give a young player like Jordan Walker more confidence than he's already had this season.

0: But this is like a coming out party for him, you guys. You have to understand what the path was like for him to arrive at this moment. It feels like validation for him, for the organization, and for so many people who've believed in him.
1: He's young. I would say that if you believe in his greatness, which obviously, breaking news, clearly you do, I would go based on the 294, 22 homers, 74 ribbies, and the 887 OPS in the first part of the season more than winning the home run derby. Because, you know, a lot of times people say the home run derby could ruin your swing. Are you nervous about that?
0: Not at all.
1: Boy, this celebratory moment for you is really remarkable.
0: It's been a minute for me as a Cardinals fan.
1: It hasn't been that long. The Cardinals are, outside the last few years, pretty much always good for the entirety of your lifetime.
0: They haven't won a World Series since 2011.
2: They've never had a home run derby champion.
0: Thank you, Courtney.
1: Who cares? They have all these World Series champions.
2: I mean, it's pretty cool, though. Albert Pujols never won one of these things.
1: Oh, my God. You think his career is incomplete because of that?
2: No, but I do think that at the midway point of the season, in a season that was supposed to be, I keep joking, gap year, like that was supposed to be the year that nothing good was going to happen in St. Louis.
0: Yes.
2: To see a team that's in the chase, in the NL Central, to see a moment like this from a young star, like all the back and forth, all of it last night, and talking about like ruining his swing, I feel like the new format, guys will like that because they didn't have to like rush up against that clock, which eventually wears on you, and that can ruin your swing. I think this is like an arrow pointing upwards sort of thing. I'm not pouring Clorox in her Cheerios this morning, okay?
0: Thank you. I appreciate that.
2: You did that.
0: It's because he's a Mets fan. What does he have to cheer about?
2: I mean, what do you have to cheer about now?
1: This is going
2: to
1: be rough.
0: Let's hear from our Phillies guys. How are they feeling?
1: Okay, now let's hear from Jordan Walker.
2: Oh, I would love to hear from him.
1: And we only have one of the Phillies guys there. Let's hear from the people involved, not Cam. Jordan Walker, St. Louis Cardinals outfielder, on ESPN Radio last night with Tim Kirkjian after he won the home run derby.
3: Jordan, that's probably the most dramatic home run derby ever, and you won it. What is your reaction to tonight?
4: I'm just in awe. Honestly, I'm in awe. I mean, Schwarber is an unbelievable hitter, so when he was just popping them out, I was like, I have work to do. And I came in here just trying my best.
3: Did you recognize I have to hit the last four balls for homers to win this thing?
4: I mean, yeah, but I try not to think about it. You know, I want to take my time. I wanted to take some, see those pitches. Those pink balls are tough to see, so I want to make sure I get my best swing off.
3: You know, you sent a lot of Phillies fans home unhappy tonight. Are you okay with that?
4: Yeah, absolutely okay with that. Man. They have an unbelievable team. There's nothing to should be sad about, but feels pretty good.
1: Are you crying?
0: No. I'm just like...
1: Your eyes are tearing up a little bit.
0: The backwards hat, the chains... My guy's got swag.
1: He's not Ken Griffey Jr.
0: Just unbelievable.
1: Yeah, stop it.
0: I can see.
1: If you're
0: night.
1: Pointing out the backwards hat, you're comparing him to Jr.
2: No.
1: Yes, you are.
0: All I'm saying is he's got swag. The kid's cool.
1: Are you crying? You're crying.
0: Am
1: a little.
0: I crying?
1: Yeah, I think you're crying a little bit.
0: I am not crying.
1: Is this
0: I
1: the best moment of your sports 2026 life?
0: Yes. No. Well, Illinois getting to the Final Four, pretty cool. First time in a long time that's happened.
2: Sitting courtside. Also pretty cool.
0: Yes, but this beats that for sure. Because of the way that I and others have written for Jordan Walker.
1: Jordan Walker winning the home run derby for sitting courtside at an NBA game.
0: Yes.
1: Like he did.
0: Yes.
1: Twice, right?
0: That last night was a joy. It was an absolute joy. And as he said post-game, when the Phillies fans were, you know, it was monsooning boos on top of Jordan Walker, he goes, "You don't boo nobodies." And he proved last night he's a somebody and that he's here to stay in this league.
1: Well, he seems like a good guy. Obviously a great player. Great story, as you mentioned. Somehow you made him struggling in the minors for about a decade, even though he's only 24 years old. But let's hope for his sake. The Cardinals are an extremely relevant baseball team, obviously. They have an amazing history, an amazing culture in that organization for a long, long period of time. They are significant. They are relevant. If he can become the face of the franchise, that's awesome. You are celebrating a little too much.
0: No, I'm not.
1: Yes, you are. I think you are. Just a little bit. Just a little bit.
0: Only haters would say that.
1: Oh, you got me.
2: Wouldn't say that about a nobody.
0: Oh, that's right, Courtney.
1: Speaking of nobodies, LeBron James never won a dunk contest, never won a three-point contest. So I don't know that his career is complete.
0: You think he feels like it is?
1: No, because he never won the dunk contest and three-point contest, because that's really more important than winning all the titles he won.
0: Are you jealous?
1: Of what?
0: That
1: you won the home run derby last night?
0: Hold on, Courtney. I have my back here. I think you're going to. In a season where you spent hundreds of millions of dollars on your roster and you were supposed to be competing for World Series championships, you guys are an embarrassment in the New York Mets.
1: Yeah,
0: in a season where we were supposed to be terrible.
1: Yeah.
0: and have nothing to cheer for. The Cardinals are relevant. They're in contention. And now Jordan Walker is our home run derby champion. Are you jealous that my team's having success in a year when they shouldn't and yours is not in a year where they should?
1: No, I haven't thought about it for one single second. Are we inching closer to a LeBron James decision? We'll find out next. We're on Sportsman Life, presented by Progressive Insurance.
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1: We are on Sports Night here on ESPN Radio, ESPN2. 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Courtney Cronin in for Chris Canty today. Evan Cohen with you. Courtney going to be on First Take today at 10 a.m. Eastern. No big deal. So are we finally getting closer, maybe? Are you rolling your eyes, Courtney Cronin, yes, prior to the setup?
2: Yes.
1: I didn't even say what we're doing, and you're
2: fine,
1: giving me the eye roll.
2: Because I know where we're going, but please, continue.
1: Is the eye roll me or the story?
2: The story.
1: Okay.
2: I would never eye roll you.
0: I would.
1: And so would you. What a liar. What a liar. You absolutely would. Okay, here's the eye roll. The eye roll is not to the reporter, obviously, the great Shams Charania, ESPN senior NBA insider, but he was on the 6 p.m. Eastern Sports Center last night with our buddy Kevin Negandhi, and he had this to say about LeBron James, because it feels like maybe, possibly, it's going to happen soon.
15: We are inching closer to a LeBron James decision. All the information that he could want is in, because all the teams have made their pitches. General managers, owners, presidents of teams have made their contact. They've continued to be in touch with agent Rich Paul this week. Players have reached out to LeBron James, recruiting him. And yes, the voice notes have all been listened to. The rosters are set. The decks are all laid out. The leaders here are Cleveland, Miami, Philadelphia, Golden State, and Minnesota. And what we know is LeBron James has made it clear privately he wants to be in a situation where he can compete for a championship, but also join a culture, a team environment that he feels like he can uplift. And the fact that money is not the driving factor here means that he is able to take his time, because we have offers that we know from with LeBron James that range from minimums to exceptions to salary space. So we'll see when he's ready to make his decision.
1: All right, Shams there live from Thomas and Mack during a summer league game where you hear the public address announcer in the background. All right, Courtney Cronin, why the eye roll?
2: Because I don't think he's in any hurry to make a decision. And as much as we would love to have something to talk about here, it's the midway point of the summer. Sports are slowing down. Training camp's still a couple weeks away. I think LeBron enjoys getting to take a step back, to not be part of the conversation, but to get to hear everything around him being him being part of the conversation. You know what I mean? Like, this is the most...
1: But if he's in no rush, is he waiting for then?
2: I mean, I still think there are some moves that teams can make. The four teams that Shams mentioned there, one of which was not the Miami Heat, when he said, like, the leaders that we know about. I believe it was...
0: He said the Heat, the Cavs, the Warriors, the Timberwolves, and the 76ers.
2: I thought he said four. There were four leaders in the Timberwolves. In
1: everybody but the Nuggets in terms of the six that everybody's been talking about.
2: But it's, you still have time. Like, he's not in any rush. When has LeBron ever done anything based on, like, we want to hurry up, we want you to do this right now? I feel like this, the reason I eye rolled is because we're inching closer towards it. Like, we'll be at ECHC on Friday, and this will not break. We're not going to be getting Evans.
1: We haven't announced when it was going to be, but Courtney just did.
2: Well, when we're eating dinner, you're not going to like have some sort of like breaking news reaction where you're going around the table asking us, hey, LeBron just signed with the Heat. Evan's trying to get on in Miami and doing all these things.
1: By the way, if that happens,
2: you would go nuts.
0: What's the plan if that happens?
1: You guys all leave. I need to celebrate. I'm going to go crazy.
0: No, we've got to go live. We'll be like live streaming at this point. Your reaction.
2: And I'm saying that's not going to happen because this is probably not going to get decided until August.
1: You're making an extremely bold statement.
2: What rush is he in right now?
1: But what you're doing, Courtney, and I'm fine, like, that's great, but you're completely going against everything Shams just said. You are, by trade, a reporter. Yeah. You don't get the sense that Shams said that because
2: he's getting it from the agent. Or
1: I don't know where he's getting it from.
2: Well, I mean, Rich Paul's given us
1: wherever Shams is getting it from.
2: Process.
1: But I think Shams is so smart in his reporting and is so careful in his reporting that he's probably realizing, I'm probably going to break the story within the next 24, 48, 72 hours, so I'm breadcrumbing it. That's how I took it.
0: I took it that way as well, that he is laying the groundwork for something to come down the pipeline by the end of the week.
2: I would love for that to happen. Yeah, maybe, I just don't think it will.
1: Maybe Small Shams has heard, again, we're making this up, but how I took this in, Shams has heard, like, Rich Paul is flying to New York, where LeBron has been, Jay-Z concerts, golf, etc. He's flying to New York on Wednesday, and they're going to have the in-person on Wednesday night at a nice dinner, and then he knows that Thursday morning is probably when it's going to happen, but you never know. Plans could change, so you can't actually say it. That's how I took that.
0: Especially when he had outlined that LeBron, Rich Paul, everyone involved wanted to make sure that they had the full grasp of the landscape of what the offers were, and then they were going to make their decisions. So when Shams is saying the voice notes have been listened to, the decks are out, they have absorbed what has happened, and they're getting ready to make a decision, I don't know why he would wait. I understand that he shouldn't have to be in a rush, I know you yesterday have said
1: that's the only reason I would think is the
0: for
1: Warriors
0: Golden State, Anthony Davis.
1: Correct.
0: That is the move that could potentially still be out there.
1: Correct.
0: But then his decision is already made up. This is where I'm going to go. Okay, I just have to delay my announcement until they make this move. And I know for sure that this is where I can go. I can make the announcement publicly. But when Shams outlines it like that, it leads me to believe that a decision has been made and it's just a matter of time before the announcement is coming.
2: I'm not at all discrediting anything that Shams is reporting.
1: Nobody said you are.
2: But like...
1: I mean, Smalls did. No, I'm just...
0: No, that's just how I interpret it.
2: No. I hear you. I do think that the decision has been made up for a while. I'm with you on that. I think that he's had his mind made up on where he wants to go, and all of these voice notes, all of this new intel that he's received from teams, whether it's Bob Myers coming on the Max Kellerman and Rich Paul podcast and saying, you can win here. No kidding. I think all of that is great, and it's good information that he can hear it, not necessarily have it go in one ear and out the other, but he can store it away where it's not going to impact what he already believes and where he is going to go. I think he already knows where he's going to go. I think there's going to be the timing now of setting up some sort of big announcement. What's going to happen? Is he going to show up at some summer league game and be like, show up where the team is, his next team is playing? Is it going to be some big Instagram post? Is it going to be on a podcast appearance? Is he going to show up at the ESPYs like he did a couple of years ago and say, like, today's not that day, talking about he's going to play another season? I think all that factors in now to how can he create the biggest splash for his announcement on where he's going to go next, and that takes time.
1: I think the only way he does the splash announcement is if he goes back to Cleveland. I think everything else is just, like, announced. Like, no.
0: Why? If this is the last time that he has the opportunity, yep, that he's earned, by the way, to hold center court as the king, as the face of this league, and have a captive audience with all of us about what he's choosing to do with the final chapter of his career, why would he just let it be a casual announcement and not a big spectacle?
2: And he's already done the casual announcement. 2014, the thing that they took out in the New York Times, the little fake transaction, and then it was like the big one page, like a very...
1: You remember the Cavs?
2: That? When he went back to the Cavs, it was the...
1: No, that was a Sports Illustrated article.
2: Whatever it was the transaction. It was 2014, and it was just a very, like, LeBron James to Cleveland. Like, you know.
1: I thought that was the one where he wrote the story with Lee Jenkins, I'm coming home, in Sports Illustrated.
2: Yeah. There was one that, like...
1: Lakers one, I think, was the more transactional
2: one. There was
1: one
2: that was... he's already done the simple announcement, is what I'm trying to say. Like, this is the last time that he's earned that right to do this, to take as long as he wants. That's why I don't think, you know... Are we inching closer to a decision? Not an announcement, a decision. I think there's a separation there.
1: Right, of course. But you guys are both saying he's already made the decision.
2: Yes, and that's what
1: So then it would be an announcement.
2: So, but like maybe there's like still things that they're trying to work out as far as like, you know, all of the, like the semantics that come with that. I don't think we get the announcement in the next 72 hours.
1: So can we just do some reckless speculation on something? So Miami, Cleveland, Golden State, Minnesota, let's include Denver and Philadelphia. Right now, those are the six teams, right, that everyone assumes he's going to play on. Is that mm-hmm. correct?
0: Yes.
1: Mm-hmm. If I made you pick a seventh team, and it was none of those six, and he's going to announce he's playing for a seventh team.
0: Ooh, interesting question, Ev. Let me
2: Spurs.
0: Think about this.
1: No chance.
2: Why? Wemby, they were on the list.
1: Wemby won't let it.
2: They were on the list. They were on the podcast grease board.
1: Yeah. Why do you take less money? It's to have more power. Everybody could sit there and say it's to give money back. You take less money when you're that good to have more power. Wemby does not want anyone with him. He wants the guys he has. He did not want Giannis. He does not want LeBron. I could tell you that right now. So that's the less money is, no, you're going to now do what I say. I get to use that money elsewhere.
0: Do you ask that question because you have a specific team?
1: And I think that guess is a really interesting one, because if it were San Antonio, everyone would pick them to win it all next year.
2: Of course.
1: No, I'm just curious as to where you're going.
0: No, because I'm looking right now. Initially, I had said the Spurs, but that was before Wemby signed his deal. I can't come up with a seven.
1: I have three.
0: Go.
1: Okay. So one would be the LA Clippers. If he's just like, I don't want to move. I don't want to go anywhere. And maybe Kawhi's actually still going to be here. And I just call him and be like, hey, just don't let the trade go through. And let's just do this, two of us. That's one. The next one is an utterly absurd one. But basketball-wise, it makes a lot of sense, and you want the big announcement. He's doing a podcast with Tyrese Halliburton at Fanatics Fest in a couple of days.
0: That would be a stunner
2: if he did it here.
1: I can't fathom that he would play in Indiana. Yeah. But if you look at that roster and you put LeBron James on the roster, they will be the favorites out of the Eastern Conference over the New York Knicks to go to the finals. That team's really good. And the last one, is utterly absurd, but I still think it's the team that actually makes the most sense for him. The Los Angeles Lakers.
0: No.
2: Not going back. You can't announce that you're leaving and then go back.
1: It's LeBron James. I said, is there a curveball? Is there another team? If you just look at the roster and what they actually need right now and a player that could help them, it's actually him. It's the player that could help them right now. Why are you're looking at me, shaking your head, Smalls?
0: Because what else have we heard from Rich Paul? That LeBron wants to be celebrated.
2: Yeah. Happiness.
0: He was essentially pushed out in L.A. Mm-hmm. I know it came across as a decision that he and Rich Paul informed the Lakers they can go in a different direction because he would be playing elsewhere. But come on, we know that for a long time we've had the conversations about them operating on two timelines and that this is a Luka-centric team now. Why would he want to go back there and not be the focal point where wherever else he goes, he's going to be celebrated for going there?
1: Well, it sounds like it's going to be one of the six that we mentioned then. But let's get down to five. 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
24: As families head into summer travel season, there's one thing many people forget to plan for. What happens if someone gets sick when you're away from home? Joining us now is Dr. Peter McCullough with some smart ways to be prepared before summer begins. Doctor, summer is supposed to be relaxing, but travel can come with surprises. So why is summer a time when families should think ahead medically?
25: Because there's always stress about getting sick on a trip and then ending up in the urgent care.
24: What are some of the most common issues that families will run into during these summer trips from a medical standpoint?
25: Various forms of food poisoning or traveler's diarrhea, getting viral upper respiratory tract infections that get too far along and they become a bacterial secondary infection like a bronchitis, then of course usual things like bladder infections, yeast infections.
24: So what do you recommend people do before they leave on their trip?
25: everybody should consider having a medical emergency kit. 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
24: So it's really all about preparedness.
25: Rational readiness. And remember, other things can happen. You know, wounds, insect bites,

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11: Oh, boy. 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Get your money right. Along with Michelle Smallman, Courtney Cronin, in for Chris Canty today. Evan Cohen with you. Ready for this?
12: Oh, yeah. This
13: Good
12: is
13: luck
12: always
13: to you.
12: One of my favorite rankings.
11: Is it?
12: Yep. Whenever we do this every summer, the fan base one usually creates some fireworks. Mm.
13: Okay. Can confirm. I did it last year and took heat for months. So Godspeed, Evan Cohen.
11: So at Evco Radio, if you want to destroy me, on Instagram and Twitter, I'm up for it. Here we go. There's going to be a theme here. I will explain it as we go on. Let's start with number five.
7: Number five.
11: Your Chicago Bears. I think the fans of the Chicago Bears have to be looked at as great fans. Now, you could sit there and say, well, they're moving. And the fan, no, it's not because the fan support is not there.
13: That has nothing to do with fans.
11: It's a 24-7 conversation. ESPN 1000 in Chicago. Bears, Bears, and more Bears at all times. Courtney knows it. Courtney's a part of it. They haven't won since 1985, Super Bowl 20. They really have never had a franchise quarterback until right now. The most important position in men's American sports, they have defaulted on literally until last year, because you can't even say until the year before, because Caleb wasn't that like he is now. He wasn't on the Jeremy Fowler top 10 list. So literally the year 2025 is the singular and only year in our lifetime that they had a franchise quarterback. Jim McMahon they won with, my buddy Steve Walsh they won a playoff game with, but they never have had this. So for the first time in this storied history, they finally have a franchise quarterback. Their fan base has supported them all through it. Courtney, you're the best person to comment on this. Go ahead. Number five.
12: How dare you disgrace the ghost of Sid Luckman like that?
11: In our lifetime, how old are you?
12: I'm kidding. No, you're right.
13: Sexy Rexy, ring a bell?
12: I think this is a good place to start the list. Because Bears fans have been through a lot. The last couple of years. They went through the Matt Nagy era where they had a glimmer of hope and then it fell off a cliff. They had Matt Eberflus, which was not good at all. Like, that was the rebuild to get them to where they are now, to where they have a franchise quarterback, they have the right coach, they have two people in tandem who have the same vision for what this franchise can be, and they've become a modern franchise. They're an offensive team now. Put that in the black and blue division of the NFC North and a team that was ground and pound in defense.
11: Let's get to number four.
7: Number four.
11: I mean, you can't be America's team for no reason. I got to put the Cowboys in there.
12: Hmm. Are you contractually obligated to put them on this list?
11: I'm not, actually.
12: Okay.
11: Here's why. How could you be the franchise that is likely worth more than any franchise in American sports if your fans are not diehard 24/7, 365 supportive of everything you do? This franchise has had a roller coaster ride in the Jerry Jones era that starts with three early Super Bowls into an utter circus for multiple decades, right? They have not won a Super Bowl since 1995, Super Bowl 30. That's a long time ago. The Dallas Cowboy fan continues to be the most active, participatory fan, at least in our conversation, of any fan base in all of sports. I got to give them their props, Smalls. Number four, Dallas Cowboys.
13: There are people who have had children since the last time the Cowboys were even in the conversation.

0: Conference championship game, yet they are still the most talked about and relevant franchise in the NFL.
1: So how
0: they deserve to be on the list.
1: Thank you. Let's get to number three, top five NFL fan bases.
2: Number three.
1: This franchise has seen hell on earth. Four Super Bowls in a row.
0: Ooh.
1: That you go to and you don't win any of them. You have an MVP quarterback that was ranked number one on Jeremy Fowler's top 10 list yesterday, and Josh Allen. And you've never been to a Super Bowl with him. And yet you support the team enough where you can build a new stadium, where you're going to sell out that new stadium. The Buffalo Bills, their fans are unbelievable. Bills Mafia, throwing people through the tables like it's a WWE. Actually, it's not even a WWE. It's an ECW event back in the day.
0: Lighting them on fire.
1: Lighting them. That's ECW. Were you referencing ECW? Or?
0: Of course I was. Wrestling girl.
1: Look at you. Wow. Paul E. Dangerously, a.k.a. Paul Heyman, back in the day running that. The Buffalo Bills fans are amazing. Lifelong, diehard, freezing cold in Buffalo. Bills number three.
3: It's the culture around the team that makes the team what they are. The mystique of the Buffalo Bills is because of Bills Mafia. You have fans that will be out there in any weather conditions. I mean, heck, they could have put a dome over that stadium that they just built. They said, no, we like our home field advantage because the fans are part of that home field advantage as much as the cold and the weather. I want them to win a Super Bowl. I really do. I want to see Josh Allen get over the hump because those fans deserve it.
1: Number two.
2: Number two.
1: There's a theme developing. Hopefully you guys have picked up on a little bit of the theme here. Number two, Javonte, shout out to you, Detroit Lions.
0: Mm.
1: They have never won. They've never won. They've had a winless season. This franchise has their number one overall pick at the quarterback position that they loved. He took all the poundings and beatings in Matthew Stafford, and then they trade him, understandably so at the time, and he wins a Super Bowl somewhere else. You get the kneecap-biting Dan Campbell in the mix, and he's the identity of Detroit. He's mean, he's nasty, he's hardworking, he's blue-collar with all of those great people in Michigan, in Detroit, Michigan, that just lunch-pail kind of fans. But they've never won! Number two, Detroit Lions fans. What's wrong?
0: When they historically were so bad and down on their luck, were they selling out stadiums? I can't remember. Javonte, you can chime in if you want, but that's my only question here.
1: I thought they were.
0: I'm asking because they've had a resurgent past few seasons. It's easy for them to cheer for this team when Dan Campbell comes in and we're biting kneecaps and we're going to the playoffs.
1: They finished in last place last year, did they not?
0: They did, but I'm just curious during those lean years because I can't remember what it was like for them to show up.
1: Well, if they didn't show up, that's a bad job by me. And
0: I'm just curious. I'm just asking.
1: Okay. Well, you may be right and I may be wrong. So number five, Chicago Bears. Number four, Dallas Cowboys. Number three, Buffalo Bills. Number two, Detroit Lions. Number one is clear and obvious. The best fan base in the NFL.
0: We knew you were going to do
2: number
0: it.
2: Number one.
1: The Cleveland Browns.
0: We know
1: it's not even debatable. They stayed with this team after they left them. They moved in the middle of the night. Art Modell, all of the drama around that. Belichick, and they get rid of him. Bernie Kosar situation. Winless seasons. Hugh Jackson, where they win one game over 2 years. The horrificness around why in the world would they acquire Deshaun Watson when they did, and why would they give him that money when they did. All of the drama now, I'm not saying he's brought any of this upon himself necessarily, but around Shador. It's one thing after another with the Cleveland Browns. Coaching firing in season, out of season. The owner of the team saying, you know what? I saw a homeless guy on the street and he told me to take Johnny Manziel. That's true. That actually happened. The Cleveland Browns, Northeast Ohio, I've never seen a fan base committed to a team more than the Cleveland Browns fans are committed to the Cleveland Browns, and they stay with them no matter what. Browns 1, Lions 2, Bills 3, Cowboys 4, Bears 5. Here's the theme. There's a couple of themes here. As a front-running fan, I don't deserve any credit for being a fan of anything. It's the fans. Here's how you become a winner on this list: cheering for losers. And these fan bases have had to cheer for losers. In addition, majority of them, cold weather climates.
0: Mm-hmm.
1: Much harder to go outside for 4 or 5 hours with your hard-earned money during a Sunday afternoon, knowing your team's gonna lose and you're gonna freeze your tuchus off. It was a lot easier, even for me, when I lived in South Florida. I'm like, all right, I'm going to go to the Dolphins game. They stink, but I got a tan during the game. Hey, you can live with that. So there you go. Top five NFL fan bases.
3: A lot of suffering. A lot of suffering. A lot of money spent that did not have much of a return on
1: That's
3: investment.
1: Right. No ROI. Well said, Courtney. All right, we're going to get both of your reactions.
0: I've got some objections and omissions. Please,
1: we will get
0: on the
1: that as well. And your phone calls. 888-SAY-ESPN. 888-729-3776. Best NFL fan bases. Browns, Lions, Bills, Cowboys, Bears. Top five. Who should be in? Who should be out? Who did we leave off? Or who did I leave off? I don't want to blame Courtney and Michelle for that. We will get your phone calls in coming up next. 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
1: 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Along with Michelle Smallman, Courtney Cronin in for Chris Canty today. Evan Cohen with you. ESPN Radio Rank'em Series, of course, our power rankings brought to us by SoFi, where we have the top five NFL fan bases that I decided on. I was assigned the opportunity to give the list today. I gave Cleveland Browns 1, Detroit Lions 2, Buffalo Bills 3, Dallas Cowboys 4, Chicago Bears 5. The theme, In order to be a winner, you got to be a loser. And these teams have been losers for a long period of time. And also the cold weather. I think it's easy to be a fan of a winning team, especially when you're a front runner like me. And it's easier to be a fan of a team in a warm weather climate. We're going to get to the phone calls in a second at 888-SAY-ESPN. You have an objection and omission, Smallsy.
0: Objection is that I don't think fan bases like the Packers, the Steelers, the Eagles should be penalized because their franchises are functional. They have outstanding fan bases that not only show up and pack their home stadiums, but

0: that travel really well. The Steelers fans go everywhere, even to the Hall of Fame.
1: They're awesome fans.
0: They're unbelievable. Eagles fans will make your life miserable. Packers fans, coast to coast, travel everywhere to back the pack. And my objection here, if we're talking about down and out fan bases who support their team through misery and dysfunction at the highest level, where are the New York Jets on this list?
1: I had them initially, and then I crossed them off. I don't know why I crossed them off. I probably should have kept them on there, but I had them initially.
0: How can you reward the Browns and not reward the Jets? Butt fumble?
1: I feel like the Jets fans, they come closer without giving up on the team to giving up on the team than the Browns fans do. I never get the feeling that the Browns fans are like, I'm giving up. The Jets fans, I do feel like they're, like, at some point they just give up on this team.
2: But that's the cycle of the year for them. Starting out with so much hope in training camp. And, I mean, Geno Smith is going to be their quarterback this year. Like, yeah, they know what they're set up for. They know they're not a team that's going to be set up to win right now. Who knows when. They're set up to get draft picks. But there's always this optimism that comes out in, like, July and August with Jets fans. I covered the Jets' first game last year, did sideline for Steelers-Jets. And the way that game ended, obviously on the field goal, the Steelers end up winning that thing. But the optimism in that stadium was at an all-time high. And I felt like it stayed there for a while throughout the season. And then by midway point, they realized Justin Fields isn't the answer. They're like, all right, let's move on to 2026. When you have a fan base that is constantly at the trade deadline, already thinking about next year and excited about next year and excited about the future that may or may not exist or may not go anywhere, that's an automatic qualifier to be on the list. I would have taken the Cowboys fans off because I do think there's a level of delusion with Cowboys fans. And frankly, they haven't suffered nearly as much as these other fan bases have in recent history. A lot of 12-win regular seasons that may not have gone anywhere in the playoffs, but at least they got there.
1: Yeah.
2: I would have taken them off. I would have put the Jets in probably somewhere between 4-2.
1: Yeah, to be fair, Jets went to the conference championship game in 2009 and 2010. They've had more recent.
2: That's a long time ago.
1: That's
2: Evan.
1: More. When was the last time the Cowboys were in the NFC Championship game?
2: I get that, but that
1: when was
2: a long
1: the last
2: time,
1: time the Browns
2: ago.
1: Were in the AFC Championship game. I'm just saying, it's a fair critique. Very fair critique. Space in Illinois listening on Courtney's home station of ESPN 1000. Morning, Space. Top five fan bases.
3: Morning, guys. Avco, you are my man, but how dare you? How dare you put the Bears fifth behind the Detroit Lions? You got us behind that fan base. I am.
1: You won in 85, Space. You won in 85. You were in the Super Bowl in 06. I mean, you know, you've had a lot more recent success in terms of the last 40 years, let's say.
3: Avco, I don't care. You got us on. I would take the cheeseheads, the moldy cheeseheads, over the Detroit Lions, and then
1: they're not good. Wait a minute, are they Space? And thank you for the call, as always. You're awesome. Are they not good fans in Detroit? Am I missing something here?
0: I don't know why you're rewarding fan bases for accepting dysfunction, and I feel like mediocrity is a kind word for some of these franchises.
1: Are the Knicks fans good fans?
0: Yes.
1: There's no bigger fan base that rewarded dysfunction than the Knicks fans. They sold out Madison Square Garden every night for about 100 years when the Knicks were the most inept, poorly run franchise. And you're telling me they're good fans?
0: Yeah.
2: Well, Evan's okay. You're rewarding loyalty with the list that
1: that's
2: you have
1: right
2: now.
1: That's
4: some
1: right.
4: Knicks fans try to fire their coach during the NBA Finals.
1: Yeah. Well, I don't know who, or he may be sitting behind you. Joe in Ohio listening on 106.7 in Ohio. Top five fan bases. Joe, what do you got?
5: I don't really have any additions or omissions, but just kind of what Smalley said, are we rewarding kind of dumb fan bases in this for dealing with mediocrity?
1: It's a very fair question, and let's try to decipher wording on this. Courtney just said loyal. Mm-hmm. You said dumb.
0: No, Smalls. No. Cardinals fans, to bring it back to what I know, St. Louis Cardinals fans took a lot of heat last season when they did not show up to the ballpark. But they were saying to ownership, this is not acceptable. I am voting with my dollars. You are not getting my money if you're not going to spend money to field a competitive product. And people were like, huh, the Cardinals fans were the best fans in baseball. You don't even show up when your team is finally bad. But they're saying, I'm going to sacrifice watching something that I love to make a statement so that you can do your job. And I just wonder if there's something to that for some of these NFL fan bases of continuing to line the pockets of ownership that doesn't do what they need to do in order for the team to be successful.
1: So then would you deem whoever would be lowest in attendance in 2025 the best fan base? Is not showing.
0: Well, it depends on circumstances.
2: What Michelle's saying is they're hitting the owners in their pockets, which is the only way that you can create change as a fan.
0: Yes.
2: If you can whine and you can say whatever you want, owners aren't going to do anything unless there is a financial component to it that affects them. So, St. Louis Cardinals fans not showing up, trying to show ownership, hey, we don't like what we're seeing right now, create some change that then brings people back to the park. I get that. But it's the fan bases, like, I thought about the San Francisco 49ers for a second.
1: All they do is win.
2: In 2016, they win now. In 2016, the year that Chip Kelly was the head coach and I was out there covering them, they went 2-14. There were games 15 minutes before kickoff where the, like, middle section was just completely bare. I mean, suites were always packed because that's corporate and you're bringing in a lot of dollars. But those fans came back when Kyle Shanahan got out there and they started winning. Where were you during the years where the team was terrible? The loyalty element here, when you have teams like the Buffalo Bills, like the Chicago Bears, like the Cleveland Browns on here, and the Lions certainly to a degree, but the long suffering that those fan bases have gone through where, you know, the Lions had a quarterback. The Bears didn't have a quarterback. The Browns didn't have a quarterback. I mean, they kept cycling through again and again and again and again, watching horrible football for years, and kept putting their dollars to work for the teams to show up. But that to me...
1: Well, that's the debate between you guys, because what you're saying, Courtney...
2: I believe in the loyalty element.
1: Right. And Smalls does not.
2: There's... Got to bring this back to like what Jaylen Brown said the other day when he was talking about there's no loyalty in sports. Well, there's no loyalty in the business of sports.
0: Correct.
2: But for fan bases, loyalty is what good fan bases are built upon. And that's how I would have structured my list had I done
1: which
2: this
1: is
2: exercise.
1: What I did.
2: And I agree with you on everything but the Dallas Cowboys being at four.
0: Loyalty is certainly a component of a good fan base, but so is passion. And sometimes with passion, you have to make a stance. And I don't know. I just think some of your thought process here is negating successful franchises and their fan bases as well. And it's not, we shouldn't say that they're a lesser fan base because they have competent ownership or a competent front office.
1: Yeah, but okay, best run franchise in the NFL in your mind is who?
0: Right now?
1: Yeah, just give me anybody.
0: The Eagles.
1: Okay, the Eagles. If the Eagles are stinky this year and the fans hypothetically don't show up, you'll say, oh, wow, great job by the fans? Or will we sit there and say, are you kidding? How spoiled can you be? You go to the Super Bowl with basically any coach quarterback combination you've had since 2004, 2005. I don't think we'll have great job, Eagles fans. You're really showing them where it hurts in the wallet.
0: Because they have standards?
1: I think we'll say they're spoiled because they're not showing up when finally they're bad for the first time in forever.
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0: As families head into summer travel season, there's one thing many people forget to plan for. What happens if someone gets sick when you're away from home? Joining us now is Dr. Peter McCullough with some smart ways to be prepared before summer begins. Doctor, summer is supposed to be relaxing, but travel can come with surprises. So why is summer a time when families should think ahead medically?
10: Because there's always stress about getting sick on a trip and then ending up in the urgent care.
0: What are some of the most common issues that families will run into

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1: Various forms of food poisoning or traveler's diarrhea, getting viral upper respiratory tract infections that get too far along and they become a bacterial secondary infection like a bronchitis, then of course usual things like bladder infections, yeast infections.
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2: Jalen Hurts is the most disrespected quarterback of any quarterback in the NFL. It's ridiculous. Sirianni and Hurts, what's going on? Hurts' teammates don't like him as much as they like AJ Brown. I'm walking in the supermarket yesterday. You know what? I looked up to my left, and what did I see? A big Wheaties box with Jalen Hurts on the cover. And I sat there with a smile and a smirk on my face because this guy is going to get everybody this year.
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2: 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ESPN2. 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Hello, Michelle Smallman. Courtney Cronin in for Chris Canty today. Evan Cohen with you. This was SportsCenter, a new interview podcast from Rich Eisen featuring SportsCenter legends like Dan Patrick. Great story about the Charlotte Observer. 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This was SportsCenter, presented by Gusto. All right, one day later, ladies and gentlemen. Nice to have Smalls today, by the way, Court, because she was going to go to the ticker tape parade in St. Louis because Jordan Walker won the home run derby, and she is acting like her team won the World Series last night.
4: Let her have it. Don't tell a fan how to fan.
5: You just did a whole list on fan bases and loyalty, and I don't know if there's a more loyal sports fan in this room than Michelle with the Cardinals.
6: Thank you, Courtney.
2: I'm not arguing that. Did she not? Because you said to me privately when we were in break, you pulled me aside. You said, can you calm her down with the overreactions? And I said, I don't know what to do with her.
5: She was here the whole time. This interaction did not happen. You dreamed that up.
2: Let's do a minute on you going crazy, and then we'll get into the quarterback stuff because it is still, I'm telling you, Jeremy Fowler, kudos to him and his reporting because ESPN.com top 10 QB list is still the hottest thing. Oh, yeah. Everyone is raging and debating about everything, but Smallsy, your guy, Jordan Walker, well, you've been hyping for years, won the home run derby last night in Philly, and you've acted like they won the World Series, so go ahead.
6: I did not act like they won the World Series. I said for Jordan Walker stands, it felt like a World Series victory last night because his path to arriving here, winning the home run derby, first Cardinal in history to do so, by the way, which is spectacular, has not been easy. He's been up and down, even though he was an incredibly touted prospect coming through the system. People compared him to the likes of Albert Pujols. They thought he was going to be the next face of the franchise. And then last year, the production was not there. He gets sent down to the minors. Heading into this season, we didn't know what he was going to be or if you would ever see that version of him. And to his credit, he came to spring training. He was locked in, best shape of his life. He adjusted his routine, and the coaching staff has really extracted the best out of him. And so for him to have this breakout season, for the production to be there, and most importantly, I'm more impressed not only with the winning and the production that we're seeing from Jordan Walker, but the mental fortitude I've seen out of him over the past year or so to weather the criticism in St. Louis, the headlines, the conversations about if he's ever going to be the guy. That's not easy. To step in that box last night, go against the hometown guy and Kyle Schwarber, be down to your final strike, rip off 6 home runs in a row to take home the crown in front of that crowd that was booing you mercilessly all night long takes a level of composure from a young guy who's been through a lot that was really impressive to me last night. So shout out to Jordan Walker. Shout out to the Cardinals.
2: One note on that. I'm glad you brought up the booing. I actually thought that part was cool.
6: Oh, I thought it was awesome.
2: I know that's not the norm in a home run derby or like a 3-point contest.
5: Philly.
2: No, that's what I'm saying.
5: Like,
2: be yourself.
5: They're required
2: to do it. Yeah, they're required to do it. Well, they did it last night. We are on Sportsmanlike here on ESPN Radio, ESPN2. We are presented by Progressive Insurance.
6: So, also, one more thing quickly.
2: Okay.
6: How about Jordan Walker winning $1 million last night when he's making $799,000? He made more last night than he makes all season long, which was pretty cool, too.
2: Jeremy Fowler compiled a list by way of his reporting, scouts, coaches, GMs around the NFL, executives, top 10 QBs. Josh Allen, number 1. Patrick Mahomes, number 2. Matthew Stafford, number 3. Joe Burrow, number 4. Lamar Jackson, number 5. Dak Prescott, 6. Justin Herbert, 7. Drake May, 8. Jared Goff, 9. Caleb Williams, 10. Small says, we've had 24 hours to kind of let this sink in. We all found out about it yesterday. Which QB in your mind was the most disrespected quarterback?
6: You can make the case for a lot of different guys on this list, which is the beauty of the list. But the more I think about it, Evan, I think it's ridiculous that Lamar Jackson is sitting there at number 5. We're talking about a 2-time MVP who in his season with the best production of his career did not win MVP. It goes to Josh Allen, could have been a 3-time MVP. is still sitting there at the bottom of the top tier of quarterbacks. And you could make the case that Josh Allen is better than him. Obviously, Patrick Mahomes is more accomplished than him. Matthew Stafford, the reigning MVP. But if I'm Lamar Jackson and I'm sitting there below Joe Burrow and I'm reading this, and some of the people quoted, the talent evaluators, front office people, coaches throughout the league that were commenting on me, are acknowledging that even though I'm one of the most dynamic and dangerous runners in the league, my passing game has been elevated over the past couple seasons, that I'm a complete passer now. You're acknowledging that the part of my game that wasn't bad, but that could have used some improvement, I've done, and you still put me below someone like the likes of Joe Burrow. Lamar Jackson should feel a type of way about that.
2: Courtney?
5: I have a hard time leaving a Super Bowl champion off this list in Sam Darnold.
2: Okay.
5: Because he just won a Super Bowl. Did he complete 50% of his passes? It wasn't spectacular. I mean, that was a slugfest in the Super Bowl. But he didn't turn the ball over. He didn't turn the ball over in 3 of the last 4 playoff games that he played in. He resurrected his career in Minnesota and showed he wasn't a one-hit wonder and went to Seattle and won them a Super Bowl. I think that when you look at this list, there, you can make a case basically 6 where Dak is, 6 through 10, that you can put just about any one of these guys, 6 through 10, in any of those spots and add a couple onto the list, whether it's Jordan Love, Jalen Hurts, Sam Darnold. In my opinion, a Super Bowl champion who has shown he can play in multiple offenses and carry multiple teams to double-digit win seasons should be on that list. But to Michelle's point about Lamar Jackson, the most egregious thing to me in seeing the voting and what Jeremy had reported, there was one person, I don't know who, but one person who had him unranked.
0: Yeah, well,
5: that's ridiculous.
0: Yeah, we're going to get to that part of it because some of the low point rankings are utterly absurd. You know, I'm glad you said what you said. So the guy who leads a team to the Super Bowl, who plays in multiple offenses over the course of his career, should be on that list.
5: Yeah.
0: What about a guy who leads his team to 2 Super Bowls, has an unbelievable touchdown to interception ratio, has an ability to run the football so much so that he has had 4 seasons of double-digit rushing touchdowns and 5 seasons of 8 or more rushing touchdowns? What about that guy? Jalen Hurts at number 17 is utterly absurd. I know Eagles fans that don't even think he's that good. But as CeCe always says, what is the objective here? You are an NFL quarterback. It is the most important position in men's American sports, and it's not close. And this man has been the quarterback of 2 teams that went to the Super Bowl, both times against Kansas City, one time where his team annihilated Kansas City, another time where they lost, where he, for the most part, outplayed Patrick Mahomes. He wins double-digit games basically every single year, and his touchdown-to-interception ratio in his career is 110 to 45. 110 to 45. He has 63 rushing touchdowns, 11 fumbles lost. So basically, let's call it a 6-to-1, you know, rushing touchdown-to-fumble ratio. What more does he have to do? Do I like that he plays under shotgun too much? No, I do not. I hate the shotgun for quarterbacks for the most part, right? I don't like that. Would I like him to play under center more? Sure. Am I going to take him off?
5: He will in this offense.
0: Yeah, he will in this offense. Good. The Sean Mannion Packers offense, good, right? And I think he's going to be really good. And narrative-wise, I will continue to say, there is no one with a better opportunity to win MVP of the NFL this year based initially on narrative than Jalen Hurts. What's the narrative? Beef with A.J. Brown, trade A.J. Brown. Kevin Petula, offensive coordinator, was a disaster last year. They bring in a new one, and Sean Mannion from the Packers. There is nobody, narrative-wise, that has a better opportunity at the MVP of the NFL this year than this guy, Jalen Hurts. It's absurd that he was 17.
5: The only thing is you dive deeper into the reasoning that some of these exact scouts, coaches give for these quarterbacks being in the order which they in is fear. Who do you fear game planning for the most right now? And I don't agree with it. I would have had Jalen Hurts on this list too. And I think even last year when we talked about this, I remember you almost blew a gasket when he was 9th coming off the Super Bowl year, which is absolutely fair. But do you fear Jalen Hurts in an unknown offense when you saw what it was like last year?
0: May I ask a question to your question?
5: Sure.
0: If you're a coach, do you fear losing?
5: Of course.
0: He's going to cause you to lose.
5: He is the catalyst of the most unstoppable short yardage play we have ever seen.
0: He plays
5: in the
0: games
5: NFL.
0: That their defense can be dominant, right? Their offensive line has been dominant. Their running game has been with the best running back in the league at times in Saquon Barkley. So it is not only him that I'm not suggesting it is. And maybe he's a product of everything else. But we've seen quarterbacks that are products of everything else blow it because they give the other team the football.
5: Well, and that's where I think the lack of fear is. I don't think this is an argument that any of these voters made based on he's a system quarterback. He's a byproduct of a really good offensive line, of having all these weapons, of having Saquon Barkley. There were moments last year. The tush push was supposed to be the most risk-averse play for that team because he never fumbled on it. He fumbled on it multiple times last year. He started to show cracks in the armor. He started to show, because the offense and the scheme and the play caller were so inept last year, he started to show that he was cracking under pressure with that. And that's where, when you're game planning for quarterbacks, you got to pick 10 of these. You can't pick everybody. You got to pick 10 of them. You say, that other guy is more dangerous to me as a defensive coordinator than where Jalen Hurts is currently going into 2026. That is what I believe the rationale and the logic of not having him top 10, of having him further down the list, because you're looking at someone like Dak and saying, Dak, those weapons, that offense, the way that we've seen him play, knowing that he's still going to be under Shoddy this year, that's a known quantity. That's what I'm having a game plan for. We have no idea.
0: So why is Lamar five then? He's got to be impossible to plan for.
5: Of course. I think it's the injury concern there. Again.
0: So now we're changing what we're voting on, though. Because you just said the fear, and now it's injury.
5: No, I'm saying the injury concern of, like, whether he's going to even be playing or not. I mean, you cannot deny the fact that he's a two-time MVP. So whoever had him unranked there, there's some sort of gripe, and that feels like it's something personal. But it's the quantity, it's the qualifier that he too has a new offense. Someone that's going to require him to play under center a whole lot. Somebody that's going to be asking him to do different things than he did in the last couple of years that he played there when Todd Monken was his offensive coordinator. But it's never subjective. There's always going to be goalposts that move for different quarterbacks. But when it comes to Jalen Hurts, I'm just giving you what I think the logic was for people not putting him in this top 10 list, which is we saw what happened last year when it was another new offensive coordinator. We started to see him not be the Super Bowl MVP that he was the year before. I think more people think that he's regressing more to the median of the NFL quarterback list than being towards the top 10.
0: Yeah, his horrific season you're talking about.
5: I know, still went to the playoffs.
0: Went to the playoffs, won the division, 25 touchdowns, 6 interceptions, 8 rushing touchdowns, 2 fumbles lost.
6: And I wonder what he would be like if he had any continuity at offensive coordinator.
0: Yeah, let's look at it the
5: great
0: other
5: unknown.
0: Way. And the whole fear thing. Based on that, because obviously it's not voted on based on that, but based on that, Aaron Rodgers should be on the list, because who's going to be able to outsmart you better than him? Now, if physical capabilities aren't there,
5: then they don't fear that anymore. They don't fear the mobility. They don't fear certain
0: things. Just saying that there's nothing you're going to show Aaron Rodgers that he hasn't seen before. It's like, oh, how do I game plan for that guy? And it's just, well, he can't physically do it. We're just, as you said, we're moving the goalposts based on and justifying some of these rankings that are seemingly absurd. But how low can you go? Really low for some of these that don't actually make a lot of sense. We will get to that after Smalls has this from The Wellness Company.
6: That's right, Evan. It is summertime, which means you need a medical emergency kit, because you don't want to have a summertime where you're sick. You're taking a risk most people don't think about until it's too late. Summer colds linger. They can turn into sinus infections that last for weeks. 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
7: Do you think we're eligible?
6: To what? Win the experiences?
7: Yes.
6: No.
8: No.
6: We work here.
7: I want to read a draft pick. That's so sick that someone gets to do that.
6: Not if they do it incorrectly, like somebody who normally sits where CeCe is sitting.
7: And he was CeCe set up.
8: Wait, what happened?
7: Chris Canty was set up.
6: He got the college wrong for Lorenzo Carter because they wrote the wrong college on the card.
8: No.
6: And he said to them, he didn't go to this school, he went to that school. And they're like, no, read it. And he's like, okay. Yikes. And then he read the wrong school. That's rough. That's rough.
7: But he knew it was the wrong school because he had done his draft prep. They set him up.
8: Why wouldn't he just say?
6: Because you're doing something for the NFL.
7: And they told him, read what's on the card.
8: And I'd be like, you're wrong.
6: That's what he did do.
8: Man.
9: Yeah, but then he didn't say the right thing.
6: Well.
8: Cold world, man. That stinks.
6: So Smalls is now putting it out there. She wants to read a draft.
8: It would be a very cool experience.
7: Isn't that sick that somebody can do that?
8: I would love to do that.
7: Through the ESPYs experience? That's awesome.
6: So for the Rams, you could do that.
7: Oh, they would not want to give me
8: they would have to like take the hook to get her off the stage after she like hangs everyone out to dry. Be like, with the whatever pick, the Los Angeles Rams, she would probably call them the St. Louis Rams, but then like Los Angeles Rams takes whoever. And by the way,
6: oh boy,
8: bleep you, Stan Kroenke, oh bleep God. This, bleep oh that. God. And they're just like, they're playing like the Oscars.
9: She gets
8: music
9: pulled
8: to get
9: off by
8: stage.
9: Security.
6: It sounds terrible.
7: Actually, that would be iconic.
9: Trips on her
7: Please
9: way up
7: let
9: to the
7: me
9: podium.
7: Announce
6: There's no
7: a
6: chance
7: draft pick for
6: that.
7: The Rams.
6: There's no chance you would do that.
8: Then she started talking about Jordan Walker.
6: She's too much of a professional.
8: This is something that you guys would never understand.
7: You think I'm too much of a professional to do that?
6: Yes.
7: Really? Because when I saw him at a Super Bowl party, I confronted him.
6: No one saw that.
7: Some of my coworkers did.
6: The point is, you wouldn't do that. So maybe we can get, you are a Packers fan. Maybe somehow, some way, you can get to the Packers and announce a draft pick. I mean, you could have
7: done it this year. Me and Lil Wayne together?
6: You and Wayne.
7: Iconic.
6: Has he ever done it? He probably has.
7: Hold on. Let's find out. Stand by. Research is on it.
6: By the way, you could have done it this year. You were in Pittsburgh for about a month and a half. I mean, you could have done any round.
7: I was there forever. I went to every round.
6: I mean, seriously. All right, Courtney, you referenced this. One of the sneaky, juicy parts of the QB top 10 list is not where they were ranked in terms of the average slash consensus, like the end result. Mm-hmm. The process that got us there had some of the most ridiculous rankings you've ever seen in your life. So again, the final answer that Jeremy Fowler put together by way of his surveying and reporting of NFL coaches, executives, GMs, etc. Josh Allen, Patrick Mahomes, Matthew Stafford, Joe Burrow, Lamar Jackson, Dak Prescott, Justin Herbert, Drake May, Jared Goff, Caleb Williams. That's the order, okay? Highest ranking for these guys. So Allen, Mahomes, Stafford, Burrow, Lamar, all by at least one person, ranked number one. I don't know that I have an issue with any of those. Allen won, obviously, overall. Mahomes should be one in my mind eternally at this point. But, okay, Stafford coming off an MVP, if somebody wanted to default to MVP, I kind of get that. Well, Burrow, I don't understand number one. There's no logic in Burrow being number one. If you want to say, who are you going to project to win an MVP this year and you want to pick Burrow, maybe that's the logic.
7: Also, as Courtney said, the guy who keeps you up at night, Joe Burrow's that guy.
6: Not more than Lamar Jackson, who could make every throw that you're

0: Joe Burrow can make and can move in a way that Joe Burrow can't. I'm sorry. Like, we just we now have underrated Lamar Jackson, but he was number one also on somebody. The lowest, someone had Patrick Mahomes 9. How can you have 8 quarterbacks that you would rank ahead of Patrick Mahomes?
1: It's the argument of who is he elevating around him at this stage of his career. Andy's coming off of a pretty significant knee injury. We don't know when he's going to be back.
0: Who is he elevating around him, you said?
1: Yes.
0: Then Burrow can't be on the list.
1: Because
0: Burrow's never played with a bad receiver.
1: I don't disagree.
0: Cannot be, I'm just saying, if someone is saying, I need to see a quarterback elevate those around him, in other words, I need to have Welker and Edelman become Welker and Edelman for Tom, well then Joe Burrow, who's played with Hall of Fame receivers dating back to when he wasn't playing at Ohio State and LSU and the Bengals, can never be on a top 10 list ever again. Go ahead, I'm sorry.
1: I think that's the logic that some people are using when you see Patrick Mahomes at this stage of his career. They did just revamp their run game. They brought in a Super Bowl MVP in Kenneth Walker, and that will help him this year. But do you fear Patrick Mahomes and the receiving core that he has right now? Do you fear him behind that offensive line the way that you used to when they were perennially coming out of the AFC? That's the logic that some people are using, because this is not a lifetime achievement award list.
0: But you
1: No.
0: You compared him to his previous self.
1: No, I'm saying that defense, if you're doing this off of like the coaches who you're voting, that are voting, which are defensive coaches a lot of times because they're the ones who have to game plan for these quarterbacks, they're not fearing him the way that they did in 2023 and 2024. They're not fearing the 2026 version the same, which is why the Lifetime Achievement Award thing cannot be a factor into this. I'm only bringing that up to show you how the logic worked when the lists were different and when he was much higher up in the list.
0: How about the fact, Smalls, that someone had Lamar Jackson unranked?
2: That's outrageous. Outrageous. Mm-hmm. How can you have a 2-time, could have been 3-time MVP unranked? And if you were going to use the logic of, well, Mahomes might have been down numerically last year, but he was injured. Lamar Jackson was banged up all last season as well. So how could you put Mahomes on the list, Burrow on the list, who always deals with injuries, and have Lamar unranked?
0: Let's talk about that. So we don't know who the person was, and we don't know the rest of their list. But to your point, the person that had Lamar unranked, the only logical thing would have been because of injuries a year ago. So that person better not have had, as you mentioned, Mahomes on the list, Burrow on the list. That person better not have had those people on the list.
1: Mm-hmm.
0: Anyone that missed games or consistently misses games cannot be on the list if you're going to have Lamar unranked, if that is your reasoning behind it.
2: But I also can't imagine whoever that person was would have left all three of those quarterbacks who are top 5 guys off the list.
0: Could that person have been Mike Tannenbaum? I don't think so, but we'll find out next. We're on Sportsman Night, presented by Progressive Insurance.
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10: 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Along with Michelle Smallman, Courtney Cronin in for Chris Canty today. Mike T is here. Mike T is an expert on so many things. He ran football teams, the Dolphins, the Jets. He was an agent, had guys like Steve Kerr and David Blatt. Like, within his first year of being an agent, both coaches, he got them jobs, went to the NBA Finals.

0: The crew is back from the All-Star break with a three-game set against the Marlins July 17th through the 19th. And it's Noche de Cerveceros, a Woodruff Bobble giveaway, and Paw Patrol Day. 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
1: And then from there, like, I like to share, you know, a couple of things. So, like, you know, a pasta, a protein, you know, a salad. You have to have questions during the conversations, too, because I don't want anybody to dominate the conversation. So I want to have thoughtful, behavioral-based questions that are being asked and exchanged during the night. And that to me, is the most fulfilling meal you can have.
2: Was there a question specifically that you had on deck for this meal that you shared over the weekend?
1: Yeah. So, like, Michelle, like, I would, like, we could, you know, we've, I think, talked about this, but, like, what's the best compliment you've ever received?
2: That's an amazing question. Do you want me to answer it right now?
1: Yeah, I think America would like to know. Michelle Smallman, what is the best compliment you've ever received in your life?
2: When people reach out to me and they say, my daughter watches and listens to you every day and you make her think she could do this. That's the best compliment I've ever received.
3: That's awesome.
1: Doesn't get any better than that.
4: Mm-hmm. Mm. You want us to answer too?
1: Yeah.
4: Okay, my guy Keith Williams, ESPN 1000 in Chicago, who you know, once said to me, this is years ago, you work like an intern. And I was already a paid professional for, let's call it 15 to 20 years. And he said, you work like an intern. And meaning interns work very hard and above and beyond to get an opportunity. And into your professional career, getting that kind of compliment felt good.
2: Oh, I thought it was because you asked so many questions all the time.
1: How about you, Courtney?
4: What is this, Mike? What happened here?
3: Man, probably was this morning. When Evan came in here and you gave me some sort of compliment this morning about...
4: I know what it was.
3: What was it?
4: You want me to tell you what it was?
3: Yeah.
4: Okay, so we were thinking back to the ECHC, the Hibachi Cookout, which you were at last year. You have a conflict this year. And we were talking about some of the teammates we had that are no longer on the radio side that moved over to ACC Network.
3: Yes.
4: And they got great opportunities there. And I said to Courtney... Who knows? That could be you next, because it, like the work like an intern thing, she'll take whatever great opportunity, where it is, whenever it is, whatever time of day. And I think that's what you were talking about, right?
3: Yeah, it was the thing. It had to do with the cookout. I couldn't remember what it was, though.
4: Okay. Anyway.
1: Oh, wait. We have Senator Orlovsky weighing in on this conversation. This is actually, he has some good ones. What's your best quality as a husband?
2: Ooh, excellent question.
4: Oh, that's to you and I.
2: Yeah.
4: I was looking at Miss Smalls and Courtney. I'm like, wait, how would you answer? Okay, best quality as a husband. I would say everything is with and, not versus or instead of.
2: Ooh.
4: So in other words, everything with my wife and I should be a with and an and. We do things together. And if we're doing things apart, it should be planned together apart. And we parent together, and we should have roles and responsibilities together. And like, we are a team. I'm not one of these like hate on your wife, like, oh, the old ball and chain. Like, I hate that everything is with and, even if we're apart.
3: And you did say this morning, because we were talking about LeBron.
4: Wow, that was good.
2: That was very good.
3: He didn't rehearse that either.
2: Like, cut that. Let me send this over to
4: I think my wife's in a workout class right now. Who cares that I just said this? Rob, get this to my wife immediately.
3: Well, when we were talking about LeBron this morning,
4: LeBron, how does he have anything to do with
3: well,
4: this?
3: Well, you asked me, like, where do you think he's going? I said, like, I think he's going home. And you're like, where? And I said, to Cleveland. And then you made the argument he hasn't lived in Cleveland forever. His home is in L.A. And you said, like, if my wife and my family move to Alaska, Alaska is my home. My family is my home.
1: Courtney, where's one place you would like to visit that you haven't visited
4: yet? This is amazing. We're going to dinner with my team.
3: In the continental United States or anywhere?
1: Anywhere.
3: I actually do want to go to Alaska. Alaska's on my bucket list. A summer cruise in Alaska.
5: You can visit us.
1: I did that for our 10th year anniversary, so it was a little
4: bit... No big deal.
1: Yeah.
4: You totally set that up for that reason.
1: I know Courtney's going to say Alaska, so I can get...
4: My T, the mentalist. That's a new character name for you. Go ahead.
1: You know what else bothers me? Like, can we just switch to pet peeves? Like, I think O's is great. He posted today, like, on a private plane. Like, does that bother you guys? Like,
2: when people post on a private plane?
1: Yeah, like... That irks me. Like, okay, like...
3: Subtle flex.
1: Yes.
3: Yeah. Not even subtle.
4: Meaning you're jealous of it or you don't want... Like, I've been told by an amazing mentor in this business...
1: Who?
4: I'm not going to say.
1: Why?
4: Because I don't want to.
1: Why?
4: I'll tell you off the air. Stop it.
1: America wants to know.
4: Shake it, Pavakasha. So, I was told, if you're going to bring up your kids on the air, no positive stories. And he said this to me, I'll tell you why. Who the heck wants to hear about someone else's kids getting straight A's? Do I want to hear about your son, about how great of a student he is that he went to Virginia? Or do I want to hear about the fact that, like, oh, my God, as a long snapper, he botched.

0: the snap. It, well, maybe you don't want to hear that. Maybe that's a bad one. I want to hear, like, when you talk about how your daughter doesn't understand when she puts it on the credit card, you have to then pay for it at times.
1: Yes.
0: That's what you want to hear. Right, the relatable stuff. How did we get here?
1: I don't know. How about you, Smalls? So where's the one place you would like to go that you haven't been to?
2: Japan. I know Courtney's been several
3: big
2: times.
3: Fan.
2: I'm
3: big
2: dying
3: fan.
2: To go to Japan.
1: Why?
2: Well, so I'm a foodie. And apparently in Japan, not only traditional Japanese cuisine, but they take cuisines from all over the world and they perfect it. They say the best meals you'll ever have in your life are in Japan. Plus, I'm a big vintage shopper and I would love to go vintage shopping. And I want to go see the cherry blossoms.
0: My question on this, we're talking about Mike Tannenbaum. Of course, this is amazing.
2: Oh, and skincare.
3: Oh, yeah.
0: Were you always this way so you fit as an executive, or you became an executive and then you started doing these
1: things? That's a great question. So what happened was, for years, we were sitting there at the combine, and when players failed a drug test, like not 99% of the time, 100% of the time, they would say, like, I was young, I made a mistake, it'll never happen again. Mm-hmm. And it only took me about like 10 or 12 years to learn this. I was like, there's got to be a better way. So we hired a psychologist, and she really became one of my mentors, and she was all about...
0: Ooh.
1: Sarah Hickman, okay. Dr. Sarah Hickman, who's a rock star in the industry. And we talked a lot about, like, ask people behavioral-based interview questions, because it's a really great way to get to know people, and it's, like, you can't prepare for it. So, like, you know, like, Michelle, what's one nice thing you've done for somebody in the last 24 hours?
2: What's one nice thing I've done for somebody in the last 24 hours?
1: Okay, so that would be a negative. That's a negative.
3: Because you can't say it off the cuff.
1: Yeah, you're stalling.
2: Well, because I had to think what's happened over the past 24 hours.
0: Right, like,
2: I bought coffee for someone yesterday.
0: Nah, there you go. Quarterback in the NFL, you're out.
1: Yeah, no, but like when you ask a player that and they're stalling, like give me a good example of you being a great teammate last season and they're stalling, like that is an indice. Again, not outcome determinative whether or not you'll draft them, but it could be a pattern of behavior. And we used to ask them, like, what's something nice you've done for somebody in the last 7 days? And sometimes you'll be like, well, I've been traveling. Okay, like, did you hold the door for
0: me? Why would you say that? Can we say and then say it?
1: Well, okay, if somebody was not a good person in college and now you give them a lot more money.
0: They dumped it. Whatever Mike just said is, well, okay, keep going.
1: Okay, but the point is, like.
2: This happens on our show.
1: If they're not a good teammate and if they're not a good person and you give them a lot more money, they're just going to be a bigger,
0: you know what. That's right.
1: And again, it
2: makes you more of what you already are.
1: Right. Now, if Rex Ryan was sitting here as the fifth person, he would say, that's fine if they're a good pass rusher.
2: Yeah.
1: We'll take them. So there is like a balance, but like behavior.
0: How does your wife handle this when you do this at dinner like this?
1: She wouldn't expect anything else at this point.
0: But is that enjoy? Like you and Schefter went to dinner the other night with your wives.
1: Yeah.
0: Was it just peppering each other with questions?
1: Yeah. I mean, like there's a relationship.
2: It's fun.
1: But like, because this way people are like self-absorbed and it's me and I, like, I want to learn about others. Yeah. I want to learn from their experiences. I want to be the best version of myself. And I'm not going to do that by just like bloviating about myself. So I want to learn, and everyone has a unique story. And, you know, famously, like Kevin Stefanski talks about, like, you know, tell me your hero, tell me your hometown. There's really a great way to connect with people. And like, to me, it's a lot better than just sitting there,
0: right,
1: you know, hearing about, like, you know, your children's straight A's and your private jet. Like,
0: how'd you get there?
1: I want to hear Adam Schefter's story is incredible. It's public, but like, he'll tell you that, like, when he was a freshman at the University of Michigan, he went to the football team. They didn't need a manager. He went to the basketball team. They didn't need a manager. And he went into journalism because he had no other option. And by the way,
0: it worked for him.
1: Yeah, but okay, but you want to know about his character? You know why I know that story? Because like when I taught at Columbia, he came, volunteered his time, and told that story to my students.
2: Mm.
1: So it's not about like what Adam Schefter is today. It's about what was Adam Schefter in his like formative years, and what did he do to get there?
2: I will say, at the ECHC2 last year, we had all worked together for over 2 years. The questions you brought to the table, I learned a lot about my teammates that
0: night. Mike did a great job with that until we realized he was talking during the Hibachi Chef show. And at some point, I was like, Mike,
2: come on,
0: we'll
2: see the onion volcano.
1: He would not be good on TV. Like, he would need a producer in his ear. Like, hey,
0: he needs Nuno, the Hibachi Chef.
1: He needs a village. I mean, Nuno, Pat, I mean, it could be all.
0: Mike, just because Courtney needs a football question here. She's dying here.
3: tee it up. I was having fun learning about the mental.
1: I have more Orlovsky questions.
0: All right, one or two more.
1: Okay, what concert have you not been to that you guys would like to see?
0: Well, I've seen The Killers many times, but what I would like to see is The Killers more times. And what I mean by that is we've actually had this conversation on our show recently about these fans of bands that see them like a million times. I've seen my favorite band, The Killers, like 5 or 6 times. I want to be the guy that gets to like 20 because I see them in different locations and different settings that I'm like, wow, this is really cool watching them play this song in this setting at this time. So it's more of the same for me.
3: I did that with Dave Matthews' band. Like 04 through 2012. I saw 50 times.
1: 50?
0: 50 times.
3: And I was one of those weirdos who I like this version of Gravedigger from the Gorge and like, you know, all the live
1: editions. As hard as you work, you had time to go to a concert.
3: I was in high school. We go like 6 to 8 times a year. I was in high school to college, but.
2: Big Midwestern thing. Yeah. Generational Midwestern thing. People love Dave.
0: Kurt Cignetti wasn't at Indiana then.
3: If I could do it over, if I was alive at a time where I could see the Grateful Dead in, like the actual members of the Grateful Dead, would love to do that.
0: Yeah.
1: How about you?
2: If we're talking people who have passed, I would love to see Freddie Mercury and Queen. Mm. If we're talking alive, Adele. No questions asked. Yes. What a talent. Would love to see Adele live.
0: You have 30 seconds. One more.
1: Oh. Thank
0: 30
1: you.
0: Seconds.
3: This is the Orlovsky list.
1: What's your biggest mistake?
0: I think actions on a way out of a place once in terms of dwelling on something and not improving it, I would say.
1: Okay.
3: No regrets.
1: You haven't had any?
3: No regrets.
0: You're out. Wow. She's off my draft board.
1: Wow.
0: Can't admit mistakes.
2: Yeah, I kind of agree with that because every mistake you learn a lesson from and you wouldn't be the person you are if you didn't learn those lessons.
3: Everything happens for a reason.
1: My was training for Tim Tebow.
0: No, yours was. You should have had a PR person with him. That was not fair because you guys were all
1: either.
0: I know, but you put him out there for 45 minutes alone. That wasn't fair to him.
1: I wish that was outcome determinative of how he.
0: I'm just saying, you guys got off to a bad start. He's sitting there at a podium by himself with no PR person. I didn't like that. Mike Tannenbaum, unbelievable job here today. I'm over it with Cam Pratt next. 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
14: I'm over it. With Pat the producer.
15: Homemade loaf of sourdough. Bought the loaf, made some toast. Terrible.
16: What? Don't.
15: My mom. She said that her favorite segment on the show is the most unsportsmanlike moments of the day. What about this one? Nuno's still angry at me that I'm anti-American. Nuno, did you watch?
17: I did. I watched some of it. You and your boy, Bryce Harper, you know, they're like, yeah, well, it's not the Olympics. Yeah, Bryce, maybe you should show up. Yeah.
18: Ugh. I'm over it. I'm sick and tired and over it.
15: Get a life.
19: Yes, each and every day at this time, our producer, Pat Costello, gives us items in and around sports, entertainment, his life that he is over. In for Pat today is Cam Pratt. Not an easy segment to follow up. Dinner with Mike T that we just had. That was amazing.
20: Seriously.
19: Cam, good luck on this one. That was endlessly entertaining. Great job of all of the people, the unsportsmanlike fans out there at Unsports ESPN, at Upco Radio, tweeting at me like crazy, loving what they just heard. Literally tons of tweets. That was unbelievable with Mike Tannenbaum. Cam, now you get to follow that up.
20: Yeah, I am a fan, too, of the psychological, philosophical questions at a dinner, at a function. I'm not going to do that now. I think Mike's got that handled. But yesterday, something came up that I thought was a fun idea as Michelle brought up Dallas Turner, her new favorite player, who's going to be a breakout star this year now that Jonathan Greenard is gone.
2: Buckle
20: and
2: up.
20: Tavante thought he was a tight end just because his name sounds like a tight end. So I put together the, quote, they should play a different position team.
19: Oh, yes!
2: Evan is going to love this.
19: Here we go.
12: Good, let's go.
20: So Dallas Turner to start up. From the Vikings goes from linebacker to tight end.
2: Okay.
19: Can we guess the position?
20: So that they're going to, or that they...
19: No, that they're going to. We know where they're going to be playing.
20: Right. So Luther Burden III of the Bears is a wide receiver.
19: Edge rusher.
20: Yes, I have him as an edge rusher.
19: I know he's a wide receiver. That feels edge to me.
20: Good job.
19: Yes.
20: We are going Chuck Clark of the Steelers. He's a safety.
19: No, that
3: linebacker.
19: That feels safety.
2: That feels offensive line to me.
20: I went offensive line.
2: There we go.
19: You know why that feels?
2: Chuck Clark is a huge guy who loves
20: a
2: tomahawk steak. He has a mullet.
19: No, you guys are too young for this. Nuno and I are probably thinking of the same person. When I think Chuck as a safety, I'm thinking Chuck Cecil, so it actually fits perfectly at safety.
2: Were you thinking center, Cam?
20: I went O-line somewhere in the middle three. I think he's a guard or a center.
3: He's a beefy boy.
20: Yeah. Chuck Clark seems beefier than a safety, but I take your point of. Cordell Flott of the Giants is a cornerback.
19: Wide receiver.
3: Wide receiver.
20: No, I was going a fullback.
19: Cordell, what's his last name?
20: Cordell Flott.
19: Cordell Flott. Flott! I'm saying it as Chris Berman in my head. Okay, keep going.
20: Tank Bigsby of the Eagles. He's a running back.
3: Linebacker.
19: He should be a fullback.
3: His name is Tank.
19: Yeah,
3: he needs to be a linebacker.
20: I was going DT, but it's got to be one of the...
2: Yeah, I was going to say somewhere on the defense.
3: That guy wears a neck roll
20: 100%
3: of the time.
19: Neck roll,
3: linebacker,
19: fullback.
3: You can wear a neck roll too.
20: Cade Klubnik of the Jets.
19: No, that feels quarterback.
20: I went with him punter. I moved him from quarterback to punter.
19: That's a good one. I can see that. That's a good one.
20: We've got Tavondre Sweat of the Titans. He's right now a defensive tackle.
19: Wide receiver.
20: Now I moved him to safety.
19: No.
3: Can you imagine him at his size playing at safety?
19: No, you're being a little too literal.
3: I know, I'm just thinking.
20: Very literal.
2: I'm just talking names.
3: I'm going to get you is waiting.
20: I don't actually think that Tank Bigsby, who's like 180, could play defensive tackle.
3: Tavondre Sweat is 366
20: yes,
3: pounds.
20: He would have to slim down. It's the name.
3: I'm sorry.
20: The size,
3: I can't get the image out of my head of him playing safety.
20: Everything so seriously. Efton Chisholm of the Patriots. He's moving from wide receiver to
0: kicker.

0: I went cornerback.
1: Nah, kicker.
0: Okay.
1: He could pass for kicker, too. He's small.
0: Matthew Golden.
2: What you just did.
3: Quarterback.
0: Matthew Golden goes from Packers wide receiver to quarterback.
4: That he's our quarterback. Great, I bet he would have great hair, too.
1: Yep. Would Matthew Golden, if he played quarterback,
0: he's from Cali,
1: be more marketed than Patrick Mahomes? Would he be the most marketable quarterback of all time?
4: Is that what Patrick Mahomes so many sponsorships.
5: I think he did that for pretty good. Super Bowl.
1: Yeah. But I mean, Matthew Golden as a quarterback?
0: Yeah, that was my favorite one.
1: That's what I was called.
0: A couple more. This is...
4: the opposite team?
1: No. Swear to God. Ask my dad. He said, literally, people said, boy, that kid's got a golden arm. Swear to God.
3: Again, was it the opposite
1: team? No, it was not. Stop it. Next.
0: Devon Achane, Dolphins.
1: That's a good one. He feels running back because he is a running back.
0: I put him at linebacker.
5: Yeah.
1: I think edge.
0: Edge or linebacker. He's rushing the passer. Cole Bishop of the Bills is a safety.
5: Tight end.
1: Offensive tackle.
0: Oh, I put him to kicker.
5: Cole Bishop.
1: Okay. Mm-hmm.
0: All right. EJ Speed of the Texans is a linebacker.
5: Wide receiver.
0: It's either wide receiver or running back. He's got to be one of the two. And then Jalen Rivers of the Bengals. He's a guard. He goes to
1: wide receiver. Jalen Fields, wide receiver.
0: Jalen Rivers, yeah.
1: Jalen's a cool.
0: So you guys were on most of them. Some difference of opinions, but a fun exercise overall.
1: You know what? You may have followed up Mike T. You may have actually
0: did my best.
3: That was good, Cam.
1: That was good.
0: All right, we're going on to the next one. I have a minute and a half left, and I want to cede my time to Nuno, who has an excellent idea for a new reality dating show. Nuno, take it away.
6: Yes, reality dating show. Guys, picture this. Your first date is at a grocery store supermarket.
3: Okay.
6: And you actually have to go grocery shopping with said person. And I think that way you would weed out like the serial killers quickly. Because,
1: pun intended there?
6: Yeah. Well, yes. well,
1: but that would be the name of the show. Serial killer.
3: Serial daters.
6: No, but there you go. But it's like, where do you park? Obviously, do you return your cart back?
3: Yes, that's important.
6: Like, do you just peruse
1: every... Do you learn a lot about people at a supermarket?
3: Yes. Are they efficient, Nuno?
6: Yes. Do you peruse every aisle because you don't know what you're looking for?
1: How about this? If you knock something over, do you clean it up and put it back?
6: Do you stand in the way while you're just looking for things?
0: Spatial awareness.
3: Yes, how do you interact with the butcher?
6: Like, exactly.
1: Do you take free turkey when you go to the deli?
5: Do you have 30 items in the 15 or less?
1: Ooh,
6: exactly. See, you guys see where I'm going with
5: this. Did Mike Tannenbaum give you this idea? Because that's rooted in psychology.
0: No, he said this yesterday.
3: This is an excellent idea.
6: No, because this happened to me on Sunday. I went to the grocery store.
1: No,
6: I went to the grocery store to grab one thing. And I wanted to get out of the aisle. There was a couple in the way. The husband was on the phone, just texting away or whatever he was doing. The wife had no spatial awareness. Mm. I couldn't move for like a minute because they were blocking the aisle. So I'm like, hey, these guys are perfect for each other.
1: Maybe onto something. Shefty, next.
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15: Yeah, look, as you know, it's a great place to work. There's a lot of great people. I think about it, you know, the favorite thing that I do there is

0: get to work with so many great people like yourself. I love being on the show with you. I love being on Sunday Countdown, Monday Night Countdown, NFL Live, Sports. I mean, all these shows that I'm fortunate enough to do, get up, like, the people that we get to work with, they're awesome. They really are. And that's the best part about it. I get to continue to do it.
1: Well, congratulations to you,
2: yes,
1: even though you've never done
2: Adam.
1: The halftime shower. I mean, you know, whatever. Chef D, what was the reaction?
0: I've done a halftime show. Yeah. I've done a
1: halftime
0: show.
1: That's the point.
0: It's a halftime shower.
1: Exactly.
2: That's right. He's a little busy.
1: It's really not a fair thing for him to text me and say, well, I've never done the halftime shower. You're on the halftime show. That would be odd showering.
0: No, I've been. No, you just dropped the ER. Just dropped the ER. Well, I've been in ERs. And I've done halftime shows, but I've never done a halftime shower.
1: There you go. Wow. A man of many words and a wordsmith there, Adam Schefter. What was the league's reaction when Jeremy Fowler's top 10 list came out? What was the number one complaint you got from people about the quarterback list?
0: I haven't spoken to too many people about it. Those things are done this time of the year because, frankly, everybody's waiting for training camp to start and for headlines to pour in. And so lists are fun this time of the year because there's just not a lot going on. So it gives people things to talk about. But honestly, people are busy taking their last bit of respite before it begins. So I haven't spoken to too many people about his list.
2: Well, Adam, the way that we've had all these debates surrounding it, it's that it seems like certain players are being judged on different criterias. What's your sense when you talk to different executives or coaches across the league? What's one thing that they look at when they're determining how they would rank quarterbacks?
0: Who are the toughest players to play against?
2: Mm.
0: Plain and simple. And When you talk to people like that, it often feels like Josh Allen's right there at the top. I mean, the truth is that there are so many good quarterbacks in the league, and there are a lot of good young quarterbacks coming in and developing. But I would say, like, who's the guy that gives coaches nightmares about trying to game plan? Who's the guy that you have to worry most about? Who's the guy that you have to try to limit what he can do, be aware of the talents he possesses, the danger he brings on Sunday or Monday. And that's the guy that I think teams worry about. And again, the league has enough good quarterbacks. To me, I start with Josh Allen because he's so difficult to defend and can beat you so many different ways. You know, Mahomes is coming off the knee injury. Lamar, when he's right, is incredible. Joe Burrow, when he's healthy, tremendous. Like, there are a lot of great quarterbacks in this league.
1: Shefty, what's going on with Aaron Donald and the Rams?
0: Well, that's interesting. And that's a live topic here. And he was the one that opened it up after Myles Garrett signed and talked about the fact that he's going to have to think about coming back. And when he was spotted last week working at the Rams facility, the way it was explained to me was, he wanted to go out and put on pads and see what it felt like to be back here. Like, he's been out of the game and the sport for 2 years. So how are you going to feel mentally when you're back out there? Do you say, oh, I don't want to do this anymore. I gave this up 2 years ago. I can't do this again. Or do you feel like, man, this is great to be back? How do you feel then? How do you feel physically? You know, this isn't just lifting weights like he's been doing. This is running around. This is football movements. How do you feel? Can you take those two things, mentally and physically, put together and feel good enough to add together and be able to play for the year? And if you can, then you come. If you don't, you don't. He just kind of experimented.
1: I think we're losing Adam here. We're gonna get him reconnected.
2: Yeah, I
1: want
2: to make sure
1: obviously.
2: We get that information.
1: Yeah, and I think Smalls, the interesting part of the Adam answer on Aaron Donald is the first part, I thought, which was the most interesting part, where he said he brought it upon himself. Like, this is not us overly speculating. This is Aaron Donald discussing it, as Adam said, himself and showing it himself. Adam Schefter rejoins us here on Unsportsmanlike, presented by Progressive Insurance. Go ahead, Adam. Sorry.
0: I just think it's him going through the mental and physical exercises to determine whether he wants to play or not. Period. Pretty simple.
2: I'm already preemptively annoyed because it sounds like he's going to come back and the Rams are awesome. And adding Aaron Donald back into that mix will be fascinating. But Adam, what's the latest between the Tampa Bay Buccaneers and Baker Mayfield as he looks for a new deal?
0: Yeah, well, he was the one that put it out there that the two sides are not close. And I don't remember whether he said that he wanted to have a deal in place by the start of camp or the start of the season. But whatever it is, it doesn't matter. The point is the same, because he's telling the Bucks either let's get this done or there are potential issues on the horizon. And Tampa loves him, and I would think that Tampa is going to want to keep him. And again, this is the time on July 14th, from July 14th to the time that every camp opens. By 2 weeks from today, July 28th, every team will be in camp. 2 weeks from today. And so the Bucks and Baker Mayfield, I believe, have a couple of weeks to see if they can figure out a solution that shouldn't be hard to figure out. They have not come close, and we'll see whether or not they can get something done here in the next couple of weeks.
1: Adam, just on another QB contract, I just want to make sure and confirm we're in the same spot. You have said publicly many of times whenever Lamar wants to sign with the Ravens, basically he can, as the Ravens want him long term. There shouldn't be speculation about him going back to South Florida or anything like that. We still are there with Lamar. Whenever he wants to, he can.
0: Yeah, I think Baltimore has been open, willing, and able and excited about signing Lamar. And Lamar's got to sit down. Lamar doesn't have an agent. And so Lamar handles his business differently than other players. And if Lamar walked into their building today and said, guys, I want to get a deal done, that deal would be done. But it's Lamar working on his time schedule with his thought process, with his life, and he has not been there with the Ravens yet so far. Now, could that be different a week from now? 2 weeks? Absolutely. Before the season? Wouldn't surprise me. But to date, he has not accelerated talks, and they're ready to do it whenever he wants.
1: So in your mind, there's nothing to overly speculate, obviously, about this. This is just like almost Jokic with the Nuggets. Like, it's going to happen. It's just when it happens.
0: That's what I would believe to be the case. I don't know exactly what Lamar's thinking. Maybe deep in his mind, he's like, I want to play this out, and I'm not going to do this. I believe that at some point in time, they'll get together and figure out a solution. That's what I believe.
1: Understood.
2: Adam, if they don't, what would the league's reaction be to Lamar Jackson potentially being on the move?
0: Well, I even if he tried to do that, I don't see how he would, short of forcing an issue, which a player can always do in this day and age. But it's not like he's going to let his contract run out and Baltimore's not going to tag him. And Baltimore's going to say, oh, you're free. Good luck on the free agent market. That's right. Not going to happen. So he may desire to play elsewhere and may want to move on at some point, and he could try to force that issue. But Baltimore would not willingly let him walk out the door at this point in his career.
1: Adam, who's more likely to sign a contract with an NFL team once they are both free agents, Brandon Ayuk or Steph Diggs?
0: I don't even think it's a question. Steph Diggs. Brandon Ayuk right now is on the 49ers reserve retired list. And when you talk to teams around the league, they wonder whether or not he wants to play. And, if Brandon Ayuk wanted to play, all he'd have to do is show up at the 49ers complex. They wouldn't want him around. They would release him. He would be a free agent. That hasn't happened. That's not what's happening. And he says he doesn't want to go back there. Steph Diggs wants to go play today. Just waiting for the right situation, the right opportunity, and frankly, the right money to go along with whatever it is that he would do. He's not looking, I don't think, and he understands the market, to break the bank. He's not going to do that. But he's looking for what he would believe to be fair wages. And I don't think that that's happening yet with some of these veterans on the street right now, which is why they don't have homes and why they're not rushing into camp. Not that camp is anywhere near as physical as it used to be back in the day. But he's going to take his time. He'll find a spot. I believe Steph Diggs will find a home and will have a team here. I don't know when that'll happen with Brandon Ayuk.
1: That's interesting you said it that way, because I literally had in my notes about Tyreek Hill and Steph Diggs, and I guess I would have never thought about money, oddly enough, because all of them are at the point of their career where they probably need to get the minimal contract to get the bigger contract moving forward. But you're saying money does play a role in this. It's not just give me an opportunity at this point.
0: Oh, absolutely. Like, they're just not coming in, I don't think, for veteran minimum. Like, these guys, they just sit on the
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4: Westbound, you're tapping the brakes a bit through the stadium interchange between Holly and 35th. Also the same in our work zone on I-41, both north and southbound. A bit slow between North Avenue and Good Hope. And we do have some debris in the road. This is I-41, 894 northbound. The ramp from National Avenue looks like a tire's out there, so just something to watch out for. 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Heat advisory for all of Southeast Wisconsin kicks in at noon today and runs through 8 o'clock tomorrow night. Sunny and very hot, highs in the upper 90s, heat index values over 100. Then tonight, clear and warm, a low of 76. From the WTMJ Traffic Center, I'm Deal Doyle on 94.5 ESPN.
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0: Well, after a smidge of technical difficulty, we are live here from the bog for the 2026 Delzer ESPN Milwaukee Open. It is a gorgeous day out here in Saukville, and we are expecting a full house, full crowd for our annual ESPN Milwaukee Open. Mark Chmura, Gabe Neitzel, Josh DiMaggio back there. I'm Jen, of course. And look, Gabe, weren't you out at the bog yesterday?
1: I was here yesterday.
0: Scouting the course? What's that about?
1: Back the Mac. You know, I got invited to play in a Mac Fund outing here yesterday. We won. No big deal. It's not a big deal.
0: Wait, that's great.
1: I did not think that we won. I had left a little early and then got a text on the way back home. Hey, by the way, we won. I've
0: what
1: got your Bell
0: and
1: gift card.
0: A gift card
1: to the pro shop here.
0: Do
1: at
0: you
1: the
0: get a
1: box.
0: Little trophy, a little.
1: So anytime you win a Mac Fund event, and I've got a bunch of these for playing in the Ringer event as well. They hand you a little bell because with the Mac Fund and the work they do fighting childhood cancer when kids. You know, go through their last treatment at the children's hospital, they ring the bell. So kind of signify that they hand out little bell trophies that you get if you win a Mac Fund event.
2: What'd you shoot?
1: We were 13 under.
2: I wouldn't call it cheating. That's good. I mean, when you get into the 16s, then it's Oh, good for you.
0: Wait, when you say you mean you think they cheat? Like it's somebody's messing with their score?
2: I don't know. You tell me, Gabe.
1: I mean, I have been a part of a Mac Fund outing. Now, this was with five people, so it was four people plus me.
2: Yeah.
1: Where we shot 18 with no mulligans. Nothing,
2: all right.
1: Where we made a par. But you have to go on conscious putting.
2: See, it's typically not those outings. It's the members.
1: Where you start
2: sandbagging. And they actually, club I belong to, they kicked the guy out because it was so obvious. And he should have been kicked. He won every single time.
0: He was sandbagging because his handicap was wrong.
2: Correct.
1: You manipulate your handicap so you get more strokes than you're
2: fix
1: supposed
2: that,
1: to.
2: The handicap system.
0: I thought because Dario, my husband, again, has recently gotten into golf. He's been really active for the last 3 years or so. So he was explaining to me that now it's all apps. When you go, you put your score in on an app, and then it calculates your handicap, as opposed to it used to being guys kind of doing it in their head.
2: But it's not
0: honor system.
2: It's a 18 handicapper, you know. 3 under with 2 holes to go, and then he goes, oh, I need to have an 11 somewhere to even this out. There's a bunch of different.
1: Yeah, or you don't post good scores, things like that.
2: Yeah, or you don't post scores at all.
1: That's another way to do it.
2: So,
0: but now, I'm such a novice. I'm so ignorant to all of this stuff. But now, is it so that, like, you have to show the app?
1: Well, yeah,
0: So
1: you have a membership, I've got a membership through the WSGA. And I pay them X amount of dollars, so I have a number. It's called a GIN number, where anytime I enter something, like that's my number, and they can find my handicap with all my scores because the WSGA, I post it to the app. I use the USGA app to do that, and then they've got my number. So anytime.

0: I enter an official tournament, yes, you need that. But now scrambles, you don't need.
1: But there's also guys that go the other way. Because I had a guy that used to play with us all the time, and I don't understand these guys, that he never shot better than an 84, but then he'd play on a Sunday with his wife and shoot a 72. Like, why in the world would you do that?
0: Jen, these are the people you want to play money with.
1: Yes.
0: Because you are going to take all of their money because they're not actually that good.
2: Well, I'm not taking anyone's money out on the golf course.
0: Well, we're trying to teach you lessons.
2: We are here at the Bog for our annual Delzer ESPN Milwaukee
0: Open. I'm a little worried about you over here, Chu.
1: What did I do?
0: You are eyeing those putters.
1: I know. It's because of the Smuckers. I kind of want the thing now. Huh? It's a good showpiece.
0: For a $2,000 putter?
1: You write it
0: off. Did you see this last week, Jen?
2: I heard you guys talking about it, but I also think that, like, whereas for some of us, money is an object.
0: Yeah.
2: Money is no object for Chu.
1: Oh, it is to someone in the family.
2: Which is why I specified for Chu. Yeah. Now, I know you're heavily influenced by other people that you live with, but the point is that for you, a $2,000 putter doesn't feel egregious.
1: But I don't play golf. I haven't played golf.
0: Yeah, why would you spend $2,000
1: I don't know.
0: On a putter with a sandwich on it that you're never going to use?
1: I don't know. I'm still in trouble because we got another costume party. On Saturday.
2: Wait, different than the 90s couple costume party we were trying to outfit you for a few weeks ago?
1: Yeah, I got, Gabe's going to love it. I don't know, should I tell you?
2: Yes.
0: Please. Or are you just going to send us a picture and
1: Angie's
0: surprise
1: us? Going as Hogan.
0: Okay.
1: I'm going as Flair.
2: Oh, it's going to be great.
1: I got the whole getup, the robe, the boots.
2: Yeah.
1: The wig.
0: Yeah,
1: the
0: you
1: glasses.
0: Need a wig, yeah.
1: And then my buddy. Going as Captain Lou Albano.
0: Oh, jeez.
1: Yeah. So.
0: Wait.
1: It's the same party that we went to.
0: So suddenly, is this a wrestling party?
1: Axl Rose and Slash.
2: Sure, yeah.
1: Because we won that one. Because they have a contest. So we had to come back hard. Angie's going as Hulk Hogan.
2: It's
1: going to
2: be great.
1: Yeah.
0: I can't wait to see. Is Angie going to, like, shave her head a little bit to have the skull at that Hogan
1: No, but
0: had?
1: She's got the mustache and the wig.
0: Well, you need the bandana. You need the red bandana.
1: Yeah.
0: For Hulk Hogan.
1: Oh, she's got the gear.
0: Yeah.
2: Didn't he have a boa at one point, too? Like a red and yellow boa?
0: Yeah, yeah. Oh, absolutely. Yeah.
1: A snake?
0: No.
2: No, not Britney like Spears.
1: I thought you were saying boa.
0: Not a boa constrictor like Jake the Snake Roberts used to have. She is talking about, like, the feather boa. That goes around your neck.
1: I didn't know that was called a boa.
2: Yeah. A lot of wrestling talk this morning for us being out at a golf course.
1: Dave's loving
0: wrestling,
1: it.
0: Yeah, we talked about golf. We've talked about wrestling. What else we want to talk about?
2: Relax over there, buddy. So we are at the golf outing. We got a lot of sponsors who will be out here as well. This is always a very fun outing. I haven't checked the weather, though. I think it's going to be hot.
0: Hot pot.
1: 96, I heard. 96.
2: Gabe, does the weather affect your game?
0: Yeah. Because your hands get sweaty and you get to, you got to keep drinking water. You got to stay hydrated.
2: The water, I can't imagine, helps with the sweaty hands.
0: No. So you got to make sure you got a dry towel. You got to wipe the hands off.
1: You went with the pants.
0: I did go with the pants.
1: Why don't you have a pair of shorts that say ESPN?
2: We could make those into shorts.
1: You could.
2: I'm sure they have a pair of scissors here.
0: Speaking of the 90s, just cut them off, right? The company that made the ESPN pants that I always wear for this event is no longer in existence.
1: Ooh.
0: So I would have to find a new company to do it for me.
1: Okay.
2: A new company that makes pants? I feel like they're out there.
0: Custom pants that I can do an order of just one.
2: I also feel like that you could get custom pants made, right? I mean, that's a thing. Didn't you get a custom suit made? Or
1: we're not
2: going to
1: go there
2: that?
1: Today. We're going to let
2: or
1: that
2: are
1: one.
2: We still not
1: but
2: talking about that one.
1: I got, hold on.
0: That's a great
1: I
0: appreciate the effort.
1: I have wear number 3 in Colorado in 3 weeks. So I'm getting there. I don't want to do math, but I got 1,400 more wears to go.
2: All right, so we have a very fun show planned for everybody out here today at the Delzer ESPN Milwaukee Open. Apologizing for the technical difficulties at the top of the show. But, you know, I'm never one of those people who minds working less. How about you, Chu?
1: I'm a fan. Yeah.
2: Are you a fan of work? Gabe was like an engineer out here. He was running around
1: he's got a lot of hats.
2: Hair on fire.
0: Yeah. You got to figure out a way to make it work.
2: Plugging things into holes.
1: Did you go to producer school?
0: I mean,
1: is there a producer school?
0: I mean, I'm sure maybe. I've worked for this company for 16 years. For 24 years since I was 16 years old. You kind of learned some things.
1: Who taught you?
0: So Warren Jorgensen, Jeff Hall.
1: Okay.
0: Picked up some tips once I met our guy Scotty Pfeiffer, who's retired now from WTMJ.
1: Scotty. Yeah. All right.
0: Yeah.
1: Oh, good. Hey, the more you can do. You're like a long snapper and a holder.
2: Meanwhile, Chu and I were just watching.
1: Yeah.
2: I'm very useless right now.
1: Yeah, me and technology.
2: Until you guys figure out the bells and the whistles and the plugs and the holes, and we will join in as soon as we can. All right, we'll take a break here on Jen, Gabe, and Chewy. A lot of stuff to get to this morning, including the 100 players in the NFL. That list continues to be leaked out, and we saw a addition yesterday that makes us question the credibility of the entire list. We'll talk about that and more as Jen, Gabe, and Chewy rolls on live from the Bog in Saukville for the 2026 Delzer ESPN Milwaukee Open.
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4: As you're heading out the door this morning, 41 southbound, you'll be tapping the brakes from Good Hope to Hampton. On the northbound side of 41, you're slow from North Avenue to Burleigh. 94 east and westbound, typical tapping of the brakes between the stadium interchange. That's between 35th and Hawley. And everywhere else, looking pretty good. Heat advisory for all of southeast Wisconsin will kick in at noon today, runs through 8 o'clock tomorrow night. Sunny, very hot. We'll see a high of 97. Heat index values over 100. And then tonight, clear and warm with a low down to 76. 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
2: Back here live at the Bog for the Delzer ESPN Milwaukee Open and hanging out now with our friend Jason Wilde. Good morning, Jason. How are you doing today?
10: I'm great, everybody. 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
2: I assume you are en route to said Delzer, ESPN Milwaukee.

0: Kentucky Open?
1: I am indeed. How do you view people that in a 70-mile-per-hour zone drive at 72 miles per hour?
0: Guys, ruling?
2: Well, and I mean, I figured I was going to let you handle this one, Jen. This is, I figured you would represent the group.
3: In the left lane?
1: No, I'm in the right lane, but I'm very big now on gas mileage more so than speed. So if I lock in at 72, I get peak gas mileage, and I am getting passed fairly frequently. But I am not some jack wagon in the left lane. No,
3: you got to draft, Jason. You got to get behind an 18-wheeler and draft. You'll really save a lot of gas doing that. That's my NASCAR knowledge right there.
1: Thank you.
0: We've hit Dale for the cycle this morning, haven't we? Yeah. Haven't touched on the NFL or MLB at all, but we've nailed wrestling, golf, and now NASCAR. Jason, I want to ask you about the McDuffie deal. How should Packers fans view what the Green Bay Packers did with the Isaiah McDuffie one-year contract?
1: Yeah, I think if former defensive coordinator and Miami Dolphins head coach Jeff Hafley got to talk to Packers fans, or if Micah Parsons got to talk to Packers fans, he would tell them the same thing that I'm going to say, which is that's a really valuable and expensive glue guy, and you need guys like that on your team if you think you're a Super Bowl team. He's in no way a star. He's not even

0: The crew is back from the All-Star break with a three-game set against the Marlins July 17th through the 19th. And it's Noche de Cerveceros, a Woodruff Bobble giveaway, and Paw Patrol Day. 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
1: Not on it. He was honorable mention. Caleb Williams, number 10. What are your thoughts?
2: My thoughts is I like ice cream. That's my thought. And I think when you get past the first five or six top quarterbacks in the NFL, from there on out, that's all a big jumble of quarterbacks, and it all depends on whether you're cookies and cream or mint chocolate chip or a snickerdoodle or a blue moon. I mean, they're all kind of different. And I know Josh DiMaggio is in the cult of Mina Kimes and Jordan Love is the GOAT and whatever else. And we'll see if he proves that this season. Again, I know it's not like the kind of take that we put in all caps on social media, but I think he's a good to really good quarterback. And I did find it odd that they had a four-way tie or five-way tie.
3: They said it was close.
4: Close.
3: They didn't actually say it was a tie. They went to tiebreakers because
2: it
3: was close.
2: They went to tiebreakers. If you go to a tiebreaker, it's a tie.
3: That's incorrect. That is not the wording of the article. Words are important, Jason. Right, I thought you would be on my team with this, that words are important.
2: Then don't use the word tiebreakers.
4: Well,
2: use
4: that was our beef yesterday. Our beef yesterday was if it was very close.
2: Right.
4: 100%, Jason. Yeah, if it was very close, just list it the way it shook out. You could articulate the way it shook out being very close, but I think they wanted the controversy, conversation, all of that by putting Caleb Williams, who is a lightning rod, and, you know, like people either love him or they hate him, as the number 10 quarterback on their list.
2: Yeah, it worked on me. It worked on everybody that hosts a radio show. Look, I wish we lived in a world, because again, as you guys well know, I am the clown that said he wanted Caleb Williams to be good and the Bears to be good. So for the next decade, Love and Williams could duel with something on the line every year. And I got what I wanted. I didn't realize I was going to get the douchey Bears fans. I should have known better, but I didn't.
3: Should have. We tried to warn you.
2: Yeah. Should have known better. I think it's Richard Marx that sang that in the 90s. But I still am glad that it's relevant, right? It makes it more interesting. That said, I do wish we lived in a world where Romeo Doubs fields an onside kick and they don't blow a 25-point lead and they win both of those Chicago games at Soldier Field and lose them, because I would love to see how people view Caleb Williams then and how they view Matt LaFleur then and how they view Jordan Love then, right? Because Jordan Love was cooking in the playoff game until he wasn't. And so I get it. I am eager for those two games this year because I am getting what I wanted. I remember after the Bears game, the first Bears game in Chicago, I get in the car to drive back to Green Bay in the middle of the night, and I got a text from Sylvie right away from our ESPN Chicago sister station. It's a rivalry now, and he's right, and that's exactly what I wanted. But I still, like, Caleb Williams still completed under 60% of his passes. I do not think today he is better than Jordan Love, and I think anybody who does has probably got a little bit more bias, because I don't feel like I'm biased in favor of Jordan Love. I feel like Joshy would say I'm not positive enough about him.
3: So Jason, as Jason joins us on the Yingling guest hotline, what does Jordan have to do this year to be without a doubt he's going to be on the list this year? Because the quarterback lists, it seems at least to me, the ones that I've seen, the top five are the top five in some order, right? The four from the AFC in Mahomes, Burrow, Allen, Lamar, and then last year's MVP, Matthew Stafford. Those are the top five, and it's a jumbled mess after that. What does Jordan have to do this year to make sure he joins those other five?
2: Yeah, I don't know. You like jumbled mess better than my ice cream analogy? Is that what you're saying?
1: No,
4: he
1: I
4: likes
1: like
4: it better
1: both.
4: Than the one that I used yesterday, which was some dudes are butt

0: men. Some dudes are boob men. Some dudes are face men. You know, like, that's the analogy that I used. I think I like your ice cream one better.
1: Not me.
2: Well, I'm not, I mean, I'll be honest. Like, I don't mind the other one. Wow. Boy, you really do. You miss one show and you miss a lot. I would agree. Whatever analogy we want to use, I think that's true. To answer your question, Gabe, like, look, I think the stars are aligned for him to have the kind of season where he goes from good to very good to, wow, this guy's got to be in the top 6, 7, 8 instead of this whole tiebreaker that wasn't a tiebreaker nonsense. Because, again, you know, I don't know Jeremy Fowler extremely well, but I know him a little bit, you know, for a long time. And, I mean, he talks to a lot of people in the NFL. This isn't just, here's what I think and Jeremy Fowler pontificating. But I think the equation is pretty simple. Like, Jordan Love, however you want to talk about his big-time throws and all the stuff that the advanced analytics nerds like Joshy get into, like, he still only threw 23 touchdown passes. And whether you think that's fair or not to be judged on that, like, even Jordan Love, when he's giving away his cleats, is talking about how he needs to have more touchdown passes. So I think the stars are aligned for him with a healthy Kraft, a healthy Watson, a healthy Reed, an ascending Matthew Golden, and they certainly hope a better offensive line than the jumbled mess that they had last year. I would say that he could have like a 36-37 touchdown pass season, like a 7-8-9 interception season, and have a year where he puts up the kind of numbers where nobody's disputing, you know, that this guy's a very good quarterback. But right now, he's not there.
3: Jason, is that just as simple as them getting more possessions? Because in the advanced analytics, like Packers points per play, Packers point, like, that all grades out great. But then the raw numbers that a lot of people like to look at, they were middle of the road last year in points per game. Do they just need to find a way to get more possessions so they can take the efficiency they have offense to another level?
2: Yeah, maybe take the damn ball away once in a while, right? Like, take your lights and siren that you had in the meeting.
4: But Jason, that was going to be what I was going to say about the Bears. Typically, you don't go 2 years in a row of being the number one team in turnover. So we're going to see how good that.
2: Right.
4: I mean, look at the Packers the year before.
3: Yeah,
4: they were great,
3: Xavier
4: and then
3: McKinney.
4: Last year it just dry. That's just how it goes. But Jason, what the perception of Love? I don't get, because what did we talk about yesterday? EPA,
3: mm-hmm.
4: Where he was number two, like, his numbers are great. But everyone has this, like, he's fine.
0: And, Jason, I'm looking at Pro Football Focus. And, again, I know people, there are detractors for Pro Football Focus, certainly. But they had the wins above replacement leaders from the 2025 season. That list includes Matthew Stafford, number one, Dak Prescott, number two, Jordan Love, number three. Now, I don't know what the math equation is. I don't know how they arrive at wins above replacement leaders. But even so, on that list, when they graded the quarterbacks from 2025, Jordan Love ended up fourth on their list. Fourth best season in 2025 of all the quarterbacks out there.
2: Yeah, I kind of think he's in a group that he's not dissimilar to Dak Prescott, right? Like, Dak Prescott is probably better than he gets credit for being too, right?
4: Mm.
2: I mean, I know he was actually, what, sixth? Was he sixth or seventh on the list from...
3: Fowler.
2: Yeah, I mean, you know, this is a topic that we spend a lot of time on, and I think it's also driven in part by the fact that the last two guys, this was never an issue, right? Like, starting in 2010, during his third season as the starter, we found that, you know, Rodgers obviously had the infamous game in Atlanta. With that spin move and everything else he does in that game. And from there on, it was Katie bar the door. Like, he was a great player forever after. You know, with Brett, it was 94, late 94, and then all of 95, right, Chu? Like,
4: yeah.
2: It's just we're accustomed to the Packers quarterback being an undeniable top five star sooner than this. So now year four is here, and if Jordan Love does what Josh thinks he's capable of, this won't be an issue anymore. And we'll see this list next year, and he'll be pushing the top five. But, again, I understand there's lots of people that know a lot more about math than I do, that they use WAR and EPA and everything else. Just based on the eye test, I look at him as a good quarterback. There's no denying. Anybody who doesn't think he's good, I can't have a conversation with. What was the line that Winston Moss said to me? I can't help you. If you think that, I can't help you. But I think there's a discussion whether you fall on the analytics side or the, you know, the kind of the old school Scott. What was the movie that Clint Eastwood and Justin Trouble with the Curve? Is that what it was called?
0: Yep.
3: Oh, wow.
2: That was like the,
0: Amy Adams.
2: It was like the, it was like the answer to Moneyball. Like, here's the story of analytics, and then here's the story of a bunch of old curmudgeonly scouts that hate analytics, and they were released like a year apart. I mean, maybe I'm Clint Eastwood in this equation, but I still see moments where there are opportunities that to take control of a game that maybe the other two guys used to do that I haven't seen him do. And
0: Jason,
2: maybe that's unfair, maybe that's an act.
0: Before we let you go, we would be remiss if we didn't continue following these lists that ESPN.com has been putting out today. It is the linebackers, and lo and behold, Edgerrin Cooper, number 9 of all linebackers, off-ball linebackers in the NFL. It does feel like he has arrived, or at least is getting recognition amongst these NFL scouts and executives, etc. How do you think that should be received by Packers fans, that their guy is in the top 10 at his position?
2: Yeah, I think it's more important that it should be received by Packers fans what Edgerrin Cooper said to me at the end of the offseason program, which once I get to him in our countdown on channel3000.com, folks will see it, but I'll tell you right now, he acknowledged that he had a bad year. So if he's number 9 and he thinks he had a bad year or he didn't have enough of an impact, I think that is what Packers fans should be excited about with him, because, you know, and I think bad is probably a strong choice of words, but we all know what an impact he had as a rookie, and he had Homer. I mean, how many times do I have to hear Homer say, he was the defensive player of the week twice, not the rookie defensive player of the week twice, the defensive player of the week twice. That's a big deal. Yeah, and then last year he didn't have a lot of impact plays. So I'm eager to say, I think he's one of those guys. It's him and Bullard that I'm looking at that are going to be kind of the elevators of this Jonathan Gannon defense. And if he plays up to that ranking, Edgerrin Cooper is going to be an impact player in a big way.
0: Jason, we look forward to seeing you out here at the Bog when you arrive. Thanks for your insight. We'll talk to you again soon.
2: All right, everybody. Take care. Be good.
0: Jason Wilde will be here live at the Bog for Wilde and Tush today, right after Jen, Gabe, and Chewy, and you can hear him each and every day on ESPN Milwaukee.
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0: But remember he said his birthday?
3: Yeah.
0: Maybe we get a little freaky.
3: Yeah. Like it's, everyone's like, oh, look at our horny little boy. Good for him. Like, everybody's so supportive.

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2: 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Back here on Jen, Gabe, and Chewy, live from the Bog for our ESPN Milwaukee Open. And we were just talking about Edgerrin Cooper, guys. And I know we talk about the NFL 100 list and how Jordan Love and Josh Jacobs and Xavier McKinney have already appeared on it. We expect Micah Parsons to also be on it. Is it out of the realm of possibility for Edgerrin Cooper to be on the top 100 list? Not this year, but at some point in his career. Because number 9 in the off-ball linebackers, which is what he is on the ESPN Milwaukee list, indicates that the league is taking notice of what he is doing. So would you put it past Edgerrin Cooper to, by the end of his career, somehow make it onto the NFL top 100 list?
0: With what we saw from him as a rookie, I would say it would be disappointing if he doesn't at some point. Because it's in there. He just has to have it come out over the course of an entire season and avoid some of the mistakes that he made last year. So I look at it as he should be in the top 100 at some point in his career.
3: At some point, but he's got to play better.
0: Yeah.
3: He's got to make more splash plays.
0: It's in there.
3: Plays. I tell you what I'll be watching this year. Because him and Clay are going to play the same position. I always thought that Clay, he was not a Mike linebacker. He wasn't in the middle. He's a runner. He didn't, because in the Mike position, you just have to be able to anticipate, come downhill, take the guy square on, and make the play. Mm-hmm. He wanted to take an edge. He wanted to run around. It wasn't his natural position. So I'm going to be interested to see who's better.
0: How much does that change? And I know, again, you're not really in your base that much. How much does that change being 3-4 versus 4-3? Because now you have the two guys, you know, and that's why we – it becomes off-ball linebacker because 4-3 linebackers or the 3-4 guys.
3: I think it's easier for a 4-3 because you kind of everything, if you're the weak side linebacker, you're just kind of getting cut by either the backside tight end or your we call it a sift. You would sift through with the tackle, secure the D end, and then he would be responsible for the linebacker. But a guy that can run, it's really hard. And I don't think you can cut in the box anymore. See, if I was always a click late in getting there, I could always throw at his legs. Maybe not get him down, but slow him up.
0: Yeah.
3: I don't know if you can do that anymore. So that's where you get your backside run throughs.
0: Yeah.
3: You know, where the running back doesn't see it coming because the guy's so fast and all of a sudden, what the hell happened? I just got tackled. You know? So I'll be interested to see, you know, which one of those guys has a better year. Because I like Clay. I just think he was out of position. They played him in the wrong spot. So, but Cooper has all the measurables. Just got to put it together.
2: And sometimes we talk about how a defense and the defense that a team runs impacts a guy's production, right?
3: Yeah.
2: Do you think that with the addition of Gannon and the change that you guys we've talked about they are making, that that will help him to be more productive? Or it might just be...
3: Well, I think they're going to have to blitz him. Because I'm saying early in the year without Micah.
0: They were also lining him up at outside linebacker a little bit during OTAs.
3: Yeah.
0: So not even blitzing him necessarily, just lining him up in a spot where he can be a pass rusher.
3: Yeah.
0: And that's something I feel like we've forgotten about when we talk about, who's going to be the guy opposite of... Well, Edgerrin while Micah's gone, Edgerrin could be a break glass in case of emergency guy.
3: He's going to have to be.
0: And the guy that they just signed... or re-signed and signed to an extension, and Isaiah McDuffie is somebody that we know they trust on the inside of that defense.
3: Because they are not going to be able to, I don't believe, generate enough pressure with four without Micah. It's just not going to happen because you don't have to send two guys Micah's way every single time. You know, you can just kind of pick your poison, where you're going, what's the biggest threat and stuff like that. But, yeah, I'll be interested to see how we use them. But Gannon's going to have to do something to create pressure, I believe, without Micah being there and Cooper might be the guy.
2: It does bode well for the Packers defense that Cooper is getting this recognition nationally. This, of course, the ESPN.com list again. And I guess I didn't remember, guys, but I'm seeing it in an article, PackersWire.com, that Cooper finished sixth in NFL Defensive Rookie of the Year voting in 2024. Yeah. I didn't remember that he had gotten that. Again, it's not a distinction per se, but he obviously got a little bit of credit for what he did his rookie year.
0: I don't know if you heard, but he won Defensive Player of the Week twice. Not Defensive Rookie of the Week, Jen.
3: I did
0: Defensive
3: hear that.
0: Player of the
2: like,
0: Week.
2: It sounds like a drum that Homer has been banging, if I'm not mistaken. All right, we'll take a break here on Jen, Gabe, and Chewy. We have Jeff Levering coming up at the top of the hour, and we still want to talk about the player who was listed on the NFL 100, top 100 list, who now makes the entire list, puts it into question. We question the credibility of that list when we get done with Jeff Levering. Stick around. Jen pulls on live from the bog.
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4: You're tapping the brakes, 894 east and westbound between the Hale and the Mitchell, and then out of the Mitchell interchange, 43 northbound as you're heading downtown, starting to see some backups. 94 eastbound, you're slow now starting at 76th through the stadium interchange, and 94 westbound, just past the zoo, we're seeing a minor backup, a car over on the right shoulder, some typical slowdowns in our other work zones. 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This Wednesday, Generation Z takes the stage, starting at 7, be there for great live music at the Bud Pavilion. Heat advisory for all of Southeast Wisconsin starting at noon today until 8 o'clock tomorrow night. Sunny and hot today with highs in the upper 90s. Tonight then clear and warm, a low of 76. From the WTMJ Traffic Center, I'm Neil Doyle on 94.5 ESPN.
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5: 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It is gone! 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
6: Appreciate a little Huey Lewis in the News to bring me in today. Love that.
7: Thank you. And I love Huey Lewis in the News, so I'm all about it.
1: Jeff Levering on Jen, Gabe, and Chewy.
2: Back here live at the Bog. Now joined by Jeff Levering. Good morning, Jeff. How are you? What are you doing for your All-Star break?
7: I'm going to Six Flags with my son. Ooh. So that's going to be a big day.
2: All right. A little Screaming Eagle?
7: Screaming Eagle, I think, is on tap. I think we're going to do some Demon, maybe Superman. We'll see what happens.
2: Sounds fun. That's exciting. Let's see. The Demon is a good way to describe how the Brewers finished the first half of the regular season. It was not as pleasant as Brewers fans had hoped, obviously dropping the three games to the Pirates. And then, of course, you had the news about Harrison and the news about Jacob Mizorowski. Just ease Brewers fans' concerns, because it was not the most ideal way to head into the All-Star break. And yet there is still so much reason for optimism with this squad.
7: Yeah, there's a ton of optimism. And listen, I'll go back to 2018 when the Brewers lost 5 in a row to the Pirates in Pittsburgh, going into the All-Star break, ended up going to the NLCS and your game away from the World Series. It was not a great series against the Pirates. You had Kyle Harrison out. You didn't have Mizorowski throw on the last day. You had to play a doubleheader, which, again, I go back to 2018 where the Brewers played in Chicago and everybody got a sunburn during the rain delay. Similar situation happened in Pittsburgh. Did not have a single drop of rain on Friday. Should have played, could have played. Pirates players left the field before they even called the game. So for me, you had two doubleheaders in 5 days to still finish that stretch where you played 18 games in 17 days to go 10-8 in that stretch is pretty darn good. And to take 4 or 5 from the Cardinals too in St. Louis, I thought that was a really good week. It was a good road trip. Don't let the last 3 games

0: sour what has been a very, very good first half.
1: Jeff, talk to us about The Miz. Is this just load management, or is there anything more to it? And how long do you think they're going to give him?
0: I think that this is just, hey, take a day, give yourself a few days extra rest. His innings are going to be more than he's ever thrown over the course of his entire career. If all things go to plan and the way things go, I would say that it's just, hey, skip a start. That's okay. Whenever there's an opportunity to give him an extra day or a little break, the Brewers are going to do that. And it's a smart thing to do. They have the arms to do it. So right now is the time to, hey, take the last day before the All-Star break off. Enjoy your All-Star break. Enjoy the All-Star game and the festivities. He was having a blast yesterday taking selfies with Aroldis Chapman and Mason Miller, the three fastest fastballs in the history of data tracking. I mean, he's living it up. So good. Live it up, and he's going to be out there shoving over the weekend, I'm sure.
2: So you think he's going to be back earlier in the rotation when the Brewers are back at home after the break?
0: I think he throws this weekend, yes. I think he's going to – I don't know if he's going to be Friday, but he will certainly throw this weekend against the Marlins, would be my guess.
2: Do you have any idea what that, because there's going to be an innings limit at some point, or they want to try to keep it somewhere in the ballpark of a number. Do you have any idea what that number is?
0: I don't think they have an idea what the number is, but they wouldn't, I don't think they would have pushed him so much early on in the season if they didn't think that he could handle it. He knows he can handle it. I think the coaching staff and the medical staff know that he can handle it. He is as good as it gets right now. The Brewers, if they don't have Miz, they're in a world of trouble. So they're going to be very, very comfortable with where he is. And I think Jacob's going to tell them where he is too. I don't know if there's an actual number on it, but I would say if you go anywhere over 50 innings, typically from what he did a year ago, that's kind of your danger zone.
3: Jeff Levering joining us via the Yingling guest hotline. Okay, so you have the Jacob Mizorowski dealing with fatigue. You have Kyle Harrison dealing with irritation. You have the Brandon Woodruff situation where he's still getting a second opinion, but we're not counting on him to be contributing in any sort of way in the near future. Does this force the Brewers' hand when it comes to bolstering that rotation, Jeff?
0: I think that there's not a red flag that goes up, but maybe an orange flag says, okay, let's start to figure some things out. Again, they do have some depth, which is good, but you can never have enough depth. I think the Brewers putting Brandon Woodruff on the 60-day injured list says a lot. It freed up a roster spot. He's not going to be able to pitch until September at this point because of that. So you give him as much time as he needs to get himself back if he's going to come back. For Kyle Harrison, the fact that it's on the outside of the elbow and not on the inside of the elbow is also very encouraging, just some soreness there. And for Jacob Mizorowski, as we just talked about, it's just that, hey, listen, didn't have a good bullpen session, no reason to push things, get yourself ready through the All-Star break and you'll be okay. I do think that there is a light level of concern, but I'm not putting up any red flags at the moment.
1: Jeff, what are your thoughts on Lara? I thought immediately when he came up, he looked the part. He looked confident.
0: I agree.
1: I thought he looked great. But what are they going to do with that outfield now? They have like
0: it's
1: one too many.
0: We've talked about that. Yeah, we talked about that. Where are all the at-bats going to come from? Who is he going to take at-bats from? What position is he going to play? I think you have an opportunity right now because the Brewers are going to be playing so many games. They were very front-loaded with off days at the beginning part of the season. They had a day off every single week until the month of June. I think that having Luis Lara gives you the opportunity to shuffle your outfield around and give guys extra days so that they can be ready to go come crunch time in September. But you're right, Chewy. He looked the part. He looked confident. It wasn't an arrogance, but you could certainly tell that he feels like he belongs. And there were some plays in the outfield where you go, okay, this looks good. There's a reason why he won a gold glove. But he also had that first start in right field where he's battling the sun for the first time and he took a ball off his chops. So, I mean, those are all learning experiences and he's getting through it. And I think he's going to be great. I know he's excited to play his first home game at American Family Field. He hasn't even been to Milwaukee yet. That's the crazy thing. He hasn't been to Milwaukee yet. So he'll be there this weekend. He's excited. So long. Well, I mean, we spent a month in St. Louis, so.
2: That's just outrageous that he hasn't even been to Milwaukee yet, and it feels
0: and he went to Philadelphia with William Contreras. He's at the All-Star game with William.
2: Oh, so he's not even gonna until like Thursday or Friday,
0: right? Maybe after the game on Wednesday or Tuesday night, maybe he shows up to Milwaukee on Wednesday and tries to find somewhere to live and get himself settled here for a couple of days. And then here we go on Friday against the Marlins.
2: Who's someone for the Brewers in the second half you think needs to maybe pick it up a little bit more if they want to get to where they want to go?
0: That's a great question. I think that there's some guys in the bullpen that can certainly step up. I think that we've seen a lot from the starters. Shane Drouin has been outstanding, I think, in filling in since the beginning of June. He's been really good in the starting rotation. Having Logan Henderson back healthy is really good. Keeping him healthy is also really good. Having Garrett Mitchell do what he has been able to do, I mean, staying on the field and already playing career high in games, keeping him healthy, that's another piece, Chewy, that Luis Lara, because of his presence, gives Garrett Mitchell an opportunity to take some days off if he's starting to wear down. But somebody I think that needs to step up, the left side of the infield, right? It's the left side of the infield. Cooper Pratt looks like he is comfortable after that first week of success. League adjusted to him. Then he came back, had a really good road trip. And Joey Ortiz had a really good road trip too. I think that left side
2: of
0: the
2: Joey
0: infield.
2: Is Joey just a third baseman? Because he put up his best offensive numbers when he was playing third base next to Willie, and now he's playing third base again, and he's kind of swinging the way he was a couple of years ago.
0: Yeah, and giving Cooper Pratt some days in short. I mean, he can do that, which is an amazing thing to do, to have the talent to go over and play Gold Glove shortstop and also play Gold Glove third base. It's absolutely a good thing to have in your toolkit.
3: Jeff, follow me on this one. We are here at the Bog for the Delzer ESPN Milwaukee Open. So I'm going to have my Vern Lundquist moment from Happy Gilmore. Who the hell is Happy Gilmore? Because that's how I was on Sunday when I was watching the game. And Brandon Shoemake, is it? Is that how you pronounce the dude's name? That was
0: Brandon Shoemake, yeah.
3: And I was like, where the hell did this guy come from? What can you tell me about the acquisition of Brandon Shoemake, who was out there on third, took a nasty, I think it was like a cleat to his leg at one point, thought he might have a knee injury. He thankfully was good. What's the deal with that? Is that, again, just to sort of bolster some of these spots where they feel like they need help?
0: Yeah, it's a depth move, and I think it's to give the Brewers some time until David Hamilton comes back. They felt like they could get a little more out of Braden Shoemake than they got out of Greg Jones. So that was the move that they made, brought Shoemake in. He's on his third team this year. But a guy who can swing from the left side of the plate and provide some defensive versatility. And again, I think he is here until David Hamilton gets himself back with his hamstring. And it looked like David was running okay when he was letting it loose when we were in Pittsburgh and in St. Louis.
2: So Jeff, during the All-Star break, do you just completely try to unplug? I know you're going to Six Flags today. Are you going to check in on the All-Star game tonight? Any home run derby last night? Or it's a long season. You just got to unplug from baseball for 3 days.
0: I watched the home run derby last night. I was with my son, and we were absolutely enthralled with the home run derby and how it went. I thought it was great. We went back and we watched the 2002 home run derby, the one that was Miller Park then. And Sammy Sosa was sweating his face off. It looked like he lost 10 pounds in the middle of that home run derby. He's hitting balls 500 feet. And we were both commenting on the fact that they were counting outs instead of, okay, this is swings. So I kind of like the fact that it was just, okay, you get 20 swings, you get 15 swings. I like that. I didn't love the timing part of it because it could have lasted forever and the timeouts. I thought the way that they did the home run derby last night was awesome. The Philly fans were amazing, booing everybody that wasn't wearing a Phillies jersey. And Tim Dillard, I give him credit. He called the fact that Jordan Walker was going to win the home run derby when we were playing St. Louis. He goes, Jordan Walker's going to win this. I'm watching the way he's taking batting practice, his swings during the games. He's going to win the home run derby. And Tim Dillard, go buy a lotto ticket.
3: You know, for all of the technological advances that we criticize, social media and whatnot, how great is it that you and your kid can just be talking about the 2002 home run derby and bloop, just pull it up on YouTube and watch it. You know what I mean? Like, that's
0: amazing.
3: Really incredible. You know, it'd be like,
0: it's so cool.
3: Back in the day, and then it'd be like, no, what was it like? You'd have to describe it, you know? Like,
0: yeah. Yeah. And I tried my best to describe it first,
4: We didn't go back and watch Torrey Hunter rob a home run of Barry Bonds.
2: Sure.
4: I think that's the next one. And then Barry Bonds going and tackling him in center field. I think that's the next move that we make. But describing what it's like to watch those things and then to have the resource to go back and watch it afterwards, just to say, okay, see, this is how I described it. It's usually pretty poor, like my TV and radio broadcasting. And then we can go watch it. So it's great.
2: Yes. Yes. Legendarily bad broadcaster, Jeff Levering. That's what everybody thinks of when they think of Jeff Levering.
3: Jeff, have you Six Flags today with your son? Have you been on a roller coaster in a minute?
4: The last time I was on a roller coaster was Disneyland 3 years ago with my son on a road trip.
3: Okay. Disneyland roller coasters, I don't feel like are the same as Six Flag roller coasters. Roller coaster is
4: totally
3: a skill
4: different
3: that diminishes the older you get. Like, I used to be really, yeah, really good at roller coasters. I went on one recently at the Mall of America, and I was like, whoa. I have lost my touch.
4: Well, I'm excited to see what we come up with. So I'm fired up. I love roller coasters. I'm going to let him lead the pack. He's 11, so I'm not sure what he's going to want to do, but he's talking a big game right now. So I'm a big fan. I'm all for it. And I've never been to this Six Flags. I've been to the Six Flags out in Southern California numerous times, but I have not been to the one in Gurnee. So I'm jacked up.
1: Give him a big burrito.
4: I'm not going to give him a big burrito. I'm not going to do that. That's a bad idea.
2: Oh, it's a great t-shirt.
5: Yeah, that is.
2: This is a great t-shirt. That's all that is.
4: That's from Point Break, Utah. Give me two.
2: It's why people should be watching on YouTube so they can see Jeff's t-shirt.
3: Jeff, we appreciate you hanging out with us this morning. Have a great day at Six Flags. Enjoy the rest of your All-Star break. We look forward to chatting with you again soon.
4: You got it. We'll talk to you next week.
3: Jeff Levering hanging out with us here on Jen, Gabe, and Chewy. He is just the best. I think he's going to be surprised at how he handles the roller coasters, gang.
1: Again, have you been on the Hulk?
2: I haven't been on a roller coaster in 20 years.
1: I went on the Hulk about a year ago in Universal.
3: Have you
1: been on that one?
3: I have.
1: I love it.
3: But you can still handle it?
1: You know
3: it?
1: What I love it about
3: you
1: it?
3: You get older and it's not as easy to handle all of the movement, motion.
1: No, but you know how usually when you're going up, it just tick, tick, tick, tick, tick. This one thinks tick, tick, tick, and then it hits the gas.
2: Oh, really? On the way up, it hits the gas?
1: So when you're going over the crest there, you're humming. Yeah.
2: Ooh.
1: Good stuff.
3: Now I'm trying to picture Chewie fitting on a roller coaster.
2: Batman doesn't exist at Six Flags anymore, but back in the day where you would, like, your legs would be dangling.
1: Yeah, forget it.
2: I don't think that would work for you.
1: I fold up.
2: You're too big for... No, you don't.
1: I sit in Southwest Plains.
3: Yeah, Chewy the Murphy bed over here. 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
6: More Jen, Gabe, and Chewy coming up on 94.5 ESPN.
7: Still some heavy volume in spots out of the Mitchell Interchange. 43 northbound as you're heading downtown. We're seeing backups until you get past Holt Avenue. We've got a car over on the right shoulder there. 43 southbound, tapping the brakes between Hampton and Locust. 94 east and westbound, still slow through the Stadium Interchange. And 41 southbound on the brakes between Good Hope and Capitol. Northbound side, you're slow from North Avenue to Hampton. Heat advisory for southeast Wisconsin, noon today through 8 o'clock tomorrow night. It's going to be sunny and hot, highs in the upper 90s. Tonight, then, clear and still warm, a low of 76. 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
15: It's Chewy's favorite segment of the week.
18: Hey, big guy, you catch the game?
15: It's power rankings time on Jen, Gabe, and Chewy.
18: You catch the game last night? Can I say yes to you?
15: What will the big guy have in store for us today?
18: See the game last night?
19: Which game?
18: Any of them.
1: Okay, in honor of being at the Bog for this golf tournament, I thought we'd do a little golf here. Jen, you're going to know some of these courses. So
3: well, yeah, because it's where my husband is on.
1: Yeah.
3: I check the find my. And
1: what I need is I need the top 10, and this isn't public. This is just the top 10 golf courses in Wisconsin.
2: Okay, so.
1: And I will say the Bog made the list at 24.
2: Okay.
1: Which is pretty good.
2: Yeah.
1: For, you know.
2: Bog's fantastic.
1: Yeah.
2: So this is public and private.
1: This
2: so
1: is
2: just
1: public
2: total.
1: And private.
2: Okay.
1: So. I mean, you should knock a lot of these. I'll give you 14,
3: no doubt.
1: 14 to get. 14

0: 14 to get 9.
1: Okay.
0: All right.
1: All right.
0: So why don't you let Jen start with the easy one?
2: Mm-hmm. Okay. I feel pretty confident in this because, you know, my husband's been golfing.
1: Okay.
2: He be golfing.
1: Mm-hmm.
2: And when we were looking at lake houses, he was interested in us going up to the Sand Valley area.
1: Okay.
2: I've heard good things about Sand
1: sure.
2: Valley. So I think Sand Valley might be on this list.
0: Sand Valley is on the list. Let me just find it. Come on. Come on. Sand Valley is number 6.
2: All right. Okay.
0: Have you ever played it?
1: I've played the original. I have not played some of the other ones up there, like Mammoth, Lido.
0: I heard it's great.
1: Yeah. Oh, yeah. It's what they've built up there is unbelievable.
0: Yeah.
1: All right. I'll start knocking out some of the private ones. Milwaukee.
0: Milwaukee is number 4 on the list. Have you played that?
1: I have.
0: I've played it as well.
1: Been
0: beautiful
1: fortunate
0: course.
1: Enough to go out there and play it.
2: Whistling Straits.
0: Whistling Straits. You have to give me the course.
2: Well, that's going to be tricky.
1: Just say what you just said again.
2: Whistling Straits.
0: Whistling Straits. The
2: Straits. The Straits. The Straits, yes.
0: Is number 1.
2: Sheesh.
0: Number 1 on the list.
1: I'll stick with the privates, and I'll go with Blue Mound.
0: Gabe, Blue Mound is on the list, and it is, scrolling a little bit, I thought it was on the list, hold on, Blue Mound is number 9.
1: Okay.
2: That counts,
0: on
2: right?
0: On the list, yes. Yep.
2: A little top 10 action.
0: Yep.
2: Shoot, you took MCC, you took... Okay, so there's obviously another Whistling Straits, but I don't know what the name of the course is.
1: There's been a lot of big tournaments at another big course it's actually closer to, well, it's about 45
2: Erin Hills.
1: Minutes. There we go.
0: Erin Hills is number...
2: I think I have an Erin Hills hat.
0: Erin Hills is number 2. Yeah.
2: Because wasn't the women's...
1: Women's was last year.
2: Yeah.
0: You just played it this last week, right?
1: Yeah, I played there on Sunday.
0: Yeah, okay.
1: Yeah, it was fantastic. Love it.
0: All right, you guys are knocking them out. You got no misses so far. You want me to reset it?
1: Yeah. So we've
0: got one Straits course.
1: Yep.
0: Got 2 Erin Hills.
1: Mm-hmm.
0: I've got 4 Milwaukee. I've got 6 Sand Valley. I've got, I believe there's one more.
2: Yeah, he said Blue Mount.
0: 9 Blue Mount.
1: 9 is Blue Mount.
0: Yeah.
1: I will say the, the river course seems like it's probably the safer bet at the straight, at Black Wolf Run.
0: Black
1: River course.
0: Black Wolf Run River course is number 5.
1: Okay.
0: 5. You don't have 3.
2: Man, I'm gonna be out after this. I don't know that I can think of any more, but Century World.
1: Century World's a good answer.
2: Who I believe Dario told me it has shut down, right?
1: They have or are about to shut down, yes.
0: Century World number 8.
1: Okay.
0: 8. So you guys are cruising here. There's a couple on here. I'm not gonna say it. No. I'm not giving you any ammunition.
1: Because you said that. It makes me think that the Lido is going to be on this list.
0: How do you know Lido?
1: Because...
0: Whoa, ho, ho, ho, ho.
1: What?
0: You never heard that song?
1: No.
0: Oh, Josh, tell me what a great song that is.
2: Well, it's a yacht rock, isn't it?
3: I have no idea what we're talking about.
0: Well, you can go back to doing what you're doing then. What did you say, Gabe? The Lido. The Lido.
2: The song you just referenced.
0: The Lido is number 3. Okay. Have you played it?
1: I have not, and I really want to.
0: Wow, that's lengthy.
1: So you know the story behind that golf course.
0: I do not.
1: So this was a lost golf course. It was supposedly back in like the 20s and 30s. It was a golf course that was one of the best in the country.
0: Yep.
1: And eventually just kind of got overrun, became an air base during World War II. And the Kaisers, the owners of the property up at Sand Valley, they found the blueprints and recreated inch for inch that golf course, including making sure whatever the prevailing wind would have been out on Long Island, the prevailing wind's the same there. So they tried to recreate this legendary golf course in the middle of Wisconsin.
0: You know what it looks like? It looks like the one where they had the U.S. Open in Oregon.
1: Out in Washington.
0: What was the name of that course? Where Dustin Johnson
1: three putted.
0: Yeah. It looks like that course.
1: Yeah. But this is, I believe, the USGA is having the Mid-Am this year up at Toledo. So it's a championship golf course.
0: All right. I think you only got one left. You got that, CN Valley.
1: So we've got the top six.
0: No, you got two left.
1: So we've got 7 and 10.
0: It's 7 and 10.
1: Let's go Sedge Valley, which is also part of the courses up there.
0: Sedge Valley at Sand Valley is number 10. You have one more.
1: So it's
0: you would have run it.
1: Seven. Okay, what's going to be number
2: I feel
1: seven?
2: Like we all know that this is not coming for me.
1: Yeah.
2: I feel like we all understand.
0: Well, no, but you took it farther than we thought.
2: Well, again, because this is where my husband is on any given day. Yeah.
0: What are those, credit card receipts?
2: No, I can see him on the Find My. Okay.
0: You got one more.
2: Oh, he's at the bowl. Oh, he's at the bog. Oh.
1: I'm trying to debate if it's going to be another Kohler course or if it's Lasonia. I'll say Lasonia.
0: Lasonia is not it.
2: Where is Lasonia?
1: Green Lake.
0: Yeah. Okay. Nice course.
1: Yeah, beautiful.
0: Real nice course.
1: It's a great value. Usually has a lot of respect, especially for the public play. What, the Irish course at Whistling Straits?
0: Irish course, not in the top 10, but on the list.
1: Okay.
0: That's two strikes. You got, I said, what, 14?
1: 14 to get nine.
3: Is there a chance Lock LaBelle made the list, Gabe?
1: No. It's probably, you know what, if Sedge is on the list, it's probably Mammoth. It's probably Mammoth.
3: Oh, yeah, that's a great point.
0: Yeah, you suck.
2: Wait, you're mad that he got it?
0: Yes, I want to win.
2: Got it.
1: We already boat raced.
0: I want winners. Yeah, that was a beat down. Yeah, you nailed it.
2: Of the ones that were on that list, Gabe, what's your favorite?
1: I love Erin Hills. Because Erin Hills is the hospitality that they have there. I think their caddies are it's just such
0: it's
1: a fantastic experience.
0: It's not fair.
1: I mean, it's very fair.
0: I don't think it is.
1: Gotta hit good shots. Fairways are incredibly wide.
0: Yeah, hitting good shots helps.
1: Yeah.
0: But you know what? I don't always hit good shots. I just thought the landing areas were like 175 out. I don't know. That didn't seem like...
1: Yeah, you can push it up there.
0: You think so?
1: Yeah.
0: All right.
1: I'm telling you, you can push it up there. It's probably been a minute since you played out there. It is a hard walk.
0: It is a tough walk.
1: It was warm on Sunday. That was a long walk.
0: My favorite, and I think probably the most picturesque, is the river course.
1: River's really good. I mean, river's it's hard to beat beautiful. The views at Whistling. All the par threes are on the lake.
0: Yeah.
1: The story I have about Whistling is the first time I ever played there, we get to where the lake is, the first par three on the front, which is number three. And our caddy tells a story of how some rich guy had flown in, had no idea where he was, and they get out to that point of the golf course where you can see Lake Michigan. It's beautiful. And the guy looks at his caddy and goes, "Man, that's beautiful. What ocean is that?" Had no idea where he was, not realizing that was Lake Michigan.
0: Really?
1: Yeah.
0: It's funny, there was a Packer that did the same thing with Lee Rummel as they were flying to Detroit. He said, "Is that the Pacific or the Atlantic?"
2: Hey, at least he knew the names.
0: Yeah, you got to give him some credit for that, I guess.
2: And Lake Michigan is enormous, by the way.
0: Yeah,
2: like, if you're thinking lake and you're thinking like, you know, Pewaukee or Okotchee or any of those types of places, you're flying over Michigan going, yeah, that looks like an ocean.
0: Yeah.
1: The greatest of the Great Lakes.
2: I get it. If you can't tell from the wind that is whistling through our microphones, we are now outside here at the bog for the 2026 Delzer ESPN Milwaukee Open. And I'm starting to hear a little music behind us, starting to hear some voices. As the morning goes on, obviously, it will get more and more full as we await many of our sponsors, many of our loyal listeners who are playing in the golf outing today. Gabe, are you playing or are you mingling?
1: A little bit of both. Just going to be bouncing around, meeting with a lot of the great partners we have here on ESPN Milwaukee, specifically Jen, Gabe, and Chewy. Hit a couple of balls, play some holes with a bunch of different people.
2: So can people, like, use you as a ringer? Can they say,
1: yeah,
2: hey, Gabe, could you hit this off the tee for us and then play your ball?
1: Yeah, absolutely.
2: Feels a little
0: What's
2: cheating.
0: Your money club? Mine was always my 7-iron.
1: Same. I love my 7-iron.
0: I love my 7.
1: My 7-iron gets me out of trouble where if I got to punch out, if I got to hit it. Yeah, I love the 7-iron.
0: I would say that's probably the most popular club out of anyone. Everyone loves hitting the 7-iron.
1: I would think so. It's the one you always get fit for.
0: Yeah.
1: then they kind of figure everything else off of that.
2: Learning so much here on Jen, Gabe, and Chewy this morning about golf. We got to take a break here on the show. Lots of stuff to still get to. Stick around. Jen, Gabe, and Chewy rolls on.
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1: 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Heat advisory for all of Southeast Wisconsin starting at noon today. It's going to be sunny and hot, highs in the upper 90s, heat index values well over 100. Tonight, clear and warm, low of 76. 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

0: 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We have talked about the Packers who have made the list, Jordan Love on the list, Josh Jacobs on the list, Xavier McKinney, all kind of together in the 70s. We've got 70, 72, and 74. Number 69 was announced yesterday, nice. And it shocked a lot of people. Why? Well, because the player who now occupies the 69th spot on the NFL top 100 was the second best player in the NFL, according to this very same list last year, Lamar Jackson. How in the world, guys, can a list go public that has Lamar Jackson, who we all believe to be one of the best players in the NFL, regardless of team success, regardless of wins and losses, right? The eye test, as we have often referred to and leaned on when it comes to deciding and determining these things. How in the world can they make the argument that there are 68 players better than him in the league this year, Gabe?
1: If you... whoever's compiling this list, and however they do it at NFL Network or NFL.com, whoever's doing it, whenever the list comes out and you compile it and you see Lamar Jackson's at 69, you have to start over. All right, we did something wrong here. Mm-hmm. All right, this is the way we did something wrong. If you wanted to maybe because of the injuries and Baltimore missing the playoffs last year, if you wanted to maybe put him outside the top 10, okay, I'll listen to an argument. 69th? The two-time, should-be three-time league MVP was 69th on this list? It literally throws everything else that's on this list. I don't care. I don't care about anything else on this list because I can't trust that you did your job right if Lamar Jackson's number 69 on this list.
2: Yeah, on the list yesterday of the quarterbacks, I would have put him in at number three. I'd take him over Matt Stafford all day long.
1: Yeah,
2: and this is what makes these lists so stupid, you know? I mean, I understand getting dinged because he was hurt last year, which, you know, Mahomes has been hurt before. They all been hurt before. That doesn't mean you drop them to the moon.
1: I could
2: stomach a 20 or a 25, but yeah.
1: Can you imagine after one of Aaron Rodgers' collarbone seasons?
2: Yeah.
1: Going into the next year that Rodgers isn't in the top 10. He drops all the way to 69 in the prime of his career.
2: Love dropped 4.
1: He was at 71. So Love is 71, Lamar 69.
2: No, but the year before.
1: Or, excuse me, 72.
2: The year before, he was like 68, right?
1: Sure.
0: So I guess from a perspective standpoint, I think this is where there is value in this information. We were deciding and discussing whether or not we thought that Jordan Love was not being considered as he should be by the national media, right, with these things. Also, the top 10 list that came out from ESPN.com, rather, yesterday. When you see Lamar Jackson at 69, are you at least capable of saying, okay, if Lamar Jackson can end up at 69, then I can't take Jordan Love at 72 seriously either? Because there's some flaw in the algorithm. There's some flaw in the process of obtaining the information. There's some flaw in the voting, however it is. To Gabe's point, it should have been a red flag to those putting the list together. It should have been like, hold up, where did we go wrong here? How did we put together an algorithm or some sort of mathematic equation where Lamar Jackson, one of the best players in the league, could end up so far down the list? And how do we fix it to better? But at the end of the day, this is all for conversation anyway, right?
2: Yeah.
0: It's all about.
1: Yeah, but
0: like,
1: you want to have a legitimate list.
0: Listen,
1: you want to have a conversation in good faith. This is now no longer in good faith.
2: Yeah, but should we prepare ourselves for Micah Parsons being like 52?
1: Now, Micah might 55? Not even be on the list. If Lamar's 69, Micah might not even be on the list.
2: Which is crazy.
0: Okay, that's a really good point by you two, though. Let's decide, though, where do we want Micah Jackson? Where do we think is fair? Taking out the skewed on a curve, clearly, with Lamar Jackson being 69, where do we think that Micah Parsons deserves to be? Top 30? Top 50?
1: Top 10.
2: Top 10. I would say Myles Garrett, rightfully so, is the best defensive player in the league. Micah Parsons is the second.
1: Yeah.
2: Name me a cornerback, and there's good ones, but that are that impactful. Micah Parsons takes over a game defensively if you don't address him. If you don't give him the Lawrence Taylor special treatment, hey, I'm just going to single block him. He will ruin the game.
1: Yeah.
2: As would Myles Garrett.
1: 100%.
2: So I agree with Gabe.
1: He should be in
2: the top 10.
0: But now, again, with the information that you've just been presented with, if he is not, it doesn't feel like a thing you throw a hissy fit over, right?
1: No, it doesn't. Because
2: it's already been done.
1: This list is no longer relevant. Yeah. This list no longer matters because they decided to publish a list where, at worst, the third best quarterback in the league is the 69th best player in the league.
0: Let's put it on our Infinity Exteriors poll this morning because I do think that this has provided some level of perspective. I do think that, again, we had mentioned on the show earlier this week how it felt like Jordan Love was not getting the respect he deserved from the national pundits. And again, these are aggregate lists. You're asking a lot of different people, executives and scouts and whatnot, depending on which list you're referring to. But does seeing Lamar Jackson at number 69 make you feel better about Jordan Love being at 72? I think the answer has to be yes.
2: Yeah.
0: Because, like you said, it diminishes the credibility of the list, and now it's not so much that these people who are so smart, these people who have it all figured out at NFL.com, have a intelligent way of ranking these players.
1: When Joshie texted us this yesterday, he said Lamar's at 69. I had to ask Jackson just to make sure that there was not some other Lamar I somehow became unaware of in the league.
2: See, I thought you were having heat stroke or something like that, having a moment.
1: Yeah.
2: That's why I said, no, Gabe, the Lamar Bus Company. I mean, how many Lamars are there in the league? But can we assume that Mike is the last one and then that's it?
1: On this list for the Packers, probably.
0: I can't imagine if we've already seen Josh Jacobs, if we've already seen Xavier McKinney, and we've already seen Jordan Love. Again, unless a wide receiver sneaks in there, it would have to be. Well, what about Tucker Kraft?
1: Tucker's got a chance, but I doubt it.
2: He wasn't on the list last year, right?
1: No, he wasn't.
2: So, I mean, you'd have to ding him because he missed 13 games.
0: Well, theoretically, but how do we know there's any sort of consistency with how they're putting this list together?
2: That's fair.
0: Tucker Kraft is the only one I might make a case for being in the top. Because, again, we're only at 69, so there's still 60-plus players. Tucker Kraft is the only one I could make a case for other than Micah Parsons.
2: Yeah, I would. And
1: yeah, Zach Tom's been
2: too
1: hurt the last 2 years.
2: Yeah. But I doubt he's on the list. I'd be shocked if he's on the list.
1: Yeah, because, I mean,
2: just because McKinney's been an all-pro.
1: Yeah, Jordan is a quarterback, so there's a premium placed on that. McKinney's been an all-pro. Josh Jacobs has been a top-five running back.
2: Mm-hmm.
1: Mike is the only one left.
2: Yeah.
0: I mentioned our Infinity Exteriors Twitter poll. 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That wind that you are hearing whistling through our microphones is the wind here at the Bog. We are here for the 2026 Delzer ESPN Milwaukee Open. Those voices you hear, famous faces. I see Eric Name over there. I see Jason Wilde over there. I see Alex Stroff back there. See a number of folks who are probably going to be hitting the links today out here.
2: How about our old producer? First time I've seen him since he blew us off.
0: Can I be honest? He's hiding behind a pole.
2: Yeah,
0: there.
2: He's scared.
0: See him.
2: He probably thinks he's going to get yelled at.
0: So svelte behind the pole back there. Yeah. Me? We'll take a break here on Jen Gabich. We roll on Reddit for this.
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0: 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And I was thinking about this yesterday, guys. Are we at the halfway point of summer? I know. People think that like the All-Star break is like some unofficial halfway point of summer, but like the kids go back to school late August, maybe early September. Have we reached the halfway point yet, or can we stretch it out a little bit longer?
2: No, we're past halfway.
0: What?
2: And summer ends State Fair. Once State Fair is over, summer's
0: that
2: done.
0: That is the dumbest thing. State Fair is literally like August 6th through.
2: No, it's over.
1: So you're telling me there's 3 weeks left in summer?
2: Yep. Because then you get in the mode of like it's coming. It is coming.
1: It is
2: snow. Yeah.
14: You don't know what snow looks like anymore.
2: Not anymore. Yeah.
0: Chewie's like, we're going back to Florida on Labor Day.
2: But doesn't it everything changes after State Fair? It's just like, okay, it's downhill. Even though September is probably.

0: probably the best month.
1: September's fantastic. Yeah. The beginning of October is usually pretty solid.
0: You're like Maddie. I gave you a little bit, and then you try to take it too far. No one's buying it.
1: Everyone's buying it.
2: I think everyone's buying it. I think in Wisconsin, you try to stretch summer as long as possible.
1: Correct.
2: Which is why when my daughters asked me yesterday if we were at the halfway point of summer, my answer was no.
0: Oh, it's...
1: Now, for kids, it's different because, like, the end of summer is going back to school. Even though it's going to be warm, you could do... Like, going back to school is kind of the end of the freedom.
2: First week back at school actually even count? You're literally, like, putting your markers in your pencil box, and you're, like, organizing your folders and, like...
3: Yeah, because I'm not at home in bed.
1: Yeah, it certainly counts. Like, yeah, you're doing things that
0: like
1: you don't want to do.
0: It's training camp. Right now, it's...
1: See, this is the problem.
0: Is
1: summer
0: over.
1: Ends when training camp
0: over.
1: Starts.
0: You would want to... If you could get it on the back end, you would want camp to start today. Just get it over instead of sitting there and waiting and waiting. It's miserable.
2: But you have to do training camp leading into the season. You can't do training camp, take a break, and then start the season. It has to sort of like
0: blend in. No, I know, but if they could cut the season on the back end in January, 2 weeks, I'd take it all day
2: long. Oh, yeah, they're cutting games.
1: No, because the problem is with that theory, Chew.
0: What?
1: Is whenever training camp is going to be, there's going to be the 2 weeks before where you're going to be pit in the stomach, you're waiting for it. Doesn't matter if it starts at the beginning of July, end of July, middle of October. The 2 weeks leading into it, you're going to be nervous no matter what and wish it just started.
2: It doesn't seem like we're going to be able to come to a consensus here, but no. I guess I am going to continue. Maybe it's delusion. You know, I'll just keep convincing myself that we are not yet at the halfway point of summer. Well, that'll make me feel
0: better. Your life is almost done.
1: Yeah, I was about to point that out.
0: It's almost over. Yeah. Yeah.
1: Your life is almost done.
0: So it is well past halfway.
2: Who told you to talk? Okay, I thought we had an understanding. My goodness.
1: See, where Chewy waits around with anxious anticipation, Jen just prefers to pretend it's not happening.
2: Yeah. La, la, la, la, la, la, la, la. We are here at the Bog. We've got the Delzer ESPN Milwaukee Open. Very excited to see so many of our loyal listeners out here, so many of our great sponsors out here. Going to be a great day. Going to be a hot day. Whatever you're doing today, make sure you've packed the water with you.
1: Should
2: catch
1: have
2: some
1: called
2: shade
1: him a hillbilly.
2: If you can. Chewy? Yeah. I'll call him a hillbilly.
1: You shut your mouth when you're talking to me.
0: I don't, that's not hillbilly. Offensive to me. Kind of like that.
2: Hillbilly?
0: Yeah, a little bit.
2: Yeah. That's going to do it for Jen, Gabe, and Chewy. Wildy and Tausch are next. They are here as well at the Bog. Have a great day, everybody. We'll be back with you tomorrow.

0: 94 westbound, we have a crash on the exit to Loomis Road. And then out of the Mitchell Interchange, 43 northbound, as you're heading downtown, still tapping the brakes until you get past Holt Avenue. Still dealing with some delays in some of our work zones, 94 east and westbound through the Stadium Interchange. Also the same on 41 southbound, tapping the brakes between Good Hope and Capitol. Heat advisory for all of southeast Wisconsin. Starting at noon today, we'll see highs in the upper 90s, very sunny and hot with a heat index over 100. Tonight, then clear and warm, a low of 76. 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
1: A bandwagon fan. The biggest insult in sports. But this summer, during the FIFA World Cup, it's an invitation, America. Never watched soccer before? Perfect. Think a corner kick is a karate move? Sure, why not? Prefer sports where players can use their hands? Me too. Just here for the snacks? Now we're talking. So grab a bag of Lay's and jump on the bandwagon. We're undefeated. 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

0: 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The live from the bog in Saukville for the ESPN Milwaukee Delzer Open. Jesse, you playing today?
1: I'm not. You playing today? That's the real question.
0: I think we know the answer to that.
2: We're not doing a one-hole deal, huh?
1: He wanted you to do it.
0: I know what he wanted. It's great to see him, though. Edition. I'm Will Diatoush. 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And, of course, everything you need on the ESPN Wisconsin app, which is A, free, B, customizable, and C, can be found both in the Apple and Android app stores. I'm Jason Wilde, normally in Green Bay, but not today, as we are at the beautiful, and it's going to be hot out there.
2: You but shave still, your ankles?
0: I don't know. Oh, just hair doesn't grow there.
2: On your ankle? Then yeah, nothing? That's like, it looks like back in the day.
0: More my shin area.
2: That's back in the day when I used to get my ankles taped. They'd shave your ankles. You look like you're getting ready to go play a 9-on-7 or something.
0: I don't think I would. I don't think I would fare well on a 9-on-7.
2: Got them big old thick calves.
0: I don't know. Maybe it's from my, as Larry McCarron once famously said to me in the locker room, Jason, were you a catcher? Like, yeah. How'd you know that, Larry?
2: You're stocky.
0: Well, I think it was maybe A, I look like the kid from the Sandlot, and B, the calves. I think.
2: Yeah, you get big old thick calves on you. Very white.
0: I'm Jason Wilde, normally in Green Bay, and wishing I was there now.
2: Hey, this is it for you for a while, so you're going to probably take a little bit today.
0: The best part is, then you're departing return.
2: And I think that's probably going to be healthy.
0: I think that's
2: for
0: best
2: everybody.
0: For everybody.
1: I was checking the calendar. Today is the last show all three of us are scheduled as of now to be live together on the air until after family night.
2: Yeah, I can believe that.
1: That's a long time from now.
0: I think it's healthy for all of us. That one voice you hear belongs to Jesse Nelson, who is not in the Everlight Solar ESPN Madison studios. He is here.
1: Fans.
0: Owen Wowen is in as our, I guess he's the cousin sub of the day for you because you're here to, I'm not sure even why you're here, but Owen is
2: in
0: the Everlight Solar ESPN Madison studios. And that voice you hear critiquing my legs is the Packers Hall of Famer. He is Mark Tauscher. Tausch, good morning. How is your drive in?
2: Good drive. Again, it's like anything and everywhere. There is construction everywhere. There's construction. This is usually the only time I make that. What is it, 33?
1: 33 from Beaver Dam all the way straight here.
2: I think one of the corridors, I haven't come up with a moniker yet. What is the West Bend, this whole West Bend, the rest of it, Newburgh? I think if you go all the way up, it's Mequon. What is that? What would we call this corridor? Because it's a corridor of the state that has a lot of people that doesn't get a lot of shine, if you will.
0: So it doesn't have the potato corridor. It's not the driftless region.
2: No.
0: You want to name the...
2: And it's not really... Like, I don't think people would say it's Milwaukee, because Mequon, you'd get lumped in with Milwaukee, I think. That's the Milwaukee... You know, Milwaukee's its own
1: Mequon's
2: proper. Madison's
1: close.
0: West
2: its own
0: Bend
2: proper.
0: Folks are not going to agree with that, though.
2: West Bend would consider themselves Milwaukeeans.
0: No.
2: That's what I'm at. That's what I'm saying.
1: Well, in the Milwaukee market. It's got to be.
2: It is Milwaukee market, but I'm asking, what is this... Because there's a lot of population. West Bend's got 33,000
1: It's a beautiful
2: people.
1: Part of the state.
2: Very beautiful.
1: Holy like, Hill's not that far from here.
2: But Horicon's the other way, right?
0: Kettle Moraine.
2: Well, Kettle Moraine's beautiful. Great,
1: yeah, that's,
2: great hiking.
1: That's kind of what this region is, I think.
2: And But it's not Lake Country. Lake Country, I'm looking at, that's where all the big dogs live. The Ashton Rotmans and those folks. The Oconomowoc.
1: Tier 1 Tyler. Oconomowoc.
2: Yeah, that's Lake Country, so that's not it. What is this? What would this area be considered?
1: Well, we've always been big in West Bend. Maybe we'll have some fans from
2: West
1: Bend.
2: Let's chime in. Yeah, I'd love to get some because I'd love to, when we're going to different precincts and things like that, I love being able to label. You got Fox Valley. You got the Bluffs up in La Crosse. So, you know,
0: the Cooley region.
2: You have all these things, and I don't know. Maybe I'm missing something, but I'd like to figure out what this area would be. Because Slinger. You know, I know there's a big racetrack there. Maybe
0: where
2: that's
0: where Eric Name is from.
2: Maybe that's part of the deal. Maybe I need to. Gabe is a Horicon guy, right?
0: Indeed.
2: All right.
1: Yeah,
2: awesome.
1: The gateway to the Kettle Moraine region.
2: Duck country? Could it be duck? Because I know Horicon's a big duck hunting spot. Duck country? I'm open to suggestions. Let's put it that way.
0: But the drive was nice through whatever that unnamed region is.
2: Other than the construction. Yeah, I mean, it's two-lane road.
0: You did not come together?
1: We did not. No, I thought we would be coming together today, but Tausch
2: needed a break.
1: Had other plans for us.
2: No, I just needed a break.
1: We're going to be together a lot when you're gone the next week or two. So
2: yes,
1: took some time. What I actually did this morning, so I'm getting ready. We have our 10th anniversary that we're celebrating.
0: I've heard about that.
1: On the drive down here, with my free time that I had to just me in the car, I was able to listen back to some of our old interviews on the way down here. And I have more planned for the drive home. But Frank Caliendo, when he joined us in 2019, and I debuted the Jay Gruden impression for him.
0: I thought that was going to be one of the – I figured that was going to be what year presented by Sendix.
1: I won't say the years then. Aaron Rodgers, the first interview ever on the show. I finally listened back to that entire conversation in 2016. Life coach Darcy, remember her from COVID in 2020? Listen to a couple of her appearances.
0: Might need to bring her back.
1: Yeah, I think it might be time to have her come. But fun going down memory lane on the drive down here. So if any fans have any suggestions for what they'd love to hear in the remaining month or so that's left of our 10th anniversary celebration, I'd also be open to the suggestions if anyone has any memories to jog that I have not been able to recall. As I go back and check some of the film.
2: Am I wrong to critique the coffee? So they have decaf and regular, which is great. But if you have a coffee stand, you don't put the cups way down under. Right? Like, there's like a little coffee stand, and they got the little creamers.
0: Is there a barista, or is it self-service?
2: No, it's right here. Like, I walked in, and I'm like, I don't have any cups left.
1: It's like a complimentary coffee bar.
2: They have the coffee cup covers. They have the straws. They don't have any cups.
0: But it turns out they do.
2: Do you ever see people put the cups way underneath and then have, like, the second layer be something else and then the top layer is straws and covers and creamers? The most important part to the coffee outside of the coffee is the cup. And you don't have a cup, you can't do any of the other stuff. So you got to put the cup right in front of you to see, okay, and that's your starting point. You can't do anything without a cup. So why would you put the cup way underneath? Why wouldn't you put the cup here? And then I'd rather have the creamer underneath, and you have to go down to get the creamer, because if you don't know where the cup is, you can't pour a cup of coffee.
0: Can I ask you a serious question?
2: No, I'm being dead serious.
0: I understand.
1: I have an answer for you after Jason goes.
0: I'm just curious. Is this you can't control this, can you?
2: No, I can control
0: it. No, you can.
2: I can totally control it, but
0: can you control your desire to always improve things?
2: Oh, God, yeah. I do it with myself real easily. The hell are you talking about? I can control it real easily. There's plenty of things I would love to do. I'm not going to even get into that, but no.
0: Okay, other than yourself, do you hold back on improving?
2: Oh, yeah, I do. With somebody I've worked with for 10 years and 8 years, respectively, I've held back on. But that's also
0: okay,
2: part of it.
0: All right, let me try a third time.
2: To answer your question, yes.
0: No, you
1: tried to improve his ankles upon arrival.
2: No, I didn't. I just was observing something. I didn't say you need to do this.
0: All the time, and this was the first time you noticed that. So you are by nature someone who has always, whether it's the Home Run Derby, which by the way, our guy Jeff Passan got last night.
1: Yeah, good derby.
0: Cold takes. He said it was going to stink.
1: Good
0: and
1: derby.
0: It was definitely not that. I don't know.
2: What Twitter did you watch? Because I only saw it on Twitter, and it seems as if there's a lot of negativity.
0: I saw a lot
2: of
0: positivity.
2: What is Will Ferrell doing there?
1: Well, the broadcast was one thing. The derby itself was entertaining. The broadcast.
2: Did they go aluminum bats?
1: They did not.
2: No.
1: Not that you could tell. They were hitting.
0: Speaking of trying to improve things.
1: They were hitting them to the top tank.
2: Oh, really?
1: Yeah. Okay. Right field, fourth level.
0: The top tank.
1: Maskersian's used that line a few times. Top tank.
0: So Tausch is trying to improve the coffee setup. Jesse, you had a suggestion.
1: When you go to the grocery store, the milk and the dairy
2: it's in a refrigerator.
1: It's always like in the back left corner, it feels like, right? When you walk in the front
2: door. Because they probably want it at the end so it stays as fresh as possible when you leave. That would make the most sense.
1: Back there and then work your way forward, grabbing everything on the way.
2: No, you don't start. Why would you go to the back and move forward? Nobody, the psychopaths do that.
1: Well, that's what
0: the
1: I
0: dairy
1: do.
0: No, you're last, so it stays cold.
2: The only reason there, you go out there and then you grab it and you go. If you're just, oh, grab a milk and something else, you're like, boom, boom, it's easy to go grab.
1: All right. Well, I'm not talking about having an entire cart full for the entire family. I'm saying, like, you're running in, you're grabbing five things.
2: Sure.
1: For, you know, a little gathering you're having.
2: Okay.
1: Milk's on the list. You run back, you grab the milk first. Then on the way back, all right, I'm going to grab the sugar and the tea and the celery.
2: What are you, in the 1960s making cookies with Mrs. Beaver?
1: I'm sorry. Do people have people not made cookies since the 60s?
2: Well, I don't know. If you're part of these youth programs, you're buying more cookie dough and you can shake a stick at.
1: You go
2: at,
1: to
2: so
1: get the milk
2: cookies,
1: first, but... and then you work your way back.
2: Okay.
1: That's the similarity to grabbing the cup from the bottom. It's the most work first.
2: Just admit
1: and then
2: that
1: everything else is closer to the station
2: that you
1: you're working
2: put
1: in.
2: The coffee cup up top. Just admit that. I'm not mad at anybody. They did come out and make me feel like, well, boy, you know, that. Oh, what are you?
1: Well, you
2: there's plenty of cups and. I told them.
1: You did tell their establishment they didn't have cups, and they very clearly had cups.
2: They came out, and then they very nicely said, there's like 1,000 cups sitting right here. And I said, oh, that's great. They're buried basically. It's like you got to go up to the attic to get it, but whatever. I'm fine with that. There were cups. I got my cup of coffee. I just thought we could probably do this in a better way. That's all.
1: The Northern Kettle. I'm seeing several people chiming in on the Carbless ESPN Wisconsin talk and text line. John, Jackrabbit Mama has weighed in. The Northern Kettle.
2: Is she part of the Northern Kettle Alliance?
1: I don't know where Jackrabbit Mama lives.
0: Alliance, like it's some sort of axis of evil.
1: The Northern Kettle is our West Bend general region that we're in here in Sockville.
0: I'm glad that I brought up Kettle Moraine then. That got us rolling. All right, we need to get ready for Evan Cohen at 9:30.
2: Can we do a telestration? Because I just got a great piece of advice from Matt LaPay about maybe going over and explaining, and then you could do the, oh, this guy, you got to get the call. We could do our John Maddens while we're getting, since you're talking about Frank Caliendo.
1: I still have not taught anyone else how to do the telestrator yet, just so we're on.
2: You been like back, having that little
1: I've been back in the office one day, Tausch. I've not trained Owen on the telestration yet. He can try and figure it out, but.
2: Sure.
1: I'm not sure that's the ideal situation today.
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0: Jesse, already we are 13 minutes into the program, and the YouTube comments have swung harshly against you
1: of course, with your
0: milk game plan. Yeah, I think rightfully
2: what was
0: so.
2: The going to get milk and then
1: go to get
2: go
1: the milk
2: first.
0: Literally,
1: go to the
0: no
1: back.
0: One Why don't goes I go, to the back.
2: Who's
0: going to
2: go buy ice
0: first?
2: Cream
1: if you're
2: first
1: going
2: and then
1: in,
2: get there for 35 minutes and your ice cream, next thing you know, it's a
1: no,
2: it's
1: if you're going
2: milk.
1: In and you're getting five things in and out at the store, boom, boom, you run into Sendix, boom, grabbing milk, grabbing a couple of things.
2: You
1: got to
2: get them blueberries.
1: Blueberries
2: are crushing.
1: So I run and get the milk first. Yeah. And then I work my way back toward the front so I'm not going back like Berman and then coming all the way back to the
2: not
1: front
2: bad.
1: After you get everything.
2: Not
1: Thank
2: bad.
1: You.
2: Not bad.
1: Appropriate.
0: No, it's you're still not starting with your cold stuff. You just it's just
2: I was also told Big O. You guys remember Big O from the
1: how could we
2: graduation.
0: Missing graduation.
1: Eighth grade graduation.
2: It was Mrs. Big O's. I'm not going to say what number birthday, but a significant birthday around our age group.
0: Happy 50th, Mrs.
1: Big
0: O.
1: The big 5-0?
2: And I think... Yes, I don't know if that was what he did for party. But have you heard of this? You go and get peaches out of big trucks. Have you heard of this? They're like boxed peaches, and you go grab them. They're seasonal. You like the Seinfeld episode? And I know Sendix is doing that also. They have that with, you know, along with the blueberries. And is Michigan known for blueberries? Because I think Wisconsin makes a pretty good blueberry.
1: I think. What I saw in the news last night, we should steer clear of general produce from Michigan for the next week or so.
2: Okay. I'll have to take a look.
1: Some stuff going
2: morning,
1: on there.
2: Good Morning America.
0: Smaller story. You might want to follow it. All right. We
1: get to that in segment number two. Am I right?
0: Oh, clever. I'm going to go get myself a cup of coffee if I can find the cups. We will get ready for Evan Cohen, and we'll talk a little more about the home run derby and the continued reaction to some of the rankings that are out. Although not so far a lot of controversy with the 20-ish most important Packers, I've noticed. Also not a lot of conversation about it.
1: Is Milk in the back? So Jeff texted, and Jeff and DeForest, Milk's in the back because it's the most commonly bought item and grocery stores want you to walk past everything else.
2: Well, no, blank, blank. Yeah.
1: Is that for real?
2: Yeah.
0: I'm not going to say no blank blank. I didn't realize that either. That's a really
2: smart strategy.
0: I didn't
2: realize someone had to explain that.
1: Is milk the most commonly bought thing in a grocery store?
2: Got to be at the top of the list. What else would you put in it?
1: Lettuce.
0: Blueberries.
2: That doesn't sound like it.
0: More Wilde and Tausch live from the bog for the ESPN Milwaukee Delzer Open. 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
1: As families head into summer travel season, there's one thing many people forget to plan for. What happens if someone gets sick when you're away from home? Joining us now is Dr. Peter McCullough with some smart ways to be prepared before summer begins. Doctor, summer is supposed to be relaxing, but travel can come with surprises. So why is summer a time when families should think ahead medically?
2: Because there's always stress about getting sick on a trip and then ending up in the urgent care.
1: What are some of the most common issues that families will run into during these summer trips from a medical standpoint?
2: Various forms of food poisoning or traveler's diarrhea, getting viral upper respiratory tract infections that get too far along and they become a bacterial secondary infection like a bronchitis, then of course usual things like bladder infections, yeast infections.
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1: Did it sound like I'm hosting tea parties? Matt Coonan texted that in.
2: What do you mean?
1: When I run to the grocery store and I'm getting milk and tea Trumpets. And sugar.
0: Yeah, a little bit.
2: I can see you being British.
1: Is Jesse hosting tea parties? Oh, I just lost the text. That's unfortunate. Sometimes I do, yeah. Love a good tea.
0: I'm not sure. What I am sure of is that I wish I had gone to the coffee cart, I guess that is, before you had said where the cups were. Because when I walked up, I have to be honest, it did not, and maybe it was because I had already been told they were at the bottom, but the structure did not seem overly confusing to me.
2: Yeah.
0: So the greater issue is...
2: Well, you're more of an intellect.
0: That's not what I was
2: saying.
0: No,
2: it's kind of what you're saying. It's all right.
0: It's not. It is definitely a different setup than you were expecting, and that's what matters most. If you want to call me an intellectual, that's fine. But I'm going to have to admit that I got the Steinhoffel's sleeper of the last 10 years wrong when Jesse sent it to me.
1: Wow, we stumped him.
0: So
2: I don't even know which one it is yet. Let's read this out, and I'm going to guess. Let's see if I'm right.
0: Let's set the stage. Well, you...
2: What's the difference?
1: You're not supposed to guess on the air because we can't give any fans listening a competitive advantage before the contest closes at noon when we unveil it.
2: If Jason didn't know who it was, I probably
0: won't. No,
2: either.
0: You probably will. I think
1: I'm seeing a lot of correct guesses coming in. I think Jason overthought it.
0: Time now. Time now for our Steinhoffel sleepers of the last 10 years.
3: All right, sleepyheads, wakey, wakey.
4: We'll have less sleep, we'll be grumpy.
3: Rise and shine. It's this week's Steinhoffel's sleeper of the last 10 years.
0: All right, Jesse, this is your time to shine. I got to tell you did a really good job with this one, and not just because it stumped me.
1: We're having some fun with the last couple. I think we found our rhythm with these Steinhoffel sleepers of the last 10 years.
0: Ever since Ty Summers /
1: Tyler Lancaster.
0: Yeah. We're really crushing it.
1: We have bounced back well after that debacle. This week's clue for our Steinhoffel sleeper of the last 10 years, your chance to win a $500 gift card to Steinhoffel's if you text the correct guess to 844-770-3776 by 12 p.m. Central Time today. This current player, was born on September 2nd, 2000. The day his alma mater, Oregon State University, won the first of 11 games en route to what many consider the greatest football season in Beavers program history. All about the Oregon State Beavers in today's Steinhoffel sleeper of the last 10 years.
2: Cool. I'll say this, it's getting tougher and tougher to do this based on college, which players played at which school. So, yeah, I don't know this one. I'll have to think through it.
0: Thank you.
1: I did not provide any
0: There's
1: no clue as to the
0: about
1: position.
0: The actual person.
2: Yeah, I was hoping that you were going to say they host a podcast. Or
1: that was last week. Equanimee St. Brown. Congratulations, by the way, to Alan and Hudson, our winner from last
2: Hudson.
1: Week. All the way up in Hudson. He's got a $500 gift card coming his way.
2: That's a Minneapolis growth corridor how I guess you'd look at that.
0: Minneapolis growth corridor.
2: People that are foolish enough to live, that have to work in Minnesota, but are smart enough to say, let's us come on over to Ascani.
1: So again, text your answer to 844
2: St. Croix County, I believe.
1: 770-3776 by 12 p.m. Central Time today.
0: By the way, speaking of corridors and areas and the regions, I did see last night that the good people of the National Weather Service in Green Bay talking about the heat wave that we are under called Crivets North.
2: Yeah, some people do. Jesse does. I don't.
1: Everybody but you does.
2: Does.
1: That's how we know we've got him, when he has no other resort except he's just going to mimic how we say the last word
2: we say.
1: Yeah, that's when we know we've got him.
2: Who's we?
1: Us.
2: The dream team. The two brothers.
1: Yeah, that's
0: we are wearing the same shirt.
2: Crivets can be considered up north. That's fine.
1: I sent you the billboard. Up north Crivets.
2: I understand.
0: All America 250. to it being up north.
1: Yes, very clearly. And a top five up north city at that.
0: All right, so again, text in your guess for the Steinhoffel Sleeper of the last 10 years presented by Steinhoffels to 844-770-3776. We then take all the correct answers and select one correct answer at random to win a $500 gift card from Steinhoffels. And we are so thankful to Steinhoffels for being so supportive of our 10th anniversary celebration. 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

0: joining us now. Did that go out over the air? You lost your wallet?
1: Oh, there it is.
0: Right there.
1: Yeah, fell out.
0: Good luck. Joining us now on the Yuengling guest hotline, Yuengling, the oldest brewery in America, 197 years old and now in Wisconsin. DG Yuengling and Son, Pottsville, PA, enjoy responsibly. It is Evan Cohen of Unsportsmanlike. Evan, good morning. How are you?
2: Jason, Mark, Jesse, how are you guys?
0: We are great. I am curious. We are at the Delzer ESPN Milwaukee Open. What, if anything, is your golf game? Good, bad, indifferent, never play? What's your position on golf?
2: I'm really good at meeting those who are playing for lunch. I'm particularly, like if I were you guys, right?
3: So you just
2: guys
3: are another commonality with you and Jason Wilde.
0: It's incredible how similar
2: you know, I played, and I would go to the driving range, and I actually, I can hit the ball far when I hit it. I don't hit it well all the time. But I think, see, this is the great part. Your time slot is perfect for this. So here's the move. You're done at noon. You go and grab lunch with everybody for like an hour or two. You hang out. You then go and get a golf cart. You drive around the course to say hello to everybody. And then at like, I don't know, 4, 5, and 6 or whatever it is that people are done with the day, you're hanging out at the, you know, where they're going to eat and have a couple of drinks or whatever it is afterwards, and then you get that part of it. So you're moving the whole day after the show. You're bouncing around, but you're not actually playing golf. That's the move for you guys today, which I'm sure you'll do, and it's a great scenario that way. That's my golf
3: great
2: move.
3: Scenario.
0: Well, we've done that in past years, and Tausch is quite the aggressive driver of the cart. From my recollection,
4: that's not shocking.
0: That's what we would do after every show ended, and I am a more cautious driver of carts.
3: Well, we'll take two different carts. That's all right. Yeah.

0: Can't miss game days when the Brewers take on the Rockies Friday, July 24th through the 26th. 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
1: And all that other stuff is Tom Rinaldi. Yeah. Tom Rinaldi, really? he did what Tannenbaum is talking about. It wasn't sitting there and saying, you know, listening to Jesse tell us about how great his board game playing is up north and all this other stuff. It got into, if we're going to sit down and break bread, let's have a conversation. And Tannenbaum put you right on the hot seat. What do you think now, because you are a student, you're out to dinner with three friends, acquaintances in the industry. What is your go-to question now at dinner after your deal with Tannenbaum?
2: So it's such a good one, observation by you. So let's just backtrack for a second. For those who may not have heard this morning, well, shame on you, but you should have. So let's call that person, I don't know, Jason, who didn't hear. At 6:30,
1: Stephanopoulos did get into the Strait of Hormuz this morning, though. Mm. He did.
2: At 6:30 this morning on ESPN Wisconsin, Mike Tannenbaum, ESPN NFL front office insider executive, was in studio with us, and he's a former general manager of multiple teams. And we ended up talking about when you go to dinner with friends or other couples specifically, what Mike T does, and then Dan Orlovsky started texting us out of nowhere with his questions, is he comes in or stashes a list of questions that he'll just ask people, and not like, hey, Mark, I know you were at the Delzer ESPN Milwaukee Open. How was that, right? He may ask that, but it's more of, what's your biggest regret in life? What accomplishment have you not achieved yet? And it's like real deep thinking questions, and he wants quick thoughts of behind. But, you know, I started thinking, I'm like, God, have I ever done this before? Have I ever pulled the Mike T? And then I remembered there was a time I went to dinner with three people. I don't know. Let's just make up names. Matt, Mark, and Sarah. And I do believe that I peppered this guy named Mark with legit questions about his life at the dinner. So I think I've done this before. What I don't do is every time out, that Wonderlic draft combine type dinner question.
1: Uh-huh. So what is your go-to? And I'm not going to ask it per se, because I think it's in person. What is your new go-to? Because Tannenbaum and Orlovsky had some good ones for you guys. Got Smallman a little bit on the defense a little bit. What is that?
2: She's go-to? Undraftable. She was not quick enough.
1: No, she's very slow with it, yes.
2: I don't know. Is it big?
1: Yeah,
2: you
1: just
2: regret?
1: Got cut too, though. We just cut you. No.
2: No. But is it? But I'm just trying to think about the ones he asked that I would want to use.
1: No, but that's not about Tannenbaum, though. It's about you.
2: Oh, my version of it.
1: Yeah.
2: How about this?
1: This is tailor made. If Jason ever left his house and did dinner, this would be great, because this is like right up your alley.
3: So my approach when I have interacted with other human beings,
1: 2019, I think was the last.
3: I don't prepare lists.
1: No, I was trying to be nice. It's
3: sick, bro.
1: Evan, it's early. It's not the 11:15 cutoff that we have, so I was trying to be nice.
3: I always go into this mode. I don't know if I have a list per se, but like it also, and I would ask you this, since I wasn't listening at 6:30. Does Mike Tannenbaum answer?
0: The crew is back from the All-Star break with a three-game set against the Marlins July 17th through the 19th. And it's Noche de Cerveceros, a Woodruff Bobble giveaway, and Paw Patrol Day. Get all your tickets at Brewers.com.
1: I was trying to be nice.
3: I always go into this mode. I don't know if I have a list per se, but like it also, and I would ask you this, since I wasn't listening at 6:30, does Mike Tannenbaum answer these questions himself? Because one of the tools that I enjoyed was when you propose these questions to the people at dinner, you don't have to answer them yourself. You just continue to be the inquisitor, and you don't have to really share anything about yourself in the process.
1: Mm.
2: Right. So when you're doing that back in 1987, the last time you went out to dinner, Jason, the reality is, more likely than not, you're the only question asker by trade in that group.
3: Mm-hmm.
2: I've been out and to hanging out with Mike T. He's been to my house multiple times with him in public in these kinds of settings. And so, yes, I ask them back. Now, Mike T. also is interesting in that for anybody who's

0: unfamiliar with the concept of hibachi. Hibachi is.
1: I'm not unfamiliar. I'm familiar with it.
0: No, not only you. I mean, in general. Like, the chef, while cooking in front of you, is
1: not. I don't know why I would have thought that was directed at me.
0: No, it really, I swear to God, Jason, it really wasn't. Because I assume you probably would have gone with your daughters because it's a fun family activity, you know, et cetera. So, the chef is required to do two things. Cook a great meal and entertain the guests, right? It's more of like an entertaining chef than just a chef. So
2: Evan, do you think, but I'm going to interrupt quickly. Okay. Do you wish that it was kind of like Uber where you could hit the silence button? And I don't know, like, if you're not with your kids and they're firing shrimp heads
0: That's
2: in your head, I actually, I just want the meal. Like, I love a good hibachi, but I don't need
0: you
2: to throw water. What do you mean, no? It's still good.
3: That's what you're signing up for at hibachi. Yeah.
4: You're there for the show and the food.
2: Okay, so, but what's the difference if you're in an Uber then? You're signing up for a ride to get from point A to point B. I'm not interested in old boy's politics or what music he likes. It's the same thing. Gosh, I'm signing up for a meal.
0: Here's what's interesting. Here's what's interesting. So the hibachi chef at my house last year, Tannenbaum is there, and he's doing all these questions with everybody. And when the chef is trying to go to work, he's still doing the questions. And,
2: and now we have dueling things
0: going on. Now, Jason, you'll get a kick out of this. Picture this. We got Tannenbaum doing the Wonderlic test with us while the chef is trying to flip the shrimp into, like, you know, Canty's face. So I literally had to say to him, I go, Mike, you got to stop. We hired this guy for this. You can't keep going with this, Mike. Just put it on pause for a second.
2: Or you could have the chef doing the Wonderlic stuff. Like, you should be asking the chef while he's doing it.
3: Yeah, we should get to know the chef.
2: What are you talking about? You can't. Tannenbaum wants to do this. I guarantee you it's a big hit.
0: Yeah.
4: Does a hibachi chef who comes to your house come with his – do you have to have the place to cook it? Or does he bring it with
2: him?
4: That's
2: a great Evan.
0: No, that's the whole business. Is they bring everything to you. They bring their they have like the portable grill thing. Mm. Yeah.
4: So you just got to clear some hibachi space.
3: Yeah. Pop up
4: for him to go to work. Okay.
0: Yeah. Correct.
4: Speaking of things that I assume you talked about on your show today that I didn't catch, what did you think of the home run derby last night? Because our friend Jeff Passan went in with a very bad attitude, saying it was going to stink. And it apparently did not stink, although maybe the broadcast of it was not ideal.
0: Well, I have a problem with people saying the broadcast stunk because Netflix is not paying for the home run derby to broadcast a home run derby. They're paying for the home run derby to get the eyes and ears on their potential future, current, and past
2: hogwash. You're going to do this, you put on a good product. You could say that about every other station. Fox, everybody else. They're not doing that.
0: Totally
2: they're doing
0: different.
2: It to get people to watch. Yeah, they're getting it to watch because they're professional and they do a good job. No,
0: all
2: come
0: right,
2: on.
0: Great.
2: Don't sell Netflix short. They need to produce. You know that.
0: Continue. I am not a huge home run derby guy. The peak, I feel like, was Josh Hamilton at Yankee Stadium.
2: Nah, McGuire.
0: I have a hard time getting into this.
2: McGuire.
0: Okay.
2: But you said
0: I have a hard time getting into this. Well, okay, the most recent version of it, when Jason was out to dinner that night, actually, in 2003 or whatever, 4 or whatever.
4: 1998, I think, maybe that one.
0: You know, remember when Maris hit 61? Jason was out to dinner that night in 1961. So, I don't know. I don't know what, like, and you know what I'm also down on with baseball right now?
2: Yeah, what?
0: We actually have this amazing run.
2: The Mets stink?
0: Big name,
2: the Mets stink. That's what you're down about.
0: Yeah, but big name pitchers. Miz, Skeens, Scooble, Otani. And we have Christopher Sanchez against Dylan Cease tonight. That's what's getting me going. Come on. I'm more into soccer today.
3: We don't like Sanchez around here. We don't like Sanchez.
4: Why don't we like him?
3: Because he and Miz have this kind of thing. There's this little feud going on, going back to last year between the fan bases, where Sanchez got snubbed from the All-Star game as a rookie last year. Miz got in after five starts. They were all upset about it. Sanchez was named Pitcher of the Month when Miz had his incredible stretch in May.
4: He did have an incredible month.
3: They're both
4: too,
3: very good, and so there's kind of this
2: They're missing the boat on this. Nobody wants to use these young arms. The Brewers don't want Miz thrown. We're already putting him down for a couple weeks to get him. This is the perfect time to find the Verlanders and these old farts that are on their last legs. Let them pitch a couple innings in these games. Let's go back. Let's throw it. If Roger Clemens wants to come out of retirement and throw an inning, I'm in. Doc Gooden, you want to throw an inning and you're up for it? I'm in. That's what this should be. We want to see hitting. Nobody wants to use their
4: Bob
2: arms.
4: Bob Gibson versus the Miz.
2: Let's be honest. They don't have a pitching contest. They have a home run derby. This is an exhibition. Let's stop with the giving it to the home team in a World Series. It's an exhibition. If there's guys that want to throw, let them come in, and I want to see.
0: I agree.
2: I want to see Doc Gooden try to strike out Ohtani. That's entertaining to me. Continue.
0: So I think it was yesterday on our show, Jesse Rogers, ESPN baseball reporter, was on, and we had that conversation. I said, you know what I would love to see, and I know that he's banged up, one of these guys, but I'm like, why don't we just have Verlander and Scherzer start?
2: Great idea.
0: They're both active. Yeah, I mean, you're having Doc Gooden, and I love Doc Gooden as a Mets fan, but Doc, unfortunately, missed the parade. Well, he missed the Mets parade in 86. You know why? Out to dinner with Jason Wilde. Last time that he went to dinner was 1986.
4: Now, that I don't believe is accurate. I believe he might have been up to something else.
0: Oh, that one is not. But not the one in 1961 before you were born. That one is accurate somehow.
4: Well, I don't know what Maris was doing. All right. Evan, the other thing that I was very intrigued by, we were going to
2: Teddy Higuera, which brewer would we want to bring in? Like, what old brewer?
3: I mean, CeCe Sabathia is there. He was doing commentary on Netflix.
4: And now his son is a Brewers draft pick.
3: Put CeCe out there.
2: I think I want Teddy Higuera coming out and throwing. That's who I'd like.
4: Pete Vukovic.
2: Capuano? Chris Capuano?
3: You're just picking fun names to say.
4: You're just throwing out names
2: maybe.
4: Now. Evan.
0: Oh, by the way, Tosh, did you hear that this morning? We did a little bit where Cam, one of our producers, gave us names of players in the NFL that he thinks should play other positions based on their name.
3: Which that's good.
0: Oh, I was so into that. Because yesterday we randomly stumbled on Dallas Turner, the Vikings, the outside linebacker, edge rusher, and Jovante, one of our producers, said, I thought he was a tight end solely based on the name Dallas Turner fitting the tight end position, which I love.
2: Yeah. But Yurkovic would definitely be a D-tackle still.
0: Okay, what if we didn't know Tausch? And we're like, oh, there's an NFL player by the name of Mark Tauscher. What position would he be? Just based on name, not knowing Tausch.
2: Linebacker.
0: Like
2: I think like an inside, like an old school inside linebacker, I think would be that.
4: A lot of tackles, punter. Not a lot of big plays.
2: Maybe.
3: Punter, he says.
2: Punter, why?
0: I don't know. Mark feels like a punter's name. I don't know why.
2: Okay.
0: Although maybe wide receiver, because of, you know, Clayton and Duper.
2: Mark Duper, Mark Clayton.
0: A
2: lot of Mark
3: like a slot receiver. Yeah.
2: Why slot?
3: I don't know. It just feels
4: shifty.
3: Like,
0: yeah,
4: oh,
0: why yeah. are you thinking that?
2: Coach's
0: Jesse?
2: Kid.
0: Why,
3: Mark Tauscher.
2: Coach's stuff. Kid. Yep.
3: I actually think it sounds
0: first
3: like an offensive lineman name. I think Mark Tauscher's.
0: Yes.
3: Well, no, I'm saying even if I didn't know him, I think Mark Tauscher sounds like he's playing on the offensive line for, I don't know, some
4: to
3: team.
4: The Packers.
3: Jacob, yeah. A Midwest team.
2: Jacob Mizorowski, what position would he play in if he was an NFL player?
3: That sounds like a punter or a long snapper.
0: No, that's a kicker. That's a place kicker.
4: Okay. Yes, like Stephen Gostkowski.
2: Sebastian.
4: I think it's all.
0: Couldn't you see like a big headline if he misses a kick, miserable? Like, I could see.
2: Oh, yeah.
0: See that.
2: You can't play in New York.
3: Mizzed it wide right.
4: You'd be good at that.
0: Yeah.
2: Why don't you start writing Jason's? Can you let him write
3: we
2: your headlines?
3: We said we were going to do this.
2: I don't know why you don't
3: back.
2: Let Jesse write your headlines.
3: Yeah.
4: He's got a lot on his plate. He's very
3: I thought you were outsourcing your headlines at Channel 3000 to Tausch and I, and we were going to write those for you.
0: Well, don't you have a guy named Claude writing your stories now or no?
2: Oh, burn.
3: Oh,
2: that's a low blow.
3: That's an AI.
2: I know you
3: joke.
2: Don't do AI, but that's AI.
0: It was a I joke. Don't. Jeez. No, Jason's above AI. He's above it.
2: Should just shut him down for the rest
3: boy.
2: Of the show.
4: No, what is with you guys?
2: What do you mean? Well, you got your guy. This is Jason right now. He's got a couple of weeks off coming. He deserves it. But he is like the players when the season's wrapping up and they got their cars packed and had exit interviews coming and they are first
4: that's
2: thing screaming at the airport.
3: Cancun
2: oh,
3: on
2: you,
3: three.
2: Jason, yeah. You are packed and plumbed and ready to go.
4: No, it's more like you have taught us that you get to the 4th of July and even though training camp is opening later this year, you start feeling it's time. It is time for football. And you were always that way as a player. And I've been that way covering the team every year. Like, I can feel it coming. And
2: I can feel it coming in the air.
0: Coming in the air tonight.
4: Evan, how much time have you spent on the Jeremy Fowler rankings?
2: Great list. I think Fowler did some good work on that.
4: And the quarterback one, because I saw Mina Kimes push back rather hard on where Jordan Love landed.
0: Yeah, it's been a ton over the last 2 days. I love it. I think it's so fun. I also think it has proven that no one knows how anyone else views, ranks, and consumes the quarterback play, because I don't know what we're actually, in theory, voting on. Like, I don't understand what metric would have Jalen Hurts 17th overall in the NFL. Makes no sense to me. I do not believe that Jordan Love...
2: Evan, you're a huge Jalen Hurts fan. You have been his day one.
0: Yeah.
2: And my question to you is, if Philadelphia had to give him the big boy contract this week or before this season, Jalen Hurts comes and said, you know what, man, I'm way underpaid.
4: He's already got one big contract.
2: I'm way underpaid. I need to be paid. Hold up a second. Can I finish?
0: They would say no. They would say no. They would say no.
2: Well, why would you? So then what are you surprised about? What are you surprised about?
0: I believe I'm higher on him than they are, and they have a huge reason why.
2: How many teams
0: would
2: pay him $62 million a year right now?
0: I think there are many. But teams in this sport, as we have discussed over the last 20 or so years, have every right to believe that we can change coaches and change quarterbacks and get the same end result of a championship. And
2: Philadelphia and New England.
0: No, not New England. What do you mean? New England had...
4: It's all about
0: they had Mac Jones. No, it's Seattle and Philadelphia. Those are the ones that could change out coaches and change out quarterbacks and believe that they could get to the Super Bowl. So definitively, right.
2: It's a little pommy. Yeah,
4: prisoner of the moment.
2: You can steal pommy and use that later if you want.
0: Okay, Philadelphia, let's go back. Since they went to the Super Bowl with McNabb and Reed, went there with Peterson and Foles/Wentz. Went there and then went there twice with Sirianni and Hurts. Okay, Seattle last 20 or so years went there with Holmgren and Hasselbeck, as who was great with you guys this week. Went there with Carroll and Wilson twice,
2: and Flynn,
0: and then just went there with. And then went there with McDonald's and Darnold. There's no other teams but those two that have that example. So when you're asking about Philadelphia, you are right. They would not overpay as you would look at it. Now, in the case of Jordan Love, let's just say it this way. We're going to judge the top 10 quarterbacks. We're going to vote on them through any prism you want to vote on them with. What is the lens, prism, whatever you want to say, that gets Jordan Love in the top 10? Because it's not winning. It's not accolades. What is it that makes Jordan Love a top 10 quarterback? Tell me how to look at that.
4: Advanced analytics. That's what I get from Josh DiMaggio. That's what I get from Mina Kimes. My argument, trying to use the Tausch analogy technique, is that the top five are the top five, and then from six on down all the way to where they had Hurts, it's all about what type of ice cream flavor you like. And some people like chocolate chips. Some people like cookie dough, some people like Blue Moon, and however you feel about different quarterbacks, you can find arguments to put them into 6 to 10.
0: Okay, so then the way in which you guys would look at it to get Jordan Love in there is based on advanced analytics, because other guys would be out and he would be in. Okay, so
2: Evan, correct me if I'm wrong. If Caleb Williams doesn't lead that comeback and Jordan Love wins that playoff game against the Bears 31-17, which is what should have happened, didn't, Jordan Love is in the top 10, Caleb Williams isn't. Caleb Williams' two playoff games are why he's in the top 10, period, thin. You can argue with me all you want, analytics this, analytics that. None of it's going to matter, and you know that.
0: Well, but Tausch, I have a question on that. If two playoff games, big playoff games, cause him to be in the top 10, why would Jalen Hurts not be in the top 10, who's won more playoff games than most of those guys?
4: Including a Super Bowl.
2: It's a great question, but because you look at Jalen Hurts last year, I think people viewed They did that not when they won the championship. They've been overcoming some things that Jalen Hurts hasn't been able to do. That's what I
0: think. Yeah, and I obviously don't agree with that, but I understand I think Jalen Hurts has as great of a chance at the MVP award this year based on three things: individual play, team success, and narrative. Because I think the narrative of him winning games without A.J. Brown will be huge.
2: Yeah. I just don't see, unless he starts going back to running the football, doing more play action, RPO, like if they're going to still want him to be, and I don't know, I know they have a new coordinator, a guy came from Green Bay. I understand all that. But if they don't go back to that, it's not going to happen. It's just not. And if it does,
0: yeah, and I hope they do. I just, Tausch, you know, I hate when offenses are run primarily at a shotgun. I think it's awful. I hate that. So I hope they stop that in Philadelphia, and I hope Sean Mannion brings more under center to them. But let's do it this way. Tell me what this year Jordan Love has to do to guarantee himself, low end, guarantee himself top 10 next year. What does he have to accomplish?
2: Win the division in a playoff game, he's probably hovering right with the top five or six guys in the league. That's where he'd be. He would be no lower than seven or eight next year. That's if he gets that
4: division. Team success.
2: I don't really – his thing is team success. His stats have gotten better year in and year out. He didn't have as many – I know Jason's all in on touchdown passes. I don't mind when I hand the football off and run and have Josh Jacobs run touchdowns. Where is that stats?
4: Right, I don't have a problem. I'm saying that's how he's perceived, though, because of those numbers. He threw 32 touchdown passes his first year as a starter, threw for over 4,000 yards. The last 2 years, he's in 3,300 yards.
2: Can't be the seventh seed and can't not, and you have to win a playoff game. That's where Jordan Love's at.
4: I agree.
2: Elevating your teammates and having wins in the playoffs. That's what's left on Jordan Love's resume, period, Finn. Everything else has gotten better and better throughout the, in my opinion.
0: Yeah, I think that's fair. I think that's absolutely fair. And do you guys think he's going to do that this year?
2: I do. I think Jason does. Jesse is a little more.
3: I think he wins a playoff game, but I don't think they win the division. I think the Lions do.
2: Well, there you go.
3: Evan, how come nationally I think the Lions win the NFC North. I think the Packers have a better chance to win the Super Bowl than they do to win the NFC North this year.
2: Okay.
0: That's interesting.
2: It's July. No, it's July. That's one of those.
3: I said that in May when we were at the Hard Rock.
2: And I said it was May.
3: Jason, who are you? Evan. I have a question for you before you go.
4: Roger Maris.
3: How come nationally everyone thinks Justin Herbert's so much better than Jordan Love? Jordan Love's won a playoff game. Justin Herbert hasn't. Justin Herbert's had royally bad playoff performances. His teams have never won a division. They haven't been that good. Why does everybody love Justin Herbert so much?
2: What's the deal with Justin Herbert is basically what you're asking.
0: You know what? You know what's interesting about what you just said, Jesse? Your bar as a comp for Jordan Love or Justin Herbert is Jordan Love winning a singular playoff game. He's the starting quarterback for the Green Bay Packers. That's not enough. So while you're right, the Justin Herbert love is too much, and I've been part of it no more, Drake May, who I'm not saying is top five by any stretch of imagination, but Drake May last year accomplished more in 1 year than Jordan Love and Justin Herbert have combined in their career.
2: Yeah.
0: And it's ranked below Justin Herbert.
2: You're right.
0: I mean, Jordan Love hasn't come close to number two in MVP. Jordan Love has not been to the Super Bowl. Obviously, Herbert hasn't even won a playoff game. It's just
2: Evan,
0: crazy.
2: Let me ask you this, because we both agreed.
0: Won a singular playoff game.
2: Let me ask you this. As we let you go to go to ESPN LA. Is that an organizational thing or is that a player thing, in your opinion? Because Drake May was for when you're comparing Jordan Love and Drake May.
0: Oh, well, for me, it's
2: because Drake May, when he had old boy coaching and not Vrabel, he looked the part. But
0: I love Vrabel as a head coach. That's not where I would go with that. Where
2: Josh
0: I would
2: McDaniels.
0: Go is
2: well, that's part of the
0: Josh
2: deal.
0: McDaniels.
2: He hired him. Yeah, but he hired.
0: Oh God, yeah. Josh McDaniels would run circles around Matt LaFleur as an offensive coach. It's not even. I'm not talking about as a head coach. You asked specifically about coaching the quarterback, right?
2: No, I asked. I said organizationally. I want you lumping everything in because I think I showed my bias just to get. Just to give you a heads up, I showed my bias yesterday. No, not Drake May. And then Jason read off his stats. goes to the Super Bowl. I pulled back, said, I'm wrong. Drake May deserves to be ahead of Jordan Love and Justin Herbert and everybody else.
0: Yeah.
2: Is it organizational or is it talent?
0: Yeah, organizational. Because I think that Jordan Love's career would be better in New England, and I think Justin Herbert's career would be better in New England. I don't think there's any question.
4: And what would Aaron Rodgers
2: Then what happened with Mac Jones then? Because that's organizational. He's definitely would say, no, my career much better with Kyle Shanahan and Jed York.
0: So
2: and...
0: It's so great you said that.
2: Thanks.
0: It's the same guy. Josh McDaniels left. It's all him.
4: Yeah.
0: He's the best offensive coach of our lifetime.
2: But he's the worst head coach.
0: He's among the worst. If he's that great,
2: he would have done it somewhere. He had opportunity.
0: Jason, help me on this.
4: The worm has certainly turned on this segment, hasn't it?
0: Jason, you and I went to dinner in 1974. And we were talking about a young
4: Jeff.
2: Could you imagine when you sat with Belichick and you would have had those questions? That's another story. Go ahead.
0: Mike Webster from Wisconsin, drafted by the Steelers in 1974. No big deal with that knowledge. You may continue.
4: Nicely done. Yes. I am team Evan on this.
2: Mike Webster would have been a center, too. That would have been his name, his center. Go ahead.
4: Well, he was a center.
2: I know.
4: I am 100% on board with you on Josh McDaniels. I always wonder, because of how Aaron Rodgers tended to be, because at one point there was discussion about him being the head coach of the Green Bay Packers, and I don't think Aaron Rodgers was on board with that, even though everything he touched as an offensive coordinator turned to gold. And it wasn't just Brady doing it all. No, I agree with you.
2: I don't know. I think Tom Brady won a couple other championships without Josh McDaniels.
0: It's not about how they play. You asked about the coaching. By the way, Jason, before I go, very quickly.
2: I said organization.
0: Adam Thielen was on with us today. Last 5 minutes, questions and answers about Rodgers. You'll be fascinated by it. Go back on the podcast, second to last segment of the show.
2: Can you send that over to Stephanopoulos? We get that on GMA tomorrow.
0: Jason, I would not tell you to do this, but I think you're going to be interested.
4: I will listen. I will definitely listen. Count me in. Evan, we appreciate you. Thanks. Say hi to the LA crew.
0: All right. Enjoy the ESPN Milwaukee Open. Enjoy the day.
4: That is Evan Cohen of Unsportsmanlike. It sounds like we're getting ready to tee off here at the ESPN Milwaukee Delzer Open at the Bog in Saukville. Before that happens, we will recap some of our conversation with Evan Cohen. We'll do that next. It's Wildy and Tausch.
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0: Will D'Attache rolls on live from the Delzer ESPN Milwaukee Open at the Bog in Saukville. The golfers are now officially on the course. Carts aplenty as they head to their assigned holes. You are not playing in any capacity today? Or?
1: No, I'm not playing.
0: Are you? Some years you like drive for people.
1: Like the carts?
0: No, like the ball. Like long hitter off the tee kind
1: of. Yeah, I don't hit it as long as I used to. I've had some biceps issues. I probably need to go down to Ortho Laser and get that looked at too. My knee's feeling so much better. I'll probably get that checked.
0: I could just do both all at the same time.
1: Maybe.
0: We will be keeping an eye on everyone coming through here because we've certainly got some of our great teammates who will make their appearances as well. Taush, the conversation that we had with Evan was kind of all over the map, as it often is.
1: It's not shocking.
0: I didn't realize that feelings were so strong, though, one way or the other, about Jalen Hurts. Like, we spent a good amount of time yesterday on him.
1: I don't know if feelings are that strong. You think they're that strong?
0: Well, his feelings seem to be. Right? I mean,
1: well, he is all in, and this is what happens in sports talk and other stuff. You will really hunker down. When you are all in on somebody, you're going to be all in on them until you can't be. He has been all in on Jalen Hurts for a while. He also, and to his credit, will look at it and say that he understands that the Eagles, I don't know how many times I've told you this. What are you kicking me for?
0: No,
1: I don't know how many
0: fly.
1: Times I've told you this, but this is the reality of the NFL. People will say everything and anything. The proof comes when you got to pay people. That's the proof is in the pudding. And the pudding is your dollars. And if they could tell you, oh, we love you. We want you. And when Jalen Hurts says, that's great, man, because I need a new deal. You know, $62 million is going right. We don't like it that much. That's what the Philadelphia Eagles would do. And Jalen Hurts has won him a championship. He has been the best quarterback in Super Bowls played against Patrick Mahomes. Period thin. One, lost one. Or maybe he beat the San Francisco 49ers.
2: Nope, he beat Mahomes.
1: Yeah, he beat the Niners in the NFC Championship game. So that says all you need. And that's what it's all about. But even with all of that, that's where the organizational side of it comes in. That's why I thought what Evan was saying was interesting about, you know, these teams that look at the quarterback spot differently. And for the first time, I've been doing this show 10 years. I have always raved about the value of the franchise quarterback and everything besides the great play that it brings on the field. I told you yesterday all about the belief that it gives 52 other dudes in a locker room and the coaches. The Seahawks and Philadelphia have at least made you think. The Russell Wilson part of it has at least made you think maybe there's a better way. And the NBA is starting to kind of go down that road with New York. Now, Brunson's a star, but nobody is going to put him top five NBA player in the league. And it has always been, well, three stars. This is what you need. Maybe with how things are going and set up salary cap-wise and apron-wise and however, maybe it is so much more important. Now, don't get me wrong. You still need to have a competent quarterback. And I have not switched yet to believing you don't need that guy because I still believe in it. But I would be an idiot, like not being able to find coffee cups, if I don't at least entertain and look at the idea of maybe there are other ways. And the fact that everybody that doesn't like the Green Bay Packers will come to you and say, 35 years, only two championships. You've had two of the greatest players to ever play the spot. Maybe you do need to at least entertain and look at it. I don't think I'm ever going to get fully swayed. But I am not arrogant enough to sit here and say there aren't better ways of doing it than getting the guy and paying that guy top dollar the entire part of his career. The Kansas City Chiefs will find out. They'll find out. They're paying their guy top dollar every year. Mm-hmm. They saw their first blip. Mm-hmm. Is that a blip or is that going to be reality? We'll find out.
0: I have a question for you to kick off the 10 o'clock hour. I also have a question for you right now, and that is, who's taking care of your backyard renovation? 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

0: The 10 o'clock hour of Wilde and Tausch, live from the Bog in Saukville at the Delzer ESPN Milwaukee Open, begins now. And Jesse has decided that we need to have a conversation about polos.
1: Well, Tausch just got his new ESPN Milwaukee polo. He's rocking double polo action right now.
0: So do you, if I may.
2: Yeah, what do you need?
0: So you wore a polo down here because you were given your ESPN.
2: So Milwaukee. I have a ton of ESPN Madison polos. Right? Uh-huh. Not a ton. I have one or two. I don't have a ton of ESPN Milwaukee gear. So I was going to wear an ESPN Milwaukee polo. Didn't have it. Mm-hmm. And now I got, this is really nice and light. It's nice.
1: Yeah. And I got one, too.
2: Now, typically, I'm not a big white shirt wearer for whatever reason. It's not as flattering as you guys obviously
1: wearing black. I think you look great in your white polo.
2: I don't mind it. It is what it is. So here it is. It's very nice. We got a great team down here now.
1: We do.
0: But you put it on over your existing polo. Are you going to excuse yourself during a commercial break to take the other polo off? Or are you going to go double polo in 96?
2: I will not go double polo when I'm out, you know, talking with folks. But for right now, what do I care?
0: I guess I've never seen the double polo before. It was the first for me. Jesse got his new one. He didn't put it on top of his.
2: He has an ESPN Milwaukee shirt. Obviously, I want to rep our company and what we're doing. So, yeah, that's what I'm here.
1: So, I've worn this black one
2: a lot.
1: Yeah. It's my favorite.
2: Smells.
1: It is my favorite. Probably does. It's one of my favorite polos I've ever owned. I look good in it.
2: Sure you do.
0: My goodness.
1: When I went and I did one of our WIAC Wednesday basketball broadcasts up in River Falls, I wore this polo.
0: And someone tried to steal your polo along with your mouse.
1: I took a picture with the championship, Division III football championship trophy.
0: And
1: at
0: Boomer
1: UW
0: from
1: River
0: Athelstein.
1: Falls, and I looked like super thin. And I sent the picture to Becca. She's like, why do you look so thin?
0: Oh, does she like you a little bit?
1: Thanks
0: little
1: for
0: bit,
1: noticing.
0: Does she like a little something to grab onto?
2: Trick photography.
1: I am not going anywhere.
0: What, you said she that just is, said you look thin?
1: That is an HR violation if I've ever heard
0: one. Is that
1: HR
0: violation? I don't want to make that joke.
1: Does she like a little something to grab onto?
0: You can take that
1: that's
0: whatever.
1: That's an HR violation.
0: I don't think you needed to repeat
2: it. You can take that wherever you want. That's not what, you can take that however you want.
1: So I look thin in the black ESPN Milwaukee.
0: Why don't you put the white one on and then poll our audience to see if they think you look thin?
1: When we came out here last year, they didn't have one for me.
2: Okay.
1: I got left off the list. And so I was a little disappointed about that. So when we were doing our, you know, final logistic planning for this one, I texted in our little group text with our teammate Sean. I just said,
0: Shawnee boy,
1: hey, can I make, like, I love sporting the ESPN Milwaukee, and I do a lot of shows that are on multi-market.
2: Yeah, Wilde
1: and Tausch, college games and high school state championships.
2: And WIAC Wednesdays and things like that.
1: Yeah, like the show, College Game Day.
0: Yes,
1: I want to rep ESPN Milwaukee as much as I rep ESPN Madison when I'm on those shows.
0: I'll take my hat.
1: And so just having the one polo, I kind of wanted more. And like I had, you know, I didn't want to bother our content manager, Madison Ashton. I asked him for one last year. He said, "Yeah, I'll get that for you." He never did. And I was
0: "You're calling Ashton?"
1: So I
0: that's an HR violation.
1: I didn't make a big deal out of it, but I just thought maybe asking Sean ahead of time this year and making sure I had one. And you're getting after me for your IPT import taste to ask for a polo ahead of time, making a big deal out of it. I just wanted to have one. It's a nice polo, and now you have one. I have one. I'm sure Jason will have one. We're all happy about it, right?
0: I have an Associated Bank polo at home. There I could have worn that because they're the best in the business, and they've got the awards to prove it when it comes to their customer service. And if you're a Brewers fan, it is time to make the switch. What are you waiting for? All the great perks that come with Associated Bank's Brewers checking. We're even, perhaps, going to take advantage of one of them.
2: What is it?
0: Next week.
2: What are you going
0: to
2: do?
0: We're going to get some tickets to a Brewers game before the training camp starts. 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
0: Well, I'm not going to probably.
2: Yeah, you're not going to tailgate. No.
0: And I can also save both on the iconic Famous Racing Sausages 5K and 10K Run and Walk, and the Brewers Baseball Academy registration. 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I can only imagine. I don't have the YouTube comments open at the moment, but between the description, I am not repeating it a third time, of Becca's position on you being thin.
3: Don't you talk about that, come slow down. I was getting uncomfortable there. Go ahead.
0: And Jesse telling everybody how good he looks.
2: Yeah.
0: We need to get back to football.
2: God, good Lord, yes.
0: Wildy and Tausch.
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0: Before we went a little sideways, I had a question for you because you made, I thought, an incredibly astute point about they can say whatever they want about a quarterback, but when it's time to pay him, do they pay him or not? And the way things are changing in terms of the fiscal approach some teams have taken and still had success. So if Jordan Love has...
1: Let me ask you this. Does Minnesota wish they would have just paid the Piper with Sam Darnold?
0: Would they have paid the same amount that they paid...
1: No, they would have paid the same amount that Seattle paid.
0: Yes, I think they probably do.
1: So for all of this, let's be fiscally responsible and let's manage our cap and let's do all of that and we can win with anybody. Kevin O'Connell's a pretty good coach too.
0: He is.
1: And Minnesota, they didn't have anything to grab onto after they lost. Minnesota right now is sitting there. What do they do? They have to go and get somebody else that their team didn't want to pay him.
0: Right.
1: How is that working?
0: Not well.
1: Because all of this stuff is great. Like, we all want to go and bargain hunt and go find great stuff at Steinhoffel's Clearance Center and whatnot. Everybody loves all that. But there does come a time where it's like, I need that. That's going to put us over the pipe.
0: And to your point, that is why back after the 2020 season ended and Aaron Rodgers was disgruntled, Sean McVay went through proper channels to inquire about his availability for the Rams, and Kyle Shanahan tried to steal Matt LaFleur's girlfriend.
1: Matt LaFleur's still best buddies with him.
0: They appear to have reconciled, I agree, but that's why he basically tampered with Aaron Rodgers trying to get him to San Francisco, because good, not great, right? But now the pendulum has shifted at least a little bit because of what Sam Darnold was able to do. I'm curious, if Jordan Love does not elevate the way we expect him to, right? If he doesn't stay healthy, he doesn't have the 35 touchdowns, 6 picks in getting MVP vote season, and he has a carbon copy of the last 2 seasons where he misses time with injury, his numbers are not impressive regardless of EPA and WAR and everything else that everyone else uses like Mina Kimes and Joshy does. Do the Packers want to pay him the top dollar still? Because what you said about Jalen Hurts, does it not then apply a year from now to Jordan Love when he's got the $72 million cap number in 2028, and you usually want to get ahead of that before you get on the verge of it?
1: If he is on this trajectory, they will pay him happily. The Green Bay Packers will pay him happily. They believe a lot more in what Jordan Love can do than what Philadelphia believes Jalen Hurts can do. I firmly believe that. And I am not covering the Philadelphia Eagles. I don't know. Mm-hmm. I'm watching from afar, but you see how this thing is going. I don't know what their relationship is with the coach. I think there was issues there with his star receiver. That's gone. So now maybe this will be a different story. And I don't think you should underestimate Jalen Hurts. You can, but you will be played a fool because he's constantly proven he's pretty good. But is he great? And there comes a time, and I was listening to Brian Windhorst discussing how the NBA is approaching this. And whether you like it or not, AI and analytics and all of this is now really narrowing down. And I don't know how much they're accounting for some of the intangible things. Everything has to be tangible. And they're saying the center for Detroit, Durin?
2: I think so.
1: Okay. The Pistons in the old days, young talent, we're going to pay him.
2: Yeah, it's Durin.
1: We're going to pay him. Well, we're going to pay him, but we only see this much production. We can only pay this amount. We're not maxing. That's going to be, I think, looked at in the same way at the quarterback spot. And it's going to be looked at and say, well, it has always been rubber stamp. Up, he's next guy up. He's going to make 63.
0: Right.
1: Up, next guy, 64. I don't think that's going to happen anymore. I think the Josh Allen's, Patrick Mahomes is the top 5 or 6 guys will reset markets. I don't envision and you see it with Goody a little bit already. In with how Green Bay handles things analytically.
0: Receivers and how they
1: but wide receivers, but just the old days of he's our guy, second contract, he's played well for us, rubber stamp. Well, if you're not playing at a certain level, and you could look at their O-line, and you could also say maybe there'll be a course correction on this. But I'm not going to pay $12 million a year for somebody that I don't necessarily think is more than eight. And they're going to stick to, this is where we can go. And if somebody else will pay you, we will replace you, and we will be okay. There's always going to be the guys that won't be the case. But I think as sports and analytics and artificial intelligence and all of this comes to a head, the battle is still going to be the same. It's still going to be when you're evaluating talent. Oh, he runs this. He lifts this. He does this. What has he got in here? You're never going to be able to measure that. And the only way you do is when you have somebody in a building. And even then, how much is that worth? Because you're never going to equivocate that on paper with how the analytics folks look at it.
0: We will continue this conversation as we roll on live from the Delzer Open, Delzer ESPN Milwaukee Open at the Bog in Saukville. I know my good friend David Gruber is here. I'm going to go out onto the course and see him after our show ends. I won't be riding in Tausch's cart, so I should be pretty safe. But if I do end up having an accident, well, I know who to call. 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More Wilde and Tausch live from the Bog. 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
2: All right, actually, this is something, because I know we were just discussing it. Notable NFL stars seeking new homes in 2026. And I'm going to do this. I'm going to take ownership of this. Yerp or nerp, quickly. Don't even think about it. Packers want
1: this. What is happening right now?
4: He grabbed the newspaper from in the clubhouse at the Bog at the Delzer ESPN Milwaukee Open.
2: There's some interesting... interesting fits.
4: Have you even read this? Or
2: I actually was just looking at this. Like, I thought this guy signed.
4: Have you?
2: This guy's dead. This is Tuesday. Today's Tuesday, July 14th. Correct, 2026.
4: Today is Tuesday, July 14th.
2: Yeah. Okay. So, notable stars that are seeking homes in the NFL. Green Bay Packers have some spots that I think we all think I'm on board with dabbling. Now we got the young players, et cetera, et cetera.
4: What paper is it?
2: It's Channel 3000. It's the Channel 3000. I went because I like printed things. I printed this off. Print edition. Stephon Diggs. Yerp, nerp. Quickly.
4: No.
1: For who?
2: For
1: the
2: Green
1: Packers?
2: Bay.
4: Nerp.
1: Nerp.
2: And let's just assume these are all minimum contracts because I want to take money out of the equation.
4: Sure. Okay.
2: You want to take Stephon Diggs at a minimum?
4: Well, if you can say everybody's at a minimum contract, there's going to be some steals on this list. You'd be like, why not take a flyer?
2: That's why I'm asking.
4: No, I don't want...
2: Still NERP.
4: No, they just redid the entire receiver room to get rid of the by-committee deal. Don't bring in someone that would be a commanding presence who hasn't been happy in other offenses. That would disrupt that.
1: Good job, Jesse.
2: Both NERPs. Tyreek Hill.
4: NERP, same thing.
1: I don't want any part of him.
2: NERP, NERP. Okay. Bobby Wagner.
4: Tyreek Hill's not on a team right now. Wow.
1: I like Bobby Wagner. But they already have their Bobby Wagner. His name is Zaire Franklin.
4: Yeah. Nerp.
2: Nerp, nerp. Joey Bosa.
4: Yerp.
2: Yerp.
4: Yerp.
2: Explain.
4: You can never have too many passes.
2: He's talked about retiring. Nerp.
1: I'm with Tausch. Nerp.
4: Hmm.
2: That's the only reason. If he gives you the production, I think in Buffalo, I don't know.
4: Can he play for 6 weeks?
2: The paper doesn't give us anything.
1: Hey! Jesse, Owen's in there making music for us.
2: Here is the one of the list here. There's two. That

0: that I am very intrigued by.
1: Ooh.
0: And I'm going to save those for the end. Of Debo course. Samuel.
2: Nerp.
0: I wouldn't mind having him. I'm going to say Yerp for Debo. Physical guy. He'll run a jet sweep. He's still got a little something he can be. There's going to be some
1: what's
0: injury.
1: What's Goody going to tell you? You come to Goody with us and say, hey, I think
0: we're going
1: to
0: get him at a minimum deal.
1: We're going to get him on a minimum deal. What's Goody going to say?
2: Walks in, slams the paper down on
0: he's
2: the desk.
0: He's going to say, well, Goody, we have our guys.
1: We have Savion Williams. That's exactly what he's going to say.
2: We have Jaden Reed.
0: Okay, so no go.
2: Sky Moore.
0: Nerp.
1: I agree with you. I would say Yerp. The Packers would say Nerp very quickly.
0: How about Keenan Allen, who last played with the Chargers?
2: Nerp.
0: Older guy.
2: Yeah, too old.
0: Slot guy. Could help maybe coach up Jaden Reed on some things. Could be that, you know, next guy up.
2: I would
1: Keenan
2: say
1: Allen's a slot guy.
2: Boy. If any of the Packers' main receivers win the lottery or miss time for whatever reason, I would call these guys for a minimum.
1: Retire to host the radio
2: I would call
1: show.
2: Keenan Allen Ooh. In early October.
0: Ooh.
2: I would call Debo in early October.
1: Wait, farther
0: I'm
1: down the article
0: yeah,
1: now.
0: There's three or four
2: below
0: players.
2: The fold.
0: We've already discussed Jadeveon Clowney.
1: We have.
0: They have him going to the Chicago Bears, which I think would be interesting.
2: Channel 3000's newspaper has that.
1: It's incredible.
0: Von Miller.
2: No.
0: Von Miller.
2: How is he still playing football?
0: Best fit with the Seahawks.
1: What has he done lately?
0: He said he regretted choosing the Commanders on a podcast. He regretted choosing them. He should have chosen the Seahawks last year. He's old. I don't know. I would say Nerp for him, even though I think that is a spot that they should look heavily at.
1: Okay.
0: Trayvon Diggs was with the Packers. I don't know why they didn't keep him on a reduced salary. It's kind of a weird deal. Obviously, Micah likes him. He's a big play guy. At worst, why not take a flyer on him and see? But that wasn't the fit that he was looking for. So, and here are the three that are most intriguing.
2: Oh, now it's big time. All right.
0: Jonnu Smith, the tight end. He was with the Steelers. Big body.
1: Yeah.
0: Tight end is a spot. You know, Tucker's going to be
1: back.
0: They
1: need help.
0: I think that's a spot. They're bringing Lachey, the old Iowa tight end. They're going to need somebody that can. The only negative there is no special teams, more than likely, with Jonnu Smith.
2: Yeah.
0: But I think he's proven to be.
1: Yeah, Josh Wiley for that.
0: There you go. Darren Waller, somebody that I wanted back 5 years ago.
2: Nerp.
1: Now you're back to the major league with the guy that's dead. That's also like, well, they're talking about Jake Taylor. Wish we had him 2 years ago. We did.
0: All right.
1: Well, 4 years ago, then.
0: So everyone
2: you want
0: Stephon
2: Gilmore, too, while you're at it?
0: So everyone on this.
2: J.J. Watt?
0: Everyone on this list, I think we look at and say nerp for most of them. Jonnu Smith is intriguing. Jadeveon Clowney, I think, is worth a flyer, not at a higher price point. And here's the guy that I'm probably most intrigued by.
1: You want to save it for the next segment? You want to build
0: Are we behind on the calendar?
2: No.
1: It's 10:45. We could like hit it perfectly.
2: Is it going to warrant 12 minutes of conversation?
0: No.
2: Just give it to us now.
0: Taylor Decker, the left tackle with the Lions. He is out there on the open market. He's obviously bad a lot of injuries.
1: So he retired?
0: He will not come back. He will not come back as for the minimum, I would not think. But he is available, and it looks as if the Los Angeles Rams are intrigued by him. Why are you laughing?
2: Because you're reading the paper, comprehending it, then looking up at us and recycling the information.
0: I just think that is a spot where if you're going to take a flyer on somebody, I don't. But the problem is I don't do that now. I do this in September. Taylor
1: That's
0: Decker,
1: why all these guys are still unemployed.
0: Taylor
1: on
0: Decker
1: July
0: 14th. Has no interest in going to a training
1: not.
0: Camp. I think he is going to end up. I don't know where he's going to end up. Maybe Chicago, because the Bears, obviously their left tackle blew his knee up in the Packer game. That's somebody. He's got the relationship with old boy Benny, but that is someone. Another spot. You look at depth. You have a young guy out there. Potentially, he'd be another fit. So that list, while I was joking about having the newspaper in my hand, I think there's some veterans. I did not know Taylor Decker was still available. I thought he retired.
1: Are we sure that the Lions haven't like kept his rights or something on the
0: No, I think they had to release him because of a bonus of some sort.
1: I would say that would be the one. He'll be 33 on August 23rd. I'm sorry. I have always been a believer in the have a veteran guy among Raleigh McKenzie when you were a rookie, right?
0: He didn't make it.
1: Right, but he was on the team the year before. Those guys, those older guys that you have.
0: I told you the umpires that were related to Raleigh and Reggie, right? Ended up taking a nice picture with him. I don't know if the opposing team appreciated much.
2: You did not share
0: that. I didn't share that. It's a good story.
2: Sounds like
1: the umpires from your baseball game that you were at, or
0: I was coaching and he was umping, didn't know anything about it. And then, about the fifth or sixth inning, he goes, "Hey, you know Reggie and Raleigh McKenzie." And so then after the game, I BS'd them for a while, talked about how awesome Raleigh was to me, and I loved Reggie. Reggie was a great front office guy, and I think he's with the Dolphins now or Titans.
1: I don't know where Reggie is currently.
0: That's he's one question. Of your sources. I mean, that's who you talk to. You don't even know what team he's coaching.
1: Where is that? Right?
0: How do you? You don't know what team he's
1: because I haven't talked to him in a while.
0: Oh, so Schneider's the one giving you all the info. Interesting. Fair enough.
1: Elliot Wolf, maybe.
0: Okay.
1: So anyway, Taylor Decker, that strikes me as a no-brainer.
0: It would make sense.
1: Although I see the Rams with Matthew Stafford.
0: Yeah, it's right here. I just told you. You don't need to look on the computer. Well, we got it right here. Your old school paper. Boom. Boom.
1: The throwdown for good measure is my favorite. All right. I want everyone to hear what Mina Kimes said. You have that audio?
2: We do. Oh, well, Owen has it, but yeah.
1: Okay.
2: We're good. We can play that next.
0: Mina's been wrong on a lot of stuff too, just for the record.
1: She is
2: not a Jeopardy.
1: No, she's got a lot of things right on Jeopardy, but she's very much in the pro Jordan Love camp. Extremely pro Jordan Love. We will hear from her coming up after I remind you that you don't need to hop on a plane or board a cruise ship to feel like you've escaped. Your next getaway is waiting in Milwaukee at Pottawatomie Casino Hotel. 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
6: Everybody around the NBA knew you had to trade Jaylen Brown because in the coming weeks, he was eligible for a two-year, $145 million extension that you weren't going to give him. Everybody knew that that was your shot clock, and they knew that it would be an untenable situation if you held on to him. The value would continue to plummet because it would become increasingly clear that you don't want him around. The minute he becomes eligible for that extension and you don't give it to him, that is a distressed asset. And all of a sudden now, you're getting pennies on the dollar. Hell, you already took pennies on the dollar. So Brad Stevens and the Boston Celtics say, yeah, you know, we want an optionality. 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

0: So we made a change. We're going to play Mina to start the 11 o'clock hour live from the Delzer ESPN Milwaukee Open at the Bog in Saukville. Feels like a good time based on the newspaper that I've now grabbed to discuss Wimbledon.
1: Oh.
0: How about a Tausch Tennis Minute?
1: I got that.
0: Because I know you were very excited about Sinner versus Joker.
1: Yeah.
0: And he emerged victorious and then won the whole show.
1: Well, and unfortunately, I was in the Everlight Solar studio that day, and I think I ended up watching Maury Povich.
0: Maury Povich.
1: I couldn't figure out Sinner,
0: you are not the father.
1: Yeah. Povich. Sinner's dominating. I think we should dig more into the Sinner story than what they have. I wanted to see Joker win one more. This was his probably best opportunity. Alcaraz is out, but Sinner is going to end up in. He's not going to be one of the all-time greats, but he is. He is climbing along with Alcaraz, and I think for him, we saw Johnny Mack kind of give in after Bjorg retired. If Alcaraz's wrist doesn't come back around, I do wonder if you don't have that yin and yang. Sometimes you end up yanging out. That could be the case, but he did not this time around, and Zverev gave him a good run for at least a set, but old boy's pretty dang good, and I think his all-around game along with that big serve going to be tough to beat the next couple of years.
0: So can I ask you as a casual tennis person, because you...
1: I'm very casual now. Since Federer and Nadal retired, my interest has waned extensively.
0: Well, you led me right into what I want to ask. So I remember watching Breakfast at Wimbledon... Way back, I'm old enough to actually have seen John McEnroe play as a player and Jimmy Connors. But I think back to there was a golden age, right, with Boris Becker and Stefan Edberg and Pete Sampras. And then you had these three greats at once that you always talk about. What would it take for it to be less niche and less casual? A great American player?
1: Yeah.
0: Is that all we need?
1: We need a big-time American to step up and
2: what
1: win.
2: About Coco Gauff?
1: And win. In men, you're talking about men's
0: tennis.
1: We're
0: talking about men.
1: Women's tennis, U.S., not that they're dominating because there's two Czechs ended up.
0: Checkmate.
1: Good one. I was going to do a different route, but since you jumped in. the U.S. women's game is in a great spot. The men's game, you got Fritzy, and that's about it. And Fritzy needs to get over the hump, and I don't know if he's going to be able to against these cats.
2: Who's Fritzy?
1: Taylor Fritz.
0: Okay. Just got married at Madison Square Garden. Tausch, maybe Alcaraz should go to MoMA, and maybe that would solve
1: his
0: problems.
1: I know I've helped. I was just telling you a little bit, my shoulder bumming me out. I probably need to go down again and get that looked at. My knee feels so much better. I'm going to be able to walk. Matter of fact, I walked a mile on the course this morning before the show. I'll probably walk a couple after, and I can thank MoMA for that. 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
0: 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We'll do that in 2 minutes as we continue live from the Bog in Saukville for the Delzer ESPN Milwaukee Open. It's Wilde and Tausch.
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1: Who is the most famous non-NFC North head coach? Name Matt. 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
2: Can you repeat that question?
1: Sorry.
0: This is Wilde and Tausch, presented by Pella Windows and Doors of Wisconsin.

0: The 11 o'clock hour of Wilde and Tausch. Actually on time, live from the Bog in Saukville for the Delzer ESPN Milwaukee Open. And we finally get to what Mina Kimes had to say. Took us a while to get here. We've read the newspaper.
1: Yeah, we have.
0: We've had conversations with Evan Cohen.
2: Coffee and polos and grocery stores.
0: We've gotten new clothing. We've located the coffee cups. Now, Jesse, did you see this live on television? I saw it on social media.
2: I saw it on social media first, and it was from NFL Live on ESPN yesterday as they, along with every other show on planet Earth, was reacting to the Jeremy Fowler anonymous survey, players, coaches, and executives ranking the top 10 quarterbacks.
0: And we all
1: think Fowler ever gets to the point where he's like, oh, blank, I got to get this done before the 4th of July, and you think he just scrambles, or you think this is like, when do you think he starts this process?
0: Probably after shortly after the season ends.
2: I think he surveys everybody at the combine.
1: Oh,
0: that's a good theory.
2: I think they go to dinner at what's it called in Indianapolis, and he surveys.
1: They don't do ice cream, so we don't know.
2: Or he might make it up.
1: St. Elmo's.
0: It's got a lot of horseradish in it.
1: Shrimp.
0: Wait a minute. They serve
1: ice cream. I remember I had an ice cream sundae there, I think.
2: Like, one of the perks of it being an anonymous survey is, like, if someone doesn't submit it, he can just be like, well, I think person X would have said this. He doesn't strike me as someone who would do that, but if he needed
0: sounds
2: to...
0: Sounds like he kind of does from...
2: If he needed to get the assignment in, there would be an easy way to go about it. No one would be able to be like, that's not
0: right,
2: true.
0: I think the reason why this has some authenticity to it is because he talks to as many NFL executives and coaches and assistant coaches as he says he does.
1: And frankly, I think the list is fair, too. Packer fans and Mina are all, like, up in arms about it. And like I said yesterday, 7 to 15 is I don't have a coin with me today. But, I mean, it depends on, as Jesse said, what kind of ice cream flavor. There's different things that you can like. Did you not say that earlier in the show?
2: I did not. No.
0: Fine.
1: Oh, I thought you were reciting his analogy.
2: No.
1: Whatever. The bottom line on it is, I think there is, when you don't have the pelts, and I think there's a kind of a standard thought process amongst a lot of NFL folks, there is a lot of variance to it, and it is interesting and why I think fans and media folks, A, it's July, but B, I think you like to get some insights from outside. You don't want to just sit here and it be, oh, this guy's this, this, this. If you're in Chicago, you're going to be all glazy about Caleb. Well, we're not. We're going to look at things, and I think even with Jordan, as much as I think he's improved, and there are some holes that have not been filled. And when you have that, you leave that up for debate amongst a lot of other people, and I stand by what I told Evan. If Jordan Love wins that game, he's in the top 10, and mm-hmm. Caleb Williams isn't.
0: I agree.
1: But he didn't. Caleb put up highlights in the biggest games, and as Aaron Rodgers taught us a long time ago, you play for pay in the regular season. The legacy is what happens in the postseason, and unfortunately, Jordan's had 1 3/4 great, one game in about 3/4 of really good football. Well, then he also played really well in the first half of the Bear game. He has only gotten one win, and that is how quarterbacks are judged in this league.
0: So we would agree that Mina Kimes is a Jordan Love fan.
1: Yes.
0: She is a stan, if you will.
1: I think glazing. I think she's a little bit of a glazer when
0: so,
1: it comes to that.
0: So with that in mind.
1: You disagree?
0: No, I agree. I think she is very – she loves all the analytical numbers that Jordan Love has. She is a proponent of him. She has taken him on as a bit of a cause for her.
2: I think Mina Kimes has a wise football mind. She dives deep into the analytics, and Jordan Love's style of play, she supports the style of play that he brings to the quarterback position as
1: what
2: value.
1: What is his style of play?
2: Consistency
1: with what?
2: Accuracy.
1: Okay, we said the exact opposite of him 2 years ago.
2: And he got better in the second half of that season, and he's been better statistically since. And all the metrics that we've seen Mina say, she'll say it here. If we let her say it, we'll hear what she has to say.
1: stop jabbering. You could let Owen run the audio.
0: We will do that. I think in the interest of fairness.
1: You flipped me off again?
2: No, I did the jabbering. Universal sign for jabbering.
0: Is that what that is? She's proselytizing. She is looking to convert people to the Church of Jordan Love. I just think that that is where she's at. She's that big of a believer in him. That said, here she is on NFL Live.
3: I am puzzled by the omission of Jordan Love, who I actually have atop his division. It's really hard to find a meaningful quarterback metric where he doesn't rank top five, even. I mean, he was third in QBR, second in EPA per dropback, third in DVOA, which counts for opponent. And something that's brought up a lot with him as a criticism is taking care of the football. He had a lower interception rate last season than 8 of the top 10 quarterbacks on this list, so I don't think that perception matches reality. To talk about what I see on tape when I watch him, an aggressive, talented thrower of the football who can make every throw, all parts of the field, who compensates at times for what I thought was a pretty average at best run game and not a group of road beaters at receiver. He just looks like a top 10 quarterback to me, the kind that lifts up everyone around him. So I think he belonged on this list, and I was surprised that he didn't make it.
0: Tausch, what do you view that as?
1: A
0: lot of letters, by the way. EPA, QBR, DVOA.
2: She's big on DVOA.
0: That's where she's at, yeah.
1: Okay. Yeah, and that stuff is great, and I am not going to ever be that guy where I'm going to be breaking down DVOA and EBITDA and all that. That's just not where I'm at. But as far as what you want to look at, we have broken down Jordan Love, I would argue, probably more so than anybody. And he's gotten better.
2: Mm-hmm.
1: That's what I care about. He's improved. And the little things that I always look for is the command of the offense, understanding he has got complete command of what Matt LaFleur wants. Matt LaFleur trusts him. Those things have to be earned. He's done that. Now is when I hope he is a rocket ship. I hope that he now has all this. And we don't have to worry about all the weather forecast. And, I don't know if this engine's going to fire the right way. We know that this is all of that work has been put in. It's time to fire. And you can have a great-looking rocket. You can ask Elon. I know you won't, but I will. You can ask Elon Musk, well, what's this deal with this? And, well, if all of these things are set up perfectly, but you never launch. I can't do it because of this. And, I can't do it. At some point, you have to have the mission accomplished. He's getting to that point. Like, he has done all the right things. He's built it. He's found the right metals. He's getting all of the right propane or whatever they're using to fire that stuff out. I don't know. But he's gotten all that going. But at some point, you have to go and explore with that rocket. Or what the hell are you doing building this great rocket? Now it's time. It's time. This year is his time. And Mina can say, well, it's DVOA and all. Yeah, cute. That's great. Show me the rocket. Show me the launch. Show me what you got going. You are a filthy animal. You are a filthy animal. I'm using an analogy, Jesse.
2: Yeah, really well.
1: This, I think it is. Because all of that is, this is a results business. And Jordan Love is building the right way. The Packers are doing it, and you can't – none of us expected him to go to Mars in 2023 or 24.
0: 2026, you want him
1: – I want him at least circle getting up there. Let's do some – I don't want it to be a boom, boom. I want this to be a sustainable, long-running rocket. And the case is he is positioned –
0: like the International Space Station? He
1: has positioned himself for a really good launch. Now it's time.
0: Favre had already...
2: I know you don't feel good about that one.
1: No, I do. It's not my fault. I've teetered enough today. I'm not going to go any further.
0: Favre had already reached the stratosphere when you came along as a rookie in 2000.
1: Mm-hmm.
0: But obviously Aaron Rodgers took off while you were teammates with him. He wins the MVP in 11. That's the season after you retired.
1: Mm-hmm.
0: When did his rocket actually blast off from Cape Canaveral or Kennedy Space Center or whatever it might be? When did you see it actually? Because we saw the potential of it being able to go out to outer space plenty of times. But when did you feel like
1: two
0: it
1: things.
0: Actually took off?
1: Two things. The... the actual understanding how many people are responsible for building that rocket and getting it up to the launch site and to find the land to do it. All of those things happened, right? And the acknowledgement, and I've told you this 100 times because that was a moving moment for me as a player on that team. Mm-hmm. When he got knocked out of that Detroit Lions game with a concussion, and I don't think he fully understood at that point yet that how much everybody needs him. We lost that game 7-3. Mm-hmm. Flynn came in. And now Flynn went up, played a hell of a game up in New England. We got beat. But Aaron Rodgers knew then, there's a lot of people that are counting on me to get this blanking rocket launched. I can't not be there. And the launch point, to me, you could go through all of those games, Bear game, the Giants, all the games mm-hmm. that led up to winning it. But when that rocket launched, it was in Atlanta.
0: Yes. Yep.
1: And he showed us we could take this thing to whatever planet. I don't care if Pluto's a planet, a star, whatever they call it. We're going there because that's where we need to go to get it. And this rocket's ready. Y'all either get on with me or don't, but I'm going. And everybody went. Mm-hmm. And that's when that moment happened. And then all the other stuff that came. And then it didn't matter if we fizzled out and the rocket blew up. He had a bunch of folks that were chomping to get in that rocket with him. What do you think of that?
0: See, I thought that was really good.
2: That was good.
0: And the launching pad in Atlanta was exactly what I expected you to say. I do love that story, though, from the 2010 season of him recognizing his importance, because that was a watershed moment. Even though Matt Flynn went and played pretty well for you guys in New England the following week, not good enough to win.
1: I really wish that they would have camerized that game in New England, because it's still to this day, fan experience as a player, my favorite thing that ever happened against the Green Bay Packers, when that big fella rumbled past Kuhn and all these other guys on special teams. And I'm sitting there like, I can't show that this is freaking awesome, but this is unbelievable. You got a 290-pound reserve lineman taking a kick and barreling people and outrunning guys. And I didn't want him to score a touchdown, but I ain't going to lie to you. If he did, I would have said that is unblanking believable.
0: Tip the cap.
1: It was the most unbelievable thing I ever seen on a football field, and I wasn't playing. It was just amazing to watch.
0: How important is it that Jordan Love has that rocket ship moment then this season? His Atlanta.
1: At some point, you have to go. And I understand.
0: Like Chicago, I thought might have been it in the first half. You know, a team that's all banged up, and he puts he throws 3 touchdown passes, and things are looking so well. And then obviously it doesn't end up being that.
2: What was the Dallas playoff game?
0: That was a pleasant surprise from a first-year starting quarterback.
2: But that wasn't a rocket taking off.
1: You tell me.
2: I mean,
0: you were criticizing the analogy, so I think you should have to.
2: I just thought "show me the rocket" was an interesting choice of words.
1: It takes a lot to get into any type of dangerous, and football's a dangerous game. That's why I like the analogy. It takes a heck of a lot more to say we're going places nobody's ever went. Like everybody, well, Jason won't, but a lot of people say, "I'll go on a flight to Atlanta." Yeah, I'll go. Yeah, it's great. I'll do that. I'll go on a flight to Dallas. Yep. I think most people would say, yeah, you don't have to like it, but you'll go. How many people are going to say, hey, fellas, head down to Giga, Texas. We're taking a rocket ship and we're going to Pluto. 2%? How many people are going to jump on that rocket? I'll tell you one thing. If you show me that you're there, a lot more people are going to go. He hadn't had that moment yet. I don't have a paper to throw down, so I just ripped my cord on there.
0: This segment brought to you by Discount Liquor and by NASA. All right, Jesse, it's time for trivia. What is the category? I assume space travel, and what caller would you like?
2: I wish it would have been. Tonight is the MLB All-Star Game. So today's trivia category, MLB All-Star Game history.
1: Tug McGraw.
2: Significant moments since the year 2000. Some significant moments since the
1: year
2: 2000.
1: They were saying 1971 is the greatest All-Star game ever. 25 Hall of Famers in the All-Star game in 1971.
2: It's pretty significant.
1: Is that going to be on there?
2: It is not. No. Okay.
0: Good. 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

0: Well, it's House rolls on live from the Delzer ESPN Milwaukee Open. It's nice in the shade, though.
1: It's not bad at all.
2: It is not bad.
0: I'm guessing it's hot on the course.
1: I would think so.
0: Here at the Bog in Saukville. 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
0: Just curious, since they have the strawberry shake at Cousins right now, is the berry, is that reserved only for blueberry?
1: No,
0: or
1: I think
0: can I say strawberry?
1: You can say whatever you want.
0: Raspberry.
2: We got raspberry bushes.
0: Yeah, I don't think
2: bag.
0: It works as well. I
1: prefer blueberry, but because it
0: rolls off the tongue. Yeah.
1: Exactly.
2: But you do like saying raspberry.
1: Do right? I like spelling things phonetically, yeah. Yes. That's a weakness of mine.
0: Time now for trivia. Let's welcome in our contestant. It is Bill in New Berlin. Bill, good morning. Welcome to Wildy and Tausch. How you doing?
4: Morning. I'm doing well. How are you guys?
0: You get to choose one berry. What are you picking?
4: Ooh. I'll go strawberry.
0: Strawberry all the way. Yeah.
2: Strawberry is the most versatile.
0: Good to have
2: I
0: you.
2: Think.
0: Yeah.
1: I don't know. Those Michigan blueberries at Sendix right now. Pretty phenomenal. I might, I just saw Sendix on the way. I might swing in there and grab a load of them fresh Michigan blueberries.
0: It's a good idea.
2: You should do that.
1: I will.
0: Good luck. Yeah. And good luck to you, Bill, in Wildy It's House Trivia, presented by Cousin Subs and Vortex Golf. Question number one is this. Following the controversial 2002 All-Star Game tie in Milwaukee, Major League Baseball used which of these slogans promoting the All-Star Game in 2003 when it implemented the new stakes of winning league receiving home field advantage in the World Series? Was that slogan, "This time it counts," "This time it ends," or "This time I'm keeping it off"?
4: Let's go, "This time it counts."
0: We would also accept it. Something to grab onto.
2: No, we wouldn't. Question two. We'll be having a conversation with someone about that after the show.
0: Is this? Which Gold Glove Minnesota Twins outfielder robbed Barry Bonds of a home run with a highlight reel catch in the 2002 All-Star Game? Played in Milwaukee. A lot of focus on that 2002 game.
2: I mean, that's the
0: it's
2: most.
0: It's only three questions.
2: The most. No, a lot happened in that 2002 All-Star game.
0: All right, Bill. Was that Minnesota Twins Gold Glover, Carlos Beltran, Joe Mauer, or Torrey Hunter?
4: I think my initial instinct before hearing those was Torrey Hunter, so I'll go Torrey Hunter.
0: Yeah, are those other guys even? Joe Mauer was a catcher.
2: Joe Mauer was a great catcher. For
0: Carlos
2: the Twins.
0: Beltran, was he an outfielder? First baseman.
2: Beltran was an outfielder, but he did
1: he
2: not play
1: the
2: for
1: Mets.
2: The Twins. He played
1: the
2: for
1: Mets,
2: the Mets, the Royals, the Astros.
0: Mm. Okay, well, Bill, you're two for two.
4: Yeah, I didn't think Beltran played for the Twins.
0: Yeah, there you go. Jesse, question three.
2: Killer Bees.
0: Is question three hard?
2: Remember the Killer Bees from the Astros?
1: Bagwell,
2: Berkman, Biggio.
1: Berkman shouldn't be in there.
2: Berkman was, like, really good. Beltran.
1: I know, but it's Biggio and Bagwell. Come on.
5: It is. He's right. They play together.
0: All right. Question three. Bill, Killer Bee
1: like putting Andy
0: from
1: Murray
0: New Berlin.
1: In the big four.
2: Lance Berkman
1: like,
2: entirely belonged in the Killer Bee. They made the World Series when he was their best player in 04.
1: Yeah, I'm not arguing that he is not a nice player, but he wasn't Bagwell and Biggio.
0: Bill, question three.
2: Can't argue with that.
0: Which Milwaukee Brewers player had three plate appearances and played in right field for the National League during the 15-inning marathon All-Star game in 2008 at Yankee Stadium? Okay, go back into your memory banks. Yeah. 2008 All-Star game at Yankee Stadium, 15 innings, three plate appearances for Jeff Jenkins, Corey Hart, or Ryan Braun?
4: Ooh, You know, before you gave it to me, I was thinking Corey Hart, so I got to go with my gut. I'll say Corey Hart.
0: Go with your gut. Welcome back, 1265 Analytics. They have a position for you. Your gut held up pretty well on question two and question three.
2: Ryan Braun did start that game. Corey Hart played like nine innings.
0: Are you like an All-Star Game nerd? Like, do you love the All-Star Game?
2: No. I looked this up. The 2008 All-Star Game was my favorite one because that was when I was in high school. I was umpiring a Little League game.
0: You umpired an All-Star game?
2: No, I umpired a Little League playoff game, and then I raced home because I wanted to see Ryan Braun and Corey Hart in the All-Star Game. So I raced home, and then I got home in like the fifth inning, and then it ended up being...
0: Oh, you got 10 innings.
2: I got 10 innings out of it. It went to like midnight. It was a wild... It was like the final year of old Yankee Stadium. It was a really cool All-Star game. So, that one stands out in my memory.
0: So the one that stands out for me, 1983 Old Comiskey Park in Chicago... It's the year after the Brewers went to the World Series. Robin Yount starts at shortstop. Fred Lynn hits a grand slam off of Atlee Hammaker.
1: Oh, lefty from the Giants.
0: Yeah. I wonder if...
1: Why has all of this changed so much? Why was it so important?
0: Should I let Bill go, or Bill, you want to stick around
1: for
0: this discussion?
1: Bill, why did the All-Star Games used to be so important and mean so much? And now nobody cares. Why is that, Bill?
4: Yeah. I don't know. Good question. Maybe it's just that old school mentality or something like that. I'm thinking, you know, with Pete Rose running over his friend at catcher and
0: Ray
4: everything.
0: Ray Fosse.
4: So,
0: yeah.
2: Mm-hmm. I have a few theories.
0: No, we're not interested in your
2: theories. I know.
1: I am.
2: Thanks for playing, Bill. Good luck at the drawing on Friday. We appreciate you joining us.
1: Now,
2: for
1: could Bill win this and the Steinhoffel's 10-year sleeper?
2: Can you win
1: two things in a week?
2: I would have to check the official
1: contest. I would
2: think
1: they're two
2: rules.
1: Separate contests.
2: I believe the Steinhoffel, because the Steinhoffel's prize is so big.
1: It's a biggie.
2: That would rule him ineligible.
1: Really?
2: But I don't know for sure. So I'll have to check the official contest rules.
1: Okay.
2: ESPNWisconsinContest.com. I think the All-Star Game, and this is before my time as a conscious sports fan, I think the All-Star Game used to be the one time of the year where you had National League versus American League besides the World Series.
1: So you don't think it's about the new, I'm going to protect myself, financial. You think it's all about interleague play killed the All-Star Game?
2: I think that's part of it. I think interleague play led to killing the All-Star Game. I think more games being on television as a whole killed the All-Star Game.
1: Am I crazy to say let's get rid of interleague play? Because I loved when the All-Star Game was big, and I do agree with you. I remember the first time I think my dad mentioned something about All-Star Game. I thought we got all those players. Now that the Brewers got it. Oh, that is sweet. That was not the case.
0: How long did that thought last?
1: Not that long.
2: Before there was...
1: I've had enough. I think we get rid of the...
2: Well, I think it has to do with the amount of games that are easy to watch, too. Because, like, you can watch Shohei Ohtani almost every night between all the streaming
1: platforms. There's something about if the Brewers don't get to play the Yankees and then Aaron Judge, it's like, I get to go see Aaron Judge. Like, there is something to that.
2: Like, I think it was cool when the way they used to do interleague play, where you played somebody... Once every 3 years.
1: Plus, that scarcity makes it a little better in the postseason. I think Major League Baseball should re-examine that and take a look, because I think it would add more intrigue to All-Star Weekend, and it certainly would with playoffs.
2: I think baseball became a lot more
1: watered down, localized.
2: You only care about your local team more now than ever because you play the division less, because they balance the schedule, and then you play every team, which makes those series, when you go to Yankee Stadium or Fenway, they mean less.
1: Yeah, and I mean, I remember the old days, you'd pull up and you'd look at the averages, and sure enough, Ricky Henderson, and that, those days are gone. So I don't want to sit here, because people are, you're an old fudder-dudder. Maybe. But what I would say is, I'm not asking for this. I don't want it to be... Just, I don't get any info.
0: For those of you listening on the radio, Tausch is holding the newspaper.
1: I don't get any info. I don't get to see who's leading the league in home runs and batting average. Like, I understand. Those days, long gone. Mm-hmm. But are we really going to be that bummed if we don't get to see the Chicago White Sox once a year? Like, Nashville, I don't know. I'm all right with it.
2: I think you play one division and you play them once the old
1: it's
2: days
1: over.
2: Of the 2000s.
1: I want to be done with interleague play.
0: Completely,
1: I want it over.
0: Not even.
1: Dunzo.
0: The way they started it when they first unveiled.
1: No. Here's the deal. Because on Rivalry
0: on
1: Weekend,
0: yes.
1: We'll go play the Twins. That is it.
0: Thank you.
1: That's it. You give us a rivalry weekend and make it a big boy rivalry weekend, and then interleague play is dead after that. That might be the solution to the All-Star game.
2: And then you got to play more divisional games, so you know more.
1: Yeah, but that's great.
2: Yeah, yeah.
6: Do you have to return
1: that? I'm kind of sick of the Pirates beating us. I want to get a little crack back, and I'm sure the Cardinals feel the same way. Let's go.
2: I think baseball.
1: I don't want to play Toronto in September.
2: No.
1: Like, I'm all right with that. Or Baltimore. Give me the Cubs. Give me the Cardinals. Give me the Pirates at the end of the year.
2: Mm-hmm.
1: Yeah, this is a really good idea by me. It's over.
2: Yep. Jason, did I just give him that idea and he just claimed it as his own? Because I'm pretty sure that's what just happened.
1: You didn't have the force to take it, though. You didn't want to go there. Did you want to say that? You want to get rid of interleague play?
2: I think I said it, and you said you agree with me.
1: You
2: said it a little more emphatically, holding a newspaper, and then claimed the idea as yours.
1: It feels good.
0: You got to slam the newspaper.
2: We got to go back.
1: Doesn't that feel more like...
0: There's a couple of lies that I could have used you whacking.
1: It's kind of like Judge Wapner. Now there's a new judge that's on the show that you guys run on at the Everlight Solar Studio. You give that gavel. Like, I am... Yep.
2: We've got to get rid of interleague play, get rid of balancing the schedule, play more divisional games so you know other teams regionally a little bit more. Makes
1: and it's good
2: more
1: for the
2: compelling.
1: Environment, too, just like Everlight Solar. So we're all good. This music is going long.
0: Great job by Owen to keep the trivia music going. That is Will D's House Trivia, believe it or not.
1: This presented. Makes me believe that, that when Jesse says that we run out of music, that doesn't actually happen. This is about as long as we could go.
0: I don't think he's ever said that about trivia, but maybe Owen just managed to loop it back. All I know is that was trivia presented by Cousin Subs and Vortex Golf. Whoa, Nelly.
2: You want to turn?
0: No, I'm good. Is next. It's Wildy and Tausch.
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0: Jesse, I closed my laptop. How are they treating
1: that
0: you?
1: Car is scorching.
0: Huh?
1: Those wheels are going to be burning. For those that don't know, players exit interview. You're heading for a vacation.
0: No, that's
1: those
0: not
1: those tires are squealing.
0: Not why. I didn't want to sit down anymore. I'm a
2: what
0: better
2: does that have
0: host
2: to do with
0: standing
2: your
0: up.
2: What does that have to do with
0: because
2: your laptop?
0: Because I was sitting down to use it.
1: You like, could look this. Could you not stand and look at the?
0: No, look. That's I'm just telling you why.
1: And I'm telling you what I think.
0: You're telling me. Oh yeah, don't tell me what I think. That was still one of our better moments last.
3: A lot really of sure. agreement in the YouTube comments. Everyone says I look great in a black polo, ESPN Milwaukee polo. No further.
0: Really? I'm going to fact check.
3: No further questions at this time.
0: Well, I know that they felt.
1: Text Becca and ask her what she thinks.
0: I know there were some that felt like.
1: And then we'll put the white shirt on you and see what she thinks.
3: I'm going to show you this picture that I took with the River Falls Championship trophy.
1: But how many months ago was that?
3: It was January.
1: Okay, well, that I'm not going to go down that road.
0: Time now.
3: That's right, you're not.
0: For Woe Nelly.
4: If the topic is good, the guys discuss.
5: Just the other morning, I had breakfast at Tracy Rocker's house. His mama brought out 15 flapjacks. He said, mama, take back 5 of them flapjacks. I got to stay hungry for the Crimson Tide.
4: But if it's not, the show must go on. It's time for
6: Woe Nelly
4: on Wildy and Tausch.
0: What am I supposed to say about that picture with you and the trophy?
3: That I look
0: God, you look,
3: I look
0: great.
3: Slim. That does not look like what I'd look
0: you
3: like in real life.
0: You think it's the polo, or do you think it's the tan pants against the polo?
1: I think if you really feel thin, you always tuck your shirt.
3: Well, I don't feel thin. I just happen to look thin in this picture.
1: Like, when you were in the peak of your, and I don't remember the name of the partner because they're not, I'm not even going to bring that up.
3: Yep.
1: You're tucking that shirt in. You were sauntering around like you were.
3: I was feeling pretty good.
1: Yeah.
0: It was more strutting than sauntering, I think.
1: No, I think you sauntered.
3: Whoa, Nelly. I don't get to do that very often.
1: Wait a second. Why doesn't Woen get to do Woen? This
0: great
1: is
0: question.
1: A producer thing. This isn't a host thing.
3: Because I have something I'm really fired up about, so I took the lead.
0: So you're establishing that Jesse is a host today.
3: Pretty much.
1: He's definitely a host. He hasn't
3: produced
1: anything.
3: YouTube comments are all fired up about that, too.
0: That's what I was driving at with my question.
3: This earlier. Soccer update brought to you by Discount Liquor. 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
1: Is
3: because
1: there a game today?
3: Why the heck are we playing the semifinals hosted in the United States?
0: Well, what time is it in France?
3: It doesn't matter that Spain and France are playing in Argentina tomorrow.
1: Oh, Jason's going to get on your ugly American
3: deal. It is
1: deal
3: a
1: here.
3: Tuesday and a Wednesday. The only thing happening is the All-Star
1: night.
3: Game.
1: Should be
3: why
1: played
3: in
1: night.
3: The United States are we playing these games in the middle of the week at 2 p.m. Central Time?
1: I would love for FIFA to let me take them over. I don't know anything about soccer, and I don't care. Oh, if you're going to be corrupt, again, allegedly, this is tailor-made. Who the hell is scheduling that? Wednesday and Thursday are the deadest days in sports. Play them at night. What are you doing playing at 2 o'clock?
3: 7 p.m. Central, prime time.
1: Yes. Yes.
3: There's no reason not to. Well, the reason is they don't care about the United States audience. They only care about the European audience.
1: Oh, they like
3: audience.
1: That American TV money.
3: And they
1: though.
3: Want they yeah, want they everyone like in American England and TV France money. And everywhere over there. They want them watching at 8 or 9 o'clock their time. And
1: let
3: it's
1: me tell you
3: be
1: something about
3: just fine.
1: They will watch it. I spent time in London.

0: 6 weeks at a crack, and I went and watched games at pubs. They don't care what time that
1: you
0: is.
1: You were in London for six yes. weeks?
0: Yes.
2: Felt like it.
0: They ended up, you go to these pubs, they don't care what time. This is their life. They're going to watch. If we want to put this on to generate a big audience for, by the way, these network, they're up for renegotiation, getting these monies. And you don't think
1: Fox got a big bargain on it, though, because of that whole Cutter thing.
0: Wow. Sure.
2: Yeah.
0: The U.S., they want these broadcasting dollars.
3: They're not getting them this time anyway.
0: 2 o'clock, they'll get a good number. They would probably 30 to 40% higher if it was at 7 or 8 o'clock. Today.
1: Right, but Paris
0: is
1: 7
0: watching.
1: Hours ahead of
0: it's
1: us.
0: It's at 9 in the morning. It's at 9 at night. It's at 4 in the morning. Parisians and French folks are going to be up watching it.
1: Parisians and French folks.
0: Who else
1: folks.
0: Is in this? Denmark?
2: No.
0: You don't think the Danes no. are going to be up? They'll watch Denmark. Too.
2: Spain and France today.
0: Oh, and España?
2: You don't think
1: you are exactly the kind of American soccer fan who's not tuning in. So what does it matter what time?
0: If it was at 8 o'clock tonight.
1: You,
0: and
1: would,
0: I didn't have
1: you wouldn't even watch your own no. country's if team.
0: I did watch the last game and we stunk.
2: Tausch is right. If this was on at 7 o'clock tomorrow night and Thursday night.
1: He's
2: it would
1: watching.
2: Have a massive number in the United States.
0: No, I would watch tomorrow night. I don't have a lot going on tomorrow night, so I would. Tonight, exactly. I can't. And I wouldn't. Tomorrow night, I could and I would. But it should. What? Probably not.
1: Would you watch it with a Fox? Would you watch no, it in a box?
0: There is no reason to cater to England and España and wherever else. Like, just to me, it doesn't make any sense. 2 o'clock? That's when you watch Maury Povich. That's Maury Povich.
1: Is this
0: stuff.
1: Interrupting your Maury Povich?
2: It's up against now. Like Dr. Phil in the afternoon. That's the time slot.
0: He still got a show?
2: I don't know. That's the time slot they're putting the World Cup semifinals in. Yeah. I thought one of the perks of hosting the World Cup is that you get to play the games in primetime in your home country.
0: Oh, and by the way, that's how it's 180 degrees. It's like they're playing in Qatar back in the old days. Maybe they want to play it at night so that they don't. But I know they want the hydration breaks, which is, by the way, very smart.
3: That is very smart.
0: And I was listening to a podcast. I don't know why they started talking soccer, but they did. And we're going to 64.
2: I was going to bring that up next.
0: Oh, well. Whoa, Nelly.
1: Whoa, Tausch.
2: Tausch was ahead of the curve.
1: As he always is.
2: The FIFA World Cup expanded to 48 teams this year, and now they are already talking about making it.
0: 48 or 32?
2: 48, and then they cut it down to 32 for the knockout round. Now they're saying expand it to 64 teams for the as early as the next one.
0: And everything is bracketed or still pooled?
2: I don't think they said everything would be bracketed, but they wanted every...
0: Well, they can get 2 months worth of TV out of it.
2: Why wouldn't they want every country to be able to fulfill its dream of contending on the biggest stage in the world is what...
1: And then would they go from 64 to 32 still, or would they go from...
2: Well, Tausch is the head of the curve on this. Why don't we ask him, next president
0: every,
2: of FIFA?
0: I legit think they should just have every country... Make this a huge global event. Have every country that ever has existed.
2: 128?
0: No, there's more.
2: 256? How many countries are there?
0: Probably 300-some.
1: How many countries are there?
0: So you have 300-something, and then you can eliminate people via pool play, but you end up getting to 64, and then you fill out brackets, and you have bracketology, and then Lenardi
1: Joe
0: or somebody,
1: Lenardi or
0: somebody else
1: FIFA
0: comes
1: guy?
0: In. I don't want to be bracketology guy, but I would love to run this because these boys will make some money.
2: Google AI says...
0: It's 300-something.
2: Why are there so many answers to this?
1: What does Claude say?
2: There's 193, 195, 211, or 206.
0: We'll go with the most.
2: So all right, 211.
0: 211 spots should be in.
1: So we don't have enough for 256.
0: But no, but you could get. You could maybe let some junior teams in. Some minor league squads.
1: Unincorporated countries? Whoa, Nelly.
4: Whoa, Nelly!
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0: locations.
2: They're here. For all your tailgating needs. And do so before 1:30 this afternoon or tomorrow because you're going to want it for the 2 o'clock kick.
0: That's amazing that they don't do that at 7 o'clock.
3: It's amazing.
2: This is the last time planned, anyway, that we will all be on a live show together until after Packers Family Night. In August.
1: Mm-hmm.
2: Any bold predictions for what will transpire in the world of Wisconsin sports from now until the next time we are all together on what I believe is August 10th, my dad's birthday?
3: I think that the Brewers, it is going to be a dogfight with the Cubs to win the division.
1: I was going to say the Cubs.
3: I think
1: will
3: it is
1: going to
3: be razors thin by August 9th.
2: Well, I don't like that.
1: Go back
3: That's what I think is
1: going to
3: happen
1: down the stretch. Mm-hmm. How do you feel about that?
2: I don't like that at all. I don't think you're right either. I think the Cubs have.
3: What is it? The spread's only about 4 or 5 games.
2: Five games at the break. Okay, yeah. Five games at the break.
3: That's not even that much.
2: The Brewers aren't, like, let's not forget that just because they got swept by Pittsburgh, which, by the way, is the that's the first time they got swept by a division opponent since 2022.
3: That's 3 years ago.
2: Exactly. That's a long time in baseball. Let's not pretend that just because they limped into the All-Star break and they got rained out Friday, they played 18 games in 17
3: days. Let's also not pretend Woody ain't pitching. Harrison's elbow, Lord knows what's going on. And they're resting Miz for 2 weeks.
1: Yep.
3: Let's not forget that, too.
2: But they're doing it strategically, going into and coming out of the All-Star break, so he's going to miss the
3: least amount of starts possible. What is strategic about Woody? What's strategic about Woody?
2: No, the Miz
3: Harrison?
2: Part. The Miz
3: That's
2: part.
3: Two of your top five.
2: I understand.
3: Do you?
2: I do. They also have a good arsenal of starting pitching. Gasser's good, despite what he looked like on Sunday.
3: Okay.
2: They have a good arsenal of starting pitching.
3: Stop saying arsenal.
2: Why?
3: I don't know.
2: That's what it is.
1: The rocket ship.
2: Arsenal.
3: It's the Super Bowl of up north. It's the Super Bowl of up north.
2: You have to make the stupid grin when you're imitating
3: it's
2: me.
3: It's fun.
2: You look like a caricature.
3: What?
2: I quit.
1: You can't quit.
3: Good run.
2: Yeah, heck of an 8-year run.
3: Well, what do you think is going to be the story on August 9th? Since you're going to disagree that this thing's going to be a dogfight.
2: Bold prediction for August 9th.
3: This is different than your hunch of the week, which you have
1: Von Miller will be a Packer.
2: I kind of want to say the Packers will have a surprise addition.
3: Somebody's having a baby?
2: I kind of want to predict that the Packers will have a surprise addition by family night. Someone that they bring into camp that we do not have on our radar at this juncture
1: okay.
2: in the newspaper.
1: Like, is that
2: otherwise.
1: A bold prediction? You didn't even say who it is.
2: I don't know who it's, it is.
1: Somebody called Seth Walder.
3: Do we all agree Tucker Kraft's got a fat new deal with the highest paid tight end in the league by Og9? I will be shocked if I come back. And I'll be shocked, actually, if Jason, before Jason comes back, that Tucker
1: 27th.
3: Kraft.
2: You think they have it done by the start
1: no,
2: of training camp?
1: No, I disagree with Tausch. I do believe before Tausch is back, he will have a deal. I think it'll happen that first week of camp, maybe bleeding into the first few days of August. Again, he's
3: when
1: on
3: is,
1: the pump.
2: So we're going to have
1: family
2: a,
1: night is like the
3: No,
1: fifth.
3: When is the little stockholder deal bit? When
2: that's
3: is
2: the that? Monday
1: that's
2: before
1: the 27th.
2: Camp starts.
1: I believe it's the day that, yes.
3: Yeah. You're back by then, so, okay. I'll pull the reins.
2: So there's going to be like a day or two where we're freaking out, like, how come Tucker Kraft doesn't have
1: I don't think anybody's freaking out.
3: No, because he's got the
1: he bought the big house.
3: He doesn't. Tucker Kraft's going to be a G&Ger, period.
1: The only question is how much will they guarantee? Because he deserves to be guaranteed more than the other two wide receivers that they got to take less guaranteed money to stay on extensions. All right, that is Woe Nelly. Owen, did you feel like you had something you could have contributed there and Jesse just didn't give you the opportunity because he, you know, doesn't cede airtime when he's got it?
4: I probably would have talked about something with the Home Run Derby last night. I really liked it.
1: You and Pass.
2: I liked it. I agree with Owen.
3: That's good stuff.
2: I now resume quitting.
1: We'll make those t-shirts right along with the I Agree with Tausch t-shirts. We will wrap things up from the Delzer ESPN Milwaukee Open at the Bog in Saukville next. It's Wilde and Tausch.
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0: closing out Wildies and Tausch live from the Delzer ESPN Milwaukee Open at the Bog in Saukville. And I'm going to make the YouTubers happy as I turn the show over to Jesse for the big reveal of today's Steinhoffel Sleeper of the last 10 years, presented by Steinhoffel.
1: Yes, sir. It is time to reveal who the mystery player for the week is. Once again,
0: I got wrong on my way down.
1: I had my picture of me holding that trophy up. I look so slim in it from back in February. I got to scroll back down here. All right. Our clue this week, which you've seen throughout the show, if you've been watching along with us on our video stream, also posted to our social media platforms earlier this morning. This current player was born on September 2nd, 2000, the day his alma mater, Oregon State University, won the first of 11 games en route to what many consider the greatest football season in Beavers program history. He was born on the day they beat Eastern Washington.
2: Ketan Oladapo.
3: Wrong.
2: That's what I guessed.
1: Who Jason thought it was in our text this morning, the first time I've stumped him this year. Tausch, any guesses?
3: No.
1: That player is Luke Musgrave.
0: 21 miles per hour of that
3: is
0: first
3: that
0: training camp.
3: Right?
1: Luke Musgrave.
3: Born
1: September 2nd, 2000. A lot of correct responses on the Carbless.
2: Did anyone say Ketan Oladapo other than me?
1: I saw one Ketan Oladapo. So, okay. But I think they spelled it Oladipo, which is a common thing. Victor Oladipo.
2: Yep. Is that a T? You put a T on the end of that then?
1: Oh, no.
2: What? You said Depot. If it's Depot, I would think people would spell it with a T.
1: No.
2: Oladipo.
1: I understand the confusion, though. Luke Musgrave is the correct answer.
2: Condescending Jesse is the most annoying.
1: I think we've got about 100.
2: How many different ones are there? That's a good question.
1: Well, you're going to find out when I'm hosting with you a bunch the next couple of weeks. Isn't that right, fellas? I'm going to miss you guys. I love when we're all together for this show. I'm going to miss the three of us.
2: It's good to take breaks, though, too. It's good to take breaks.
0: Absence makes the heart grow fonder. We'll be ready on August 10th.
1: My dad's birthday.
0: That's it for us today. Thanks for coming along for the ride. Have a great day. Thanks to Delzer. Thanks to the Bog. And thanks to you. Have a great day. Take care. Be good.
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7: 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And now, it's Rich Eisen.
8: Show is on the air. We just chopped up youth sports and why the U.S. men's national team didn't advance, and which is the usual thing we do here in a World Cup when other countries get set to play in the semifinal, as they do today and tomorrow. France, Spain later on today. That's in Dallas. Are they in the home of the Dallas Cowboys?
12: Correct.
13: Oh, yes, sir.
8: Okay. 3 p.m. Eastern, 2 Central, local tip. Or if you will, kickoff,
14: which is marvelous,
8: which would make it 9 o'clock at night in France and Spain, huh? A little bit of tight Basque country conversation right now, huh?
13: The locals might be a little confused for a playoff game this deep in a tournament being played in Dallas, but
8: wow, that just happened. That just happened. Well, I mean, ignorance. Technically, NFC Championship game is a semifinal game,
13: right?
8: Right.
13: Again. That's locals might be confused as to what that is.
8: Any comment?
13: What's going down?
8: Any comment over there?
15: This guy gets lucky and gets Tom Brady and acts like a jerk.
8: Well, he's still just butthurt that he lost Jalen Brown to your 76ers.
15: Oh, he should be.
13: Oh, no, we won that trade.
15: Yeah, okay. Sure, you're right. Let me tell you, you did not.
8: I'll give you the floor. What do you mean you won the trade?
13: In no way do the Sixers have a better record than the Celtics this year.
8: Oh, boy.
13: And no world exists where that happens.
8: Now, is this a bit?
13: No.
15: It is a bit, because when it happened, he was crying.
13: Okay. I was not crying.
15: We have documented.
13: We can go back and show it.
15: You didn't like the trade. You weren't happy with it.
8: Why should he be?
13: I was just confused.
8: Why should he be?
13: Let me tell you something. Like, a lot of fans were confused. Then you really look at the data and the metrics.
15: Yeah, the data.
8: Okay.
13: And you're like, okay.
8: Suddenly Kenny Atkinson's over there, huh?
15: Explain this one to me, Rich. If they're going to have a better record, okay, we played them in the playoffs. We were down 3-1, came back and won, and we snatched their best player. In what way would that make you think that
13: Jason Tatum's on the Sixers?
15: Yeah, well, he wasn't your best player.
13: He is our best player.
8: Well, he was.
13: And he has been the best player for a decade.
15: Except for when you won the championship and the other guy got MVP.
13: Wasn't the best player in the series.
8: Let me ask you this question.
15: Well, that's technically what an MVP of a
13: championship. Really? Andre Iguodala is better than Steph Curry?
15: Apparently he had a better series.
13: He definitely did not.
8: So let's just brass tacks it, though. Do you really, in all honesty...
13: Yes.
8: Because hold on a second. I've read all the same articles you have about, you know, when Jaylen Brown's on the court and this, that, the other thing, analytics, that he's like the 60th best player or 68th or he ranks 70th.
15: That's why analytics is stupid.
8: That sort of thing. Yeah, like, you don't think this is the you know, hedge fund coming in and saying we're not double aproning. We're not going to that second apron. We're just not going to do it. We're not going to spend the amount of money that's required.
13: I'm not saying that's not a factor.
8: Right.
13: But then when all the data backs it up.
8: In the same way that Mookie Betts gets sent elsewhere, all that business, you don't think this is the second coming of this, right?
13: No.
8: Okay. I don't know.
15: That's fine. What else is he supposed to tell you?
13: So the Sixers are now going to win 3 titles? Because that's what happened when Mookie left town.
8: No, I understand that. That makes a bad analogy. The only analogy is that Mookie was somebody that you adored and you won a championship with, and you didn't understand why the money couldn't be spent on it.
15: Same thing about Jaylen Brown here.
13: That's
15: Rich.
13: Not exactly.
8: That's my only analogy here.
13: That is not what happened.
8: So let me
13: sorry,
8: just.
13: Sorry, did Mookie Betts have a Twitch screen?
8: I still can't
13: and
8: see
13: rub
8: how.
13: People wrong behind the scenes?
8: How Paul George. And draft choices that don't even begin to hit until 2 years from now make you a better team. I don't see it. And then just speaking.
13: It's now the young guys now get more of an opportunity.
8: No, I get it. We could see like Peyton Pritchard. You're going to have to really hope he is, in fact.
13: Hugo Gonzalez is dominating Summer League right now.
8: So, no, we'll see that. Right.
15: dominating Summer League.
8: No, I understand what you're saying, what you're pinning your hopes on. But just speaking from the position of having the world championship, what concerns me as a Knick fan more, because everyone's coming, I get to say this, this is so great. Everyone's coming for what we have, and everybody's trying to shape their teams based on what they think we have to be. This feels so good. I can't believe I'm saying this about the New York Knicks. I'm way more concerned about his Sixers team.
13: Why?
8: Okay. Now, this is the biggest if of all time about Embiid, okay? That's the biggest if.
15: Right now, Rich, we only need Joel Embiid to be the fourth best player on the squad. So imagine that. Imagine you go to the team where he's your fourth best player.
8: But Brown plus Maxey plus Edgecombe and a healthy, like, Embiid, like that he doesn't have his knees wrapped or whatever. And they also do not adopt FIFA's VAR strategy about flopping.
15: Stop that.
8: This guy's waving around more than that balloon in front of a car dealership.
15: Yeah, I mean, we've said that for years.
8: So listen, I'm way more concerned about that. Now, obviously, in Brad Stevens, you trust?
13: I'm looking at the front page of the odds board. I can't find the Sixers anywhere.
8: That's wild.
13: Where are they?
8: Where's LeBron?
15: I don't care about
8: what's going on with LeBron.
15: I know what I see. All right. Jaylen Brown's going to make this team.
8: LeBron could put his thumb on the scale here.
15: Yeah, but he's not. I mean, look, I don't think
8: he's going to.
15: He's not.
8: Sixers.
15: He's not coming. Ideally, you would love. I don't really care, but I'd love to see him maybe end it in Cleveland just to full circle.
8: I think
15: but
8: Miami's going to be the spot.
15: I think it's either Miami or Golden State.
8: I have a feeling it's Miami. But although Golden State Draymond basically did a direct-to-camera pitch.
15: Yeah, I mean, look, if he wants to stay on the West Coast.
8: And that's the end of that.
13: I mean, if he goes to Miami, enjoy the play-in tournament.
15: So you don't believe they're going to be in the play-in tournament if LeBron James is on it.
8: With Giannis.
13: LeBron is going to be a non-factor this season. I think everyone needs to, like, ready themselves.
15: How is 21 points a game a non-factor?
8: Dude, you've been on fire since we came on the air. We weren't even planning on
15: getting married. I thought would soften you a little, but no, it hasn't.
2: Take that for data.
8: No,
13: I just
15: because you don't like LeBron, so you don't want to believe.
13: Living in the past. LeBron, okay. Has LeBron been a factor in the playoffs in the last few seasons?
8: Dude, he just got the Lakers to a second round. I understand that. I get it.
13: Is that going up to the Taylor Swift banner?
8: I get it.
13: Sold out concerts?
8: No, but I mean, to say he's a non-factor is, I think, is over the top.
13: In 9 months,
8: Is he the guy that you have to hang your hat on in order to win a championship anymore? Probably not. But is he somebody who can play like LeBron James and bring Giannis and Bam, right, to the next level? I think that's entirely possible. You don't?
15: I do, too.
13: No. Again, looking for Miami on the odds board.
8: Okay. Well, he's not there yet.
13: Well, if they thought he was going there, they'd be higher.
15: Who is they? I never know who these odds board people are. Who are these people?
8: Or is it the Thunder again?
13: Thunder? The Spurs have the best odds right now. Spurs, Thunder, Knicks, Celtics, Raptors, Nuggets, Pistons, Wolves, Cavs. Then we get to the Sixers and Heat.
8: Mm-hmm.
13: Pacers, Rockets, Lakers.
8: Okay.
13: Warriors are 50-1.
8: Well, because LeBron hasn't been there yet.
13: Oh, they don't think he's going there.
8: Steph looked great when I saw him 2 days ago when I invaded his fairway. With my errant tee shot.
15: Did you do that on purpose just to go say hi to Steph?
8: Oh, and by the way.
13: That would be hilarious.
8: For real, Yaxel, do not overlook his addition to the Golden State Warriors. Do not overlook that. And if LeBron goes there, then he could basically, Yaxel is a physical specimen that is a height, almost weight comparison to LeBron. Outside of that, we'll see what happens. Just talking height, weight.
13: This guy was ready to give up on the Sixers, and now he thinks they're going to win the title.
15: I didn't say we're going to win the title. I'm saying we're going to be significant.
8: By the way, the goalposters got lifted and moved across the street.
15: That's what we
8: You're
15: do here.
8: Talking
15: I guess
8: about sports you talk will have radio. A better record than the Sixers, and the Six.
13: Without question,
8: I would take you.
15: Well, record. Time will tell, Rich. I'm not going to sit here and waste time arguing about it. All I know is I got Jaylen Brown and Caleb Downs.
8: Let me ask you this question, Chris. At the end of the day, do the Celtics need to change their way of the three, live or die? Yes or no? Yes or no?
13: They can shoot a few less.
8: Yeah. Okay. So that's basically what it will come down to. And they've got now a guy who slashes and who's on the Sixers. You know what I mean? A guy who could actually drive to the hoop is just left your team. And you've got Paul George instead. Older and 1,000% less reliable in terms of health.
13: It's addition by subtraction. It's so the other guys can get lifted up who are ready to shine and ready to blossom.
15: Okay. Like VJ Edgecombe and Tyrese Maxey. They're ready to shine.
13: There's only one basketball. You have four guys who play the same position.
15: That's fine.
8: All right, I got a four downs, guys. We're doing this every single day up until the season. And again, this used to be a segment we did all the time where I would give four opinions varying in the National Football League week to week. Now, I'm just going to do it for each team, all 32 teams, and we're going in draft order.
15: Mm-hmm.
8: So we did the Las Vegas Raiders yesterday. Now it's time for the New York Jets. Four downs on the Jets season, 2026 style, presented by SoFi.
7: Four downs with Rich.
9: Here we go. Why did you stop?
8: Okay. The New York Jets.
13: We got
8: four downs with me and the New York Jets. Mm-hmm. Can I get my, can I get a little bit of music accompaniment, please? This was 1,000% the number one question I was, when I was at the American Century Championship, the old ACC, just this weekend, the number of cards that I was asked to sign, it's the fans of the game, it's right. Me standing there, from like 9 years ago. And then the Jets logo is right there. Trust me, Jet fans, I hear you. The number one question I was asked is Geno going to be the guy? And, you know, famously, when Geno was the guy for the Seahawks a couple of years ago, and He said everyone wrote me off, but I never wrote back. Well, guess what?
13: Great line.
8: Number one, first down is, can Geno write back? Because it's time for him to write back, because he's been written off again. And was it a Raider thing? Was it a Geno thing? And that is the question. Was it a Raiders thing? Because in Seattle, he was a comeback player. Now it's time for him to do it again. And I don't know. That's the number one question about the Jets coming into the season. Watch first down right here. Can Geno write back? And that leads to second down here on the program for the New York Jets. Second down. Offensive coordinators, man. Do you remember way back in the day when they got a Hackett for their Rodgers?
13: I do.
8: And then they told Rodgers midstream, yeah, it's not it.
13: Yep.
8: It's not going to happen. They had a LaFleur, too. He's now the head coach of the Arizona Cardinals. He's going to be on four downs on Wednesday's show. And then they had another offensive one. Another. Honestly, the number of offensive coordinators the Jets have, the Eagles are like, oh, God, you got some turnover at that position. Is Frank Reich the answer for real? Like, we're going to go and take Frank in here. Now, he's the original, if you will, Sirianni Eagles offensive coordinator.
13: Right.
8: And he parlayed that into a head coaching gig in Indianapolis.
13: Two head coaching gigs, really.
8: Correct, right? And he parlayed that into at least the head coaching gig in by the way, just like Shane Steichen did, who, if I'm not mistaken, took over for Frank Reich.
13: Steichen.
8: I don't know, man. He's been there and he's done that. He's an OG. All right, Frank. It's your offense. Let's go. And that's the second down. Is Frank Reich the answer for that offense as they're trying to put more young kids in there? And Garrett Wilson, hopefully he's healthy. And Breece Hall, they re-signed. You know, you take a look at some of the offensive weapons that they have there. There's some there. Okay? Including, you know, Adonai Mitchell, who they got for Sauce Gardner from... Wait for it. The Colts keep coming up here.
13: He was balling.
8: Okay. Third down.
7: Third down.
8: Listen. Last year, the Jets didn't have a single takeaway until I called a game in London against the Denver Broncos. And they got a takeaway, like on the first series of the game. And they settled for a field goal, and then the rest of the game went so poorly offensively for both teams. I literally wanted to take my pen that I was using and stab myself with it. Not gonna lie. And then the Broncos, yada, yada, yada, went on to the AFC Championship game, and the New York Jets went the entire season without an interception. It was a fumble that they got, that they recovered. So third down for the New York Jets is, will we at the Rich Eisen Show collectively tie the entire Jets defense in interceptions? How many interceptions did you have last year?
13: Zero.
8: Jay, you want to think about it?
2: Before the zero.
8: Okay, get my point. Okay. Honestly, you look at what the Jets have done, you know, in terms of building this roster up, and the options that they would have, and the and who wants to come and join, you know, this Jets team, and you see what they've built, you know, they. And who they gave away, right? We all understand that. But David Bailey's coming in. That's who they drafted first overall. For them, obviously. They add Tavondre Sweat. Harrison Phillips is there. And Will McDonald is actually stuck around, right? They get Demario Davis back. Jamie and Sherwood. They don't forget, they added Minkah Fitzpatrick as well. D'Angelo Pons, who they drafted, that kid from Indiana is really friggin' good. And then on the offensive side of things, again, Indiana keeps coming up again. You know, this team drafted Omar Cooper, who had that incredible catch against Penn State. They have added a bunch of young kids. If they can somehow get Geno Smith to perform like Geno, who used to not write back, and Frank Reich can coordinate the offense, and the defense can step it up and get some turnovers and picks, you never know. And then it brings up fourth down, because the defense is now in the hands of Aaron Glenn, because Woody Johnson basically said, hey, You're taking it over. Yeah. We're paying you.
13: What am I paying you for?
8: You are taking over the defense, which leads to fourth down.
7: Fourth down.
8: How patient will Woody be? That's the big question. Because Aaron Glenn, if this defense does not do well, it's not like, well, the defensive coordinator, blah, blah, blah. No, no. It's now his team, his defense. He's going to be calling plays and being a head coach. Okay? And Muji has made some nice moves, and he's got three firsts next year. And if Woody's getting squirrely, like, I don't like the moves he made last year in the draft, and I don't like the moves that he made in the offseason, does he say, I've got a new coach and I got a new GM with three first-round picks and all these quarterbacks coming out of college? Or does he say, Muji, you're the guy to choose this, but Aaron, we need an offensive-minded head coach here? Or he's just patient, knowing Aaron Glenn is a Jet from the beginning of his career, and he is a guy that is trying to put a culture in that locker room, and we're going to let him do it. And all these losses that we're racking up are not on his plate and not on Muji's plate. It is just the way we have been conducting our business over and over and over again and let it build. Or will the Jets win enough games and Woody's going to just be kicking back with his white hat in his ownership suite and going, okay, we're building. It really all depends on all the other downs that I've mentioned. And that's my four downs with Rich, brought to you by SoFi. Get your money right. I don't know what there's not many scraps that I left on the table there.
13: That covers it.
8: Their schedule ain't easy either.
15: You still in?
8: What do you mean? What do you mean, am I still in?
13: Are you still in?
15: Jets fan, are you still in? I'm not trying to be funny.
8: No, I know you're not. I mean, obviously, growing up as a Jet fan, but there's only so much nard kicking you can take, man.
15: So you're telling me.
8: You know? And I'm a passionate Rams fan, as I've been told.
15: Well, I mean,
8: I'm allowed. This guy's got 15 banners behind his head.
15: Which is what I'm saying. Like, you take offense, and I'm getting crapped on all the time about the banners. I'm just asking you a question.
13: You can have some banners.
8: Well, I haven't signed any papers. If that's what you're asking.
15: Well, that's kind of where I was leading.
8: I haven't signed them. Nope.
2: I hate this team.
13: Jets win total 5.5. It's fun.
8: I do like what the general manager's done. I like the way that they drafted.
13: And a good draft.
8: And they are set. If there are quarterbacks galore next year, they have set themselves up.
13: Let it rip.
15: Well, they're going to have to tank for my nephew.
8: They have set themselves up. 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Jeremy Fowler got a lot of people talking with his lists that he's putting out there about top quarterbacks in all the positions. Coming up next, we'll talk with Jeremy.
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0: Think a corner kick is a karate move? 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
2: Jeremy Fowler here on the Rich Eisen Show. Let's get to your lists that you have been conducting since the beginning of this month for every position up until the quarterback spot that you released on Monday. That's got everyone really talking about your lists. Just before we jump into it, what's the pool of people, the number of people that you spoke to, and the general sense of their ability to share, Jeremy?
4: Yeah, Rich. So I end up talking to in total about 80 people in the league about this. At least 70 people submit ballots, which is, you know, I send them a pool of players at a position. Mm-hmm. I get back a top 10 and then I ask them about it. So I compile the results. I create a composite ranking for each position. The process really starts at the combine when you see people in hallways and hotel lobbies. And I at least start to like pick brains of opinions on players at that point. And then after the draft, I get to work on the results, the voting, all that. And I go by position. I always start with quarterback because that gets the most results. Because, you know, everybody's eager to kind of vote on that position because it's easy and it's fun to talk about. So, yeah, it's an exhaustive process, but it's a fun way to get us through July for sure.
2: Well, and it's also, you know, it mirrors the MVP conversation, not just because, you know, we all say in the NFL, the MVP is the best quarterback award, right? And then the offensive player of the year is the best non-quarterback award. And I know that's one way to sort of parse it. But it mirrors the MVP conversation as to what merits best. And whether it's physical ability, mental ability, or results. You know, it is a result-oriented business. So why do you think Josh Allen wound up being one on your list, Jeremy?
4: Well, Rich, the criteria I try to keep pretty simple is who's the best right now? This is not a career achievement award. You're picking players almost as if you were on a playground, who would be the top guy? And then I narrow the focus from there. Josh Allen is the top guy because I would say the fear factor is really thick. Like if you're a defensive coordinator, he's the guy you don't want to play and game plan against more than really anybody else right now. And I would probably put Matthew Stafford and Joe Burrow right there as well. I mean, of course, Mahomes, but you know, for his standards, he's kind of had subpar production for the last few years, which opened the door for Josh Allen to step through. The bugaboo on Allen was the turnovers. That's what held him back before. He has curbed that for the most part the last 2 years. Of course, he didn't in that Denver playoff game. He kind of resorted back to his old ways, but you live and die with his style of play for the most part because you're going to be living off it most games because he's going to be winning. And, you know, he didn't have the greatest supporting cast. You know, I had multiple coaches point out like, hey, when you game plan for the Bills, you're not really game planning for the wide receivers all that much. James Cook's really good, but Josh Allen is 1, 2, 3, 4, 5 on the scouting report and he still beats you. So it's a situation where like fear is currency in the NFL. Who do you fear most? And he's the most feared right now.
2: And then Mahomes is 2. I know you say this is a right now thing, right? Right now, he's rehabbing off of a knee injury coming off of an off year otherwise. So do people just say he's Mahomes and we can't get shaken off of that as to why you think he's 2? Because obviously, I understand why he's 2, but I'm just giving the leeway here.
4: Yeah, the game can't quit Patrick Mahomes. He got the most first place votes, 41% of the first place votes in this, but he had more than usual voters who were taking him outside of the top 3 to 5. More votes that were like 7 out of the top 10 or 9, which was unusual for him. And he still gets the benefit of the doubt. He still is incredible. He still makes plays that only a few in the world can make. And people gave him the benefit of the doubt in cases because of the supporting cast. They feel like he just didn't have a running game the last 2 years. That receiving trio of Xavier Worthy and Rashee Rice and Hollywood Brown didn't quite work out as consistently as they would have liked. Travis Kelce's getting older, so he kind of had to make it work all on his own at times and still showed flashes of greatness. But if you look at how hot he was in the regular seasons in the past, plus the playoff and Super Bowl wins, and you compare it to the last 3 years, it just hasn't been as consistent. And some coaches feel like, you know, he still would try to take unnecessary chances we don't need, interceptions that are unnecessary. So it's really a combination of factors. And now we sit here not truly knowing whether he's going to play week one, although the Chiefs are leaning into it. He's made rapid progress on his rehab from the ACL to PCL. So he's going to try to put himself in position to play preseason games, get cleared for contact, and get on the field as soon as possible. The Chiefs feel like he can do it. And with Kenneth Walker in the running game, they should be more balanced this year, which could actually accentuate his skill set a little bit more than the previous years.
2: Yeah, Kenneth Walker, who cracked the top 10 on the running backs list that you put out on ESPN.com. Jeremy Fowler here on the show. A quote from an AFC offensive coach, and this is fascinating as well when you're including Mahomes and Andy Reid in the mix here, and others, obviously, but... quote, Matthew Stafford and Sean McVay is now the best quarterback coach duo in the league. Was that a general consensus that you also found, Jeremy, do you think?
4: I'm not sure if that exactly was a consensus, but it was mentioned multiple times. And it was mentioned to highlight how good Stafford's been, but also to kind of knock him a little bit. Like if there's one knock on Stafford, it's that he's got really clean conditions right now. He's got this elite play caller, Sean McVay. He's got two number one receivers. So they're hard to double team. Devontae Adams was terrific last year. You know, they make the offensive line and everything else work. You have weapons. Like the Rams were never worried about moving the ball for the most part. And Sean McVay, to his credit, went to that under center, more so work, three tight end sets, in part to protect Stafford, who had that back issue and has had some injuries. And then Stafford did the rest. But actually, I talked to several coaches that were like, it wasn't even close who was the best quarterback last year, not only just winning the MVP, but just playing the position, the mastery of it, the anticipation on the throws, just making these ridiculous throws all the time. That was all Stafford, and nobody else was a close second in that regard. So if he's 32 years old right now, he might be our number one quarterback. It's really an age thing, 38. But I don't – at one point I thought he was going to retire, maybe even over his contract – now he's got all the guaranteed money. He's all set up. He's got the MVP. He's probably going to play another 2 to 3 years at least, it feels like right now.
2: Well, why wouldn't you, right? If McVay is your play caller and Puka Nacua and Devontae Adams are your main receiving targets and Kyren Williams and Blake Corum are your main running backs and the offensive line is handled and Myles Garrett shows up and that might smoke Aaron Donald out of retirement, right?
4: Right. I mean, the Rams are leaning into that one, too. You know, as last I've gathered, he has not made a firm decision yet. The working out of the facility was interesting, but I'm told he's done that off and on for the last few years. That's not necessarily a new thing. He's kept a really tight relationship with the Rams organization since he retired. So it kind of feels like the door has always been open. So we'll see. He is not dispelling the rumors whatsoever. You know, I've talked to some teams who wonder, like, is he going to be a midseason sniper and come in week 10 or week 12. And I'm not so sure. I mean, Les Snead told me recently, the GM there, that Aaron Donald's a principled individual. If he's going to do it, he's got to be all the way in. He's got to know he's going to be his dominant self. So if he gets to that point, then I could see the trigger pulled and he's out there at some point, which would be ridiculous. I mean, when I was talking to people in the league for this top 10 series, I mean, I had multiple people bring up like, hey, is this Aaron Donald thing really real? Like, is this going to be a thing where he's on the field? With Myles Garrett. So we talk about the fear factor being thick. It would definitely be so in LA with that equation.
2: No doubt about it. I mean, and what would be ridiculous, again, is somebody who's been retired for as long as he is, and he doesn't really have to change his workout or eating habits to get ready for the NFL.
4: Right.
2: You know, like he's been doing.
4: He's microwaved, ready to go.
2: Yeah, no doubt. No doubt. Joe Burrow was fourth on the list here. And his comments from just a few weeks ago during OTAs, talking about how he feels about this team offensively, similar to the way he felt going into his last year at LSU. And we all know he did have Ja'Marr Chase on that team. Also had Justin Jefferson to his name, too. And how he feels the same way right now. What do you make of Burrow's comments back in June and the Bengals' reality for this upcoming season,

0: The crew is back from the All-Star break with a three-game set against the Marlins July 17th through the 19th. And it's Noche de Cerveceros, a Woodruff Bobble giveaway, and Paw Patrol Day. 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
1: 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We've heard that phrase so many times, Jeremy Fowler. But if we're talking about, well, injury-prone, you shouldn't be that high. Chris, I'll give you the floor on Justin Herbert because I can't give the pushback with it, similarly as you no doubt always like to do or can on Justin Herbert. I'll just give you the floor on that.
2: I mean, I've said so much.
1: No, but Jeremy might not have heard it, but go for it.
2: Like, I would like to know what he does better than Drake May to deserve to be higher. Let's just start at winning a playoff game, Jeremy. That's all I'm saying.
3: Yeah, no, that is fair. He's at an inflection point in his career, there's no doubt. Like, he's got a lot of goodwill in the league, I think in part because of what he did those first couple of years was just on fire, and the skill set's enormous. I think that's part of it. It's sort of intoxicating, you know, when you talk to these people and they're ranking these quarterbacks, like, man, if I would still take him if I'm picking a team. Mike McDaniel picked the Chargers in part because he was the best quarterback of all the OC jobs available, and the Chargers are banking on him giving them some more layups, some easy plays to get easy first downs where he doesn't have to do everything. And look, the line was bad last year. It was really bad. Now, that's it. It's not all on him that they fell apart last year. It is somewhat on him. But I think if he doesn't get it done this year, show some sort of progress, or maybe win a playoff game, that goodwill will start to fade. I do believe that. It's year seven. Feels like it's time. Now, some quarterbacks mature at different times. Matthew Stafford, we're looking at as a Super Bowl winner. He didn't win a lot in Detroit those early years either. Sometimes it takes time, but I'm still bullish on Justin Herbert, but he does have to show it. Drake May was better last year. There's no question. He was better in pretty much every metric. You know, he led the league in QBR, led the league in yards per attempt, led the league in completion percentage, second MVP. Like, I was surprised that Drake May was number 8 in this exercise. I thought he would be more like 5 to 7 because he's such a hot name too, and he's got the demeanor, and everybody likes him, and they loved him pre-draft, and everybody tried to trade for him, couldn't get him. New England's got their guy for the next 15 years, all that, you know. It wasn't great in the playoffs, though. They won, but he wasn't great. So I guess that's one bugaboo you could find, and people just want to see him do it again. I think it's a experience thing. 2 years in, they want to see a little more consistency. And but, you know, Herbert, a lot of voters, a lot of coaches especially, knocked him for football maturity. They feel like mastering the position, all the nuances that go with playing quarterback well, they feel like he's got a ways to go still, even 6 years in the league.
1: So then what's the knock on Jalen Hurts, the only MVP, Super Bowl MVP that didn't crack your top 10, Jeremy?
3: Yeah, that's a complicated one, Rich, I will say, you know, and he probably deserves to be higher. The league has a great deal of respect for Jalen Hurts and what he's done. He throws a beautiful deep ball. He is obviously well accomplished. He's obviously good in big games, and that's a big metric, right? Like, what is your quarterback going to do in the moments where you need to win in January, right? He's proven that on a Super Bowl stage. Intangibles, toughness, all those things. You know, it's, and people point that out, but they also point out that, look, when you're playing the quarterback position, you're dropping back, you got to be able to throw efficiently over the middle of the field, and you got to be able to make decisions quickly as a passer as to when to get rid of the ball. He has struggled with that. And it's a passing offense that has ranked in the bottom third of the league the last 2 years. The only other team with a top-type quarterback, a top-tier quarterback that's in that range is Baltimore. This year, they were in the 20s, I believe. But the caveat there is you watch Lamar Jackson with two eyes and you know the otherworldly things he can do. Well, Jalen's not that kind of athlete. And people question if his running ability has diminished a little bit. You know, if he's not going to be – maybe wasn't as explosive as a runner last year, or wasn't as willing of a runner, or wasn't called for him enough, whatever it is. But – he needs to be more of a dual threat, and that wasn't shown as much last year. So they're just some questions. 17 is too high. I think he should be somewhere more in that 10 to 15 range, but that's kind of the way it shook out. He was not a factor at all in the voting of this exercise. He got, I think he was on 15% of the ballots, no vote higher than 9 or 10. So it's just one of those things where there's not a ton of buzz around Jalen Hurts league-wide right now.
1: Wow. That's disrespectful. Wow. I'll just be straight up. Or Jeremy, I'm going to be straight up. The stuff that we don't know about in that locker room that the rest of the league might know about that nobody reports on because everything's kept in-house or we don't know, that's it right there. I mean, that's all of it right there.

0: last one for you. I kept Lamar for the end here. He's fifth. That the relationship with him and what Declan Doyle, the new offensive coordinator there, is going to bring. Can you give a general sense of what you think that's going to be this year, Jeremy?
1: So Declan Doyle is, you know, from all that I've heard, really bright offensive mind, has good ideas, good communicator, all those things. You know, I think, I mean, it's a really cerebral, smart coaching staff between him and Jesse Minter. You know, I do believe they'll get the very best out of Lamar that they can. They have questions on the offense, though. Just even aside from Lamar, you know, center, they don't really have an established replacement for Tyler Linderbaum right now. They signed Danny Pinter in free agency, who's not a huge name. I think he can fill in, but I don't know if he's a long-term starter. Receiver, still questions. Do they go the retread route for like a Stephon Diggs? They've done that before. DeAndre Hopkins, Anquan Boldin, they've leaned into that before. Do they get some help there? But that's sort of a Band-Aid. So, you know, the offense has questions. How long can Derrick Henry do it? You know, so.
0: But I mean, just it's the whole idea, the whole idea, right. The whole idea though, has been the coordinator over the last few years with John Harbaugh, right? Even Todd Monken, who did get a head job somewhere else. And despite the MVP seasons for Lamar, there just always seems to be, I guess, in some ways for Ravens fans, something missing, or it's not nearly as exotic as it should be. I mean, the new OC comes from the Ben Johnson world. Is this what we should expect? Like a Ben Johnson way of doing things married to Lamar Jackson? Jeremy?
1: I could see it. I could see a little more under center. You know, Todd Monken came from the college background, some spread offense, air raid principles that you mix in with some under center work. You know, I could see Declan Doyle leaning more into that Ben Johnson tree where you need to be under center some with some play action to keep the defense honest, a steady running game. I could certainly see that. I'm going to be at their training camp in August, and I'm eager to see it in person to kind of see how it develops. But they were pretty prolific. I mean, 2024, that offense was humming. Last year was a weird year. Yep. Lamar was in and out of the lineup with that hamstring. It's just he's had some weird injuries over the year where it's like, will he, won't he, week to week. And the offense just didn't take off last year. And you had several options that weren't getting the ball a whole lot. So I think there was strain in the building. And as we saw at the end with John Harbaugh moving on, you know, there was something off last year. So I think new ideas, new head coaching influence, I think will be good for Lamar Jackson. And look, he might have a new contract by the time they start, which would be a nice win in his sales too. So a lot of factors for a two-time MVP, nearly three-time MVP, who should be kind of back to his form this year, I would say.
0: Fifth on the list that Jeremy Fowler compiled, talking to league executive coaches and scouts. Thanks for the time, Jeremy. Appreciate it. We'll chat during training camp, brother. Thanks again.
1: Anytime, Rich. Thanks, man.
0: Right back at you. That's Jeremy Fowler of ESPN. We got to beat it because we spoke with him about a lot. We'll review that coming up.
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0: 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All right, so we're talking Joe Burrow, and the two of you guys start talking to each other, you know, because we've got a system where you can get in everyone's ears and just talk. And
16: right, of course.
0: Yeah. What were you guys talking about?
17: We were just discussing.
0: I had to interrupt myself talking to Jeremy Fowler, getting in both your ears, saying, what's going on?
17: Yeah, I thought you thought we were arguing about something.
0: I don't know what you're talking about.
17: No, we're not.
16: We're just talking about Joe Burrow.
17: Talking about Joe Burrow.
0: Really?
16: Yeah, we're just talking about Joe Burrow.
0: Can I guess the conversation?
16: Sure. I would love to.
17: It's know. Not.
0: You have a problem with his ranking because he's injured too much, and you're like, he's Joe Burrow.
18: It's not that simple. All right. Not so that simple.
0: If it's more nuanced, we have time.
18: Okay. I guess I'll just say it.
17: Yeah.
18: I think, and I'm guilty of this too, I don't put Joe on any of the pressure lists or things like that.
0: Why would you?
18: Well, I was thinking about it. You know, when a player wins a major in golf,
0: right?
18: They get a 5-year exemption for all the other majors.
0: Right.
18: And I think this is the last year of Joe Burrow's exemption for taking the Bengals to the Super Bowl.
0: Interesting.
17: And I'm like, the goalpost we give quarterbacks is making it to the Super Bowl, obviously winning it, but getting there.
0: Right.
17: This guy got there.
0: Right.
17: Defense has traditionally been bad. Right. Offensive line, not great. Yeah, he does get injured every now and then, but is it his fault or because the line isn't good? I just feel like he passes the eye test. And if you had one game to win and Joe Burrow was your quarterback, would you feel confident about winning that game?
0: Bingo, sir. Bingo.
18: But it's not a one-game season.
0: You just hit the target. You just hit the target. First of all, why would you put him on any list about under pressure? The guy doesn't exude it at all. And it doesn't feel like it weighs on him if he feels it. I'm sure he's human. He will feel it.
18: I get it.
0: But he doesn't. So,
18: well, I'm saying I don't have him on any of those lists.
0: Great. All right.
18: But I'm saying Joe, it's been a while.
0: I understand. And it's a full season slog and et cetera and so on and so forth. And he hasn't been able to answer the bell. Your best ability is availability. I totally understand.
18: He's been dining out on that one Super Bowl for a few years.
0: I don't know about dining out. The guy is outstanding. And if you want to win a football game and you have to choose somebody, and I know it's just not a one game season, but sometimes it comes down to that. Who do you want? I would absolutely put him on a list if I wind up with him or if I choose him, I'm very happy.
18: I'm not saying I wouldn't.
0: Okay. That's why he's fourth on the list, because he is that freaking good. And when he came into the league, it's just like, I just remember when he comes in the league, it's like, you're going to draft him over Tua? Oh, yeah, you are. And then, everybody's comparing him to Tom Brady. Oh, yeah, you could see it. But
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8: 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Coming up, 10-year NFL head coach Jason Garrett. And now, it's Rich Eisen.
11: Number 3 of the Rich Eisen Show is on the air. We've got ourselves a fun show already in the books. First 2 hours, Taylor Twellman talking World Cup. We're less than an hour away from France and Spain performing for the entire globe for the right to make the World Cup final on Sunday in the New York, New Jersey stadium. They're in the Dallas Stadium today. Or is it? Or do they call it the Arlington Stadium? What do we call it? Is it Dallas? Arlington. They're going to just call it Dallas. What are the
13: French call it Jerry's house
11: from Arlington?
13: They call it Jerry's house.
11: Oh, the Jerry. Well, they got the curtain up, I'm sure. Mm-hmm. Jerry's like, put up the curtain for the Spaniards and the French, yeah. But for the Cowboys and the, you know, and
13: for Thanksgiving, Dak, just leave the curtain.
11: Yeah, let them just stare into the sun. What do we care? At any rate, that's going down right now. And hour two, Jeremy Fowler joined us to talk about the list he's compiled from executives and coaches and scouts about the best quarterbacks in the league. 844-204-RICH is the number to dial to have a conversation. We've got a Chris Brock, good old-fashioned Chris Brockman news update.
13: Yeah, buddy. Hey.
11: Cult. Joining us right now in advance of the launch of his new leadership podcast series, Coach to Coach, which will debut with episodes dropping on Wednesday with the Super Bowl champion and Hall of Fame head coach Tony Dungy. And then one of our favorites, episode 2, Corey Close of nice. UCLA basketball. Ladies and gentlemen, Jason Garrett on the program. How are you, Jason? Good to see you.
10: I'm doing great, Rich. How you doing?
11: Well, I'm doing great. And just so you understand, you know, I love you. So we're applauding because we do that for all guests. It's not just, you know, just us clapping, you know, with you, Jason. You know what I mean?
10: I appreciate that nonetheless.
11: Were you aware of that whole clapping thing while you were coaching and people talking about always seeing you clapping on the sideline, Jason? Were you aware of that?
10: Somebody made me aware of that. Yeah.
11: Okay. Is that just part of your DNA? Has that always been part of what you're always used to do on the sideline there,
10: Jason? Well, you know, enthusiasm is the oxygen of the soul, and I think that's an important part of coaching. Some of the best coaches I've ever been around. We used to always do an imitation of Jimmy Johnson clapping.
11: So you got it. So Jimmy was a clapper too?
10: I didn't know. Yeah, he used to have this great clap where he'd clap way out in front of his hands like this. But, I think that's a big part of playing. You know, we're doing this leadership podcast, and one of the things we talk about a lot is the energy of the leader pervades the group. So, you know, if you're positive with players when good things happen and when you're positive with them, you know, when bad things happen, to help them get through it, you know, I think those are good things to allow them to play well.
11: Is there a through line? Because, again, future episodes with Andy Reid, Sean Payton, Dan Campbell, Joe Maddon of the Cubs, Joe Girardi as well, just to name a handful of them. A through line? Was there a general sense that you picked up, a consensus about coaching, managing, Jason, at all?
10: Oh, I think there are so many things that I've learned from this experience. And, you know, the big takeaway for me is how generous these guys are. They're obviously the best at what they do. So many of them have won Super Bowls or World Series, won championships. And, you know, at the core of them, they're just coaches. They want to help players get better. They want to build teams that they're all proud to be a part of. And for me, that's what I always thought about when I was coaching. So they were really fun conversations to have. I think the big takeaway for me is each of these guys is their own person, each of these men and women. And they were influenced by so many people coming up. You know, great coaches, great players, great teams that they've been around, but at the end of it, they bring who they are to the table, and there's an authenticity to them, and you know, there's a humility to them. We talk a lot about some of the challenging times they had and what they learned from those experiences, and they share those stories. And you know, one of the things that I've learned in TV is that people just don't want to hear platitudes. As the great Fred Gaudelli said, enough of the platitudes. So, you know, people want stories and they want points to the story. And when I coached, I used to always tell our players stories. And then, you know, hopefully they remember them. And then, okay, why am I telling you this? And that's a big part of what these shows have been, is these coaches taking us through different experiences they've had, different influences they've had, and sharing those things with us. And then, hey, what did I learn from that? What was the lesson learned from that experience, good, bad, or indifferent? So, you know, we do these. They're about an hour long, and I tell every one of them I could go for 3, 4, 5 hours with them because I learned so much.
11: Yeah, a coach2coachpodcast.com to check out. Again, coach to coach or wherever you get your podcast. Jason Garrett here on the Rich Eisen Show. You just said seconds ago that you used to tell stories to players to try and, you know, I guess, coach them up or give them perspective. What story did you tell Dak Prescott in 2016 when suddenly he was thrust to the fore of everything for your team, Jason?
10: Well, you know, I probably learned as much from him that he learned from us. And I'll tell you that story. You know, he came in, we drafted him in the fourth round. And my thought when we drafted him was, hey, this guy can be the next quarterback of the Cowboys. There's no doubt in my mind about that. But my biggest concern was the initial transition, because he had been a gun quarterback, a lot of quarterback runs at Mississippi State. He showed us all the things that you wanted, both as a player and as a person. But I felt like there was going to be some time for him to transition into what we're doing, because we were under center as well as in the gun. And we did some different things that he hadn't done in school. And then, you know, Kellen Moore gets hurt, then Tony Romo gets hurt. He gets thrust into it. And we lose the first game, and then we win 11 in a row. And, you know, probably 8 weeks into that stretch, I remember asking him, I said, Dak, how are you doing this? How are you getting these guys to play for you? Because the guys on our team absolutely loved playing for him. And it was obvious that they were playing for him. And I said, I never see you make any speech or anything like that. You're never like hollering at guys or whatever things that you anticipate leaders to do. And he said, no, coach, I can't do that. You know, the biggest thing I've tried to do is develop relationships with the guys. And it's easier on the offensive side of the ball, more difficult on the defensive side of the ball, but he would play chess with some of the defensive guys. And I can remember at least a few times we'd be in a staff meeting on the second floor of the building, and there'd be some racket coming from the locker room 3 or 4 hours after practice. And I'd go down there like, what the hell's going on in here? And there were 15, 20 guys in the locker room playing hamper basketball with this giant tennis ball. You bounce it and then it lands into the hamper. And Prescott was the guy kind of engineering the whole thing. And, you know, his big thing was, I have to develop relationships with these guys. I have to take time with them. And once you develop that relationship, that's when they want to play for you. And to me, that was a great lesson that I learned from a rookie quarterback.
11: No kidding. That's a great story, Jason. That's for sure. And not to bring up any bad memories, but I've always been curious, what did the officials tell you on the sideline after Dez Bryant caught it, but then didn't in that playoff game prior to Dak's time? Obviously, Romo threw that one, and your decision to go for it and the whole thing, Jason.
10: Yeah, it was really interesting to me. Dean Blandino obviously was the guy back in the booth at the time, and Gene Steratore was the game official. And as you remember, it was called a catch on the field. And, you know, there was always a question of, okay, how long does someone have to possess the ball in order for it to be a catch? And if I heard the official say it once, I literally heard him say it 1,000 times. You know, it was time enough to make a football move. Time enough to make a football move. And then they'd be very clear with you. They say, they don't even have to make a football move. They just need time enough to make a football move. And so that was ringing in my head as I saw Dez Bryant catch this ball on about the 6-yard line in the air and switch the ball and get 1, 2, 3 down, take the ball here, lunge and extend it to the goal line. And then the ball comes out. And I reminded them of that. I said, time enough to make a football move. The guy made 8 of them on his way down. It was one of the greatest catches and one of the big moments that I've ever been around. And it was such a great play. And again, it was called a catch on the field. And for them to come back and overturn it, you know, clear and obvious, I think, was the standard at the time. And for them to say it was clear and obvious that this was not a catch and to proactively overturn it, it was hard for me to understand. So I was trying to make all these points to Gene about time enough to make a football move. Look at all the moves he made, all of that. It was called a catch on the field. There's no clear and obvious to overturn this. And sure enough, they did. And, you know, I think it came from the precedent of the Calvin Johnson play.
11: That's right.
10: And they had boxed themselves into a corner about going to the ground and all of that. But he literally had it for like 5.5 yards and did 8 different things with the football before he hit the ground. And then, as you remember, you know, they tried to justify the decision for at least 3 or 4 years afterwards. And the whole definition of a catch just became a real mess until they finally reestablished what the rule was. Officials to this day deny that it was a catch, but I'll go to my grave saying it. And the one big regret that I have about that whole situation was, after the game, I was asked the question, and, you know, we always talked about no excuses, no explanations, and you just take full responsibility. And I said, hey, you know, that was one play in a game. We had 56 minutes before and 4 minutes after, and we didn't get the job done. And my regret, I don't regret saying that and sharing that, but my regret was not recognizing the throw that Tony Romo made and the catch that Dez Bryant made, because I thought those plays it was one for the ages. It was reminiscent of Bradshaw to Lynn Swann over Mark Washington. It was that kind of a catch. Mm-hmm. And I didn't fully recognize that and let the world know how I felt about the play they made.
11: Did Jerry make a bunch of calls to the league office in the aftermath? Anything like that?
10: Oh, I have no idea. I mean, once it's over, it's over. I mean,
11: although my Dallas Cowboy friend and fan and colleague in the corner has been shaking his head this entire time.
13: I'm having PTSD now just thinking about that.
11: I don't know.
10: I'm hoping you agree with what I'm saying.
13: Every single word, Coach. Every single word. Dez caught it. And if I live 1,000 years, for 1,000 years, I'm going to go to my grave and say, the ball was caught. And it could have changed everything for the Cowboys. You know, it just stinks.
10: It was a remarkable play that he made. And Tony made a great throw. Like you said, it was a fourth down, and he saw the one-on-one outside and, you know, gave that guy an opportunity. And nobody goes and gets the ball like Dez Bryant. So, it's a shame.
13: He outgrown manned another grown man.
11: Well, I mean, I think it is fitting, Jason, though, that you mentioned Calvin Johnson here. And listen, I know we're talking first ballot Hall of Famer, the whole nine yards with him. But I just think that the league did not account in the catch rule for somebody so physically talented that you could gain an amount of yards for a first down, 10 yards, in the process of grabbing it and then going to the goal line. Like he was such a physical freak. And there are now so many others in the league right now who can do something like that, that I just don't know if the league accounted for that sort of special ability making a play like Dez had in the catch rule interpretation.
10: Yeah, no doubt. And just go back and look at it. Look at it in full speed. Look at it in slow motion. However you look at it, it's like, damn, what a play that he made. Right. And, you know, he was that kind of an athlete, like you said. And not only was he so gifted physically, he was an instinctive football player. And I think what he did, changing the ball and doing all the different things he did on that play, it showed his greatness. And unfortunately, the ball wobbled at the end. But the other part of this thing, and I mentioned it earlier, that is still hard for me to understand is just the idea that it was called a catch on the field. And for them to be so aggressive in overturning it, it certainly wasn't clear and obvious, and it's not clear and obvious to this day.
11: Well, I guess, you know, you and Charles Woodson will have something in common in the fact that you'll never be shaken from your belief about a play. Like Charles will always say that was a fumble on the sack of Tom Brady. You know, the tuck rule and Dez caught it are just part of, you know, NFL lexicons. And I appreciate you being so open to talk about it here. Yeah. What do you make of
10: I agree with Charles, by the way, Rich.
11: Yeah, sure. Yeah. Hey, listen, you know, and Patriots fans would push back. That's why they call that the snow game, not the tuck rule game, like the rest of everybody else on planet Earth. There's my Patriot fan on camera. All right. What do you make of the Cowboys this year? Because I really like the changes they've made on defense. And the offense comes back intact, and Dak appears to have a chip. I do like, you know, listen, when Brian Schottenheimer took over, everybody kind of thought Jerry has a guy that he can steamroll and push around a little bit. And he's proven he's his own man. I kind of really like what's going on in Dallas, Jason. That's not to influence the jury here, but what do you think going into this season?
10: I think there's so many positive things about it. You know, I think last year was challenging for them for a lot of different reasons. You know, the cloud of Micah Parsons hanging over that team for so long, I don't think gave them a chance to have the defense that they wanted. And, you know, I still think it's a real discussion as to whether or not they should have let that guy out of the building. You know, and for so many years, we talked about, okay, how do you build a championship team? You got to get the quarterback first. But then what you talk about next is the elite pass rusher. And how do you get that guy? How do you get the guy that affects the quarterback? And when you have one in the building who's so disruptive like Michael was, it's hard for me to think that your team's getting better by letting him go. But, you know, they certainly got some things for him, the two first-round picks and Kenny Clark, and they're building around that. And I think they've made a lot of good decisions on defense to solidify Quinnen Williams, you know, Kenny Clark, the draft this year. I mean, I think they've solidified the defense more than it's been in the last few years. I do think you have to objectively analyze what happened last year. You know, they won 7 out of 17 games, and many of those wins came against teams that weren't very good. You know, they beat the Commanders a couple times. They beat the Giants, the Jets, the Raiders. They beat the Chiefs in a down year. The one signature win was Philadelphia, so that was a good win for them. But they lost to Arizona. They lost a number of games, I think 5 or 6 by double digits. So for me, it starts with competing the right way. That's a mantra they have around there right now, and I think they have to live that out. And I know the guy at the quarterback position will live that out because, like we talked earlier, he's a special, special guy. But I do think they've made some decisions to solidify the defense. I think they'll be better on that side of the ball. And hopefully the offense continues. You know, there's a lot of firepower over there, not only at the skill position, but they have 3 first-round picks on that offensive line, an elite quarterback, a runner who's revitalized his career, and the receivers outside are excellent. So important for them to get off to a good start and get going, and then hopefully play the way that they want to play. You know, compete every day. They got to compete on Sundays for 3 hours. I think that's going to be the biggest thing I'm looking for.
11: And what is last thing for you again, Jason Garrett? And I'd love to chat with you in August as well, prior to the season and prior to you going on Football Night in America on NBC. Is Sean McVay's challenge? Listen, what Nick Saban calls rat poison and things like what I would do, and now you're part of the media would say. 17-0 is what people are already talking about with Myles Garrett now on this team that returns everyone from an NFC Championship game season short of the Super Bowl that they could have made. And Aaron Donald could be in the ether too, Jason. What is Sean McVay's challenge, do you think?
10: Well, I worked for Nick Saban for 2 years, and I heard a lot of those rat poison speeches.
11: nice.
10: Yeah, you know, I think Sean's challenge is probably similar to challenges that we had in the 90s, you know, with the Cowboys Super Bowl team. There's a lot of noise around the team, and you know, typically when people talk about noise, it's negative, but you know, that positive noise is a challenge as well. And when you've won a Super Bowl or won a couple of them, there's all of that stuff that you have to contend with, but you know, I would go back to just the program that Sean has built out there. Obviously a fantastic coach and a fantastic leader. And I think he understands and has his team understanding the importance of what Nick Saban would call process. You know, get the right people together and do things the right way each and every day and focus on that, and the results will come. And so I think lock in on that, double down on that. I do think the guys he has on his team are the right kind of guys who will do anything they can to win. And when they're focused on that rather than individual accolades, I think you have a chance. And it's certainly a talented team. He's a fantastic coach. It's an amazing program. I think the biggest thing you do is you focus on yourself. I'm going to give you all the coach speak, but this is what you got to do. Focus on yourself and focus on each day. And there's going to be a lot of noise over the course of 5 or 6 months and 17 games. When they win, it won't be they won by enough. And when they lose, the sky will be falling. But you just fight through all that stuff. You eliminate that noise. You focus on yourselves and what you need to do each day. And I think Sean has built a program based on those things. No doubt they'll continue to do it.
11: Well, I look forward to seeing Nick Saban on your pod, Jason.
10: Yeah,
11: you know,
10: we'll get that done.
11: There you go.
10: Coach Saban. It might be a special 2-hour pod.
11: There you go. There you go. Coach to Coach podcast. Get it where you get your podcast. Go to coach2coachpodcast.com. Jason, a delight. Thanks for having the time and taking the time to be here. Appreciate it.
10: Yeah, always enjoy being with you, Rich. Keep it up, man.
11: Right back at you. That's Jason Garrett right here. Check him out on the NBC as well.
13: Des caught it.
11: Hey, man.
13: Always and forever.
11: Isn't it amazing?
12: I just watched that play like 20 times.
11: Blandino back in New York and Sterator on the field, and they're both rules analysts right now for Fox and CBS, respectively. And I just remember watching it. I'm like, okay, he's going to go for it here. And oh my God, they're going to really go for it.
12: Fourth and two.
11: And
13: two, right.
11: And the cojones to roll those dice.
12: Amazing throw by Tony. Throw. Yeah.
11: And Des caught it. Like, I just remember.
12: Yeah, he caught it.
11: This is 2015, so we were on the air here. this show existed.
14: Yeah.
11: And I remember saying, we just don't see receivers who can catch the ball at the 10, take three steps, and reach for the end zone.
14: Yeah.
11: And that's considered the process.
14: Right.
11: Like that's not a process.
14: Right.
11: As he said, made 8 football moves. Reminds me of the line when you said here that it was holding on the Giants that Eli Manning threw the ball for the helmet catch. And his response was like,
14: they
11: didn't block anybody. And he's like, process. He had 8 football moves. And he kind of did, you know?
12: Oh, go watch the play. I mean, I can post it on our Twitter.
13: I've watched it more than I've watched anything in my life.
12: I just watched it a dozen times. It's unbelievable. The athleticism, first off, unbelievable throw by Tony.
11: Yeah.
12: The athleticism by Dez to go up there, jump over the defender, come down with it.
13: Holding the ball.
12: Then stretch out for the goal line. He was at like the
11: foot. That's when it came.
12: He was at like the foot line. And it popped out, but then it falls in his lap while he's in the end zone. It was unbelievable.
13: Like I said, he outgrown manned another grown man.
12: Yeah.
11: You know,
12: Des Bryant was a beast.
11: And that started a years-long process to get the language right. Yeah. That, again,
13: it didn't do anything for us.
11: The whole idea of, like, if there's 100 people in a bar and 100 people think it's a catch, it should be a catch.
12: Yeah.
13: Much like Family Feud.
12: What a sliding door moment, too, for the kids.
13: You know what I most remember about that day is my goddaughter was about 5 months old, and I was holding her, and she had just gone to sleep on my shoulder.
12: Oh, as the play happened?
13: And I couldn't – I stood there, like, holding. I didn't want to wake her up because she had just gone to sleep.
11: Oh, my goodness.
13: And I just stood there, like, I will never, ever, ever forget that.
12: I'm pretty sure I watched that at a bar with Del Tufo.
11: My goodness. Thank goodness you didn't drop it.
13: Oh, I could definitely not. Definitely not.
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18: 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Perfect. Think a corner kick is a karate move? Sure, why not? 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
12: 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Let's go. Ross in New Jersey has been hanging on for quite a while. What's up, Ross? How are you?
13: What's going on, Rich? Going on, fellas?
14: What up, man? What's
12: up, Ross Tucker?
13: We're going to see if I could do a win-loss game real quick.
14: Okay, it's been a while.
12: For the Giants?
14: It's been a while.
12: G-Men?
13: Minnesota Vikings.
12: Whoa. Hey. Hold on a second. Because it sounds like you're from New Jersey. You don't sound like you're from Minnesota.
14: It sounds
12: like you're from Jersey.
13: I'm from New Jersey. Remember I called up last time, Route 4, River Edge. We talked about Bernie
12: Daddy. Okay, got you now. Okay, so how does somebody from Bergen County, New Jersey, root for the Minnesota Vikings? What the heck?
13: So I didn't want to go over. Actually, growing up mid-2010s, I mean, you had the whole OBJ was kind of, you know, the off-the-field issues. All the one-handed catch was kind of, okay, you know, the drama off the field. The Jets, Rich, you don't need me to tell you. I feel like I kind of dodged a bullet there. And I didn't want to, you know, you got to remember, it's kind of funny now, 10 years later, it's like we're partying like it's 2015. Patriots, Seahawks, and the Broncos were the gold standard.
12: Okay.
13: That's not how, you know, how things change. They stay the same 10 years later. They kind of feel like the top three at the moment. Throw the Rams in there too. But I didn't want to be towards the bottom either. So I said, let me throw a dart at the mat. Let me pick a quote-unquote mediocre team. And, Rich, I picked a team that feels like goes either 14-3 or 8-8 every single year.
12: Okay.
13: The only team that wins 14 games and does and loses a wild card game. But
12: okay, and then just to bring it all full circle, they gave up Sam Darnold, and then he wins a Super Bowl, just like the Jets. Listen, Ross in New Jersey wants to play the win-loss game for the Minnesota Vikings. Let's go. Let's put it up there. Here we go. What happens when the Packers pay a visit week one?
13: I think we always play Green Bay good at home. I give us a dub to start the year.
12: All right, now you're at Chicago, week two.
13: I think that's a loss.
12: Week three at Tampa.
13: Starting off the season 1-2.
12: Home for the Dolphins.
13: I think we get back into gear, back to 2-2.
12: At the Saints.
13: It's another win.
12: We got a win streak. Home for the Colts.
13: I think this is a game you called. I don't think it's going to be another 30-point comeback, but I think we take care of Indy as well.
12: No, I didn't call that. I was waiting to call Browns and the Ravens that had no touchdowns in it. So there we have it. But who's counting? You're 4-2 now at the Lions.
13: If Max Brosberg could do it last year with the Lions' playoff hopes on the line, I think Kyler could do it this year too, 5-2.
12: 5-2, home for the Bills on a Monday night.
13: I think we take that one as well.
12: Oh, good Lord. Okay, we're 6-2 at the Packers.
13: I think we split with Green Bay. I think that's a loss.
12: 6-3. Now you're in Mexico City against the Niners.
13: Oh, man. I think it's going to be a two-minute drill. I think San Francisco takes it.
12: All right, 6-4 now. Home for the Falcons.
13: That's a W.
12: 7-4, home for the Panthers.
13: Back-to-back W's.
12: 8-4, short week visit to New England.
13: I think this is another one-score game. I think we fumble it late. I think New England takes it.
12: Okay, so now that's 1, 2, 3, 4, 5, 6, 7, 8, and 5. Home for the Lions.
13: We sweep the soon-to-be last-place Detroit Lions.
12: Ooh,
13: in the
12: NFC. Oh, look at you. Wow. 9-5, home for the Commanders.
13: I think we beat Washington.
12: 10-5 at the Jets.
13: An uncomfortably close W at MetLife.
12: Will you be there? Freezing your butt off?
13: Hopefully.
12: Okay. And then at the home for the Bears.
13: What's it, 10-5?
12: That's what it looks like going into this game.
13: Make it a W.
12: 11-5 with a 4-game win streak to finish up Ross in New Jersey.
14: Ross. Hey,
12: thank you very much, Ross.
13: Thank you, man. Appreciate it.
12: You got it. There right, he goes.
14: Peace.
12: 11-5 for the Vikings is a very rosy outlook, I would
15: indeed
12: say. And the Lions in last place, I'll give you a little pushback.
14: Just a little.
15: Last place schedule, right?
12: But there's some NFC North from Northern Jersey. That's the only way we can Venn diagram it. Bergen County and the great upper Midwest don't have much in common.
14: Vikings win total 8.5.
12: Thank you, sir. All right. We haven't done this in a while. Let's get a news update from Chris Brockman. Hit it.
14: Go.
16: Now, with a report of the day's news from the world of sports and entertainment, someone who is not a journalist or newsman by any definition of the word whatsoever, it's Chris Brockman.
12: All right, very good. Nice. Hey. Always love that NBC News emeritus, Tom Brokaw, is the one who delivers intro. What do you got over there?
17: All right, just a few things, guys. MLB All-Star Game tonight in Philadelphia. You know who your starting pitchers are? Do you remember?
12: I do know.
17: Christopher Sanchez for the home Philadelphia Phillies gets the bump for the NL, and Dylan Cease is on the mound for the American League.
12: All right.
17: Who do you got tonight?
12: Really? Who do I have tonight?
17: Well, I mean, yeah, it doesn't count, quote-unquote.
12: Who the hell knows? I have no idea. Who do I have?
17: Under 8.5 runs. That's all you need to know.
12: Okay, thank you for that, Chris. I'll take the over.
17: Really?
12: Yeah, just a zig, because you think, what, everyone's going to come out, throw 90 million miles an hour, one inning apiece, and nobody can touch the baseball, right? Usually that's what happens.
17: In the last 20 All-Star games, under is 14-6.
12: I think it's great that baseball's gotten back to letting the players wear their actual uniform.
17: Yes, I like that.
12: Instead of these All-Star uniforms that they're trying to get me as a dad to dig into my wallet to buy for my kids. That ain't happening. That's my opinion on tonight's
17: All-Star. Philly's a cool ballpark, too, if you've never been.
12: Okay, very good.
17: Does
12: Sarah feel the same way?
17: She's not been to Philadelphia.
12: Really?
17: She does not care for the Phillies.
12: I know that.
17: Or anything that has to do with them.
12: Did you see Sarah Tiana's post after last night's home run derby? She said that she loved the drama, loved the action, and loved a Philly losing. All right. The Braves fan in that.

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1: For the winter games, we saw what happened. USA, okay. Canada, epic. And they're trying to figure out how it's going to go to get major league players back in the Olympics.
2: Yeah.
1: They're going to take
2: How's it going to go?
1: Well,
2: what are we going to do?
1: It's not going well so far, but they are working on it. Well, they're talking about accommodations. How much time are they going to take off? What type of break in the middle of the season are they going to do? So they're still working that out. But we've got 2 years, and both sides are kind of hopeful they're going to come to a fix so we can see.
2: What's the fix? Honestly, what's the fix? We're going to play the World Series in November. We're going to start the season in February, March. Because you're going to have to figure, you're going to need a, just take a look at the World Baseball Classic. How long does that take? 2.5 weeks?
1: Yeah, but they play it in spring training.
2: I'm just using the sense of a tournament, an actual tournament that involves multiple countries. You know what I'm saying? I mean, the Olympics, that you got to train. What, are you going to just show up out of nowhere? I mean, I guess you can use the first half of the season to train. I don't know what the fix is.
1: I mean, guys are.
2: Let me ask you this question.
1: In shape.
2: Let me ask you this question. Let's just say the Red Sox are relevant in 2028.
1: I mean, we're relevant in 2026. Okay. Sure.
2: Let's just say that you return to relevance.
1: Okay, thank you.
2: And let's just say the Mets still play baseball in 2028. Okay. You want Roman Anthony off your team for a month? Do I want Aaron Judge gone for a month? You want Juan Soto gone for a month?
3: What's it matter?
2: That's true. honestly.
1: Well, I think they're deciding whether they're going to take a league-wide pause for the games.
2: Course. We're going to stop baseball for a month.
3: It's long enough as it is. They can afford to lose.
1: The Olympics is only a 2 week of, worldwide event.
2: I guess what? You could tell the Olympics wrap it up in 10 days.
1: Let's take a 10-day little box.
2: Oh, sure.
1: And then suddenly, with the All-Star break and then
2: you don't have Roman Anthony for October because something happened against, Paraguay.
1: We haven't had much of him.
2: Okay.
3: Yeah, but you're going to take that chance.
2: I don't know what the answer is, man.
1: Do you want to see major league players in the Olympics?
2: Of course.
1: Or should baseball even be an Olympic sport?
2: Baseball, of course baseball should be an Olympic sport.
1: Hasn't been for quite some time.
2: I understand that. In the same way, again, that, Roger Goodell appeared on Women's Sports Now right around last month. And Susie asked him, by the way, Susie and Sarah, how about our wives? I get to say that now.
1: Hey.
2: Our wives interviewing Roger Goodell Women's Sports Now, which is so cool.
3: Yeah, that was
2: our better halves. And Susie asked the question of Roger, do you expect to see NFL players in flag football?
1: Yeah.
2: He said, absolutely. And we saw what happened in the FanDuel event.
1: The Fanatics event.
2: Mr. Rubin.
1: I don't know.
2: We saw what happened.
1: It's got smoked.
2: But why would Roger Goodell not want to have the Olympic stage filled with stars of the National Football League?
1: Of course.
2: Why wouldn't the Players Association want it also? Of course.
1: Oh, the Players Association do not want that.
2: They should.
1: But why? Why does it benefit them?
2: Because it benefits the players to be out there with an Olympic in an Olympic setting. Of course it should.
1: Someone pops a knee or an Achilles.
2: Listen,
1: and then
2: obviously we're using the worst possible scenario here.
1: Insane.
2: But baseball, why would they want to have, yeah, we should see. We just saw the World Baseball Classic, and we don't see the best stars, right, or the biggest names.
1: A lot of the big names took it off.
2: So that would be different for the Olympics, I would think. Yeah, you should want to figure out.
1: So how are we going to figure out who's playing? Are there going to be a tryout situation?
2: Great questions.
1: Are we going to vote?
2: You said there's 2 years to find out.
1: The
2: biggest problem is, what do you do with the season? At least with the NFL, it's like, all right, so somebody shows up late for training camp.
1: A 10-day pause isn't that big of a deal.
3: Especially not in baseball when it's 13 months long, the season.
2: I would like to see it. Let's put it that way. What else you got?
1: I think it'll be cool. Summer League is going on in the NBA. Yeah. The action has been great. A lot of the rookies are really balling out.
3: Really into it this year.
1: But some of the biggest action guys took place off the court. Well, near a court. Tyler Herro and Bam Adebayo, if you guys hear about this, happened? So last Friday,
2: Adebayo put the Bam on Tyler.
1: Oh, look at you.
3: Jack Del Rio said they had a dust up.
1: There was a little dust up in Vegas.
2: Stop it.
1: Tyler Herro gets traded to Milwaukee, part of the giant Giannis trade. He says some things on a podcast about maybe he didn't, him and Bam weren't great teammates, or Bam didn't justify his $60 million contract, whatever. Well, Bam took issue with that. Saw him at one of the practice courts and went over, and they took issue, had some words, came to

0: close.
1: That's what you call on site, Brockman.
2: That is on.
1: That's on site.
2: That is, that happened. It feels like it happened kind of immediately.
3: So what now?
2: And now Tyler Hero, guys, he just wants to move on.
3: What do you mean?
2: That's what he says. That is his direct quote.
3: Yeah.
2: Honestly, I'm just trying to move past it all, Hero told ESPN. I'm focused on Milwaukee and building something special. They obviously traded a great player in their history. I want to come in and help continue what they've been doing.
3: I don't have much in common with Tyler Hero, I would imagine. Okay. I'll just say that.
2: Okay.
3: But I will just say this. If anybody ever hits me based on something
2: after
3: that I've
2: said. After you talk smack about okay, them, yeah.
3: I'd want to move on too.
2: Yeah. That makes
3: sense. Like, let's move on. You know what I mean? Like, I'm done with that being clocked in the face thing.
1: Yeah.
2: Yeah.
1: Brock Lesnar said
3: I would just assume that's the way I would feel.
1: Brock Lesnar said that on Raw to Obafemi last week. Taught Bleak get hit, and then
3: he
1: kicked him in the ding-ding.
3: Moving on. Sort of like, you know what, Brian Gumbel on Real Sports.
2: Yeah, just like.
3: Moving on. You know, after Bernard Goldberg threw that right cross. Moving on.
2: Thanks, Bernie.
3: Okay, Bernie.
1: Where's my note?
2: Yeah, I mean, moving on. What a weird story.
1: Yeah, that, like I said, Chris, that's like, I see you were fighting. And
3: we got to sneak crazy. One more in. You got one more.
2: Oh, yeah, a couple NFL things real quick. This happened while we were gone. The Commanders announced they're retiring number 44, finally, for John Riggins.
3: Okay, very good.
2: Going to be honored at the November 8th game against
3: love it.
2: The Rams.
1: Great move by the Washington football team.
2: Very long overdue.
3: Okay.
2: And the Colts are inducting Adam Vinatieri. Going to go to the Hall of Fame this year. He's going into their Ring of Honor on the 18th of October against Tennessee.
3: At this point in time, I'll make it about myself. I am going to do the Gold Jacket Dinner in Canton, Ohio.
2: Oh, nice.
3: I'll see it once again.
2: Phenomenal.
1: Well, that's
3: after
1: normal.
3: After a one-year hiatus.
1: They realized it didn't go as well last year, right?
3: Sorry?
1: They realized it didn't go as well last year.
3: I have no idea how it went last year. All I know is that... I expect to hear a lot of OHs and whatever when I get up to the podium again.
2: Yeah.
3: You know, but you know, I did see Drew Brees at the American Century Championship along with Larry Fitzgerald.
2: Right.
3: And
2: it's a great class.
3: There'll be two of them going
2: great
3: in and Vinatieri as well.
2: Yeah, of course.
1: And also, if people don't know, and I'll give you props, man. You're a master.
2: Jacket Dinner's the greatest.
1: Of that room,
3: oh, it's
1: man.
3: A great, it's a great it's a hidden gem of the weekend. Let's put it that way.
2: For sure.
3: And I appreciate you saying that, sir.
1: Yes. I won't give you props.
3: I would love to talk about it more and how well I do at that, but we have to take a break. Good thing we got one more segment then. Put a pin in that, TJ.
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3: 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NMLS 696891. All right, Mbappe's coming out on the field right now in Dallas. Baby. Okay. By the way, you see those little kids? That, you know how they
2: it's very cool.
3: Hold hands. That is, like, yeah, cool. I know that's a tradition.
2: Yeah.
3: But these kids just were losing their minds that Mbappe was just right there.
2: They're just like, hey.
3: Okay, here we go. In the home of the Dallas Cowboys, TJ Jefferson.
1: Yeah.
3: You're not as into it as we are we? Are you into this World Cup?
1: I've
3: not as much?
1: Watched almost every game that's been on.
2: Oh, good. So yeah.
3: Talking
2: yeah,
3: about
2: I'm
3: it or what?
2: So locked in.
3: We talk about it all the time.
1: I chime in.
3: Okay.
1: I don't want.
3: Who wins, France or Spain?
1: France.
3: I think so too.
1: I don't want to make it seem as though I know more about soccer than I do, so that's why I like chime in when I can. But I like to listen and learn.
3: Understood. Well. Everybody watching or listening to us knows, and certainly on our YouTube feed internationally, we're getting a lot of comments about our World Cup conversation.
2: Sure.
3: I see them. They know we don't know what the hell we're talking about. You know, that we're all novices watching this stuff.
2: Crazy. Yeah,
3: I even said the other day, I had no idea you could put a spin on a ball with just your instep. Like, what a moron I sound like to some of these people. I understand that.
2: Pre-game stuff, too, with the flags on the field. It's really awesome. It's really awesome.
1: 3 years ago, Rich, you probably don't know this, Susie was in the chair, but I assembled an ultimate what-if team.
3: Okay.
1: I made a soccer team based on athletes from other sports to kind of try to help people that really, didn't follow soccer. So, I was putting guys like Tyreek Hill and Austin Matthews and LeBron in different positions on the soccer field to just try to help. I just randomly found.
2: Fast.
3: I know that. Yeah. He'd be offsides half the time.
2: Probably. You know what's crazy? Here's what's crazy. Everyone, we know Tyreek Hill is fast, right? Erling Haaland is faster.
3: Erling Haaland.
1: I can't believe that. Is this a fact?
2: Yes.
1: What? How's this?
2: I'll find it. They said the video and they had him. He was running 25 miles an hour to chase one down.
3: He's unreal. That guy's unreal.
1: Speaking of the kids, there was a video I saw where, Haaland was dapping up all these kids before the game and the one kid had his back turned to him. And just like, if we're friends, you'll grab your friend. He grabbed this kid's shoulder, turned him around, and this kid was like,
3: oh, yeah.
1: That dude, I don't know if anyone had more fun in America than Haaland.
2: You see him get off the plane the other day with a raccoon taxidermy?
1: You know, he went to Dallas, he got a hat and boots.
2: Cowboy hat, yeah, he's a cowboy hat.
3: Fantastic. All right, that wraps up our show here on this Tuesday. We'll set you up on Wednesday. Enjoy the World Cup, everybody. We got a great Did You Know on the TV side to wrap it up.
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31: Live on this Tuesday, whatever he says.
29: It's
31: Kyle
29: a great
31: Brust.
29: Day to be alive on this Tuesday. The kids golf.
31: Does that even make any sense?
29: Well, you too late to be asking that now. You should have stopped that years ago.
31: Yeah, that's probably a fair point. It's Kyle and Brust, ESPN Wisconsin. We are live from the Delzer ESPN Milwaukee Open at the Bog. It's Zog, Philip, Alex Strofe, your cousin, sub of the day, in for Ben Brust, who's out meandering, shaking hands, kissing babies, having carbless on the golf course.
29: Ben is in his full sales mode today. I was riding the golf cart with Ben today. He drives like a
31: Over under a half a cigarette smoked in your presence by Ben Brust.
29: Over.
31: Yeah, that makes sense.
29: Over.
31: Yeah. He pulled me aside yesterday, and he said, hey, I know you're filling in for me at the Delzer ESPN Milwaukee Open. I am going to smoke a cigarette in front of Kyle just to see how he reacts. Your reaction was?
29: I knew. I let it be. He was a little stressed out because he's around a lot of different wonderful partners that we have, and he's doing his little sales thing. So the last thing I wanted to do is give him a hard time about blowing a cigarette in my face. Just puff, puff, pass in my face.
31: So I was a late addition to the golf outing. I got to golf with Homer. I shared a cart with Homer.
29: Yeah, I saw that,
31: Who will join us later in the show.
29: How did that go for you?
31: Wonderfully. I had the time of my life with Homer.
29: Oh, wow.
31: If you've golfed before, you're familiar with cart rules, right? Like, once you get close to the green, sometimes if the cart is, you know, futuristic in terms of technology, like the ones here at the Bog are,
29: you're supposed to stop.
31: It'll just stop. It won't stop, or it'll stop moving. You can only move if you put it in reverse and go back to where you were supposed to be. I bet he did that no short of 15 times.
29: What, stopping?
31: No, he drove in areas he wasn't supposed to.
29: Oh, so Homer doesn't know golf etiquette.
31: No, here's the thing. I don't think he knew he was doing something he wasn't supposed to. I think he just thought the golf cart was yelling at him for no reason.
29: Oh, so that's why it was beeping.
31: And I don't mean, you're more of the ageist one on this program, sound that way. But he is 71 years old. I don't know if his eyesight is not as good as it once was, because there are clear signs that say, hey, carts need to go this way. And he'd just go right past them.
29: You know what's hilarious? Is after Homer dropped you off, he went in a certain direction, and then he turns around, he's coming back. I hear him say, this is BS. They got this here. They say I can't go there. And I just heard him just driving by, yelling about something.
31: We're right by the green of hole 18.
29: Yes.
31: And above hole 18 is where our reception will be. It's a beautiful barn. It's like a wedding venue. If you've ever been to the bog, you know what I'm talking about.
29: Mm-hmm.
31: You can't drive on the grass over there. So he was trying to drive down to drop me off, because I only played 9 of the 18 today because we're here. And the cart got stuck, but we were going downhill where it was still kind of rolling. And I started pushing the cart just so we could get back to the cart path.
29: You got
31: to
29: go through the drive.
31: We got so
29: way.
31: Close, and then he goes, never mind, we're turning around. I was like, Homer, we got to go a single foot. Anyway, how'd you golf? You golfed today? When's the last time you golfed?
29: Last time I golfed for real, so I actually was on an 18-hole course, was 2015 or 2016. The last time I golfed. What year is it? 2026? So
31: it sure is.
29: It might have been the summer of 2015 or 2016. So it's been a decade. A decade.
31: And was Rust real, or was Rust knocked off?
29: First and foremost, you need to be good in order to knock the rust off. Just put it this way. My golf club bag had spider eggs on it. Like, literally, spider eggs and cobwebs. I grab my bag from the garage before I come out here to the bog, and I look at my shirt. I said, oh, my gosh, there's cobwebs everywhere. I literally had spider eggs all on my golf bag. So that just lets you know that I moved in this house probably 2 years ago now. I don't think I've moved the bag. I took the club and the driver to go to a range, but I haven't moved that bag since we moved there. And then before that, the bag hadn't been moved since 2015, 2016. I bought those golf clubs to golf at a golf outing. A little fraternity golf outing 10 years ago at least.
31: Wow.
29: And I have not used them for real since.
31: And C-Cat, who is back at the Gruber Law Offices, One Call That's All studio, producing the show for us this afternoon, has informed me it did not go well for you.
29: Yeah, let's put it this way. It started off okay. Ben claimed I hit it 200 yards off the hole, first tee. And then after that, it went all downhill. Putting is nice. Like, I figured out how to putt, but other than that, it was struggle.
31: Just to confirm real quick. Your claim to fame here is I can hit the putter against the ball rather softly.
29: My claim to fame today is yes. After my first putt that was bad, the putts after that progressively got better. I put it three times. They progressively got better. Yeah. Mini golf is my thing. Mini golf is my thing. Golf, I need some practice. It's stressful. There's a lot of stress. A lot of stress.
31: So I've had a lot of comments on my golf clubs today.
29: Yeah.
31: So they were my grandfather's. My grandfather has been dead for 22 years.
29: Oh, wow. You still have these clubs. These are antiques.
31: Yeah. So he died in 2004. I use his clubs. Now, we're talking about clubs that I have, like a 2-iron that looks like what you would scrape your windshield with, right? Uh-huh. I have woods that look like they were produced in the 1800s.
29: Your grandpa, he wasn't born in 1800.
31: I get in the cart with Homer.
29: Yeah.
31: And we start driving to our first hole, and he goes, Alex, you can't use those clubs. You have to find some other clubs. You can't use those clubs.
29: Why is that?
31: Somebody else has to give you clubs to use. You can't use those. I'm not letting you use those if you're on my team.
29: What a team? What is Homer? Is he a dictator?
31: So we're driving all the way. We started on hole 13, so we had a while to drive. He just kept saying to me, Alex, you can't use those clubs. You got to find somebody else's clubs. The other guys in our group, ask them if you can use their clubs. And I said, Homer, use the clubs. It's fine. And he said, no. What did he say? He just kept making horrible jokes.
29: About the clubs.
31: About how old they are.
29: Well, there it is.
31: He said they were used by Adam from Adam and Eve.
29: Okay, so Homer would know about Adam and Eve because he was born right after that generation.
31: Yeah, so that was how our day got started. He only hit about 6 potholes throughout the day at full speed in the golf cart.
29: He wasn't slowing
31: to the
29: down,
31: point where it popped us in the air and we were colliding midair in the golf cart.
29: He didn't move at all. He just was like, here we go, just riding.
31: Yeah.
29: Homer seems like an entertaining fellow to golf
31: with. Oh, he's brilliant. So he has a couple rules.
29: Okay, what are these rules Homer has?
31: You can shoot as many times as you want.
29: Okay, so you have as many mulligans as you want.
31: Correct. And then when you get on the green, you putt from the closest ball, because we're playing in a scramble,
29: yep,
31: as many times until you make it. What? And that counts towards your score.
29: What do you mean?
31: If it took everybody in the group, we had a foursome.
29: Yeah.
31: If it took everybody in the foursome, let's say it was our seventh attempt each, mm-hmm, and we sunk the putt and only counted for one. So he cheats.
29: Yeah, that's
31: he just cheats.
29: That's the definition of cheating. Like, literally at this thing here, at least if you get it and you have a birdie shot and you're short of the birdie like 3 feet, you just say par. But Homer right now is just basically his scorecard is it shouldn't count.
31: And then the maybe most intriguing thing for me when I found out, I didn't find out until Friday that I was going to be golfing with Homer. By the way, I golfed well. I don't know that that's the main story here at all, because the Homer experience is the main story to me. I golfed really well. He's a good coach. But the thing I was most looking forward to about golfing and being paired up with Homer at the Delzer ESPN Milwaukee Open, which is where we are at the Bog in Saukville, Alex Drove, your cousin sub of the day for Ben Brust alongside Kyle Wallace here on ESPN Wisconsin, was he's always talked about how he searches for balls. Have you heard him talk about this?
29: So I feel like I have. When you say searches for balls, not his balls, random balls.
31: So if we have a moment on the course where maybe the group in front of us isn't moving very fast, you'll lose Homer. He'll be in the woods. He'll be in the woods with one of his clubs, just like he's Tarzan cutting down trees. You'll just hear, it's Homer in the woods looking for golf balls. Dude. And all of a sudden you'll just hear, oh, baby, we got one.
29: So Homer's a special creature. He's in his own world. So as like the you said, he has no etiquette. But out here on this beautiful golf course for a great partner event that we have today, you know, celebrating our great partners, having a good time, you're supposed to have some type of etiquette about yourself. But he's out there in the forest, in the bush, looking for golf balls. Can you just chalk that up to the fact that he's old?
31: The entire time. He said to every – so we have different partners activating on each hole. So at the beginning of each hole, maybe you can spin a wheel to win a prize. You can get a drink, whatever. And at every hole, he said, my rule is if you've got somebody that's 70 or older, you get to hit from the women's tees.
29: I mean, I ain't mad about that.
31: We hit from the women's tees all day.
29: Wait, so you hit from the women's tee all day?
31: All four of us did, yes.
29: Oh, okay. Well,
31: it was Homer's rule.
29: Well, I mean, it's women's tee isn't that big of a difference.
31: No. Not here. I mean, this is a tough course. So
29: this is a tough course.
31: Yeah, but I took a picture that I'll send to CCAT. Maybe we can use it on a break screen. But look at this. I just would look over, and Homer's just in the woods.
29: Oh, you know, when I saw Homer when you came, Homer's arm was literally scratched in blood.
31: I was getting to that.
29: Blood everywhere. And he was like, oh, Strofe bit me. Don't play with Strofe. He bit me. I was like, what in the hell did y'all do? And then you told me what he was doing.
31: So, yeah, on hole two, we lost him in the woods, and he came out, and he was pouring blood from one of his arms.
29: And you're not exaggerating. Literally, I saw the blood on his forearm, on his hand, and then when he turned his arm, he had blood on his elbow. It's like, dude, like, what are you doing, Homer? Nobody tried to give me a cloth to kind of clear it off.
31: He walked up to David Gruber and said, can you help me sue Alex Strofe? He bit me.
29: What did David Gruber say?
31: He just laughed.
29: I'm sure, because he probably knew Homer's crazy.
31: He's insane. The Cardinals Talk and Text Line is 800-990-3776, sharing some of our stories from the Delzer ESPN Milwaukee Open, which is today here at the Bog in Saukville. Ken in the 608 chimes in. Homer rides dirty in a golf cart. Yeah, that's fair.
29: He does.
31: Billy in Sussex chimes in. Strofe, your first mistake was letting Homer drive.
29: Yeah, that's
31: fair.
29: I'll say this. I was with Ben Brust. Ben Brust is good, man. He's good. So we did celebrity shots. And when I say celebrity shots, I didn't even say celebrity. Ben's a celebrity. I'm just the guy. And so, and my shot was just literally, they realized, let me putt first to show them how it breaks. And then they just basically follow off of me. So that's why people are like, all right, cool. You know, you suck. But you know what? You putt first from the spot, and then we'll be able to figure out, you know, whether or not how we want to putt after that. How does it break? Ben Brust actually he nailed a couple putts. He hit the green. Like Ben was out there doing his thug thizzle, man. He's pretty good at golf. I mean, for how good he is, I'm 1,000 times like bad, worse. So bad. I was so bad today. Like I was driving a cart when I had a little time. I said I need to just like. Did some practice shots.
31: Legitimately the best brand of golf I've played in my life.
29: But you don't even know what your scores were. Did you par anything? Did you nail any putts?
31: I had a solo birdie.
29: Wow.
31: Drive, chip, putt.
29: Wow. What was it? Par four?
31: Par four, yeah.
29: Look at you.
31: Yeah.
29: So the drive must have been really good.
31: Drive was, I thought was going to be my best shot of the day. I followed that up by hitting a 7-iron
0: like 65 yards, and it landed 1 foot from the hole.
29: Wow.
0: Cool.
29: Look at, yeah. No, that's very impressive.
0: So before we break, because I do want to get to Jordan Love on the other side, C-Cat is a huge golfer.
29: Yeah, but he's not good.
0: He's not?
29: Yeah, C-Cat, you can confirm, you're not good at golf, correct?
4: I'm not good to compare to people that I play with, but okay. You and I are not the same. That's what I'll say, Kyle.
29: Oh, I would hope you golf every damn day. I ain't golf. You've golfed more in a week than I've golfed in a lifetime. So
0: correct.
29: I would hope.
0: Yeah, same,
29: you
0: would be better. Much.
4: Shooting in the 80s. That's what I'm shooting.
29: Oh, that's good. That's good. Yeah. Oh, so you golf with some good golfers.
0: So
29: the crackhead wasn't that bad at golf then, huh?
4: No.
0: Who's the crackhead?
29: He golfed with a crackhead last week.
4: Yeah.
0: Excuse me?
29: Yeah. C-Cat golfed with a crackhead.
0: What
29: do you mean?
0: Do you care to elaborate?
29: Yeah. So people do drugs, right?
0: Yes, I understand. I'm
29: so C-Cat, there was, he was on a golf course, and a guy who did some drugs.
0: How do you know he did drugs?
29: Well, that's according to C-Cat. C-Cat said he assumed.
4: Listen, the guy was on the course on a par 5 with a pitching wedge in hand, acid wash jeans, and a like stained painter's white cutoff.
29: On a golf course. So
0: and you got paired up with him?
4: He was a single that was behind us, wanted to group up with us, and then I took the initiative to say, now play through.
0: Oh, okay.
29: Yeah, but the crackhead was good, he said.
0: All right, C-Cat, that got derailed real fast, but my question for you was, has anything from our stories, our tales of the Delzer ESPN Milwaukee Open stand out to you, red flag, green flag, anything in terms of golf etiquette that you would like to correct or applaud?
4: Man, I love Homer, and I have been so disappointed to hear that he is a cheater.
0: He's the best.
4: Like, that really broke my heart to hear that you play until you get the score that you want. We do have footage of Kyle playing golf. We will put it in our back pocket and use it for later. And that's something I have a bone to pick with as well.
29: Me?
4: Yeah.
0: I have not seen this yet.
4: I got problems there because I also have a claim that you made of a 200-yard drive. I have a problem with the claim that you made. Ben, who is not here to defend himself, so I won't belabor the point, but a cigarette cracked with someone who does not smoke. I have a problem with that, indoor or outdoor.
0: You have no problem.
4: I've got a problem with that.
0: You should have no problem with that.
29: He didn't care about my baby lungs at all. He said,
0: good. Good. Your breath stinks. Don't do that again.
4: And I'm sure I'll find out more about the golf etiquette rules broken throughout the show.
0: Okay, yeah, I'm sure this will not be the last we hear from it.
29: Kick a guy when he's down.
0: We'll talk to Tauschi about 2:30. We'll talk to Homer in the 4 o'clock hour, who I'm certain will have plenty of stories from our time spent together on the first nine holes, the front nine.
29: Homer's a good coach, huh? Do I need to hire him?
0: Yeah, he's a good coach.
29: Homer to hire him.
0: He got my shot locked in, and I ended up playing really well today. So, all right, plenty more where that came from here at the Delzer ESPN Milwaukee Open live from the Bog in Saukville. But coming up next, we got to talk more about this Jordan Love thing. Jordan Love, not ranked in the top 10 at ESPN.com by scouts and executives in the National Football League. And frankly, I'm actually not that surprised. I'll tell you why. Coming up next, it's Kyle and Bruss live from the Delzer ESPN Milwaukee Open on ESPN Wisconsin.
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0: Say I like Bears fans.
4: I don't.
0: But there are some good ones out there. It's Kyle and Bruss, cousin sub of the day, Alex Strofe, in alongside Kyle Wallace. We are live from the Bog in Sockville. It's the annual Delzer ESPN Milwaukee Open. And our buddy Josh from Kenosha, who is a Bears fan, just popped by. He was delivering. He's working right now, but he's delivering in the area. He popped by to say hello. He's a Bears fan, but I would like to say he's probably the only realistic Bears fan I've ever met.
29: You know, he looked at those games and he actually was more logical about it, where some Bears fans are like, oh, we whipped your ass when it came to those playoff games. I'm like, bro, you mean the playoff game that came down to one score? You mean the regular season game that literally got forced into overtime, like after a spectacular fourth down? Like, that's like saying we whipped their ass in the first game. Not what happened, but yes, there's a lot of delusion out there, but he is less delusional than others.
0: He certainly is.
29: The bar's low.
0: That's why I love this event every year, the Delzer ESPN Milwaukee Open. You never know who's going to come through those doors, from fans and partners and teammates, and always good to see everybody. So appreciate Josh at Kenosha stopping by to say hello there during our first commercial break. All right, we've got to dive into this, Kyle, because I haven't talked to you about this yet.
29: Mm-hmm.
0: But I know you were rather upset yesterday.
29: I was disappointed. I would say I was extremely disappointed in the fact that the Packers quarterback Jordan Love wasn't in the top 10.
0: Over at ESPN.com, execs, coaches, scouts rank NFL top quarterbacks for 2026, and an honorable mention goes to Jordan Love. Now, obviously, we've looked at other lists. We've compared lists. PFF has him as the 6th best quarterback.
29: Yeah.
0: NFL.com has him as the 8th best quarterback.
29: Yeah.
0: Every list is going to be a little bit different. And the fact of the matter is, Kyle, I'm actually not shocked by this.
29: Why are you not shocked?
0: because when you look at this list, right? Let's run through the top couple names.
29: Mm-hmm.
0: Number one,
29: yeah,
0: Josh Allen.
29: Yeah, it makes sense.
0: Number two, Patrick Mahomes.
29: Yep.
0: Number three, Matt Stafford. He won the MVP last year.
29: He's really good last year.
0: Number four, Joe Burrow. Mm-hmm. Number five, Lamar Jackson.
29: I mean, those are all, listen.
0: None of those are surprising to you.
29: Not at all. Four to five have been to a Super Bowl. Oh, excuse me, three to five have been to a Super Bowl, and the other ones have won MVPs.
0: Right. So I those names can't be surprising to you because those guys have been undeniable top quarterbacks in the league for how many years in a row now, all five of them.
29: Mm-hmm.
0: Whereas for Jordan Love, I was thinking about this when I was driving to the bog this morning. Last year, I used the same word every single day to talk about Jordan Love leading up to the 2025 season.
29: What is that word?
0: Consistent. He needs to be consistent. He needs to up his consistency in 2025. That was the magic word for Jordan Love in 2025. And I think you and I would agree, Jordan Love was more consistent in 2025. It was his best season yet.
29: He was really consistent, and I agree. It was his best season yet. That's why I was so confused about the fact that the NFL Top 100, he continues to drop. And then when we look at where he was his first season as a starter in 2023 and where he has elevated his game to, where we were at before he got injured against the Chicago Bears, the dude was playing at a, I would say, arguably MVP caliber level. I mean, you look at some of the reports out there, they had him as a top three MVP candidate, you know, going into that Denver Broncos game where he performed very well in the first half before the offensive line completely fell apart with the Zach Tom injury and Christian Watson getting hurt. And we know how that game led to the demise of the Packers season.
0: We sure do. I think we need to run back that exercise from a year ago. What's the word that Jordan Love needs to be in 2026? Because I agree, I think he is a top 10 quarterback. But, of course, anybody can debate that, whether you're looking at statistics or games won or growth, yada, yada, whatever you want to look at. It's a debate. He's not a bona fide top 10 quarterback yet. I think he's a top 10 quarterback. I like that he's my quarterback of my favorite team. But the word for Jordan Love in 2026, Kyle, needs to be undeniable.
29: Mm.
0: He needs to become one of these top five guys, the top five names I just mentioned again, Lamar Jackson, Joe Burrow, Matt Stafford, Patrick Mahomes, and Josh Allen. To get into that echelon of quarterback is a different level. Think about what we've experienced over the course of our lives as Packers fans. Brett Favre was undeniably one of the best quarterbacks in the NFL every year.
29: Absolutely
0: he could do
29: was.
0: Things nobody else could do in the league. Aaron Rodgers is the most talented quarterback I've ever seen. He was an undeniable, he's undeniable quarterback, undeniable talent every single year. He won four MVPs. He was doing things. He could make throws no other quarterback could do. We don't know exactly what that is for Jordan Love yet. We think he's a really good quarterback. But what it takes for him to stop being left off these dumb lists in the offseason, it needs to be undeniable in 2026. And I think you and I are in agreement, he's very capable of doing such.
29: I think he's very capable. The word I have is unconstrained. I think he needs to be unconstrained because right now I believe that the offense that the Packers run limits Jordan Love and his ability to truly be let loose. When I think about that 2023 season, when Jordan Love threw that ball 500-plus times, 579 times to be exact, Jordan Love delivered for the Packers, especially when you're talking about a Packers team that started off 3-6 and they needed somebody from that quarterback position to elevate them, and Jordan Love completely turned his season around and the Packers season followed, where they went on to go make the playoffs and then they won a playoff game against the Dallas Cowboys, where he played at a very high level. And I really feel like the problem that Jordan Love has is he is restricted by his own play caller. He's restricted by his own offense. Some of the playmakers around him have been consistently hurt. So their play has been inconsistent. The guys have been dropping passes, which has limited Jordan Love to be able to truly reach his ceiling of how great he can be. If Jordan Love had the opportunity to throw the ball 550 times, he's a guaranteed 30-touchdown type guy. He's guaranteed throwing for 4,000 yards. And I promise you, if he threw for 550 attempts, he will be considered a top 10 quarterback in the NFL. Imagine if Jordan Love got let loose the way that they allowed Matt Stafford to throw that ball. But that's just not the case for Jordan Love. Now, granted, this year he missed some games because of injuries, and they just basically held him out that Minnesota Vikings game. So that limited him from being able to have a couple more games to add some more stats. But I promise you, when Jordan Love has the ability to throw for 500-plus attempts, he's going to throw for 30-plus touchdowns. He is that dang good. And even when you look in the playoff game, how great was he in the playoff game? I get it. the third quarter.
0: He was great for three quarters.
29: But the third quarter, I understand. The third quarter,
0: the
29: offensive line play,
0: stalled.
29: It stalled out. Things happened. But even in the fourth quarter, on the last drive of the game, Jordan Love put the ball in places for his receivers to make plays, and what did they not do? They did not make the plays, even though Jordan Love laid it up there for Jaden Reed. He dropped it. He put the ball in a position where Christian Watson could have went and get it, but he got it, but he went up with one hand. So, again, when I look at Jordan Love this past season, yeah, he played bad against Cleveland. Carolina game against the Panthers that they also lost, it seemed a little clunky. But outside of that, Jordan Love played consistent. He played at a high level, and he elevated this Packers team. So for me, when I look at it, I think Jordan Love, the only reason he's not top 10 is because he's been way too constrained by his offensive play caller. So we got to liberate Jordan Love and let him be free and let that boy loose and watch the stats follow and watch everybody talk about how he is guaranteed top 10 quarterback after this season if Matt LaFleur does that.
0: Kyle says unconstrained. I say undeniable. What say you? What's the one word of what you want to see from Packers quarterback Jordan Love in the 2026 season? The Carbless Talk and text line open for you. 800-990-3776. 800-990-ESPN is your way in on the Carbless Talk and text line. And, of course, on YouTube at ESPN Milwaukee and at ESPN Madison. You want to make an amendment, unconstrained? Is that even the right word? Is it unconstrained?
29: Unconstrained is a word, is it not?
0: I think so.
29: I can ask Google's now. Unconstrained is a word. It means free from limits, controls, or restrictions.
0: So liberation might be a word?
29: Liberate my man, J-Love. That's not, because liberation, that seems a little bit, like he's not in chains now. I don't want to see like he's locked up. But it just seems to me that we're not putting the ball in his hands enough. Early enough in the game. We're running
0: point.
29: The football. Even against the Bears, we ran the football in the third quarter, even though we couldn't get any movement. It's far too often we're not just saying, you know what, let's just win and lose with the arm of our franchise quarterback. We're not doing that often enough.
0: No, it's a great point by you, because I think of this offseason, and Matt LaFleur, you know, I'm a Matt LaFleur guy. I've always been a Matt LaFleur guy. I'm a Matt LaFleur defender. Day in, day out.
29: I like me some Matty LaFleur.
0: I truly believe this is going to be a rejuvenating and a kind of a reinvention for Matt LaFleur this offseason.
29: Based off of what?
0: Given the way he's talked. Mm-hmm. I think back to the owners' meetings when he said something to the effect of, we're going to go back to a year one offense.
29: Yeah.
0: And you think back to the 2019 season, Kyle. What did the Packers do a whole hell of a lot of?
29: They threw the ball
0: with Aaron Rodgers. And when I think of the way they've approached this offseason, they trade Dontavian Wicks, mm-hmm. they let Romeo Doubs walk, they get rid of this philosophy that they lied to us about for 2 years, which was, oh, our superpower is having limitless weapons.
29: Yeah.
0: Now they realize who their actual weapons are, right? It's Christian Watson, it's Jaden Reed, it's Tucker Kraft, and hopefully Matthew Golden, who we'll talk about with Tausch coming up next. But I really believe this is the year where Matt LaFleur looks at Jordan Love and goes, it's your offense. Do what you got to do. So 570 times, I heard you talk about this yesterday with Benny. This has to be the year where they just cut him loose. It has to be his year.
29: And I do believe that there is something to the Green Bay Packers changing their philosophy of saying, we're going to have this receiver by committee where we don't have a number one guy. They may not have a clear-cut number one wide receiver, but I think there will be a clear-cut receiving threat in Tucker Kraft that they're going to completely lean on this year. And I think there'll be more defined roles in this offense. That's the reason why you see the extension for Jaden Reed. You see the extension for Christian Watson, and you see that Matthew Golden's probably going to be elevated in this offense. We know it's 1, 2, 3 at wide receiver, and we know who's going to be at tight end. I think that that's what the Packers are going to do, is have guys more in roles, but they know exactly what's expected of them. And I think Jordan Love is going to flourish in that this year as well.
0: Ken in the 608 on the talk and text line, 800-990-3776, the Carbless talk and text line. This is more with our friends from Carbless. Ken in the 608 says, how about flashy? All of those top five quarterbacks are flashy. Rodgers and Favre were flashy. His were flashy.
29: You know, you don't want him to be something he's not. And Jordan Love just isn't flashy. I mean, honestly, when number 72 came out for the top 100 for NFL players, and Michael Parsons was true to himself, what did he do? He tweeted out, there's not 71 guys better than my quarterback in Jordan Love. What did Jordan Love do? Act like it didn't happen. Mm-hmm. Sometimes I do wish that my quarterback had a little bit more mouth to him, a little bit more like, all right, this, I see what y'all doing. All right, we going to see when the good's on the field. I wish he had that in him, but that's just not J. Love. It's just not. So I'm not going to try to ask the guy to be something that he clearly has displayed to us that he is not.
0: Yeah, I totally agree with
29: you. I hope he does silently hold grudges, though.
0: Oh, I imagine everybody does.
29: I mean, to be that great,
0: that level,
29: yeah,
0: right,
29: you have
0: if you're
29: to.
0: At that level, you have to be a grudge holder. In a healthy way.
29: I would love to see him just, like, after he throws a touchdown pass, just stare at an opposing team sideline. Like, yeah, I did that. I did.
0: You think he's going to throw up the 7-1 after he throws up a?
29: Oh, he should. He's an MVP. He should. See, I would love him to do that, but he's way too humble.
0: We'll get to some of your words coming up in a bit, but one more I want to throw at you from Cam the Man, who I
29: see. Cam the Man.
0: Seemingly on our page. Visionary, his word for Jordan
29: Visionary.
0: Yeah, I know, right?
29: Wow. What are we looking at, man? This is a visionary.
0: I did say
29: liberation. That was my first word, but visionary. Goodness gracious. What is he creating? A new offense? What is this?
0: Liberate Jordan Love.
29: Visionary. That's crazy.
0: Kyle Wallace, Alex Strump, your cousin, 7 of the day, in for Ben Brust here on Kyle and Brust at ESPN Wisconsin. Our buddy Mark Tauscher, who I don't think is here anymore.
29: He dipped out. He definitely told me.
0: Is he an Irish goodbye guy?
29: That's my
0: very first question for Mark Tauscher.
29: He may have tried to do that.
0: Who joins us coming up next, ESPN Wisconsin.
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0: Kyle and Brust continues live from the ESPN Milwaukee. Dells are open at the Bog in Saukville. I'm Alex Strupp, your cousin, set the day in for Benny Brust alongside Kyle Wallace.
29: Woo, it's hot.
0: It is hot. It is very warm.
29: 90 is hot, boy. My hands is getting real wet.
0: Sticky.
29: Yeah.
0: Sticky.
29: Yeah, I don't like it.
0: Joining us now is a man who was here at the Dells are open just a couple of minutes ago, as far as I'm aware. Mark Tauscher joins us on the England guest hotline from Wilde and Tausch weekdays from 9 to noon. Tauscher, are you an Irish goodbye guy? Where are you?
5: No, I told you I was leaving at 1:30. I ended up leaving later, but no Irish goodbye. No, I'll say goodbye. As long as I'm not with my wife can't leave places, I can.
0: Okay. So you are pro Irish goodbye, though, in theory.
5: No, I have no problem. If somebody wants to do that and they have a really hard time, like they feel the peer pressure of not leaving and you want to just kind of, beep, I'm all right with it. And everybody has their friends that you know, hey, where did old Lenny go? Well, Lenny left. We get it. That's what Lenny does.
29: You know what's worse than the old Irish goodbye? Is people who don't realize when you're trying to leave and you continue to walk backwards towards the door and they keep walking towards you at home. I don't, or when people say, I had a guy stop me, say, I know you probably got somewhere to be, but really quickly, run one more thing. And then they continue to talk. I'm like, bro, you acknowledge that I got to be
0: somewhere. That's the old Midwest goodbye.
29: Well, I don't like the old Midwest goodbye, them talking my ear off.

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1: I would say in the top five in the MVP vote.
2: Okay. Well, how does he get to that, right? Like, what do we need to see?
1: You're talking, well, here's the deal. And I think we've had a lot of fun with this Fowler report and with, you know, some of these quarterbacks that are ranked ahead and everything else. The bottom line is he got to elevate his team, and you can't end up being you can't be a seventh seed again and get knocked out in the first round of the playoffs. Like, you have to win some big games, and I think it really comes down to, for Jordan, like, does anybody here believe, and I know you guys have talked about it, I know we have, you really believe if the Green Bay Packers close out the Bears 31-17 in that wild card weekend, anybody has Caleb Williams ahead of Jordan Love? Nobody.
2: Absolutely
1: does.
2: Not. Absolutely. That's a trap. That's the whole point. That's a travesty.
1: I know.
2: Mean to tell me Jordan Love plays that well in a playoff game, and because his team folded and choked under pressure, he is the one that is punished? It doesn't make sense.
1: Kyle, in fairness, he played a great first half. He wasn't awesome in the second half for that.
2: Uh-oh.
1: But you just need to make one play. You need to make one play. You can't go three and out three in a row and then let that momentum build. That's where you have to find a way as the quarterback and as somebody that you believe in.
2: It happened
1: elevator.
2: In the fourth quarter. Momentum really came in the fourth quarter where the Bears came back. They went to the fourth quarter, 21-6.
1: Nah, three and out, baby. You guys believe in momentum. Sports, momentum is a huge thing. You start making putts out at the Dells are open, all of a sudden you start thinking you're going to make every putt. You have to just keep them off the field, and all of a sudden the Bears go out and score a touchdown. All right, their fans get back into it. That's when you can punish them. Go down and have a nice long drive, even if you just get a field goal out of it. But three and outs, that feeds it. And then that the fans feel it, the players feel it, the coaches feel it, and it gets harder and harder to pull out of it. And when you do that three times in the first three drives, all of a sudden that lead is gone, and now you're sitting out, you're on your heels, and it's nowhere to be. And all it takes is get a third down conversion, throw a third and five, complete it, get the chains moving, get momentum back. And if you do that, we're not having this conversation this year.
2: You're right. The third quarter, there was just so many opportunities where the Packers missed field goals. You had the touchdown that you thought put them away. It's so much, but it is what it is.
1: And Kyle,
2: yes, sir.
1: You know what? We all understand this is a huge team game, and you could say the defense can't give up 25. Totally agree. Can't do it. They did. But when you are that guy, and you didn't ask me what does it take for Jordan Love to be a top-tier quarterback, you know, top 15, you asked top five.
2: Mm-hmm.
1: And the expectations for those guys are we can elevate, and when things are going sideways, somebody's going to make a play, and it's got to be our guy. You can have Micah can be that guy where he makes a big sack strip and all that. That's great, too. But when you're talking about the quarterback position, you got to be good. And I think Caleb is getting a lot of love because made a ton of plays in the fourth quarter. Those are winning plays. And able to do it, I think that's the next step in his growth. I think that's where it is. And it's not making a great throw on third down and in the fourth quarter play that Caleb made. It's about, man, we just went three and out. I got to stop the bleeding here because our team is reeling. I got to go make that play. And if you do that, all of a sudden everybody else settles down. Those are the type of things that we got to get better at.
2: Yeah, I agree, Tyler. Another little theory I have is that Jordan Love is just so restricted, right? And I feel like he needs to be unconstrained in this season. When you look at it, he only threw 439 attempts. I really believe if Jordan Love threw the ball 550 times, we're talking about him easily being a top 10 quarterback. You think with more passing attempts will come a lot more respect for Jordan Love and the actual way he balls out on Sundays and whenever they play NFL games now?
1: I feel like I think he's respected. And I know this is just one list. There's other people that have him ranked higher, but I don't think stats are the reason that Jordan Love isn't viewed. I know Jason, I got into a little bit of a disagreement this week. The three touchdowns. Well, he threw 30 something last year, 2 years ago, and he was still not a top five guy. It really comes down to winning games in the playoffs. I mean, that's the quarterback position.

0: it ain't fair. Nobody said it's fair. But all of those guys that have been there, and Josh Allen has not gotten over the hump. Lamar Jackson has it. They've won MVPs. You have to, the legacy of quarterbacks, fortunate or unfortunate, it is made or broke with playoff performance. And Jordan is still very early in his career, but that is the next step for him to get the respect that all of us as Packer fans feel like he deserves. It will come back to winning in January and in February.
1: Well said by Mark Tauscher, who's with us here on Kyle and Brust. He joins us on the Yuengling guest hotline. Last one from me, Tauscher. Something that has been popping up, it seems, everywhere as we lead up to training camp just a couple of weeks away is the fact that Matthew Golden continually gets picked as, like, this breakout star for the Packers offense. And do you find it odd? I'm a little hesitant to jump on board with that.
0: I mean, I don't know why it would be odd. There's only like Christian Watson is already sort of broken out.
1: Yeah.
0: And there's so much of our thought process comes back to what we saw the last time this team played. And, you know, the playoffs set legacies. They also set expectations. Because if you can do stuff in a playoff game, you certainly can do it on a Sunday afternoon at Lambeau against the Dolphins. And Matthew Golden popped. He made a couple of huge plays in that game. And when you start looking at some of the, whether it's by trading or by not re-signing, opportunities are going to be abound for a former first-round pick and somebody that you know oozes of talent. I mean, that's, to me, the easiest pick you could have of who could break out. Matthew Golden is positioned because he's going to get the opportunity. We all see that he's got the talent. Now it's just, can he put it all together? And usually guys do make that big jump from year one to year two. So, yeah, Matthew Golden absolutely should be in that conversation, and I think he should be at the top of any list when you're talking about breaking out and having a much bigger impact than what he had last year.
2: Yeah, if Matthew Golden pops out this year, then this Packers offense is going to be dang near unstoppable because you already saw what Jay
0: Reed did to Matthew Golden. Well, Kyle, I'll say this. We all love Christian. I mean, I can't speak for you guys. Christian Watson, all of that's great. You have all these skill guys, but the reason the offense has been inconsistent, why we've had some, you know, turn, it's offensive line-wise. I don't think anybody thinks our skill guys aren't going to be good enough, and Jordan Love is. And it's going to be, can we protect and open up holes to let these guys cook? And if you do that, you're going to see all of this talent pop. But that's a big if, and we need to see much better than what we've seen, especially the last year and a half, 2 years from the guys up front.
2: Tosh, this NFL top 100 players, it looks like Xavier McKinney just got on the list, and it looks like, for me, the Packers only have one more guy, because I don't think Tucker Kraft is going to be in the top 100 due to his injury. But it looks like the last person that's going to be on this list is going to be Micah Parsons. Who's that next person on the Green Bay Packers roster that needs to play at a high level this year to show everybody they're top 100 for the Packers to get to where they want to go?
0: Well, who I really would love to see is Devontae Wyatt, because I think that could be like a total game changer as far as, you know, helping Micah rush the passer and allowing, you know, not letting you double team and chip, and you get an interior pass rusher that can really make waves. That changes the entire dynamic of what a defense can do. But I mean, Tucker Kraft for certain, if he stays healthy, will be there. And I also think Edgerrin Cooper would be somebody that I would look at and think, this could be someone that he showed a lot. And let's not forget, everybody is kind of focused on the 25 points and what Chicago did. Edgerrin Cooper got hurt right around the time the Bears started humming.
2: Mm-hmm.
0: I don't know if that's a coincidence or not. I tend to think it probably is not.
2: I didn't know who Nick Neiman was. Did you know who he was? Yeah, did you know when he went in that game and he was lined up on Colston Love and I think on the 2-point conversion, did you know who in the world he was? I was like, who is this? No, not to be offensive. I said, who the hell is this white safety or cornerback? Oh, Loveland. Who is this? I didn't know who he was. Was that like one of the very few defensive snaps he played when an important moment?
1: Oh, yes.
2: Had to be.
1: Yeah,
2: had to be in that moment. I didn't know who he was.
1: Might have been his only defensive snap.
2: Maybe. Frankly. I said, who in the hell is this?
1: Yeah, I think that was a takeaway for a lot of people when that happened. Me included.
2: Who is the new guy on the roster?
1: Who is this?
2: That's crazy.
1: All right, Tauscher, you know you got to get running. Anything for us before we let you go?
0: I'm all set, fellas. Have a good day.
1: Thanks, Tauscher.
2: Safe travels, Tauscher.
1: The great Mark Tauscher joining us here on Kyle and Bruss. You can catch him each and every weekday alongside Jesse Nelson and Jason Wilde on Wilde and Tausch, weekdays from 9 until noon.
2: Is Nick Niemann back? Did they re-sign or did he end up
1: That's
2: leaving?
1: A great question.
2: I know he was a free agent.
1: I know he's – I think
2: Is it Niemann or Niemann? He's back.
1: I think he is back.
2: He's back. Shout out to Nick Niemann. Hey, listen, not trying to take shots at you, but we all know – what our roles are.
1: But dude, to your point.
2: Our role is not to be a star.
1: When they saw him on Colston Loveland, who, by the way, just had this absolute gigantic game against the Packers.
2: Torched us.
1: And the video of me laughing at the Colston Loveland pick was tweeted 800,000 additional times that evening. Of course, I'm looking at Nick Niemann going, who the hell is that?
2: I swear to you, I know the Packers roster, but I don't know that deep on the Packers roster, I guess, when it came to him. And I was like, who is this number 31 linebacker?
1: Yeah.
2: It didn't make any sense to me, but shout out to him.
1: He's worn 31 his entire professional career. Little fun tidbit there for you. All right, Kyle Wallace, Alex Droff, your cousin Sub of the Day with you. Kyle, tell us about your friends over at Steinhoffels.
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0: Zockville, Alex Strofe rocking with you, your cousin Sub of the Day, and for Ben Brustom alongside my buddy Kyle Wallace. C-Cat running the show for us as always. Back at the Gruber Law Offices, One Call, That's All Studio. Dude, it's hot outside.
1: Yeah, my hands are balmy, very sweaty. I really want to take my shoes off, my socks. I want my feet to be out. I feel like I'm back.
0: The dogs are barking or what?
1: Listen, I was golfing in the J's today, so I want to be able to take these things off and let my feet breathe. I'm hot.
0: You can do whatever you need.
1: I don't know. We got partners around here today.
0: Dogs are barking, the dogs are barking.
1: I already got the Hoochie Daddy shorts on, but that's not doing enough.
0: Hey, so were you bleeding at some point?
1: Yeah. You know what's weird? So I got all these mosquito bites from when I was out of the country, and sometimes they itch. And today, for some reason, when I scratched, I'm bleeding profusely. This is the second time where I scratched and got all this blood. Does heat make you more bloody?
0: Are you hydrated?
1: No.
0: That could be a part of it.
1: Okay, well, that's the problem.
0: You should be hydrated.
1: I'm trying right now. I'm trying to quench my thirst right now.
0: Okay. Did you not drink any water on the course today?
1: One bottle.
0: Okay.
1: I drank seven. Good for you. I had a cup of water, and Ben was acting a damn fool, spraying the suntan, whatever it is. What's the sunscreen spray? Remember, he was spraying the sunscreen spray.
0: Sunscreen.
1: Yeah, he was, okay. He was
0: just sunscreen.
1: Yeah, you know, I don't use it too often. I need to use it more often. But he was spraying it. Remember, he was spraying you, spraying
0: it. I do, yes.
1: And all of the stuff was just falling on my cup where I had my water. I said, you ruined my damn, I can't drink it anymore. So yeah. The water that I had, I couldn't drink.
0: I think if I have one big takeaway today from the 2026 Delzer ESPN Milwaukee Open, it is you belong in a radio studio.
1: Yeah,
0: I don't think you belong outside.
1: I'm not an outside guy. I don't like bugs.
0: You don't like, you always freak out about bugs.
1: I got a bee hovering around us right now. Like I am definitely not an outdoorsy guy. I remember I went into a cave for my Boy Scouts badge a long time ago, many years ago. And as soon as we could leave the next morning, me and my dad were up out of there. I'm not a camper. I'm not an outside guy. Keep me inside of the nice, cool house. I don't need to be outside.
0: Oh, man.
1: We had inventions that evolved our society, and I'm happy that I'm no longer, you know, we no longer have cavemen and we're not hunter and gatherers. Somebody else hunts and gathers the food, I just buy it.
0: Made for that?
1: I'm not made for any of that. I don't do any. Listen, money is made to be made and spent on things that you can't do, and I am so happy of the community. I love America. I've been to these other places.
0: It's a wonderful country. Speaking of a wonderful country, one of the giveaways at one of the holes today was one of those slap koozies. So it's like,
1: what is a slap koozie?
0: So it's flat, and then you slap it against the bottle, and it like conforms to the size of the bottle, so it becomes a koozie. And Homer was absolutely enamored.
1: I would be fascinated too.
0: And he was enamored by it. He got in the cart, and he just goes, this is a great country.
1: It really is. I've traveled across the globe to Europe, to Africa, to South America. I've been to a lot of different places. And let me tell you, by the time it's time to come home, I'm ready to come home. I just can't wait to go to my house isn't that big, but compared to other houses people have in different countries, my house, my nice AC, my car that I just drive. We all drive cars to go to the same direction. Like, that's insane to some people. Not here in America.
0: I think we're losing Kyle, folks.
1: We all
0: drive in cars to go the same direction.
1: No, some people think it's crazy. Public transportation is like a real thing even in America. But most people are like, what do you mean? Wait. You mean to tell me you all live within 5 minutes of each other, but you all drive four different cars to get there? That's crazy.
0: The Delzer ESPN Milwaukee Open is not possible without all of our awesome partners who help out at each hole. The following: Cardless, Proof, PCI Construction, The Jewelry Center, Gruber Law Offices, Captivate Exhibits, Alpha Custom Apparel, V Private Bar Services, Boucher Automotive, Events by Design, Marquette Athletics, Tony Wendorf and Associates, Jet Out, Pella Windows and Doors of Wisconsin, Loyal Family, Fifth Third Bank, Siding Unlimited, Welke's Florist, and of course, Delzer. Thanks to all of them for being here at the 2026 Delzer ESPN Milwaukee Open.
1: I was golfing a little bit with Tony Wendorf, and let me tell you,
0: that man's a loose cannon. I love him.
1: He's fun. The three gentlemen, really two older gentlemen he had with him, put their ass on the senior tour. They were ripping. He told me, he said, yeah, man, we just let them hit, find the balls, and then we follow. Crushing the ball. I promise you, Tony Wendorf's group is going to finish top three. I promise you. Those dudes, I said, oh, y'all can golf.
0: Yeah.
1: Golf.
0: Okay. I don't golf. I golf.
1: Bro, I don't. Mini golf.
0: There's a like famous mini golfer golfing today. Did you know that?
1: Oh, you did? Yeah, because you told me, because you're weird. You follow TikToks of 15-year-olds.
0: He's like in his late 20s, early 30s.
1: Okay,
0: he's
1: married. He said he does it with somebody.
0: His twin brother.
1: Oh, his twin brother. Oh, for some reason I thought you said his kid brother.
0: No, his twin brother.
2: Okay, shout out to that. How'd they get on here?
0: Well, they're from, I think, Menominee Falls. I don't know what they're doing here, but I was going to go introduce myself. Didn't have time.
1: Oh, so. You're a little fanboy.
0: Yeah, I was.
1: He was fanboy and these TikTok mini golfers.
0: I mean, it's entertaining content.
1: I have to see it to see what.
0: Speaking of entertaining content, or maybe the inverse, not so entertaining content, the MLB All-Star Game is tonight. We'll talk about that coming up in 2 minutes. It's Kyle and Brust on ESPN Wisconsin.
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0: Are you trying to kill me?
1: No, I'm trying to save your life. You don't know if you're allergic to bees.
0: I do. I'm not.
1: No, when's the last thing you got stung?
2: It's probably been a decade.
1: Okay, exactly. Things change in a decade. A lot of stuff changes.
0: It's Kyle and Brust. We're live at the Bog in Saukville. It's a very hot day outside. I think we're both a little stressed out.
1: No, I don't do bugs. I definitely don't do bees.
0: Kyle, in the commercial break, decided it was a good idea to spray bug spray directly at a bee that was on my chair. So now the bee's angry.
1: No, the bee's going. It's angry now. But guess what? You know we're gonna be in a couple minutes. You know what we're
0: going to
1: be?
0: What's it going
1: to
0: be?
1: Dead. Okay? So I'm just... Hey, you might be mad now, but the joke's on
0: you.
1: Are
0: you sure it works for bees?
1: I hope so.
0: Isn't
1: they gave
0: it for
1: it
0: mosquitoes?
1: Well, we're going to find out.
0: For mosquitoes, what? Ticks, gnats.
1: Okay, listen.
0: It doesn't say bees.
1: It's all poisonous. It's all specific. They try to sell you these things so you think that it only works for certain things, and then you buy the other product. Like, they got the Raid spray that says, these are for bees. These are for hornets. What do you mean? It's all poison. What? One bee isn't going to be poisoned by the same thing another hornet? It is? Like, stop it.
0: I would assume it takes more or less, depending on the species.
1: Well, if it comes back, guess what? There's a lot more where it came from.
0: Well, can you not do it when I'm sitting right here?
1: Can I ask you a question?
0: Sure.
1: Do you see the bees hovering around anymore?
0: I do not.
1: All right, they got the dang message. I'm not to be played with. I'm telling you, the last thing I want to do is be stung when I'm hot.
0: You're so tough when it comes to bees. I'm not to be played with.
1: Hey, but the thing
0: like you're
1: is,
0: about to get in a dark fight in a dark alley.
1: But the crazy thing is, if there was like a beehive and there was like 50 of them, it'd be a wrap.
0: Oh, wouldn't be here anymore. I'd be doing the show by myself.
1: You know how many times I had like the little comb, little honeycomb or whatever it is, inside my roof by a gutter?
0: Yeah.
1: And
0: yeah.
1: I'm using a stick from far away trying to knock it down and then running like, ah! when a couple of them start coming. Yeah, you've been there. Yeah, listen, I'm sure people, 800-990-3776. We've all been there before. I don't know why Ashton looking at me like that. You're not the man of the house if you never had to knock down a beehive somewhere. Exactly. That's what I'm saying. It's a scary thing to do.
0: What's your bug story? 800-990-3776. You got any interactions with bugs? Like the very awkward one we just... Is it back?
1: It might
0: be. Is that what you just said, uh-oh?
1: Well, it might be. He's going to find out, but keep going.
0: Not to be played with, he said. Any bug stories for us? 800-990-3776, 800-990-ESPN. That is the Carbless Talk and Tech. Can you stop?
1: Bro, just do your job.
0: I'm choking on poison.
1: Now you poison. Now the stuff that's not supposed to harm humans harms you, of course.
0: Okay, Mr. Ben Brust smoked a cigarette next to me 6 hours ago, and I'm still coughing. I'm Alex Trope in for Ben Brust, your cousin, 7 of the day today on Kyle and Brust. He's Kyle Wallace here, as always, on this Tuesday. We are live at the Bog and Sock. Can you put the spray down?
1: Okay, keep going. Do your show. Go ahead, do it. Let me handle this. You do what you need to do. We talking about what? The All-Star game?
0: Yeah, the MLB All-Star game is tonight, and I just don't care. I do. I couldn't care less.
1: Does it still count? It doesn't count towards home field advantage anymore.
0: No. It means nothing.
1: Yeah, you know who really made it mean nothing? His name's escaping me now. He turned down his All-Star game bid offer because he thought that he should have been an All-Star from day one. And so then he was going to be a replacement starting pitcher. Been around for a very long time.
0: Oh, it smells so bad.
1: Come on now. Just do the show. That's how you know it's a joke. That's how you absolutely know it's a joke. And then how much I love Jacob Mizorowski and how great he was for us last year and been even better this year. When they nominated Jacob Mizorowski to be a replacement last year, you know it's all about entertainment. You know, they just want to get the biggest stars there.
0: Right, but it just doesn't matter at all. Like
1: Zach Wheeler.
0: Who cares? The fact of the matter is, I'm not going to watch. I have no interest. I would rather watch NBA Summer League.
1: Yeah, I mean, I think there's more intrigue for us here in Milwaukee, but also our guy.
0: What's the intrigue? William Contreras?
1: I mean.
0: Or for Summer League?
1: I'm talking about there's more intrigue with the Summer League because our guy got snubbed with Bryce Terang getting snubbed to be an All-Star game. So when you look at it, there's not a lot
0: of
1: intrigue.
0: Can I ask you a question?
1: Yeah.
0: What's the purpose of All-Star games anymore? If there is not a prize like home field advantage like there was for MLB, I just don't get the point. Well, I think I'm getting closer and closer to having an old man take if we should abolish all All-Star
1: games.
0: No,
1: it's supposed to be a
0: because the Pro Bowl's done now.
1: Yeah,
0: which
1: I hate. I really do. And I blame our generation for killing that. It used to be a great opportunity to see some of the best players in the sport, in the game, for that season, or guys who are historically great, all competing against each other on the field. There was a pride of saying, like, hey, we're representing the National League. We really want to win this. We represent the American League. And I do think in baseball, there is still a sense of pride with it. But the problem is NBA players stopped caring. Like, they stopped caring. It became too much of buddy-buddy with one another. NFL players stopped caring. And then it goes, oh, we're going to get hurt. You're going to get injured. Where they didn't care anymore. And it's supposed to be a display of the greatest athletes going up against one another. Like, that's a cool concept, right? Like, if you play sports as a kid, you have All-Star games. Here you got coming up pretty soon, the WIAA or WFCA, whatever they call it, but the All-Star game for high school football. It's pretty cool to see some of the best players from different divisions for different areas coming and playing against each other. Like, that's a cool concept, but unfortunately, in the professionals at this point, guys have gotten away from actually caring about having a chance to compete against other guys and representing the league that they played in.
0: Well, one league's figured it out. Right, because I'm not ready to quite say abolish all All-Star games because the NBA figured it out this year. They did the USA versus the world thing. They doubled their viewers from 2025.
1: Well,
0: they went from 4.7 million viewers in 2025 to 8.8 million in 2026.
1: I mean, is that going to sustain?
0: I think it's a good idea for baseball to go USA versus the world or something like that. Because you saw the interest of the World Baseball Classic.
1: They're
0: and at least you're playing for something, right? And obviously with the World Cup going on, in fact, I think right now is France is playing. But you've got to change something when it comes to these All-Star games because I have no intrigue. I don't care. Even if Jacob Mizorowski is pitching, I don't care. It doesn't mean anything.
1: I'd rather
0: him be healthy.
1: Well, Jacob Mizorowski, if he was in the All-Star game and he was going to pitch, I definitely want to see it. And I would even say you as a Brewers fan are spoiled too because I remember the days where you were just happy to see if a Brewers player would be able to get in the game.
12: right? Like that was the cool part about the All-Star game, is being able to see that representation from the one brewer that got selected to the All-Star game. But now, because the team's so good and so many guys have been in the All-Star game, you're completely taking that for granted. I really do wish that guys actually cared more about All-Star games now, because they really don't. They really don't.
0: So I asked you the question. I'm not sure you ever answered it. What's the purpose?
12: It's supposed to be a display of the best players in each league teaming up to go against the other league. Like, it's supposed to be cool to see some of the best players all in the field at the same time and entertaining folks.
0: But it's
12: like
0: not that.
12: The best of the best. It's an All-Star game.
0: Yeah, but it's not that, because the best second baseman in the National League isn't in the All-Star game.
12: Well, according to you.
0: Do you disagree?
12: No, I don't disagree. But, I mean, if you ask other players, if you ask other people from different teams, they don't agree with Bryce Durant being the best second baseman in baseball.
0: Yeah.
12: Or in the National League.
0: I don't know that they disagree necessarily. But, like, you talk about – I mentioned this last week when I was hanging with Benny. Aaron Judge is vouching for Bryce Durant. Aaron Judge is the second biggest star in baseball.
12: Yeah, I mean, it did not matter. So I think there might be a little bit of you being upset with the All-Star game where you 100% don't care this year.
0: Yes.
12: But I wish they got some more juice back overall in all sports. I even hate the fact that the All-Star weekend seems to be broken for a lot of sports. I know the Home Run Derby, I dabbled in a little bit. I was on, you know, Women's World Cup is going to be on Netflix coming up here soon, next year. I'm not very happy about that. But overall, like, the NBA All-Star Weekend, all the best players don't even do the dunk contest anymore. Like, that, like, I don't care to see some Mac McClung in a dang dunk contest.
0: Correct.
12: I want to see the best players in the dunk contest, and I'm just trying to figure out where this system got broken to where guys who had made it, or up-and-coming guys that were good, all of a sudden became too good to participate in an All-Star game weekend. This is supposed to be an appreciation for the fans who pay all this money to watch you all, and now you decide what city you're going to go to and have an opportunity to see all these great athletes compete against each other. When I went to the All-Star game, not All-Star game, when I went to the Home Run Derby back in, I think it was 01 or 02.
0: 02 when it was Milwaukee.
12: When it was in Milwaukee, 02. Like seeing Jason Giambi, seeing Sammy Sosa, like, those were the best bats in the game.
0: Yeah.
12: Like, that was awesome to see. And yesterday you got to see some of the best bats in the game too. But that was awesome to see these literally stars out there competing in the Home Run Derby. That, even my mom who took me, she was like, this is so cool to see Sammy Sosa.
0: Yeah, I mean, and that was obviously a different era, right? It was a different era.
12: But
0: because
12: what changed?
0: Left and right in the MLB especially, you see this, and you see it in the NFL as well, is players don't care. They don't give a damn. Cool. Give me my extra cash that I've earned because of an incentive, but I don't care to play. It's why players left and right are declining to play. And Chef Ed chimes in with a good point on the Cardinals text line, 800-990-3776, 800-990-3776. ESPN. Chef Ed says, Strofe, these All-Star games are just a chance to get fans to cough up more money. And I agree with you, Chef Ed, but make it worthwhile then. And the NBA at least is trying something, which I can appreciate.
12: They got to get the dunk contest better. The 2002 Home Run Derby.
0: Yes.
12: Tell me if you know all these names. Jason Giambi.
0: Familiar.
12: Sammy Sosa.
0: Familiar.
12: Paul Konerko. Yeah, he was a great White Sox first baseman.
0: Yeah, yeah, yeah.
12: And they won the World Series with Paul Konerko.
0: Yes.
12: Lance Berkman.
0: Yep.
12: Barry Bonds. Todd Helton.
0: Yep.
12: Bobby Abreu. And Moses Alehu. I haven't said that name in a long time.
13: Alou.
12: But, like, you said what?
13: Alou.
12: Oh, I thought. Alou. Oh, Moises Alou. Thank you. But, like, those are all great players. Like, that is what I got to see in 2002.
0: Is the Heat getting everybody today? Tim in Oregon chimes in. American Ninja Warriors is a good show. Real athletes. I've watched it for years.
12: No, there it is.
0: Okay, very good. I have a couple of bug stories for you on the text line as well.
12: They gone now, ain't they?
0: No, there's one right there.
12: Where? Kyle. Where?
0: Right here.
12: A bee?
0: Right there.
12: That's a fly, ain't it?
0: I don't know what it is.
12: I ain't worried about flies.
0: Whoever gave him this bug spray should be terminated.
12: No, don't do that. That's crazy. Don't put him in charge. He's firing people with bug spray.
0: Dave from Aaron chimes in and says, we had a couple of Fisher spiders in my yard, and I broke a shovel in half trying to kill it. I almost had to get the shotgun.
12: Dude, what is a Fisher spider?
0: I don't know.
12: I had to look that up.
0: And then Dan chimes in, found out I was allergic to bees when on a Canadian fishing trip. I got stung in my finger while taking a leak. We were an hour away from camp by boat and another an hour away from any sort of medical care. Got back to camp, and my arm swelled off to half my shoulder.
12: Bro.
0: Got back to camp and a native fishing guide says, you should have peed on a leaf and rub it on the sting. Dan in Burlington.
12: Thank goodness it stung his hand. Thank goodness. He said, because he said, taking the leaf. Oh my gosh.
0: There was other options.
12: Because if the other option, I would say, Lord, Lord, please don't. Please don't. What the hell is happening? I want to say something else.
0: I'm not going to let you because we were going to go to Buckwanigo. Dirty Diana.
1: I ain't never seen it like this before.
0: Dirty, Dirty D. You're on the Carpus Talking text line of Kyle Bruss with Strofe Kyle.
12: Hey, Dirty D.
13: It's about time you answered the phone. I just wanted to call and say hi.
12: About time you... Oh, she's talking about you, Alex.
0: I'm not there.
13: Yeah.
0: I'm in Saukville.
13: How are you?
12: Wait, so you thought... You heard somebody else answer the phone, but then you thought it was him? Okay.
13: Is it Strong?
12: Yeah, that is Alex Strong. You have anything else to say to him?
0: Anything else?
13: No, I just wanted to say hi.
0: Oh, hello, Dirty D. Good to hear from you. Thank you for the call.
12: Appreciate it. Hey, I see Ben Bruss on the golf course with the wonderful Carbless ladies.
0: Why is he? He looks like such a dork. Okay, anyway.
12: Ben Bruss is a showman.
0: Let's talk about Jacob Mizorowski coming up next because one of us, a little bit worried about where his status is.
12: I don't understand why nobody else feels the way I feel.
0: Oh, well, way to spoil which one of us it is that feels worried about Jacob Mizorowski. Kyle tells you why coming up next to Kyle and Bruss.
4: You're experiencing Kyle and Bruss.
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1: What two words did he combine? 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
14: roughly,
1: with rough.
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15: On I-94 East, west of the Zoo Interchange, all lanes closed due to a crash through traffic still using that left shoulder, but it's backing you up. Traffic's also backed up on I-41 North by West North Avenue all the way to West Burleigh, and westbound 94 by the Stadium Interchange backed up, slowing you down. I'm Andrew Zimmel with your WTMJ Time Saver Traffic. 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Tweak your knee, shoulder, back, ankle, or foot. 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Overnight, expect muggy temperatures, low of 77, and for tomorrow, heat advisory till 8 p.m., hot and humid, high of 95. From the WTMJ Traffic Center, I'm Andrew Zimmel on 94.5 ESPN.

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10: Yeah, we roll out. It's Kyle and Brust live from the ball against Sockville. It's the 2026 Delzer ESPN Milwaukee Open. I'm Alex Stripper, cousin 7 of the day, in for Ben Brust. Rocking with you until 5 o'clock alongside my buddy Kyle Wallace. See Cap. He's running the show for us back at the Gruber Law Offices. One call. That's all studio at the Avenue in downtown Milwaukee. Ryan Wollershine holding it down for us at the Everlight Solar Studio in downtown Madison. So the Jacob Mizorowski situation's a unique one.
11: Is it now?
10: So Saturday night it's announced he was scratched from an expected start Sunday in the first half finale against the Pittsburgh Pirates. It was going to be him versus Skeens, which I think everybody was excited about. Yeah, Robert Gasser versus Skeens, not as exciting as Mizorowski versus Skeens. So Pat Murphy tells reporters, yeah, just fatigue, no imaging, his body just hasn't bounced back the way we expected it to. He then followed it up Sunday morning by saying he won't pitch in the first series coming out of the All-Star break, which is this weekend against the Miami Marlins, and you seem concerned about that.
12: Yeah, I think a lot of people should be concerned about it. I talked about with Ben Brust yesterday is that we will see, but the fact that they're basically having him rest just about almost 2 weeks, it is a little concerning of where this is coming from, especially with this being, he was going to pitch the most innings he's ever pitched in the season this year, and I think he's still going to surpass the most innings he's ever pitched in the season this season as well. But it's just concerning with how much he's thrown, how many games, how many innings he's pitched, how many pitches he's thrown, just not knowing exactly what we're going to get from a guy in his first full season as a starting pitcher in the Major League Baseball, because last year he wasn't a full-time starter for the Brewers, and even in the minors, they were definitely watching his innings. So when they finally let him loose, seeing that this is the reaction of arm fatigue is interesting. And I guess I would have to look up how often have other pitchers had arm fatigue. Chris Sanchez, somebody who was in the the NL Cy Young race, has he had any games where he had arm fatigue?
10: I'm not sure. I don't pay as close attention.
12: How common is it to have arm fatigue? So
10: I don't think it's super uncommon.
12: So why not if it's
10: it's put under a ginormous microscope. Number one, because he's throwing 105 miles an hour. Number two, he's your ace in a rotation that's been littered with injury this season.
12: Well, I mean,
10: so it's under a microscope.
12: But again, how many starting pitchers miss games because of arm starts and they rest you for 2 weeks?
10: How many pitchers throw 105 miles an hour?
12: Well, then that is the exact point.
10: You're gonna make a different point than I am.
12: No, but you got me to the point that I'm saying is that he throws so hard and all of a sudden the flamethrower, who is phenomenal, has arm fatigue, is throwing too hard, causing for him to have arm fatigue. Is this something that we're gonna have to manage throughout his entire career, where we say, you know what, he throws hard, but he's never been gonna be a guy that we're gonna throw out there for 200 innings in a season?
10: If Sunday, July 12th was actually Sunday, October 25th, he's throwing. He's playing. He's starting. He's pitching 7 innings.
12: Yeah.
10: This is nothing to be concerned about. This is just the Brewers being awfully, awfully, awfully conservative with his innings because it's only July. They're 5 games in first place in the NL Central. They are one of, if not the best team in baseball yet again this season. They're even better than they were a year ago. And he's going to win the Cy Young in the National League. So they're going to be cautious with him because it's the smart decision. You want him throwing 105 in October a hell of a lot more than want him throwing 105 in July.
12: That's my hope. My hope is they're being cautious. But why not just say, hey, as you guys already know, this is his first season in the Major League Baseball where he's a full-time starter for our team. He's been pitching great. We just want to make sure that we're managing his innings and managing his rest. We saw a great opportunity with the All-Star game where this team is at to go ahead and give another one of our guys that we trust in, Robert Gasser, a chance to get out on the mound, and we trust and believe that he's going to be able to do a great job, just like we know that Jacob Mizorowski would do as well. So that's what I would prefer them to say. When we talk about arm fatigue and saying he wasn't right, right? He just didn't recover.
10: He didn't
12: right.
10: bounce back right. He said.
12: Yeah, you didn't bounce back right. And so that, to me, I'm just reading in between the lines with the language that they're using. It just makes me a little concerned about this might be something that we may be seeing over his career. Is arm fatigue something we're just going to have to get used to?
10: No, I don't think so. I think this is an...
12: Got him.
10: What'd you just do?
12: The B, I just pushed him to the ground with the spray.
10: I think this is just a conservative approach in terms of we want him as good as he can be come October.
12: Did Randy Johnson ever have arm fatigue?
10: Again, Kyle, I don't know.
12: No, that's what I'm saying. That's why this. Sorry, but when the Milwaukee Brewers, when you look at the starting pitchers for the Brewers, think about it real quick, Strofe. Who are the Brewers' best 5 starting pitchers over the last calendar year?
10: 4 of them probably on the IL.
12: And the other one, what's the 5th one? The 5th one's in New York.
10: Jacob Mizorowski.
12: No.
10: Oh, Freddie, yeah.
12: Freddie, I'm talking, and Jacob's not on IL, but he's missing a start. So that's my whole thing, is that I guess maybe it's heightened for me right now because all of our pitchers are struggling right now with health.
10: What are you looking at?
12: Just a little, I think it's a fly.
10: Okay, very good.
12: I don't want to spray you in the face.
10: As the great, famous American orator Lil Wayne once said, I ain't got no worries. When it comes to Jacob Mizorowski.
12: I don't think he said
10: that second part.
12: Well, he did say, I ain't no worries. That is a song. My hope is that I'm overanalyzing this. I'm looking too deep into this. The fact that
10: Well, what it sounds like, Kyle, is you're effectively saying my biggest fear is coming true.
12: Yeah, the biggest fear.
10: And that's Jacob Mizorowski's arm is metaphorically going to fall off.
12: Yeah, that's, I think, anybody who's a baseball fan or a Brewers fan or somebody who just enjoys what Jacob Mizorowski is doing is really unhuman.
10: There would be a lot different of an approach from Milwaukee if that was the case. And that's why I don't think you have to be worried.
12: Okay.
10: The fact of the matter
12: is, same team that told you
10: he's still adjusting to being a professional, and he is their best pitcher, and he's pretty much their only healthy pitcher.
12: So why did I just say we're going to have him, we're going to rest him more, we're going to have him just miss his start, next start.
10: That's what's happening.
12: Rest his start. No, they said arm fatigue, and he didn't bounce back the way he was supposed to.
10: Right, but it was a quick turnaround because he pitched Tuesday. And they wanted him to pitch against Sunday. He's typically had 6 or 7 days of rest in between starts. So that was only 5.
12: Why is he missing his next start over this weekend?
10: That's, I think, just the, okay, maybe we can't pitch him twice in a week.
11: right now.
12: Twice in a week.
11: So we want him to be as fully healthy for the second half of the season, obviously.
12: The man's getting 12 days off.
11: Maybe more than that.
12: And that's okay. I'm happy for it. Just as long as he bounces back and this is a nothing burger. My hope is 2 weeks from now, or really a month from now, it's a nothing burger. And if the Brewers decide they want to manage him and he's going to be missing starts, I'm happy with that too, because the Brewers are in a position right now where they have earned the right to be able to finagle some things to make sure that they're as healthy as possible, because the regular season is great, but when you won the NL Central 3 times in a row and you're on your way to win a 4th time in a row, nobody cares about it. Like, it was cool for the Brewers to win the NL Central when we sucked. But now that the Brewers are great, we're aiming for a World Series title. And so whatever we have to do to ensure that our starting pitcher is going to be ready for a World Series run, that's the only thing that matters to me.
11: I tend to agree with you on that. And I think they're very close to being good enough to be a World Series team. Do you view them as being good enough to win a World Series right now?
12: I think if they run into – there's only one team that's going to stop them. I think the one team I'm concerned about is the Dodgers. Outside of the Dodgers, I believe the Brewers can beat other teams in the NL to get to a World Series, but the Dodgers do concern me. They still do, because they're really good.
11: No, I agree with you on that. But, I mean, all in all, when it comes to Jacob Mizorowski and this, I just really am not concerned. I think this is the smart, correct approach from Pat Murphy and company by just saying, hey, take your time. Do what you need to over the course of the next couple weeks. We'll get you back to it, and he'll bounce back fine. Nobody needed the break more than the Brewers. Despite winning 59 games in the first half, man, nobody needed this break more than the Brewers.
12: I mean, they really
11: have just been so beat up.
12: Yeah, they are beat up. And there is more concern for me just overall when it just comes to the pitching staff. The Brewers have to get this health thing figured out, because you're talking about even a Robert Gasser who had a devastating injury a couple of years ago. Logan Henderson just came back off an injury. Kyle Harrison just went on the IL. D.L. Hall has been on the IL. Like, there's a lot of guys from this overall pitching staff that have been on the injured list, which is concerning for me.
11: Yeah, I'm with you. I'm with you on that. All right, Kyle, tell us about your friends over at American Family Insurance.
12: Oh,
11: nailed that, by the way.
12: American Family Insurance. You can join American Family Insurance at the parking lot patio that they have coming up here on July 29th. 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But that's what American Family Insurance is all about. Not only can you get insured with them in many different ways, you also have an opportunity to enjoy all the great things they have at American Family Field, especially coming up on July 19th at the parking lot patio. So make sure you join American Family Insurance for a great time outside of American Family Field.
11: He's Kyle Wallace. I'm Alex Strupp, your cousin, 7 of the day. In for Ben Brust here on Kyle and Brust on ESPN Wisconsin. We love our guy Jim Rutledge, right?
12: Yeah, I like Jim. Jim gets a rough – he gets a rough name around here.
11: We'll see if that rough name is earned after his latest comments about Jordan Love. That's coming up next on Kyle and Brust right here on ESPN Wisconsin.
9: Have no fear. 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
13: Eastbound by the Zoo Interchange. All lanes still closed due to that crash. Got to keep an eye on that. I-94 southbound by the ramp, Wisconsin Avenue. Right shoulder blocked due to a disabled vehicle. And we're seeing backups on Miller Parkway by West Greenfield Avenue. 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Overnight, expect muggy temperatures, low of 77. And for tomorrow, heat advisory till 8 p.m., hot and humid, high of 95. 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
10: Kyle and Brust continues for the 2026 Delzer ESPN Milwaukee Open. I'm Alex Stroper, Cousin 7 of the Day, in for Ben Brust alongside Kyle Wallace. CCAT running the show for us back. At the Gruber Law Offices, one call, that's all studio at the Avenue downtown Milwaukee. Talking a lot this week about Jordan Love as all these mid-offseason rankings continue to come out. And Kyle just gets angry at the Chicago Bears every time.
12: I mean, it's just ridiculous to think that Caleb Williams at this time is better than Jordan.
10: Can we have a little just heart to heart, just me and you for a minute? Forget about everybody else. Forget about the microphones. Just me and you for a second.
12: Keep your radios on. Go ahead and dip in this conversation here. Eavesdrop.
11: Are you I think you've taken the Bears playoff loss about as poorly as anyone I know.
12: Really? You say so? How so?
11: It seems like everything you talk about goes back to Caleb Williams sucks.
12: Well, no, the list here had Caleb Williams at number 10, and the reason they put him at number 10, because it was a four-way tie. They put him at number 10 because they said, oh, because he's just, we decided to put him at number 10 because of he made so many cool plays.
11: Have you ever wanted in your entire sports fandom timeline, I'm talking your entire life, have you ever wanted to beat a team as badly as you want to beat the Bears in 2026?
12: No. I don't. I mean, I want to beat the Bears in 2026, but dude, it's a bigger picture for me. If we lose to the Bears, honestly, it sucks. I don't want to lose anybody, especially the Chicago Bears, because the Bears fans, they can win five games and they'll say, we beat the Packers. And I know that to be true because
11: it happened.
12: So that's my thing is that's their Super Bowl. Like, at the end of the day, I don't want to lose to the Bears. I don't want them to be able to have any type of leverage or laughing or any type of happiness. Because I hate when Chicago fans have any type of joy or happiness in their life, but if we lose to the Bears twice this year and the Packers win the Super Bowl, you know what? I don't give a dang. I don't. I want to win a Super Bowl more than anything else. I just don't want Bears fans to be happy. So that's my thing. I'd rather have them be happy.
10: Let's hear from ESPN Wisconsin's resident Bears fan.
11: That, of course, is Jim Rutledge of Molly and Jim, weekdays from 4 until 6 following us on ESPN Madison. Jim Rutledge talking about Jordan Love and his biggest flaw entering the 2026 season.
18: Jordan Love's biggest flaw is his contract. Because if Jordan, because it's going to always be big because of how much it started. It started so high.
19: Mm-hmm.
18: And it would have been better for the Packers for Jordan Love to look a little bit worse in year one and then outplay his contract.
19: Yeah.
18: I don't know if Jordan Love will ever outplay his contract. And usually at some point, a good quarterback, whether it's on their rookie scale deal or at other points in their career, outplay their contract. I don't think Jordan Love's ever going to do that. And I think that's going to be one of his biggest marks against them, is that he's always going to be closer to Dak Prescott as far as, man, this guy's good, but should he be getting paid that much money?
12: Talk about, he said Dak, isn't Dak Prescott makes $60 million a year.
11: Yes, more than Jordan Love.
12: So what do we talk about outplaying his contract? I get what he's trying to get at, but I don't think the contract conversation, I think we're past that. Other quarterbacks have signed to deals that are similar or a little bit less or a little bit more than Jordan Love. I don't think we're worried about the contract. And what Jim is failing to remember is that in Jordan Love's first season as a starter, Jordan Love was top three in touchdown passes, top 10.
11: Hold on, in
12: passing yards.
11: Can we slow down for a moment?
12: Yeah, I can always slow down.
11: You know, I mean, I'm full of cliches and like sayings that I live by.
12: Yeah.
11: This is what I've probably never said to you. Maybe I have. Good friends don't let their friends sound dumb.
12: Oh, are you not a good friend of Jim Rutledge?
11: No, I was actually going to say Molly Brown's being a bad friend in this clip. Because she just keeps going, yeah, yeah.
12: Maybe she agrees.
11: How can you agree? It's the price of doing business in the National Football League, man. It's the price of doing business. You got an expensive quarterback. Every quarterback is going to reset the market. That's just how it goes in the National Football League. So this is nothing new. Jordan Love was part of that summer where multiple quarterbacks reset the market. The Dolphins already moved on from Tua.
12: That's

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1: I go Bears with Chase and trying to find a good quarterback, trying to find a good coach, and hell, winning a playoff game and beating the Green Bay Packers. There's not a lot of teams in this division or in the NFL that are really chasing championships each and every year because they know it's not realistic. They just want to be competitive. The Packers are one of the very few that are chasing championships, and that's why when you find a quarterback like Jordan Love, you lock him up because he actually puts you in a position to do that. And despite how all the three seasons have ended, not the way we wanted them to, because they didn't end a championship,
2: right?
1: He's giving you an opportunity to compete in the playoffs, and that is something that's special. I think he's like one of six quarterback, or five or six teams in the last 3 years to actually make the playoffs each of the last 3 years.
3: This is only Caleb Williams' third season. He's gonna make $70 million a year.
1: Oh yeah,
3: by the time he gets paid,
1: he's gonna get paid.
3: He's gonna get paid.
1: He can literally not progress a bit and still get paid.
3: Same with Drake May, right? Like these quarterbacks that are entering year three. Jaden Daniels, another one that comes to mind, who might
1: even
3: be entering year
1: last
3: four.
1: Year. Right, but no, he's entering. Like, they're all in the same draft class.
3: These guys are going to make $70 million a year. It's going to be the going right by the time they get paid in a couple of years.
1: Whether they earn it or not, it's simply going to be the cost of doing business, especially when you're an organization, you understand the most important thing you have to do. You have to nail that quarterback position. And when you look at the Patriots, when you look at the Washington Commanders, when you look at the Chicago Bears, they all believe they landed the quarterback position. Now, with the Patriots, you got to a Super Bowl, you have a reason. The Bears, you won an NFC North, you feel really good about that. For the Commanders, they made it to an NFC Championship. All three of those teams feel really good, where right now they're on pace to basically go ahead and lock up their quarterbacks for a long term because they put them in a position that they hadn't been in a while. And the Patriots been a little bit, but still.
3: I just don't get the approach of his biggest bugaboo, the thing that will, you know, be used against him is his contract. I don't think one person on planet Earth is thinking that. Maybe not two.
1: Jim Rutledge is one.
3: I don't know if he's on planet Earth sometimes, though, man.
1: But you know what? Jim Rutledge makes my entire point. This is the reason why I'm so frustrated with the folks who don't believe that Jordan Love is a top 10 quarterback. Is because when the biggest knock you can come up with on Jordan Love is saying, oh, well, he's not – that contract number is going to be hard for him to live up to. You're not talking about his talent. You're not talking about the overall results that he has as a player on the field. You're talking about, like, his stats. You're talking about his contract. His contract, that's when you know a guy doesn't have a lot of flaws. And so you're just grasping for straws and grasping for something to be able to say,
3: What do you think? Like, I think a bigger flaw is he's never been to an NFC Championship game.
1: I mean, which
3: – I think a bigger flaw is – he's never been top five in MVP voting.
1: I think
3: these are all bigger flaws than making $55 million a year, which is just doing business in the National Football League.
1: Yeah, I agree. Those are definitely bigger reasons to have that. So you worked with Jesse Nelson quite a bit.
3: He managed me for 3.5 years. Yeah.
1: And Jesse Nelson, you just hanging out, huh? You here for the long haul? You got quite the drive to get home.
3: I'm leaving in a minute. So, Jesse.
1: I like
3: Jesse. For those of you that can't see what's happening right now, because you can't, even if you're watching on
1: YouTube.
3: Jesse pulled up a chair about, I don't know, 4 feet from me, and he has just been animated this entire segment, pumping his fist. He booed Jim Rutledge at one point. What are you doing?
4: I'm into the conversation.
1: How would you? I mean, you're from an illustrious show, Wildy and Tausch. So.
3: Yeah, probably. I don't know if there's one available.
1: Celebrating. There it is. The great producer he is. He's celebrating 10 years. I'm always curious.
3: Well, he's not celebrating 10 years. The show is.
1: Well, he's celebrating eight of the 10 years.
3: Eight of the 10 years.
1: That 8 years has flown absolutely by.
3: I think Jesse's so bored he just wants to come on the show, so we're going to allow that to happen momentarily.
1: Jesse, one thing Jesse ain't afraid of is a microphone.
3: That's very true. Jesse Nelson.
1: I mean, that's coming from somebody like me who I ain't afraid of.
3: Jesse Nelson joins us now at the ESPN Milwaukee Open. Hello.
1: Jesse came in heavy.
5: If you guys had a producer on site, you would have had a third mic ready to go so that you could have a guest hop on.
3: So actually, it's funny you say that because the intern, Cooper, who's been an
5: Cooper's the best. He's the MVP of the day. He's the on-site producer.
1: What do you mean?
5: He's a Cubs fan, so he sucks. But he's been really good helping out.
3: He's been our content intern all summer long at ESPN Milwaukee, and he's a stud. I mean, this kid's really, really good.
5: Cubs fan.
3: Now, he asked me when you guys got here to do your show at 9 a.m.,
5: mm-hmm.
3: He pulled me aside and he said, Stroh, isn't he their producer? I said, yeah, he is. But for some reason, he goes on site. He goes on site with them everywhere they go for whatever reason.
5: Free food.
3: Is that truly the reason?
5: Yeah.
1: You know what Jesse said? I looked at his stomach. and I felt rude. I felt rude.

0: watching. I felt,
1: you know, when you do something, you look at somebody and you say, "Oh, I hope he didn't see that," because it was. I felt rude because he said food, so I immediately my first thing is look at his stomach. And
2: what is everyone's obsession with my tummy out here today?
1: Somebody else said something.
2: Well, Tausch said some things I shouldn't repeat out of the air.
3: Today. Well, I'd like to hear now.
2: Well, I mean, he was
3: clean it up.
2: Tausch was asking this morning. Well, we got these polos. You guys have the new white polos.
1: Yeah, we got the new white ones.
2: I got one this year. I didn't get one last year. I got left off the list because I guess producers don't come out to these normally. But so I got one this year. I said I wanted to make sure I got one because I got this black one a couple of years ago. This is my favorite polo I've ever owned. I look real slim in it.
3: I don't know if that's the word I'd use.
1: Yeah,
2: I took a picture with the UW River Falls championship football trophy when I was doing our WIAC games back in February. It's not like I weigh a ton more now.
3: Six months ago.
2: I didn't put on 20 pounds
1: in
2: February.
1: Stand up.
2: No, why? I don't want to be on display. This is what I signed up for.
1: Jesse, I was trying to be polite because I just felt so rude.
2: What about any of this? I'm over here as your hype man. I'm just trying to cheer you on.
1: I'm a big fan. Jesse, I have defended you since day one. But I'm just saying maybe, just maybe, you shouldn't be coming to these just for the food.
2: I also had a beverage.
1: Okay.
2: And I got a complimentary bag from Gruber Law Offices. So I got a clear bag so I can go into concerts and bring anything
1: in.
2: You're clear
1: loopy.
2: Bag.
1: He's loopy.
2: Well, the beverage wasn't an alcoholic beverage.
3: Oh. You had a Diet Coke.
2: Yeah.
1: Got him. Okay.
2: I came for the free stuff is my point. That came out. Great. Now I'm an alcoholic on the air with a big tummy. Thanks a lot, Kyle. I appreciate that.
3: Okay. Beer belly Jesse Nelson.
2: All I tried to do was come over here and cheer you guys on it because you were getting after Jim Rutledge on ESPN.
3: Do you have anything you'd like to say to Jim Rutledge?
1: Is there any like inter-show beef that you guys got out there in Madison? Because you were like cheering us on, getting after the Bears fan Jim Rutledge.
3: Hey, you guys got beef?
1: Mm-hmm. Y'all got beef in there? Your show versus his show?
2: I think everyone in Madison has beef with Jim Rutledge.
1: Oh.
2: I mean, he's a Bears fan hosting a show on ESPN Wisconsin, and then when we're having these conversations all off season long about how the Bears came back in the playoffs and beat the Packers, and
3: Williams
2: versus Jordan Love, he has been exhausting, and all Bears fans have been exhausting, not just Jim, but it's extra emphasized because we give him the platform with a microphone in front of his face to project this to the world on a daily basis.
3: I blame you for that. I know it's not your fault, but
2: Jim was here long before I ever had any say over it.
1: I guess one of my biggest annoyances in life is when people are delusional. And that to me is what bothers me. So I live in reality. And so when I say, hey, yeah, you won, but like, hey, let's pump the brakes here on acting like it was a butt whooping. It was actually a very close game where your quarterback struggles. So like I watched four quarters of football. The fourth quarter is spectacular, but let's not ignore that.
3: Ryan from McGuanago in the studio.
2: I haven't heard from Ryan in a while.
3: Let's talk in text.
1: Oh, does Ryan not like you either?
3: Jesse.
2: No one in McGuanago likes me, and I don't like anyone in McGuanago.
3: Ryan from McGuanago chimes in the Carb Let's Talk in text line 800-990-3776. Says, Jesse is huge in Wisconsin. Emphasis on huge.
2: Oh. Ryan, I've met you. You're one to talk.
1: Oh.
3: All right.
1: Jesse swinging back.
3: That will do it for Jesse Nelson.
1: Jesse fighting Nelson.
2: Thank you.
3: Dallas
2: ESPN Milwaukee Open.
1: Okay,
2: Out. Now.
1: Jesse jabbing Jesse Nelson.
3: More with Kyle Strofe coming up right after this.
4: First of all, why you guys all got to put Jesse Nelson on the air? His voice is so annoying. He is. He's so annoying. I try and listen to them in the morning, Wilby and Tausch, and then I have to hear Jesse's voice, and I'm like, oh, my God, this man is so annoying. His voice just, it's whiny. He's irritating.
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3: Kyle and Brust continues live from the 2026 Delzer ESPN Milwaukee Open. We're at the Bog in Saukville. Beautiful day, warm day. Up here in Saukville, as the golfers seemingly just about getting done here at the Bog. So Ben Brust will lead our exit ceremony at the barn over there. I'm sure he won't crack any terrible jokes.
1: A lot of terrible jokes.
3: I got a review of his performance last year, and it was graded at a C+.
1: Yeah, I think he was a little nervous last year, too.
3: Why was he nervous?
1: I don't know.
3: He doesn't get nervous.
1: He was nervous. I think this year he's had a good day. I was around him. A lot of good energy. I think he's going to kill it today. He got to hop around in multiple groups this year because last year he golfed with one group.
3: Oh,
1: now he hopped around in multiple groups. A lot of time with the Carpus ladies, but he's definitely going to do a good job in there.
3: He's Kyle Wallace. I'm Alex Strofe, your cousin sub of the day, in for the aforementioned Ben Brust here on Kyle and Brust. So I still haven't seen the video that everybody's talking about around here of you golfing. So my understanding is CCAT is going to play that for us on YouTube at ESPN, Milwaukee at ESPN Madison.
1: Golf ain't easy. Especially under pressure.
3: My understanding is you whiffed several times. I don't know if there's audio that accompanies this.
1: I know there's audio that accompanies. Let's just put it this way. I'm not good at golf. But then when you add in people watching you, There's a lot of pressure. I cracked under pressure.
3: All right, C-Cat. He's letting it rip over on YouTube. So that's one whiff I've seen so far.
1: I was just swinging.
3: That is a second whiff. What are you using here? Like a 7-iron?
1: I don't even know. He said, get a P or a W. And I said, wedge.
3: Oh, so you're using wedge, yeah.
1: I think it was a wedge or no.
3: P stands for pitching wedge.
1: Oh, yeah.
3: Okay, that's a third whiff.
1: I think I got it on a fifth time.
3: Oh, man.
1: Because then the guy's like, hey, you need to scoot up like you're peeing over the ball. And so then I scooted up, and Ben said, I don't give him any tips. And then after the second one, after that,
3: here's the thing about Ben being the instigator he is. He just wants to see everybody around him fail.
1: Yeah, yeah.
3: When
1: I gripped it and ripped it, he didn't get that on camera when he told me I hit it 200 yards, but he got these whiffs. And I was bad today. My putting, not terrible. Not great, not terrible. You saw me putt a little bit. Not terrible.
3: You said at the beginning of the show that was the best part of your game.
1: That was the best part of my game. Yes.
3: That's always a bad day if putting is your best part.
1: Well, welcome to my day. Welcome to my day. You saw me putt. It came a little short, but it was online. So it was just short.
3: There's a video of me out there somewhere where I am.
1: You saw me grip it and rip it. How far did I hit it?
18: Did we talk about that opening
1: tee
18: shot?
19: Oh, no.
18: Did we talk about that opening
3: tee shot? The opening tee shot.
1: I swung and I missed, right?
18: Did we talk about the divot and then didn't replace the divot?
1: Oh! Golf etiquette. Oh, you didn't replace the divot?
19: Are you kidding me right now?
1: We did. But when I hit it, it went far, though, didn't it? It went far and right. Is it?
3: You talk about the divot. We've got 90 seconds left.
1: Yeah, I don't know etiquette. I had a couple of divots, and one time I had a divot. I said, "Ooh, that's bad, right?" I don't know.
3: You weren't aware that they send you with on your carts with things to fill the divots.
1: It has been Brust's responsibility to fill me in on all golf etiquette. I've golfed one time in my life. I'm 36 years old. The last time I golfed, I was damn near 18. Okay, so I didn't know. 10 years ago, I was 26. All right, 25.
3: So that guy that just came over here was not here to defend you.
1: No, he was not.
3: He was here to pile on.
1: Yeah. So on the first one, I did miss in divot.
3: But
1: yeah,
3: let me tell
1: you
3: this. As somebody who had a rather well-known golf video from 3 or 4 years
1: mine
3: ago.
1: Mine didn't look as
3: point.
1: Bad as yours.
3: I missed six times in a row in my video. I've gotten a lot better at golf.
1: You have.
3: It's really not that hard.
1: Yeah, see.
3: To, like, hit the ball, I'm saying. Golf is hard. But to hit the ball and make contact, to not whiff. Not that hard.
1: Yeah, I cracked under pressure.
3: Clearly.
1: Today I cracked. Everybody watching you, like, we're going to let you have a shot. That's why putting was great because, you know, most people putt. They're not going to get it in.
3: We continue into the 4 o'clock hour on 94.5 ESPN Milwaukee live from the Bog in Saukville. We will hear from Jen Latta. We will hear from C-Cat. We will hear from Homer. That's all in the 4 o'clock hour of Kyle and Brust. Molly and Jim is coming up next in ESPN Madison and in Beaver Dam. You've got the Dam Sports Show with Ashley and Wally coming up in just 2 minutes right here on ESPN Wisconsin.
20: I-94 eastbound cleared up. Just be aware that the right shoulder is still closed. I-94 north just beyond the ramp from Holt Avenue. That right shoulder is blocked due to disabled vehicle. That's going to cause you some issues. Westbound Vernon Avenue closed due to a pavement damage. That's causing slowdowns. I-43 southbound from West Keith to Michigan is backed up. And northbound from Underwood Parkway to West Burleigh Street, you're experiencing slowdowns. Your perfect Wisconsin summer starts at Lake Lawn Resort. 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Overnight, expect muggy temperatures, low of 77. And for tomorrow, heat advisory till 8 p.m., hot and humid, high of 95. From the WTMJ Traffic Center, I'm Andrew Zimmel on 94.5 ESPN.

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2: We live from the Desert Open at the ball. I did a lot of swinging. I did a lot of missing. I'm really, really trash, but I'm going to work on my game. My baby said I embarrassed the family, so I got to get better. Yeah.
3: What? She said that?
1: Yeah, she actually is pretty good at golf, actually.
3: Oh, is she?
1: We've never golfed to get, like, we've only been to a driving range before. And
3: we were not with her 10 years ago the last time you golfed.
1: I was not. And her grandmother is, like, you know, at these elderly places, they have, like, these golf courses and they have these tournaments. Her grandma has trophies after trophy after trophy. Like, so the gene pool, because I have some athletic ability, but the gene pool, if they mesh us together and we put our little child out there in golf, there's a chance now. But yeah, her grandmother is really good at golf, or was really good at golf. She's getting older now, but
3: sure. Okay. So she said you embarrassed the family.
1: Yeah. And when she says family now, that is us. That is we.
3: You are married.
1: We are married. Yes. So I have embarrassed her. I told her I cracked under pressure. I'm telling you, there is so much pressure when everybody's watching you and waiting for you to hurry up. Like, I'm just like, oh my gosh. And the thing is me swinging, it's going to be worthless. It's just wasting their time because they're not going to use my ball. My ball's not going to be the best ball. Mm-hmm. So it's just a waste of time.
4: Question for you, Kyle. You whiffed in that video 4 times.
1: Yes,
4: how
1: sir.
4: Many times would you have had to whiff to just pick the ball up?
1: Oh, I'm not a quitter, CK. I probably would have had to calm myself down, because if you watch the video, at a certain point, I'm rushing. Am I not? I'm just swinging and rushing. I cracked under pressure. I'm not going to lie to you. I'm very disappointed in the fact that I cracked under pressure the way I did.
3: I'm disappointed in you as well, because you are more athletic than me. And so me cracking under pressure would not be shocking.
1: I would say I'm a washed athlete, but to say that is disrespectful to real athletes. Just because you sat on the bench in college doesn't make you like a pure athlete.
3: That's true.
1: It was many, many moons ago that I did this athletic stuff, and I'm getting old, and I'm washed from being not even good enough to say I'm washed.
3: Yeah, that's fair. Just a quick soccer update for you over in the World Cup. Spain 2, France nothing.
1: Wow, the Spaniards.
3: Spain headed to the World Cup final later this week on Sunday.
1: They're winning the World Cup.
3: I mean, it's either going to be them, England, or Argentina.
1: Spain, España is winning the World Cup this year. I'm telling you, you can mark it now.
3: You don't believe in England or Argentina?
1: No, Argentina hasn't played anybody good.
3: Well, they play England tomorrow.
1: They play England tomorrow. England's good. They're good. They have some good players.
3: I think Argentina's going to win, though.
1: No, they're not going to win.
3: I think they're going to win it all.
1: No, they're not.
3: Lionel Messi goes out on top.
1: Lionel Messi would not go out on top.
3: Well, agree to disagree. That's Soccer Update, brought to you by our friends at Discount Liquor. 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All right, I want to hear from Jen Latta, because everybody's talking about Jordan Love.
1: I also saw Jen today. Something about her closet?
3: Yeah, she didn't know where her white ESPN Milwaukee polo was. The polos have come up a lot in the last half an hour having Jesse on the show.
1: They're really cool polos.
3: But she couldn't find it, and I asked her, well, you just got your closet redone. Do you think it's somewhere hidden? And anyway, she never found it. But Jen Latta, talking about Jordan Love this morning on Jen, Gabe, and Chewy, had this to say about the Packers quarterback.
5: He's not in your face, Caleb Williams. He doesn't have the story that Sam Darnold had. And when you're trying to go through your Rolodex of quarterbacks, I don't know that he pops, which, again, is fine. I'm not sitting here saying he needs to be something he's not. But I do think that might play a role in when you're compiling a list of the best quarterbacks in 2026 in the NFL. It might be part of the reason why Jordan Love is an afterthought, despite his stats being better than these other three quarterbacks that they say he was very close in voting with.
3: So you heard her say a term you actually said earlier in the show, which is, I don't want him to be something he's not. Mm-hmm. But she says maybe he doesn't get the respect he deserves because he's not very vocal. He's not a loud quarterback.
1: Yeah, he's not
3: you
1: as...
3: You think that's accurate?
1: No, I do think that's accurate. Is that a lot of times personalities is what gets people a lot of attention. Now, obviously, you need to have some game to follow behind that personality. But I think one of the big things, when you look at a guy like a Caleb Williams, who is a good quarterback, don't get it twisted at all, but I think because of how spectacular he was late in games, it really erased some of the negative stats that he had and some of the areas that he must improve on. But because of how cool it is to watch somebody run backwards and throw a touchdown pass like that, that is fun to watch. That's cool to watch. That makes people want to talk about you. That's how you become the cover boy. Drake May and Caleb Williams were all in the same, and Jaden Daniels, all in the same draft. Only one's a cover boy, and the one's a cover boy has not accomplished as much as the other two quarterbacks. That just shows you that it is about how big of a personality you can be. So I do believe if Jordan Love had a bigger personality, we would be talking about him more because it's cool for the guys that, you know, like to talk, who can talk the talk and walk the walk. Jalen Hurts is another one. No, his play is inconsistent. If he doesn't say much, he's boring, right? When you're boring, people don't love you as much. Dak Prescott, he talks a little bit, not as much. He's a little bit fun, but
3: I know nothing about Drake May's personality.
1: Yeah, but Drake May's team was really good this year. They went to a Super Bowl. He threw 30 plus touchdown passes.
3: I'm trying to think back in the day. I don't know that I knew a ton about Drew Brees' personality.
1: Drew Brees was a leader.
3: I know he was a good guy.
1: No, Drew Brees was. That's why he's working in radio now, TV now, because Drew Brees was a personality in the sense of you saw the passion, right?
3: Sure.
1: Like he played. You saw him like moving out. Even when he hurt his shoulder when he played with the Chargers. And like playing, or maybe I think it was the Chargers, and trying to play through different things. Like, he had a personality. Okay. Like, he had this motivation. You saw him giving the speeches, getting guys hyped up. I don't remember a big rah-rah speech coming from Jordan Love. If Jameis Winston threw more touchdown passes than interceptions, he would be on the top 10 list simply because he puts up gaudy numbers and he's very entertaining, but he threw too many interceptions, was inconsistent.
3: Yeah.
1: So I do think there's something what Jen Latta is saying, is that personalities give you a little extra bump.
3: I think it just goes back to it doesn't need to be loud, it doesn't need to be boisterous, it doesn't need to be flashy necessarily. It needs to be undeniable. He needs to put up bigger stats and win more games and come through, you know, maybe with a game-winning drive more so than an early four touchdown passes, like your three touchdown passes, I guess, in the first half of that playoff game. I don't know what necessarily it will take, because I think if you watch all 17, or really it becomes 18, 19 Packers games the last few seasons, every season like we have, Jordan Love is very clearly a really good to great franchise-level quarterback in the National Football League. So many teams would be spoiled to have him leading the charge under center for them. So I don't think it's us that necessarily needs the convincing, but it clearly is the national pundits. It is people from around other franchises that don't see what we see on a week-to-week basis.
1: Yep.
3: So I think when we talked last year, I used the word consistency all the time when it came to Jordan Love and what he needs to do in 2025. He needed to be more consistent, and he was. He threw less interceptions. He threw a lot of touchdowns. He had some big plays. He had some great balls thrown. He had some great decision-making. It seemed like he got better in terms of decision-making. He panicked less. He's always been very poised. That's never been an issue of mine with Jordan Love, but it seemed like that was even on a better level in 2025. So when it comes to 2026, he just needs to become undeniable. He needs to be, you know, in the MVP conversation throughout. He needs to stay healthy, but he really needs to make this offense his.
1: Yeah, we talked about, like, the word we would say what needs to be this season for Jordan Love. You said undeniable. I said unconstrained, because I really do believe that for him to take the next step, it just comes to more opportunities throwing the ball and the ball being in his hands, right? And I'm not just talking about the ball in his hands in the fourth quarter when he needs to drive him downfield, but I'm talking about early on, maybe not leaning on the run as much and just allowing for Jordan Love to sling it out a little bit. You know as good as a run? A four-yard run is a quick four-yard pass, because you get to second and six. You get to second and short, get second in that mid, second and mid that you want to be in, and you're on schedule. And so I think they just need to allow for Jordan Love to throw the ball more for people to be able to say, damn, he is really good. I just don't see too many flaws in his game. Obviously, Jordan Love is not at the level of a Josh Allen because he's not as dynamic. He's not as great as Patrick Mahomes. I'm not saying that he's that, but I would say I believe Jordan Love is in that next tier. A lot of people look at Justin Herbert and they say, oh, Justin Herbert, he's so good. He's so good, which I am not saying he's not good. I don't see much of a difference between Justin Herbert and Jordan Love outside of Justin Herbert being able to use his legs a lot better, being a better athlete. But other than that, they're very comparable quarterbacks when it comes to statistically speaking. And Jordan Love has won more playoff games as well than Justin Herbert has won. So I think those two are very close. So seeing him at number 7 in the list and Jordan Love being outside the top 10, it's always interesting to me. And I want to figure out what it is. What is this love affair with Justin Herbert that's not the same for a Jordan Love?
3: Justin Herbert, I guess I don't know that particular answer, Kyle, but when I think about that, those lists, right, the top five is always undebated.
1: Yes, yeah,
3: it's some variation. Maybe the exact number next to those names is debated, but it's always some variation of Mahomes, Allen, Jackson, Burrow, Stafford. Those are your top five quarterbacks mm-hmm. in the NFL when entering the 2026 season. Those five aren't debated because they've been undeniable. They have done things year over year over year consistently and put up whatever you want, the counting stats or wins, or they have just led their team to a very good spot. All five of them have over the course of the years, and they just have talent that pops off the page. We go back to that word that continues to pop up, which is flashy. I don't know that I define Jordan Love as flashy necessarily.
1: Not by any means.
3: But he does things really well that top-level quarterbacks do, and I just don't know why nationally that struggles to be recognized. But he finds himself in that second or third tier of quarterback with guys like Justin Herbert or Jalen Hurts or Caleb Williams, for that matter. And that just is what it is right now. I don't think that's necessarily anybody's fault except Jordan Love and Matt LaFleur's. They haven't put themselves in positions where they're doing the flashy things or doing what's being recognized by the Joe Burrows of the world, even though we believe Jordan Love is capable of the same thing.
1: Yeah, we got a 2026 has to be about letting Love loose and liberating Love. That's what it has to be about. And I want the Packers to run up the score this year. Like, that's something that I want the Packers to do, because you know what's cool with the... No,
3: now you're getting greedy.
1: No, because what the Lions did and even what the Bears did in some of the games too, they beat the heck out of teams, right? The Detroit Lions, when they did win games a lot, especially in the past, they were beating the heck out of bad teams. I want the Green Bay Packers to run up the score on teams to really get this better mentality in their mind, because I want them to pat Stafford for Jordan Love. I want them to be up 26 or whatever it is, 21-3 at halftime, and come out slinging more. I want Jordan Love to throw for 400 yards.
3: Yeah,
1: in the game.
3: Here's the thing. If the offensive line holds up, I don't think they'll necessarily need a stat pad, because
1: no,
3: I
1: want them
3: through.
1: To.
3: Yeah, but
1: no, I want them to destroy teams. No, I'm getting. No, I want them to have this mentality that we want to destroy teams. We want to rip their head off, and then we want to stomp their head.
3: They don't already have that mentality. Of
1: hell,
3: course, they want to beat every team.
1: No. I said destroy. You said beat. There's a difference between getting beat up and getting your ass whooped, okay? There's a if you say, oh, man, I got beat up, like, dang. If you say, they whooped my ass, you'd be like, oh, wow, for real? Like, I want the Packers to leave games where teams feel like they got destroyed. That's just the thing. I feel like the Packers take it easy. Even when you look at last year, the game against Detroit, the week one, the Packers had that game. They won that game pretty handily, but they didn't put the foot on the neck. They didn't put the pedal to the metal and throttle them. Week two against the Commanders, they didn't put their foot on the neck to the point where the Commanders – I think they made a one-score game, then Jordan Love had to drive downfield and put the game away, but they're not putting foots on necks. That's what it needs to be about this year, is not allow your opponent to have another chance to breathe. Take away their breathing path, put them away early, and demoralize teams. The Packers don't do that.
3: Interesting.
1: They don't.
3: Maybe they're not capable of it, or haven't been. I mean, I think that's always the mindset of any team in any game. I want to win by 70. I want the most comfortable win. It seemed like they were on their way to doing that in the playoff game.
1: The Packers are – the problem with the Packers is, you're right, the one thing, they don't know how to destroy teams.
3: They don't know how to close last year. They would have destroyed teams.
1: They did not know how to close last year in close games, and they got the yips. They got nervous when it came to closing out those games. Mark Tauscher joined us early. He talked about momentum, right? You need to have guys where they feel that momentum. You need to have more leaders on the team that when they feel that momentum, they're stopping it. They're saying, oh, no, I'm going to make a play. Like Micah Parsons, he can make a play. Jordan Love needs to consistently make plays in order to say, I'm going to stop the bleeding. I'm going to put that other team away. We saw it a little bit early, but then against the Bears, you did not see it late in the season. Against the Broncos, injuries, that hurt. But in the offensive line was terrible. I got film on my phone from that game, from being in the stadium, seeing the offensive line absolutely just break down. Mm-hmm. Jordan Love couldn't stop the bleeding in that one. Jordan Love has to be the guy, the Band-Aid for the Green Bay Packers to stop the bleeding.
3: A ton rides on this offensive line because we just really don't know what to make of it, and it's July.
1: So why
3: that's
1: did they?
3: Scary, that's a scary spot to be in.
1: Why would you allow for that to be the case? That's my thing. And maybe what the Packers don't believe. So if everybody is saying, because you had the national report come out last week that ranked the Packers offensive line in the bottom 12 in the NFL. Like, okay, that's not good. for a team that has championship aspirations, if you consistently are ranked in the bottom half for your offensive line, the offensive line needs to be something that you continue to reevaluate to get better. And saying that we're going to bank on guys taking the next step versus getting guys in here that are proven who have done it, that is risky. It's very, very risky.

0: Yeah, I don't necessarily disagree with that, but the problem wasn't made on purpose. They've invested a first-round pick in their left tackle. They invested a bunch of money in their left guard. They signed back their center. Their right tackle is on a nice big contract.
1: And their right guard is a second-round pick.
0: Their right guard's either, it's either a second-round pick or will be a fifth-round pick rookie, depending on how Jager Burton turns out, if he ends up winning that job, and I think that's on the table. But regardless, they've invested in their starting offensive line.
1: But just because you invest doesn't mean they're good investments. Trust me.
0: I'm not saying they aren't good investments, but you said, how does it get to this?
1: Whether that's
0: through free agency or the draft. They've spent the assets.
1: Here's the thing, though, in sports, is you have to recognize when you made a bad investment and you get rid of that bad investment immediately and you keep finding a way to get better, because the window that you have of opportunity to be successful and to win is a slim window. It really is. And so the Packers, it would just be so disappointing if we get to week 12 and we're talking about, boy, Jordan Love has been getting harassed back there because the offensive line has consistently been a problem. Just like in the kicking game. It's just a shame that the Packers got to a point where the head coach was quoted by Tom Rinaldi saying he praised when Anders Carlson went up there to kick. Like, that's not good. We should never get to the point where the coach is just praying for something that the kick is going to be good. We don't know. You want to solidify this roster, because when you think that you can win a title, which the Packers do believe in year four of the Love and LaFleur connection, they believe they can win the title, then you make sure that you have every weakness short up. And I don't think the Packers did that when it comes to the offensive line.
0: I think you're right about that. 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
0: He's Kyle Wallace. I'm Alex Grove, your cousin, 7 of the day in for Ben Brust. We continue to talk Packers right after this. It's Kyle and Brust on ESPN Wisconsin.
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3: Exit by Beecher and Mitchell from I-43 North closed due to a crash. They're still in the process of cleaning that up, but it is lighting up a little bit for you. It is still a crawl east and westbound by the stadium interchange. North on I-41 from Underwood Parkway to West Burleigh Street, you're experiencing major slowdowns, and a slight slowdown by the Hale interchange going westbound and southbound. There's only one sports book you can call the best in Midwest, and that's Pottawatomie Sportsbook. 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Overnight, expect muggy temperatures, low of 77. And for tomorrow, heat advisory till 8 p.m., hot and humid, high of 95. From the WTMJ Traffic Center, I'm Andrew Zimmel on 94.5 ESPN.
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0: Alan Bruss continues live from the bog in Saukville. It's the 2026 Delzer ESPN Milwaukee Open. I'm Alex Groh filling in for Benny Bruss, your cousin sub of the day. Cousin subs, we believe in better. I'm alongside Kyle Wallace. And we talked about it a little bit with Tausche, Kyle, but I'm fascinated by Matthew Golden being everybody's breakout pick, right? We're kind of in the list portion of the offseason.
1: We love a good list.
0: But it seems like everybody, and Tausch made a really good point when we asked him about it earlier in the show, which was, yeah, who else is a good breakout candidate? It seems like everybody else has broken out already.
2: Yeah, it is like that. And I know for me, I think Tausch hit a really good one talking about Adrian Cooper, because I do believe that Adrian Cooper is going to be better suited coming into this season, where I think the Packers last year were looking to have him do something a little bit different, especially with Michael Parsons, and then trying to adjust on the fly. He eventually was balling. And I think this year, with Michael Parsons being out, we're going to see Adrian Cooper in the backfield, playing at the line of scrimmage, playing more downhill, especially moving away from Quay Walker, which, again, Quay Walker's a good NFL player. I just don't think Quay Walker should be wearing a green dot. I don't think he should be an inside linebacker. And bringing in, Xavier, who can play inside linebacker for you at an all-pro level.
0: Yeah. I'm curious what this defense looks like, but you're absolutely right. I think Edrin Cooper at least sort of popped his rookie year. Evan Williams seemingly popped. I guess I'm a little hesitant to totally jump all aboard the Matthew Golden trade in year two.
2: Really?
0: I think he'll be improved, and obviously he'll be utilized much more than he was in his rookie season. Granted, that's not a high bar at all, because he wasn't really used until that playoff game against Chicago, that fateful day in January. But I think about the offense, right? The established pieces are Christian Watson and Tucker Kraft. Another piece they feel really good about is Jaden Reed. They signed him to a contract extension. He was their leading receiver 2 years in a row. Last year he was not, but the two previous years he was. So that's a guy who's still going to get a lot of looks. Now, he's a little bit more one-dimensional than those other two receivers, which is maybe where Matthew Golden fits in, where he can do a little bit of everything as a first-round pick. But I really think when we think of the lion's share of targets, it's going to go to those three guys over Matthew Golden. So I'm a little hesitant to jump on the breakout train, but I guess I don't really know the exact definition of what a breakout player means.
2: See, that's the big thing, is what the definition of breakout player is. Because when you think about, okay, so if people think it's a breakout season for Matthew Golden, if he gets 750 yards, well, I mean, Jaden Reed's done that before. That's, to me, that's not breakout. That's just a good receiver. It's not a breakout receiver. In order for him to be a breakout, is I need for him to have an 1,000-yard receiving season, like 900-plus. It has to be 900.
0: I mean, that'd be a breakup for any of these receivers, because none of them have done it. Like,
2: but it needs to be 900-plus. It needs to be 5 to 6 touchdown-plus, but it has to be something that's different. Because you go, but him having 700 yards, that's nice, but, dude, you're a first-round pick. Like, there's first-round pick wide receivers that's going to get 1,000 yards or 900 yards like that.
0: But in my head, I'm thinking likelihood of 900 to 1,000 yard receivers on the Green Bay Packers roster. I think number one is Tucker Kraft. Mm-hmm. I think number two is Christian Watson. I think number three is Jaden Reed. And number four, I think Matthew Golden's the fourth most likely guy to get 1,000 yards in 2026.
2: But that's what you think right now, and that's why I'm saying a breakout candidate for me would mean he is the number one wide receiver. Tucker Kraft, I don't think he's going to be supplanted from being the number one pass catcher, but that is a breakout season for him. It is possible for you to have a 800-yard tight end, 900-yard tight end, and have a 900-yard receiver. Like, that's very doable, because teams have 2,000-yard receivers. I mean, it doesn't happen all the time, but there are teams that have that good of pass catchers. But a breakout season means you got to have 1,000 yards. You look at George Pickens, he was already good, but then he had a really breakout season this past year where he went for over, I want to say, 1,200 yards, 1,100 yards receiving. Like, that is a breakout season. I don't want us to sit here and cut him short and say, oh, breakout is 700 yards. Heck no. The expectation should be a lot higher than that. And so if he has a breakout season, and in my mind, that's 900 yards plus, the Green Bay Packers offense, that means the Green Bay Packers offense is one of the best offenses in the NFL. Because you know what you're going to get from Christian Watson. If he stays healthy, you know what you're going to get from him. He's going to have explosive plays. He's going to catch 15-yard slant and take it to the house 60 yards. Like, you know what you're going to get from him. You know Jaden Reed's going to be able to make some plays for you as well. You know that safety net that Tucker Kraft is going to be. But if Matthew Golden turns out to have a breakout season, this offense, I'm telling you, is going to be absolutely unstoppable. But that also means that offensive line is doing a great job protecting Jordan Love, because he doesn't have a breakout season if the offensive line does not protect Jordan
0: Love. Yeah, it all comes down to that. Ultimately, is what can this offensive line do to keep Jordan Love upright in 2026? We hear from C-Cat, the producer. Catastrophic.
2: Have you heard? Oh. Okay.
0: So yeah, I filled in for you last week, pal.
2: You liked that, huh?
1: Meow.
2: Yeah, of course you liked it.
0: I never said I liked it.
2: No, the fact that you did the meow, that means it's catchy.
0: It's incredibly memorable.
2: No, it's memorable, but my goodness, it's weird.
0: It's annoying.
2: It's weird. I just don't understand, CK. I talk about it all the time. All these different people or different animals in the lion family, and you choose to be a cat.
0: His name isn't
2: lion. His name's the cat family. Excuse me. You have a lion inside the cat family. You have a jaguar inside the cat family. You have a cheetah inside the cat family. You have a tiger inside of a cat family. And you choose to be the feline that's the most
0: that's
2: annoying
0: his
2: one.
0: Name.
2: Sea cat is not even, his name's not even it's not even spelled with a C.
0: That's a fair point. We hear from Sea Cat coming up next. Catastrophic on Kyle and Brust.
3: You're dealing with Kyle and Brust.
2: Emperor Penguin. You be like, yes.
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4: Mitchell from I-43 North closed due to a crash. They're still in the process of cleaning that up, but it is lighting up a little bit for you. It is still a crawl east and westbound by the stadium interchange. North on I-41 from Underwood Parkway to West Burleigh Street, you're experiencing major slowdowns and a slight slowdown by the Hale interchange going westbound and southbound. There's only one sportsbook you can call the best Midwest, and that's Pottawatomie Sportsbook. 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Overnight, expect muggy temperatures, low of 77. And for tomorrow, heat advisory till 8 p.m., hot and humid, high of 95. From the WTMJ Traffic Center, I'm Andrew Zimmel on 94.5 ESPN.

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12: LeBrus continues live from the 2026 Delzer ESPN Milwaukee Open at the Bog in Saukville. I'm Alex Struff, your cousin's sub of the day, in for Ben Brust alongside Kyle Wallace. And it is time for CCAT, the producer of this very afternoon program, to shine in meow catastrophic.
13: Barely keeping Kyle and Brust on the air.
14: You decided to marry her. You decided to put the baby inside of her.
15: I love the NFL.
13: And somehow still finding time to judge the world around him.
16: You poked the bear. This looks delicious.
13: With CCAT, this is catastrophic.
17: Are you happy, Kyle?
12: Those are much angrier roars.
17: Yeah, I got pulled out of using the cat meow, so I had to pull something else from the animal kingdom. I'm doing
12: all I
17: can. I
12: don't think he's even listening.
18: I'm sorry. I was looking at my DMs. There'd be some weird old men in my DMs.
19: Yeah, roar. Okay, that was a nice little roar. That's a lot better.
17: Okay.
12: I don't see Cat. You gotta grow backbone, man. Listen, you can't just get bullied by these two.
19: First and foremost, Cat, I do not bully you.
17: You know, we've all got our different words about it.
19: No, I don't. This is what I hate about.
12: Here, I'll take CCAT's side on this because you are a bull.
19: No, I'm honest.
12: As somebody that sat in that chair for 2.5 years.
19: I'm very nice to CCAT.
12: You and Ben both bullies.
19: No, Ben,
12: your producer.
19: Ben purposely says harmful and hurtful things. I'm just honest. CCAT, you could agree with that, right? I just give you my honest feedback.
12: I don't know if that's unfair.
17: You said, sorry, Jesse, I can't help but look at your tummy after you talked about getting free food at the golf outing.
12: That's a fair point. That's a little bully-esque.
19: But what did I say? I said I felt bad because as soon as he said it, my eyes dropped down, and I thought he saw my eyes drop down looking at his tummy.
12: Sure. Okay, CCAT, what do we got today? Catastrophic.
17: So you thought Jesse was going to say my eyes are up here? Is that what you were, like, expecting from him?
19: I was expecting to say, hey, buddy, up here, not there.
17: All right. First things first, Netflix is developing a competition series based on the board game Monopoly. Apparently, players will compete on a life-size Monopoly board to win $2 million. First question. You guys like Monopoly?
7: Oh, yes.
19: Listen.
7: It's too long of a commitment, but yes.
19: No,
7: if I've got time, like if I'm up north for a weekend and it's late, so we're not really up by the campfire anymore, but we still want to have a few more drinks and do something rather than just playing basic old cards, yeah, I'm in a Monopoly.
19: When I have, if I have children, Lord bless me with children, we're playing Monopoly because it teaches you about responsibility, it teaches you about managing money, it teaches you about investment. It does. You don't like paying for my, every time you come by, you don't like paying all this money for my properties? Well, maybe you should have made better investments like Papa Wallace did. And here's the thing, I love Monopoly so much. I used to have a Monopoly video game for PlayStation. Look it up. It was PlayStation 2. Monopoly for PlayStation 2. I had that game. That's how big of a fan of Monopoly I am. My family used to play Monopoly whenever my cousins came in town.
7: Sure.
19: Big fan of Monopoly, man.
17: Do you think that this is going to work? Competition series.
19: Yes. How does it work? They roll this big die and then you just walk and move?
7: They'll add twists. Netflix is great at creating anything that has anything to do with a competition.
19: All of their
7: competition shows have been successful. So, yes, it'll work.
19: Well, I couldn't.
7: I don't know that I'll watch it, but I'm sure it'll work.
19: I'm not eating anything weird and putting my body in harm's way.
17: All right. Well, no one's asking that, but.
7: Well, you don't know that.
19: Yeah, that's the thing.
7: You don't know that. It's a competition show.
19: You may be eating bull stuff.
17: The Brewers have walked the red carpet at the Major League Baseball All-Star Game festivities in Philadelphia. We saw how Miz dressed. If you're watching on YouTube right now at ESPN Milwaukee, you're seeing he was dressed to the nines, went with the all-black Johnny Cash look. And if you just want one random selected, I picked a name out of the hat on those All-Star Game rosters. I decided to go with Peter Crow Armstrong from the Chicago Cubs, and he dressed this. Khaki pants, black leather jacket for our radio listeners or ESPN app listeners.
7: But I'm not surprised by that.
17: Is this what they call frame-mugged?
7: I don't know what that means, first off. Second off, his name is Pete, not Peter.
17: You think he would... birth certificate says Pete?
7: I guess I could Google it, but it's Pete Crow Armstrong.
17: Well,
7: Peter,
17: you know.
7: Crow Armstrong.
17: Regardless,
7: leather in July is a choice. That would be my feedback. I'm by no means a fashionista. I'm not.
19: Pete Crow Armstrong really thinks he's fashionable, but he's an odd-looking fella. So it doesn't really match for him. But you know, to each their own. If you want to be fashionable, I know when I go on my little trips or vacations, I like a little fashion. You know, I like to have the chest out a little bit. I like the hoochie daddy shorts.
7: Just a quick update. His name is Pete. Birth name is Pete, not Peter.
17: All right. I didn't know that was possible. I thought every Pete was a Peter.
7: Well, that's the thing. You probably think every Alex is an Alexander, but that's not the case for me. I'm just Alex.
17: You know, every John is not a Jonathan.
7: I did know that. Very true. Yeah, that's true.
19: Did you know some Bills are really Williams?
17: I thought every.
7: Yes. Isn't that every?
19: Nah, some people just go by Bill.
7: Right, but that's not their actual name.
19: No, you don't think somebody's named Billy? Without having
7: a
19: name.
7: Billy's with... different than Bill, though.
17: I don't think so.
19: What do you mean Billy's different from Bill?
7: I think Billy's different from Bill. Because I guess I don't know this, but Billy Joe Armstrong is who I think of, the lead singer of Green Day. His name.
19: Billy Joe Armstrong?
7: Yeah.
19: Oh, look at all these Armstrongs. Who's Pete Crow Armstrong?
7: Maybe that's why I thought of him. But Billy might just be named Billy. Could also just be a stage name, and his name might be William. I don't know.
19: So what you're telling me is that you don't think it's possible for somebody to have the name Bill without their name being William. That's what you're telling me, that there's not one person in this world that decided
7: to... I have the Wikipedia app up, which you know I love. Name famous Bills. Go. Bill Cosby is William. I know that's where you were going to go first.
19: Is Bill Cosby really William?
7: Yes.
19: Look it up, for real.
7: I just looked it up.
19: What's his name's William?
7: His name is William Cosby.
19: Get out of town. That is
7: William Henry Cosby Jr.
19: Did not know that. You asked me on my
7: Bill
19: spot.
7: Bill Belichick.
19: His name's William?
7: There's also a president named Bill who we will check next. William Belichick is his legal name. Bill Clinton was a...
19: That's William.
7: That's William Clinton, yep. They're all William.
19: Well, they're all old. I'm sure that... you know what? I used to work with a Billy around here, actually. A Bill Murray.
7: Bill Murray is another famous
19: Bill Gates.

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1: Out of the Pirates. The Brewers also, according to Fangraphs, have the most difficult remaining schedule left in Major League Baseball. How many wins do you think the Brewers need to finish the season with to win the division?
2: All right, so I have to do some math real quick. So 162 minus 96 is, they have 66 games left. How many games do they need to win the Central is the question?
1: Finish the season with, to make it like just 92, 95, 100.
3: To win the Central, 30, they got to get to 92 wins. So I'd say 30.
2: I tend to agree. 30, I think that's the perfect number. But I think they'll win more than that. I think they need to win 30 games at minimum.
3: Yeah, that'll get them to 89, though. And I think,
2: yeah,
3: I think
2: so 35.
3: The Cubs could surge, I think, out of all the teams. That's probably one.
2: But that's a 35-31 record in the second half to get the 94 wins.
3: Yeah, which
2: they're fine.
3: They are fine. The Brewers,
2: strength of schedule in baseball is dumb.
3: Why is that?
2: Because you don't know who you're facing.
3: What do you mean?
2: Pitcher wise.
3: Oh, well, that's
2: true. You don't know the pitching matchups.
3: But, I mean, you may run into some people. That's true. But strength of schedule means something because it's more than just pitching. It's also good bats.
2: Right.
3: And good teams.
2: But how many starts are we getting out of Miz in the second half?
3: But, well.
2: Because you're going to feel really good about winning those games.
3: But also, you're talking about teams. If you have teams that are playing for something in September, that might be something, too, that could interfere with stuff. So, yes. I mean, trust me, as somebody that saw the Brewers fire. Was it Ron Rennecke they fired?
2: Yes.
3: They had a collapse in September.
1: And last but not least, last night was the Major League Baseball Home Run Derby. Alex, did you watch?
2: I did not. I watched Bucks Summer League Basketball.
1: Kyle, did you watch?
3: Yeah. I dabbled a little bit on Netflix before I decided to watch some trash TV with my lady.
1: Okay, well, what you missed was...
3: We saw Kyle Schwarber.
1: Cardinals third baseman Jordan Walker take it home, hit six home runs in his final six swings to take down hometown kid Kyle Schwarber. But what I want to ask you guys is, do you know the local tie to last night's home run derby?
2: I don't.
1: Well, you're going to find out because the Brewers selected Garrett Mitchell at 20 in the 2020 MLB draft. Yeah. Jordan Walker went 21 to the Cardinals.
2: I did know this. Well done by you setting up as a local tie. Yes, that would solve a lot of problems right now for the Milwaukee Brewers. But I'm happy with Garrett Mitchell.
3: Finally healthy, and I think Garrett's good. He could be a good trading chip in the future.
2: He certainly could be on the block.
3: You're more than likely not going to keep him with who you got coming up.
2: So we'll see what happens with him. But I did see that. Obviously, it would help if you had Jordan Walker at third base right now, given the bugaboos you've had at that position over the course of the last couple of years. But
3: I mean, you're not.
2: I don't know. I struggle with the, they should have.
3: Especially this team.
2: Especially in the MLB. In the NFL, it's a little different because I think when they selected Lucas Van Ness, we were all like, well, Christian Gonzalez is on the board. Jackson Smith and Jigba's on the board. Those are guys you could meet
3: that's
2: right now.
3: Crazy.
2: But all of us as fans were like, this is not the right pick. This isn't the right pick.
3: But Christian Gonzalez and JSN both turned out to be like all-pro type guys.
2: Yeah, Christian Gonzalez was my draft.
3: Is crazy.
2: All right, there you go.
3: JSN. That's crazy.
2: That's another edition of Meow Catastrophic here on Kyle and Brust. Homer's going to join us coming up next. But first, Kyle, tell us about your friends over at UWD.
3: Yeah, Universal Windows Direct. 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
9: Everybody around the NBA knew you had to trade Jaylen Brown because in the coming weeks, he was eligible for a two-year, $145 million extension that you weren't going to give him. Everybody knew that that was your shot clock, and they knew that it would be an untenable situation if you held on to him. The value would continue to plummet. Because it will become increasingly clear that you don't want him around. The minute he becomes eligible for that extension and you don't give it to him, that is a distressed asset. And all of a sudden now, you're getting pennies on the dollar. Hell, you already took pennies on the dollar. So Brad Stevens and the Boston Celtics say, yeah, you know, we wanted optionality. 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
11: I don't care. I wanted to talk to Brett Musburger. That was for my own personal benefit. I hope other people enjoyed it, but I wish I was Brett Musburger. How about that?
0: Voice of Marquette basketball.
12: Joplin to the basket. Oh, wow. He dunks it. Hammer time.
0: And owner of the most famous catchphrase, at least in this building.
12: Oh, baby, that's sweet.
0: It's time for Uncle Homer.
13: Oh, baby, it's time to wrap up Kyle and Bruss with our buddy Homer, who's coming up next on the Homer Hour.
14: Yeah, we might just set all this straight so everybody knows. The Packers are not trying to win it this year. They're looking for the following year.
15: What's going on here?
2: What makes you? Yeah, explain to us why you think that.
14: The kicker. If you believe that you can contend for Super Bowl, you don't have a rookie kicker. They got rid of the veteran because he kicked bad, and they're everything they're doing is to set up to win a Super Bowl in 2 years. Everything. Now, with the injury... as well, but there's no way you believe you can win the Super Bowl and you have a rookie kicker.
2: Didn't the 49ers go to Super Bowl with Jake Moody as a rookie?
15: Patriots had a rookie kicker this year.
2: Yeah,
15: they didn't win it, but they got there.
2: So how do you rebuttal that? Rebut that?
14: Like I said, I don't.
15: It's doable. It's risky as hell. I agree with you on that.
14: I don't know who they had as an alternative as a kicker. The Packers had a veteran kicker who'd been very successful other than at the end of last year. And instead, they get a rookie who they know nothing about and do that instead.
2: Well, they
14: I'll have to look at the other teams and see what they had when they decided to go to a rookie.
15: You believe it's a 0% chance that Lucas Haversick, the substitute teacher, wins the job? The kicking jump?
14: Yeah.
15: 0%.
14: Well, unless
2: he gets hurt.
14: No, unless sucked. Smack becomes like who's the kicker? Who's the guy they got that with it? DeLongwell took the place of.
2: Conway.
14: Yeah.
15: Yes.
14: I mean, if he sucks historically bad.
15: Yeah. What if he's terrible in preseason and
14: his kicks? No. There's not. They're not making that move.
15: So got to let him. You believe this move is indicative of
14: Everything they're doing, and you'll see the move to. To be good, not this year, but next year. Now, and
15: I don't know that's accurate, given the level of investment in veterans. The Javon Hargraves, the Zaire Franklins, the Tyrod Taylors as your backup quarterback.
14: Right. If you assume that they're going to do it this year, then you don't have a rookie kicker. Not in a million years.
2: Well, I think the bigger indictment is running it with an offensive line that you're still unsure on. Because it's more so important. The kicker position is extremely important, as we saw in the playoff game against the Chicago Bears. But not having an offensive line...
14: I mean, they're not trying to be bad. I'm just saying they're doing stuff that looks like, you know.
15: A seventh seed.
14: We'll be good. And, seventh seed is also is the worst decision ever made by a professional league.
2: Why is that?
14: Because it's set up so that the seventh seed has no chance.
2: Here's how the
14: pairings used to be. Then if you win, you got to play the one seed.
2: That's how it's always.
14: No, it isn't always.
15: The Packers won the Super Bowl as a sixth seed. They did this.
2: But Homer, if you got the bye, the sixth seed, the lowest seed is always going
14: to
2: play.
14: It used to be that way. Used to be there was the bracket and you had four and the two. If you win, I'd have to go back. The two would play the seven. I don't know. And then the three. If the seven beat the two, they played the three, not the one.
2: Homer didn't the two.
14: And they had the one and the two. They both got byes.
2: Yeah, so that's what I'm saying. So it was 3-6, 4-5, and then the highest remaining seed went to the number one seed. So you've been around longer than I have, but I even feel like when the Packers went to the Super Bowl back in the 90s,
14: find me a situation where in order to succeed, you got to beat the one and the two seed back-to-back games on the road.
2: But Strong told you the Packers did that.
15: Well, it was the three seed, then it was the one seed, then it was the two seed.
14: Correct.
15: They beat 3-1-2 in route to the Super Bowl.
14: Right.
15: So it's doable. It's not impossible.
2: And didn't the Giants have to
14: do
2: something like
14: that? They were not a seventh seed.
15: I understand that, but correct. They were the lowest seed in the playoffs.
14: And so, they were not a seventh seed.
2: But there will be a day, Homer.
14: Which makes it even worse.
2: There will be one day that a seventh seed will eventually
14: win.
15: I agree with
2: that. It's going to happen. Because what's going to happen is...
15: It is an unfair setup for being a postseason team. I don't disagree with that point.
2: It's tough, but they're a seventh seed for a reason.
15: You're the last team in. You got to play the toughest route.
2: And the Packers, you know...
15: They got real damn close 2 years ago.
2: Yeah.
15: They got real damn close. They beat the two seed, almost beat the one seed.
2: And then they had the two seed on the ropes this time and choked it away and never know what happened. I think they would have got beat up by Seattle.
15: I do too, with all the injuries.
2: I think they would have won.
15: All right, can you tell him I didn't suck at golf today?
14: I can't say you didn't suck.
2: Oh, whoa. This is breaking news.
14: No, this is not breaking news.
2: Because he said he was great.
14: He was, for the little that he plays, he was fantastic.
2: Oh, okay.
14: He hit, because the judge in golf.
15: So why wouldn't you say I didn't suck? You just said I was fantastic. Those two things are.
14: No, because, like, you hit 50 shots, okay? 40 could suck. And then basically you suck. But the 10 that you hit were so good for someone who never plays that it would be easy to say you should play more. Mm. So, you know, if you were playing a round by yourself, you just shot 150.
15: Yeah, that's probably true.
14: However, you hit some shots that are the likes of which you could shoot 80. The chip he made on number one, 45 yards away to a foot away. And I want to emphasize, people can make shots and they're just lucky.
2: Yeah.
14: He hit it exactly like a pro would hit it. The exact height, the exact movement of the ball.
2: What about the swing?
14: Everything, yes.
2: Oh, wow, you have a good swing.
14: No,
2: huh?
14: the chip
15: shot. He coached me up on the swing.
14: The chip shot is a different swing because you're only hitting the ball 45.
2: Uh-huh.
14: But I'm saying, if someone was watching, they'd go, hit that just like a pro.
2: And oh, wow.
14: He can't ever take that away. And I want to emphasize, because it's accused of him, maybe appropriately, that he can exaggerate what he's done.
2: Yeah.
14: He cannot exaggerate this shot. It's not possible.
2: Homer,
14: like if he said, I hit it like Scottie Scheffler, that's a fact. He did. He hit it exactly the way Scottie Scheffler would have hit that shot.
15: Homer on Twitter, at ESPN Homer, he said, from 45 yards out, hit it like a pro to a foot away. He cannot exaggerate how good it was. Like a dead squirrel finding an acorn. Like a dead squirrel finding an acorn.
14: That.
15: But it doesn't matter. It's forever. That's what he tweeted.
2: Strofe, I'm proud of you. You're much better than
15: like
2: me.
15: Like a dead squirrel finding an acorn. I have a pulse, Homer.
14: Hold on. Yeah, no. I should have said this. I'll give you $100
15: okay.
14: and 100 shots. You can't hit it as close as that again in 100 shots. And if you do it once, I'll give you the 100, and, you know, you get 100 tries. In 100 tries, you wouldn't have done it not only that well. You might have done it as well, but as I said, it just, I wish we'd have taped it because, like, some people can get lucky and they can skull a shot and just distance.
2: Now you're overhyping it.
14: No, I can't. You can't. Cannot overhype it. Scottie Scheffler would have hit the shot exactly the same way.
2: No, Scottie Scheffler would have hit it in.
14: No.
15: No, not for 45.
14: Maybe.
15: Maybe.
14: I mean, doesn't hit every one of them in.
2: Yeah, I mean, that's true. But no, I'm proud of Strofe.
15: He whiffed four
14: just
15: times.
14: Just remember, you can't. I can't state this other things. It is impossible for him to exaggerate how good it was.
15: That is a great ego boost to end on Tuesday. Homer
2: Hour
15: is coming up next live from the Bog in Saukville. Big thanks to the staff here and everybody that came out for the 2026 Delzer ESPN Milwaukee Open. The Homer Hour is coming up right after this.
16: There is a disabled vehicle on the ramp from Wisconsin 145 in Fond du Lac. That is on I-43 South. I-94 West at Barker Road. The right shoulder is blocked to a disabled vehicle. It's still a crawl west and eastbound by the stadium interchange, but things are moving slowly by the Mitchell interchange, and the Hale interchange westbound is getting backed up. 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Overnight, expect muggy temperatures, low of 77. And for tomorrow, heat advisory till 8 p.m., hot and humid, high of 95. 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From the WTMJ Traffic Center, I'm Andrew Zimmel on 94.5 ESPN.
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0: minutes of your day, the Jason Wilde, Tim Van Boren, Homer Hour, both have their own separate Yingling hotline because Jason Wilde is three-time Wisconsin Sports Writer of the Year, Tim Van Boren four-time Wisconsin Sportscaster of the Year. They will both be on. I did not watch it, but Spain defeated France 2-0. I'm aware that I think you're supposed to say nil. Not there. It's nothing. I won't say 2-0. And I can't really say if how someone is surprised. I'll defer to people who have an accent because I don't really know how big a surprise it was. France was clearly the favorite, but the U.S. is out. I am spending time trying to decide how big a World Cup championship would be if the United States ever won one. And that doesn't mean that it's necessarily going to be important because that's based on how big a fan you are. It's just a question of trying to judge where an event fits. And internationally, there's no way it would be the biggest United States victory ever. The only other national events to me that are of note would be something in the Olympics. And hockey would certainly be of some value, the importance that the U.S. has with playing National Hockey League players against other professionals, Canada otherwise. But I would say internationally, the World Cup would be bigger. So for the U.S. to win, I would say, if it would happen, I would say it would be the greatest achievement of the United States in international competition. The closest will always be not the importance of it, but the U.S. beating the Russian hockey team in 1980, not only because they won, but because a bunch of college students defeated an international team, the Russians, that I don't believe had lost an international competition in like 10 years. So that would rank as an incredible upset. If I, for example, had defeated Bjorn Borg in tennis, that would arguably have been the greatest upset in the history of sports in the world, but that doesn't necessarily mean it would be that important. So I don't think that winning a gold medal in hockey, even against the Russians, would equal the winning the World Cup. Why do I state that? Because I think the fundamental problem to me is that the U.S. doesn't want to win badly enough. They'd like to win, but there clearly has to be a better way to go about it than has been done, given that the U.S. has made it to the quarterfinals only once in literally the last 100 years. That's not acceptable. And not acceptable if you view that winning a World Cup would be the greatest sport, international sport, be the greatest sports achievement in the history of the United States. I don't know. I'll have to do this as a discount liquor Twitter poll question. You put together whatever you have to say this will be the greatest achievement ever in athletics in the history of the United States. And so what do we have to do? Because this doesn't cut it. No, you can't find it literally impossible to make the final eight. Not even asking to win the damn thing. Make the final eight. They've done it once in the last, I don't know, 100 years, 95 years. 2010 or two, no, 2002. They make the quarterfinals. That's it. There's no way you can say that the United States takes it seriously and be no better than that. So somebody of importance, I don't know who that would be, to say, now, this is the goal. The goal is to do what's ever necessary to win the World Cup. And what do we have to do? We certainly have enough. The United States certainly has enough money. But however it's been done, it has to be done differently. But I don't think that I don't think there's any indication based on the behavior of the United States that we've wanted to do it that badly. I'll have to get a soccer expert. I don't know. Who would you put in charge? Who would you put in charge of the United States seriously attempting to win the World Cup? I will defer to that because I don't know who it is. But all I know is I refuse to believe if there was the thought by important people, the greatest achievement in the history of United States athletics would be to win a World Cup. That'll have to be, that'll have to be the discount leader Twitter poll question. Homer says to win a World Cup would be, winning a World Cup would be the greatest athletic achievement in the history of the United States. 1-800-990-3776. And that doesn't mean I'm a fan. This is not about being a fan. This is about judging the importance of winning a World Cup and refusing to believe that we can suck this badly if it was that important. I'm just taking for granted that we're not going to lose to Guay very often. That would be Ura and Para. There are other countries clearly have an importance of soccer, and soccer is never going to be the most important sport in America. I'm not asking that it is. I'm asking that somebody decide that to win the World Cup would be the greatest athletic achievement in the history of the country, and that we need to start going about trying to accomplish that. I mean, so there it is. 1-800-990-3776. We'll see if CCAT can put it up. I'm at the, I have to get the official title, the Delzer ESPN Milwaukee Golf Tournament. I was here. I talked about it before the show started. They're getting together now. I think that's the official title. It's a great event. It was really hot. I said to somebody, if I die and go to hell, I'm going to say it was hotter here. I don't anticipate going to hell, but that's exactly what this is. It was not a breeze. They did amazing things. All the water and things were available off the charts, and they gave us one of these little fans where you can squirt water on you, and it has a fan. I don't know how much it costs. I gotta get one of those. That should be available on any golf cart in Florida everywhere you go. Because as hot as it was here when I was in Fort Myers recently, it was even hotter. We'll be talking to Jason Wilding in just a little bit because now that I feel so guilty of saying I never read his stuff on Channel 3000, I've now read it. And when he put the Trey Smackdown, that made me realize the Packers are doing everything, not for this season, but for the following season. They have the injury, but there's no way, if you believed you could win the Super Bowl this year, that you would dump a veteran kicker and bring in a rookie. He's not going to do it. I don't know. So they mentioned, the other guys mentioned other teams. I look at that. I just don't think you're going to do that. I don't know that they had a kicker like McManus, and I realize that he sucked at the end of last year. But are you telling me you'd rather have Trey Smack than McManus as your kicker? Is it really? You don't know anything about him. College kicker, first year. You think your team is capable of winning the Super Bowl? I'm not. And there's no way to know how good he is until the end of the year. The problem in Green Bay is the kick in with the winds and then also the cold. How you get? You're not going to know. You're willing to risk that In a season which you think you can win the Super Bowl? No, I think they believe they're a year away. But I'll address that with Jason. And it doesn't mean they're going to be bad, but that's just an indication to me. Yeah, we'll figure things out this year. We'll get better, and then he'll be fine by next year. Won't have the same worries, and you wouldn't put up with those worries if you thought you could win it this year. That can be addressed as well. We'll talk with Jason. And yes, they've brought in some veterans, but that doesn't necessarily mean that you expect those veterans to make a difference this year. I would say injuries may have also contributed to the Packers believing that everything they do tends to focus more on 27 than 26. But Jason Wilde will address that. I want to thank everybody who came to the ESPN Milwaukee golf outing, and they're doing some sort of celebration. Our team finished 3 under because I gave our team 300. I thought that's probably what we could have done because we invented new rules for me to kind of decide what would be a good way to have certain events, charity events, golf events, and make it even better than they are now. I'm not ready to disclose those, but one was if you're way ahead of the group behind you, when you're putting, you can take as many putts as you want until that next group gets on the tee. So you don't have to have mulligans. We made a birdie and took it as a birdie with 42 putts. We tried to putt 42 times before we made it, which is fine because the group behind us wasn't on the tee of the hole what we were on. So we should be able to putt. We don't need mulligans. We just putt wherever we want. When they come to the tee, we're done. And because the group in front of us got so slow, I'm not complaining, but because they got slow, then we couldn't finish as quickly. And so we'd get on the green and the other team would be on the tee. So, and this is not talking par threes. It's par three, par four, par five. Doesn't matter. The rules are the same. Now we only got 4 putts and we just didn't birdie any holes when we had the limit of putts, which, of course, as you know, is the number. But it also allows teams that aren't as good to have a better score, maybe have a chance, so the good golfers don't win everything. In addition, because I'm 71, we played from the shortest tee on every hole, which I think is another rule that you should have, whatever determining factor you, however you want to do that, par threes. So technically, I believe we were 9 over. When we could putt as often as we needed, we got like 8 birdies in 9 holes, and then we were limited to 4 putts. I don't think we had a birdie after that, maybe 1. So we technically, by the Homer rules, were 9 under, but I put down 3 under because we're not going to win anyway, and the last thing I need is a debate. This is not as important as the U.S. deciding that they want to win the damn World Cup. Jason Wilde, next.
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2: I-43 northbound from West Burleigh to Hampton, slowing down. Still a crawl eastbound by the Stadium Interchange. The Hale Interchange westbound is backing up all the way to 84th Street and northbound on I-41 to West Oklahoma. Miller Parkway north to Mitchell Street to National Avenue is backing up as well. 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Overnight, expect muggy temperatures, low of 77. And for tomorrow, heat advisory till 8 p.m., hot and humid, high of 95. From the WTMJ Traffic Center, I'm Andrew Zimmel on 94.5 ESPN. 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
2: Yes, all Packers all the time with Jason Wilde. Of course, he is 3-time Wisconsin Sports Writer of the Year. And yes, he writes... Well, I don't know if he writes it daily because I haven't been reading it that long for Channel 3000. And since I'm so embarrassed that I said I didn't read it and felt terrible, now I read it and I will because I can't remove embarrassment from stupid things I've done. I don't need to give a list of the others that I remember, even though one goes as back as far as 8th grade. Joining us now is Jason Wilde, all Packers all the time. Good evening, Jason. How are you doing?
7: I'm good, Homer. Thanks for asking. How are you?
2: I'm fine. All right.
7: Your putting on 18 was not very good.
2: Well, I was putting with my 5-wood because I left my putter in my trunk, but I actually putted very well, and I was going to look to see if anybody has ever putted with.
7: You putted very well for a guy putting with a 5-wood, or you putted very well just. No matter.
2: Putted very well, no matter. I mean, I putted, I think,
7: really?
2: As well as I putt. Yeah, I have a, I don't putt very well, and
7: are you considering this as, is this like when I remember there was a phase where these pro golfers on the PGA Tour would struggle, and they would, like, switch to one where it looked like they were, like, basically putting like they were sweeping with a broom. Or the handle was really high.
2: Yeah. Oh, they still do that. There are different techniques that are now being used by the pros. A 5-wood is not one. So I suspect my idea is flawed, and I'll go back to putting. But, yeah, there have been a number of attempts.
7: But the results were good today.
2: The results are very good. So, I wanted to ask you, because now that I'm reading Channel 3000... And you had Trace Mack.
7: Basically out of guilt.
2: Totally out of guilt, yes. 100% out of guilt. I can't get over it.
7: I feel guilty. It's great.
2: No, I made myself. No one can make me feel guilty. I feel guilty. That if someone else makes me feel guilty, that doesn't have any effect whatsoever. I have to, in fact, feel guilty, and then it can never go away. I guess it's something. Everybody has something they have to live with. All right, Trace Mack is number 16.
7: And I thought, you think he should be higher or lower?
2: I don't know what he should be, but for them to, given that they had a veteran kicker who did finish poorly, and there's no way they think they can win the Super Bowl. There's no way you would risk that level on a rookie kicker that you know nothing about and you're never going to know anything about till late in the season. And you know from Mason Crosby how difficult it is with the wind. And so it just tells me I'm reinforced with all the things, and maybe you can do this on Channel 3000, that they're doing things like they're going to make a serious run. They want to get better. But the serious run will be in 27, not 26. And maybe that's right. Also because of the injury that they have. But by the following year, he could be fine. So right. What do you think of my theory?
7: I couldn't agree with you more, which pains me to say, as you know.
2: Yeah, because like, you're the one who said they're going to be good this year, but not really good. I've forgotten it. But,
7: right. So they've locked up all their guys. They've got guys that are going to develop in their roles this year. I still think they're going to be a good team. I think.
2: Yeah, I agree with you.
7: I don't know if they'll win the division or not. Now, again, I also have the bias of my time covering this team. You know, even the years before I started on the beat, you know, 92, they don't make the playoffs under Holmgren. 93, they make the playoffs and win a game. 94, they wouldn't make the playoffs and win a game. 95,
2: couldn't beat the Cowboys.
7: Right. 95, they knock off the defending champs and then have a lead in the NFC Championship game in Dallas, ultimately lose. But then the next year, everybody and their brother knew they were going to be in the Super Bowl. It was a matter
2: right.
7: of
2: right. And if Dallas had not been a historically good team, I think they could have easily won in 95.
7: Agreed.
2: That was a special
7: right.
2: team, and that they were unlucky. I don't know if Ron Wolf would have been
7: but
2: that.
7: But they built yes. that direction, right? And I feel like this team, now that they've kind of put together what their core looks like with, you know, Tucker Kraft's going to get his extension. They've extended Reed. They've extended Watson. Love has 2 years left on his deal before that 28 season where his cap number balloons to like $72 million. The way the structure of the Micah Parsons deal is after his trade.
2: And that injury, I think, is a huge part of what we're talking about.
7: Yeah, I mean, look, Micah Parsons was very cautious when we talked to him in early June. To not say, you know, I'm planning on being back for that Bears game in week 5. Because everyone, and I think there's a lot of people, myself included, whose thought process was, well, he's definitely going to be on PUP for the first 4 games. And then maybe he comes back for that Bears game on a snap count where they just use him as a situational pass rusher. And maybe they do that the following week against the Cowboys. But I never expected him to be 100% go after 4 games because of the timing of his injury. But I thought he would be. And now, you know, you look at the stuff that his brother has put out on social media. The fact that Micah did not come, you know, he was very cautious about answering our questions. He went out of his way to say, look, we're going to play the Bears a second time. I don't see the point in rushing back. Like, everything, the evidence that we have or the breadcrumbs that we're following would indicate that it is definitely no sure thing that he's going to play before week 7 or week 8. It's possible, but I wouldn't even go so far as to say it's probable. So if you only have him for half the season, what kind of setbacks will you experience before you have your closer that end up coming home to roost when you get to the end of the season and you're a game short of winning the division, for example, right? So that's kind of my thought process behind it. And I also do believe in you build towards something in the NFL. There are instances where, like New England this year, they get a new coach. Drake May is unlocked by Josh McDaniels, has a great year in his second year, and you have more success than maybe even people in New England expected. But more often than not, you got to build toward that. And I think that's where they're at. That said, the one thing, and everyone's been talking about Jordan Love so much the last several days because of the ranking on ESPN. And to me, he has every opportunity this year with the people that he should have around him. And the big if the offensive line plays at a high level, which I don't know if it's capable of or not, hinges on Jordan Morgan for one. But if he has a chance to really put together the kind of season where you're like, okay, this guy's better than just good or pretty good or whatever. Like now he's starting to look like a guy who fits the lineage behind Favre and Rodgers. I don't know if that's going to happen or not, but I feel like the opportunity is there for it to happen.
2: Yeah, and I discussed this with Brian, and I think when they discuss the quarterbacks, it very easily is going to depend on which team is better. Like, you know, so, yeah, didn't do this. Well, how good is the team? And you've lived that and seen with Hall of Fame quarterbacks, they won when their team was so good.
7: Right. The thing you talk about was the defenses. Right. For so many years.
2: And there may have been another year, I'll defer to you, there may have been another year where the team was that good. It never was statistically defensively, but you've mentioned where they were that good. And so I just think they're going to complain. People are going to argue about the quarterbacks, and that's fine. I'm going to guarantee you the issue is going to be more about the team than the quarterback, even though the quarterback will get all the attention. And is either one of those quarterbacks capable of carrying the team when the team is as good? I don't think so, because of the other talented teams in the NFC.
7: And Tausch made a great point about this, and that was simply that, look, if the Packers don't kick away the Bears games, no one is rating, and Jordan Love plays the exact same way he did. No one is putting Caleb Williams ahead of him. It's because of the result of that playoff game and the things that he did magically in the fourth quarter that he didn't do for three quarters. Does that necessarily make him a better quarterback? No, not necessarily. But I do think that, and you know, we've talked about this before too, the 2014 team is also a team that, because in the second half of the season, if you took the statistics of just the final eight regular season games,
2: they were top defense.
7: They were the number one defense in the league.
2: Yep.
7: And that's the difference between having a chance to be special and not. And that defense last year, there were times when you looked at them and they were special when Micah Parsons was closing out games for them. But once they lost him, and then they lost Cooper during the third quarter of that playoff game, they were nothing close to special.
2: Yeah, and so it's possible to me that they would think, well, if everything went well, maybe at the end of the season we'll be good enough with the injuries, Parsons, whatever. But they know that's going to require an incredible run given what the rules
7: and the other reason that I look,
2: if you're a 7 seed or a 6 seed.
7: Right. And the other thing, the other reason why I point toward 27 is because I firmly believe that they're going to remake the corner position, right? They've already started, right, with Cisse in the second round. I think they're probably going to continue to do that. That's why they, you know, again, I am pegged as the Keyshawn Nixon apologist, which I don't think I am.
2: I want to hold that role. Yeah, I'm ahead of you on that. No, like I'm offended that people would say that anybody can be an apologist for him. People should thank him. They should send cards. Thanks for being better than anybody
7: has
2: thought.
7: Has a right to expect. Yep.
2: Yes.
7: Mm-hmm.
2: But
7: they're not going to
2: imagine how
7: him.
2: Bad they would be if he wasn't on the team.
7: Yeah. Yep. Mm-hmm. Yeah.
2: Okay. Because so I want to take that job from you.
7: Okay. Well, you're good. It comes with a lot of social media heat, though.
2: I understand, which you know doesn't bother me near as much as you. But when anybody brings in, you say, that job is no longer mine. Homer has taken over as the Keyshawn Nixon apologist.
7: Let me refer you to my successor, Steve the Homer Truth.
2: Yes, yes, exactly. Perfectly done. I do have one other question for you because I know you got 1 minute left. Okay, and the other one you did in your top 20 on Channel 3000... it was Anthony Belton and, I don't know, is it
7: Jagger Burton? Yep. Yes.
2: Jagger Burton. Okay.
7: Yes, Jagger Burton. Mick Jagger Burton.
2: Right. I'm a little upset with you because that's garbage. There's no competition. They're creating something, I guess, because they think that'll make Anthony Belton better. The guy hasn't even done anything for them to be able to say there's a competition. I think it's all made up. Burton has no chance. Zero chance of starting ahead of Belton. Take it from there.
7: You're
2: Jason.
7: Doing the zero thing again. No, oh,
2: excuse me. Apologize. 5%.
7: I would say this. I was texting with Tom Oates about this because he thought Belton was too low. Because I always, because Oatsy's obviously, you're the goat of sports talk. He's the goat of columnists.
2: Yeah, yeah,
7: but like, I look at Belton, and I don't, you know, I think Zach Tom's going to be ready for the opener, right? When I have my one-on-one with him during the off season, like, and him talking about how he wants to play in preseason games because he's so desperate to be ready for games. But you partially tear a patellar tendon, I don't know what the timeline is, and neither does he. I think there's a chance that they want to get Burton plenty of looks at right guard in case they have to start him at right guard because they're playing Anthony Belton at right tackle for the first, say, four games of the season. So I think...
2: Well, I believe that, but that's...
7: Right. But again, like, I can't... Like, I had to figure out a creative way to put... Because if Jagger Burton has to play, he does become one of their most important players because they can't...
2: That's top 20. That when you're asking or may need a rookie, that's like, it may be higher than top 20. With an offensive line that has issues, you could put Burton to me as number 10 in terms of needing him to be good enough to start at what? Right guard or right tackle?
7: Right.
2: Or what?
7: Yeah. Right guard. Right. And then they move Belton out to right tackle if they have to.
2: Okay, I got to go. Talk to you later. Thanks, Jason.
7: All right. Homer, take care. Be good.
2: I just trying something new. Like, I decide I have to go. I don't know how to kick somebody off without then feeling guilty about that. Burton, they may need him to start. Fine. Then say that this guy's so good, we think he could start it at a various position. But he ain't taking the job over Belton. If he would take the job, be because Belton has to go somewhere else. That doesn't mean he's beating him out. There's no, they haven't done enough for them to have that opinion about him, or they would have said so from the time they drafted him. Find out if they said, like, this kid is good enough to start for us this season if we need to. I missed that, if that actually was. I want to thank everybody who came out to the ESPN Milwaukee, the Delzer Golf Outing. That's where I am right now. You never know when someone you care about might need a place like Curative Care. For more than a century, Curative Care has been helping children, adults, and families across southeast Wisconsin navigate developmental disabilities and find the support they need to thrive. What really stood out to me is that Curative Care doesn't just provide therapy. They help families every step of the way from early childhood through adulthood. They connect parents with resources, provide guidance during challenging times, and create a community where people truly belong. One parent said it this way: life is a bunch of curveballs. This place is constant. Yeah, and this is hard. Dealing with these things is hard. You need people that get it and care, and that is Curative. If you have a family member, friend, coworker, or neighbor who may be looking for answers, support, or services for a loved one with developmental disabilities, visit curative.org. They get it. It's hard. That's Curative, C-U-R-A-T-I-V-E, curative.org. Tim Van Vorn is not next. He's soon. I am next.
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9: Still crawl eastbound by the stadium interchange. I-94 west at 35th Street. Right shoulder's blocked due to a crash. I-43 northbound from West Burleigh to Hampton. That's slowing down as well. Southbound on I-43 west of Keith Avenue to Wisconsin Avenue slowed down. And southbound on I-43 from Greenfield Avenue down to East Lincoln Avenue. That's near standstill as well. 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Overnight, expect muggy temperatures, low of 77. And for tomorrow, heat advisory till 8 p.m., hot and humid, high of 95. From the WTMJ Traffic Center, I'm Andrew Zimmel on 94.5 ESPN.
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2: The Jason Woolley, Tim Van Vorn, Homer Hour. I'm at the Bog where they had the, I guess it's still going on, the winners are celebrating elsewhere here at the Bog. The Dells are ESPN Milwaukee golf outing, and all the people deserve credit for getting it off and doing it well, even though it was incredibly hot. I have decided that I may attempt to be the person in the United States to lead the charge that the United States has to win the Men's World Cup, because it would be the greatest athletic achievement in the history of the country if they did it. Why would it be more important in the women? Because not everybody culturally has advanced female athletics to the same degree as the United States, so there is a slight edge. So that's still an incredible achievement. They've been very good. But to win the men's title would be an even greater accomplishment, given, I don't know what the word is, given the world and how they determine athletics, or how many countries don't allow women to achieve the level athletically as they do in the United States, which means it's a little bit easier to win. Not easy, but easier. So in my thought about how to start this, because I want to emphasize, I don't even like soccer that much. They did do a soccer bobblehead, the Wave did, with my name. So there's a Homer bobble leg. With me kicking the ball. My daughter was a little bit bothered because she said, "You don't even like soccer. Why did they do that?" I don't know exactly why they did it. They made like 100 or 200, and I said, "Could I have a few?" And they said, "No." And I said, but wait, it's my, I'm sorry, we only got X number. And I said, well, then I want to buy more because maybe I could use it at auctions or different things. And they said, I'm sorry, that's all we got. And so then they called me the next day and said, we found out that we can get you some Homer bobbleheads, actually. And I said, great, $5. I said, fantastic. They said, minimum order is 1,000. I said, you think I'm going to buy 1,000 Homer bobbleheads? So my point is that this is not about, you could say, Homer, you didn't even care about soccer. This isn't about caring about soccer. This is caring about American United States athletics and recognizing that even though it might not be a big deal to me, it would be the greatest athletic

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1: Premier League or whatever, but he's like the shortest person I've ever met. Like, he's shorter than a fire hydrant. Actually, I'd like to see Louis Bennett versus Lee Trevino. I think they might be the two shortest, famous shortest people I've ever known. But anyway, so I may try to get in touch with Louis. This time's really weird. I haven't talked to him in a while. I hope he's alive still. He probably is. But then, so what are you going to do? What are you going to do? Yeah. Homer says this is the most important thing athletically in the United States of America, to figure out and do whatever is necessary to win a World Cup, knowing that even if you start today, even if I don't care, that is still what should be done. And I don't know how many years it's going to take, but I can tell you this, you damn well better make the quarterfinals in 4 years or the program ain't working. They'll fire everybody we pick then. It shouldn't be that hard to make the quarterfinals, final eight. And they're probably going to expand it to 64, but that doesn't matter. They're just going to put in more bad countries, and that makes sense. 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
6: Tim Van Voren, Fox 6 Sports on the Yuengling Tim Van Voren hotline, because he is four-time Wisconsin Sportscaster of the Year. And one I always love to ask on my ideas, because he creates a certain level of credibility that I know. Maybe I've gone too far. TVV, good evening. You ready to go?
7: I am, Homer. Are you playing today? Are you hitting it well?
6: I did play golf earlier today, and I was playing with Alex Stroff.
7: Ooh.
6: Who is not a very good golfer. Like, if he'd have played the round, he would have probably shot 150. But we're playing,
7: but it's not
6: a
7: round in that format. Yeah.
6: Right. But that tells you the quality of most of his shots, right? So we're 45 yards away on the first hole, and he hits a chip. And he hits it like he's Scottie Scheffler. It was not only the, just the, you know, it's not like somebody kind of gets lucky, and it's like everything about it was perfect. He hits it to a foot away. Okay, like, this is not possible, but I saw it, and
7: right. There's
6: no way to exaggerate how incredible it was. And I said, it reminded me of when they say something happens, a blind squirrel finds an acorn. This was a dead squirrel finding an acorn. Now, what is the chance of that? And and those things where you've observed them, where you say, that's just unbelievable. I'll never see that again. There can be certain players, or I wanted to ask you about some of my theories. So, yes, I played a little bit, but I'm 71. I'm old. I make rules up. I cheat. I just try to make it entertaining. And I came up with a couple new rules.
7: How about Alex contributing, though, on the very first hole? Then it's gravy the rest of the day.
6: Right. That wasn't the first hole. We started on 13.
7: Oh,
6: but
7: I'm sorry. Okay.
6: But it doesn't matter. Okay. If you had told me there's a better chance that a unicorn will come down and play for us, there's no way to describe it. It can't happen. You've had this where somebody said, and you go, no, it can't happen. Well, it just did.
7: Mm-hmm.
6: Hey, that's one of those things. And I emphasize, because I'm a big believer in this, it's forever. You can't take it away. He can shoot 500 the next five times he plays. He has
7: that shot
6: forever. And it's not made up. All right. All right, questions. I believe the Brewers have a better chance to win the World Series than the Packers have to win the Super Bowl. Take it from there.
7: This is your theory?
6: No, that's my belief, because I think the Brewers are that good. I understand that the Dodgers are the good. I just think they're closer to winning the World Series as a team this year than the Packers are to winning the Super Bowl. Take it away.
7: I'll go with you, Homer. The thing with baseball, last year they got pretty fortunate. You get a top two seed. You win a series, you got a shot to get to the World Series if you win one more. I think you'd take that chances if you're the Brewers. But it's going to be hard to get there again. You know, you got to get that.
6: Yes.
7: You got to get
6: the
7: top two seed. I think if you get a top two seed, you got a shot to do it if you're the Brewers. I think the Packers are a good team. They're not an elite team. This has been a Packers, you know, summation for so long here. I think they're a very good team. I think they're a playoff team. I think things would really need to come together in a direction that I don't see at this point for them to be a Super Bowl team. And I don't think it's fluky to win a Super Bowl. I think you have to be the best team in your conference, at least.
6: And then I also, and I grant you, I'm obsessed with this, that I don't know how many years we're going to live with, and people are going to ask you, how the hell did John Schneider get away? Because he's already got, what, two Super Bowls since the Packers won theirs?
7: And, obviously, Green Bay native, interest in him as a general manager at one point, and interest in him as, you know, he had interest in being the team president, for goodness sake.
6: Yes.
7: So,
6: and you mentioned, you think you're going to mention that now. Imagine how many times you're going to mention that in the next 5 years. Because they're going to do better in the next 5 years than the Packers are. It's a lock. This is like betting $100. That's $98.
7: What? With his direction and their new ownership? Is that why you're
6: totally with his? No, with totally with his direction, his leadership.
7: Okay.
6: Whatever the Packers do, and the Packers could win a Super Bowl, but then I would say Seattle probably win one and do better other than the Super Bowl. Am I going too far? You want me to calm down on that? I can't. talk about they should have taken Michael Jordan. You know, these things that occur, and you realize how different it would have been, and you can't change it, and you got to live with it. I don't know that – have we really had to live with something like that? I don't think so. But like, how'd you let that person get away, and then you just –
7: How the Bucs let Dirk Nowitzki get away? I mean, never really was a Buc. You know what I mean?
6: Correct. Some of those you should tell people that. Yes, it had already been traded. They were making the pick for Dallas. They wanted Robert Tractor Trailer because Rick Majerus told me that after they drafted him, they thought he was the next Charles Barkley. So, yes, they took that pick for Dallas. They had no interest. Dallas was way ahead in the international analysis, right?
7: I mean, that was Donnie Nelson. Yeah, Donnie Nelson was so wise in the international game. Yeah. So, I mean, they are hypotheticals. You know, would John Schneider have had that level of success running the Green Bay Packers? That's a hypothetical in and of itself.
6: Of course. Yes, it is. Yes, it is. And I can't prove it. But it's bad enough. Go ahead.
7: He's very sure. I would say this. John Schneider also, you know, good friends with Mike McCarthy. You know, at that time, I mean, would Mike McCarthy still be coaching? Yeah, everything would go differently or could have gone differently with one move. So, it's the hypothetical game, Homer. It is interesting, though, to extend it beyond just, well, draft choices or this player got away in free agency, et cetera, et cetera. You know, brain drain is a legitimate thing in professional sports. I definitely feel that. You know, and we think, say in baseball, the Brewers are going to crater when Craig Counsell and David Stearns leave. Guess what? They're not. You know what I mean? And that proves your point of their World Series readiness. So systems are in place, and I think the Packers system is in place to remain a very competitive organization. You know, you got to get over that hump, I think, if you're going to call yourself Title Town and you know, close to elite is not what they're putting on the signs, close to elite.
6: All right, now, last question, because then I got to go. That's what I'm saying now. I don't care about soccer. However, I want to start it now. The United States, if they could win the World Cup, it would be the greatest athletic achievement ever in the history of the country. And so somebody's got to say, this has got to be done. To make the quarterfinal once in the last literally 100 years is not acceptable. This has to be, again, even for people who don't care about soccer, I'm not a fan of necessarily soccer, but this would be the greatest athlete, and somebody's got to get in charge because what has happened to this point is garbage. One quarterfinal in 100 years? Can't even beat the Gwaze. So I want to start that today. Even though I don't care about soccer, that doesn't matter. This is an athletic achievement that must be done. Take it away, TVV.
7: Homer, you are the best. I'm going to just, you know, capture what you said there. I don't care, but this must be done and someone must take charge. I love it. I don't care, but someone must take charge and this must be done.
6: Because it's
7: that
6: important,
7: whole story with soccer.
6: Right. It's that important.
7: Are you going to 2 years from now? Are you going to be thinking about this? No. 4 years from now, it's going to be back on your
6: right.
7: Radar.
6: But somebody has to be because And I'm telling you this. I'm hiring him, or I'm always going to call Louie Bennett. I'm hiring him and saying, look it, in 4 years, if you don't make the quarterfinal, we're firing all of you. Because that's where the standard starts.
7: The quarterfinal's enough for you, or it's a step for you?
6: No, it's a step for you. It's a step for us. No, there's only one goal, to win the damn thing. Well, if somebody said, Homer, calm down, you can't get that much better in 4 years, I don't know. But, yes.
7: The best soccer in the world, Homer, is played in other countries in the period of time between the World Cups. That includes American players playing over there or international players playing, you know, in other countries, et cetera. I just don't see that rising to the level of concern.
6: I know.
7: Here,
6: see,
7: that
6: that's
7: presenting it.
6: Right. That's terrible that you think that way. You can't think that way. And it's not your problem.
7: You
6: it's
7: care.
6: Somebody else going, doesn't matter. I care about the necessity of it to occur. I can find other people who care.
7: Okay,
6: is it necessary?
7: Who should win? Who should
6: doesn't
7: win?
6: I don't know.
7: The Olympics
6: not
7: game.
6: Everybody
7: America,
6: plays hockey.
7: Canada?
6: Not. Hockey is not as
7: Finland?
6: Important internationally as soccer. Fine, we'd like to win the gold
7: medal. True.
6: That's not as important as the World Cup. What's more important internationally than the World Cup? Nothing, right?
7: Well, I maybe the work money of the World Cup seems to be.
6: Okay.
7: All
6: right.
7: The World Cup
6: I got
7: is
6: work
7: a monster
6: to go.
7: Money-making machine.
6: All right. Think about who I should contact who could help start
7: Alex
6: the process
7: Strofe.
6: Of the...
7: Get Alex Strofe on it, Homer. Apparently,
6: you're mocking
7: he can
6: me.
7: Do
6: you're
7: the
6: mocking
7: unthinkable.
6: Me. Yeah,
7: the
6: no,
7: unthinkable.
6: No. No. Dead squirrel, buddy. You don't get the dead squirrel. Thanks, TVV.
7: See you.
6: Tim Van Boren, Fox 6 Sports. 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
0: I-94 by American Family Field still locked up with traffic. The Hale Interchange, things have relaxed a little bit westbound on I-43, but northbound on I-41 is still backed up, and you're still battling southbound on I-43 from Burleigh Street to Wells Street. I'm Andrew Zimmel with your WTMJ Time Saver Traffic. 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Overnight expect muggy temperatures, low of 77, and for tomorrow, heat advisory till 8 p.m., hot and humid, high of 95. 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
5: Made sure we had plenty of chicken salad.
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5: She most certainly
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5: did.
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3: 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This is On the Tee, alongside PGA Tour Live Stephen Watson. Here's Gabe Neitzel.
5: An exciting edition of On the Tee, but also a sad edition of On the Tee because it's our final major preview of 2020.
6: We can be sad next week. We're fired up today.
5: All right, we'll be fired up today.
6: Coffee golf season.
5: Yeah, it is coffee golf season. 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What does that mean for the Open Championships? Of course, that's where we start, and it's all about the drive.
3: Sometimes it's all about the drive, but off the tee, it's all about the drive. The best and biggest shots of the weekend.
7: That house is like 400 yards away.
8: Is that good?
7: That's unbelievable.
3: It's all about the drive.
5: 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We are going back to Birkdale for the Open Championship for the first time since...
6: Oh, I mean, that's why when you said you weren't so fired up to start the show, like, this is your show. This was your preview show because your boy's the last one to win at Birkdale.
5: He is, back in 2017. Sadly, not a lot of winning since Birkdale. I believe only two PGA Tour wins since 2017.
6: What better time to end a little streak here?
5: But I really enjoyed, and I listened to this. We'll have more on the second part of this in just a moment, on my drive out to and back Erin Hills on Sunday when we were out there. The shotgun start, part of the fried egg, did a retrospective, kind of looking back, and a review of the 2017 Open Championship won by Jordan Spieth. And
6: he's getting close.
5: For anyone who wonders why people like me just cannot and refuse to let go, it's because of what happened at Birkdale in 2017.
6: Yeah.
5: He had a big lead. He had a 3-shot lead over Kuchar. I believe it was a 6-shot lead over third place going into the final round. Shoots 37 on the front. Gets back. I mean, and he lets so many people back into it. But really, Kuchar's the only one who stepped up and tried to get through it. And made, I'm willing to say it, the most spectacular bogey in major championship history.
6: Yeah.
5: Where he hits it on the side of a burn. And ends up getting taking an unplayable lie, dropping all the way back on the range, hitting a 2-iron or driving iron, whatever, up by the green,
6: yeah.
5: And getting up and down to save his 5. It was an unbelievable. And then he goes birdie, eagle, birdie, birdie, I believe, the next 4 holes. Leads to him pointing at his caddy, Michael Greller, go get that.
6: Yeah,
5: so many great moments. So, I mean, if you're Matt Kuchar, and you're thinking, oh, he just made a bogey. I'm right back in this. And Matt Kuchar played the next 3 holes in 2-under par. He lost 2 strokes.
6: Yeah. Yeah.
5: Because that's how good Jordan Spieth ended up coming in. He was so lost. I mean, he could not keep anything on the planet. And then recaptured one of the most magical runs to close out a round that we've ever seen.
6: Yeah, I feel like this is where the Spieth experience was born.
5: Yes.
6: Was Birkdale. Like, because he was so good and so dominant in that 15 season.
5: Yeah, he ran away with Augusta.
6: Yeah, and should have won the PGA. I mean, the way that he was playing, it was just Jason Day was equally as good.
5: Should have won the Open. He was this close away from making it into that playoff.
6: Yep, exactly. And then 17 is where, like, tires kind of fell off the tracks in some spots, and he just wasn't as clean. But it's become, and I'll argue, still the most entertaining television in the game is when Jordan Spieth tees it up. And I feel like it was that back nine at Birkdale that got him that Open championship. You know, you talk about the bogey that he made. He didn't make a single double bogey that entire championship.
5: Mm-hmm.
6: One of the main reasons he won, because it's easy to throw a big number out there. He made 9 total bogeys. He played good golf, but a lot of those bogeys came on that Sunday round that made it really interesting. It's been the question to him this entire week. You know, I watched his availability.
5: He still believes.
6: He feels like he's
5: close.
6: Which
5: he has to. I mean, and I understand.
6: And I'm going to watch every shot. It kind of feels like late Tiger careers type of stuff. Where
5: sure.
6: It's like,
5: just
6: right,
5: give me one more.
6: Yeah.
5: Just one more.
6: And then,
5: one
6: and
5: more
6: then he,
5: moment.
6: And then he does 19, and you're like, oh, he's back.
5: And in Tiger's case, he was, and then you know, flipped his car, and now he's not
6: but
5: so
6: like,
5: much.
6: But Spieth has had a couple of those rounds. It's just getting 4 of them together this year.
5: But that's been the problem for him since 2017, is putting 4 rounds together. He'll go out and shoot 62, and then he'll back it up with a 76.
6: Yeah.
5: He can't, and then shoot, you know, 64, 65. But they'll have the 78. You know, he barely makes the cut, and then he limps in. And especially major championships, Jordan Spieth hasn't been relevant since, I think, he finished 3rd in 2021 at the PGA.
6: Yeah.
5: He's just, I mean, he pops up the Masters leaderboard. He's like a modern-day Fred Couples. Like, he's going to pop up the Masters leaderboard at some point, but then he's going to shoot himself out of it.
6: Yeah.
5: And
6: it's kind of like JT outside of, you know, the PGA Championship the last couple of years.
5: Yeah.
6: Just, like, can't find himself in the mix at all.
5: And that's why, you know, so as much as I would love for this place to be the place that Jordan recaptures it, I think, I will say this, I think the only hope that Jordan has to win a major again is either this championship, the Open Championship, or at Augusta.
6: Yeah.
5: It's never going to be a U.S. Open
6: Correct.
5: Again. And I think the PGA Championship is probably too long at this point for him, because he's not short, you know, but he's not usually at the PGA. They're playing big boy golf courses.
6: Yeah, and the driver's been his problem. And so when you play big boy golf courses, like, you got to get the driver figured out.
5: Well, some weeks the driver's the problem. Some weeks the iron's the problem.
6: Yeah.
5: Other weeks the putter's the problem.
6: One of us. One of
5: truly,
6: us.
5: Truly, truly. Yeah. More than any major champion possibly in the history of golf.
6: Yeah. Well, you know, so I'm going to give you a little hope here, Gabe. I was doing some research on past winners.
5: Okay.
6: At Birkdale.
5: Mm-hmm.
6: And there's a common theme.
5: Okay.
6: Big names.
5: Yeah.
6: Win there.
5: Okay.
6: Arnold Palmer, Lee Trevino, Johnny Miller, Tom Watson, Ian Baker Finch, Mark O'Meara, Padraig Harrington, outlasting Greg Norman. And then it was Jordan Spieth.
5: Wow.
6: Those are your last winners at Birkdale.
5: I mean,
6: at the Open Championship.
5: IBF and O'Meara, probably the worst players on that.
6: Yeah.
5: And O'Meara won two, that was the year he won two majors in 1998. And I mean, everybody knows Ian Baker Finch for his time at CBS.
6: Yeah.
5: You know, he's probably more famous, but still a pretty big name.
6: And the year that Miller won, it was he ended up holding off a 19-year-old Seve.
5: Jeez.
6: And Jack Nicklaus came in second that year too. So like the stars and the cream seems to rise to the top on this property. It's truly one of the great open venues,
5: you know,
6: that we have.
5: You know, clearly, the last time they played, you know, Jordan Spieth, Matt Kuchar rising to the top.
6: Yeah, Ha-Tong Lee came in third. you're curious.
5: Which
6: but then fourth was Rory.
5: He shot 63 and still had no chance. That's how big of a lead it was that Spieth had going
6: Rory
5: into
6: finished
5: it.
6: Tied for fourth. Brooks Koepka finished fifth.
5: Those are heavy
6: hitters. We're going to make our picks at the end of the show.
5: Yeah.
6: But, man, it's hard not to go a little chalk here when you're at this venue.
5: Yeah, I think so. And especially because I think the conditions of this golf course are going to be pretty tough. It looks like the winds are going to be blowing. Looks like it's pretty firm.
6: Yeah.
5: Pretty firm out there.
6: It's like one of those golf courses where if you're not a golf sicko and you look at it and you're like, I don't get it. I don't get what's attractive about this place. It just looks like really burnt out grass, and I'm so used to seeing like overseeded, lush green fairways. This place is literally looks like dirt.
5: You just described Chewy. Chewy hates the Open Championship. Oh, they're all cow pastures. Oh, blah, blah, blah. They look bad because he's a lawn guy, right? So he wants everything to look like Augusta National. And this is a side tangent, but as a golfing society in this country, we, I think, need to do a better job of not everything has to be green and great. Like, whatever the weather is, that's my favorite thing about the Open. Whatever the weather is, that's the test that year.
6: Yep.
5: They're not going to try to trick it up the way the USGA has in the past. And the USGA certainly has gotten better than that. They're not going to try to make sure it's this big, bulky golf course with big rough the way we've seen the last couple of years at the PGA. This is what the course is.
6: 100%.
5: And this is how it's going to play. Maybe it kicks your ass. Maybe it's going to be something close to par. Or if the wind doesn't blow and it's soft because we got some rain, maybe you shoot, you know, over 20 under par the way they did at the old course a couple of years ago. So it's one of my favorite things about the Open is this is just what the challenge is. Whatever the week is, that's part of the question that's being asked. They're not trying to manufacture any questions to ask the best golfers.
6: Yeah, I think my favorite thing about professional golf right now is when tournaments are designed for the course and not for the players. And I think that's what the Open has always done. You know, they have the history, right? Mm-hmm. Like, this is the home of golf. We're usually going to, you know, courses that were built in the 1800s or early 19th century. But it's also, like, we're excited about the venue before we're excited about the players.
5: Mm-hmm.
6: And I feel like too many golf courses are made easier for the players because they want them to score well or they want it to be designed a certain way that they're just trying to get it fired up about, like, hey, I want to design this so that Bryson can drive this green. Or you know, Rory can hit this ridiculous shot. No, like, I am tuning in because I want the course to shine. And I think that's what the Open Championship, outside of Augusta, because I think Augusta always going back to the same, you know, the Masters always going to Augusta, mm-hmm. puts it in a class of its own. But that's what I think the Open Championship does so well. It's about the golf course.
5: Yeah, it's fantastic. And it's different golf courses every year. So it looks like it's going to be burned out. If the wind's blowing, it's going to be hard to control your golf ball.
6: Yeah.
5: I don't think you're going to see a ton of guys taking a lot of risks with drivers on a lot of these holes because it is going to be firm. And honestly, when the wind's blowing, you're going to want the ball on the turf quickly as possible and just let that thing run out and try to get your distance that way instead of what we're used to seeing with, you know, equipment nowadays. A guy's just breaking out driver and just trying to overpower golf.
6: Yeah, and to your point earlier, like, I think the unpredictability of the Open is what makes it so fascinating. It makes it must-see television because you see guys get uncomfortable in a way that's not just the toughest test like the U.S. Open. They're uncomfortable because they're hitting in 30, you know, mile-an-hour winds. Oh, and it might be side rain on top of, you know, uncertain conditions. Like, that makes it fun for us who watch these guys week in and week out. It's just truly see who is the most creative, who can deal with the elements, who can battle through. I don't want to say it's always the same for every single guy because truly it's proven when you're in the morning or the afternoon, it might be a completely different golf course. But that's the fun part of this major in particular is the fact that the weather is as much of the story as the golf course.
5: Yeah, whether it's, you know, like you mentioned, raining sideways. When you say that, there are certain images that come to my mind for the different types of conditions. When I think of Brian Harman winning a couple of years ago, right? Honestly, for Brian Harman to pick off his only major in a rain-soaked Open Championship, being one of the shorter guys, doesn't make a ton of sense to me. But he was able to go out there and do that because that's a part of the USGA always loves to say, oh, we like to test that 15th club, that one between your ears. But the Open Championship does that by just, hey, this is what the course is, man.
6: Yeah.
5: And if we got elements, you're going to play through the elements. So I think about that. I think about when I think of wind conditions. I think about the 2015 Open Championship and Brooks basically cursing out it's one of my favorite stories. He curses out like a rules official of the RNA because, you know, the RNA guy felt he was being disrespected. And he said, you'll call me sir. And Prick said, I'll call you whatever I want, and I don't care, because I'm not going to hit my ball till it stops oscillating. Because it was so windy at the Open Championship that year that his ball was oscillating on the green. When I think of burnt out, I think of 2006 Tiger and him only hitting one driver that week because it was brown, except for some of the parts of the green. It was just burned out and baked, and he could just hit irons everywhere and won his third, you know, Open Championship back in 2006. So the conditions kind of, you know, make you think of different years and kind of help it make it a little bit more memorable.
6: Yeah, and I think, like, back to early season PGA Tour schedule, we're not going to get it starting in 28, but, like, that's what I always loved about Hawaii.
5: Sure.
6: You know, is starting the year and you're like, man, I just want to play there, right?
5: Yeah.
6: Like, I've never experienced golf, like, over there. That's what you get at the Open.
5: Mm-hmm.
6: It's like, it's so unique to us here in the States. we've been fortunate to go over there and get an opportunity, but not a lot of people have.
5: No.
6: And so, you know, and including, you know, the best in the world, a lot of these guys didn't come up through the DP World Tour. Mm-hmm. And, you know, so I just think it's so fun to see how creative certain guys can get, play truly every single club in their bag as a way to test them. And I feel like the where this game is at, the trajectory that we're on right now, I haven't been this fired up for an Open in quite some time. Probably since it was at St. Andrews a couple years ago, because just always seeing that place makes you feel something. But, you know, I just listed off those past winners. Man, it's hard not to think, like, we could see a big one. Because, let's be honest, Gabe, like, major champions this year, did we all see Rory, Rye, Clark as our three major champions this season?
5: No. The Clark part is interesting. Because,
6: like, we're due for a big name again, right? We got to bookend this thing right.
5: Wyndham Clark's kind of a big name.
6: Ugh. We don't have enough time for that.
5: Do I want that to be the case, Steven? I don't, but the dude's got two U.S. Opens under his belt.
6: Yeah.
5: With a number of other pretty significant PGA Tour events. And I know he lost his game and completely disappeared kind of in between, but this year he's been on the uptick again. And he's kind of a big-name player.
6: If Wyndham wins the Open, man, that's
5: whoa.
6: Stinks.
5: Whoa. I don't think there's any chance he could ever win.
6: Okay.
5: Right. I don't think he's an Open type of guy.
6: He played pretty well at Renaissance for first 3 days.
5: Yeah.
6: He's in the top 10. I think he finished tied 11th.
5: Yeah. I mean, he's a good player. I just don't see his game in as high as he likes to hit it.
6: Yeah.
5: That's like the strength of his game.
6: Yeah.
5: Unless he kind of matures the way, and again, this is not a name I love bringing up now, but it took Phil 12, 13, 14 years to finally win an Open championship and get it right and kind of figure out the different shots he has to hit, because the dude loved to hit the ball high. And that was his superpower, and that led to three Masters championships and a PGA before he finally picked off his Open championship. And I think it's just going to take Wyndham a lot more time to kind of figure out how to play over there when the conditions are going to be what they are. We've got a lot of other things to dive into, including a streak that came to an end.
6: Whew.
5: A long streak that came to an end. We dissect that more coming up next here on The Tee. But I do want to tell you, because we're live out here at the blog for the Dells or ESPN Milwaukee.
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5: third round, I am just riding his coattails.
6: Well, next week, so, I mean, we've got a big major championship. We'll continue to break down the Open Championship here on the tee. But I guess, I mean, we've got a major ourselves coming up the week after. Wisconsin
5: We'll preview that one next week.
6: Okay. I've heard rumors about the flight I'm in.
5: Oh, you know?
6: He's
5: been a member for 8 years. This guy's new to the club, and he's already on the inner circle.
6: Well, you know, you got to have the right people in the right places. Gosh. But there are rumors that there is a +4 handicap in the flight I'm going to be in. So,
5: better you than me. I hope I'm not in that flight.
6: Strokes, baby. Give them to me. After playing a tuckaway and doing nothing but giving strokes.
5: In a 9-hole match, when you're playing a +4, that's actually, yeah.
6: Yeah, I'm okay with that.
5: Yeah, you're right.
6: I'm okay with that. Okay. Can ham and egg it with my partner. But Scotty Scheffler.
5: Oof.
6: I couldn't believe because he played well round one, and then just round two at Renaissance kind of got away from him a little bit. And for the first time in a long time, Stephen, we saw the number one player in the world miss a cut.
5: 78 cuts in a row. 50 events longer than the next closest player. Can you guess who that is right now? Who has the longest active cut streak on the PGA Tour at 28?
6: Adam Scott.
5: Good guess, because he makes a lot of cuts.
6: Yeah, he's just always
5: especially
6: there.
5: Especially our major championship.
6: Yeah, he's just there.
5: Matthew Fitzpatrick.
6: That makes sense.
5: Now has the longest active cut streak on the PGA Tour. But the last cut that Scotty missed was the 2022 FedEx St. Jude. So nearly 4 years he has gone without missing a cut on the PGA Tour. Kind of a fun nugget I saw from the friends over the PGA Tour reading the website about this streak coming to an end. So Scotty missed the cut this week at the Genesis. Nelly Korda missed the cut this week at the Evian Championship. It's the first time that both the men's and women's number one players each missed the cut in the same weekend since 2006. Yikes. Pretty incredible, right?
6: Yeah.
5: I mean, the run that we have of greatness at the number one player in the world right now in Scheffler and Nelly. But the stat that I think outshines all of them, it's not the 78. It's the number 37, Gabe. 37 consecutive top 25 finishes for Scottie Scheffler is where you start to think about, wow, I know we've complained about his numbers this year and his single win that he had early at the Amex, but you got to step back and realize just how difficult that is to achieve. 37 consecutive top 25.
6: So a couple of things on this. First, I know there is a portion of golf fans out there that think that the cut thing has been meaningless because so many signature events now don't have cuts. Tiger also played in a bunch of events that didn't have cuts in the WGCs. And sure, if you want to point that out, then I think it's fair for us to point out that it's not like Scotty was going to get cut in those events anyway.
5: Correct.
6: He
5: won most of them.
6: Yeah, right? That's the other thing. Like, in this four-year stretch, it's not like he was close to missing a cut in any of those no-cut events.
5: Didn't he win, like, 5 signature events in 24?
6: I mean, something like that.
5: Yeah.
6: Something outlandish. And when you think about, and this doesn't get recognized and still doesn't, I think, enough to this point, where winners certainly get recognized a bunch.
5: Yeah.
6: And they should. Winning on the PGA Tour is hard. So the fact that Chris Kotterup's got 3 this year, that should be recognized as an incredible achievement.
5: Fitzy, too, also has 3
6: Fitzy
5: wins.
6: Fitzy has 3 wins. Incredible achievements. And I'm not trying to knock them, but if the point of golf is to be the most consistent player, which I think it is who can consistently be up there. Just, I know this, he hasn't picked off wins, but he consistently gives himself chances. He's right there to potentially win events, and things haven't gone his way this year. I still think he's the undisputed number one player in the world.
5: I completely agree. And I know Rory won the Masters, and maybe it's a different conversation with what happens this week at the Open, but you talk about the number of events Scotty plays. We detailed it last week on the tee. You can listen back wherever you get your podcasts on Wisconsin On Demand. But he's played 5 more events than Rory has this year. Mm-hmm. Will end up playing 5 more events than Rory this year. That's something that's notable when you're the number one player in the world. I've got some...
6: Well, and it's not... Here's the thing. Even if Rory... Let's say something awesome happens and Rory wins this weekend.
5: Yeah.
6: In terms of the OWGR, he's still not even going to be close.
5: Yeah.
6: The truly amazing thing about Scotty is when Tiger, and it's the same thing when Tiger was number one for all those weeks, Tiger was still number one after injuries because he had such a big lead on those guys being the number one overall player in the world. And it's the same thing with Scotty because he does play so often. And when he plays often, oh, by the way, he's playing really well.
5: Yeah.
6: And that's another thing just to kind of sit back and admire of, man, think about how good Rory McIlroy is. He's not even close. Mm-hmm. In terms of catching Scottie Scheffler for the number one player in the world. It's not even close.
5: Yeah, I'm gonna really get geeky on you here.
6: If you can't get geeky about golf on the tee, then I don't even know why the show exists.
5: Yeah, all right. So, last year, Scottie had it all, right?
6: Yep.
5: You know, wins a couple of majors.
6: Mm-hmm.
5: His true strokes gained was plus 3.28.
6: So he's gaining 3.28 on the field every round.
5: Correct. The seventh best statistical season of any player since 1983. Top six all belong to Tiger Woods.
6: Yeah, well.
5: Okay.
6: Yeah,
5: this year,
6: yep.
5: When Scotty has struggled, and if you're watching on the stream,
6: it's air quotes.
5: Big air quotes. His true strokes gained is plus 2.84.
6: So he's about a half stroke worse.
5: Yep. A notable drop for most players. That's still the 12th best season on tour since 1983.
6: And I think what that also illustrates is how good the depth of field is in 2026, where you can have somebody like Chris Goddard, have Fitzpatrick, Rory, have all these guys that have won multiple times this year, and you still have, you know, Scotty, you know, finishing second to all of them at different points in time.
5: It's, yeah, I mean, he won runner-up at two of the majors already this year, Scotty.
6: Yeah, and I think that just tells you how good the depth of field is in 2026 versus even when Tiger played. If we want to go back, you know, just 20 years, you know, early 2000s, the depth and the talent is unlike what we've seen, which is why it's, I think, so much harder to dominate the way that Tiger or Jack or any of those guys in the past have, because you have an Aaron Rye who can step up and pick one off. You've got a Wyndham Clark who can suddenly find it, and because he has so much talent with him, and go on this hot streak where he wins another major championship.
5: Yeah, and it's how well-rounded he is, right? For so long, Tiger was just so much stronger and hit it so much farther than everybody, and he was the best putter, right? So that's
6: the
5: a pretty
6: good chipper
5: combo.
6: And the best iron player.
5: Yeah, and but Scotty is he's top 25 in every statistical category right now. Even the one that has cost him a few of his wins this year in approach, he's still. To be that consistent for this long of a stretch, when especially something I don't think people talk about enough, we're in the true social media era right now. Mm-hmm. Tiger didn't deal with this a lot. And you talk about pressure and expectations, Tiger dealt with that in press conferences, but I don't think you can argue that Tiger dealt with the type of social media, you know, pressure that Scotty would week in and week out. Not to say that that's ever gotten to Scotty. I think he does a pretty good job compartmentalizing. But imagine how big Tiger was in the early 2000s and put that in 2025.
6: Yeah. I think the great equalizer is Scotty, as good as he is, still does not play in front of crowds the way that Tiger did.
5: Fair.
6: And Rory, after Tiger had won again in 2019, when he was on his way back, wins in 18 at the Tour Championship, and then wins two more times, including the Masters in 19, when Tiger Mania had kind of kicked back up there for a little bit, when it looked like he was actually playing well, had the 63 at Belrive and the PGA, almost chased down Brooks Koepka. One of those rounds, Rory played with Tiger. I don't know if it was an early round because they put together Rory with Tiger in a supergroup, and Rory said, that's worth at least a half stroke. In terms of having to deal with the chaos that happens around groups that are following Tiger.
5: So it's a fair point. The thing I've always wondered, and I haven't had a chance to talk to Scottie Scheffler or Rory about this, is how deep in do you notice fans getting, right?
6: Oh,
5: They're all on the ropes for every hole that they play right now, no matter where they go. When does it feel bigger, right?
6: Four deep. 5D,
5: there's no way they can truly grasp that. They're looking around, but it's almost always going to be at least 4 deep for those two in the world. You know who I actually feel for? Because
6: I just think of being at the Masters.
5: Yeah.
6: And it's just funny. So I was there that Monday for the practice round, and I saw Rory hit a tee shot on 8. And we were kind of watching some guys kind of come up on 17 and chip around and whatever. And you could start seeing, okay, something's coming over on 7. Right, because suddenly the green at 7.
5: The great migration.
6: So it's and I didn't know Rory was coming because, you don't have your phone.
5: Yeah.
6: So, all right, well, I'm going to stand right in front of this rope line because somebody's coming. I'm probably going to want to see it. sure enough, here comes, you know, here comes Rory McIlroy. That's just for a practice round.
5: Yeah. So when I was at the PGA Championship this year and I was able to walk and follow a lot of groups in the afternoon after I was off the air, I spent one round walking with Rory. I spent another round walking with Scotty. The people who actually have the short end of the straw are the groups directly behind them.
6: Oh, sure.
5: Because they finish solid. And then it's everybody scatters.
6: Yep.
5: Right? And then you, as the golfer in the middle of the fairway, hitting into a green where there's just constant movement and chaos. And I've actually always felt for those golfers because it's not every hole, it's every shot that you have to be able to lock in the fact that everybody is leaving, watching you, to go follow Scotty or Rory or whoever it might be. And your score matters just as much as theirs. Like I've always wondered how tough that would be to be the group behind those guys in major championships as well.
6: Without a doubt. Without a doubt. We had some fun out at one of our favorite places. For the first time this year, we had the opportunity to head and go play at Erin Hills. We do that. Talk about our time at Erin Hills. That's coming up next on the team.
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6: You know how much we love being out at Erin Hills. 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
5: I do have one complaint about that.
6: Whoa.
5: It's really hard to complain.
6: Whoa.
5: But if you're a regular on this program, you know the show open contains a quote of mine and ours of one of my favorite parts of the round is when you make the turn from 9 to 10 and you've just been waiting for the chicken salad, right?
6: Chicken salad, pretzel bun.
5: I think we had a newbie working. She didn't know that the member card existed for me. You know,
6: you didn't get the extra scoop?
5: Just a little underwhelming size of chicken salad to bread ratio. Usually in the past, it's like, hey.
6: Have to let Lombardo know. Hopefully this segment gets sent direct to Jim Lombardo.
5: We need that extra scoop. It goes a long way.
6: John Morissette.
5: Still took care of her. Don't worry, friends at Erin Hills. She got tipped very generously, but just put them on notice.
6: It's always a fantastic time out at Erin Hills. And shout out to our guy, Dominic Catronio. He's been Cousins of the Day here. Of course, you can catch him part of Brewers Extra Innings. Bachelor party out there this weekend. Half the group was then going on to play Sand Valley.
5: Yeah.
6: So we had eight guys out there, stayed after for dinner. Great
5: Hopefully
6: stories, great
5: still standing
6: company.
5: In 95 degrees. Three consecutive days with not an ounce of shade.
6: They were playing three of the courses at Sand Valley yesterday.
5: Yeah.
6: That's, good on them. Walking only, good on them. That's, they were trudging through it. But one of my favorite things about Erin Hills as well as the caddies.
5: Yeah.
6: We got to see our guy, Julius.
5: Great to see Julius, as always. Friend of show. when you're able to put that request in, and, you know, this is a guy who has truly been requested for almost every single round of his year. So to be lucky enough to get him on the bag, he just enhances the experience. I wish I played a little better for him. Wish I made a couple

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1: No differently than so many other courses is just the attention to detail, the care that they put into everything, which is why I was excited to have dinner.
2: Yeah.
1: And you know, try the different food, because the only thing I've really done is the chicken salad at the turn, or maybe grabbing a wrap, or they've got a you know, buffet style, grab a cheeseburger, you know, for a media event that they have out there. So to be able to sit down and dine with some of the great food that they have, and some of the great sides, and the smoked Gouda mac and cheese, the Brussels sprouts that they had, the broccolini to go along with the steak.
2: Making me hungry again.
1: Yeah, well, it was really good. And then you had to top it off with...
2: Fescue rescues were consumed.
1: Fescue rescues were consumed, but
2: the
1: chocolate chip cookie.
2: Sorry,
1: the skillet with the ice cream.
2: I swear, people listening, I don't have a problem. I just love a fescue rescue. But the undefeated dessert is a chocolate chip skillet with, you know, vanilla ice cream, and gosh. Never had a bad one in my life, but that one slaps extra hard at Erin Hills.
1: You didn't know I was going to do this. I'm going to spring this on you, though.
2: Okay.
1: I need you to give me a gem of the week, the best thing that happened while we were out at Erin Hills. What was the gem of the week brought to us by our friends at the Jewelry Center?
2: I'm going to shout out my broadcast partner with the Milwaukee Brewers, Vinny Rotino.
1: Yes.
2: Gem of the week is, first and foremost, it was his first time ever going to Erin Hills. I'm gonna poke fun at him. He wouldn't mind. He thought it was on Lake Michigan. He obviously was thinking of Whistling Straits. But he knew he was going to a championship-caliber golf course.
1: Hey, our guy's just locked into ball, you know? He's just locked in with the crew.
2: You know, it's the All-Star break. He doesn't know what to do with his hands. So we got him to come play golf with us. And he is starting to really fall in love with the game. Like, the number of times we're in the press box and he's, like, showing me his swing in the middle of the press box, it's an alarming amount. But it's the type of amount that, like, it makes me so happy, my heart happy, that he's truly turning into golf sicko status.
1: And I think it's not going to take long for it to click for him, because
2: he's an athlete.
1: Yeah, he's not just an athlete.
2: Yeah.
1: He's a former professional athlete.
2: Yes.
1: Like, it's another level. And you can see it in there. And the shot that he hit.
2: Yeah.
1: On hole 11, after hitting a great drive.
2: That's the gem of the week.
1: I was walking up, so I got to see the whole thing. I would, for those who don't know, 11 kind of goes down the hill and then back up the hill. And I kind of climbed to the top of the hill, so I got to see him hit his shot from the bottom of the hill. Hit, spin, come, it took a peek. It took a peek. And he hit it to within a foot.
2: Yeah.
1: He started walking up the hill. I yelled, Vinny, you don't even need that. Leave the putter in the back. You don't need to bring that up here. That was it's so awesome to be able to see shots like that. When you get up by the green side, you could see ball with a little bit of action on it, and he's a strong guy.
2: Yeah.
1: You know, and he's able to get that action. It was
2: and like
1: so
2: those
1: much
2: types
1: fun.
2: Of shots for a guy who's just like really getting into the game are the types of shots that you don't forget for the rest of your life. But I think just being on a property like that with somebody for the first time, when we've been so spoiled over the years with the generosity from Erin Hills and them being a great partner of ours since we started on the tee. To be able to see that course through somebody's eyes for the first time is one of my favorite things you can do out there.
1: Yeah.
2: And, you know, Vinny had moments, didn't have the best round like all of us.
1: Yep.
2: But, man, he was ear to ear walking off that golf course. And he looked at me and he's like, I get it. And I was like, good. And mission accomplished. And it was fun to be out there with him for his first, but that shot on 11 is our gem of the week.
1: Yeah, I mean, as good as the shot on 11 was, honestly, his shot on 13 was better. Because he did something that you and I have struggled with for years.
2: Yeah.
1: Front pin on 13, he hit it on the green.
2: Yeah, I just placed my ball, you know, off the front. I know, give me the wedge before. Yeah,
1: I'll just walk up there and place it. I know exactly where it's ending
2: give
1: up.
2: Give me my four and let me walk to 14.
1: That is the gem of the week. 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
9: It was good while it lasted, and no matter the disappointing ending and the finish of the World Cup involving the United States team losing to Belgium 4-1, I can't wait to see exactly what kind of bounce effect this is going to have, because I saw the same thing the last time the World Cup was in North America. Back in 1994, it was the first time the World Cup was held on American shores, and everybody who was somebody talks about how they went to games or watched games on TV or felt the fever and the fervor of World Cup that took over so many young men and also young women. This was that on steroids in 2026. Watch parties everywhere. Everybody uniting for the common goal that sports will unite people. And even when things get heated and things get testy and things get contentious, it doesn't mean that the event takes a back seat. If we saw that bounce from World Cup 1994, the first time the United States held it, I can't even imagine the bounce is going to look like after 2026. In 60 seconds, did the Cleveland Cavaliers help to make up LeBron James's mind?
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9: So Donovan Mitchell knew he was going to get his money. The Cleveland Cavaliers knew that they were going to pay Donovan Mitchell that money. And Donovan Mitchell knew that the Cleveland Cavaliers knew. 4 years, $273 million in an extension to be the face of the franchise. How much of this may have helped to have LeBron James make up his mind? We're still awaiting who is going to be that team that could and should be his final NBA destination after playing for Cleveland twice, the Miami Heat, and just leaving the Los Angeles Lakers. It would seem to be a fait accompli that you go back to where it all began and when you did in the middle of your Hall of Fame NBA career, iconic career, involving LeBron James. Maybe just made by having LeBron James go back to Cleveland and Donovan Mitchell getting that money may have sealed the deal for LeBron to make another return to the land. For the ESPN Radio Sports Beat, I'm Freddie Coleman of ESPN Radio's Freddie and Harry.
13: By crescendo to the moment.
4: Yeah, so
13: right?
4: you're going to list about half the field before we get to who you're picking.
13: No, you know, a lot of people, when they get to major championships, they might have tiers that they're maybe throwing some shekels on.
4: Sure.
13: And they're looking for dark horses. Like, of course, you could take number one or two in the world and feel pretty good about it.
4: Mm-hmm.
13: One guy I love this week who is not even a top 50 player in the world right now, but his game has trended really well this year, and he's coming off of a great finish last week at Renaissance, is Minwoo Lee.
4: Okay.
13: I think that's a name that you should have on your big board if you're looking to, potentially find a guy to maybe top 20 or something.
4: Okay.
13: He was tied for the lead through 54 holes. He finished second. He has four top 10s this season, Gabe.
4: Mm-hmm.
13: Pebble Beach, Bay Hill, Houston, where

0: a past winner and then the Scottish Open. Like, no joke of golf courses that he's out there scoring on.
1: The problem I have with Minwoo, as fun as he is to watch, because he just annihilates the golf ball. When I think Open Championship, I think firm, fast conditions, I think wind blowing. I'm thinking you have to be in control of your golf ball. And I don't know if Minwoo Lee is ever truly in control of his golf ball.
0: Okay. All right. Hey, to each his own. But love Minwoo Lee as a dark horse outside the top 50.
1: Sure.
0: You listen to this program regularly, you know my infatuation with this man. I'm not allowed to pick him anymore for major championships because I think I have exceeded my limit. But Xander Schauffele is the type of golfer that it's hard to ignore in major championships. Yeah. In his Open
1: Great
0: Championship
1: resume.
0: Career, he's 8-for-8 with a win back in 24, tied for second in 2018. He has 6 top 20s at the Open in 8 years. So Xander, very good name. This is a name that I'm very conflicted on right now because I don't love the person, but I love the talent, especially because it's pretty close to home. Tyrrell Hatton. He has top 10s at the Masters and the U.S. Open this year. T17 at the Scottish Open. Don't love the individual, what he stands for, but again, sometimes you have to think head and heart, and I think if you're looking for a guy who's probably going to be in contention, I like Tyrrell Hatton this weekend.
1: He's probably the one that we don't talk about enough just because we don't know what LIV Golf is.
0: Yeah, 100%.
1: You know, where in terms of how competitive, okay, yeah, the top names are really good, but there's, speaking of depth of field, that's non-existent in LIV Golf. Older players that aren't very good, some younger players who could be good someday but aren't very good right now. So the only thing we can do is base off of, okay, how do you do in majors? And finishing top 10 in majors is fantastic.
0: Yeah.
1: But I feel like that would get noticed more because he would have more top 10s, more times on the front page of that leaderboard if he was on the PGA Tour.
0: Well, I think, yeah, it's fair. But, like, I think we always get lost in Rahm and Bryson.
1: Yeah, 100%.
0: And, like, Tyrrell's, like, a guy on LIV who he's a big game hunter.
1: Are you making your pick?
0: Yeah, this is
1: okay. All right. I didn't know how many more tiers we had.
0: No. Those are just names that I was going down, and I was like, okay, I like it. I like the trends. My Gruber Lofts is one call. That's all pick. We're going to bookend our season. We're going to take the guy who only is looking for majors.
1: Talk about big game hunter.
0: And we're going to take Rory McIlroy to win the Open Championship. And with that win, he would be just another U.S. Open away from the double career Grand Slam. I wrote down different stats.
1: Okay.
0: Tied
1: All
0: for
1: right.
0: seventh last week
1: okay.
0: at the Scottish Open.
1: All
0: so
1: right.
0: his game is
1: waiting.
0: Trending
1: yep.
0: overseas.
1: Okay.
0: But love Rory majors, and I'm going to take Rory this week.
1: Because Rory wasn't trying to win. And this is something that Tiger, I think, was also kind of doing. I wouldn't say necessarily early in his career, but I would say kind of more mid to late 2000s before the first incident he had with a car, where Tiger was showing up to events, and if he won, great, but he wasn't trying to win them because the only ones he wanted to try to win were the majors. So yeah, if he won, he won, but he's working on different things that were going to get him ready for next week. And I think that's what Rory was doing. Okay, we're playing a links style course. Going to have to deal with some wind. I'm going to just try to hit some different shots, and maybe it's not the right shot necessarily to hit to win that tournament, but he's just trying to get himself mentally prepared for the Open Championship.
0: Had the wrong thing pulled up. Now I'm ready to go.
1: Okay.
0: Since he won in 14, 16, tied for fifth, tied for fourth in 17, mentioned that, tied for second in 2018, missed the cut in 19, 21, tied for 46, not a good little grouping there.
1: 22
0: third,
1: tied
0: for sixth in 23, missed the cut, and then tied for seventh last year. So, I mean, this is a guy who is a top 10
1: it's
0: machine.
1: Kind of boon or bust. A couple of missed cuts in there. Unfortunately, I think we are. My Gruber Lofts is one call, that's all. I believe we are going to have another first-time major winner to wrap up the season. But I think it's one that everyone's going to feel good about because he's also somebody that's is on that short list of best current players without a major championship on their resume. It is about damn time that Tommy Fleetwood picks
0: Tommy
1: off
0: Ladd.
1: One of these majors, man. And it feels like him and the way he can, especially with his irons, he is one of the most fun guys for me to watch when he's on because of the way he can flight it and hit these different shots. And I feel with the firmness and the wind, he is going to be one of the best to pick because of how in control of his ball, golf ball, it's going to feel like he is.
0: Yeah, it's a home game for him too.
1: Yes.
0: And I think that's a significant storyline. We've seen it go both ways, right? Like Rory played pretty well when it was, you know, back in Ireland. And of course, Shane Lowry won the time before it was at Portrush. So I think that there's some significant meaning to that for Tommy. Man, I mean, for him to pick off his first at the Open at home feels like a storybook type of stuff that only Tommy deserves. I would love nothing more than to see Tommy pick off his first.
1: You know who deserves it more than Tommy? Frankie,
0: yeah. Frankie does.
1: Yeah, Frankie deserves his dad to win at home, right?
0: Yeah.
1: I think so.
0: Nothing against Scotty and his lovely, beautiful family, but I'd rather see Frankie on the 72nd hole going to hug dad than the Scheffler boys.
1: Yeah, we've seen plenty of the Scheffler boys, and we're going to see plenty more of them.
0: Yes.
1: This would be a tremendous story. It's the one I find myself rooting for. Hopefully you have someone you're rooting for as well. Coffee Golf, get up, start the coffee early, enjoy the Open Championship. We'll recap it all next week right here on the team.
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